0: because I'm going directly to Iowa.
1: Beautiful, beautiful Iowa. The Buckeye State.
0: It's beautiful.
1: Mm-hmm. Let me see. I'm going to Google right now. Famous people from Iowa. Hold on a minute. Will you stand by?
0: Oh, this will be great.
1: Famous
0: I can
1: people.
0: Only think of one right now.
1: Who?
0: I think, isn't Ashton Kutcher from Iowa?
2: Yep. John Wayne is from Iowa.
0: Oh, you don't say.
1: Johnny Carson, born in Corning.
0: Oh, yeah, that's right. I did know that.
2: Captain mm-hmm. James T. Kirk.
1: Mm. William Shatner is?
2: The actual character, Captain James T. Kirk.
1: Oh, that's right. That's right.
3: My name is Johnny Carson. This is The Tonight Show, the 60-minute show that seems like an hour.
1: That's right. Thank you, Johnny. I miss you. Elijah Wood? Freaking Frodo's from Iowa, Holly.
0: I wonder where he's from in Iowa.
1: He's from Cedar Rapids.
0: Guess where I'm going?
1: Holy crap.
0: The home of Elijah Woods.
1: There's no plural. It's just wood.
0: Fine, wood.
1: So offensive.
0: Just the one.
1: It's one.
0: Just one wood.
1: Herbert Hoover. The 31st president of these United States from Iowa. West Branch. I would like to go to East Branch. Thank you. Who else here? Kurt Warner. He's a football dude. Olympian Shawn Johnson. Gymnast. Remember her?
0: Yes.
1: Okay, crickets.
0: Yeah. Sorry, I had to think through that.
2: Meredith Wilson, composer of The Music Man. Oh, you got Troll right here in River City.
1: The Music Man, I think, coming back to Chanhassen Dinner Theater.
0: Nope, it's going to Ordway.
1: Ordway.
0: I got you.
1: Ordway.
2: Annie's currently
0: playing at the Chanhassen Dinner Theater.
1: Favorite orphan, that little girl. Mm-hmm. Hope she finds a dad.
0: She'll do okay, finally, guys.
1: Yeah.
0: Spoiler alert.
1: And finally, the faux Miss Ellie, Donna Reed, was from Iowa, too.
0: Yeah. That's exciting. Ron Livingston,
1: like her on Dallas. What?
0: Ron Livingston, also from Cedar Rapids, Iowa.
1: Oh, there we go. If B. Arthur's listening, I hope you heard that Dallas reference.
0: I put it on the ledger. Mm-hmm. So even if she didn't hear it, she will be able to go back and listen. It will be counted.
1: Thank you. Did you know that Donna Reed was on Dallas, Colleen?
0: I didn't. No, wait, I did.
1: I'm directing it to you because Holly's heard me talk about this before.
0: Maybe I did know. Okay, tell me more.
1: I don't know why I pressed a Tab Cola commercial. I apologize.
0: I was excited by it.
1: Yeah. This throwback brought to you by Tab. No, it's a really, really quick. Well, you know, it's in my list of episodes for our podcast that we will eventually do, Khalid.
0: January. We have January on our
1: January.
0: Radar.
1: Because it's a very interesting pop culture TV history moment. Barbara Bel Geddes, Alfred Hitchcock's girl, mm-hmm. Barbara Bel Geddes, was Miss Ellie. She had some health problems. She wanted to only do a few episodes. The producers wrongly let her go, and they brought Donna Reed in to replace Barbara Bel Geddes, and she was roundly rejected by the audience.
0: Oh.
1: Miss Ellie, played by Barbara Geddes, was like a woman of the land. She was very earthy. She wasn't fancy. Donna Reed came in and played Miss Ellie like a Dallas socialite.
0: Okay, you can't do that, though, when somebody else has already
1: created the role. Change a character that much. Right. You can't, especially the matriarch of the family of the show. Anyway, and Hollywood, you know, the internet does what the internet, Hollywood does with the internet, with the, what Hollywood does. Barbara famously watched the show and got mad, hated seeing, the story goes, Larry Hagman wrote about this in his book. Barbara Bel Geddes was at home. She turned on the show and became enraged watching Donna play her character and called CBS and said, I want to come back.
0: Oh, my gosh. I love this.
2: Was she sitting in her living room in a caftan having a cocktail, and then she sees Donna Reed on the screen, and she's like, no,
0: and I hope she threw that cocktail.
2: Exactly.
1: Yeah.
0: In my image, she did.
1: So she called CBS. She goes, I want back. So even though Donna had a 2-year contract, they fired Donna and she sadly passed away 6 months later.
0: Wow.
1: And they didn't tell her. She found out from the press stepping off a plane that she had been sadly passed away 6 months later.
0: Wow.
1: And they didn't tell her. She found out from the press stepping off a plane that she had been fired. And kids, just so you know, back in the day,

0: Like, how do you feel that you were fired?
1: And
2: Boy, that's not a great way to go either.
1: No.
2: For the National Enquirer to be the thing that tells you.
1: Yeah. And the producers, this is so gross. But the producers were sabotaging her. They would give her, as her husband called it, monster lighting. It's such a great, Lori and Julia love this story because it's such a great old Hollywood-esque story.
2: Yeah.
1: They gave her non-flattering lighting, and her husband went down to the set to complain that you're lighting my wife horribly. And I got to tell you, they were. It was pretty dirty. I mean, it was, and Donna Reed was a beautiful woman. It's hard to make Donna Reed not attractive. But anyhoodly.
2: Wow.
1: Little old Hollywood there.
2: Yeah. That is so interesting.
1: Uh-huh. And then Barbara Bel Geddes came back a year. She came back the next year.
2: How did and did they just ignore it?
1: Girl, it was, can I tell you, it was, any of you listening that watch soap operas, you're nodding your head because you've seen these transitions in daytime soaps all the time and how they introduce a new actress. Like, you know, Lisa Rinna played Billy. Yeah. And then new actresses came in to play Billy on Days. Girl, the introduction of Donna Reed. So in the finale of the season before, Barbara left on a cliffhanger. Like, Barbara left on a season finale. And she got married to Howard Keel. Speaking of old musicals like The Music Man, MGM musical guy Howard Keel.
3: There's no business like show business.
1: That's beautiful.
2: Thank you.
1: Miss Ellie got married. She went off on her honeymoon. Then the season finale happened. New season opens. No Miss Ellie for a few episodes. Then in like episode 4, Miss Ellie returns from the honeymoon. Back in the day, the whole family could greet you at the airport.
2: Mm-hmm.
1: The whole Ewing family goes to the airport. And girl, the way they shot it, they're showing all the people coming off the jet bridge. And you see Howard Keel because Howard Keel, Mr. Keel was like 6'8". Like, Mr. Keel was a very large man. You see him and you hear the family go, oh, I see Clayton. Where's mama? Where's mama? And then everybody parts like Moses, like the Red Sea. Everybody parts. And then there she stands.
2: Oh,
1: and they just do a classic primetime soap zoom into her face and they cut to commercial and then everyone acts normal. Like, oh, yeah. Mama doesn't. Oh, look, Mama's from It's a Wonderful Life.
2: Oh, my gosh.
1: Mama had work done during the honeymoon. She looks like the woman from It's a Wonderful Life.
2: Oh, my gosh.
1: Oh, it was hysterical.
2: Well, you know, at least they kind of gave a whiff of acknowledging it. Do you remember when they did that on The Fresh Prince of Bel-Air?
1: Oh, with
2: Auntie.
1: When
2: suddenly Aunt Viv came and you were like,
1: who's that?
2: That ain't Aunt Viv.
1: Yeah.
2: But nobody, they just acted like we were all supposed to know.
1: Girl, that's another episode of our incoming pod. The drama on the set of Fresh Prince with
2: right?
1: Aunt Viv. Girl.
2: Yeah, because that's why the old Aunt Viv went bye-bye.
1: Bye.
2: Bye. See you never.
1: No, we should say they have since made up.
2: Yes.
1: Entertainment Weekly brought them together.
2: Yes, they did. I watched it.
1: Yeah.
2: With bated breath.
1: But it was original Aunt Viv. Real spicy up in there. Ooh, she had no love for the Will Smith. She wasn't getting jiggy with him.
2: No.
1: There was hatred.
2: Yeah, it was not good.
1: No, it was not. But no, I love those old Hollywood.
2: I do too.
1: Classic Hollywood beefs and drama. Oh, it's so good.
2: See, this is why that Ryan Murphy show Feuds should have been so... It was such a good concept.
1: Yeah, in different hands.
2: Yes, exactly. Yeah. Somebody else pick it up and run with it. Because listen, old Hollywood beefs...
1: Oh.
2: Actually, nope. Let's just start a whole new series called Old Hollywood Beefs.
1: Old Beef. It's called Old Beef.
2: Old Beef. Let's workshop that, okay?
1: Jane Wyman and Lana Turner had a beef. Oh, Jane Wyman and Nancy Reagan. There's one right there.
2: I feel like there's a common denominator.
1: Ronald Reagan. There's the common denominator.
2: Oh, I was going to say Jane Wyman.
1: Or Jane Wyman, too. Yeah. I love Jane Wyman. I miss those old, to put a pin on this. And I know, Holly, you feel the same.

0: I miss the old Hollywood broads. You know what I mean? Your Jane Wymans, your Barbara Stanwyck's. Those were, just Katharine Hepburn. Just a little rougher on the edges.
1: Yeah, Betty
0: just,
1: Davis.
0: Bet, yeah.
1: Not taking any fools.
0: No. Just a broad. Like, just a good cigarette-smoking. Ava Gardner. Oh, she was a... You did not mess with Ava Gardner. She's another one. I miss those women.
1: No one's allowed to be abroad anymore in modern Hollywood.
0: Mm-hmm. No, you're right.
1: In my mind, two people who could qualify as broads, Nicole Kidman and Sandra Bullock in Practical Magic 2, they just, injected the broad out of themselves.
0: Uh-huh. Yeah, they sure did. That's a whole other subject.
1: Wah, wah.
0: Wah, wah. When we come back, it is a Friday, and that means it's Weekly Trivia Face-Off. We're going to find out the category, and Holly's going to get Colleen's mind working and my mind working the best she can.
2: Brittany and Kendall.
3: I gave Brittany. Look, no, eyes on me. Did you like that?
4: Yeah, kind of.
3: If you were given this opportunity, and I said, Brittany, if you go on and sell this, you could make $1 million in the next 10 days. You still wouldn't do it.
4: You've met me. You've seen what I've had to lie. It
3: goes
4: doesn't
3: really
4: go well.
3: Well.
4: Yeah, if I'm like, well. This looks really, bleh. I think you could wear this. Bleh. Like, I would be mortified.
3: You just need to act like you do when you don't know who somebody is and they come and talk to you,
4: like,
3: which does happen to Brittany all the time. She acts like this is the best thing that's ever happened to her. Oh my God, how are you? I love you. And she gets like little context clues, and every once in a while she'll give me a look, and I'm like, oh, this is the part where I say, I'm Kendall. What was your name again?
5: Don't give this away.
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1: That's right, all over the Twin Cities.
0: And Holly, where do you perform? I mean, perform sounds weird, but...
1: Well, I sit on a couch and I read questions. I do my performance art. I host at Luna and the Bear at Wednesdays, 7 o'clock, Minneapolis.
0: Where does Holly perform, Colleen? Yeah.
2: Well, I can tell you where she was performing last night. Stick a pin in that.
0: Cannot wait to hear that. That's all. That's coming up. But right now, we're going to do some warm up, right, Holly?
1: That's right. This week, Jason, Colleen, you are battling each other in pop culture football knowledge.
2: What?
0: What?
1: It's football season, but we're doing pop culture football versions. I'm not asking you about the NFL. I'm asking you about football in the world of pop culture.
2: Oh,
1: I'm talking
2: okay.
1: Movies. I'm talking TV.
2: Like Rudy
1: music.
2: Style.
1: Exactly.
2: Got it. Cool, cool.
1: Exactly.
2: Okay. I feel better now.
0: Do you?
2: Well, a little bit better.
0: Well, I do feel, I love a sports movie. I don't like sports, but I do. So, okay. My attitude has changed.
2: Good. Look at how fast that happens.
1: Look at that.
2: Right there on a dime.
0: I'm emotionally mature. Okay, go ahead.
1: So to get warmed up this morning.
2: We all are.
0: Yeah.
1: To get warmed up this morning, I've got the name of fictional football teams, and you tell me the name of the movie or TV show where they come from.
2: Okay, we'll do
0: Love
2: our best.
0: This.
2: All right.
1: Let's start.
3: Are you ready?
0: Yes.
1: Tell me the name of the TV show or movie that has the McKinley Titans. McKinley
2: I
1: Titans.
2: I think that is Friday Night Lights. I'm just throwing darts.
0: McKinley. No, I don't think that's right. But I don't have a better answer.
2: Let's just go with it, Jason.
0: McKinley. I mean, Friday Night Lights. Final answer.
2: Okay.
1: No.
2: What you're going to learn quickly is that's going to probably be my answer for everything. Go ahead.
0: Yeah.
1: It's from Glee.
2: Oh, yeah.
1: That's the name of the football team in Glee.
2: Sure.
0: Sure.
2: Okay. Neat. What's next?
1: How about the Ridgemont Wolves?
2: Okay. That's probably Friday Night Lights.
0: Friday Night Lights.
1: The
0: final answer.
1: Ridgemont Wolves.
0: Oh, that's not a football team.
1: Yes, it is.
2: Yes, it is.
0: That's a whole topic. Okay.
2: It's literally what we're doing.
0: I know. I'm sorry. I'm emotionally mature.
2: Oh, that's not a football team.
1: Ridgemont Wolves.
2: I think our answer is just no.
0: What is it, Holly?
1: From Fast Times at Ridgemont High.
0: No, never would have gotten to that drawer. Never.
1: The Ridgemont Wolves from Fast Times at Ridgemont High.
0: That's why, Colleen, she was really stressing Ridgemont. Now we know why. They're wolves from Ridgemont.
2: Okay.
0: And it's a football team.
2: That makes sense.
0: Mm-hmm. I was ready to argue with her, Colleen. I was like, that sounds like a hockey team.
2: Oh, you were ready to?
0: I'm sorry. You're right. I did.
1: How about the Arlen High School Longhorns? Tell me the name of the TV show or movie in which the Arlen High School Longhorns are the football team.
2: So that's Friday Night Lights.
0: Friday Night Lights.
2: Dang it.
1: King of the Hill.
2: Again.
0: Nope. Never would have gotten
2: Never
0: there.
2: Never would have gotten to that drawer.
1: How about this? The Denver Monarchs football team. Tell me the name of the TV show or movie that features the fictional Denver Monarchs.
2: Feels like Friday Night Lights.
0: No. The Monarchs, that's a butterfly, so it's feminine.
2: Okay,
0: it's
2: so you softer. Do you think it's a lady football team?
0: I think it's, think of it. Monarch, I'm not trying to assign gender. I'm just saying. It just seems like I see the logo.
2: What would be a movie or a TV show with a lady football team?
1: The Denver Monarchs.
0: And it's a football. Yeah,
2: I'm going to say South Park.
3: Yep.
0: South Park. Final answer.
1: No, it is Dynasty.
2: What? Jason, like I was really counting on you for that.
0: Wait a minute. Dynasty never had a female basketball team.
2: Okay, because Jason, we're doing football.
0: Oh, no, I mean

0: what the topic is. No matter how many times we've told you.
1: How many times? I know, but wait.
0: Jason. Oh, God. Okay. All right. Okay.
1: We have another one?
0: Yeah. You're emotionally mature, remember?
1: I'm emotionally mature.
2: By the way,
1: yeah.
2: Blake Carrington owned the Denver Monarchs.
0: Okay. Oh, now it's ringing bells.
3: Mm-hmm.
0: Football.
3: I think it was probably the reboot. Anyway. Okay.
2: How about
3: yeah.
2: the Dillon Panthers? The Dillon Panthers. Tell me the name of the fictional TV show, or movie, clearly, that features the fictional Dillon Panthers football team.
0: Oh, gosh. Feels like Friday Night Lights.
3: Friday Night Lights, final answer.
0: Yes!
3: No!
0: It had to happen at some point.
3: Oh. This is going to be a women's disaster.
0: They never had a women's basketball team. Okay.
3: Oh, God.
0: Well, tune in to hear that. Should be good, guys.
3: Should be great. Oh, that is not going to go well.
0: Oh, gosh.
2: But it's not the name of the team. See, this is just warming you up.
0: We're just warming up. Well, I would say we're not warm.
3: Oh.
2: Trying to get you in the state of mind.
3: Okay.
2: Pop culture football.
3: Yeah. Yeah, you're right, Holly. You're right. I apologize.
0: Oh, okay. He's emotionally mature.
3: I'm emotionally mature.
0: Oh, gosh. Oh, that was a good laugh. Thank you.
3: Oh, heavens to Murgatroyd.
0: Oh, that was good.
3: That was an exercise right there. Oh. Whew. Okay.
2: Well, we learned a lot.
3: We learned a lot. Yeah.
0: We sure did, guys.
3: Listener rewards in October. Listen to enter to win tickets to see the Music Man at the Ordway. 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

0: It's Jason Matheson Show, starring Colleen Lindstrom, starring Holly Roberts, guest starring you. Listen, like, and subscribe wherever you get your podcasts. Okay, well, you two were just whooping it up last night.
1: We absolutely were. And it was so much fun, Jason.
0: Talk to us.
1: Okay. So I don't even know where to start. I just want to say, first of all, a huge, gigantic, massive thank you to the wonderful people at Chanhassen Dinner Theater who hosted us and The Groove at their facility. At their facility. That sounds so...
2: We went to their facility.
3: Their facility.
1: In their wonderful event space. Okay, so The Groove is like the best dance party ever.
0: Ever.
1: I just want to start by saying, like, you get to a certain age and maybe you don't go out dancing anymore. Maybe you have done the bar scene and it's not for you. Maybe you are cautious about being out in certain types of crowds.
0: And you don't know where to go.
1: Yeah, and you don't know where to go. And you know that you feel better when you dance. We release endorphins when we dance. I'm telling you, The Groove is literally the most fun party that you haven't gone to yet. And you all need to go to it. You can find out more. I just want to direct people to their Instagram page, The Groove Minnesota, The Groove MN. And that will give you the full list of their events. They happen at Chanhassen Dinner Theater in the event space. But think about going to your favorite middle school or high school dance, but better.
0: Your middle school dance, but now you're middle aged.
1: Yes, middle school for middle aged. Because you're not waiting for the slow song to come on. You're not worried that the cute boy is going to ask you to dance. It's mostly women. Occasionally they'll have men. They're not turning men down.
0: Yeah.
1: But it is very women focused. You're listening to your favorite songs. Everybody's dancing when they feel like it. You can put your purse down and walk away. You can put your drink down and walk away, which that is not a small thing.
0: Nope.
1: Sadly, I just want to say that if you have craved a safe place to go out and just cut loose and have fun, that is the vibe that The Groove is setting. And their parties go from 7. They open the doors at 7. The music starts to dance at 7:30. But if you want to start dancing early, nobody's going to stop you.
0: No.
1: And then they go till 9:30 and you're in bed at a reasonable hour.
0: I love that. Was it fun? I mean, I know that sounds like a ridiculous question after the buildup, but because I've never gone to one of them.
1: It was so much fun. And our girl, Holly, cuts it up.
0: Girl.
2: We got to dance.
0: I saw video evidence of Holly Roberts cutting it up.
2: I came prepared.
1: She sure did.
2: I wore some tennis shoes, some big pants, and a t-shirt. And I'm like, I'm coming here to move my body and get my steps.
1: Yeah.
2: Do my Running Man, because there are lots of songs where the Running Man was a very forward sonic experience.
1: Mm-hmm. Yeah, we did Ice Ice Baby. The thing is, so it's like, you didn't have your teen years in the Twin Cities, Jason.
0: No.
1: At First Avenue, they used to do on Sunday nights an all ages danceteria.
0: Oh, okay.
1: And that was my entire personality.
0: Oh.
1: And they would play the best music. The DJ played great music and they would have the video up on the screen. It's like that, but safer. I mean, that's like the only way I can explain it. It's like that, but safer. They have the video playing up on the screen. We did the Thriller dance. We did Vogue. We did it all. All of your favorite music. Yes, Jason.
0: I heard you said.
2: Yeah, all killer, no filler. So it's all the songs that you love. There's no nonsense in the playlist.
1: None.
2: You can request songs.
1: Yep.
2: And the DJ will happily play them. And then you just dance. It's freedom in your body.
1: It's It literally is. I'm a joy junkie.
0: We all are now.
1: It was so flippin' joyful. And you can come however you want. If you want to dress to the nines, if you want to get your girlfriends and everybody get dressed up and make it like a whole entire night, go do it. Enjoy. Have that fun. If you want to show up in your soft pants and a sweatshirt, like you just rolled off your couch.
0: Yeah.
1: Girl, do it.
0: Do it.
2: Yes.
1: It is a come as you are party. It is the most positive environment. Nobody's looking at you. They're all doing their own thing, but everybody feels good. So Heidi, who started the groove, by the way, hey, Heidi.
3: Hey.
1: We love you, girl. Hey. When the reason that Heidi started the groove, I'm going to give a sort of a truncated version of it. But essentially, we've had some times culturally that maybe have been kind of difficult over the past, let's just say the past decade.
0: Challenging
1: times. And as a response to that, she was talking to her friends and she was like, I feel better when I dance. Do you guys feel better when you dance? And they were like, yeah, I feel better when I dance. She was like, what if we just get together and we just dance? Like, we don't do choreography. We just turn the music on and we dance. So it started on her driveway with a solo stove outside. And they just were getting down. And then they were like, what would happen if we brought this, if this makes us feel good?
0: Yeah.
1: What would happen if we brought this out to the world? And so they did. They started just hosting these dances. And I just want everybody to do this. I want everybody to do this because you can't listen to great music and not move your body and have fun. It is
0: impossible.
1: And I will tell you, it was one of those nights. I was so ramped up then afterwards. I was laying in bed going, just go to bed. Just go to sleep now.
2: I didn't want to leave.
1: I didn't want to leave
2: and I wanted to stay until 9:30, but we have, you know, to go to bed.
1: Yes. We had an early morning.
0: Yeah.
1: But it was, it felt good to just be around people, move your body, laugh, be joyful, listen to great music, meet new people. And again, in a non-threatening environment, I don't know if I can underscore enough how it can feel to go out into a club environment and be babysitting your drink the whole time, head on swivel, wondering if when somebody brushes up against your boob, if they're doing it to try to cop a feel or if it's just an accident, right? In this environment, you have none of that, none of it.
2: Zero.
1: It's all joy.
2: And you just release. You're not thinking about what people are thinking about Mm-mm. when they're looking at you.
1: Mm-mm.
2: You go ahead and do the Running Man. And then you hope that you inspire more people to do the Running Man.
1: Yeah.
0: And they do this on the reg?
1: Every month. So I'll just give you what they've got planned so far. So they are taking November off, but they did last night with us. And then October 22nd is the next one. And then December 10th is the next one. And you can find it all at the Chanhassen Dinner Theater website. It will be there. It's called The Groove Dance Party. I cannot underscore enough how much fun this is.
0: I look forward to going.
1: Honest to God, I am going again. I can't go again on October 22nd. I just am not able to that day.
2: Well, there's Project Down and Dirty that day,
1: and
2: too.
1: That's
2: no
1: why.
2: Big deal.
0: Oh, that's
1: so
0: why. Okay,
1: that,
0: yeah.
1: That is why.
2: No big deal.
0: Okay.
1: But I'm gonna pay attention to this because you will see me pop up at one of these. I will be there with my entire squad because nothing feels better than letting loose and just dancing.
0: I cannot wait to go when Project Down and Dirty is on.
1: I know.
0: But yeah. Oh.
1: Yeah.
0: I love that they started this because I have often referred to a portion of my life where I did go out and I always talk about Chambers. I just talked about it when we mentioned this for the first time. And it was so much fun because it was the bringing together of so many types of people, different ages, different. I never felt judged. I never felt people were looking at me, and it was just, and I missed that. I miss that feeling. So, oh, good for them.
1: Oh, yeah. It's incredible. It is absolutely incredible. It was so much fun. So check it out on the Chan Hassan Dinner Theater website or follow them on Instagram, The Groove MN. And just go.
0: Just go
1: and have fun.
2: Just go and dance.
1: Just dance.
0: Just dance. I'm not going to do Lady Gaga.
2: They could play that song if you put it on the request line.
0: Yeah.
2: Mm-hmm. That's considered an oldie now.
0: Yeah. Oh, God.
1: Wow. Really? That's... Oh, well. I feel good about that.
0: Oh, thanks, Holly. We're going to do a... she just loves to pep us up, doesn't she, Colleen?
2: Just dance. Gonna be okay.
0: When we come back, it's a pop of pop culture. Stay with us.
3: Morning, sunshine.
0: Jonathan Hot Bailey reading an audiobook as Dracula.
1: Wait, I want to get pregnant. Can you play it?
4: You are not a wriggle away. Drink from me. And with this baptism of my blood in your mouth, throat, and veins, you shall be my servant.
0: Oh. Yes!
1: Okay. Oh, Jason? And the moment of conception.
0: Girl.
1: Can we also just talk about the fact that
2: Hold on a second. I gotta go over here and...
1: Yep.
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0: Pop of pop culture, it's time for the Mary Hart, John Tesh, They're Not Dead, Memorial, Celebrity Birthdays that no one cares about but Matt Lindstrom, plus Dead Celebrity Birthday Math by Holly Roberts. 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
1: Oh, great.
0: Celebrity birthdays for this October 2nd. Friend of Steve Patterson, Kelly Ripa. From Live with Kelly Lee and Regis Lee and Mark Lee. How old is Kelly Ripa today?
1: Kelly Ripa is celebrating her 53rd birthday.
0: Holly Roberts.
2: She's 56 years young.
0: Holly, I hope you're ready to go to Hawaii, and I hope you're ready to put a jukebox in your basement. You win both showcases.
1: Oh, congrats.
0: She is 56 today.
1: Happy 56th, Kelly.
2: Yeah.
0: If you have an epiphany in a shopping mall, it's because of this woman celebrating a birthday today, 80s teen pop queen Tiffany.
1: Yeah.
0: How old is Tiffany? And don't worry, we're not alone now.
1: Tiffany is 54 years old.
0: Holly Roberts?
2: I think that Tiffany is celebrating 58 years on the planet.
0: Tiffany is 55 years old today.
3: Oh, you're so close. Yeah.
0: 55 years old. One more. Let me get a good one. Oh, boy, do I have a good one for Dead Celebrity Birthday Math with Holly
1: cannot
0: Roberts.
1: Wait.
0: Oh, let's do this one. Sting. How old? Sting is celebrating a birthday today. How old is Sting?
1: Sting is 74 years old.
0: Holly?
2: I'm guessing that Sting is 77 years old today. Mr. Gordon Sumter.
0: Sting is 75 today. And now, oh, heavens to Murgatroy. I love this one.
1: Put my coffee down.
0: Put your coffee down.
2: Was it going to be like Napoleon or something?
0: No. Nope. It's now time for Dead Celebrity Birthdays with Holly Roberts with Dead Celebrity Math by Holly Roberts. Holly, George Spanky McFarland is celebrating a birthday today. If he wasn't dead, Spanky of the Little Rascals.
2: George Spanky McFarland. Okay.
1: Oh, gosh.
2: George Spanky McFarlane would be... Hold on. Let me get to it. 103 years old.
0: So close.
3: Ow!
0: Spanky would be 102 years old.
1: Oh, my gosh. Holly Roberts, show your work, girlfriend.
2: Well, the Little Rascals were popular in the early 1930s. The Our Gang, they weren't cartoons, they were real life. So then it's like, okay, so if he was like seven in 1932, let's do the math, and then he would have been born in like 1925, 24, something like that. And we're in the year 2026. I always have to remember what year we are actually existing in. It's very challenging.
0: It is.
2: Because
1: that is the hardest part.
0: Right.
2: Well, soon people who were born in the year 1930 will be 100 years old.
1: That's wild.
0: That is crazy to think about.
2: They've Ladies seen a lot.
1: They really
0: it's been
1: have.
0: The Mary Hart, John Tesh, They're Not Dead, Celebrity Birthdays, plus Celebrity Dead Math with Holly Roberts. There we go. Oh. For you, Matt Lindstrom. A little pop of pop culture. I've had this on the sheet for a couple days. I love good old fashioned ratings drama. And there's a little bit of ratings drama happening at ABC. There's actually two ABC stories, so I'll just put this in a little
1: ABC bundle.
0: Yeah, I'll put this in a little basket. First. GMA is in trouble. And I love ratings drama and I love morning show drama. I love the like the good old days.
1: Oh, the morning show wars.
0: The morning show wars.
1: GMA, you in trouble, girl.
0: Well, GMA reigns supreme and has for many years. They've been number one against the Today Show for a long time. Well, the tide has turned, and now GMA is second to the Today Show and has been for a little while. Now, I'm going to pause and say, I'm going to say something that sounds incredibly crass, but it's just observable fact. Mm-hmm. And it happened right around the time that Savannah Guthrie's mother disappeared.
1: Yeah.
0: And there was a curiosity viewership bump that occurred during that time and has not subsided. Again, it's so gross to even say, but it's just what happened. And you have seen this. I call it trauma or drama. You get a bump when there's trauma or drama in these shows. Like historically, I'll give you another example of what I mean by that. When Katie Couric's husband passed away, Jay Monahan, the Today Show, already riding high, saw a ratings bump when Katie came back for the first time. When Katie left the Today Show, there was a bump of curiosity, a ratings bump. Anyway, so either trauma or drama. Ann Curry, when she left, mm-hmm. Oof. Mm-hmm. There was morning, a drama
4: good morning,
0: bump.
4: Good morning, everyone.
0: In the news this morning, good morning. Good morning, Ann Curry. Good morning. Probably one of my favorite drops I've ever had.
5: Good morning. Good morning, everybody. In the news this morning, good morning.
0: That's right. Good morning, Ann. Anyway, so now they're wondering what's going to happen, because I will tell you, the reason this is a 2-alarm, 3-alarm, 4-alarm fire, even in 2026, these morning shows are the primary profit engine of these news departments. Mm-hmm. It used to be a little more balanced, but now the evening news does nothing. I mean, they add very little to the bottom line. They used to be the prestige broadcast, the Tom Brokaws, the Dan Rathers, the Peter Jennings. The evening news does not pull in those numbers. The morning shows pull in millions of dollars. So inside Disney,
1: read.
0: Because the secondary problem, the second track of problems running concurrently is morning show audiences move at a glacial pace. So once something is locked in, girl, it is locked in for a while.
1: Yeah. I mean, people think about your routines,
0: right?
1: When you wake up in the morning and you turn on your radio or your television, what are you doing? And that thing that you're doing is the thing that you do. Those treads are deep. And so, yes, it is. Once you've sort of gotten into a groove,
0: yeah,
1: that groove going to stay there.
6: Also, those habits tend to be passed down generationally.
1: True.
0: Yep.
6: Were you a Today Show family?
1: Yeah, we were a Today Show family.
0: We were
1: thus,
0: too.
1: I am a Today Show gal.
6: Yep.
0: Yep.
6: Or are you a Good Morning America family?
1: Mm-hmm.
6: Maybe.
1: Yeah.
6: Or even a CBS Morning family. But those, like you said, glacial pace, and it's passed down, because then it feels funny if you go someplace else.
1: Right. You feel like you're betraying something.
0: Yeah. It's a very vulnerable day part. Like, you're getting ready, you're in your bathrobe, you're naked, and there's Gail King, you know?
1: Hey, Gail.
6: Can you take a look at this mole on my back?
1: Yeah.
0: Right. Gail, can you look at this?
1: Well, you're back there.
0: Well, and also the problem facing this, the third track is budget. Diminishing returns, and these people.
1: Mm-hmm. They pull in some big figures.
0: I have these figures. Before a single script is written, $45 million is dropped for George Michael and for Snuffleupagus, Robin Roberts, and Michael Strahan.
1: Wow.
0: $45 million. $15 million. So before a single script or producer gets a paycheck, $45 million is out the door. They can't do this anymore. They can't. And there's a similar problem with the other end of the broadcasting day with late night. That's why you're hearing Dana Walden. I said there's two ABC problems. She said, I love Jimmy Kimmel, but late night economics are in fact hard.
6: She said,
0: and we got to figure it out.
6: It's challenging.
0: Mm-hmm. They got to figure it out. They got it. And Conan I listened to Conan. He was at a Bloomberg thing yesterday. Fascinating conversation. He said the economics have to change.
1: Yeah.
0: And he saw the writing on the wall. And he goes, I keep a very lean team for the podcast universe. It has to happen. We're going to take a break. The second hour has to happen, too, and it will right after this.
4: If life is a game to be won, then every child deserves to play on a level field. Children International is empowering young people at every stage of growth.
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0: It's the Jason Matheson Show with Colleen Lindstrom, replayed at night, where talk is fun. My Talk, everything entertainment.

0: We are walking on sunshine on this Friday, October 2nd, 2026. What's up, everybody? Welcome to the Jason Matheson Show. I'm Jason right over there. Moonwalk over and say hello to Colleen Lindstrom.
1: Hey, hey. Good morning, buddies.
0: And she's a thriller. It's Holly Roberts.
2: Mom!
1: Oh, gosh. We danced to some serious Michael Jackson last night.
0: Did you?
1: Oh, we sure did.
0: At the Groove Dance Party?
1: At the Groove Dance Party at Chanhassen Dinner Theater. Everybody check out their dates and go. We watched and danced to the black and white video and then had just group memories of when they debuted that video, and we had never seen anything like it.
2: Yeah, and it debuted primetime on Fox.
1: It did.
0: That's right. That morphing, morphing effect, which is still like fantastic special effects.
2: Looks great.
1: Mm-hmm.
0: Michael Jackson turned into Tyra Banks, for heaven's sake.
1: So true.
0: What kind of wizardry is
1: that? Sorcery was that?
0: Yeah, that was just phenomenal. I mean, just think of it, a music video premiering on primetime television. And now there's barely primetime television and there's barely music videos.
1: Mm-hmm.
0: Just saying.
1: Let me just say that out of my mouth.
0: Yeah.
1: That's not like that is definitely a large percentage of the fun of the Groove at Chanhassen Dinner Theater that Holly and I were at last night is being able to see the video.
0: Oh,
1: of the songs that you love.
0: Mm-hmm.
1: It's another element of it. And, you know, it's you can make a choice. Are you going to face the video screen and dance while you're watching the video? You can turn your back to it, whatever. But however you want to engage with the video, you can do the dancing in the video. There's options.
0: Yeah.
1: It just brings you back to that time when we actually watched music videos, when MTV actually played music videos. When VH1 played music videos.
0: Yeah.
1: Oh, that was a time.
0: Because children, if you don't know, the M in MTV stands for music television.
1: Yes.
2: Mm-hmm.
0: And then the VH1, I know you think of it now for the Surreal Life or whatever's over there, but it stands for Video Hits 1.
1: Yeah. Yeah. Sort of like how TLC stands for the Learning Channel. And very little learning is actually happening.
0: Oh, I learned a lot on Double Lives of Suburban Wives.
1: True story.
2: And Bravo started as a network for opera.
0: Wow. And now Teresa's flipping over tables, calling people prostitution whores.
2: Because you could say that was like the closest to the actual name. That's operatic.
0: Yeah.
1: Progress, people. Progress.
0: Yeah. Prostitution whore. How was that? Holly, was that good?
2: That was beautiful. It really was.
3: I'm going to sit here with her because she calls you a freaking hooker.
0: Thank you, Kelly Kaler and Ben Simone.
1: Mm.
0: I promise you, before we continue with the festivities, I've waited to do this. I promise I'm not going to bring the party down. This is just a sweet story. But one of the reasons, the main reason I was not dancing to Michael Jackson with my friends, Holly and Colleen, is I was with my mother-in-law last night, and I will be with my mother-in-law for a chunk of this weekend because she lost another sister of hers. She lost, and I mentioned this last year, Aunt Lisa. We lost her around Thanksgiving last year. And Aunt Lisa and my mother-in-law, Mama Haas, you hear me talk about Mama Haas all the time, Colin's mom. And in any family dynamic, it's not a competition, but, you know, there are siblings that are just closer for whatever reason, hobbies and habits of geography. And Mama Haas and Aunt Lisa were extremely close. Aunt Lisa was at the cabin as much as basically Mama Haas was. And we lost Lisa. And Lisa, and again, I'm not playing favorites. I was just the closest to Aunt Lisa within Mama Haas' side of the family. I saw her the most. And I love that woman. It was just a huge loss last year. Well, my mother-in-law has lost another sibling within, you know, she's actually lost three within a year, less than a year. And she just lost another sister. And her name is Tina Hillman. Now, if you're wondering why I say Tina Hillman, it's because I always called her Tina Hillman. I just didn't call her Tina. I always said Tina Hillman because out of all of my mother-in-law's siblings, Tina Hillman was a little fancy. Mm. And I say this with love. Tina Hillman was just very successful. They had the Hillmans still do. They have a very successful plumbing company in Sioux Falls. And if you're from Sioux Falls, you're nodding your head because everyone knows that company. So Tina always had an air of a little bit of fanciness to me. So I don't know why I just always started calling her Tina Hillman. And it cracked her up. Even in my phone, when I would text her, it just didn't say like Aunt Tina or Tina Hillman. And she scared me at first. Like it was that aunt of Collins that I couldn't read her. And I wasn't sure she

0: my mother-in-law a lot of love, and the whole family, Aunt Susan and the whole gang, because they're going to need it. They've had a lot of loss within the last year. Tina had this thing, and then I'll end with this. Tina had this thing when I first met Colin where I could be I could never figure out why she did it. I could be standing right. We could be standing together. It would be like me, Tina Hillman, my mother-in-law, Colin, and again, me. And if Tina Hillman had a question, like if she would refer to me almost in the third person, she would look at my mother-in-law and go,
1: "Well, you should ask Jason."
0: And I'm like, "Girl,
2: I'm right here.
0: Tina Hillman, I'm right here." She would never like talk to me. And it was the weirdest earth thing. And she did it for like a couple years. And I finally brought it. I remember bringing it up to Colin. I go, can I ask something? Your aunt does something really weird. And again, this is, Colin and I were new. I said, do you ever notice how Tina always talks about me in the third person when I'm right there?
1: Well, I mean, I don't know. You should ask Jason.
0: I'm like, girl, I'm right here. Okay, hi, I'm right here, Tina Hillman. I'm right in front of you. And then my mother-in-law started doing it. And now I clocked my mother-in-law pretty quick about it because my mother-in-law is one of my favorite people on the planet. So I clocked her pretty quick. I said, you're doing the Tina Hillman. She would look at Colin. Mama Haas would look at Colin and go,
1: well, should we ask Jason?
0: Jason's right here.
2: Hello. That's me. I'm Jason.
0: I'm standing in front of you, lady. Holding your Bud Light. It cracked me up. And I never told Tina Hillman that she did this because I didn't want her to. Oh, wait. Actually, I think maybe Mama Haas told her and she laughed. She didn't realize she did it. It's almost like, you know, my talkers, you remember me talking about gubernatorial candidate Amy Klobuchar. Amy Klobuchar never looks at me. Now she, you know, now she's gotten better, but we would have her on the show every year for the fair. She would never look at me. She would look right past me and only look at Alexis and Holly or Lex and Dawn or Lex and April. I'm like, lady, I'm right here. I thought she was afraid of me. But Tina Hillman did a Klobuchar.
3: Oh, gosh.
0: She just would, she would talk about me as I'm standing right there like I was a hologram. Anyway. She was just a great lady, very generous. And I'm just going to miss her. She was a hoot and a holler. She was so fascinating and so kind and was a great hostess and a great family. She loved her family. And so I just want to send a lot of positive energy to my mother-in-law's family this weekend. So thanks for allowing me a few minutes to talk about this.
2: Oh,
0: but,
2: my gosh, of course.
0: Mm-hmm. Yeah. So we're just trying. We were there. We were with her last night. We're just trying to keep her mind off things. So
2: yeah,
0: we took her out to dinner last night just to make her laugh and play some pool tabs. So we took her to Serums and Colin ate some celery.
2: Oh, we saw
4: you.
0: Yeah. Gross. Just to. That was his idea. He goes, send this to Holly and Colleen.
4: Ew.
0: Because we talked on the show yesterday, my talkers, of Colleen and Holly hate celery.
3: It's the worst.
4: Yeah, raw celery.
0: Raw celery.
4: What's the food that makes Colin's skin crawl?
0: That's a good question. What does? Oh, I don't know. I don't know that about my husband. If he has a visceral reaction to something. I don't know.
3: Well, it's not celery, I can
0: it's
3: tell you that.
0: It's not celery.
3: Because he was enjoying the heck out of that.
0: I know. Yeah. So anyway.
3: Well, our love also to Mama Haas and the whole family. Yes.
0: Oh, thank you guys. I appreciate it.
4: Yes, there's a wonderful, beautiful obituary of Tina Hillman.
0: Mm-hmm. There is?
4: Yeah, she seemed like a fascinating, wonderful lady.
0: She was. And that town, that funeral, girl, Tina's going to be happy because it's going to be big. Mm. Everybody knows the Hillmans in Sioux Falls. And yeah, she was a cool lady. I mean, just an awesome, awesome lady. And I'll end with this. My mother-in-law, just because, you know, everyone handles grief differently. We were trying to find a hotel. You know, we were going to stay in Sioux Falls. And girl, we're staying miles away. At a casino.
3: Oh my gosh.
0: Just to take her mind off.

0: things. You know what I mean? Just to keep her happy.
1: Yeah.
0: Oh, God. Anyway. We're going to take a break. We'll be back right after
2: Brittany and Kendall.
1: Brittany, you put a lot of effort into something right now.
3: Everything I do.
1: Specifically,
4: or 110.
1: Something to do with your gut health.
4: Okay. Oh, fiber maxing.
1: Everywhere she goes, fiber this, fiber that. Half the time she's eating stuff that I'm like, you should feed that to like a dying fish. I don't know what that is.
4: Psyllium husk?
1: What? I don't even know what she just said. Let me tell you about psyllium husk. Spelt with a P.
4: You wouldn't see that coming.
5: Yeah, yeah.
4: Yeah, you wouldn't see that coming.
1: What a twist.
2: 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My Talk 107.1. 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

0: Holly got a hot tip. What's that hot tip? We're going to find out. Welcome back. It's the Jason Matheson Show, starring Colleen Lindstrom, starring Holly Roberts. Special guest star, you. 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Mm-hmm.
1: Why?
0: Well, Julia, because people want to see Colin's good hair. That's why.
2: That's it.
0: That's right. Colin with the good hair. Mm-hmm. Hit that subscribe button on the YouTube. We appreciate it. Adulting of the Disney parks. But really, it's just about Colin and I fighting about Disney. That's really what it's really all about.
2: I love that. I will tune in for that.
0: Thank you. Holly, I don't have an open for you for Holly's hot tips, but what's your hot tip, Holly?
3: Well, this is a hot tip about a celebrity that's in our midst right now.
0: Oh!
3: Because I received this hot tip on the phone the other day. Nicolas Cage is in town.
0: What?
3: Nicolas Cage is somewhere in Minnesota. And I think this hot tip is credible. So when we were talking about Gordon...
2: Is he following the map on the back of the Declaration of Independence?
3: Well, when you find him, Colleen, you need to ask him that. The other day we were talking about Gordon Ramsay in the Twin Cities.
0: Mm-hmm. Yeah.
3: And we opened up the tip line. And people were calling in and saying their intel about Gordon Ramsay and his crew being here filming an upcoming show. Well, somebody called me. They didn't have much of a Gordon Ramsay tip, but they said, well, you know, Nicolas Cage is in town. I'm like, excuse me? Wait, what? They're like, yeah, Nicolas Cage is in town shooting a new movie. And I was like, okay, sure, great, I'll look into it. Well, it turns out he probably is.
0: Oh.
3: Because I looked it up, guys. I did the research. I was like, Nicolas Cage here. Okay, tell me more. Well, in the trades, a couple of months ago, it was announced that Nicolas Cage was in a new movie called Parrish. And that movie is filming in Minnesota in the fall.
2: And that's now. Now is the fall.
3: And some sources are saying that it was filming in October in Minnesota.
0: In October.
2: That's now. It's October.
3: It's the second. So I think that Nicolas Cage is here. So if you see him, let us know. He's filming an action thriller called Parrish. He's playing one of the last known survivors of a nuclear apocalypse who must do battle with a horde of vicious cannibals.
0: Yes. No, that is not the plot.
3: Yes. 30 years after a nuclear apocalypse, Nicolas Cage is a hardened survivor who has managed to stay alive with his highly trained attack dogs by following one unbreakable rule. Never let anyone through the gate.
2: Ooh.
3: That rule has been kept keeping him alive for 3 decades, but when a desperate woman carrying an infant appears outside of his sanctuary, Parrish is forced to choose between compassion and survival.
2: Oh. Okay.
0: I look, am I going to see this movie? No. Would I be curious to see Nicolas Cage out in the wild, maybe at Capriati's getting a sandwich?
2: Hey.
0: Sure. Hey.
2: Okay, I got to be real, though. This is this is me as a human. The second I hear that a movie was filmed in Minnesota,
0: yeah,
2: I don't care what it's about. I'm going.
0: Oh, okay. Yeah.
3: Because sometimes you get to see your favorite places depicted on the big screen.
2: Okay. It's a landscape situation. You know,
0: you see the familiar things.
2: Ha ha!
0: Ha, look, that's Bryant Lake Bowl.
2: Y'all, no. Chris, we just got an email. Hot tip from Chris.
0: Okay.
2: Hot tip from Chris.
0: This is a Holly hot tip from Chris.
2: Are you ready?
0: I think I'm ready.
4: You've got mail.
2: The movie is being filmed in Stillwater at an old farmhouse.
0: Huh?
2: There is a big fence/barrier put up because, as Holly said in the plot,
3: he's got a fence. He's got a fence. His sanctuary.
2: Mm-hmm.
0: Okay. Wow.
2: Thank you, Chris, for the hot tip.
0: Thank you, Chris. Thank you. For the hot tip, Chris.
2: So if you find yourself in the Stillwater area, eyes akimbo.
3: Yes. I also heard the hot tipster said Matamidi, which would be on the same side of town.
2: There you go.
3: So if you are in the East Metro, I'm telling you, you got to be a Nicolas Cage watch.
2: At all times. And then
0: please,
2: you must call the Nicolas Cage hotline, which is just our regular phone number.
3: Or email us, because I'm not here past 10 o'clock in the morning.
2: So also just email us.
0: We have a lot of rules for the Holly Hot Tip Line.
2: Call the Nicolas Cage hotline. Instead,
0: Stormer may answer and he'll be lost.
2: And he won't have any idea what you're talking about.
0: He'll have no clue.
2: But you can just email the show and we will receive. We will receive.
0: With joy.
2: With great joy.
0: With great joy.
2: Look at this.
0: Is someone calling the Holly Hot?
2: Here comes another one.
0: Oh, another email or is it a phone call?
2: We've got another celebrity sighting in Minnesota. This is not Nicolas Cage. Thank you, Dee Dee. Kevin O'Leary from Shark Tank was at Manny's a couple of nights ago.
0: Yeah, I could do without him.
2: I mean, I love Shark Tank. He's my least favorite part of Shark Tank. We are avid Shark Tank watchers at our house. And I don't love Mr. Wonderful. However, I love that show and I love everybody on it. Minus him.
0: Yeah. He's my least favorite.
2: Of the sharks.
0: Yeah.
2: If I went on Shark Tank, I would be secretly hoping that he didn't like my idea.
0: Me too. Like on The Voice, like, you know, there's always one coach you do not want to turn around.
2: Yeah.
0: Yeah. Kevin is the shark.
2: I don't want him to be interested.
0: Away.
2: Yeah.
0: No,
2: I don't want him to be interested. And the worst case scenario would be he'd be the only one interested.
3: Can you reject their interest Shark Tank?
2: Yeah, you can. And actually, Shark Tank is really interesting because they do the negotiation there on the stage, but it actually does continue off the show. So even though sometimes a partnership is actually, it looks like a partnership is forged on Shark Tank, it may not actually go through. There's still negotiation that happens off camera.
0: That happened with our friend Dax Holt and his trophy business.
2: Oh, I didn't know that.
0: Oh, yeah. Dax Holt got sharked and then the negotiation continued. And yeah, he has, he does like trophies for like rib, you know. You can go to Dax's company to make a trophy for a rib eating contest for a restaurant or a wrestling match or what. Oh, yeah.
1: Jeff, what's Dax's trophy place called?
2: I need to know this.
1: What? Trophy. I
0: can't hear him. Dax Holt.
2: We're working on it.
0: Trophy. Trophy smack.
2: Okay. Custom trophies and awards.
0: Yeah. Isn't that a cool business idea?
2: It's over.
0: What?
2: Guess what I'm doing for Christmas for everybody this year? Sorry. Everybody's getting a trophy.
3: But you can also make big, giant chains, Colleen.
2: I can't. And belts.
3: Customized.
2: And belts.
0: Yeah. Yeah.
2: Oh,
0: it's a great. I told Dax, I said, that was a great business idea. Think of all the restaurants and events and school things that you need crowns and trophies and medals, and it's a great idea.
2: Oh, you can get a fantasy football belt.
0: Yes. Yep.
2: As your fantasy football team's trophy right here on this website.
0: Right there.
2: Just back that out of your profits.
0: Yep.
2: And have a really cool thing that gets passed around. Oh, I love that.
0: Holly, your choice today. As I have to read something important from the management, would you like music track 1, 2, or 3?
3: Let's go with track number 3 this morning.
0: Called Jump Jump. I just refreshed. Here we go.
2: Ooh. Oh, hey. Okay. Ooh. Why do I feel like the music is goosing us?
0: I don't know. My Talk's Project Down and Dirty Airport at MSP. Tune in October 21st to the 23rd for the 16th Project Down and Dirty. 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A keyword project.
2: What people can't see is that Holly and I dance.
3: That's right.
2: Oh, hey, Michael!
0: We'll be right.
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6: Hate mornings, but love us? Have we got a replay for you?
7: It's the best of what we did this morning. Here for you now. On My Talk, where talk is fun.
6: We are going to celebrate the winner of Fat Bear Week in a little bit. Who won? You're going to find out. But right now, Colleen, let's talk a little Tom Cruise, shall we?
8: Okay. I have complicated feelings about Tom Cruise.
6: Mm-hmm.
8: As a movie star, he's unbelievable.
6: Yeah. No denying.
8: No denying that.
6: No.
8: As a human, I have questions. However, I desperately want this video to be real. The video itself is real. What I don't know if I'm buying, and this is my inner skeptic, is if this was authentic.
6: Oh.
8: Here's how the story goes.
6: Okay.
8: There's a video. It is a security video that has been clipped and is being shared on social media. Have you seen this video, friends?
6: No.
8: Okay. Allow me to supply it for you.
9: Mm-hmm. No denying it.
8: Because, Jason, the visual will be enhanced if you are able to also watch the video.
6: Okay.
8: It is a TMZ video. I just gave you a link.
6: A watching link now.
8: Okay. So it's a woman in a break room at her place of work. We don't know what her place of work is. We know that her TikTok handle is Clementina. Is that her name? We don't know. She's crouched down in a workplace break room. She's doom scrolling on her phone. Who among us has not done that? You see in a hallway a couple of guys walk by pretty swiftly. They pass the door, and then they stop and turn around and come back in. And they come in and crouch down over her back to check on her. Oh. The person in the video who's checking on her is Tom Cruise.
6: Oh.
8: And then they fist bumped. Later, what we don't see on the video is later she caught up with him and took a picture with him. But according to her story, he had come into the break room and leaned down just to ask if she was okay, because she'd been crouched over scrolling through her phone.
6: And if you're walking by, I can see what he saw. It could look like she was in distress.
8: Exactly.
6: Some sort of distress.
8: Exactly. She then, as just put yourself in the position of Clementina. You're just doom scrolling on your phone.
6: Yeah.
8: Suddenly somebody comes to touch your shoulder and says, "Are you okay?"
6: Yeah.
8: And you look up and Tom Cruise is in your face.
6: I mean, heller.
8: Mm-hmm.
6: Heller.
8: That's what happened.
6: Yeah.
8: So the skeptic in me is like, did this really happen like this? Because as we know, Tom Cruise is right now doing his press tour for Digger.
6: Yeah. Kind of needs it. I'm sorry I didn't say that out loud.
8: I mean, you can say that out loud.
6: Because okay, I think Holly was my mic on?
10: Yeah, it was.
8: Mm-hmm.
10: Okay.
8: Your thoughts, now that you have both viewed the video.
6: Yeah?
8: Your thoughts. Now, I don't want to be a negative Nelly. I don't want to be that person. But listen, I have dealt in conspiracy theory for the greater part of the last decade of my career.
6: Yeah. You and Brad and Holly, you guys used a lot of aluminum foil during the run of Colleen and Bradley.
8: We did.
6: Holly, you first. What do you think?
11: I think it's authentic. Based off of what I understand about Tom Cruise. I don't know Tom Cruise personally, but I think he would be the kind of person to just do that. Because that's part of him living the life of Tom Cruise. And from all accounts about the kind of person that he is, I think that he would just go out of his way to try and help somebody like that. I don't think it's a marketing gimmick for Digger.
8: Good.
11: They're doing other tactics with that. Basically, I think the marketing gimmick for it right now is like, this is the movie that critics don't like, but you get to decide for yourself.
8: Yeah.
6: I will second Holly's emotion even stronger. There is not a centimeter, an inch, a millimeter of me that thinks this is a marketing thing.
8: Okay. I am relieved by this, friends. Go on.
6: Why I'm adding a little more than why I feel a little more strongly is every entertainment journalist that I have worked with in 30 years, Tom Cruise has the exact same reputation with all of them. And it is a glowing reputation. I cannot say that for every star in Hollywood in the junket community. And I've interviewed Tom a couple times. And I can bet he is unbelievably kind. And I mean, you talk to any it's apples and green apples, but this does not surprise me because I have heard of him doing really nice random things to entertainment reporters. They've been recipients of weird, unexpected Tom Cruise kindness.
11: I'm still waiting for my Tom Cruise cake.
8: Oh, if I could get my hands on one of those coconut cakes, I'd be real happy.
6: Yeah. One of the things that I know happened, Tom, during an interview with, this was many years ago, I don't even remember the movie, but an entertainment journalist, a junket reporter, during an interview, it got brought up that his room, the hotel room that he was in, had a myriad of problems. When the junket reporter got done, he returned to his room. He couldn't get into his room. And he went downstairs. Tom Cruise had paid to upgrade him to the penthouse.
8: Get out of town.
6: Yes. Like the penthouse, not an upgrade. And we were staying at the Four Seasons Bev Hills. So you can imagine what that penthouse was.
8: Wow.
6: And this guy,
8: that's
6: this
8: like presidential.
6: And this entertainment reporter, I knew him. We were both like in our 20s. I know at that point he could barely pay his electric bill and I could barely pay my electric bill. So this act of kindness by Mr. Cruise, I'm just saying, that's just one. Yeah. So, yep. I think this is kind of who Tom is.
8: I love that. And at the same time, I'm just going to be honest. I can only speak my truth. I find it really hard to square that up with a person who is not involved in his child's life.
6: I get it.
8: It's that is what's that's like the tricky. That's my complicated relationship with Tom Cruise.
6: I know.
8: Because you hear these stories about what a kind and generous person he is, and he does not have a relationship with Suri Cruise.
6: Yeah. And that
8: famously
6: is a hard speed bump to get over with your car.
8: It's real rough. It's real rough.
6: It's a rough bump.
11: Well, you know, Suri Cruise legally changed her name.
6: Yeah.
11: She's not Suri Cruise anymore. Mm-hmm. She's Suri Noel.
6: It's a beautiful name, by the way.
8: I mean, she's a beautiful young lady.
6: She is a beautiful. I mean,
8: Hey, Michael.
6: I don't know why Michael Jackson appeared there. I apologize.
8: Every once in a while, he just shows.
6: I'm sorry. I actually don't know why. I know I was testing something. Okay. I apologize, Michael. I am really sorry that Michael just appeared.
8: Unintentional breaking the silence.
6: Oh yeah, I'm sorry about that.
10: Cookies.
6: Thank you, Michael. That's Michael, by the way. Michael, what do you want a little bit later? You want cookies? Thank you.
12: Morning, sunshine.
6: I am going to queue up an hour and a half YouTube video that is complete silence, randomly broken up by Michael Jackson mouth noises. We will never know when Michael Jackson will interrupt our conversation and scare the hell out of us. Here we go. Colleen, talk to us about castor oil.
8: Okay. I didn't expect it so soon.
6: That scared me.
8: Okay, I'm going to get back together because I want to talk about castor oil because I really am castor oil curious now. I've seen some influencers do this. They'll wake up when they do their Get Ready With Me videos. They'll wake up and they've got like a...
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0: Okay. So many things. Ugh. So many things. So many things. We have very little time. This song, I was going to say something else, and then this song made me think of something. I have to credit executive producer Jeff with this. Really quick, and then we'll get to Fat Bear Week. That was Dracula. Girl. Maybe if you guys have it on the sheet, I'm going to feel dumb, and then I'm going to be embarrassed that I didn't see it. Okay, no, you have not. People, I guess, are losing their ever-loving minds. I guess the BBC released, are you ready for this, video of Jonathan Hot Bailey reading an audiobook as Dracula, and women are literally becoming pregnant just listening to it.
1: Oh, yeah, I mentioned that at the top of the hour.
0: Oh, I'm sorry, Holly, I didn't.
2: Oh, no, it's a totally different time, and you're doing things.
0: Yeah,
2: You're working.
0: I apologize.
1: It needs to be mentioned again.
0: Jeff showed it to me.
2: Wait, I want to get pregnant. Can you play it?
0: Let me find it.
2: And then we'll get to the Fat Bear.
0: Because I'm here to tell you, I have Pedro Pascal's baby. I am now pregnant with Jonathan Bailey's baby. I'm registered at Banana Republic.
2: Naturally. That's such an obvious choice.
1: Well, I have Instagram from Entertainment Tonight, and I'm assuming they're not going to get too scary about it. You know?
0: I doubt. Oh, here it is.
3: No. There is no living. You are not to wriggle away. Drink from me. And with this baptism of my blood in your mouth, throat, and veins, you shall be my servant.
2: Oh. Yes! Okay. Oh, Jason? And the moment of conception.
0: Oh, I cut off before the best line. Hold on a minute.
3: You are not to wriggle away.
0: Colleen, you're not to wriggle away.
3: You are not to wriggle away. Drink from me.
0: Girl.
2: Can we also just talk about the fact that
4: hold on a second. I gotta go over here and...
2: Yep.
0: Mm-hmm. What did you do again, Holly?
2: A little privacy. Because you all didn't have the visual of him reading, by the way.
0: Oh.
2: He is.
0: Did you?
2: I am looking at it now, and he is stroking his heaving bosom.
0: He is stroking his chest?
2: Yes.
0: They're at an Audible studio, and he's standing in front of the actress who's playing.
2: The lady.
0: What's her name? She's getting ready to be bit. Be bitten.
2: Mm-hmm.
0: Oh, my goodness.
1: Has somebody checked on Kendall lately?
0: Oh. Let me... Okay,
2: yeah, why don't you send a...
0: Let me call her.
1: I'm very
2: quick
1: concerned.
0: Hold on a minute. We're just doing this live. Hold on a minute.
1: You know, she's a very busy, modern gal on the go.
0: She's awake.
1: Of course she's awake.
2: Yeah, she's definitely awake.
0: Okay,
1: I just think if anybody at my talk is going to have a moment with this, it's her.
2: It's true. Kendall?
1: Kendall, I know you might be taking care of your two children, but we have something really horny you need to listen to.
2: It's really important. She's denying our call. She's denying our call. You know why? She's probably
0: listening to Jonathan Bailey.
2: Yeah, she's
0: Dracula.
2: Probably not okay.
0: No.
3: And with this baptism of my blood in your mouth, throat, and veins, you shall be my servant.
2: Oh, my
3: God. No. There is no living. You are not to wriggle away. Drink from me.
2: I mean, that was hot.
1: Kids, girl. I hope you're enjoying your drive to school this morning.
2: Mm-hmm.
1: Maybe you'll have that conversation in health class today.
0: Hey, Holly, who won Fat Bear Week?
1: Backpack!
2: Woo!
1: Yeah!
2: Yeah!
1: Get
2: a backpack!
0: Uh-uh-uh.
1: Congratulations to Gentle Giant Backpack. They won Fat Bear Week 2026.
2: So proud.
0: I'm so proud of Backpack. And at least you have a name that's not a number.
2: Mm-hmm. Yeah, that's who right. we were pulling for.
0: Right. Yes.
2: My money was on Backpack.
1: Yeah, it was a real close vote because Backpack just got over 50% of the vote over Bear 19 or 910, excuse me. That's right. Oh, good job, Backpack.
0: Good job, Backpack.
2: Mm-hmm. We're so
0: still
2: proud.
0: A stupid name, but I mean, at least it's not 42247-4.
2: Backpack is so much better than a number.
0: Oh, yeah, it is, but still.
1: Yes. Remember, Backpack mm-hmm. is the son of former Fat Bear Week champion Holly.
2: It's a little Nepo bear.
0: Like the, it's like a Douglas. It's like Kirk and Michael.
1: It really is. Now, Backpack's name was inspired by his habit of climbing into his mother onto his mother's back when they swam the river.
2: Oh, congrats to Backpack.
3: No, there is no living.
2: Oh, okay.
3: You are not to wriggle away.
2: I won't,
3: Jonathan. Drink from me. And with this baptism of my blood in your mouth, throat, and veins.
0: We'll be right back.
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18: Hello, welcome to the Friday edition of the Donna and Steve Show. Good morning, Steve.
19: Hey, good morning, Donna. How are you? How was your Friday commute?
18: It was fine.
19: Fine or good?
18: It was good.
19: Yeah, because usually it's good.
18: Guys, oh, but no. Then I got here.
19: Oh, no, what happened?
18: So they were offering down in our amazing cafeteria, which we are so lucky to have as a company.
19: Here comes food regret, everyone.
18: You're not even going to believe what I just did.
19: Donna, did you eat some sort of meat or bacon?
18: Yes.
19: And not only that. Did someone force you to do this? What?
18: No, I was just, I'm not a big dinner person, so I always wake up super hungry. And I get to work, and I'm like, oh, I'm going to have some extra coffee today. Because I was going to have kind of a longer day today. And I was like, what is this that I see written on the board? What? Eggs Benedict special this morning?
19: Oh, my.
18: So I was like, hey, Tom, who's working down there and cooking? And I said, hey, Tom. Remind me what Eggs Benedict is.
19: Would have been my question.
18: And then he said, English muffin, egg,
19: okay,
18: ham,
19: nice,
18: hollandaise sauce. And
19: that's,
18: I said,
19: that's the je ne sais quoi.
18: That's right.
19: That
18: and
19: dish,
18: I said,
19: right?
18: Sign me up for that, sir. And so he gave me mine. I open it up and there's two in there.
19: Two.
18: There's like a half of an English muffin with the egg thing, and then there's another half with another egg thing. And I was like, well, sir, this is way too generous.
19: So did you find someone in need and give it to them to eat?
18: No.
19: Huh?
18: I housed the whole thing. And now I'm like, wah, wah, wah, wah.
19: This is going to stay with you the whole
18: show. The whole day. I'm like,
19: the whole day?
18: I can't eat until 7 o'clock tonight now.
19: No.
18: I just feel very logy now. I'm like, why? Why did I do that?
19: I think, and I've never heard that word before, but everybody understands it. I think that hollandaise sauce makes you feel logy. I think that that is the anything with. And do you want hollandaise with that as well? That's a thick cream-based thing, right? How would you describe the flavor? I don't even know if I've had hollandaise.
18: I don't know. Delicious. Okay. I don't know. I don't know what the profile is, but it's, you know, just kind of creamy, and but then it's on an egg that's kind of yolky also, so it's mixing with that, and I'm like, oh my God, where do I work at the Four Seasons? And then I'm like, okay, one down, one to go. Now I didn't even think twice about it. I'm just like, nom, nom, nom, nom, nom, nom.
19: Well, hey, think of it this way. You got this morning protein, fats, and carbs, PFC. That's what they say you need.
18: Thank you, Steve.
19: Now, yours were probably totally out of whack and out of balance, heavily tilting toward fat. But still, hollandaise sauce is a rich, creamy, buttery French mother sauce.
18: I don't like that.
19: Oh, no. It's made by blending egg yolks, melted butter,
18: nom, nom,
19: and an acid like lemon juice or vinegar.
18: Nommy noms noms.
19: So you kind of had egg yolk on egg yolk, kind of.
18: Let's immediately...
19: For any culinary people who are listening, whatever you need to do, change.org so that we never call anything mother sauce and be in all of our best interests. I thank you for listening. Wow.
18: I know. So that's how my morning was. How about yourself?
19: Very much less exciting in the world of breakfast. I guess my question was, do I do two small pieces of sourdough or three? And I looked at them and they were so small. And my wife was like, I think three is going to be just fine there. So I did three eggs. I did three little pieces of tiny little baby pieces of sourdough. They were so small. And then I have a little single serve protein shake here as well.
18: Well, it must be nice.
19: No, but I think that you, now known as the Hollandaise Monster, is a good thing. It's fun. That's who you could go as for Halloween. You could just be like dripping in Hollandaise sauce. It's kind of like sea hag, but edible.
18: Thank you. I have a confession.
19: Okay.
18: That was my first time.
19: Your first time what?
18: Eggs Benedict. Never had it.
19: No way.
18: Never had it.
19: I've never had it either. I can't believe that you were wooed in the moment and said, I'm just going to have it right now.
18: Let me think about that. Maybe I had it at a buffet. Maybe it was at a buffet where I was like, I don't know what that is, but I'll try it.
19: I need to see. I don't even know what it looks like.
18: It's pretty. I mean, it looks nice.
19: Oh, barf. I do not like how that
18: Don't
19: looks.
18: Say barf, because you're going to make me feel barfy.
19: Well, that's because if you barf, it's going to be all mother sauce. Yeah, I've never had that. How'd the piece of ham come out, that little Canadian bacon thing?
18: A little flimsy. I didn't finish it. It was a little flimsy.
19: Hmm.
18: Little soft, if you will.
19: I just feel like there are so many other ways to have eggs than Benedict.
18: There are so many ways, and this is one of them.
19: Well, I mean, there are so many other ways that I would prefer than what I appear to be seeing. You know, when an egg gets too fluffy, I don't start to feel great about it.
18: No way, really? What, do you like it gooey?
19: No, I don't like it gooey, but the white of the egg in an Egg Benedict here appears to be very fluffy, almost like a hot marshmallow.
18: Okay. Okay. Anyway, highly recommend everybody go try it. But I would just, you know, maybe not eat two of them. Eat one. Thank you.
19: Thank you, Donna.
18: Oh, no.
19: Hey, no. Oh. Hey, no, it's okay. Hold the mother sauce down. I can't have you doing that in the studio. What's going on with you and your computer? Because I have a specific thing that's been happening to me on one particular website.
18: Oh, my God.
19: And I wonder if it's happening to you on the same website. So when I go to TMZ, it randomly will start to throw up this Norton antivirus kind of a thing that almost feels very spammy as opposed to, hey, we're here to protect you. And I'm like, does TMZ know this is going on with their website? It's happened over the course of the last couple months where randomly it'll just get really attitudinal with me and throw out these virus things. You?
18: That's what happened. I didn't even make the connection to TMZ. So I keep getting these pop-ups, and I've got the sound on the computer, so it's like ding, ding, ding. I'm not exaggerating. Every 5 seconds, and what's happening is it's blocking.

0: something. And I'm...
1: Yes.
0: So I looked it up. I did what they said. It didn't work. So I just shut my computer off.
1: I just wonder if TMZ knows that it... For me, that's where it happens.
0: Well, it happens outside of TMZ, but I think whatever I picked up at TMZ. I maybe accidentally clicked on something and now I'm on some benign page and it's like, ding, ding, ding, ding.
1: Oh, man, Donna.
0: I meant to bring my computer in for the IT guys. But hey, if there's any IT people listening and you have a tip, we'd really appreciate it. You can email the show, Donna and Steve Show at mytalk1071.com.
1: May I ask a type A kind of a question? A goody two shoes question?
0: Yes.
1: Is it acceptable to bring in your own personal computer device and have the IT department fix it?
0: Yeah, if you use it for work. And that's mostly what I use for work.
1: You're always working.
0: I think that's fair. You know me, Steve.
1: I
0: never
1: her.
0: Shut her
1: to?
0: Down.
1: She's like, working. Life is content, right? We're always gathering.
0: Yeah. In fact, my neighbors yesterday, we had a little get-together in the cul-de-sac for one of the neighbors, Mike and Nancy, who go to Florida for the winter. So we were like, oh, let's get together so we could all say goodbye because we didn't see each other very much over the summer. And I'm wrapping it up at 8 o'clock. I'm like, okay, gotta go. And they're like, oh, come on. You know the pushers.
1: I know them.
0: You know
1: yes.
0: the pushers, right?
1: Yes.
0: That
1: yes.
0: are like, oh, well, Debbie has to wake up at 6. So-and-so has to leave for work by 6:30. I'm like, it's not about getting enough sleep. It's like, I want to start my show prep.
1: Yeah.
0: And they're like, all right, okay. And I'm like, good night, everybody.
1: Did you leave?
0: I did. And then like That's 2 hours good. Later, they were still out there.
1: Yeah.
0: I'm like, people, please.
1: At this point, you've got a blanket up to your chin, I would imagine.
0: You are correct. And the dog started barking. I'm like, what is she barking at? She's barking at them.
1: Yeah.
0: There's people out there.
1: Go inside. It's inappropriate. When the sun is down, you go in.
0: What do you think? This is Saturday night?
1: Yeah.
0: So I woke up and ate too much mother sauce.
1: Washed it all away. all right, here's what we're going to do. Let's take a break. We've got 10:30 College of Pop Culture Knowledge. At 11:30, we'll play Whose Voice Is It Anyway, as we always do. And we've got a little pop culture ping pong coming up at 9:30. When we come back, Donna, I know that you generally don't watch movies seasonally. So it's not like, oh, it's Christmas time, I'm going to watch Christmas
0: Correct.
1: Movies. It's Halloween or fall, I'm going to watch these movies.
0: Right.
1: Maybe I'm with you on that because I went through a list of quote-unquote spooky movies. Some are really horror movies. Some are spooky. I am very, very underwatched in this category of movie. I'll see how underwatched you are too. So a list of spooky movies if you want to lean in to the season, we have that. And then if we have time, I'll tell you about soft socializing, what it is and why it's on the rise when we come back, Donna and Steve.
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3: I've got the name of fictional football teams, and you tell me the name of the movie or TV show where they come from. The Ridgemont Wolves.
4: Oh, that's not a football team.
3: Yes, it is.
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4: That's oh, that's a fo- oh, that's Jeez. A whole topic. Okay.
3: The Denver Monarchs.
4: South Park, final answer.
3: No, it is Dynasty.
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4: Oh, no, I mean...
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15: Hey, honey!
16: Oh, no.
15: Check this out!
16: No.
17: Donna, you're the best.
16: Thanks.
17: No, you're supposed to say, oh, Steve, you're the best.
16: No, probably won't do that.
17: Okay, how about a compromise? Say, these are the best. These replayable segments that we liked from today's show.
16: But you just said that.
17: I know, I'm the best.
16: Okay. Hey, guys, welcome back. Appreciate you listening to the Donna and Steve show. All right, it is October. It is spooky season. I do have friends who like to watch spooky movies during the season, and it's never even occurred to me to do that.
17: That's such a weird thing for me. Meaning you, you're the weird thing. I think things are intended to be watched seasonally. Christmas time, of course. This list that we're going to go through has a lot of spooky options, although I'm very ill-watched on this list. But also, to give you another one, The Sandlot, like you watch that in the summer.
16: Okay, I see. I think I watched it in the winter.
17: Donna, no!
16: But, you know, part of it is it gives you summer vibes when you're in the dead of winter. So
17: this is true, yes.
16: That is a very good movie. I'm so glad you suggested that.
17: Well, over on HBO Max, they have curated a collection of horror comes home movies.
16: Okay.
17: Hulu has something called Huluween.
16: Cute.
17: Everybody's leaning into this.
16: Sure.
17: But there's pretty much a movie that you could do every day leading up to Halloween, certainly. Just like they do the 500 Days of Christmas over on Freeform or whatever. We love counting these things down. But I went through this list, and I mean, I'm late to the start of it already, but... Boy, I've not seen a lot of these. Let's rattle this off quick. Have you seen them or no?
16: Okay.
17: 1931 Frankenstein.
16: I don't think so.
17: Plan 9 from Outer Space.
16: Nope.
17: Psycho.
16: Yes.
17: Okay, I'm still a no. Night of the Living Dead.
16: Never.
17: No. Texas Chainsaw Massacre.
16: Not even a chance.
17: That's a no. Rocky Horror Picture Show.
16: Yes.
17: That's a no for me. Halloween.
16: Yes.
17: Okay, that's a no. The Shining.
16: Absolutely.
17: That's a no for me, dog. Friday the 13th.
16: Yes.
17: That's also a no for me. And number 10, The Evil Dead.
16: No.
17: That's a no for me. So I had to go back and check my numbers there on those 10. I have me at zero so far, but I can make a comeback.
16: Okay.
17: Poltergeist.
16: Yes.
17: That's a no. Nightmare on Elm Street.
16: Yes.
17: That's a no for me. The Lost Boys.
16: Yes, great movie.
17: That is also a no for me. Beetlejuice.
16: Yes.
17: That is technically a no for me. It was on peripherally. I was a kid, like, in the home where it was on. I remember little thing. I know nothing about the movie. Child's Play.
16: The Chucky thing?
17: I think that's Chucky.
16: I don't think I've ever seen it because it scared me too much.
17: Yeah, it came out when I was five in 1988. That's a no for me. Killer Clowns from Outer Space?
16: No.
17: Edward Scissorhands?
16: Love. Yes.
17: Peripherally. I was in the room when it was on.
16: It is such a sweet movie. I love that movie.
17: It? The original It that came out in 1990?
16: Probably.
17: 1991's Addams Family?
16: I didn't see it, no. But I watched the series.
17: Those are both no's for me. And let's get to number 20 on the list, The Nightmare Before Christmas.
16: Yes.
17: I have seen that. So technically, wow, if you're looking back, I've rattled off 20 movies there. Technically, front to back, in one sitting, as a person who knows what's happening, I've seen one of those.
16: Steve.
17: Yes, ma'am.
16: Are you open to some thoughts about you coming from me?
17: Generally, no. But for the sake of the discussion, go on.
16: I feel like you can open up your window a little wider. I feel like it would be good for you. Just like you think I'm all about true crime, that's not necessarily true. I watch comedies. I watch suspense. I dabble in horror. I like documentaries. I do feel like you're Mr. Marvel and Mr. Feel-Good everything.
17: Yes.
16: It's good to feel other things, right? A good movie is a movie that makes you feel something.
17: Yes. Now, fear is the easiest thing to prey on. It's the easiest thing to do, I feel like, in the world of film. It's like you could set up a suspenseful scene. Make somebody laugh, you got to land the comedy. There's a way you can shoot something where you think, oh, somebody's going to be behind them. So I get it. I have watched some scary movies. May I attempt to bring to your honor a couple of scary movies that I have seen?
16: Sure.
17: And then maybe you'll be like, wow, this guy's actually pretty tough. I saw Blair Witch Project.
16: Okay.
17: I saw E.T. at a young age, and I'm going to say that counts.
16: That's not a horror movie.
17: That I was young.
16: Oh, my gosh. I saw it when I was young, too, and I thought it was really sweet.
17: I saw that movie, what was it called? Us?
16: Oh, yeah, yeah, yeah.
17: Them? The one by
16: Peele.
17: Peele?
16: Jordan yeah,
17: yeah,
16: Peele.
17: Yeah. That was crazy. That made me nervous.
16: Yeah, those didn't scare me so much. The things that scare me, thank you for asking, are supernatural. Like, I would never see that paranormal activity. Never. Because guess what? I would never sleep again.
17: Again, yeah.
16: Ever. Oh, blankets coming off you in the middle of the night?
17: That's
16: what?
17: The scene I think of from the trailer. Yeah.
16: Never, ever will I watch something like that. Devil stuff scares me. Yeah. You know, the scary clown killer, that's fine.
17: I actually interviewed the guy, Oren Peli, who is the director of Paranormal Activity. I interviewed him and I said, listen, I didn't watch your movie. That's too scary for me. I watched the trailer and that's my fill.
16: Wow. How'd he respond to that?
17: You know, he laughed it off. I mean, if he hears something is so scary that they can't even sit down to watch the movie, I think that's kind of a compliment to him. Anyway, get out there. There's some movies to watch this October, everyone. Soft socializing is a thing. I guess it was a thing because they say that it's making a comeback. This is sort of a new way for people, particularly adults, to make some friends without having to feel like, okay, we're having coffee. We need to talk the whole entire time. Donna, things like bird watching walks, chess nights, and even silent book clubs and puzzle competitions are drawing people to in-person meetings. The website Eventbrite reported that puzzle competitions increased from 151% from August 2020, by 151% from August to July of the following year. Mahjong, as we know, is really on the rise. But these soft socializing events where there's a thing that you're doing and it keeps you from just eye contact the whole time and talking.
16: It's kind of like that painting and wine, right?
17: Yes.
16: That type of thing where you're doing something, you're socializing, but you're not just sitting there looking at one another. And okay.
17: Yes.
16: Yes, I get that. I do have a follow-up question.
17: It's about the silent book study, right?
16: How is that?
17: Well, I think a silent book club, that is, I think, where you're going to sit around together and maybe we're clicking the timer and for the next 30 minutes we're reading.
16: No, thank you.
17: And then we're talking about the book thing that we just read.
16: No, I will read on my own time.
17: Okay, you know what? You're not invited to this book club.
16: Thank God. Oh, God. If I got invited and then I got pressured, I'd be like, ugh.
17: And then they're like, oh, we have a new one, Donna. Donna, can you just start by telling us your thoughts?
16: I'll be like, my thought is this is dumb.
17: Okay, you're
16: I know. By the
17: menace.
16: Way, I have to order a book because Book Club does have a new book that I have to read.
17: What's Book Club? What book
16: Don't
17: club?
16: Don't worry about it.
17: You're in a book club after all that?
16: Maybe.
17: None of your life makes sense to me.
16: I don't have to tell you anything.
10: Where talk is fun.
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10: My talk, everything entertainment.
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23: When I was diagnosed with Hodgkin lymphoma, I had so many questions. 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
16: Hey, guys, welcome back. It's us, Donna and Steve. Okay.
17: Before we play the game.
16: Yes, sir.
17: I do want to quickly set the table from Andrea, who sent us a nice email about this.
16: Hey, girl.
17: Andrea is our personal tracker, and she did a great job of getting everybody all caught up to speed on the College of Pop Culture Knowledge. She says, hey, friends, if you haven't received my last couple emails, I want to send this to the whole group. Here are the September stats, now that we're in October, and a couple of crazy other statistics about the game. For September's College of Pop Culture Knowledge, Donna, your wheel total for the month was 50. My wheel total for the month was 29.
16: Okay.
17: It's a great month for you. When you just break down who won the games, forget about the points. Donna won 13 games. Steve won 7 games. Good job, Donna.
16: Thank you.
17: We both won 5 bonus rounds.
16: Thank you.
17: Donna had 2 whammies totaling -4. Steve had 1 whammy totaling -3. When Donna had the lifeline, they were helpful 11 out of 14 times.
16: Oh, that's great.
17: When Steve had the lifeline, they were helpful 4 out of 7 times. Now, this was the first month with no ties because Donna crushed Steve all month long.
16: Yeah!
17: Suck it, Steve, Woo! She says. She then immediately says, I apologize as your personal tracker. I took an oath. I love you both equally and definitely don't want Donna to annihilate Steve in the game this year.
16: Of course not.
17: So going forward, I promise not to be biased or show favoritism in any way. As for the overall score, Donna has, in our overall heads-up score, we'll be darned. Donna has won the game 93 times this year. Steve has won the game 86 times this year. This is the largest straight-up lead either of you has had all year. Suck it, Steve. OMG, I did it again. I'm so sorry. All right, let's land the plane here. Now for a couple of crazy stats that Andrea, our personal tracker, has learned about the College of Pop Culture Knowledge. Donna and Steve have each won 46 bonus rounds.
22: Whoa.
16: Wow.
17: We're 46 to 46 in the bonus rounds. Donna has landed on 24 whammies, totaling -54 points.
16: Dang it.
17: Steve has landed on 23 whammies, totaling -55 points.
16: Oh, wow.
17: Now, I know that Maddie B and others keep thinking that the whammies are killing Donna, but it's almost even. I've actually lost one more point.
16: Okay.
17: Side note, Maddie B did get his second clean sweep of this month. That happened, so way to go for him.
16: Okay.
17: That is all for now. And then she did sign off by saying, P.S. Steve, you are such an inspiration to all the little boys and girls out there who look up to you, which most of them do because you're tall and they're just kids. See, I can be unbiased.
16: That's great. I love it. Thank you, Andrea. First of all, wow. Wow. You know what she sounds like? She sounds like what do you call those people?
17: An Excel spreadsheet person.
16: That person. Yes. Spreadsheet lady person. That's great.
22: I just love how we've made the game this trackable now, that there's so many nuances of the game that people are taking satisfaction in where they want to keep track of this kind of stuff. That makes me happy.
17: It makes me happy, too. And I think that the listeners like to hear that sort of thorough breakdown every once in a while. And once a month is the perfect amount of time to do it.
16: I love it.
17: Now, it's time to play a little game.
24: Game start. C-O-P-C-K. C-O-P-C-K. C-O-P-C-K.
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5: pop culture.
22: All right, it's Donna Valentine with her 358 points, taken on Steve Patterson with his 345 points. It means Steve is getting the lifeline today. We are going out to Lino Lakes, Minnesota. We're saying good morning to Rooster.
6: Hey, Rooster. Buddy, what's going on?
7: Yeah. Set down your barbacoa bowl and put your flesh mitts together. It's me again.
17: Yeah! What's going on today, Rooster? You're calling in on a Friday. What's happening next in your world?
7: Well, I just got off work. I'm going to go to Great Clips, and I'm going to get a nice hair wash and cranial sacral massage and a cut.
6: Wow.
17: Let me ask this. Let's say we're the Great Clips stylists right now. And they say, okay, Rooster, what are we doing today? What do you say?
7: Oh, they know. I just walk in. They're, oh, Rooster, you're number two, right? Yes, I am.
17: Wow, that's pretty cool.
6: That's awesome.
22: Yeah, don't they, like, save haircuts at places like Great Clips so that you come in next time, they know what to do?
7: Yep.
22: Neat.
7: Every time.
6: What do you mean, save haircuts?
17: Just all the notes of what you've done
6: so
17: they can just
6: note.
17: Look. And then they're like, oh, okay, here's what this guy get. And then they just say, are we doing the same thing?
6: Love it.
7: Yep. Yep, I have pretty long hair down to the middle of my back, but I got my sides not all the way up to the crown or anything, but my sides above my ears and behind my head is shaved down to a number two.
6: So you have a mullet?
7: No, I don't have a mullet. I have long front hair and back hair.
6: Oh, it's just shaved underneath.
7: Yeah, it's just shaved underneath a little bit.
6: Cool.
17: What, do you put it back in a pony or what?
7: Yeah, I do. Today is a ponytail day. A lot of times I twist it up in a nice tight little bun where nobody can really tell how much hair I have until I pull it out, and then they're like, holy crap.
6: Wow, Rooster, who knew?
17: Hey, Rooster, can you take a picture of you and send it to us, maybe?
7: Yeah, I could probably do that.
17: Yeah, just email it in. That'd be great. Don and Steve Show at mytalk1071.com.
22: I like how he said probably, though. He didn't fully commit to it.
17: Not committing.
6: You know what, Rooster? While you're waiting to get your hair cut, just snap a selfie and then...
7: No, I think I have some in my phone.
6: Okay.
17: Okay.
6: That'd be
17: I was going to say, what about a before and after? But now I'm turning it into a production. I'm sorry.
7: No, I think I'll send you a couple of pictures. You guys got to see my pizza cutter, too.
17: Oh, I'd love to.
6: What?
7: I have a big, huge Vikings pizza cutter. It looks like a huge blade. It's awesome.
22: Oh, sweet.
17: That's
22: yeah, I want to see that for sure.
6: Nice. Skull.
17: Nice, Donna. Now,
7: exactly
17: for
7: right.
17: Okay, we're going to get moving with the game now so you can get your haircut on time. Let's turn it over to Stormer to find out today's topic.
22: For our topic, well, CBS said that it is bringing back Undercover Boss for a 12th season. It's going to be a refresh take. But they're bringing in this host to host the show. He's been the host of The Price is Right since 2015, and that individual is Drew Carey. We're doing Drew Carey trivia today.
6: All right.
17: Okay.
6: All righty.
17: Well.
6: Okay.
17: Bye now, Donna.
6: I'll see ya.
17: All right.
6: Bye.
22: Bye. All right, Rooster, I'm going to put you on hold really quick as we go over the first round of questions with Steve for Drew Carey Trivia. Are you ready, Mr. Patterson?
17: I am ready.
22: Let's begin with this first question then. Drew Carey's sitcom, The Drew Carey Show, was set in this city.
17: Cleveland.
22: He appeared in an episode of Sabrina the Teenage Witch, which starred this actress.
17: Oh, what's her name? Not Sarah Michelle Gellar, but I'm forgetting her name at the moment. I'll come back to it.
22: And he appeared in a 1997 episode of this ABC sitcom.
17: I'm going to say Home Improvement for that. Go to, ask the second one again. What's
22: he appeared
17: name?
22: In an episode of Sabrina the Teenage Witch, which starred this actress.
17: Oh my gosh, she's blonde. Oh, that's so painful. Oof. Oh, my gosh.
22: Once you hear the name, you're going to beat yourself up for sure.
17: Without a doubt.
22: All right, well, let's bring Rooster back in here. All right, Rooster, you heard my Drew Carey questions. You heard Steve's answers. Would you like to change any of his answers?
7: Well, I knew I was going to say Cleveland before Donnie even got off because I was sure that was going to be one of the answers.
22: You know me so well, Rooster.
7: And the second one, I do not know. And the third one, I don't know. Like, I guess I drew a, I drew a blank and just didn't hear the question.
22: Okay, well, Steve said home improvement. We'll just keep that one for now. And yep. All right, if that's it, Rooster, thank you so much. I'm going to put you on hold one more time. Let's bring Donna Valentine back into the room now. Oh, she's talking to somebody in the hallway.
17: Okay, geez.
22: There you go. We got it.
17: Now she's back. There All right. Hey, welcome back, Donna.
6: Oh, my gosh. So the sea monster was outside.
17: Oh, no.
22: Uh-oh.
6: Frightening. And he's like, what are you doing? And I'm like, oh, we're playing a game, and I have to leave the studio. He goes, you're cheating, aren't you? He goes, I see you putting your ear up to the door. I'm like, whatever. It's because Steve is teacher's pet.
17: What?
6: That's why you are your teacher's pet.
17: Oof. I'm not teacher's pet.
6: You are teacher's pet. And and I was like, I'm not cheating. I'm just standing here waiting for them to wave me back in. Yeah, you're teacher's pet.
22: Well, I hope this doesn't get brought up in the next round of contract negotiations.
6: Well, it will.
17: Do you think, is he going to bring it up to you and say, well, we've noticed you've been cheating, so we're docking you for that?
6: No, I think teacher's pet is going to be brought up. I'm like, Steve gets everything.
17: You don't know anything.
6: I know everything.
17: Maybe I get it because I'm easy to work with, even keel, happy, positive to be around, etc. Not to say you aren't. You're all of those plus one.
6: You know what? I'm real. Thank you.
17: Whatever, man.
6: Steve probably goes home and he blows his whistle for the kids to line up. You know, they have to show him their fingernails, you know.
22: Do a big musical production before they go to bed every night.
17: I wouldn't mind it. Sometimes variations of that happen.
6: Anyway, sorry, Rooster. All right, I'm ready.
22: All right, again, we are doing Drew Carey trivia today. Let's begin with this first question for you, Miss Valentine.
6: Okay.
22: All right, Drew Carey's sitcom, The Drew Carey Show, was set in this city.
6: No idea.
22: He appeared in an episode of Sabrina the Teenage Witch, which starred this actress.
6: Yeah, what's her face? Something, something, something.
22: And he appeared in a 1997 episode of this ABC sitcom.
6: Number two was Melissa Joan Hart.
17: Son of a gun.
6: Number three was what?
22: He appeared in a 97 episode of this ABC sitcom.
6: ABC. I don't know. ABC. Coach. And the first one is, I don't remember the question. Detroit.
22: Okay. Time is up. Let's bring Rooster back into the convo. Let's see who gets to spin the... Why is my Siri going off on my phone right now? What's up with that? I don't want her a part of this. Anyway, moving on here. Question number one for Drew Carey trivia. His sitcom, The Drew Carey Show, was set in this city. Steve and Rooster, you said Cleveland.
17: Oh, yep.
22: Donna Valentine, right. At the last second, you said Detroit.
17: Go Detroit!
22: Correct answer is... Cleveland rocks! Steve and Rooster are on the board.
17: That was such a funny theme song.
22: Cleveland rocks. Yeah, Cleveland rocks. Cleveland rocks. Cleveland rocks. It's a good show.
17: It was a good show.
22: It was a good show.
6: Yeah, real good.
22: All right, question number...
17: Mimi was so funny. One time she walked in, saw Drew Carey and said, hey, Earth. I almost fell out of my chair. She was called, it was a body joke, Donna. Oh, back in the 90s, it was a different time.
22: Basically,
17: hey,
22: saying,
17: Earth, and then she just kept walking.
22: Yeah, basically saying he has his own gravitational pull.
17: Yikes.
22: Oh boy.
6: That's rough.
22: That was the 90s for you. All right, question number two. Drew Carey appeared in an episode of Sabrina the Teenage Witch, which starred this actress. Steven Rooster, you guys left this question blank. Donna Valentine, you said Melissa Joan Hart. Correct answer is Melissa Joan Hart, and we're tied.
17: Dang.
22: Okay, question number three. Drew Carey appeared in a 1997 episode of this ABC sitcom. Steve and Rooster, you said Home Improvement. Donna, you said Coach.
17: Dauber.
22: Never heard of it.
6: What?
17: Oh, it's a good show.
6: Craig T. Nelson.
22: Okay.
17: Jerry Van Dyke.
6: So good.
17: Okay. Then the guy who played Dauber.
6: Yeah, that guy. Is he into bingo? What's the deal?
17: Oh, I love that.
22: Or maybe he was a fisherman.
17: That's
22: a bobber.
17: Sorry.
22: I'm sure I'm Minnesotan. Correct answer is Home Improvement. And that means Steve with the assist from Rooster today. Cock-a-doodle-doo is your winner in the Drew Carey edition of the COPCK.
17: Nice. I'm so pumped. Rooster, we did it, baby.
5: All right, rock and roll.
17: Woo! Let's go. Yeah, I love Rooster. Rooster, why don't you count it down and spin the wheel for us? Put your back into it.
5: All right. One, two, three. Come at me!
9: Whoa!
17: Whoa!
9: Right,
17: what did he say?
9: I don't know.
6: Coming in hot.
9: I don't know if I had to dump that or not. Either way, Steve, today's game for you was worth 6 points today,
17: nice,
9: which means
17: Rooster.
9: You are going up to 351 while Donna stays at 358.
17: All right, now super quick, we're so over time. Let's do the bonus, and we'll do Scooty's rule for today and try it, where Rooster, you can chime in and then choose who the point goes to.
9: All right,
5: okay.
9: Let's do it. Here we go. Okay. All right, Drew Carey appeared in the music video for the song It's All About the Pentiums by this musician. This musician is a fan of polka music.
6: Donna? I'm going to say this is Weird Al Yankovic.
9: It is Weird Al Yankovic. Great job, Donna. It means you got a point today. 359 for you.
6: Unless...
17: No,
6: oh,
17: you got the point.
9: Yeah,
6: okay.
9: Rooster would have to get the question right before he would pick who we'd give the point
17: guys,
9: to.
17: Guys, we are so over time. Rooster, we love you. We're coming right back. It's Donna and Steve.
11: Hey, my talkers. 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
6: Hey guys, welcome back to the show. It is the Donna and Steve show. So happy to have you on board with us.
17: Yes, thank you, everyone.
6: Thank you. Got a couple of tips to share with everybody.
17: Huh.
6: I'll go first.
17: Okay.
6: You might want to think twice the next time you leave a review for something online. Researchers figured out, after looking through public reviews on Yelp, that they can figure out social connections between other users. And that's without, like, looking at any friends lists. And the reason this matters is because online scammers could use those social connections to make their phishing scams more believable.
17: Yeah, it's crazy that they're able to do that. I don't know how exactly they decipher it, but I know that we all have, I think we all have little codes, little digital footprints, digital DNA, and they can find spaces that overlap,
6: right,
17: which is part of the reason why they have said that sometimes your spouse is talking about dish towels and how much you need dish towels. And then after the conversation, you go onto Google and you're like, oh my gosh, why am I seeing ads for dish towels? It's not necessarily or only because they hear you, but it's also because their Google searches based on your connection might start to populate your feed now too. So maybe it's a little bit like that, but like wider spread.
6: Do you think it has something to do with, you know how sometimes, I don't know, you'll get something from a friend and then you accept it and then you find out later, do not accept whatever.
17: Yes.
6: It wasn't from me. I've been hacked. It's kind of, you know, that's probably included in this realm of, you know, seeing your connections.
17: Yeah, maybe.
6: Maybe.
17: I don't know if that is directly tied or not, but.
6: All right, well.
17: It's crazy, right, man? Here's the takeaway. Maybe the cleanest takeaway is the scammers are out to get you, and they can access and use a lot of different things to get you. So I don't know that that means, hey, stop leaving reviews on Yelp. Stay safe from the scammers. That feels like maybe the latest tinfoil hat that you can put on your head. I think it just means the best way to fight or protect yourself from the scammers is to be very vigilant when an email comes to you. Particularly when an urgent email comes to you.
6: Right, right, right.
17: Or something that seems really personally tied. Those are usually big, big red flags.
6: Also, if you do send us an email with an attachment, you can't expect us to open it. Because here at work, they are extremely particular about us being vigilant, like you're saying. Like, don't open anything. If it didn't come from a trusted source or someone that you know. Here, you know, like you have to go and verify before you open anything.
17: Trust and verify.
6: Because it happens all the time. We'll get something and people will be like, oh, this reminded me of you guys. And it's like, I can't open it. I can't. I'm not allowed to. And if I do, something happens, then I'm blacklisted.
17: Hmm. And that's why I don't open any emails. In general, it's just out of safety. The abundance of caution.
6: Yes,
17: I'm sorry.
6: It. I know.
17: Threat level midnight.
6: Sorry, everybody. By the way, did you take your test that we were supposed to take here at work?
17: I cannot find it.
6: Oh.
17: I cannot find it. And I have searched it. And the last time they sent out a reminder and said, hey, take this test. I had sent out a reminder a year ago that said, hey, to the whole thread, if anyone can find this, please let me know. But the only thing that I can find when I search these different categories is this email thread, but no link or no test for this.
6: Oh, gotcha. Okay, well, I finally found it because we got these very threatening emails from the powers that be that were like, you guys are on a list of people who didn't do this yet. So I did it, and I failed, but I did it, right? It still counts.
17: Yeah, yeah. Effort. Can you forward me the link, please?
6: I'll see if I can find it. Thank you.
17: Thank you, ma'am. Here's a way to seem more likable. Laugh at your own mistakes. Oh, and there's clapping, spontaneous clapping. There were six experiments that looked at over 3,000 different participants. And people were judging people who laughed after a minor social blunder, like you knocked over a glass, you waved at the wrong person, something like that. But people judged or viewed these people more warmly, more competently, and more authentically than someone who looked mortified. So if you're, you know, Emily embarrassment all the time, and it's just like, oh my gosh, I can't believe I did that, and you're just blushing and you're hiding your face, and let's not talk about that. That was it. You seem less likable.
6: Interesting.
17: The more you just embrace your little foibles and can laugh things off, the more likable, trustworthy, competent, authentic you seem.
6: That's right.
17: All right, now Donna is double thumbing toward herself repeatedly, big pumping, hinging at the elbow, like, look at this girl. Your whole social media is this. And you keep saying, oh, I think I'm going to come across looking stupid, though. To which the rest of us keep saying, ma'am. We don't believe that there are the hidden tapes somewhere of you just crushing it every day.
6: Okay, Steve. First of all, that's very hurtful.
17: No.
6: Though accurate.
17: Okay.
6: However, that's what I choose to put out there. And for anyone who thinks that these are staged, these are usually real occurrences. Like, just always assume I'm going to be the girl at the party with food in her hair.
17: Not even in her teeth.
6: No, I have accepted this about myself. If someone goes, Donna, you have food in your hair. I'm like, well, why wouldn't I?
17: I didn't want to be underdressed. Yeah, you know, I'm actually thinking back to even your last, maybe four out of your last six social media posts on her Instagram, at Valentine Donna. And I could put a mashup together of those. The half-eaten pear, essentially, from your
6: thing. No, I didn't eat it. It was not half eaten. It just got beat up.
17: The unzipped dress, the sunglasses that only had one lens in them. And there was one other thing. Just a little mashup of, like, here's a look back at Donna's last month.
6: Mm.
17: It's great. That's why people love you. It's also why people say, do you need me to pick soup up for you?
6: Or can I make you? Oh, speaking of, Belanger left me some soup in the fridge. I got to go get it.
17: He left you soup again?
6: Yeah, Steve. Because
17: he did
6: people
17: last
6: like,
17: week too.
6: People know I like soup.
17: I think it's becoming a little more than that. I think he's probably telling his therapist, like, yeah, and I've been helping out this woman in the neighborhood.
6: Well, I guarantee there will be some squash in my hair by probably about 4 o'clock this afternoon.
17: Wonderful. With that, we're going to take a little break. When we come back, we have a dirt alert and then some movie news. Stay there, Donna and Steve.
1: If life is a game to be won, then every child deserves to play on a level field. Children International is empowering young people at every stage of growth.
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3: Donna, you're the best.
6: Thanks.
3: No, you're supposed to say, oh, Steve, you're the best.
6: No, probably won't do that.
3: Okay, how about a compromise? Say, these are the best. These replayable segments that we liked from today's show.
6: But you just said that.
3: I know, I'm the best.
6: Okay.
20: Hey guys, happy Friday. Welcome to hour three of the Donna and Steve Show. What do you got going on there?
3: Sorry, get a little more protein in.
20: Ew, I don't need to know that.
3: What?
20: Why?
3: I didn't say like I'm picking a scab.
20: I know,
3: said
20: but
3: I'm
20: you
3: getting
20: were like
3: a little more protein in.
20: What does that have to do with protein?
3: That's probably a human being who was coughing a little bit. After he had had a drink. You know, I'm so sorry, Your Highness, that I don't come before you dressed in my finest garments. Okay? I come from a place where they say, come as you are. You, of all people, a walking disaster, respectfully, should offer that to more people. Look at you. You're slouched. Your posture is B minus, and I'm grading on a curve.
20: You know why?
3: And the curve is your spine, scoliosis.
20: Friday vibes, baby.
3: Oh, my back hurts.
20: Hey, man, I just got this email, and I'm going to have to share it with everybody.
3: Okay, whenever you're ready.
20: When we played the College of Pop Culture Knowledge today, I had answered Coach as an episode that Drew Carey appeared in, and you had answered Home Improvement.
3: That's
20: well,
3: right.
20: Wouldn't you know... In 1997, he made an appearance in both shows.
3: Now, what network was Coach on?
20: Oh, dang it.
3: It might have been ABC. I don't know.
20: This is
3: going to go under review. I already see Stormer's light is lit up over there. He's ready to chime in.
22: Okay. I'm looking at his Wikipedia page right now. I don't see that he was in Coach in 1997, but the email that you're referring to, Donna, I think has a screenshot of IMDb, which says he was in the show. So we have conflicting information presented to us. But it was on ABC. Coach was on ABC.
20: All right.
17: Wow. And both would have been in 1997. Yes, Drew AI says Drew Carey made a special appearance on the sitcom Coach in 1997.
20: Yeah.
17: It was the season 9 episode titled Viva Las Ratings.
20: I love it. It was a crossover kind of thing, right?
17: Yeah, characters cross between Coach, The Drew Carey Show, Ellen, and Grace Under Fire. That was a good show.
20: Oh, I like that show, too. Mm.
22: Okay, so what are we going to do about this,
20: We're going to give me an extra point.
17: You know, I would say this. We need to wipe my points that Rooster got me from the wheel, because it would have been a tie.
20: Okay.
17: And then who won the tie? Donna won the tie.
22: Donna won the tie.
17: Yeah, that's the only way path forward. It's right there in plain.
20: Yeah, but wait a minute. You got the answer correct
17: as
20: well,
17: yeah.
20: Right?
17: What the hell? No, but that means we would have been tied and then gone into the bonus.
20: Yeah, yep, yep,
22: yes,
20: okay.
22: And then you would have won, Donna.
17: Yeah, Donna's our winner today.
20: Thank you.
22: Huh. Okay.
20: Who sent this? Thank you, Cody.
17: More like Coach.
22: Okay. I will review this over the weekend, and I will give you an updated total on Monday, if that's the case.
17: Okay. I mean, I think a listener would be listening right now saying, the review just happened on the air. We were tied. And then she won it. I mean, didn't she just win? What, are you going to take this to the Supreme Court? Are you going to take it to your house of prayer? Where are we going with this thing?
22: Wherever I want to go.
20: All right. That's cool.
17: All right. Monday, we'll wait all weekend for an official ruling, though initial reports seem to be leaning toward Donna. This is crazy. This is hanging Chad.
22: Who's Chad?
20: Ah.
17: Man, remember hanging Chad.
20: Remember that whole thing, Florida.
17: Oh, my gosh.
20: What's going on?
17: Let's move to this. Sonny Hostin from The View has stopped trying to win little arguments in real life. Now, this is funny because she's on The View.
20: Right.
17: The whole show starts with, I think, 20 minutes of arguing.
20: Right.
17: However, when Sonny, who I hope her middle initial is B, because then you could say Sonny B Hostin, The View.
20: Okay.
17: Her marriage rule is really specific. It's every little disagreement does not need a winner.
20: Mm.
17: That's so good. When you can realize every little argument doesn't need a winner, and everyone's wrong fact or mispronunciation or remembering of the story differently doesn't need a correction.
20: Sure.
17: I think that can be helpful. Do you know a couple? I know a couple. Do you know a couple? It's usually in a couple. How many times can I say a couple? I'll say it a couple more times. I know a couple who there is someone in the relationship who is always, may as well wear a Judge Judy robe, because when the other person is telling a story, they are offering constant correction throughout the story.
20: Yeah. And I know a lot of couples like this who are like, no, that's not what he said.
17: Yes.
20: No, yes. You know, it's hilarious. It's usually couples who are older, in my experience.
17: Sure.
20: Who, they're like, no, that's not how it happened.
17: It is fun when you hear couples fact
20: bicker,
17: check each other.
20: Yes.
17: Yeah, there's a good amount of bickering. And then too much of it, where if it's in real life, not at the shared table where you're talking about it, but just the two of you are chatting about a thing and a little thing pops up, just realizing you don't have to win every single argument. You don't, believe it or not, you don't always have to be right.
20: That's beautiful.
17: And as we said earlier in the show, we've said this before, just because you have an opinion doesn't mean you always need to share an opinion. Now, you and I were lucky, Donna, because we are allotted a radio show every day where we are expected to share our opinions and to have an opinion. And so I feel like we're able to flex a lot of those muscles. So then maybe in other areas of life, not always, but sometimes we can lay things down and just be like, you know what? I don't need to share my opinion. But sometimes, boy, it's really fun too, isn't it?
20: It is fun. Super fun. We always correct each other on things like pronunciation. It's super fun for me.
17: It's very enjoyable. It's always fun for the corrector.
20: That's right.
17: However, when the other person gets corrected, it's like, wow, well, you could have just let that go by. Meanwhile, when the tables are turned, it's like, oh.
20: I know, pounds.
17: you've got him in your like little red laser beam.
20: That's right. Anyway, all right.
17: So anyway, take a note from Sonny Hostin from The View. Don't try to win all your arguments at home.
20: Love it. Wow, this is something. Michael Douglas has a new book coming. And he is finally admitting to a secret relationship with a co-star after a 40-year denial.
17: Oh, brother.
20: What? All right. He has copped to his secret relationship with Romancing the Stone co-star.

0: Yeah, he said that Kathleen Turner knocked him sideways. He'd always denied it. I think Danny DeVito was part of this cast, and he hid it from everybody on the set, including Danny DeVito, who I think is his best friend.
1: Gee.
0: He described their connection as more than a fly-by-night affair. He said, "We found each other first as friends, then as co-stars, and finally as lovers."
1: Oh, boy. Can I just call out TMZ for a second? Why do they have to write their headlines? So this story is also on TMZ.
0: Okay.
1: And here's how this reads. Hang on. Let me see. Where'd it go?
0: Oh, wow. He would sneak into her hotel room when everyone was asleep.
1: Don't say it like that. All right. Hang on a minute. Where did this go?
0: I don't know.
1: Dang it. Hang on.
0: They
1: Donna.
0: Did have really, really amazing chemistry. I've seen this movie. You should see it. It's very good.
1: This is the worst. Now I'm endlessly scrolling. Stand by. I might
0: stand by, everybody. Anyway.
1: Okay, here's the headline. Hey, TMZ, could you not write your headlines like you're a college freshman in a frat house? Michael Douglas, I romanced more than the stone. Banged co-star Kathleen Turner. Guys.
0: It probably is written by a college freshman. I think they have a lot of, you know, interns and stuff like that at TMZ. Wow.
1: Have we no couth, Donna? What has become of the modern zeitgeist? What has become of the society's vernacular?
0: Wow. Sorry.
1: I romance more than the stone, banged co-star Kathleen Turner. I mean, you know what's funny? If somebody wrote that like at the Star Tribune, they'd probably be fired.
0: For sure.
1: What the heck?
0: But it's...
2: And I really like that.
0: Ew.
1: Garth.
0: Stay out of this.
1: How long's it been? Oh, girl, this guy. I can't.
0: Oh, my gosh. Anyway, one hell of a ride. Michael Douglas. It's out. It'll be out on Tuesday. Thank you.
1: Thank you. When we return... Oh, by the way, very, very quickly, this popped in my mind, then we got to go. Phil, who is banned from the show, and we will not read his emails, sent in an email earlier, and it said, add mother sauce to the Mons Pubis list.
0: We have a list in the studio of things we can't say, words and phrases. I'll add it right now. Bye.
1: Thank you, ma'am. Bye. Coming up, we have a couple of studies to get to. The best smelling cities in the United States. This is a fun list. We'll see if ours made the cut. And almost half of the people are afraid to do this in public. And that's a real shame. We'll get back to it. Don and Steve, my talk.
3: Brittany and Kendall.
4: I get no. Brittany. Eyes on me. Did you like that?
5: Yeah, kind of.
4: If you were given this opportunity and I said, Brittany, if you go on and sell this, you could make $1 million in the next 10 days. You still wouldn't do it.
5: You've met me. You've seen when I've had to lie. It
4: goes
5: doesn't
4: really
5: go well.
4: Well.
5: Yeah, if I'm like, well. This looks really... Bleh. I think you could wear this... Bleh. Like, I would be mortified.
4: You just need to act like you do when you don't know who somebody is and they come and talk to you, like, which does happen to Brittany all the time. She acts like, this is the best thing that's ever happened to her. Oh my God, how are you? I love you. And she gets like little context clues and every once in a while she'll give me a look and I'm like, oh, this is the part where I say, I'm Kendall. What was your name again?
5: Don't give this away.
3: 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My Talk 107.1. 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
10: What good is beauty if your booty can't find a beat?
11: Hey, guys, welcome back to the show. Okay. It's us, Donna and Steve. Got Friday vibes going on. You know why?
12: Because it's payday!
11: Because it's Friday. And it's payday for some.
12: Yes, hello, bank. Are you still open? I would like to deposit this novelty check. That is one unique thing about me is I have always been asked to be paid in golf tournament checks or charity checks, which is why I can't deposit them on my phone.
11: When you were young, did you think that those were real checks?
12: Yes.
11: Like you could try, you're trying to fit them into the ATM. This cartoon check.
12: Those are so fun.
11: They're so fun. I want one that I can hang in a room, like an office. That'd be fun. $1 million.
12: That's so fun, Donna. Right, in your dining, maybe in your dining room.
11: Perfect.
12: That'd be a good idea.
11: Thank you.
12: We have a couple of studies to get to, if I'm doing my time correctly. I have us at 11:20 Central Daylight Time, yes?
11: That is correct. Would you like me to go first?
12: Let me go first.
11: Okay, you go first.
12: You know, I'm interested when I see a study about the best smelling cities in America.
11: Oh, God.
12: Pappy Love Fragrance. Pappy Love Cologne. Pappy Love Fragrance. Well, apparently, the best smelling city in America, when they looked at things like candle stores, bakeries, perfumeries, florists, and overall cleanliness, not meat, Donna.
11: Meat sandwiches that you can smell.
12: What is? Why are you so broken when it comes to describing food? Meat sandwiches?
11: I'm thinking like pizza, you know, places that are known for food might make the list.
12: Nothing smells better than a barbecue joint to your meat sandwich point or a pizza place. Yes. You walk into either of those and it's like, this is so good.
11: Yes.
12: Problem is, you'd walk into both of those places and be like, okay, that'll do it. I don't need anything.
11: Yeah, probably.
12: That's so, you're broken. The number one best smelling city in America is Boston.
11: Hmm.
12: Then followed up by D.C.
11: Yeah.
12: Then San Francisco. Now, that makes sense because of Rice-A-Roni.
11: And there's water and the smell of, like, the ocean or the bay.
12: I was really just trying the Rice-A-Roni joke.
11: Okay, got it. The San Francisco treat.
12: Let's do it again,
11: treat.
12: This time with a big laugh.
11: Okay.
12: That makes sense because of Rice-A-Roni.
11: The San Francisco treat.
12: Now laugh. Followed up by number four, Seattle, presumably coffee. And then Philadelphia.
11: A meat sandwich.
12: Headquarters of the world.
11: No, what do they got? The steak. The, you know.
12: Philly cheesesteak.
11: That thing.
12: What the hell's wrong? Just something a little off.
11: Oh, yeah.
12: I could go for a meat sandwich right now. You know what? I'll tell you this. By the way, shout out to Boston for smelling.
11: What's up,
12: so
11: Boston?
12: Good. Last night I was, planning. I had a little sensible dinner that was all planned. And then my nephew came over, and there was some football on, and they had two Costco pizzas. And they were like, hey, do you want some? And they were like, cheese and pepperoni. And I said, you know, I was thinking of – and then he looked at me, my 18-year-old nephew, and he was like, come on. Like, you know, it's football. We're over. What are you going to do? So bada bing, bada boom, I had four pieces of Costco pizza.
11: Cauliflower crust?
12: No, this was the traditional pizza that they make for you. This was not from the frozen section.
11: Oh, that's nice. Is that good?
12: It's good. Yeah, it's good.
11: Okay.
12: It's good. People think it's good.
11: Good to know. All right, I'm glad you did. I've been pigging out lately. You know, I had two of those Egg Benedicts this morning.
12: Yes.
11: Maybe it's one, and I didn't realize that you get two eggs on two halves. I overate last night. What am I going to do?
12: Oh, what'd you have last night? You didn't tell me about that.
11: Oh, I had a pizza slider. I had ribs. I had coleslaw. I had a cookie. Yeah. I'm human.
12: Question?
11: Hey, Steve.
12: What is a pizza slider?
11: That's what I said. So it's a little bun, like you do a little like hamburger slider. But instead, there's pepperoni, mozzarella, and pizza sauce.
12: Thank you, Donna.
11: And then it's like baked.
12: Well,
11: of course. I'm sorry. I forgot the cheese.
12: Absolutely.
11: Thank you.
12: We've worked up an appetite. Now we're hungry for another study.
11: Okay. This study, I think, makes sense. Did you know that 47% of people, that's almost half of people, say that they are afraid of being themselves in public?
12: Oh, no.
11: And you know why?
12: Embarrassment.
11: Because they don't want to go viral.
12: Oh.
11: Like, kind of like acting like a moron like I've been doing lately.
12: Yeah, and it's helped you get some good online traction.
11: And not even on purpose. I'm not acting like an idiot on purpose. I am an idiot. Anyway, so according to this new poll, 47% of people say it's the possibility of becoming online content that has reduced their ability to relax and be themselves in public. 31% say they avoid showing strong emotions or opinions. 30% avoid dancing. Now, that's just sad.
12: Yeah. Also, I just got to say, I think people are oversimplifying going viral. You know how many people there are in the world, how many phones, how many things are being recorded, and how many people are actively trying to go viral and don't.
11: I think they're using the term loosely in that they don't want to end up on the internet.
12: Sure.
11: Like people avoid acting silly or telling jokes. And Gen Z is most likely to be worried about it. That's
12: interesting.
11: That's too bad.
12: That is. Gen Z, let your hair down.
11: Let us tell you,
12: we're further along the road than you. It doesn't matter.
11: Nothing matters. Everyone's just thinking about themselves.
12: That's right.
11: All right.
12: We'll take a break. When we come back, whose voice is it? Anyway, you play along. Stay there.
1: Where talk is fun. Isn't this a delight?
13: My Talk. Everything entertainment.
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26: Hey, it's Donna and Steve. You know, this isn't actually live right now. I'm a television star, I've been told. I need my beauty sleep.
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26: Not sure we needed to go there. 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
28: I'd like to think you feel the same way.
11: Hello.
26: Hey.
11: Hey, welcome back.
26: Thanks.
11: It's Donna. It's Steve.
26: Hey, Donna, if you want to see two things in one video, you can. Yesterday, I was talking about this new royal blue jacket that I got.
11: Oh, yeah.
26: That I was going to test drive.
11: Yeah, yeah, yeah.
26: Wasn't totally sure. Still have the tag on it. Well, I wore that yesterday in a video. Got pretty good reviews so far. You know, a couple of people, whatever.
11: I saw the video of your closet.
26: And I was going to say, you could see my beautiful new closet from Twin Cities Closet Company.
11: Nice.
26: You hear me talk about it. And I gave you a little tour of the shameful before and then the beautiful after. And so I just want to welcome you virtually into my closet.
11: Thank you. I didn't notice your jacket, I have to say. Oh, it was a story, right? Is it gone?
26: No, it's a reel. I mean, I reposted it as a story. But yeah, you could just go to like my profile page.
11: Oh, that's beautiful. I can't wait.
26: Okay, she's clearly not looking at it. I can see her.
11: I'm trying to find it. I'm sorry. This is not something to do while we're
26: doing a radio
11: show.
26: Stormer's on it. Let's go.
11: Oh, let me see. Wait, hold on.
26: Oh, the hidden hampers that I have.
11: No, I just want to see your jacket. I already saw your closet. It's gorgeous. Oh,
26: thank you.
11: Yeah, I can't really see the color that. Oh.
26: Yeah, he's in a dark room. It's a dark thing. Just look for it on your phone. It's not like. This isn't Nick Cage trying to find a clue. The National
11: Declaration of Independence. Oh, my God, that's so funny, Steve. Say funny things more.
26: It's just pull up my thing.
11: Okay? I'm pulling up your thing. Ew.
26: I don't love that.
11: Me either. All right, we should move on.
26: You're canceled. Time now to play a game that we like to play all the time here on this show. It's called Whose Voice Is It Anyway? A celebrity voice guessing game. You get to play along with us. We all now find out today's clue from producer Stormer.
0: All right, for today's clue, for today's voice, I am looking for the voice of this actor who once had to eat nothing but apples, coffee, tuna, and chewing gum to prepare for a role for a 2005 movie. A lot of details there.
11: Okay.
0: Steve, you have a 51-43 lead over Miss Valentine. So, Donna, please start the bidding for us today.
11: I can name that voice in 9 seconds. Suck it!
26: I was about to say, I'm going to give you all 9 seconds.
11: Really?
26: Then you chose hate speech. And so now I can name that voice in 5 seconds.
11: I can name 2005 movie.
0: 2004, sorry. Quick correction, 2004. My apologies.
11: Okay. So this was like 20.
26: I wasn't seeing a lot of movies then. I was in college.
11: 24 years ago.
26: Doing Mountain Dew bongs. That's true.
11: Okay.
26: I got a Mountain Dew bong instead of a beer bong.
11: Really?
26: Okay. Yeah, it's pretty sweet.
11: Okay. What'd you say? Five?
26: Five, yeah. Ma'am.
11: I could do it in 4.
0: Okay.
26: Okay, I can
11: do it for
26: in,
11: the kids.
26: I can do it in 3.
11: Mm. Oh, yeah?
26: I love that you're writing things down and like, I guess if I carry the 2 and yeah.
11: I'm like, okay, so I'm writing down how old I was at the time.
26: How old?
11: 30-something.
26: Okay.
11: I am going to let you name that voice.
26: Thank you, Donna.
11: Mm-hmm.
0: All right, Steve, you have 3 seconds to name this voice.
2: Well, look, I'd love to be able to do it all myself, but unfortunately I can't. I would if I could.
26: Woo!
11: I got it, too.
2: Woo!
11: All right, I'm going to write down who I think it is. Okay.
26: Alrighty. Writing it down. And I would like to now submit my final answer as one of my favorite actors, Christian Bale.
0: All right, you are locking in the voice as Christian Bale. Here is the voice again for a couple seconds.
2: Well, look, I'd love to be able to do it all myself, but unfortunately I can't. I would if I could.
0: And is that the voice of Batman himself? Is that the voice of Christian Bale? It sure is the voice of Christian, and that means Steve is your winner today in this edition of Whose Voice Is It Anyway?
11: All right. That's what I wrote down. Mm-hmm. What was the movie?
0: The Machinist. Mm. Remember where he got super duper duper duper skinny, like really like scary skinny?
26: Yes.
0: And then he did Batman the next year. He had to gain 100 pounds for the Batman role because of how skinny he got in The Machinist.
11: 100 pounds?
26: Well, but Donna, you know, like the first probably 60 pounds probably came back pretty quick once he resumed a normal diet and started getting his calories up. It's not like he went from 200 to 300 pounds. He probably went from like close to 100 pounds up to 200 pounds. He was the what is what he did to his body for The Machinist. Look up an image of that.
11: I am. And he looks like, I'm sorry. He looks like he can be in a Holocaust type movie. I don't know what this movie was about.
0: I don't really either, to be honest with you. I've never seen it.
11: I think I have seen it. I think he's like has a mental breakdown or something.
26: Psychological thriller where Trevor Resnick, they say, played by Christian Bale, really, a factory worker suffering from severe year-long insomnia that causes him to waste away into a skeletal state.
11: Mm-hmm. Wow.
0: Yeah. This is what Christian Bale does, though. He fluctuates his weight for movie roles all the time. I know for American Hustle and Vice, he, I think, got like over 250 pounds for those roles. And then he slims down for other roles like this. He just...
11: That's
0: his
11: very
0: body
11: dangerous.
0: Is able to do that, but yeah, it's kind of scary when you do that a
11: Tom Hanks talked about this and how he ended up having a lot of health problems. I think diabetes is one of them, if I remember correctly. But he was just like, the doctor was like, you can't do that.
26: Well, yeah, think of how small Tom Hanks had to get to play
11: Castaway.
26: Woody.
11: Oh.
0: Both of those answers were great.
11: Thank you. Mine was a little more accurate, but
26: I thought mine was more playful.
11: You're right. You're playful, Steve.
26: I mean, he was only 12 inches, you know. Anyway. Okay. Now I move into a little bit of news from the sports world. This breaking today, Tony Romo and CBS have agreed to part ways. This comes in the aftermath of his arrest after his operating while intoxicated arrest that he had, leaving a golf tournament, smelled of booze and all of that. Well, then CBS is like, all right, we're suspending him. And then not long after that, even though he was a part of the number one team, it was Tony Romo and Jim Nantz, the number one CBS team. The rumors started that CBS, he's likely not going to resume that spot, and there's a chance that he just won't come back at all. And it sounds like they came to some sort of a resolution. I don't know what this means necessarily in terms of money, buyouts, et cetera, because Tony Romo was making, I believe, $17 million a year.
11: No.
26: However, I think perhaps contributing to this decision is not just the arrest that happened, because he then owned up to it and was like, look, you know, he made a terrible mistake and then later put out a statement that took ownership of all of that. However, there were some rumors from listening to various sports shows, rumors that people at CBS Sports had become less and less enthralled with his preparation.
11: Oh, no.
26: For these games. So
11: really?
26: When he first came on with Jim Nantz, Tony Romo was really someone, he was like, you tuned in to listen to him because he was doing things differently. Having been a quarterback for the Dallas Cowboys, he was calling out plays and predicting them. And sure enough, he was right over and over again. So it was a totally different sort of analysis that we were hearing. And it felt like a fun new dynamic. As years went on, I think the initial enamored feeling that audiences had started to wane as I think there were times he was calling people out by number instead of by name. You know, hey, 57 and 49 there came in on a block, whereas like you're, as a $17 million a year analyst, expected to study like you're studying for the finals each week. So you're doing exhaustive research so that you can call a game intellectually.
11: Also, aren't there names on the back of the jersey?
26: Well, yes.
11: You know what I mean?
26: Yes. That
11: that's well. Usually helpful in and of itself. Okay. Oh, that's interesting.
26: J.J. Watt is going to maintain his position alongside Jim Nantz, the now retired, soon-to-be Hall of Fame linebacker. Was he a defensive lineman? Whatever. He's going to be keeping that spot alongside Jim Nantz, at least for the rest of this year. We'll see if that lands J.J. Watt a big renegotiated contract, because I'm sure his agent is like, all right, they said bye to him. They're saying yes to you, so let's get you some money.
11: Wow. Wow. Do you think he'll just, you know, look for another job, just go into oblivion for a while?
26: I think there will be oblivion for the rest of this year. I think he'll just go and work on himself for the rest of this year. And then I think that maybe next year or the year after that it would be easy for someone like an ESPN or a Fox or an Amazon or Netflix to say, hey, like, let's get him on our team in some capacity. But definitely not the rest of this year, I don't think. And I'd be a little surprised if it was next year. So maybe after that.
11: Okay. Thank you.
26: Thank you, Donna.
11: I guess this would be a good time to break.
26: Feels a little early.
11: You want to? All right. Well, let me tell you this. Let me just get this out of the way.
26: Okay.
11: We've had this story about Diddy and how his release date got shortened again. And now, in that same story that we had recently, there were insiders saying that, oh, my gosh, he's kind of calling the shots behind the bars. He's kind of, you know, he's bringing his high-end lifestyle into the low-security prison in New Jersey. Well, after that report came out, we now hear that he was put into solitary confinement.
26: Oh, boy. Oh, no. So they caught wind of it and said, wait a minute. Hennessy? Try drinking Hennessy in the hole.
11: Right. Yes. They were like, I think when you go into solitary in this particular prison that you get like a book. You don't get to go have lunch or dinner. It is brought to you. Your meals are brought to you. And
26: he was paying guys to cook for him.
11: And clean his bathroom before he used it.
26: Crazy.
11: Yeah. So I guess they're doing an investigation into this once these reports got out there. And that's crazy, right?
26: That's crazy, Donna.
11: This, I don't know. He's scary.
26: We're all curious as to what the next phase, the released Diddy, will do. Is he going to operate his life all rooted in bitterness and anger and I was unjustly imprisoned?
11: And retribution, you know what I mean?
26: Or is he going to be contrite and remorseful and really wanting to totally rewrite the second chapter, so to speak?
11: I could see him retaliating. I worry about Cassie and other victims, alleged victims.
26: Yeah.
11: You know, but
26: only time will tell, and this serves as a timely reminder for us to tell any children who are listening to avoid prison.
11: Follow the law.
26: Follow the law. Buckle up. Hey, click it or ticket, pal.
11: Thank you, Steve.
26: Is that okay?
11: Do you want to say something about Scruff McGruff now?
26: Chicago, Illinois. 60652, I think.
11: Perfect.
26: I think Scruff McGruff, they said, was a part of the FBI team that actually seized some of Diddy's things. We'll go.
11: Just stop.
26: All right. Little Scruffy. Let's take a break. When we come back, I've got an interesting story about Catherine Zeta-Jones. You were talking about Michael Douglas earlier.
11: Yeah.
26: Catherine Zeta-Jones has described kind of an ideal day with her husband, Michael Douglas. You could call it like a long, stretched-out date day. It includes 40 minutes of blank. See if you can fill in the blank, and we'll find out the soup of the day. Stay there, Donna and Steve.
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16: Donna, you're the best.
17: Thanks.
16: No, you're supposed to say, oh, Steve, you're the best.
17: No, probably won't do that.
16: Okay, how about a compromise? Say, these are the best. These replayable segments that we liked from today's show.
17: But you just said that.
16: I know. I'm the best.
17: Okay.
11: Hey, it is the final stretch of the Donna and Steve show.
16: Hello, Donna.
11: Hello, Steve.
16: Hello, Twin Cities. Thank you all for being here. We know that you have a lot of choices to keep you entertained. And we also know that everyone who has a pulse has a podcast. And so the fact that you made time for us, if you listen on the podcast or if you're listening live, we are appreciative of that choice. And we say thank you.
17: Boopy.
16: Okay. I thought you might have added something to that.
11: I did.
16: Something authentic from the heart.
11: That was. Boop.
16: All right. Tell me you're on the casino tour without telling me you're on the casino tour.
11: Everyone likes a little boop.
16: You're right. I do love boop. Where do you like to be booped?
11: On my nose.
16: Yeah. Boop. Although I just feel like the nose is sort of a sensitive spot. I think like shoulder, a little shoulder boop.
11: No. Nice. I have sensitive shoulders.
16: Okay.
11: I do. I'm not kidding.
16: Is this because of your bone density thing?
11: I have like really, I'll show you my shoulders sometime.
16: Please never!
11: No, they are really oddly, they're really oddly developed. They're like two giant bumps on my shoulders.
16: You're talking about the bones on top of your shoulders, and you think yours are just a little more prominent?
11: Yeah.
16: Do your shoulders at rest in a normal shirt look like my shoulders do when I hung a sweater on the wrong hanger?
11: I mean, they look better than that. I have good shoulders, but they're really weirdly... I'll make a post at some point. Or I'll show them to you right now if you want to describe them to everybody.
16: All right.
11: You want to see him?
16: Yeah, I'm going to look away while you take your sweatshirt off, just in case any undershirt rolls up a little bit.
11: Okay, hold on, everybody. I know, this is very exciting.
16: This is very unlike you, Donna.
11: I know.
16: Oh, my God. Oh, she's still trying to get the sweatshirt off.
11: This is the new me. Hold on, I got to take
16: my hand. This is the new me. You've changed.
11: Okay.
16: All right, so now we're at a T-shirt.
26: Oh, gosh, she just ripped her shirt. I do not like what's happening. I don't like any.
11: Wait.
26: Okay, so now you're trying to, you're ruining the shirt. She just turned it into like an off-the-shoulder sort of a thing. I see nothing abnormal.
11: You don't think they're totally.
26: Point to where they are, to where you think the problem is. No.
11: Wait. Hold on. Hold on, guys.
26: You have body dysmorphia.
11: Look.
26: No, that, these are those are like
11: doesn't
26: shoulder
11: it look like I have
26: clavicles.
11: Like two Popeye arms on my shoulders?
26: No.
11: Oh.
26: Those look like your clavicles.
11: All right. Well, I'm going to have to go buy a new shirt.
26: I heard a little bit of a tear in that
11: shirt. Yeah, yeah, yeah. You know what? I'll tell you what. I got this shirt for free, so that means I can ruin it if I want to. Sometimes I'll just grab shirts. Like here at the radio station, they'll have stuff like shirts for the taking, and I'll be like, oh, okay, I could work out in that. Or I could take it on vacation and throw it out instead of lugging it back home with me.
26: Wow, that's super wasteful.
11: You think that's wasteful? I think it's giving it new life.
26: Taking a shirt, wearing it on vacation, and then throwing it in a garbage can?
11: Well, it was going to go in the garbage anyway.
26: Or maybe it would go to Goodwill.
11: I don't know. Maybe.
26: I just love how you're thinking, whatever, wherever else it might go, garbage can is equal.
11: Okay, let me tell you this. This was a, who cares? It doesn't matter, guys.
26: Please, let's move on. Your shoulders are fine.
11: They're bumpy.
26: We all have bumpy shoulders. Those are called bones. In fact, if you feel your whole body, it's bumpy. Because of the bones.
11: Hmm.
26: Other bumps can develop over time.
11: Okay.
26: But I'm just saying, bumps are normal.
11: Do we have any?
26: I'm here to normalize bumps. My lovely lady bumps. Oh!
11: All the boys come to my yard for their milkshake.
26: You know the song. So sing along.
11: I don't remember how that one goes.
26: No.
11: Right? All the boys come to my yard.
18: My milkshake brings all the boys to the yard, and they're like, it's better than yours.
26: I think you're confusing that. Yes, Stormer's right. I think that you might have been confusing it with, I don't know, the lyrics. Who's on the middle ride like that, but it ain't no bank that I'll holler back, because I ain't no holler back girl.
11: I ain't no holler back girl.
18: You're a Hollandaise girl.
11: That's right.
26: That's right.
11: And the mother sauce.
26: Mother sauce. That's what your tattoo should say on the small of your back.
11: Yes. Mother sauce. If you know, you know, go back and listen to the podcast first hour. Thank you.
26: Catherine Zeta-Jones has outlined what an ideal date day would be with her husband, Michael Douglas. And she said that it would include 40 minutes of this.
11: Golf.
26: No, but golf did make her list.
11: Okay.
26: Yeah. Heading out to the golf course.
11: 40 minutes of a lovemaking.
26: Not that, but
11: snuggling.
26: Less.
11: Canoodling.
26: Less.
11: Holding hands.
26: Less.
11: Bathing.
26: More.
11: More?
26: Showering. More. Stay in bed.
11: Okay, staying in bed.
26: Keep your clothes on.
11: Snuggling with the dog and her husband.
26: A 40-minute power nap. 40 minutes of napping is included in Catherine Zeta-Jones' ideal date day.
11: Oh, that's cute.
26: She says she'll like to start with Wordle, have a little brekkie, go to the gym, eat a light lunch, take a 40-minute power nap, then play a little golf, then have some dinner at home and maybe watch a movie or more likely watch some sports. Okay. She calls herself, Catherine Zeta-Jones, and her husband, Michael Douglas, I love this, historic homebodies.
11: Love it. I love it.
26: Okay.
11: Those two are really cute because there's a pretty big age difference between them, but they've been married for a long time, which is pretty impressive. She's got to be maybe 50-something, 54 maybe.
26: I've got them as being married for about 26 years.
11: Wow.
26: Right now. And let me get their ages as well. I'll do it all.
11: Okay. He's got to be like 82.
26: He is 82 exactly. And what did you guess for Catherine Zeta?
11: 54.
26: Little off there. She's 57.
11: Okay. Okay.
26: Good for them.
11: I know, right?
26: Yeah, that's really great. I love napping.
11: I feel guilty when I nap.
26: I do feel a little bit of that, too, but I'm just willing to walk that plank.
11: Okay. Because sometimes you wake up and you're like, oh, man, I wasted all this time. I could have been doing X, Y, Z. It's a whole situation.
26: Yeah, it is. It is. I think it's particularly difficult for, I'm not even going to say mothers. I'm going to say women. I'm going to use a gender stereotype here. Please don't come for me. I think that women have a little more trouble shedding that feeling of guilt when it's like, hey, just like sit down, take a breather. For instance, in a man-woman relationship, I don't think a lot of times you'll hear the woman saying, hey, Paul, please
11: go take
26: sit
11: a
26: down.
11: Nap.
26: Just relax a little. Sit down on the couch. You know, we can do that stuff later.
11: It's because women generally do more. Sorry. Truth has been spoken.
26: Are you claiming that as your truth or the truth?
11: I feel like a lot of times women are running the household. They're running the kids all over the place. Sometimes they're even working and doing these things, making the appointments. Just, I don't know. I get it. Guys are putting in, you know, work and
26: you know, I'll say
11: yard
26: this about,
11: stuff.
26: And, I'll say this about my wife. My wife has not worked outside of the house since we had kids. She has been, if we can still use the phrase, a stay-at-home mom. And if I had been a stay-at-home dad all this time, there would have been so much more relaxing. Some days I'm like, go shopping, go see a movie, go do. She's always doing something that she feels is going to be productive for the people in the house and the lives that are being lived.
11: Aww.
26: Constantly going to the point where sometimes I'm just like, could you just sit down? Have biscotti.
11: Oh.
26: She's like, okay, well, if I am, I'm going to be folding laundry in the same moment.
11: Yeah. I just think that's just very common.
26: Yeah.
11: But good for her. You're very lucky to have her.
26: She's wonderful. She is the CEO of this house.
11: Aw. You should do something nice for her today.
26: Well, I'm thinking about it.
11: That for her, I said.
26: Oh. All right. I'll go put the dishes away.
11: All right. There you go. Now you get it.
26: A marriage therapist said foreplay starts in the kitchen.
11: You know it.
26: All right.
11: Have a great weekend, everybody. Thank you for listening.
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8: Oh, God.
27: What are we putting in our mouths today, Dawn?
11: Well, we've got a little something old and something new. Something borrowed, something blue.
8: It's actually hot red, I think.
11: Yeah. Welcome back to The Adventures of Bradley and Dawn. This is a segment we do every Friday where we try something new. This, the main event, the main thing we're trying is something given to us by a listener, Panda. She brought us a Waterloo sparkling water. Now, I don't think that Stormer knows the flavor.
28: I do not. No.
8: Okay. Interesting.
28: And I can kind of see the can in the studio, so put that in a place where I cannot see it.
8: Yeah,
28: where
8: you're not going to figure it out.
28: See it.
8: You're not going to figure it out unless you have like supervision. But she brought this after we talked about a different flavor of Waterloo, but they also had this one.
11: Yeah.
8: So I guess we could have Stormer try to figure out what the flavor is. You want to take a big old smell?
28: Sure.
11: I think it's this is going to give you a big clue.
28: I mean, I can already smell it just sitting off to the side right
11: yes,
28: here. So this is very potent. All right, let's give it a big old whiff.
8: I don't think it smells like what it is, to be honest.
28: Wow. That smells very, very sweet. That doesn't smell like a normal sparkling water.
8: It does. I will say sweet is a smell that I'm getting, but it's, I don't think
11: it's. Why don't you just imagine the thing that it is and now smell it?
28: Yeah, no, the first thing that pops in my mind is some kind of strawberry kiwi situation.
8: Yeah, I was going to say it's got a very
11: maybe that's strong... the second element that's added to the thing.
28: Which one, the strawberry or the kiwi?
11: No.
8: I don't think either of those things are in this.
28: Okay, never mind then.
8: But it's a, let's start with, it's a sweet thing, you know that.
28: Mm-hmm.
8: Do you want to, should we have him taste it?
28: All right.
11: Yeah,
28: let's go for it. Yum, yum, yum.
8: Again, this is a sweet flavored Waterloo.
28: Okay.
8: There is no sweetness to it, it's just the flavor.
28: Right, like all sparkling waters, it's really the smell as opposed to the taste. But I need to go in for another sipper.
8: Mm-hmm. Are you getting any actual flavors there, Froggy?
28: Not really. It smells so familiar, but it doesn't taste familiar. That's the strange thing.
11: Yeah, that's usually is the way. Okay.
28: Is it seasonal?
8: Yeah, it tastes like nothing.
28: It's a seasonal thing.
11: It's a seasonal thing.
28: Is this pumpkin spice latte?
11: No, it isn't. It's not anywhere close.
28: Okay.
11: But it is.
8: Taste that.
11: Yeah, I did.
8: It doesn't taste like anything.
11: Yeah, it's mostly about the smell. Like, because your sense of smell does deal with your taste buds, you know.
28: Is this like some type of Halloween experience? Typically,
27: no. It's a fall. It's a fall treat.
28: Okay.
27: I mean, really, it's an all-year-round treat. It's like the most iconic treat of all time in the United States.
1: It's very American.
28: Very American. Is this like candy corn or something?
27: No.
1: No.
27: The most traditional American dessert.
28: Apple pie?
27: Yes.
28: Is it really?
1: Not just apple pie, but apple pie a la mode.
28: Oh.
1: And it's number one with Guy Fieri's Flavor Town.
28: Oh, triple D.
1: Guy Fieri made this.
28: Oh, yeah. This is out of bounds. That's for sure.
27: Yeah.
28: Meaning he says that sometimes.
27: It
1: or
27: also
1: maybe
27: has frosted
1: he, wait
27: tips.
1: A minute. Don't say frosted tips.
27: I just did. Frosted tips.
1: Maybe he rated it number one.
27: This now, doesn't
1: first,
27: taste like anything.
1: Guy Fieri's Flavor Town.
27: Look,
1: what
27: I'm
1: does
27: sure
1: that
27: the,
1: even mean?
27: The people at Waterloo are very nice, and I love Guy Fieri.
1: Yeah, he's a very nice human being.
27: But if I
1: a good person
27: paid Stormer to guess, you would never have guessed apple pie.
28: No, I wouldn't have. Although I do like this idea of you guys paying me to guess flavors of things.
27: Okay,
28: I think
27: well,
28: we should do that in the future.
27: Should we pay? Oh, the next thing he has in front of him, so he'll see it anyway.
28: Yeah, and right
27: I was going to say we could make you
28: the
27: taste the next
28: right
27: one.
28: Here.
27: Okay, so what did you think of the Waterloo, Dawn?
1: I think it's fine. I think it would be really good for a mixer of some sort. Like if you're going to put some, I don't know, vodka in it. It's really...
27: That would not be me or you.
28: Might be me.
27: Vodka?
28: Oh, well, yeah.
1: I don't know. What, yeah, gin?
28: Like a tequila that's soda, you know.
1: I'm no, not, I don't.
27: We're not doing any of that.
28: I might.
27: I might be putting that in the circular file.
1: Circular file?
27: Yeah.
1: You don't, the trash? You don't love it?
27: I'm a huge, like, sparkling water person, but I have an unhealthy conviction that there is only one acceptable.
1: I think I'm going to guess.
27: What?
1: Spindrift.
27: No, well, because
1: that has like five
27: Spindrift. I don't count in that category
1: juice.
27: Because it does have actual juice in it, and
1: yeah.
27: I am a Spindrift fan, but I'm just a LaCroix person.
28: You mentioned that, yeah.
27: I don't know what it is. Like the other flavors, it's like there's something about the can. Like I can taste the can.
1: Whoa!
27: Like some of those waters, like the bubbly, I don't like it. I feel like you can taste the aluminum.
1: Ooh,
27: yeah, yeah. And okay. For some reason, I think LaCroix has the appropriate burn.
1: Yeah.
27: Like it just really burns my mouth.
1: This
27: which I
1: really,
27: love.
1: I want to taste the smell.
27: Yeah.
1: You know what
27: yeah.
1: I mean?
27: Yeah, like it's
1: even
27: like
1: if
27: flavored
1: it would be
27: coffee.
1: Gross, like I still want to taste it.
27: When you're like, hey, this is hazelnut, it smells great, but it doesn't taste like anything.
28: Nope.
27: And I guess regular LaCroix doesn't taste like anything per se, but the smell is more pleasing.
28: It at least has a hint. I don't taste any apples in this at all.
27: The only thing I was going to say is that maybe if you had to put a gun to my head, which why would you be putting a gun to my head
28: yeah,
27: for
28: rude.
27: A flavored water conversation? That's kind of shocking. Is cinnamon.
1: Okay.
28: Yeah.
27: Maybe you could get cinnamon out of there.
28: I think that's why I was kind of leaning towards
27: like candy cinnamon.
28: Yeah, like pumpkin spice. That's why I was kind of thinking
1: I was going to say like candy apple because it's...
28: Ooh, yeah, sure.
1: I mean, it just slightly, like whenever I
27: yeah.
1: let it sit a little more, I could taste that.
27: I could now, see that.
1: Why did I drink all that when I'm not going to have anything to drink for these 2007 Takis that I have?
28: Wait, 2007?
1: That's 2007. When this flavor came out?
28: Oh, I thought you meant that's when, like...
27: Have these been sitting in our thing since 2007?
1: Honey, I wasn't here in 2007.
9: Honey.
1: Honey,
27: who are
1: listen.
27: You?
1: Listen, honey. I thought maybe this was a new
27: did
1: flavor.
27: Did you have a vodka Waterloo
1: no,
27: during
1: no.
27: the break?
1: No.
9: Honey.
1: Oh, gosh. If I had a vodka Waterloo in the break, I would be passed out in the hallway. That's how little it would take me after all these years. This is crunchy fajita.
28: Ooh,
1: this is oof. Mild.
27: This is going to make your burps taste bad.
1: And it could give me heartburn later. I'm probably going to regret it. But I wonder if it's going to be spicy to me.
28: Let's find out.
1: Like too spicy.
27: Do you want to, Stormer, since she's already shoving it in her gob, can you give us a visual?
1: Oh.
28: Yeah. So they look like regular Takis. And you know how sometimes Takis can come in different colors as well. Like I know there is an all blue Takis flavor, which is crazy to
27: think
28: about. These just look like normal red Takis.
27: And what do they smell like? They kind of just smell.
28: I smell lime.
27: Chili cheese Fritos.
28: Tajine, kind of that kind of smell.
27: Dawn, now that you've had a few, what do they taste like?
1: Well,
11: I don't think they taste like vaginas.
8: Okay. Number one, we're not ever saying vagina.
28: Especially crunchy vaginas.
8: No.
11: Because once when I was working at Ruby Tuesday, a lady ordered vaginas.
8: Well,
11: and
8: I
11: was being trained, and my friend Derek said, "Ma'am, I don't think chickens have vaginas."
28: Yeah, knock it off, Napoleon. Make yourself a darn quesadilla. These are great.
11: I don't think chickens have vaginas.
28: Yeah, knock it off, Napoleon. Make yourself a darn quesadilla. These are great.
11: What do you think?
8: Well, tell me what you think.

0: going to be more seasoned than, say, like a nacho cheese Dorito. It's too much.
1: Okay.
0: Because
1: kids,
0: I'm going to burp this up.
1: Things.
0: I'm going to burp that up, and my hands are going to be all red.
1: Mm-hmm.
2: Mm. These
0: are a little much for me. They're not bad, though, because they're not spicy.
1: Yeah, they're not spicy enough. I mean, no, not enough. It's just right.
2: Agreed. You know what they kind of taste like to me? I don't know why I'm getting this flavor profile right now, but when I eat these, for some reason, I taste a spicier version of Goldfish.
0: Goldfish?
2: Weird. I know.
1: Oh.
2: I don't know why. I taste Goldfish in these.
0: Well, maybe they're flour.
1: I would like to just have a naked talkie.
0: You mean a tortilla chip?
1: Is that all it is?
0: Yeah, it's just corn flour.
1: Up. How do they paste that together?
0: What do you mean, how do they paste it together?
1: The little fold.
0: I think they just roll it up, honey.
1: They roll it up, but then
0: it's
1: it
0: wet.
1: Doesn't come undone.
0: Yeah, because it's wet. And then they drop it in the fryer.
1: Okay.
0: Like you have a little dough and you go...
1: Okay.
0: Like a tiny little taquito, which I'm sure is why they call them Takis. No?
1: Oh.
2: Huh.
0: Anyway, okay. So let's do the thing that we always do. 0 to 5 scale. Let's start with the sparkling Waterloo water, which, by the way, I want to shout out listener Tiffany said, LaCroix tastes like TV static from our parents' TV that sat on the floor and were bigger than we were all along with someone thinking really hard about fruit in the next room. Yuck.
1: Oh!
2: Thank you for your opinion.
0: Wow. Tiffany.
1: Wow, Tiffany. That was so creative. Are you drunk?
0: I think the finger's pointing back at you, ma'am.
1: No.
0: I'm
1: just kidding.
0: I highly disagree because I think LaCroix actually has a lot of, like, it punches you with flavor.
1: Mm-hmm.
2: So let me
0: for a sparkling water, let's be clear. I'm not talking about
1: your Borton Overseas trip
0: to
1: Ireland.
0: They should.
1: Because you really.
0: No, I just love LaCroix. When you like something, man.
2: Well, let me ask you this. Did you taste that tinny flavor drinking this Waterloo?
0: Yeah.
2: You did? Okay.
0: Yeah,
2: even
0: I don't know.
2: Can.
0: I don't understand. Maybe there's something like, is there like an added, other than flavor, do they put like citric acid? No. Purified carbonated water. I wonder if it just has something to do with the water.
1: Hmm.
0: But I have had that experience with more than one sparkling water. I'm like, oh, yeah, I don't like that. Because I'm actually a... cost conscious buyer. So if I see deals, I will try new things. But every sparkling water I've tried, I feel like I'm come up short and I just keep going back to the OG.
2: Sure.
0: Which, you know.
1: It says natural flavors, two ingredients, purified carbonated water and natural flavors. That doesn't give me enough info.
0: Yeah. Well, and by the way,
1: which flavors?
0: Google natural flavors because it ain't natural. Hey, 0 to 5. 0 being the worst sparkling water, 5 being the best. Where do you put the Waterloo apple pie a la mode? Dawn.
1: Oh, I will say it really doesn't. I would drink it for sure. So I'll say a 3.
0: 3? Storms?
2: Yeah. Well, it's not as good as the best Waterloo flavor, which in my opinion is the blackberry lemonade.
1: Ooh.
2: But it's still refreshing, but it's kind of false advertising. I'm going to say it's about a 2.7.
0: 2.7. All right, I'm going to give it a big fat one.
1: One.
0: Now, let's go to...
1: One.
0: Yeah, I didn't like it.
1: I mean, you didn't spit it out.
0: No, spit it out. That'd be a 0.
1: Okay, now
0: did you just burp?
1: I'm not burping. I did a...
0: You literally, she looks, literally you have.
1: Listen, it was a reverse
0: you look
1: hiccup.
0: And are sounding like there is something in that water.
2: A reverse
0: because you literally just did the drunk lady burp. She like went head back. Whoa.
1: It was a reverse hiccup.
2: What does that even mean?
0: That's not a thing.
2: That's just a burp.
0: That's just a burp.
1: It just kind of, yeah, it probably was.
0: Okay, now let's do the Takis. 0 to 5. 0 being the worst chip, 5 being the best.
1: Chips or just
0: well, bag
1: Takis?
0: Of chips, whatever you call
1: okay,
0: these.
1: Okay, I'll say a 3.
0: 3?
1: I like it.
0: Okay.
1: I like the lime, hint of lime mm-hmm. ones.
0: Hint
1: better.
0: Of lime. Stormer?
2: I'll give them a 4. I do wish they were just a little bit more spicy for me personally. Mm-hmm. Okay. But for you guys, I understand why you like them as they are.
0: I will give them just right down the middle, 2.5. I don't need them. I would not buy them, but I would probably.

0: probably eat a handful before I had hot burps.
1: Mm-hmm.
0: So.
2: Brittany and Kendall.
3: Brittany, you put a lot of effort into something right now.
4: Everything I do.
1: Specifically, either zero or 110.
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4: Okay. Oh, fiber maxing.
3: Everywhere she goes, fiber this, fiber that. 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I don't know what that is.
4: Psyllium husk?
3: What? I don't even know what she just said. Let me tell you about psyllium husk. Spelt with a P.
4: You wouldn't see that coming.
1: Yeah,
4: you wouldn't see that coming.
3: What a twist.
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0: I'm Bradley Trainer.
8: And I'm Dawn McClain. And this is Blinded by the Item.
0: Blind items are celebrity gossip with the names left out.
8: Together we'll play detective to figure out what the item is telling us about our favorite celebrity.
1: Welcome to Blinded by the Item. Juicy bits of gossip with the names left out. It's a game we play right here on this channel if you're watching on YouTube, or even if you're listening on the radio on My Talk or listening in podcast form. We try to guess which celebrities Mike Ganger over there is hinting at in our blind items. And that's Bradley Trainer, looking lovely today.
0: Hello.
9: You're looking lovely today too, Dawn.
1: Oh, thanks.
9: And I've got a Blinded by the Item t-shirt on.
1: You
0: We're
1: sure
0: loving that
1: do.
0: T-shirt. I wish it was available for sale. We need to get on our marketing merchandising department.
9: Agreed.
0: To put that back online.
9: This one, the blue one that's reverse. I love them both.
0: I know. I love them both.
1: Yeah.
9: So. Let's play a little Blinded by the Item here today. We've got, there's a lot of news stories around that we're going to get to as well as the show goes on today. So we got plenty to talk about.
0: There's a lot happening.
9: Let's dive right in here on this first blind item. Whether he realized it or not, this A-list actor/director learned that there's one nice perk to hiring this married A-list TV and movie actress for a project. That perk is getting to hook up with her a bunch.
1: Ooh.
9: It's a little strange that her married former TV co-star is more broke up about it than her husband. Mm-hmm. Whether he realized it or not, a special perk of this A-list actor/director casting this married A-list TV and movie actress for a project is that they got to hook up a whole bunch. It's a little strange, though, that the married former TV co-star is more broke up about it than her husband is. So technically, there are four-ish people here, but we're looking for the A-list actor/director, the married A-list TV and movie actress who he hired for a project, and then that married former TV co-star who's a little broke up about it.
0: That's weird.
9: I know.
0: The co-star of the male or the female?
9: The co-star of the female is the one who's
0: broke up. And he's a male?
9: He's a male. Yeah.
0: Got it. So he's like, oh, I didn't get to hook up with her.
9: No, I think he's broke up about it because they hook up all the time.
0: Oh, okay. There's a lot of hooking up
9: There's
0: going
9: so
0: on.
9: There's so much hooking up Gosh. On this blind item.
1: Wow.
9: So let's break it down piece by piece. Okay. A-list actor/director.
0: Mm-hmm. The A-list actor/director. And a television mostly?
9: No.
0: Oh, so he's a movie actor-director.
9: He is a movie actor-director.
1: Hmm.
9: Though the married A-list TV and movie actress has done both, the co-star, the other married former TV co-star, they met and had their relationship blossom on a television show.
1: On Blossom, the television show?
9: They had their Love There's Blossom love. On a television Blossom. Show. Okay. Yes.
1: Is it something from like Friday Night Lights area time period?
9: I don't know when Friday Night Lights was time period. Let me see.
1: Ooh, gosh. I don't know. Early 90s or mid 90s?
0: No, it was like early 2000s, wasn't it?
9: Friday Night Lights was 06 to 2011. This show was completely had its run after that time period.
0: Okay, so this is a more recent program within the last decade anyway?
9: Yes, the last decade and a half.
0: And the program was a streamer?
9: The program was not a streamer, no.
0: Oh, it was a network show?
9: It was a network television show.
0: Oh, was it like the one where they cried all the time?
1: This is Us.
9: Yeah. It was not This Is Us.
0: Okay.
1: It's not The Office?
9: It's not.
1: Okay.
9: So again, we have an A-list actor / director, first and foremost, has learned that one nice perk of hiring this married A-minus list TV and movie actress for a project is that they get to do it. It's a little strange, though, that the married former TV co-star of the actress is more broke up about it than her husband is.
1: Ugh. Okay.
9: So we've got an A-list TV, an A-list actor / director. Might be easier to find that individual. Okay, we don't have many A-list actors / directors.
0: Yeah, so the A-list actor director, is this all relevant because of a movie project that's happening? Okay. Currently in production or one that... Okay.
9: No, not currently in production. It's out. It's about to be out.
0: Oh, well, then it's that one film.
9: Mm-hmm. With that one guy and that one gal from the TV show where she was hooking up with that other guy.
0: Verity?
9: No.
0: Oh.
1: This Anything weekend? To do... Sorry.
9: I got to check. I don't know exactly when this project comes out.
0: What were you going to say, Dawn?
1: Any superhero connections?
9: No.
1: Okay.
9: This movie comes out next week, not this week. It comes out next week.
1: Ebenezer?
9: Nope.
0: Ebenezer, Scrooge. That comes out, that'd be early, but yeah, that's a good one.
1: Well, I mean, Christmas stuff is out already, so.
9: I think Ebenezer is mid-November. We just got our first look at that trailer. If you haven't seen it, it is the darker take on A Christmas Carol because it's the same director as the guy who did X and Pearl and Maxine. And he is he's giving us Johnny Depp in a very dark take.
0: Yeah, I'm not going to like that, by the way. I already can tell. Okay, back to something's coming out next week.
9: Yep.
0: And the director, actor, is this like a John Krasinski?
9: It is not, but that's a very good guess.
0: Okay.
9: A-list actor / director. I think the problem is because the second two people are revolving around TV, I think your mind is focused on TV. It needs to stop.
0: Okay.
9: I don't think this person has ever done TV.
0: Oh, all right. Oscar
9: A-list
0: winner?
9: A-list director / actor who's an Oscar winner.
0: Is this Bradley
1: Affleck?
0: Cooper?
9: One at a time, please.
0: Ladies first.
1: Ben Affleck.
9: There you go.
0: Good job.
9: Whether he realized it or not, Ben Affleck learned that perk of hiring this married A-minus list TV and movie actress for his upcoming project was they got to hook up a whole bunch. It's a little strange, though, that her married former TV co-star is actually a little more broke up about it than her husband has been.
0: Okay, so what movie is he doing?
9: Mm-hmm.
1: I don't know.
9: That would help.
1: I've no
0: Don't you
1: idea.
0: Got a list of current movies or something?
1: No.
0: All right, let's see here. So Ben Affleck is doing a movie. Have we talked about this movie?
9: We have. It's definitely been talked about. It's been discussed mostly because it was controversial who he cast, or I should say who he was going to cast.
1: Is it his ex-wife?
9: He was going to. It was going to be Jennifer Garner. He elected not to go that route.
0: Good job.
9: And instead, that's why this story has come up, or this is why we've been talking about this
0: movie. But
9: she's
0: also a brunette.
9: She is. She's a brunette, yes.
0: I don't know. I was picturing something in my head. I don't know who it was.
1: TV show.
0: And he was
1: brunette.
0: Bonking her. They weren't on TV together.
9: They were not.
0: They were in movies. Have they been in a movie together?
9: I don't know if they've been in a movie together.
0: But she was on a TV show.
9: She was on a long-running television show. But keep in mind, she's also she's borderline A-list for TV and movies.
1: Okay.
9: She's done it all. She's very up there. The blind is saying A-minus list. I would argue she's maybe A-list. So again, we have Ben Affleck, who learned the nice little perk about hiring this married A-minus list TV and movie actress for a project, an upcoming movie called Animals that'll be on Netflix. The nice little perk was they got to hook up a whole bunch while filming. It's a little strange, though, that her married former TV co-star is more broken up about it than her husband is. And I will say, we have discussed that potential extramarital relationship many, many, many times in the blinds.
1: Okay.
0: And they were hooking up on the TV show together, that's network TV show?
9: That's the belief.
0: Okay.
9: It was...
1: not something from, like, Mad Men.
9: Nope.
1: John Hamm. Okay.
0: It's a network thing.
9: Yeah, big network television show.
0: Did you say a drama, network drama?
9: It was definitely a network drama.
0: Was it Priyanka Chopra?
9: It is not Priyanka Chopra.
0: Is it... Carrie Russell?
9: No.
1: Gosh. Network shows in the last 15 years...
9: Mm-hmm.
1: Like more like 15 years
9: exactly ago. Exactly 15 years
1: like
9: ago, actually.
1: 2010.
9: Well, It's 2011, I believe, is when I got it started. I can check again.
1: No, that's fine. It's all
10: I need
1: to
10: know
1: to
10: what
1: me.
10: Month it premiered.
9: But again, this person has also been in
1: Parks and Rec.
9: This is an Emmy winner as well. And actually, nominated for two Tonys and a Golden Globe. This is a all around.
1: Oh my gosh.
0: Were they the lead characters in the series?
9: Yes, they were the lead characters in this series.
1: It's Always Sunny in Philadelphia?
9: No.
1: Okay.
0: Drama.
9: Network drama.
1: Network drama.
0: I don't even know what network dramas are anymore.
9: There's no
1: police procedural?
9: No.
0: Like hospitals?
9: Take that back.
0: Chicago
9: Maybe it was.
0: Fire.
9: No, it's not. No. No and no.
0: Grey's Anatomy.
9: You're warmer.
0: Oh, okay. So
9: ooh, the lights just flickered when you said gray. Is that got excited?
0: Mm.
9: You're in the right land.
0: Oh, Chicago?
1: Oh, Shonda Rhimes?
0: Seattle, Shonda Rhimes.
1: Oh.
9: The Shondaland show.
0: The murder one?
9: No.
1: Oh.
0: Like the lawyers murdering. Wasn't that?
1: She did so many shows. It's like.
9: This one was, I mean, of all the shows, and if this truly did happen between the two leads, it would be very scandalous.
1: I never really got into Shonda Rhimes, but I can't acknowledge she did everything.
0: Shonda Rhimes did. It was a drama.
1: It's kind of a blind spot for me.
0: That's not Grey's Anatomy. So when you said it was, so Shonda Rhimes, but it.
9: Yes, viewers, that did just happen. That did just happen. And yes, I have a smirk on my face because of it.
0: What did I do?
1: What did he say?
0: I went Shonda Rhimes.
9: Everybody who caught that, which is 98% of the people watching on YouTube, caught it. They're all looking at me like, oh, he's a sneaky one. If the two leads of this Shondaland show did indeed have an extramarital relationship, it would have been very, very scandalous.
0: Oh, scandal.
1: Oh, God.
0: That wasn't even sneaky. We're just dumb.
9: I know. I just kind of
0: like, we could not pick up on scandal.
9: There was a long pause, and I was like, oh, they're going to say it, and then you didn't. But who, of course, was the star of Scandal?
1: Don't say of course.
0: Scandal was
9: Olivia Pope, played by...
0: yeah.
1: Never watched the show.
0: Olivia Pope. She's got dark hair. Olivia Pope on Scandal was played by... Carrie Russell keeps coming out, and I know it's not Carrie.
9: There's a reason why Carrie Russell keeps coming out.
0: Yeah.
9: Just say the first part and stop.
1: Carrie Washington.
0: There you go. Thank you.
9: And her co-star in Scandal was Tony
0: Romo.
9: Goldwyn.
1: Goldwyn?
9: Yes.
1: Okay.
9: Now let me fill in the blind here, whether he realized it or not. Ben Affleck certainly was excited to learn that one of the perks of hiring Carrie Washington to star opposite of him in Animals is they got to hook up a whole bunch. It's a little strange, though, that Tony Goldwyn actually had a bigger problem with it and was more broke up about it. Keep in mind, Tony Goldwyn, who's been very married for like 40 years, was a little more broken up about it than her husband, Namdi Asomugha.
1: Okay.
0: Tony Goldwyn was in Hacks.
9: Yes.
0: Most recently. Great actor.
9: Yes.
0: Kerry Washington. I mean, who wouldn't want to sleep with her?
9: Well, there's been long rumors in the blind items about Kerry Washington and Tony Goldwyn having a relationship, dating back during the scandal time and continuing since the scandal time. And it's been very, it's been documented quite a bit or been talked about quite a bit in the blinds. So I think that's where we're getting that.
0: Here's a InStyle headline. Mm-hmm. Ben Affleck says co-star Kerry Washington has this one habit that reminds him of ex-wife Jennifer Garner.
9: Oh, I'm sure she does.
1: This is one habit of Affleck sticking her tongue down my throat.
0: Or something else. Affleck joked that... Oh, ew. Oh. Affleck joked that Garner and Washington are, quote, twin spirits.
9: Oh, boy. Sure they are, Ben.
0: Well, good luck to them. Is she engaged? And by that, I mean metaphorically, like, is she in a relationship with someone?
9: Yeah, so Namdi Asomugha is her...
0: You said that.
9: Yeah, that's her husband. They've been together since early, I think the mid-2000s. They've got a couple kids together, and he's a former NFL player. But they've been together for a while, and like I said, Tony Goldwyn's actually been married for, like, 40 years. But they have the type of chemistry where everyone's just like...
0: They want them to be together?
9: I think that might be part of it, too. Mm-hmm. It's a lot of wish casting of, like, oh, we want those two to be together, Olivia Pope and whatever his character's name was.
0: I never watched Scandal.
1: Mm-mm.
0: I watched the one... Well, wait a minute. Is Scandal the one I'm thinking of? Because maybe I did watch the first...
9: So he's the president. He's
0: that's not what
9: Fitzgerald Grant, President Fitzgerald Grant. She is Olivia Pope. She's like the crisis management person. So she's got the crisis management firm, and she's trying to, like... It's all PR. It's all what we do and love to talk about.
1: Okay.
9: PR spin. PR. You'd love that one.
0: I'm thinking of that one, How to Get Away with Murder.
9: Yes.
0: With Viola Davis.
9: Yes. Also a great Shondaland show.
0: Yeah.
2: Where talk is fun.
10: It'll take your mind off things.
2: My talk. Everything entertainment.
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14: 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It was so long ago. What did we do again?
7: Here, I'll replay some of it for you. 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
14: Thanks for doing that.
9: All right, let's do another blind item here. There's been long questions of why nobody will cast this former A-list actress. Well, it's because she's brutal to work with and has been for years. We will see if people can, or her people, can once again dust another domestic assault under the rug. At least at a certain point, you have to realize that she needs to stop pointing the fingers, and she's been at the center of all these problems. Let me read that again because it got weird at the end. There has been long questions about why nobody will hire this former A-list actress. It's because she's brutal to work with and has been for years. We will see if her people can once again dust another domestic assault under the rug. Ooh. At some point, she needs to stop pointing the fingers at everyone else and realize she's the center of all these issues.
0: Of domestic violence?
1: She's the center of the domestic family.
0: Wow, okay. Ooh, A-list actress.
9: Former A-list actress.
1: Former A-list. Is she mostly movie actress?
9: Yeah.
0: Do we know about domestic? Oh, yeah, we know what this is. Because we talked about this earlier this morning. Because it's not maybe her, but the blinds want you to think it's her.
9: Well, in this case, it was her.
0: Oh, well, maybe I'm not thinking about the same thing.
9: You got to be.
0: So think about a woman who was in headlines, and that man is now accusing her of abuse, right?
9: Mm-hmm.
1: Okay.
0: Is he an actor?
9: Or
0: he's a model or
9: something? I think he's a model, yeah. She tends to go for the models.
1: Gosh. Would you read the blind again just because I want to hear what the blind has to say and I'm a little... Like, I know who you're talking about.
9: Then just say it and then we'll go through it.
1: Halle Berry.
9: According to the blind item.
0: The French guy.
9: Accurate.
1: Oliver Martinez.
9: This foreign-born... that's the next one. There has been long questions of why nobody will cast Halle Berry. Well, it's because she's brutal to work with and has been for years. Aww. We'll see if her people can once again dust another domestic assault under the rug. At a certain point, she needs to stop pointing the fingers at everyone else and realize she's been the center of these problems.
0: Is that true?
1: I don't know.
9: Well, she's had... I mean, the same guy who, by the way, the judge did grant her ex full custody after what happened this past weekend. For those who don't know, she was accused of physically abusing her 12-year-old son in a, they were having an argument. She physically, I believe, from his claims, threw, like, kind of pushed him to the ground, got on top of him, and according to his words, was choking him.
0: Oh, my God.
9: Used mixed martial arts chokeholds on the boy was a claim.
0: Halle Berry?
9: Yes. And I will say this was all obtained by TMZ.
0: Yeah, I'm looking at there's a People magazine article, too.
9: And since the initial report, he has now been granted full custody of the child. And she has been ordered to stay 100 yards away from the ex, Oliver Martinez. Now, you may also remember, I know that name, Oliver Martinez and Halle Berry. That's because her previous ex, who she also had a custody battle with, got assaulted by Oliver Martinez at Thanksgiving 20 years ago.
1: Yeah, so he had some violence attached to him. So I thought that him making claims against her was just like, you know, because there were reports that said, like, he's the one who has all of this, you know, violent behavior in his past.
9: But the judge did deem that she's the one who is no longer having full custody of the child because of this incident that took place. Now, we have seen some texts that allegedly have come out where she did say she's regretful about what happened and apologized for what happened. Oh. And she also said she thinks the boy should also feel like the wording was basically, I think we both regret what happened. Yeah.
0: Nope.
9: Yeah.
0: Nope.
1: Yeah. Kids can be a real handful, but you can't put your hands on them.
0: Nope. Yeah. I like that. That's a good, that's like a bumper sticker.
9: Yeah.
0: Kids can be a handful, but you can't give them full hands.
1: Yeah.
9: Yep.
1: Yeah.
0: Yeah. I'm always wary because I watch a lot of true crime that like people get restraining orders for things that you're like, they should not be getting a restraining order for that. Because when people rush into court, judges are very careful to say like everybody in their corner. Yep. And so, you know, they tend to grant things. But if, and, you know, this is just my own ignorance on the story. Please, in the comments, let us know, because I imagine, like Mike, you have done probably more work than we have.
9: I'm just reading what we have so far, and it very much could have changed and will change as the day goes on. So please, we will likely be or could be corrected.
0: I'm here for whatever the truth is. Yeah. And at the end of the day, for that 12-year-old son, because there's clearly some violence in that home that doesn't need to continue wherever it's coming from.
1: Oh,
0: because that is not, that's not good.
1: It is not good, Halle Berry.
9: So we'll have to see. Again, this is far from over. This news just literally broke yesterday, so I'm sure more and more will be coming out. Again, all we know is that he went ahead and tried to get the temporary restraining order, and he was granted that temporary restraining order. So that's all we know.
0: So what's really interesting about that, it says, according to the People magazine article, that the judge granted, as you've said, mm-hmm. but just like putting those pieces together, the request for a temporary restraining order against him and the child, but then she is still allowed temporarily modified visitation.
9: Yeah, it's, I believe it says now instead of full custody, she still can 2 days a week and every other weekend following until another hearing on the 16th, which basically means for 2 weeks.
1: What if the kid doesn't want to see? I mean, you're old enough to go, I don't want to see her.
0: Yeah, I am always like, that's
1: like,
0: right.
1: How's that going to go?
0: I'm
1: hey, how's it going?
0: The kid, like, yeah. But again,
1: it could be traumatic. I mean, here you have someone who's, you know.
0: Yeah.
9: Oh, and I'm sorry. This is Oliver Martinez. He's absolutely an actor. Not the previous her ex was the model, but no, he's been in a boatload of movies. You would definitely recognize him if you see him.
1: Okay.
9: So. All righty. Well, that's there's no real positive way to go from there. So let's talk about
0: like literally. I just want you to know. The news today is like
13: it's dark.
9: It's rough. It's dark. So let's get
0: to another one.
1: Can someone just like have stinky feet or something?
9: Well, let's take. I guess. Unfortunately, we got to do a little victory lap here because, again, you never want somebody to lose their job. But we did tell you in a blind item not too long ago that CBS was absolutely going to use the Tony Romo DUI arrest as an opportunity, or sorry, OWI arrest. I forgot it's Wisconsin. They've got lots of different.
0: Owies.
9: Yeah. Was going to use that arrest to find a way out of a massive contract they have with Tony Romo and that was our speculation, and it's now been confirmed. CBS has mutually parted ways mm-hmm. with the former Dallas Cowboy quarterback and commentator.
0: With his big-ass contract. That was a big-ass contract,
9: right?
0: It was
9: a very large. I believe he was making like 16 a year.
1: Oh my gosh.
9: And he was like in the middle of it.
0: That's a lot.
9: That's a lot of money.
1: Oh my gosh.
0: Don't do drugs. Don't do alcohol in a car.
9: 10-year, $180 million contract. So roughly $17 million a year.
1: Okay.
9: So.
0: God, if you told me, I'm going to give you $16 million a year, all you got to do is follow the law.
9: Yep.
0: I don't know that I would have
1: football.
0: A hard time. I would talk about football
1: for
0: 16.
1: Yeah, you would learn it.
0: Oh, I'd
1: be
0: like,
1: you would know everything.
0: I would be like, I'd be wearing a jersey.
1: Maybe
0: the right side out.
1: A tank or just a.
0: Okay, no. Nobody wants to see that. But I'd wear some tight pants.
1: I'm pretty sure there are people in the comments that want to see you in a cut.
0: I got an OnlyFans. I know.
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10: 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We will never know when Michael Jackson will interrupt our conversation and scare the hell out of us. Here we go. Colleen, talk to us about castor oil.
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15: 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They'll wake up when they do their Get Ready With Me videos. They'll wake up and they've got like a...
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7: Hey, late night slash early morning people. 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
1: We know we were.
7: So here's a sampling of the really awesome things we were doing then, replayed for you now.
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9: Alrighty, so again, we just wanted to put the loose end together on that one and let you know what's happening there with Mr. Romo. Let's do another blind item here. This one I think is a little, I think it's a little less dark and then we get to the end of it. But
0: great.
9: This foreign-born A-list TV and movie actor was apparently in his feels about his ex-slash-baby mama having a kid and decided to steal away all the attention and talk about his own love life.
1: Okay.
9: Dude. When you see the atrocious person your ex had a kid with, you look just fine. Unless, of course, you're trying to protect said kid.
0: Oh.
9: So we have a foreign-born A-list TV and movie actor who's apparently in his feels about his ex-slash-baby mama having a kid and decided to steal the attention away by talking about his own love life. But as the blind item says, dude, when you see the atrocious person your ex had a kid with, you look just fine. So we have a foreign-born A-list TV and movie actor who I guess has an ex-slash-baby mama who just had a kid with some awful human.
0: This is not like a Jenna Dewan, right?
9: It is not a Jenna Dewan situation.
0: Because I'm just thinking of like actors who would like take away attention from somebody's kid.
9: This is a foreign-born A-list TV and movie actor.
1: Was his foreign-born TV acting in that country, so we really wouldn't know it, or was it?
9: No.
1: Okay, it was here. Okay. More TV, or?
9: Definitely more TV, but has certainly done both.
1: Okay. Just going down my list here.
0: Okay, so...
9: So he decided to go ahead and give you a little glimpse into his own love life at the exact same time his ex slash baby mama, who we don't know very well, went ahead and had a child with an absolute atrocious human who we do know pretty well.
1: Oh.
9: Unfortunately, because of an ex that he has. So there's lots of ex involved. I'm not going to get you confused.
0: No, that's fine.
9: Don't worry about the last
0: part. But he's a horrible human.
9: The person who has just had a kid with the ex of this foreign-born A-list TV and movie actor is absolutely,
0: Is he a actor human?
9: No.
0: But he's a terrible human.
9: I think he has acted, but not an actor human, but he is definitely around the world of acting.
1: Around the world of acting. But he's... like a creepy producer?
9: Look at your creepy producer list. You're going to find this guy.
1: Okay.
9: He had a very high-profile relationship with an A-list model.
1: Okay.
9: Did not think we'd get this one backwards, but we're going to do it. I feel it.
0: Arena Shake or something?
9: Sure, but a bigger name than that from the model world.
1: Mm-hmm. Aaron Pfeiffer's? No.
9: So we're trying to now determine this former, I'm not going to put a list on him, but he is a producer who worked with some very big A-listers.
1: Brett Ratner?
9: And also had a child with an A-list model.
0: Kate Moss?
9: Nope.
1: Chris Brown?
9: Nope.
0: Brooke Shields? Like, is the model, was she at the height of her career, like, within the last 20 years?
9: Yes, absolutely. In fact, when she was at the height of her career, she was the career. I mean, she was the height of the career. Like, 10 years ago, 8 years ago, she was the biggest deal in the model world.
1: Kate Upton?
9: And she has a baby daddy who's a film producer who's a very awful person.
0: Has she since done anything else?
9: Oh, yeah.
1: Jonah Hill?
9: Nope.
1: Okay, I'm trying to look at creeps.
9: Let's stick on models.
1: Okay.
9: A-list models.
0: She's not like a TV host or anything now, is she?
9: I mean, it wouldn't shock me, but I don't think so.
0: She doesn't dress
1: Heidi
0: up for Halloween?
1: Klum?
9: Nope, it's not Heidi Klum.
0: Yeah, that's what I was thinking. Okay.
1: Giselle?
9: She's not as high.
0: Giselle is a good one.
9: I would say as those people now, but at her height, she definitely was kind of the talk of the modeling world. Even though it was
1: Arena
9: difficult to
1: Shake.
9: Even though it was really difficult to say her name.
0: Yeah, I said her, but it's not.
1: Suki Waterhouse?
9: Even though it was really difficult to say her name.
0: Oh. She's got a hard to pronounce name.
9: Yep. Hard to pronounce.
0: Oh, Emily Ratajkowski. Okay.
9: Remember her baby daddy?
0: Her baby daddy.
1: Oh, McClurd.
9: There you go.
0: McClurd.
9: Bear McClurd. So let me fill it in with what we got. Again, I am shocked we got this one backwards, but we did. This foreign-born A-list TV and movie actor was apparently in his feels that his ex-slash-baby mama was having a kid and decided to steal the attention away for himself. Dude, when you see that she had a kid with Sebastian Bear McClard, you're like, you're just fine.
0: Oh, McClard, not McClurd.
9: McClurd. Yeah.
0: So McClurd the turd does not work. Sorry.
1: Okay. McClurd. Wait, I'm confused.
9: So now, this guy's ex slash baby mama,
1: this guy
9: A-list
1: who?
9: TV and movie actor, foreign-born A-list
0: still gotta
9: TV
0: figure him
9: and
0: out.
9: Movie actor.
1: Okay.
9: That's where it all started. That's the one I assumed you were going to try to get to. But you got it backwards, which is great. But his ex slash baby mama is having, or just had a kid.
1: With McClurd.
9: Sebastian, yes.
0: So
9: again, he's trying to steal the headlines
0: dated
9: away. I will
0: Emily.
9: Say,
0: is that what you're saying?
1: Emily or
9: no, not
1: the
9: Emily.
1: Other
9: this
1: one.
9: Is a different ex slash baby mama.
1: Yeah.
9: So again, we have a foreign-born A-list TV and movie actor whose ex just had a baby with this awful film producer, Bear McClard.
1: He is
9: foreign-born, mostly TV A-list comedic actor.
1: Comedic.
9: Since his A-list...
1: Jonah Hill? No.
9: Since his...
1: Armie Hammer?
9: Since his TV acting, he has now been hired for an extremely lucrative new gig.
0: Not television or movie related?
9: Not television or movie related, although they talk about television and movies.
1: Mario Lopez?
0: So he's going to.
9: He's a foreign born A-list TV and movie actor who since still works in TV and movies, but also has another gig.
1: Ashton Kutcher.
9: That talks about TV and movies.
0: Is he on like Howard Stern or something?
9: He's actually beating Howard Stern right now, I think.
1: Oh, God.
0: Joe Rogan?
9: Not quite beating Joe, but beating pretty much everybody else.
0: Oh, he's got to be some guy who tells you how to make your life better.
9: Not that. He's talking about TV and movies for the most part with a couple of his buddies.
0: Oh, yes.
1: Yep.
0: Yes. What's
1: Jason
0: his name?
1: Jason Bateman?
9: Nope.
0: Nope, the other guy, because we just saw him in the headlines. Will Arnett.
9: There you go. Will Arnett was apparently in his feels about the fact that his ex just had a kid with this Sebastian Bear McLeod, former film director, which is why he decided to say, hey, guys, I'm not single anymore. In fact, I'm dating this 28-year-old super rich Nepo baby woman thing. Person.
0: Thing?
9: Sorry, it came out that way. I didn't mean that.
0: No, I know you
9: I don't even know what, I don't know her story. I was reading, I think she's like a heiress to like a bunch of money.
0: Do you
1: know? She was with, he was most notably with Amy Poehler.
9: Yep.
0: What's so fascinating about
9: that's
0: this?
9: That's been years ago, yeah.
1: But he's not a creep, right?
9: No, Sebastian McLeod is a creep.
1: Okay.
9: Yep.
0: So the thing that's interesting about this one is literally when I saw the headline that he had a new girlfriend, I was like, I bet she's young. I didn't even have to think about it.
1: Well, she is everybody.
9: She is the daughter of the guest founder, Maurice Marisano. So she's the heiress to guests.
1: Oh, well, whoa.
0: Guess,
1: he's foreign-born? Sorry.
9: He's Canadian.
0: Guess how happy he is to call him. Or you know what I'm saying.
1: Her.
0: Hey, listen to us on the radio, on My Talk. Download us. Do our podcast, it's called.
1: Blinded by the Item!
0: Like and subscribe!
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15: So I was in a magical land called Wisconsin over the weekend. Specifically La Crosse, helping Brendan move. And after the 1 hour of physical labor, Colin and I had had enough, and we decided to go down to downtown La Crosse. Unbeknownst to us and unbeknownst to Brendan, you can't really pick when you move per se. When you close, and when you get the keys, you get the keys. Anyway. But he did not realize that the weekend that he needed our help to move was also Oktoberfest weekend in La Crosse.
16: What a gift. Is it, though? That kind of scares me. I'm a little scared, Jason. You said Wisconsin, and you said Oktoberfest. Oktoberfest being the traditional German celebration of fall?
17: Meat and beer, I think. Is what it is.
16: Yes.
17: See, I just think for the people watching, what a gift.
15: I did not know that Oktoberfest, and if you're in Wisconsin, you're going to be like, what? But please forgive me. I did not know this was a thing. I did not know that La Crosse had one of the biggest Oktoberfests in the country. I just did not. Colleen, did you know?
17: I didn't know that about La Crosse, but what I did know is Wisconsin will take any opportunity.
15: Yes.
17: For meat and beer. And I can't do it. Can I blame? On the meat, I can't blame them. The beer doesn't agree with me, but that's just me.
16: On the website, it does say Das Best Oktoberfest, and I'm gonna take their word for it.
17: Yeah.
15: Mm-hmm. Well, you don't have to take their word for it, my dear Holly. I have witnessed it now. I have witnessed it for myself, and let me tell you, I have, and I swear I'm not being Jason. You know I'm working on that. I have never seen anything like what I witnessed over the weekend. And that sounds overly dramatic, but we can get Colin up on her, too, to join the conversation, and he will tell you the same thing. I have never, with these eyeballs, Colleen, these eyeballs, I have never witnessed what I witnessed on Saturday night.
17: Oh, I cannot.
16: Saturday night.
17: Wait, lay it on me.
16: Later, wasn't it on me?
17: Yeah. Cute.
15: First of all, this town, it's all encompassing. It's basic. This is how I described it. Forget the grounds. Like, there's actually Oktoberfest grounds, like the state fair, with physical buildings, permanent structures.
17: Oh, really?
15: Oh, yes.
17: For this
15: festival.
17: Okay.
15: I was like, that impressed me right off the bat. It is like a mini state fairgrounds right in downtown La Crosse for the Oktoberfest. But the tentacles of Oktoberfest spills into the entire downtown La Crosse area.
17: Mm.
15: So all the bars get into it, and Lord have mercy. I knew this. There are a lot of bars per capita in the La Crosse. It's a college town. Anyway, and Oktoberfest gets college kids from both Madison and the college that's there. So it is a convergence of college drinking like no other.
17: Oh, and they're just babies. Drinking babies. They haven't learned how to care for themselves.
15: Oh.
17: Like the elders.
15: I have never seen so many college men.
17: Oh, gosh.
15: In poorly sized Party City Lederhosen costumes, Holly, in my life.
18: Is that a bratwurst?
17: Yeah.
18: Coming out of the hole. In your shorts.
16: Look, I'm just imagining kind of flopping out at the side of the Party City shorts. Yeah. There's not a lot of structural.
15: No, there's no.
17: And,
15: no.
17: You know, and if there's a light breeze and they're drunk, they don't know.
16: Ooh, no. It's Ole Bolin.
15: And how
16: That's
15: do I
16: Dutch,
15: say?
16: Sorry.
15: How do I say this? I'm just going to be blunt. I saw a lot of beer wench boobies. There's no other way to say
17: yeah,
15: it.
17: Yeah, that's
15: there's
17: another
15: no
17: thing.
15: Other way to say it.
17: I've been noticing. You know, ladies, let's all mind our nipples, because sometimes. And I love a full breast. Okay, mm-hmm. I'm here for it. But sometimes when we're not being mindful, the slippage is real. So that's just all points bulletin to ladies with nipples.
16: Yeah. This is Oktoberfest. We're celebrating Germany. This isn't Canadian Bacon Festival.
17: Thank you.
15: Thank you.
17: Thank you.
15: It's
17: not Pepperoni Fest.
16: It's a salami celebration.
15: And just know, if you don't know, you should know. Gays love the boobies. I'm not afraid of boobies. There's just a lot of boobies that were. It was, again, ill-fitting, ill-sized, Party City, poor quality Lederhosen outfits.
17: Lederhosen and dirndls.
15: And poorly constructed, poorly fit beer wench outfits. A plenty. Mm-hmm. Then you mix that with alcohol. And like one of you said a few minutes ago, things go wrong with those poorly made costumes, and they don't care. They stop caring around 9 p.m.
17: Oh.
15: So they're walking around the streets of La Crosse with their leding in various forms of exposure, various levels of exposure, and they couldn't care less. That brings me.
17: Oh, dear.
15: That brings me to one of the photographs that I sent Colleen and Holly. Mm-hmm. Brendan, Michaela, myself, Colin, our cousins Pete and Les, we needed substance. We needed food. So we went to this restaurant right in downtown. And I had to tinkle. I made the horrible, horrible decision to tinkle in this restaurant. When I entered the restaurant, I don't like urinals, but I didn't have a choice because the one and only stall was occupied. And unbeknownst to me, in the first seconds that I walked into the bathroom, it was occupied by a man who was not having the best night.
17: Oh, dear.
15: He was laying on the ground of the bathroom by the toilet in the stall. I could see his whole side. I'm in the urinal next to him, and he is next to me saying various things like this.
19: Oh, no.
17: Oh, buddy.
19: Oh. Here it comes.
17: Oh, no.
16: Which end?
19: Where's Johnny?
15: I don't know who Johnny is. He was asking for Johnny.
17: Oh, I know. That's not the. That's not who I'd be asking for.
15: It's, and we're not talking Carson. And as I'm tinkling, your old friend Jace, all I want to do, Colleen, is pee. That's all I want to do.
17: Jason.
15: Holly, I just want to pee.

0: tacos. So finally, two people from the restaurant come in, and maybe Johnny, I don't know who the third was, to check on him. I'm like, oh no, we're past the moment of checking on him. We just need to take him to the Ramada or the Days Inn, wherever he and Johnny are staying with their, I don't know what you call a group of college guys. A flamboyance? I don't know. A murder of crows? I don't know, Holly, what a group of college guys are called.
1: A bra. Yeah, it's a bra. Bra. It's a bra.
0: I will fast forward to the end. This is the visual I'm going to leave you with. You ready, Colleen?
1: I'm ready.
0: Holly, you ready?
2: Yeah.
0: Colin and I are staying at the luxurious Fairfield Inn La Crosse.
1: I'm surprised you could get a room.
0: Girl, we got the last one. We got the last one. The Fairfield has the fantastic continental breakfast, you know, with the waffle machine, the waffles, and, you know, we're sitting there. I just want to say, I need to talk to the straight women here, this young straight women. I weep for you. I weep for you. If the only selection of men is what I witnessed at the Fairfield Inn eating breakfast, I weep for you. I feel sorry for you because it was like watching a bunch of Neanderthal cavemen consume waffles. They were so gross. And Colin and I are sitting there. Colin and I looked like, now here's where I'm going to make fun of us. Colin and I are sitting there like Nathan Lane and Robin Williams in The Birdcage. What? We had our luggage next to us. I had my little orange sunglasses on, just quietly eating our bagel while we watched these college men devour waffles like some sort of Game of Thrones dinner scene.
1: Oh my gosh.
0: And I was vomitous. I just thought,
1: like the dinner scene in the Odyssey.
0: Yes. They were greasy.
2: Yeah.
0: They were dressed for the day. And I'm looking at these like, are you trying to attract women? Because if you are.
1: No, Jason, they're not trying.
0: No. Their hair was like, I'm like, when was the last time you showered, young man?
1: Have you bathed?
0: Have you bathed recently? As you're ripping, as you're sticking without utensils, that waffle in your mouth and just ripping it. Again, like the Odyssey dinner scene. This guy picked up a syrupy waffle with his hands. With his hands.
2: Ew.
0: And stuck it in his mouth like it was a rotisserie chicken that Colleen couldn't find.
2: Ew.
1: Wow, salt in the wound.
2: Yeah, you pick a carcass in the privacy of your own.
1: Yeah, that's a quiet home activity.
0: And I'll end with this. One of the young men had a t-shirt that said, and I quote, "I love my wiener."
1: Because of course he did.
0: I love my wiener.
1: Of course he did.
2: Oh, look at those clever comedy guys.
0: I love my wiener. That's what the t-shirt said, and I'm not kidding. Not making that up. Yep. Straight, young straight college women, I'm so sorry. On behalf of my maleness, if that's what you had to choose from in La Crosse yesterday, I apologize for all men.
1: Oh, gosh.
0: Oh,
1: Jason, great news for you.
0: What?
1: I have found a very, very deep selection of lederhosen on Temu. So
0: thank you.
1: You're covered.
0: I'm covered.
1: They also have lovely dirndls.
0: They weren't covered. Yes.
1: Okay. Lovely dirndls.
2: I want to recommend that maybe you level up.
1: A high quality, a high quality lederhosen.
2: Yeah. You can go to lederhosens.com and they'll hook you up.
0: Okay.
1: You know what? And for the ladies, there is a dirndl.com. I'm dead serious.
0: Oh, God. Well,
1: but that's an investment. That is an investment.
0: Thanks to the good people of La Crosse, I really did have a great time. That was the best people watching short of the fair. It really was. And I think it's going to be a yearly tradition.
1: Oh, gosh.
0: I'm going to get my own I Love My Wiener t-shirt and try to fit right in.
1: Well, make your reservation today.
0: Right? That's right.
3: Morning, sunshine. I've got the name of fictional football teams, and you tell me the name of the movie or TV show where they come from. The Ridgemont Wolves.
0: Oh, that's not a football team.

0: Yes, it is. Yes, it is.
1: That's the whole topic. Okay.
2: The Denver Monarchs.
1: South Park, final answer.
0: No, it is Dynasty.
1: Dynasty never had a female basketball team?
3: Okay, because, Jason, we're doing football. Jason, how are you going to get through this? 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No matter how many times we've told you.
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0: It's the best of what we did all week, replayed on the weekend on My Talk.

0: Welcome back, everyone. I'm Jace with Khalid and Holly. People have a lot to say about Taylor Swift's new, I'm not going to call it an album.
1: It's the addendum to her previous album.
0: That's right. Yeah. And oddly enough, Colleen put this on the sheet, a version of this. I put this on the sheet, and Holly Roberts put this on the sheet. Holly, let's begin with you. You're a little surprised by the reaction.
2: I'm not surprised by the reaction.
0: Oh,
2: that's not my thought.
0: Oh, okay. I'm sorry. I read that wrong. My apologies.
2: No.
0: Oh, I just reread your... Yeah, you're not surprised at all. Please continue.
2: No. I don't even know what the general consensus of the reaction of this is. One, it's very clever that she's reissuing the entire album and then adding the four songs to it so that, you know, technically you would have to get the new version of the entire album, which traditionally, if you release four songs, it would be called an EP, an extended play back in the day.
0: Mm-hmm.
2: So she's making you get more for a little less.
0: Yeah.
2: No, my thought was, as I read the lyrics and heard the song Cleveland, and I laughed at how bad it was.
1: It is terrible.
2: Oh.
0: It's bad.
1: It's so bad.
0: It's really bad.
1: Have you listened to the song?
2: Yeah, and it's bad.
1: It's so bad. It's just bad.
2: Well, it actually made me laugh at how bad it was. This is the song that Taylor Swift wrote about all her haters. Oh, she just has so many haters. Look at her. And she went to Cleveland. That's where Travis Kelce's from, by the way. Her new husband, did you know?
0: I didn't know that.
1: Well, this is a married single.
2: Yeah, so hate all you like. Where are these haters? Where are these imaginary haters? I suppose you have to construct some kind of conflict in your life. And so then you make up these haters. I guess, look, I was thinking, I'm like, why? What is it? Because this song is for middle schoolers. No offense to middle schoolers. No shade to you. I love you. Okay. But this kind of drama is for the seventh grade set. She's almost 40 years old. Then you get, I was on Reddit, people talking about this song. Well, she gets to write whatever she wants. Don't be ageist. No, get a little mature here.
1: You know what my thing is? She's at her best when she writes relatable music.
0: Mm-hmm.
1: And this is just, it's not relatable.
2: No, this is not relatable
1: at all.
2: Any way, shape, or form. Let me just read you some of this.
1: Oh, gosh.
2: Poetry? Oh, God. I also take issue with calling Taylor Swift a poet, but that's a whole other thing. I think she's a storyteller, but she's not a poet. The taste of me is acquired, but it's his favorite dish. He says I look like an angel. They say I hate that. There, that house with the porch is where he lived as a kid. He's been saying forever. Must not have read that.
1: What?
0: What? What?
1: It's very like, look at me, I got my man, and I want that for her,
2: but
1: right?
2: That's what I'm saying. I'm like, that's great. I love that for you. Genuinely, if you're happy in your relationship, that's a wonderful thing.
0: Absolutely.
1: It's just I just don't find it to be relatable. I don't love it. I don't love Cleveland.
0: Do you like Patient Zero, Colleen?
1: It's bad, you guys. It's bad. Bad. Okay, and this is hard. I'm a Swiftie. Like, I love Taylor Swift. I have my favorites. She has written some bangers. She's written some soundtrack to my lifestyle stuff. I have an issue with Patient Zero. Okay, I would like to do a sonic study of a couple things. Holly, I have three yellow links in this segment. We're going to go top to bottom. I'm going to walk you through this. The top one is the actual music from an actual Broadway show, which is one of my favorite Broadway shows. This is one of my favorite songs from that Broadway show. It's called Hadestown. Listen to just this section.

0: Beautiful, right? Oh, God, I get goosebumps.
1: It's great.
0: Let's listen to the opening moments of Patient Zero. Now, let's go to an Instagram influencer who's also a songster who has, like many, heard what you just heard. Girl, you just ripped it. That was lazy.
2: Did she give songwriting credits to the people from Hadestown?
0: That's a great question. That I have not researched, but that is blatant.
1: That is, I have not heard that.
0: Well, welcome to what my weekend was. Hadestown is a really, really, really popular musical.
1: Mm-hmm.
0: It's really hot right now. The pro shot just came out a couple months ago. You can now watch it in the comfort of your own home in your soft pants. It is a very popular show, especially with her audience. And I just think that was real obvious. And to Holly's point, she's a storyteller. The story of Patient Zero, to me, is interesting. The video is mildly interesting. The song itself is not her best work.
2: There are no songwriting credits so far for the folks from Hadestown on the wiki for Patient Zero.
0: And I think the interesting thing you said, Holly, was so far.
2: Mm-hmm.
0: Because I would expect that will be forthcoming.
1: As I said, Holly had a take. We all three had takes on Taylor. My weekend was spent, my side of TikTok was, and this was to me like a warning sign. You know how, we're like in election season right now, and the pundits always say, oh, this should be a warning sign to this side or this side, mm-hmm. or this, you know what I mean? You know, this should be a warning sign to Taylor Swift and her team. I came across, and this is slightly anecdotal, but still, I came across, let me be conservative, 6 20 to 30 some year old, a little in column A, a little in column B, of diehard Swifties openly mocking these songs. And they're sitting in, more than a few of them were sitting in front of Taylor Swift shrines in their room, and they were cringing. They were like making painful faces of like, oh God, I don't want to hate this,
0: no,
1: but I do.
0: Ugh.
1: I watched a half a dozen of those and I thought, ooh, is this a sort of jump the shark moment for her? Because my side of Taylor talk, not liking her.
0: It's not great.
1: It's not good.
0: It's not great. And the thing that's really interesting about it is, like, critically, Life of a Showgirl was not well received. And it's interesting that rather than just waiting until she had enough music for another album, she released an addendum to what is already critically not a great received album.
1: It's like she's doubling down on a disappointment.
0: Kinda. I don't love it, and I don't love it for her. And trust me, you guys, it pains me to say this, but I also think we have to be eyes wide open. When you love an artist, you also have to be, you have to be critical.
1: Call balls and strikes.
0: Yeah, yeah.
2: I was just going to say, you don't have to love everything.
0: Right.
2: And you can critically interrogate an artist's work, I think, better if you actually love that artist.
0: Yeah.
2: Rather than just maybe be a passive person like I am. I'm like, I don't take any of my Taylor Swift opinions to heart at all because I don't really interact with her work. I've tried. But just reading those lyrics, I'm like, what in the heck?
0: They're very cringy. And then if you actually listen to the song, it's bad.
2: Oh,
3: it's
2: yeah.
3: Bad.
2: Yeah, it's just bad. Hey, man, sometimes it's just bad and that's okay.
0: But that's it's bad.
1: You know, the balls and strikes thing, Holly, you and I over the years have talked about This is apples and kiwis, but Star Wars, you know, you don't have to like every, mm-hmm. as a fan of Star Wars, there are projects I like and there are projects I don't like. Rise of Skywalker. Right, Holly?
2: Yes, exactly. Exactly. Look, I'm never going to get that 2 hours and 30 minutes of my life back, and I'm still bitter about it. Mm-hmm. Do I love the original trilogy? Absolutely. They're amazing and charming.
1: But will we ever get those 2 hours back, Holly?
2: Why did they make it Emperor Palpatine all along? That is the worst.
1: Somehow,
0: spoiler alert.
2: Plot twist.
1: Somehow, Holly, Palpatine returned.
2: Yeah, and that it's Rey's daddy, granddaddy. Who is it? Which one is it? Which one is it, Jason?
1: Rey's.
2: Rey's dad or granddad?
1: Rey's granddad.
2: Horrible. Horrible.
1: Horrible.
2: Horrible. Horrible.
1: Laughable to say. I almost laughed with us saying it.
2: And I hope that we get to this later.
1: We will.
2: The Skywalker legacy
1: Thank
2: is continuing.
1: You.
3: Where talk and is fun.
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3: My talk. 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
18: I know that, Mr. Man. I'm not stupid, you know.
1: We are walking on sunshine on this Tuesday, September 29th, 2026. Thanks, Kathy Bates. Please don't hobble me. It's the Jason Matheson Show. I'm Jace, and right over there, say hello to my good friend and yours, Colleen Lindstrom.
0: Good morning, buddies.
1: She's True Value Hardware's Employee of the Week, Holly Roberts.
2: Would you like to look at my wrenches?
0: I was hoping to see your selection of hammers or ratchets.
1: Or large trimming shears.
2: Thank you. We also carry circus peanuts if you're hungry.
0: Yay.
1: Oh, of course you do. That's right. Cheers, everyone. Cheers. Welcome
0: Cheers.
1: To the show.
0: Cheers. Yes. Happy Tuesday.
1: Happy Tuesday. Yes, Colleen?
0: Oh, I was just going to tell you that yesterday during our optical date, the guy who was working at the Vision Works was having a hard time putting words together, which I totally understand. And I legitimately looked at him and said, "That's okay. It's been a long week." And my husband goes, "It's Monday."
1: It's Monday.
0: It's fine. Clean.
2: What is time? How are we measuring weeks?
0: Yeah,
2: maybe
0: exactly.
2: That person measures it Tuesday to Tuesday and
0: know.
2: They're coming up on the end of the week for themselves.
0: Thank yeah. you.
1: Maybe.
2: We get to make things up. It's all made up. Everything is made up.
0: It's all pretend.
2: Yeah.
1: It's all pretend. Mm-hmm. Happy long week, everyone. Cheers. judging by our menu today, it seems we have, I love an unintentional theme. And for the next few minutes, we're going to have an unintentional theme of relationships, everybody.
0: Ooh,
1: relationships. We didn't ask you, cornhole woman. Relationships. And we're going to start, we're going to go from trends. And well, actually both. Colleen has a, is this a thing? Relationship, is this a thing? Mm-hmm. But we're going to start with a trend. Holly?
2: Yes. Well, this was inspired because Colleen put something on the grid and I was like, yes, I'm going to yes and what she said by bringing my own relationship news trend report.
1: Okay.
0: I love this.
2: Where there's a divorce expert who has gone viral for claiming that men are, quote unquote, I'm going to be crass here, children, cover your ears, weaponizing pooping.
0: Oh, gosh.
1: What?
2: Yes. According to this divorce expert.
0: Sorry.
2: I think Colleen's laughing because maybe this is an unintentional relatable.
0: No, just, I find you. Poop to be hilarious. And weaponizing it is really funny. Tell me more.
2: So according to this expert, they lay out the case. You could have a basement husband. Theoretically, the basement husband could be told to come upstairs. They say a husband who hangs out in the garage can be interrupted, a work postponed, headphones removed. The one place where a man finds sanctuary and uninterrupted scroll time is in the bathroom. And so apparently this has now become an epidemic where the men folk, because they're singling out men. I don't know if women behave this way. Maybe they do, too. So I should, be generous with that.
1: Yeah.
2: They're saying now dudes just disappear with an iPhone. And who knows what they're doing? They're not doing that for 45 minutes. We can safely claim that. What are they doing?
0: Shouldn't. If you are, you should definitely talk to a doctor.
2: Hemorrhoids.
0: Yeah.
2: Owie.
0: Yeah.
2: Where are you on Reddit? Checking the stock market? Watching YouTube videos for 45 minutes? Arguing with some random strangers on social media?
1: Getting your horoscope from Jackie Stallone?
2: Oh, my goodness. Oh, and Sylvester Stallone has a new book out about his childhood, and Jackie Stallone is not looking good in that.
1: The story he told to the New York Times interview about Jackie, I was like, my mouth, I look like a big mouth bass.
2: Mm-hmm.
1: Anyway, I digress.
2: The book is called The Stairs. It's out today. Let's get back to weaponized pooping.
0: I'll read it in the next break and tell you everything.
1: Would you, Colleen, will you do a book report in the next break?
0: Honestly, I will download it and read it fast.
1: Okay.
2: Mm-hmm. I don't know if this is the case in people's households or not, but what this person is saying is that people retreat to the bathroom so they are uninterrupted, because if you interrupt somebody during the process, that is seen as rude and you can't get up.
0: I have a question.
2: Yeah.
0: Are we blaming men only for this? In this
2: particular conversation?
1: Good question.
2: They're only singling out the men folk. That's why I said.
0: I would like to call foul on that. And here's why. Because I'm speaking to people who have parented young people.
1: Mm-hmm.
0: I'm just going to speak directly to moms because I don't think it's fair that we're singling out men here. We know, because we speak to each other, that the only place you can achieve privacy is in the bathroom. And so for years, that was my sanctuary as well.
1: Yeah.
0: And I wasn't doing anything in there. I just shut the door. Mommy needs privacy, because it was the only place that you could be not touched, not used, not needed, not anything. And so I just take issue. I don't like it when we blame men for something that women also can and do. No pun intended.
1: Yes.
2: I think it's the specificity of quote unquote weaponizing. Where they're singling out one set of individuals over the other.
0: Sure.
2: Because that being said, yes, when you go into the bathroom and you close the door, look, here's the rules of the bathroom. I'll tell you the rules of the bathroom.
0: It's like Las Vegas.
2: It really is. Speaking of craps. If you want to play.
0: Here you say I'm going to the bathroom to shoot.
1: Give me snake eyes.
2: If you are actually using the bathroom for its intended purposes, relief, bathing, shut the door. If you are doing anything else in the bathroom, makeup, scrolling, whatever, leave the door a crack open. That indicates that if somebody else needs to use the bathroom, they can say, hey, I actually have to use this.
0: This is a real need.
1: Yeah.
2: Yes.
0: Yes.
2: I know that you're putting on your contour and your eyelashes right now. Can you do that someplace else?
1: Mm-hmm. Yes.
2: I need
1: or
2: to
1: your
2: use
1: Wordle.
2: This.
1: Or the, your Wordle.
2: Exactly. That yeah. is bathroom etiquette. Thank you very much.
0: I love that. Thanks, Holly.
1: Love that. Now, we have part two of relationship
0: no
1: things.
0: No pun intended.
1: Oh, no, right? Number two with Colleen, and that's going to come up after the break here. But before we get to our break, Phil Jones, remember, Colleen, I mentioned this is literally connected to nothing, but I want to put this out there because, remember I mentioned 7 Brew, your beloved 7 Brew?
0: Yes.
1: Well, today is National Coffee Day. I don't know if you know
0: well,
1: that.
0: Well, cheers. I cheers didn't to know that, but
1: it
0: okay.
1: Is. 7 Brew, Phil Jones just shared this with me, is offering today, Colleen, September 29th, a free limited edition state license plate sticker with the purchase of any drink at participating locations.
0: Looks like I'm going to Apple Valley.
1: I'm just saying.
0: Looks like I gotta celebrate. Dang it.
1: Yeah.
0: A whole different day planned.
1: Right. And now I've changed the trajectory of your day.
0: That's okay.
1: There we go. There's at the 7 Brew today. National Coffee Day.
0: Thank you,
1: celebrate
0: Phil
1: everyone.
0: Jones.
1: Yeah, thank you, Phil Jones. When we come back, now you just heard about weaponizing the bathroom. There's something else happening in relationships, and it's called food divorce. Colleen has that on the other side of this.
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1: My Talk loves locals. We shine a light on the community, great businesses, great companies. We do this throughout the year with interviews. 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I'm Jace with Colleen and Holly. We continue our unintentional relationship theme. Colleen is here now with food divorce.
0: Yes. We've talked about sleep divorce, which is where couples sleep in separate rooms. That has become more common. Yes, Jason?
1: Can I just add a thing in there real
0: yes,
1: quick?
0: Yes, please.
1: I don't like that term.
0: I don't.
1: Because I do it and it's not a divorce.
0: Yeah, I agree with you. I don't like that term either.
2: I do it too and it's not a divorce.
1: Yeah. It's not.
2: It's actually a courtesy.
1: Yeah. Thank you, Holly.
0: I use that term simply because it is the recognized term, but I agree with you.
1: I'm talking about America.
0: I actually agree with you. Now, I will say, well, okay, I've got opinions about this next one, but I'm just going to lay it out for you. Food divorce is apparently the new relationship trend.
1: Food divorce?
0: Food divorce. Can you imagine what food divorce means?
1: It means that you both, instead of having to deal with the dreaded daily question of what's for dinner, you all are, as Colin and I type to each other when this happens, you are Han Solo for dinner. You do you, boo-boo.
0: We call it do-yo at our house. Dinner on your own.
1: Oh, do-yo.
0: I think I got that from my neighbor. Hey, Amy.
1: Hi, girl.
0: Do-yo, though. That's like, but, okay.
1: Is that what it is?
0: It's food. Yes, it is basically. It's when you choose to not even eat the meal at the same time or eat the same meal. You are choosing to just deal with your own food needs at the time of your own food needs. Okay. There are some reasons why this works for people. Maybe you've got different work schedules or you're operating on some different dietary needs. You maybe have different flavor needs or desires, different health and fitness goals. Like there's a whole bunch of reasons why people food divorce.
1: Yeah.
0: But essentially it's instead of negotiating dinner every night, each partner just handles their own food. Now, a relationship therapist who's quoted in this article that I am talking about this from said that it can remove food from the list of daily negotiations that you have that create stress and resentment in your partnership. So that can be a positive. However, the potential downside of it is that couples who regularly eat together actually have higher relationship satisfaction. That there is a social, emotional connection that happens during meal times that is important to the relationship. And so the recommendation by therapists is if you are going to ditch the idea of eating together and instead do-yo, you should be intentional about finding another regular way to connect. Your thoughts?
1: I get what they're saying. There is something, because the first thing I thought about is the fact that, like last night, even though I am instantly, my brain wiring, it sounds like that when I hear the question, what do you think for dinner? Oh,
0: yeah.
1: Oh, I just want to jump out of a window. But it is a connective thing for Colin and me. It is. Like last night, we had pot belly, which I hope hasn't been gobbled up by private equity. We noticed a slight change in the sandwich. Anyway, that's a whole other subject.
0: I'm looking it up for you.
1: Please. I just want private equity to not be a thing. Anyway, they're ruining everything. It was still a moment. We watched Double Lives of Suburban Wives and we ate our sandwich and it was a moment. So I would miss that. All kidding aside, as irritating as it is, it is a little experience for us to eat together. So I would miss it, but there are days where I wouldn't miss it. He's more hungry than I am. I'm more hungry than he is. He has a taste for something else. And that happens every so often. And in those moments, I would just like to be able to say, go Han Solo, girl. You do you. You want a yogurt parfait? That's all you want? You do that. I shall get a double Big Mac. That's not even a thing. Go ahead.
0: I have two things that I'd like to... They're semi-unrelated. Okay. Potbelly was acquired by Racetrack for $566 million about a year ago.
2: Yeah, but so they're a gas station and convenience store chain. It's not private equity.
0: It's not private equity, but I just want you to know that, it did... Changes did happen.
1: Okay.
0: It's number one. Number two... This is just a general complaint. Whenever we talk about, we just get so absolute-y, you know?
1: We do. Yes.
0: It's like you're sleep divorced, you're food divorced. It's just so, we're so severe about it. And it's like, what if there's a mix? What if relationships can have opportunities to try all the things on the buffet, right? Like maybe some days... Like at our house, I like to sit down at the table as a family. That has been a priority as a parent for me for a lot of my parenting journey, much to the consternation of my children on many occasions, right? Because they would be in the middle of doing whatever they were doing, and I would say, now it's dinner time, and we're going to sit together and connect at the table. And they're like, I don't wanna, you know?
1: Yeah.
0: But I know that is a place where, I would always say to them, you know, I don't get to see you all day long. All day long. You're at school or whatever. I'm at work doing my thing. This is the time that we come together and I get to hear what happened during your day. And you get to listen to the very fascinating things that happened during my very exciting day. But this is where we connect as a family. And so, but we can't do it every single night. We just can't. That's just, our schedule won't allow it. Right? So, why can't we live in a space where occasionally people eat together and then occasionally people do-yo it, make your own decisions? Sometimes a couple people go out to eat, or sometimes you're just eating, you know, nachos on the couch. I don't know.
1: Yeah.
0: I just get really, I feel icky when we get into this place of like, you either are or you aren't.
2: Well, that's not fun.
0: I know.
2: We're trying to get clickbait here.
0: Yes. Yeah, we're food divorced.
2: Look at you trying to be all nuanced and subtle and contextual.
1: I noticed that too, Colleen. Did you?
2: Contextual. Mm-hmm. No. Yeah. I run my kitchen like an authoritarian dictator. I make the dinner. I make the choice. I don't even ask, what do you want for dinner anymore? Mm. You're going to eat what I make and you're going to like it.
0: I do kind of love that, Holly.
2: You're gonna like it.
0: If I'm being honest, I lived like that for a really long time. I was a kitchen dictator as well. And then I did similar to Jason, I just kind of got to a point where I was so tired of it. I was just tired. Yeah. I was like, I don't want to think up another meal. Yeah. I don't want to do the conversation where two of five don't want it.
1: Mm-hmm.
0: You know, I was like, I don't want to do this. So now it's a shared operation at our house a little bit. But to your point, Jason, there's nothing I hate more than when that conversation starts.
1: Oh,
2: yeah. That's why I don't even start it.
0: Yeah.
2: I get so annoyed by it because I'm never going to get an answer. Every once in a while, I may ask, and then immediately I have regrets.
0: Right. Why did I do that?
2: Why did I ask that question? And selfishly, I'm a dictator because I know that I'm going to get what I want.
0: Yeah.
2: And if you want to eat this, then that's great. There's portions for you. Now, I do design food for preferences, because my significant other is the pickier eater out of the two of us.
0: Mm-hmm.
2: So I design things that will please both of us. But at the end of the day, I got to make sure that I'm getting my food that I like.
0: Mm-hmm.
1: Yeah. You're Kim Jong Holly. Yes.
2: That's right.
0: Yes.
2: Yeah. Watch out, ground turkey, because you're going to have it again. Okay.
0: Except for a rotisserie chicken night. We're picking a carcass.
2: Ooh, yeah. It's sale rotisserie chicken night. Ooh. By the way.
0: Is it really? Is Tuesday? There's like, I know that at Lunds and Byerly's, they have, yeah, what is it?
1: $6 cluck.
0: It used to be five buck cluck.
1: Cluck, yeah, I know.
2: Well.
1: I think it's like $8 cluck now or something.
2: Yeah, I look at the economic conditions based on the rotisserie chicken index.
0: It's so true.
2: And you have to check every time you go to the store, has the price of a rotisserie chicken gone up?
0: It's so true.
2: All the time. When it went up $2, I got so sad. Yeah. So sad. And then it's like, oh boy, okay, when the chickens go up, you know things are getting spicy.
0: You know it's rough.
1: Oh, yeah. Woo! It's time to get an EV. See, first hour. Anyway. Well, this has been an unintentional theme of relationships. You are welcome. We have helped you today, couples.
0: Have we?
1: We have helped you.
0: Cheers.
1: I don't think we've helped.
0: Also, let's just not be so absolutely. Let's be fluid. Let's just be fluid.
2: And I say, make judgments. Get clicks.
0: There you go.
1: There we go.
0: And they are, Holly. They
3: if
0: are.
3: Life is a game to be won, then every child deserves to play on a level field. Children International is empowering young people at every stage of growth.
4: 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Where are we?
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4: 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What's the mortgage rate?
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4: 8? 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

0: This ain't my first time.
1: We are walking on sunshine on this Wednesday, September 30th, 2026. Hi, everyone. Welcome to the Jason Matheson Show. I'm Jace. And right over there, say hello to my friend and Joan Crawford's. It's Colleen Lindstrom.
2: Good morning, buddies.
1: She just spent that commercial break beating me with a wire hanger. It's Holly Roberts.
3: I told you! No wire hangers ever!
1: I'm sorry. I'll listen better next hour.
2: Listen, if there's one thing that I agree with...
1: With Joan Crawford?
2: In that movie, it's that. Like, just, can we just...
1: Not have them?
2: 86, the wire hangers.
1: They are pretty bad.
2: They're horrendous.
1: They're horrible. They're just horrible. Cheers, everyone. Cheers.
2: Cheers.
4: Cheers.
2: Oh, hello.
1: Hi. Hi. It's called Moonlight Shuffle.
2: It feels like a Moonlight Shuffle.
1: Yeah.
4: I was going to say, it sounds like we're going to give confessionals about our neighbors.
2: It does a little bit. It does a little bit.
1: I'm going to talk about my neighbor, Joanne. I love her so much. Anyway, she's the mother of Lawn Cheetah.
2: We love Lawn Cheetah.
1: We love Lawn Cheetah, the best lawn service from kids in any neighborhood. Mm. I'll stand by that. Cheers. I'm making my electrolytes.
2: What flavor are we going with this morning, Jason?
1: Arctic raspberry, Colleen.
2: We love it.
1: We love the Arctic
2: raspberry. Already completed my white peach.
1: Oh,
2: Yeah, I'm just enjoying my hazelnut coffee now. And then I'll move on to water.
1: I'm going to turn this song. I don't like this. I'm going to do a thoughtful beginning. This is what this is called. A thoughtful beginning.
2: Ooh, it's a little jazzy.
1: It is. Gentle accordion. Flowing alongside a smooth bass line, creating a relaxed mood.
2: If I'm going to have accordion in my life, I want it to be gentle and not aggressive.
1: Right. Well, welcome to the second hour, everyone. Now, we ended the first hour doing a little TV talk, or I'm sorry, a food talk. And we're going to continue that because we didn't get to everything. Colleen, let's stay with you if we can.
2: Yeah.
1: What the hell is peanut butter?
2: Yeah, it's what it sounds like. This is the latest fiber hack. You know, people are fiber maxing.
1: They are.
2: And we can't just... In 2026, I think the biggest food trend is that we can't just let food be food. We can't just let the food be what it is. We're always trying to figure out how to make something taste like something else.
1: Yeah.
2: But be fiber maxed or protein maxed. Or, I don't know, what else are we maxing? It doesn't matter. Peanut butter wants to be peanut butter, but it's beans. Here's the recipe.
4: I'm kind of scared and confused, Jason. Hold my hand.
1: I'm confused too.
2: You should hold each other while I say the following. Okay. Here is the recipe for peanut butter, you fiber maxers.
1: Gross.
2: A can of white Great Northern beans, peanut powder, honey or maple syrup, an optional protein powder. That's so you can fiber max and protein max. If you need a little more protein while you're fiber maxing, then you blend it all together until it reaches the texture of peanut butter. And then you eat it. And apparently, according to a food and wine writer, it tastes better than it sounds.
1: It sounds disgusting.
2: If that's your review...
1: I was going to say that. You're not selling it, girl.
2: Mm-mm. And this is just, again, it goes to my other thing. This, like, Frankenfood situation that we're trying to do in 2026 because we're so busy worrying about fiber and protein, et cetera, and trying to make things taste. Shake it, Jace.
1: My electrolytes. Yeah.
2: Ooh, trying to make things that aren't what they are taste like something else.
1: Yeah, stop it.
2: Because... I'm also going to blow your mind. There's another thing called Beantella, which is fiber maxed chocolate hazelnut spread.
4: This sounds like a variation on a black bean brownie.
2: Okay. Yep. And we've already tried that.
1: I'm not for any of this.
2: Or chocolate hummus or brownie batter hummus. Have you tried that ever?
1: No. That's a thing?
2: Oh, yeah.
4: I just want to eat the brownie batter.
2: Thank you.
4: Or the hummus.
2: Can we just let food be what it is? Can we stop? I can't keep up with this.
1: That is so vile.
2: Cauliflower trying to be rice. Beans trying to be peanut butter now. Just be who you are.
1: Yeah.
2: Be who you are, food.
4: Every generation gets the privilege of messing up a food. And now, you know what? Here we are.
2: Here we are.
1: Yeah. Can I speak to cauliflower? We've already done this, but I'm going to do it again if they're listening. Cauliflower, you are not rice.
2: Yes.
1: You will never be rice, and you're also not pizza dough.
2: Yeah, don't try.
1: You're never going to be pizza dough. I don't care how much Trader Joe's wants this to happen. You're never, ever going to be pizza dough, and you're never going to be rice.
2: Okay, but I tell cauliflower one thing it can be? And actually, this is real. Cauliflower, you can be cream. You can be cream in a cream soup.
1: Yes.
2: I will allow that.
1: Yeah, yeah. You're right on that one.
2: But you're not rice.
1: Mm-mm.
2: You're not pizza crust.
1: And you never will be.
2: You're not going to be.
1: No.
2: It's okay.
1: Yeah.
2: It's okay.
1: You're a good vegetable by yourself.
2: I'm never going to be 6 feet tall and blonde and skinny. And I've learned to be okay with it. Cauliflower, be like me. Accept who you are. You'll be so much happier.
1: Holly, is there anything you want to say to a vegetable?
4: Well, I have had a longstanding beef with celery, but I really don't want to bring them into the chat because once we actually move through a celery moment when somebody tries to make celery into something that
2: coming,
4: it's not,
2: it's going to be spaghetti soon.
4: Oh, disgusting, vile, rancid.
1: Holly, I know you don't want to step into this, but may I ask one little question?
4: Yes.
1: I've done a show with you for several years now. I did not know that you had a West Side Story beef with celery.
2: She's in a dark alley snapping against celery.
4: If it's raw, yes. If it's cooked, no.
1: You don't like it in a soup, a fabulous vegetable beef soup?
4: That's fine because it's cooked.
1: I'm sorry, I got it reversed. I'm sorry, my mind processed that in reverse.
2: Softened. Holly can tolerate it.
4: When it's essence of celery,
2: mm-hmm.
4: but biting into a raw piece of celery and when you pull
2: stringy,
4: away and the stringy... I have trauma around it. There was a babysitter that I had to go to and they would make me eat ants on a log and it was disgusting. And I would just lick the peanut butter out and then toss the celery into the bush.
2: Like a smart kid.
4: Yeah. No, this is just a vehicle. That's right. I'm going to Jerome Robbins around that celery. High kick. Oh, damn. Oh.
1: I did not know this. I don't mind cold celery. I get the stringy aspect of it.
2: I don't mind it if it's already chopped up and in something. Like, I'll put it in a tuna salad, although it is sort of pointless. So it's not an essential ingredient, but if I have it because then I'll put it in there for a little crunch.
1: Yeah.
2: But if you try to give me a stick of celery and call it an appetizer.
1: Yeah.
4: That is vile and disgusting.
2: I don't care what you dip it in. I don't care what you spread on it. No, thank you.
4: You cursed.
1: Before I ask Holly about butter, I just want let me wrap up, put a bow on the vegetable conversation. If I can speak to carrots.
2: Yes. What would you like to say to carrots?
1: That I'm sorry. I'm so dumb that I thought baby carrots were bred that way.
2: Oh, no,
1: I didn't know until about 5 years ago that they were just cut down from larger, superior carrots.
2: Yeah.
1: I thought they were bred like baby watermelons. Hand of the Lord. I really did. I swear on Oprah's hair.
2: Were they growing those little tiny carrots?
1: I thought baby carrots were grown that way.
4: You thought that somebody had a baby carrot farm and they didn't speak very sweetly to the baby carrot so they wouldn't get too big.
1: Put on music at night. They had a baby monitor for the day.
4: You thought that somebody had a baby carrot farm and they didn't speak very sweetly to the baby carrot so they wouldn't get too big.
1: Put on music at night. They had a baby monitor for the baby carrots. Yeah, no. I'm very sorry.

0: and allergen friendly. I have not had nut butter or granola butter, excuse me. I mean, it's a little spendy for a jar, an experimental jar, but if somebody has a spoonful and wants to give it to me, I'd gladly try it.
1: Yeah, you know, it's interesting. When my kids were in school, we couldn't do peanut butters, right? Because when there were allergies. Yep.
0: Yeah, and
1: I'm respectful of life-threatening allergies because I have people who live in my house with them. Sun butter was one of the only options. And so this is an interesting other option.
0: That's what I'm saying. I'm like, hello. You know, I don't have an allergy, so I'm probably not going to maybe be as inspired to buy this at the store.
1: Mm-hmm.
0: But I'm glad that it's there. And I'm like, well, what the heck is this?
2: Yeah, Target has it. Whole Foods has it. Trader Joe's has it.
1: I'm trying to turn into a Trader Joe's gal, so I'll pick some up next time I go, Holly. We can sample it.
2: It's just a Trader Joe's brand. At Target, you're going to look for Outhouse.
1: It's Oathouse.
0: Jason.
1: When you said Outhouse, I thought, let's go back to the drawing board with that name. But no, it's Oathouse.
0: Do you have too much peanut butter? Go to the outhouse.
1: Okay. Yeah. It's okay. Reading is hard. On a Wednesday, we're trying to get over the hump.
0: Right. We're doing it. You were out late last night.
2: I was. I saw a movie.
0: You did.
2: It's not outhouse. It's
0: oat house because it's
1: oat based.
0: Yep. Granola butter.
1: Mm-hmm. Can you
0: imagine what is really in the jar of outhouse, though?
1: We'll call it outhouse. It'll fly off shelves.
0: I mean, look, the products have similar consistency. I'm just saying.
1: Holly, Robert. Hey! I mean, you're not wrong. FYI, though, Oathouse makes a birthday cake flavored granola butter. That sounds interesting.
0: Oh, that sounds real interesting. Look, I'm just going to text you two.
1: Okay.
0: A picture of
1: Holly,
0: some
1: Robert.
0: Oathouse granola butter.
1: I'm nervous.
0: And I'm just saying, I understand Jason where he's coming from.
1: Oh, gosh.
0: So look at your picture.
2: Not a good logo. You know I'm big on logos. That's not a good logo.
0: I get why Jason mixed it up.
1: Oh my gosh. I can't.
2: That is so disgusting.
1: I can't, Holly.
2: I can't. Stop it, Holly. Stop it.
0: So what I'm saying is I understand you, Jason.
2: Why would they put that picture?
1: Why would, Jason, because it's not called Outhouse. They're not thinking about it.
0: Oh gosh.
2: Oh. We're going to take a break. When we come back, we're going to talk castor oil.
1: Oh, okay. Sell it.
3: Brittany and Kendall.
4: I get
5: no.
4: Brittany.
5: Mm-mm.
4: Look, eyes on me.
5: Did you like that?
4: Yeah, kind of. Thank you. If you were given this opportunity, and I said, Brittany, if you go on and sell this, you could make $1 million in the next 10 days. You still wouldn't do it.
5: You've met me. You've seen what I've had to lie. It doesn't
4: really
5: go well.
4: Yeah,
5: if I'm like, this looks really, I think you could wear this. Like, I would be mortified.
4: You just need to act like you do when you don't know who somebody is and they come and talk to you,
5: like,
4: which does happen to Brittany all the time. She acts like this is the best thing that's ever happened to her. Oh my God, how are you? I love you. Then she gets like little context clues and every once in a while she'll give me a look and I'm like, oh, this is the part where I say, I'm Kendall. What was your name again?
5: Don't give this away.
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0: Welcome back, everyone. 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Matheson shows.
1: You doing okay? You want to try that again?
0: I need a big mouthful of outhouse granola butter. Welcome back, everyone. Holly doesn't know about this because I love to delight Holly, but I'm going to activate something new with our show for this next segment before Colleen talks about castor oil. It is called Breaking the Silence. Mm-hmm. Here's how it's going to work. This is a TikTok trend that I saw in the middle of the night, and I thought, hey, we're going to try this because it's fun. I am going to queue up an hour and a half YouTube video that is complete silence, randomly broken up by Michael Jackson mouth noises. We will never know when Michael Jackson will interrupt our conversation and scare the hell out of us. I will begin this hour and a half track at a random point, and we will just begin the conversation. And Michael will interrupt whenever Michael wants to with or jump on, and we'll never know when he'll pop up.
2: Ooh, this is great.
0: Are you ready, Holly?
2: Ready.
0: Colleen, are you ready?
1: I was born ready.
0: I'm going to activate Michael Jackson, and we'll never know when he'll pop up as we begin our conversation. Here we go. Colleen, talk to us about castor oil.
1: Okay. Okay, I'm going to get back together because I want to talk about castor oil because I really am castor oil curious now. This is, have you been following this wellness trend? Have you guys been hearing people talk? You're on TikTok, Jason.
0: Yeah, I am.
3: Is this replacing cod liver oil chat?
1: No, this is using castor oil topically.
3: Oh.
1: And I've seen some influencers do this. They'll wake up when they do their get ready with me videos.
0: Yeah.
1: They'll wake up and they've got like a

0: What do they have?
1: Okay. They have like a piece of tape over their belly
0: button. Oh, yes. This is supposed to be. Yes.
1: Castor
0: oil. Yes. I've seen this on lymphatic massage influencers.
1: Boy, we sound so fun. Okay.
0: I have seen this before. They put a pad, or you put a piece of cloth, you put castor oil on it, you strap it on your belly.
1: Yeah, and it's supposed to do stuff.
0: Yeah.
1: So the things it's supposed to help with are digestion and bloating, relaxation, sleep, lymphatic flow, like Holly said, because she watches the lymphatic influencers.
0: This is my algorithm these days.
1: Yeah. Typically, you would put on, you know, a pad and strap it on you for 45 to 60 minutes. It's supposed to have anti-inflammatory properties. And I'm castor oil curious. Is this actually... You don't have to drink it. You don't have to put it in your body. This is all topical. I don't know, Holly. I knew that you probably had heard of it. Jason, I knew it would probably be new to you.
2: Completely new to me. I didn't know that it would seep into your skin.
1: Apparently it does. And apparently it's not bad for you.
0: It looks really messy, which is why I haven't tried it. This would be something that I would totally give a go, but I just know that it's going to get everything messy. My towels are going to get messy.
1: Yeah.
0: My sheets are going to get messy. I'm going to have special pajamas for this. And then I know I would get annoyed and I would probably stop before the actual, you know, cost of investing in all of this would pay off.
1: Yeah, before you really saw like any benefit from it.
0: Yeah, I just know myself. I like the idea of like, you know, massaging your body with oil and doing all of those good things. And then it's like the practicality of it where you stain everything and you're a mess and your bathroom is slippery and horrible.
1: Yeah, it's a good point. You know, you can't try everything. This like rose to the top for me and I was like, should I be trying this?
2: Where do you even buy castor oil?
1: I think you can just get it at your local CVS. Like, I think it's a pharmacy situation. But I read it from an influencer who said whenever she has knee pain, she puts like a castor oil pad on her knee and it helps. And he has not been wrong once. This could not have been a better segment for Michael to surprise us. Wait, what was that?
2: I don't know.
1: Oh, that was a little scary.
0: Yes, it says that you can use castor oil for wound care.
1: Yeah, I don't know.
2: Ew.
1: I don't know if I'm recommending that. I don't like the word wound care.
0: Skin moisturization and constipation relief.
1: Mm-hmm.
2: Really?
0: Yeah.
2: Well, that I've heard.
1: Yes.
0: Yeah. Yeah. Remember in the old Looney Tunes where they would, you know, get the castor oil out and they'd force the kids to drink it?
1: Yeah.
2: Yeah.
1: But this is all topical. So this is just, you know, using it on the outside of your body to help the inside of your body.
2: I wonder if it can help tennis elbow.
1: Jason?
2: Because I have, you know, my
1: honestly, I've read some influencers who have said yes.
0: That one made me jump.
1: For those who don't understand why Michael Jackson keeps showing up, we're playing a little game called Break the Silence,
2: where I have started a video that's an hour and a half long of silence randomly broken up by noises from Michael Jackson. And we never know when Michael's going to appear. He just randomly appears in the conversation randomly. And we never know when.
1: Oh, gosh.
2: Oh, God. Oh, yeah. Well, I might try this. I might rub it on my tennis elbow.
1: Okay, but just read about it first, Jason, because Holly's right. It can be messy. You have to get like a certain kind of pad that you soak in castor oil, and then you put it on there, and then you sort of like wrap it around.
0: Yeah, I don't have time for that.
2: No.
1: It's too much.
0: I don't have a budget for a new couch.
1: Mm.
2: Plus, it'll stain everything. That's what I'm worried about. Oil is really hard to get out. The laundry guy says that.
3: It's tough for you to be that.
1: Ha ha ha! productive.
2: Okay. Let's close this up. Ladies and gentlemen, that's been Breaking the Silence.
1: Oh.
2: We're gonna take a break. When we come back, Colleen has Am I the Ass Hat Net.
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0: Well, we're certainly going to try. It's time for Fix My Life. Holly, who do we have today?
1: We have Alyssa this morning.
2: Hi, Alyssa.
3: How's it going? I really appreciate you having me on today.
0: Well, we're glad you're here.
2: We're happy to have you. We would like to try to help you.
3: Okay, well, here's the deal. I think I caught the office food thief in the act, and I need to know what to do.
2: Oh. Congratulations. Okay, tell us what happened from the beginning.
3: Okay, so I've been working in this place for about 5 years, and like, I don't know, probably all offices. Occasionally, food goes missing from our kitchen common area, like, I don't know, someone's beverage or yogurt or string cheese or whatever it is that time. And when that happens, the person whose food goes missing sends out an office-wide email asking people not to take their food.
0: Yeah.
2: Yep. We have had those emails.
4: Yeah, we have.
2: Yes.
3: Understood. Like, isn't it ridiculous? Like, we're all grown ups. Hello. Like, this always happens.
4: Yes. Yeah.
3: And then, you know, the email goes out. It settles down for a little while, like usually a month, 2-3 months. And then the food thief strikes again and the whole cycle continues, you know?
0: Yeah.
2: Yeah. Yeah. But you caught the thief.
3: Well, yeah. I mean, okay. Well, I mean, yeah, I don't know what to do. I'll just tell you what happened. So the other day I go into the kitchenette and my coworker's there by herself. And I could tell that I startled her when I walked in. She was like super jumpy and like laughing really like like really weirdly and like started shuffling around. So weird.
0: Okay.
3: And then she like looks at me with this really weird expression and asks if I know where the coffee filters are. And by the way, there was a full pot of fresh coffee and she knows where they are. So I noticed she was chewing something, and I also, like, when she was kind of hopping around, I saw her throw something blue in the trash can, which was weird.
0: Yeah.
3: And then later in the afternoon, hello, another coworker whose cube is actually right across from mine sent out an email that basically said, "Who took my Oreos out of my lunch bag in the refrigerator in the kitchen? Please stop." I know.
2: Okay, so then what did you do?
3: I know. Well, I mean, obviously, so it pretty much for sure is the coworker I saw doing the, like, the weird dance.
0: Yeah.
3: But I don't know what to do. I ended up, I had a conversation with, geez, I don't want to say their name.
4: You don't have
3: so,
4: to.
3: So, you know, I don't want anyone to know exactly, like, what office and all that. But so they're annoyed, and I mean, I get it. Like, I would be annoyed if it happened to me. But the thing is, I know, and I'm going to call them cubicle person, doesn't know that I know, or that at least, I think I know. Like, I must know, right? Who did it? Like, I saw it happen, right? And now I do not know what to do. Like, do I tell cubicle person? Do I tell the person who did it that I saw? Do I tell my boss? Or do I just, like, shake it all off and, like, just forget this ever happened?
2: Okay.
0: Okay. This is a good end.
2: I mean, it's so relatable, right? Like,
0: yeah,
2: every office has a food thief.
0: Yeah.
2: But now it's like, you know, Alyssa. Alyssa knows.
0: Okay, yeah. I'll go for it.
3: Okay.
0: Here's what I would do. I wouldn't tell the boss, because to me that rings as tattletale. And it's not like this person, your coworker, it's not like you hate them. Not that that would make a difference. But if they were a horrible person and you guys have a horrible dynamic, you could make the case for being really catty and going to your boss. I would pull your coworker aside and be like, can I just ask you something? You saw the email, didn't you? You should probably just email the boss and say it was an accident, that it looked like a container that you had of your own takeout and you, it was a mistake. I would bring it, bottom line, what I'm saying is I would bring it discreetly to your coworker. I wouldn't tell the boss. You guys, what do you think?
2: I mean, I think you're right, Jason. I think, you know, the question of like, what's worse, to be the office thief or the office snitch, right?
0: Yes.
2: You don't want to be that person. I would tend to go with what Jason said. Here's another, this is just real passive aggressive. Just so Minnesota passive aggressive.
0: We love it.
2: What if you just dropped off a package of Oreos on the desk of the food thief?
4: Ooh,
2: as just with like a little wink, like, hey, girl. I don't know.
4: Maybe
2: just
4: bring group Oreos
2: in.
4: Like, wow, guys, can't wait to try this new Halloween flavor. Look at these. They're
5: candy corn.
2: I know Sandy loves Oreos. Right, Sandy?
0: Right, Sandy?
4: Oh, my gosh. That's
2: sorry. That's just real passive aggressive. And I know it. And I know it.
4: Hey, but that's a petty solution. Because like you said, Colleen, you have to waffle against, do you want to be, you know, the tattletale? Or do you want to be the, you know, authority figure who everyone thinks is a pill?
2: It's just a way of saying I know without saying I know.
4: Maybe also, I tend to err on the side of non-confrontation, but start if you can, and if you notice this, get receipts, meaning start taking pictures of things, start getting timestamps, just start collecting a little folder of things that you notice. So if the time does come and you accuse this person of eating the Oreos or whatever it may be, then you have legitimate receipts and being like, on this day, Exhibit A.
0: Yeah,
4: so that it's not just gossip.
0: Yeah, and you don't want to be Roz from 9 to 5. You know, you don't want to be known as Roz. And if you're too young to get that reference, that's your problem, not mine.
2: Oh, gosh.
0: Well, there you go. You've heard our advice, but what about yours? Yours is the most important. 651-641-1071. 651-641-1071. Call Holly right now and help us help our friend, Alyssa. 651-641-1071. Give us a call right now. We'll take those calls on the other side of this.
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0: Oh. 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
2: Okay. Oh, Jason? And the moment of conception.
0: Girl.
2: Can we also just talk about
4: the
2: fact that
4: he's... Hold on a second. I gotta go over here and...
2: Yep.
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0: It's the best of the Jason Matheson Show with Colleen Lindstrom on My Talk. Olivia Rodrigo bringing us back. Thank you so much for being here. We have a full phone bank, Colleen, ready to go to help our friend Alyssa. It is a fix my life. Colleen, would you like to reset our dining room table?
2: I would love to. What an appropriate thing to say.
0: Right?
2: Alyssa works in an office. Alyssa went into the shared kitchen area and saw somebody acting shifty. Looked like they had an Oreo wrapper in their hand. Later, an email went out from her cube neighbor saying, "Who stole my Oreos?" Alyssa believes she knows who did. What should she do?
0: 651-641-1071. Holly, who do we have first?
4: We're going to start with Angela first.
0: Hi, Angela. Welcome to the show. What should she do?
25: Good morning. First, love you all. Love you all. You're awesome.
2: Oh, we love you.
25: I think she should confront her, tell her she saw her, and just say she's not going to say anything. Just ask that she stops.
2: Oh, there okay. You go.
0: Okay.
2: Yeah.
0: You know?
2: That's a very straightforward,
4: sensible,
2: non-confrontational, like, hey, weird question. Were those Oreos in your hand?
0: Or are you just happy to see me?
2: Or are you just happy to see me?
0: Johnny.
2: Okay. Thank you, Angela.
0: Thank you, Angela. Holly, dear Holly, who do we have next?
4: We're going to Sandy next.
0: Sandy, welcome to the show. What should she do?
26: Thank you. Good morning, everybody.
0: Good morning.
26: Angela had said one thing that I was thinking of, so I'm going to say the other one. This happened when my mom was alive. She worked in a manufacturing company, and they had a community kitchen. And each unit would take lunch or breaks together. Well, if there was a birthday or something, they would bring in a cake. Well, other people were taking that food. So people got sick of that, and instead of putting frosting on the cake, they mixed in Ex-Lax.
2: Oh dear! No! Oh, oh no! Because that. Oh
1: Sammy, no!
2: Sammy.
0: No!
2: Oh, the bathroom.
26: I'm not saying do that. I'm not saying do that. I'm just saying something was done.
0: Something was done, Sandy.
2: Oh my gosh, Sandy.
26: But it got the point across.
2: I bet it did.
0: Oh, I bet
2: it got
0: did.
2: A lot of things across.
0: Yeah. Thank you, Sandy.
2: Thanks, Sandy.
4: Oh my goodness. But what if that was like secretly helpful for the person and it didn't deter them?
2: Yeah, they were right? Like, I feel better than I have in years.
4: Yeah. I feel so light.
0: I could run a marathon.
2: I've been all bound up.
0: Yeah. Holly, who do we have next?
4: Meg.
0: Meg, welcome to the show. What should Alyssa do?
3: Hello. I also love all three of you.
0: Love you.
3: Say, there's no, I'm Minnesotan. If Alyssa's Minnesotan, there's no actually resolution for this one. I actually have had a thief that I walked in a break room about 10 or 15 years ago. He had my takeout container open and was looking at my food when I walked in the break room.
2: Oh, you are disgusting, sir.
3: Nope. I walked in on that, and since that day, I always bring my own lunch bag with cooler packs, or better yet, if I do have to put my food in the break room, which sometimes I do, I put it in a plastic bag, and I staple it shut.
0: Okay. Meg, can I just ask you, like, what was your facial expression when you walked in? Like, what were you in shock?
3: I was pissed. I was like, what are you doing? Like, that's my food.
2: Yeah.
3: Oh, I thought this was like community food. I'm like, that's my container. Like, that's my food. And also, like, later that week, my coworker who was pumping milk at the time, she left her breast milk in the fridge to bring home to her baby. And I was like, you better watch that or so-and-so might take your milk.
2: I mean, listen, would serve him right.
0: Right?
2: Mm-hmm.
0: Meg, that's fantastic.
2: Oh, wow.
0: Thank you, friend. Holly, who gets the last word?
4: Ashley gets the last word.
0: Ashley, welcome to Fix My Life. What should she do? What should Alyssa do?
6: Hi, guys.
0: Hi.
6: Well, I'm true Minnesotan. I hate confrontation. I'm super passive aggressive. I'm sprinkling Oreos all over her desk for the rest of her life.
2: Sprinkling them.
6: Just like, yeah. I'm getting her for Secret Santa. She's getting Oreos, socks, a hoodie, the pillow, all the things, yeah.
0: Ashley, have you had this happen to you?
6: I've only had someone steal my Diet Coke, and that's a you never, ever, ever.
2: Yeah, that's not okay.
0: People are very protective of their Diet Coke, yeah. Thank you, Ashley.
2: Thanks, Ashley.
0: Okay. I'll say it again. I love our listeners.
2: You too.
0: I love you so very much.
2: I do,
0: well,
2: too.
0: Let's put Alyssa back on the phone. Alyssa, you're back live with us. You heard our feebulous friends. What are you thinking?
26: Oh, my gosh. I mean, there's so many options here. I feel like I also don't like confrontation, even though probably the most sensible thing is to just be like, hey, I saw what happened and it can't happen again. I think I'm going with the bringing in, you know, they make those little mini Oreos. I think the first day it'll just be left on her desk, but if I need to start presenting them to her, I will.
0: Mm. Oh, I could not love this more, actually. Oh. Were you inspired by all of our listeners, Alyssa?
26: Oh, my. Of course. I was very, very inspired. The sprinkling the crumbs, I feel like I can't quite do that. I just don't like making a mess.
2: Yeah, you don't have to get there. Yeah.
0: No.
26: Yeah. But the bringing the Oreos is brilliant.
2: Okay, Alyssa, I have to ask you this question because we never asked this question, and I feel like I want to know. Do you feel lighter now knowing that so many people had solutions for you? Because you were a little, like, concerned when you first called.
26: Because you feel like you're stuck between a rock and a hard place. Just knowing that this is, like, so universal. Like, I thought it was universal, but clearly, like, everyone has dealt with a food thief. That was great. But also just knowing I feel like I got everybody on my side now.
2: Yeah.
0: You do. You have an army, believe me. Everyone was on your side. Well, Alyssa, you've been a joy. Thank you so much, friend.
26: No, I can't thank you enough. You are the goat.
2: Thank you, Alyssa.
0: Do you have a problem that you cannot solve small, medium, or large, let the three of us try to solve it. We are completely unqualified. I almost said qualified, Colleen.
2: Unqualified.
0: Unqualified. But as you heard, our listeners are qualified. Go ahead and drop us an email. Go to mytalk1071.com. Click on our show page. You'll see an email us icon. Bada boom, bada bing. Email us right there. Put in the subject line, fix my life, and you could end up right here on Thursdays. Before we get too far down the road, don't forget, speaking of things coming up in the station, Project Down and Dirty Airport at MSP is coming up October 21st through the 23rd. For the 16th year in a row, the charities we'll be working with, Wishes and More, Jack's Basket, Airport Foundation, MSP, and the good folks at Tubman. Our website has more information on that as well. That's coming up, guys. We're in the month.
2: I'm so excited.
0: PD&D. That's weird to think about. It's October. And to quote all the news anchors that will inevitably say this today, can you believe it's October?
2: I mean, I actually completely forgot.
0: Did you?
2: I did, until I was driving in this morning. And I get, like, there are certain things that I do on the first day of the month, and one of them is pick out my book of the month book. And I got, like, a notification, like, time to choose your book. And I was like, oh, it's the first of the month. Oh, I just got another one.
4: It's very exciting.
0: How do you do that? What do you mean you choose your... Can you just quickly explain?
2: Yeah, quick. It literally is, like, I don't know, I think it's like $14 a month, maybe. I don't know. And then they offer 5 books in multiple different genres with different types of authors.
0: Oh.
2: And you read through the synopsis, and then you pick your book, and it comes in a box to your doorstep, and that's it. And it's just a fun way to kind of have a new book surprise every month.
0: And then Colleen reads said books in 1 to 2 commercial breaks.
2: Pretty much.
0: Yep. That's how it works.
2: Yay.
0: Yeah, that's right. Again, thanks to Alyssa. Fix My Life Thursdays in our second hour right here on our show. When we return, an action-packed third hour kicking off with a Screen Queens. We watched that Swan documentary. We assigned you that homework on Hulu, The Swan Behind the Mirror. Plus, we got to dissect that New York Times list as well. That plus a prize and more when we return.
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16: Hey, good morning. Welcome to the Donna and Steve Show. It is a brand new week. Woo! And it's foggy out there. I thought I was going to be followed by a vampire this morning.
23: Oh, no. Donna, it is. It's very, very foggy today. Very misty.
16: Yes.
23: It's dramatic. It looks sort of dramatic out there, wouldn't you say?
16: Very dramatic, yes. And it's very cool because on the lake, it's like such a weird, cool, scary, Halloween-y effect.
23: Yeah.
16: You know, because the fog stays like low to the water. It's just wild.
23: That made it sound like you live on the lake.
16: I do not.
23: A casual listener might think that now.
16: I do not live on a lake, but I do have a lake view of Bush Lake, and I walk my dog sometimes along the lake. It's a block or two away.
23: Okay. So, like, what, you got to go stand out in the middle of the street and look down? I've been to your property before. And I don't remember lake.
16: Okay. There are two lakes. There's Anderson Lake on one side, and then there's Bush Lake on the other side. There's a lot of trees in between, so it's not really like I'm not on a lake view piece of property. But if I walk the dog, I go down to the end of my street, and now I can see the lake.
23: If we did a real estate listing, could we say it's a lake view?
16: Could we round up? That means my taxes are going to go up, and I think they already tax us. As if it's Lakeview.
23: Listen, the only
16: time I can really see the lake is in the winter.
23: Okay.
16: You know?
23: And guess what the lake is then?
16: Frozen. So now I see all these little houses on the lake. I'm like, oh, that's fun for them. Anyway, it's foggy.
23: Foggy out there, everyone. Thank you for the weather on the 6-4.
16: Sevens.
23: Have you been following El Nino at all, Donna?
16: Only in that... My sister had to work two, like, 14-hour shifts because she works for a company. She works for an electric company. What do you call those?
23: I don't know. Co-op. Stop yelling
16: at me. Co-op. And she's had to work, and I'm like, what's going on? And she's like, there's a lot of, like, flooding. And so, no, that's the only thing. And then I went and saw that New Jersey Ocean City is very flooded. And I was like, oh, no.
23: Here's what I want to tell you that I guess I've been researching El Nino a little bit recently because my YouTube has been suggesting some weather videos. And these are independent meteorologists, so it doesn't really matter where you live. They're just talking about weather across America. Okay. And then they highlight things that are going to happen in certain places.
16: Okay.
23: I just got to tell you, though, Here's what I've learned from the meteorologists so far. They believe that the setup for this year's El Nino is the strongest looking setup that they've ever seen. And so, if I'm not mistaken, here's some generic things that I remember, okay?
16: Okay.
23: In the upper Midwest, you can expect a drier, warmer than average. I've heard some of them even say like barely there winter, which for some people in the upper Midwest, that might be really exciting news. Other people who love snow and outdoor things and ice fishing, that might not feel like great news. Down south, I think that they think that they're going to be hit with a storm or two, a big storm that, you know, the South generally isn't prepared for very well. Could be quite an active northeast El Nino winter. My point is all this. If you're bored, you ever get bored, Donna? You've never been bored in your whole life?
16: I've been bored.
23: You're bored right now.
16: Correct.
23: The next time you get bored, go to YouTube and just search El Nino 2026, and you'll see people do really good, like, 10-minute breakdowns. It's actually kind of interesting because this is not your 3-minute weather segment on the local news. This is, hey, you're going to hear people talking about it. Here's what we're seeing from all the latest data. It's sort of interesting. And every part of the country is getting something different. Our last really big El Nino, thanks for asking, was 2015, 2016.
16: This is sad because people can die, you know?
23: Well, yes.
16: Yeah, I'm just saying. Like, I hope people take precautions. That's all.
23: Okay. Well, other people, okay. But people in other parts of the country won't die. Maybe they'll have less of a risk of dying in other parts of the country.
16: El Nino projected to cause more than 450,000 deaths by February. Thanks for that.
23: Which is Spanish for the Nino. I don't know, Donna.
16: That's a lot of people.
23: Well, how many people die on average in the winter as is? Because now I think we're going from zero to 450,000.
16: I don't
23: know. The upper Midwest, if it's going to be drier and less freezing and less snow, that would greatly decrease the chances of weather-related fatalities.
16: You would think. That's true. Okay.
23: What did you find?
16: I'm only seeing in the United States about 1,000 to 1,300 people die each year directly from cold exposure. Globally, roughly 4.6 million deaths annually are linked to colder than optimal temperatures. What are we doing?
23: I don't know.
16: I just was talking about fog and lakes, and I wanted to cover acorns, but I'll wait.
23: No. Actually, we've got time now. Tell me about your acorn problem, Donna.
16: Okay. I know you don't understand this because you don't have mature trees in your yard. It sounds like I am being assaulted. My house is being assaulted by acorns. So, you know, it's that type of weather right now where you're opening windows to get fresh, cool air in. The AC is off. So now I'm hearing things more. Honest to goodness, the acorn situation, I have a brand new deck. It is covered in acorns. I could blow it off today. Tomorrow morning, it'll be covered in acorns again. So then I go over to my neighbor's yard. Thank you for asking.
23: I didn't.
16: The reason was to let my dog run in her fenced-in yard. And her yard is covered in acorns. There's no way they could mow that yard. The mower would be compromised. There is acorns everywhere. And they're just like, bip, bip, bip, bip, bip, bip, bip. You could hear them falling on the roof. And then it's echoing in the morning, 5 o'clock this morning, I heard boom. And I was like, oh, I think that's acorns.
23: Is this a new phenomenon, or is this just you're learning it all over again, sort of like we do with daylight saving each year, where we're like, oh, geez, the time change is really crazy.
16: I think I notice it more because I have a new deck.
23: And you're worried about your deck.
16: Yes, and I'm trying to keep it clean and
23: oh,
16: nice.
23: No, that thing's getting ruined.
16: Steve, don't say that.
23: It's getting ruined, don't
16: part it? Two. Uh-huh. I'm walking with Susie this morning, my neighbor. We went on a walk. Nice. And I was talking to her about the acorn problem in this country.
23: That's funny.
16: And she goes, hey, what kind of nuts are in acorns? I go, I don't know. I'm going to guess acorns. And she's like, we should find that out.
23: I'm on it.
16: And like, I don't think you have like walnuts. What kind of nut is inside a walnut shell?
23: There are two large fatty seed leaves inside of the shell that surround a little plant embryo. So there's a little kernel on the inside. I tell you what, though, an acorn. How cool looking, right?
16: Yeah, they're fun. They're fun. They have like a little top, which is cool.
23: Yeah, like wearing a beret almost, like a fancy nut. It's like, hello, I just dropped in. Literally.
16: From France.
23: That's right. It's very fun. I think, listen, I would call these oak tree problems, and you're not going to get a ton of sympathy from me, someone who has very immature trees in my yard that will never, frankly, produce acorns. I do hope you got an insurance thing separate for the deck, though, because that thing is ruined. It's going to be ruined.
16: They're just little baby acorns. I mean, no, you should have done wood. I will come over there. I will come right through this.
23: Don't you do it.
16: Yeah, I
23: leave
16: will.
23: Me be,
16: right,
23: man. No.
16: Okay.
23: All right.
16: Anyway, good talk.
23: Thank you, everyone.
16: Acorn it's foggy.
23: Problem in this country. That's the funniest thing I'll hear today. It is.
15: Brittany and Kendall.
17: Brittany, you put a lot of effort into something right now.
18: Everything I do.
17: Specifically,
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17: Something to do with your gut health.
18: Okay, oh, fiber maxing.
17: Everywhere she goes, fiber this, fiber that. Half the time she's eating stuff that I'm like, you should feed that to like a dying fish. I don't know what that is. Psyllium husk?
18: What?
17: I don't even know what she just said. Let me tell you about psyllium husk. Spelt with a P. You wouldn't
19: that
17: see that coming.
19: Out. Yeah, yeah.
17: Yeah, you wouldn't see that coming.
18: Silent
17: what
18: P.
17: a twist.
15: 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My Talk 107.1. Everything entertainment.
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9: So good to have you guys. What a beautiful morning.
10: Hey, and you know what? I'm doing today's show a little bit raw and unfiltered.
9: I don't know what that means.
10: I don't have a poof on my microphone right now.
9: Oh, would you like a poof?
10: No, there's a poof. I see. I just spotted two poofs.
9: Okay.
10: But listen, here I am without the poof.
9: That's why it sounds weird. I'm like something.
10: Some people don't use a poof in radio.
9: I understand, but I'm used to the poof. You so want a poof? I'll poof feeling it. Like you're
10: poof
9: unpoofed.
10: Bop it.
9: Okay.
10: All right.
9: Some people do the wind things. You know, it's just a screen that they put.
10: Yeah, the plosive popper. The plosive
9: sure.
10: filter.
9: Yeah.
10: It's just
9: a windscreen.
10: Yeah.
9: Windscreen?
10: Sure.
9: Whatever.
10: Doesn't matter.
9: I'm not a real fan of the floof or the poof.
10: Which is the thing that goes over the microphone. How come? Take yours off.
9: No, because I didn't. No.
10: Just, why?
9: It doesn't matter. Listen, this is the way things are. Okay?
10: All right.
9: We're just going to go with the way things are. It feels a little muted to me.
10: With this on. All right, yeah, I'll do a test. I'll turn my mic off when I take it off. Hi, 10987654.

0: 10987654. Listen how clear. What are we doing? Why are we poofing? Unpoof!
1: Defloof!
0: We are unpoof.
1: Hey, hi. Oh. It's just a different kind of sound.
0: They're like, Mom, is this what HD radio is?
1: The thing is, when you start saying peas, it's going to pop. It's going to pick up the pop.
0: What if we don't do properly. Any peas in the show today?
1: I love it. If Let's try peas. It.
0: Okay.
1: I feel like we can bring our volume down. Now.
0: You know, and can you be, wow, it sounds so much better in my ears. What are we, why are we floofing?
1: Thanks for turning on the light.
0: Light of home. Donna had a wardrobe malfunction yesterday.
1: Oh, really?
0: You mentioned to me before the show that you had one, and I don't know about this. You were out last night. I know you went to a gala because you're certainly fancy, Donna, now. And what you tried to get dressed up and go out with the adults and something went wrong?
1: Dude, I got to tell you, I was talking to you on the phone. Had no idea. I'm walking into a store. I was meeting up with a colleague of ours. Mm-hmm. And I'm like, hey. And I'm walking around in front of other people, other shoppers, people who work at the store. Then I walk into the restaurant where the event was taking place. I see the hostess and I'm like, hello, hello. I see another person. I'm like, hello, I like your jacket. And he's like, oh, I like yours. It wasn't a jacket. It was a dress, but I had to wear it with leggings because it was super short. Okay?
0: Oh my gosh. Okay.
1: Yeah. Like too short. Like if I didn't
0: Is
1: have
0: this like
1: leggings,
0: from the good old days or what
1: no,
0: do you even have
1: no,
0: this dress for?
1: It's brand new. I never wore it.
0: Oh, okay. Okay.
1: So I'm like, oh, there's puppies here. Let's go see the puppies. My friend Christy is like, we're out by the puppy. She's like, oh, Donna, you have to zip this. The entire length of the dress from my hip to my chest Dear. On the left side, completely open.
0: Oh, my gosh, Donna.
1: So, girls, you know, sometimes we have dresses that zip on the side. Oh. This was one of those. Sometimes you have to undo it to use the restroom. I suspect that I used the restroom right before I left the house and forgot to re-zip. I'm just walking around like I am hot, you know what. And I'm just like, oh, yeah, I'm so put together. Look at me. I should be on a runway right now.
0: Okay, easy.
1: And she's like, I go, okay, before you do that, can you take a picture of it?
0: Oh, good. For the gram.
1: Yes, for the gram. You know, she took a picture of it. Now, luckily, I was not wearing Spanx or anything like that.
0: Or would have been better. Was it just your flesh, ma'am?
1: No, it was not my flesh. It was like a cami, a white cami I had on underneath with leggings. Thank you, Jesus. And yeah, this is my life.
0: You know, I just want to make sure that I am following along with the Donna Valentine space-time continuum. Technically, I believe that that would have happened on the same morning, on the same day that you started your morning out by spraying your hair with vinegar. Correct or incorrect, ma'am? Ma'am?
1: My attorney is advising me not to answer that.
0: So you started your day...
1: Plead the Fifth Amendment.
0: ...spraying your hair probably, let's say, somewhere between 5 and 9 times with vinegar, straight vinegar.
1: Maybe 5 or 6. Let's not get crazy.
0: So you sprayed your hair with undiluted vinegar.
1: It was... No, it was diluted.
0: It was?
1: It was vinegar and water, but very vinegar forward.
0: Forward. Okay. So you start your day spraying your hair down with vinegar, like, I'm going out tonight.
1: That's
0: and
1: right.
0: And then you ended your night wearing a dress that wasn't zipped up.
1: That was correct.
0: So you know how you tell me sometimes, you know, Steve, I guess I'm just going to be vulnerable, but I don't want to look stupid. Are we starting to embrace the narrative? Are we starting to see?
1: So I get it. You're saying, but you are stupid. Why not show who you are?
0: And I mean stupid in the most complimentary way. What I'm trying to tell you is, your moments of being put together and, oh, certainly, and all of that is the exception to the rule. Agreed? Agreed?
1: I have to answer.
0: Hey, ma'am. Agreed?
1: Anyway.
0: Well, that's nice. It's good that you went to a gala last night. It's just good that you're getting out.
1: It was nice. It was Lucy's legacy.
0: What up, Luce?
1: At Lucy has passed. Lucy's a dog.
0: R.I.P. Lucy.
1: It was for Safe Hand Hounds at Mr. Paul's Supper Club.
0: I was at a different gala. It was for Dangerous Hand Dogs.
1: Okay.
0: It's a rival organization.
1: Anyway, that's my story. I'm being vulnerable. I'm sorry. I'm not perfect. Sir.
0: I hate to break whatever sort of notion you had about her life up to this point. You're just a mess.
1: I know. And I keep sharing these things. And then I question myself. I'm like, why am I presenting in this fashion?
0: Because it's you. This is who you actually are.
1: I really feel like I am kind of put together.
0: Do you
1: to
0: know?
1: Some degree.
0: To some degree?
1: I think it's...
0: Well, yeah, your house hasn't 50-50. Been foreclosed on.
1: Okay.
0: But there's a lot of, like, you're passing general checkpoints of adulthood. But, you know, listen, you sprayed your hair with vinegar. I'll give you three quickies. You sprayed your hair with vinegar on the same day that you wore an unzipped dress, and you have one of the most popular videos that anyone in Minnesota has probably ever put out because you had a half... eaten avocado at the bottom of a purse. Are these the building blocks of someone who's really pulled together? What am I sensing, a CEO opportunity?
1: Three times. And you labeled. Three times. Whatever.
0: Once brought a phone into, was it a cordless phone in your purse?
1: That's right.
0: A television remote control. Multiple times, I believe, in your purse. You once wore new shoes, put your feet up on the desk because you thought you were the real cock of the walk, only to find out the clearance sticker was still on the bottom of those shoes.
1: Wow, are you reading a list that you've been keeping?
0: No, these are just top of mind. You drove around in a vehicle that had a bumper essentially dragging off of it for 8 months. Like, get your bleep together, ma'am.
1: All right, that's my story. Goodbye.
0: I would like to say, I want to ask a question quickly about what do you do and what do police know that we do when you pass a police officer on a speed trap on the highway?
1: Okay.
0: I saw one today. I drove past one and I was like, oh, everybody's suddenly slowing down. Then you spot it. First of all, is your reflex automatically to hit the brake?
1: Yes.
0: Hit the brake immediately, no matter what speed you're doing. It's better that we're going a few under whatever we're at right now.
1: Yes.
0: I was 70 and a 65.
1: That's not bad.
0: Well, I didn't feel like it was bad. You know what I mean?
1: Yeah, that's fine.
0: I still hit the brake and took it down to 63. My question is, I want to know what police officers think in this moment. Are they like,
1: think everybody's speeding. That's what they think. I think they're like, our presence is going to slow people down.
0: It does for 30 seconds. And then once you get out of view, I put my Yosemite Sam mud flaps back on and just burn rubber, man.
1: We should have a police officer on the air.
0: It would be interesting.
1: Or a state trooper.
0: Just for that specific thing.
1: Because speed is really, I think, like the number one cause of accidents.
0: Yes.
1: People, there is one particular freeway. I won't even say what it is.
0: You don't have to say. Fill in your own blank.
1: That people drive like maniacs, and it scares me because the lanes are narrow. And it curves a lot. And yeah. I'm like, oh my gosh, get off my butt. Like, it is very dangerous to be going any faster than I am.
0: Okay, I don't know what question you're planning to ask the officer. I just want to know, like, what's the mile per hour above the limit where you're like, I'm pulling that guy or girl.
1: Okay, that's
0: over.
1: A good question.
0: Is it 8? I hear 8, you skate, 9, you're mine.
1: Oh, really?
0: So if you're in a 65, 73, you skate. 74. Woo!
1: That's a good question.
0: Thanks, man.
1: If there's a state trooper out there, or you know, you don't want to call, you can email the show.
0: Yeah, Donna and Steve Show at mytalk1071.com.
1: Thank you.
2: Where talk is fun.
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2: 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Everything entertainment.
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16: Hey guys, welcome back. You are listening to the Donna and Steve Show.
17: Of course, Donna Valentine has a very famous video that's online, viewed gajillions of times. And it's when she found an avocado, half-eaten avocado at the bottom of her purse, unwrapped. There was some context to it, but it was a weird moment. The other day, she found, and this is, I think, up on our social now. Did you accept the collaboration from Quinn?
16: I don't think I have yet.
17: Okay, let's go and do that, huh?
16: Okay, I'll do it. I just that all the content I'm putting out makes me look like an idiot. So I was trying to give a little buffer in between, kind of, but.
17: Again, I don't know that you're sitting on some stockpile of dignified footage of you that I don't know about, but it is time for you to open your eyes, sir, and realize who you are. No one thinks of you, respectfully, as a dignified person. They think of you as a delightful disaster. Triple D, the delightful disaster, Donna.
16: It's fine.
17: Okay? And stop trying to get all... Could you just accept the collaboration once it comes through. Stop trying to time this like you're some super user, okay?
16: Fine.
17: Please, ma'am.
16: Even the way I look in this video, my glasses are over my hair, the arm of my glasses. I look like I just crawled out of bed.
17: Can I speak to you freely as a friend?
16: No.
17: All right. Well, you know.
16: I don't know.
17: You look like you look. Noah's like, wait, that's a funny Donna video, but they did some strange filter. Can we stop acting like we're on the cover of magazines all the time? We are two idiots, okay? We need to lean into the idiot.
16: Anyway, what were you saying?
17: Random Facebook question. What's the strangest or most surprising thing you've found in a coat pocket? You put the coat on, you know, you reach your hands in, and you're like, wait, what in the world? Donna, the first response that somebody comes through with, Emily reached into her coat pockets, found a cheeseburger.
16: I was going to say a piece of ham. I don't know.
17: How does a cheeseburger get in there? She left no further details. I would like to think that it was a wrapped cheeseburger from McDonald's. And, you know, she was bringing it in from the car or something, put it down. The other bags were in her hands. And then she just forgot that it was in there. And then later goes, what a shocking moment that must be.
16: You know what?
17: Oh, my gosh.
16: I totally get it.
17: Let's see. Somebody found $4,000 in cash.
16: Yes.
17: I believe this is a person that they worked at a dry cleaners. And they found that. And the owner of the dry cleaning place just gave it back to the guy. And the guy did not offer any sort of, like, reward either. Like, hey, thanks for finding this. He should have offered a reward, don't you think?
16: Yes, absolutely.
17: Give him $100 or
16: yeah,
17: something?
16: Yeah, yeah, yes.
17: This is according to Dennis. I'm going to leave the name of the store out so that we don't accidentally besmirch an upstanding company.
16: Okay.
17: Dennis says, I got a jacket at Blorf Blorf. And got home and found 6 grams of cocaine in the pocket.
16: What?
17: I like that he measured it. Or do you think he turned it into the police or I don't know?
16: Or maybe the bag said 5 grams, 1 gram. You know, maybe it was labeled.
17: Are cocaine dealers using label makers now?
16: I don't know, Steve. I don't buy cocaine.
17: You get it free, don't you?
16: Steve!
17: Donna!
16: I don't do cocaine. You do the cocaine.
17: Victoria says, don't say that. Okay. Victoria says, always in my husband's coat pockets, tampons. Why would those be in his?
16: Is what? Maybe he brings them just to be nice, you know, when they go out to a dinner party.
17: Oh, yeah. Just throw them out in the middle of the table. Say, hey, if anybody needs one. To be nice. You know what? Don't you think if you're at a dinner party and then you happen to need one and a guy was like, hang on a second, and reached down into his coat pocket and pulled one out for you, wouldn't you be like, sir, please?
16: I'd be like, what? Okay, let's start from the beginning. Yes.
17: Daniel said he found $100 that he didn't know he had. That's super exciting.
16: That's
17: a very, very exciting thing.
16: For sure.
17: Jean got a note from one of her young sons saying to have a good day and that he loves me.
16: Oh,
17: that's really nice.
16: It's sweet.
17: And we'll let Renee have the final word here. Renee says a 15-year-old banana.
16: 15 years?
17: This is what she put down there. I don't know how we source that, fact check it, but this is what I've been told. This is what I've been told.
16: That's an old banana. I had a banana this morning. I put it in my purse. Had to keep remembering. Take the banana out of your purse.
17: Did you?
16: I did. It was still intact, thankfully.
17: Wow.
16: I choked it down.
17: Good job, Donna.
16: Thanks. I'm trying to eat better. Thanks.
17: Last thing, Lori said, this is the real last thing, and this is how this is tough. Got a coat at a thrift store. Got home, reached into the pocket. A used prophylactic.
16: No! No!
17: Why'd you have to go and do that, Donna?
16: Wow. Wait, I didn't do it.
17: I don't know. I was the one who read it. I'm just looking for someone to blame.
16: Oh, I thought you thought I put it there.
17: Oh, Lord, Donna, no! Hey! Hey!
16: Oh, no, you have to burn that.
17: Yes. Yes.
16: The coat, the jacket, yeah.
17: The whole thing. Burn the store
16: down. All of it. Burn this radio show down.
17: Have you ever heard about repair cafes? I had never until this morning.
16: No, but I'm interested. Oh, yes.
17: Okay.
16: Say more.
17: Free meeting places, and they're all about repairing things.
16: Yes, I have just recently from a girlfriend who asked me if I've ever heard of them. I don't know if she used that term, but...
17: Interesting. Yeah, so it could be, you know, clothes, furniture, electrical appliances, bicycles, anything, toys. But here's the thing is that this day and age, the zipper breaks on your jacket and you throw the whole thing out. It's there. The point that these repair cafes that, and you can go to, by the way, repaircafe.org and see a list of where official ones under that name are in states all across the country.
16: Okay.
17: But the point is, maybe instead of just ditching things, the lamp isn't working, there might be a fix for the lamp.
16: Yes.
17: Before you throw it out.
16: And someone who, you know, I think a lot of these people like to tinker. Mm-hmm. I don't know if they're volunteering their time or if they're charging.
17: They're volunteering.
16: That's incredible.
17: Yeah, free meeting places. And then they've just probably got a whole bunch of tools and a whole bunch of knowledge, so they actually know what they're doing. And then they say, oh, here, let's see if we can get this working again.
16: Fantastic.
17: Oh, it must be so cool to have skills.
16: It must, right?
17: Repair skills.
16: We'll never know.
17: We'll never, ever know.
16: I have a picture over my bed right now that a friend put up for me using interesting tools. She did a great job. It's just a little too high. It's not her fault. That's where I mark the line. Mm. And every time I look at it, I go, that is too high. What am I going to do? I'm not going to fix it.
17: And in order to bring it down, you're going to have to fill the holes probably.
16: Yep.
17: So now we're caulking.
16: Yes.
17: Or sounding.
16: Yes.
17: Or painting.
16: Yes. I think you could say sanding. I don't think that's offensive.
17: Oh, okay. I just always like to throw an extra L in just to soften stuff.
16: I understand. Anyway, we're going to get a dirt alert momentarily from Stormer, but you know that new Tom Cruise movie, Digger, that people are talking about because he looks so completely different?
17: Mm-hmm.
16: It's getting very mixed reviews. We'll tell you what people are saying when we come back.
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14: 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Here we go. Colleen, talk to us about castor oil.
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31: She said, feel the beat, forget
16: the broken. Hey, welcome back. It is hour three of the Donna and Steve Show. I'm Donna. He's Steve. This Digger movie, you heard of the movie Digger that will be coming out with Tom Cruise looking completely unrecognizable as an old man.
17: And some people thinking this could be an awards play for him. Maybe could result in some big nominations. Maybe an Oscar.
16: Maybe. But the reviews are really brutally split. Everything from insufferable to terrific. Wow. I will probably still see it.
17: Oh, for sure you're going to see this.
16: Oh, without a doubt. But the negative reviews they're saying are just scathing. But the positive reviews are really praising the director, for sure, whose name is Alejandro G. Iñárritu. And I don't know. Some people are like, hey, it's a really fun film. Other people, the worst movie of Tom Cruise's career. That's
17: 51% on Rotten Tomatoes. Truly split.
16: Truly.
17: Because just to be clear, that Rotten Tomatoes number, that doesn't mean people on average are rating it a 5 out of 10. That means half the people are saying this is thumbs up, half the people are saying this is thumbs down.
16: Yes. Yes. So, let's see. Let me read one. A climate crisis satire so smug and bombastic that it makes Adam McKay's Don't Look Up seem almost innocuous. It's basically what you get when you put two outsized egos together with nobody holding the reins to keep the most self-indulgent impulses in check. It's so meta that you watch an excruciating weariness as the film disappears up its own butt, and then realize to your dismay that there's another eardrum-shattering hour left to endure. Oh, no. That's the bad one.
17: Okay.
16: Avi. Let's see. Then IndieWire says it's satirical. It's high concept. It would be more accurate to measure its running time in altitude than minutes. It's a hat on a hat on a hat on a hat, with the director frantically hoping to pile them tall enough that they stand on their own. Wow, these people are wordsmiths, am I right?
17: I tell you, these people who do reviews, they do love to hear their reviews read.
16: If Digger bombs as hard as I fear it will, it may prove to be a more damning portrait of a self-delusion than the director ever intended.
17: Hmm.
16: Another person calls it a stinker. New York Post, no surprise there. Tom Cruise's first real stinker in nearly 10 years.
17: From Flix.com. Digger is the bat poo climate satire nobody expected from Tom Cruise.
16: Huh. Wow. Another one says it's what happens when you give the week's worst Saturday Night Live sketch an inexplicably large budget and delusions of grandeur. Uh-oh. I don't know. Huh. I don't know. I mean, now this makes me want to for sure wait till it streams.
17: Yeah, interesting. Interesting. This definitely makes it not our show movie.
16: Right. You're right, Steve.
17: You know, well, you can't do that.
16: No.
17: Well, interesting. You know, Tom Cruise is doing a lot of press for this right now. He's doing the rounds. In fact, I just saw him recently do the tunnel walk on Jennifer Hudson.
16: It's cute.
17: How would you feel if you were... let's say the Jennifer Hudson show called you today, Donna.
16: I would not feel good about it.
17: Would you decline simply because of the tunnel walk? Which is, if you're unfamiliar, this is very famous. Their social media always shows it on the Jennifer Hudson show page. Just a line of producers on one side of each wall, and then you walk through this tunnel of people, and they're usually singing you a song that is made up for you, mm-hmm. a cappella style, kicking a beat, stomping and clapping, and then you have to awkwardly dance down the middle.
16: I would not feel good about that.
17: Would you decline it?
16: Yeah.
17: If they said that...
16: Now you're going to involve money. I know your thing.
17: It would come with $100,000 to a charity of your choosing.
16: Okay.
17: It's a question, Donna.
16: I would say... Wow. Let me think about it.
17: Wow. We'll get back to you, Sarah McLachlan dogs in cages. But Donna's got to figure out if she's willing to endure 20 minutes of awkward dancing.
16: I could do it. I'll do it. I'll do it. I know, because Fluffy needs surgery and he's going to die without it.
17: And I'm so sorry about this. I am so sorry. I misread the contract. It is only $25,000 to that charity. No, but are you out now? You can be the opposite of bot.
16: I'll do it, okay?
17: Okay.
16: Stop harassing me.
17: Did you see this little write-up? Graham Norton got some people guessing who the A-list celebrity was that attended Travis Kelce and Taylor Swift's wedding. But it was never really publicized that this person was there. But then internet sleuths were like, we think we figured this out.
16: Why don't they just tell us? What, did people have to sign an NDA for this mystery guest?
17: I believe they did have to sign an NDA.
16: For the mystery guest? The mystery guest is now handing out NDAs?
17: No, I think in general, I think like I thought Taylor and Travis did.
16: No, because people talked about it. Brad Paisley talked about being there. We saw Brad Pitt and his girlfriend on the dance floor.
17: They talk about themselves. I don't know if you're allowed to talk about people in attendance. Like you can report your own story. Am I misunderstanding that?
16: Oh. I'm not sure.
17: Well, apparently.
16: Apparently.
17: Leonardo DiCaprio is the rumored A-list celebrity to have been in attendance that day, but nobody has talked about it since then. And they got married months ago now. And the reason is Graham Norton, of course, host of the Graham Norton Show, said that there was a big star at the wedding who hasn't been mentioned in the press. And he's not saying who it was, but he offered two clues. It's a guy, and he's never been on Graham's show. And then so people were like, well, we got to figure this out. Who is it? And they narrowed it down to Brad Pitt and Leonardo DiCaprio. But Brad Pitt was there. We know that he was there. He's talked about being there. And so people are assuming that Leonardo DiCaprio, first time hearing about this, was at Taylor Swift and Travis Kelce's wedding.
16: Huh. Is that because we know that Leo has never been on the Graham Norton show?
17: Yeah, I think a lot of Graham Norton fans ended up figuring it out. They were like, what guy hasn't been on the show before and is A-list? And I think they narrowed that list down to those two, Brad and Leo, but Brad was there. And so now they're saying this means it was Leo. Leo was also there.
16: Listen, Tom Cruise was there. Brad Pitt was there. Leo's right. I mean, I would call him a contemporary of those other people. So are you surprised by that? Like, are you like, oh my God, Leo was there?
17: No. He seems like a swanky party guy. Like he likes a swanky party.
16: Yeah. Yeah. I think he likes to be out with his girlfriends.
17: I think he's got a real life Jay Gatsby thing to him.
16: I think he does too.
17: Yeah, and he played Jay Gatsby in the Great Gatsby movie version of it.
16: You know what? I need to watch that because I thought the book was peculiar.
17: Sure.
16: And I don't really know what the point of the book was. So maybe the movie will shed some light for me.
17: You should see the traveling Broadway production of it. The touring production of the show that started on Broadway, The Great Gatsby, which is still on Broadway. I liked it more the second time I saw it than the first time.
16: So it's about a rich guy, right? He's kind of a recluse.
17: Yes. Nice.
16: He's got a thing for a girl.
17: Yes.
16: But the girl's got another boyfriend.
17: You got it.
16: Right? Her name's Lucy or something.
17: No, but still, you're doing well.
16: But they kind of have feelings for each other, or he's trying to woo her a little bit.
17: Her name is Daisy.
16: Okay.
17: And yes, he's trying to reunite with this woman from his past.
16: Okay.
17: Thank you, Donna.
16: Thank you. I'll let you know where I find the movie.
17: You don't have to follow up on this with me.
16: I'm going
17: to
16: follow up.
17: Let's put this one in the burn pile.
16: Yeah? Why?
17: Yeah. Let's not waste each other's mental bandwidth here. You're not gonna, and I don't care if you do.
16: No, but I watched the movie you told me I should watch, and I watched it. I watched the movie, and I watched it.
17: You should be one of those critics on Rotten Tomatoes.
16: No, but remember you told me to watch The Family Stone.
17: The Family Stone. Yeah.
16: So I had a few minutes, and I searched in my YouTube TV situation. But and I found it, and I watched it, and I liked it.
17: What a cool story, man. When you recap it like that and just kind of give me like the bullet points, it gets me really excited about that story.
16: Would you give me another would you rather?
17: I would love to do
16: fill
17: that.
16: Some time.
17: Those are better than I searched for the movie on my YouTube TV, and then I found it.
16: Okay.
17: And then I watched it.
16: All right. You want to play this game today?
17: Yeah, I do, man.
16: All right.
17: I got a headache. I'm in no mood.
16: All right.
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34: Sacrifice my life just to hold you. Give it to you.
16: Hi, welcome back. Thank you for joining us on the Donna and Steve show. It is time for us to get nerdy. You ready?
17: Let's do it.
16: All right.
35: They've studied the studies, and here with their findings are study buddies, Donna and Steve.
17: Well, I've got good news for all of you snoozers.
16: Oh.
17: Hitting snooze may actually help your brain.
16: I'm listening.
17: I did it this morning. Did you?
16: Yes, I did.
17: I think I hit it 4 times.
16: Oh, I only hit it once.
17: Yeah, it was...
16: I'll reach over and turn on the light just so...
17: Smart.
16: Just wake up your body, because it's still dark outside.
17: Mm-hmm.
16: So then the dog wakes up, and then she starts bugging me, and I'm like, okay, I have to get up now because the dog's bugging me.
17: Well, for years, snooze button people have sort of been treated like the irresponsible members of society. Researchers, however, from Stockholm University... studied people who regularly do hit snooze. Now, in one part of the research, there were almost 2,000 people who were surveyed about their sleep habits. Then habitual snoozers were brought in to a sleep lab and tested under two conditions, getting straight up versus being allowed to snooze for about 30 minutes.
16: 30 minutes?
17: That's four snoozes.
16: That's dangerous.
17: On a nine-minute snooze and a little change.
16: Okay.
17: The surprising result from this, after snoozing, participants performed better or no worse on cognitive tests immediately after waking. They did better on measures including arithmetic, arithmetic speed, episodic memory. And although they spent 30 minutes snoozing, they only lost about 6 minutes of actual sleep compared with the no snooze condition.
16: Okay.
17: So essentially, researchers aren't saying everybody should just like set a bunch of different alarms or snooze all the time. There was another smaller study that found repeated snoozing can prolong grogginess. But if you're snoozing, it sort of does make you seem like a bit of a disaster, right?
16: Yeah,
17: like you're not disciplined enough.
16: Right.
17: But they're saying, no, your brain sometimes actually will function a little better, but it won't function worse. So whatever social stigma you might be absorbing, you're all good. You know when it's tough is when you share the bed with a lover.
16: Yes.
17: And one of you is a snoozer and the other is not.
16: Mm.
17: If you get up without a snooze and the other person is snoozing, you do kind of stick your chest out a little bit. You're like, huh.
16: But it's...
17: Can't drag themselves out of bed.
16: That's only if the two of you have to wake up at the same time.
17: This is true.
16: Right?
17: Yeah. How do you feel like it is? Is it acceptable to snooze repeatedly if you, let's say you need to get up at 6:30 and your spouse doesn't need to wake up until 8? Is it, what's the word I'm looking for? Inconsiderate.
16: Disruptive.
17: To hit snooze more than once if you have someone not waking up? Or should they just count their lucky stars that they don't have to be up till 8?
16: I think it would be considerate to just get up.
17: Okay.
16: Because then they might be awake and can't fall back asleep.
17: You're right.
16: Just be a good person.
17: Be
16: and
17: nice,
16: a good
17: everybody.
16: Partner.
17: Yeah.
16: Okay. That's good to know, though.
17: Yeah.
16: That's really good to know.
17: Okay. Give yourself a little grace. If you're a snoozer, your brain might be happy that you're a snoozer.
16: Snooze away. I would like a sleep study.
17: I can set you up with one.
16: Can you?
17: Yeah. I have a thing in my basement.
16: What does that mean?
17: An independent sleep chamber. Our study people. Our neighbors do it all the time.
16: At your house?
17: Mm-hmm.
16: Okay.
17: That's weird, right?
16: That's super weird.
17: Cool, it's not true.
16: Okay.
17: I don't want a sleep study. I don't want to have to sleep in public.
16: It's not public. It's like two people.
17: Yeah. I don't trust them.
16: Yeah, you might be on camera.
17: You are on camera.
16: And then they roll the footage back so you could see how stupid you look.
17: Yeah, and then like when you wake up in the middle, I want my toes back.
16: Yeah.
17: What happens if you sleep with someone who is like what do they call them? Not delirium tremors. Or so. What am I thinking of?
16: Oh, sleep paralysis?
17: No, when they wake up like psycho.
16: Sleepwalkers?
17: Oh, no,
16: I don't
17: like
16: know.
17: Like these people who wake up and they're yelling and stuff.
16: I didn't know that was a thing.
17: Oh, yeah. They're out there.
16: What is that?
17: I don't know, but I have to move on to another study, but I really want to talk about that.
16: Okay, we could talk about it on our own free time.
17: Turns out that ridiculous voice that you use with your doggy actually does scientifically really like it.
16: The high-pitched.
17: Yeah, thing. Like the, who's the best little boy? Do you want to go for a walk?
16: Oh, my little baby buddy, boo-boo-bay.
17: There is legitimate research behind this. Researchers have studied what they call dog-directed speech, higher-pitched, exaggerated way that humans naturally tend to speak to the dogs. And in one experiment involving dogs, researchers found that the dogs were more likely to interact and spend time with someone who used the enthusiastic dog-directed voice when it was paired with dog-related words like going for a walk.
16: Walkie.
17: That's kind of, you know. It's,
16: yeah, treat.
17: Yes.
16: That type of thing.
17: Yes, we've talked before about having to spell words out with your dog. Because,
16: so that they don't hear it.
17: Because they have managed to crack the code. On a lot of things. But listen, you feel kind of silly maybe doing it, but the dog, if you have someone who comes in and is just, hi, I'm Jim, and I worked at the office today, and they're like, hey, Fido, versus, who's that, Fido?
16: Right, because they're picking up on the energy.
17: Yes.
16: I can get the fun energy.
17: My dog could go from catatonic, and then if I step on the ground real fast, and I freeze. And then once I break the freeze, he loses his mind.
16: Oh my God, that's so cute.
17: It is very cute.
16: Will you take video? You never post video of your dog.
17: I don't want to do it without his consent. I only do that with my children.
16: Okay.
17: Wait, what?
16: Like what?
1: Doesn't seem healthy.
16: Hey, we're going to play Pyramid when we come back.
1: Yes.
16: We're going to test drive this baby.
1: That's right. Just me and Donna and all of you next.
2: Morning, sunshine. I've got the name of fictional football teams, and you tell me the name of the movie or TV show where they come from. The Ridgemont Wolves.
3: Oh, that's not a football team.
2: Yes, it is.
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3: That's that's the whole topic. 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
2: The Denver Monarchs.
3: South Park, final answer.
2: No, it is Dynasty.
3: Dynasty never had a female basketball team?
4: Okay, because, Jason, we're doing football. 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You're not even clear on what the topic is. 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
0: If life is a game to be won, then every child deserves to play on a level field.
28: .org. 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
0: If life is a game to be won, then every child deserves to play on a level field. Children International is empowering young people in poverty on their journey by giving

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1: Hey guys, welcome back. Thank you for joining us on the Donna and Steve Show. All right, this is going to be our first time trying this. Just the two of this. Just the two of this. Just the two,
2: just the two of this.
1: Just the-
2: We did Pyramid the last couple of Thursdays when we had listeners come in for Sit and Soup. And listeners really enjoyed it. And so now we're going to do it. We don't have anybody else in studio. It's just me and Donna. So we're test driving this. Mm-hmm. Don't even think of this as a pilot episode. Think of this as a rehearsal on the air.
1: I like it. Okay.
2: Right?
1: That takes the pressure off, right?
2: That's right.
1: Okay.
2: Because we, we'll get it up on video at some point, and we want you to be able to see clues. So we're working on things. We're a work in progress.
1: We are. I'm going to sit on my hands.
2: All righty. Why?
1: You should sit on your hands because you're not allowed to use your hands.
2: I'll just tell myself that.
1: Okay. Fine. Grant. Chill out.
2: Donna's like, clink, clink. Well, I just handcuffed myself.
1: Well, that's what they do on the show. I'm sorry.
2: They sit on their hands on the show?
1: Sometimes they do.
2: Do sometimes they don't?
1: I don't remember.
2: Okay, whatever, man.
1: All right, let's just play. All right.
3: So looks like, Steve, you are going to give Donna the clues first.
2: That's right.
3: Okay, we got our good friend Grant back there helping us out today. Are you guys ready to play the pyramid game?
1: Yes.
2: Ready.
3: All right, you two can start in 3, 2, 1.
2: Cars, lawnmowers, lockers...
1: Things with locks. Things that you unlock.
2: Lockers.
1: Oh.
2: Safes. Pass. Bodies. Fires. Vents. Pass. Chocolate. Vanilla. Strawberry.
1: Types of ice cream.
2: Yes. Erie. Ontario. Huron.
1: Great Lakes.
2: Pass. Oh, yes. David Letterman, Rosie O'Donnell.
1: Talk show hosts.
2: Yes. Bodies. Spare tires.
3: 10 seconds.
2: Spare tires.
1: Things that are extra.
2: Bodies. Umbrellas.
1: Things you cover.
2: Bodies.
1: Things you dress.
2: Spare tires.
3: And time is up. All right, Donna, you got 3 that round.
2: What we were looking for there was... Things in the trunk of a car.
1: You went bodies?
2: Dateline. And then spare tires. I thought you would loop those together. The next thing we were trying for, when I was saying things like cars and lockers, this was tough. These weren't good clues. Things that have keys. What should I have said there? Not that.
1: I'm not sure.
2: Okay, wonderful. And our next one was...
1: Hey, you could have gone Florida.
2: Oh, I'm sure that would have taken you, right?
1: I know.
2: How about this one? Bodies, I said fires, vents.
1: Bodies, fires, vents.
2: Very terrible. Things that produce heat. That was not a good round for me.
1: The sun?
2: Yeah, that's one of the best, right?
3: Not a bad one.
2: Not a bad one. All right, let's switch around.
3: All right, let's do the musical chairs. Do, do, do. Musical chairs. Do, do, do. Singing a song as we get on to the next round. Do, do, do.
1: Your headphones are stretched out.
2: Okay. All right.
1: It's because you have a big head.
3: All right, Steve. Okay. All right, Donna got 3 points that last round. Let's see if you can tie or beat that. Are you ready?
2: I'm ready.
3: Yes. All right, you may begin in 3, 2, 1.
1: Cucumbers, lettuce.
2: Vegetables. Produce items. Green
1: ranch.
2: Vegetables. Things found in a salad.
1: Pants. Jackets.
2: Things you wear. Things you wear on your body. Clothes.
1: Pass. Okay. Chewbacca. R2-D2.
2: Star Wars
1: C-3PO.
2: Characters. Things from Star Wars.
1: The ocean.
2: Bodies of water.
1: Pork chop. Chinese.
2: What?
1: The pass.
2: Ocean right to pork chop.
1: country, rock, rap.
3: 10 seconds.
2: Genres of music.
1: Yes. Keys.

0: Florida.
1: Loved ones.
0: Keepsakes. Family heirlooms.
2: And time is up. All right, Steve, you also got 3 points that round.
0: Well, Donna, walk me through a couple of these. Try again.
1: Okay. Keys, cell phone. Oh, not supposed to use my hands.
0: Things you take before you leave the house.
1: Games.
0: Things you take on a trip.
1: Baseball.
0: Just tell me now.
1: Things people lose.
0: Okay.
1: I don't know.
0: I need to go to Ocean Pork Chop.
1: Okay. All right.
0: Give me one more clue. Let me see if I can get it now that the timer's off.
1: Ocean.
0: Don't say pork chop next.
1: Can I say Chinese food? I don't know what I'm allowed to say and not.
0: Ocean shrimp.
1: Spring
0: roll. Things in an egg roll. Want that with or without
1: monosodium glutamate.
0: MSG.
1: Things the that ocean. Float.
0: Salty things.
1: Yes.
2: There we go.
1: Oh, man, that was tough.
0: How salty are pork chops?
1: I don't know.
0: And maybe I'm wrong. I don't think of that as a real salt delivery mechanism. All right.
1: My bad. Okay. I don't know. Okay.
0: Anything else?
1: A jacket,
0: things with zippers.
1: Mm-hmm. All right, I don't know. Switch.
0: Are we doing another round?
2: We can do another round.
1: All right, final round.
0: All right.
1: Or tiebreaker, whatever.
0: You stay there.
1: Okay.
0: You stay there.
1: Am I giving clues again?
0: Yeah, you're giving clues.
1: All right,
0: remember,
1: everybody.
0: This is just a rehearsal, everyone.
1: This is a rehearsal.
0: If you're just tuning in, it's the Donna and Steve show. The time now is whatever. And we're playing Pyramid. And you can play along. Donna can see the answers, and she's giving me the clue. 60 seconds on the clock.
2: All right, you guys ready?
1: Yes.
2: You may begin in 3, 2, 1.
1: You're back. A cat. A rubber band.
0: Things that stretch.
1: Yes. Ice.
0: Things that are cold.
1: Snow.
0: Things that are freezing.
1: Ice
0: things
1: cream.
0: Things in winter. Things that are cold. Things that are chilly. Things that...
1: Pass. Okay. Men. Buildings.
0: Things that are hard.
1: Hammers.
0: Things that are tough. Things that are strong.
1: Next. These are hard. Delicate. Quick. Bedding.
0: Things that are soft.
1: Cold. Hot.
2: Ten
1: warm.
2: Seconds.
0: Temperatures.
1: Pass. Get out of here with that.
0: Just say, come on.
1: I don't want to say it. PS10.
0: PS10.
2: All right. How many did they get in that one? Looks like
1: one.
2: One.
3: One.
2: One.
0: Oh, my gosh.
1: Steve, what these were hard.
0: What are the categories we were looking for? Washing machine settings. That is tough.
1: I said delicate.
0: Things at a construction site, men, buildings, hammers. Yeah, you're, those aren't
1: bad. I don't know what I'm going to do. PS10.
0: Things that melt.
1: Oh, ice.
0: Oh.
3: Ice cream.
0: Mm-hmm. Okay, sure. Let's see. Things that are green.
1: Didn't get that far.
0: And PS10 was video game consoles.
1: That's right.
0: Okay.
1: Does that count?
0: It does not.
1: What would be an example of a video console?
0: PS5, Nintendo, yeah. Nintendo Switch, Sega.
1: Okay, but you know. You
3: you're
1: get
3: there.
1: It.
3: Yeah,
1: right?
3: You're there.
2: Yeah. You got it.
0: You really got to take a picture of how the ground, what you can't see is the ground behind Grant is just covered in papers all over the ground.
1: That would be called a floor.
2: Yeah. Right. Okay, here we go. If you thought Loj killed trees, you haven't met this show.
0: That's right.
1: All right, here we go. Okay.
2: All right, so 1 point was earned in that last round. Let's go to the next one. You guys ready?
1: Yeah.
0: Yeah.
2: You may begin in 3, 2, 1.
0: Prescriptions.
1: Things you find at a pharmacy.
0: Yes. Tornado, hurricane.
1: Types of weather. Weather conditions, weather
0: hurricane,
1: phenomenons.
0: Hurricane. Volcanoes.
1: Tornado.
0: Yes. Blizzards. Floods.
1: Weather reports. Weather.
0: Pass. Knives, forks, spoons.
1: Utensils. Things that you find in a kitchen drawer.
0: Yes. Divorce, defense,
1: a courtroom, things you find in things you do in a courtroom, things that require legal
0: defender,
1: legal,
0: pass.
1: Oh, wow. These are so hard.
2: 10 seconds.
0: Sit down. Do your work. Quiet when I'm talking.
1: What things that a teacher would say.
0: Yes.
2: And time is up. All right. I think you got 3 that time.
0: Yes.
2: If I'm not mistaken.
1: Can we go back to the weather stuff?
0: Yes. You're very
1: Keep
0: close,
1: saying.
0: But it's, yeah. Blizzard, hurricane, tornado, typhoon, volcano. What are these? These are types of ma.
1: Weather conditions.
0: Leave weather out of it.
1: Okay.
0: Ma.
1: Natural disasters.
0: Boom! That's what we were looking for.
1: Son
0: That's
1: of a
0: tough.
1: Biscuit.
0: Divorce. I don't know this world as well. Like defense, public defender.
1: Things you find in a courtroom.
0: Prosecution.
1: Things that happen in a courtroom.
0: We're looking for types of lawyers.
1: Attorney
0: general.
1: Oh.
0: We did not get.
1: Personal injury. Can
0: yes.
1: you say 2 words? I don't even know.
0: I think you're not supposed to, but I think you can. Like when we did things a teacher would say. Obviously, you have to there. We didn't get to this one. Let's try it.
1: Okay. Here we go. Everyone play at home.
0: Owls. Crickets.
1: Things that you hear at night.
0: That's right.
2: Boom!
1: All right. All right, that was fun. Hey, high five.
0: Good, man. Good. That was fun.
1: High five. Okay.
0: So, we'll figure out if we keep playing it. Maybe we'll pare it down to just 1 round. Bada bing, bada boom.
1: Yeah, and then we'll try to record it for our YouTube channel so that you can see the categories as well.
0: Right, yeah.
1: That'll
0: but I think a lot of people like not seeing the categories because then you're really playing along.
1: That is true.
0: You know?
1: Good
0: anyway,
1: point,
0: good time.
1: Steve.
0: Stormer, thank you for putting that together.
1: You,
2: of course.
1: Thank you,
2: Thanks
1: Grant.
2: For playing.
0: Thank you, Stormer.
1: You guys are amazing.
0: All right, with that, recording complete.
1: Goodbye.
4: Where talk is fun.
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1: Hey guys, welcome back. It's us, Donna and Steve.
0: Before we play the game.
1: Yes, sir.
0: I do want to quickly set the table from Andrea, who sent us a nice email about this.
1: Hey, girl.
0: Andrea is our personal tracker, and she did a great job of getting everybody all caught up to speed on the College of Pop Culture Knowledge. She says, hey, friends, if you haven't received my last couple emails, I want to send this to the whole group. Here are the September stats, now that we're in October, and a couple of crazy other statistics about the game. For September's College of Pop Culture Knowledge, Donna, your wheel total for the month was 50. My wheel total for the month was 29.
1: Okay.
0: It's a great month for you. When you just break down who won the games, forget about the points, Donna won 13 games. Steve won 7 games. Good job, Donna.
1: Thank you.
0: We both won 5 bonus rounds.
1: Thank you.
0: Donna had 2 whammies, totaling -4. Steve had 1 whammy, totaling -3. When Donna had the lifeline, they were helpful 11 out of 14 times.
1: Oh, that's great.
0: When Steve had the lifeline, they were helpful 4 out of 7 times. Now, this was the first month with no ties, because Donna crushed Steve all month long.
1: Yeah!
0: Suck it, Steve,
1: woo!
0: She says. She then immediately says, I apologize as your personal tracker. I took an oath. I love you both equally and definitely don't want Donna to annihilate Steve in the game this year.
1: Of course not.
0: So going forward, I promise not to be biased or show favoritism in any way. As for the overall score, Donna has, in our overall heads-up score, we'll be darned, Donna has won the game 93 times this year. Steve has won the game 86 times this year. This is the largest straight-up lead either of you has had all year. Suck it, Steve. OMG, I did it again. I'm so sorry. All right, let's land the plane here. Now for a couple of crazy stats that Andrea, our personal tracker, has learned about the College of Pop Culture Knowledge. Donna and Steve have each won 46 bonus rounds.
2: Whoa.
1: Wow.
0: We're 46 to 46 in the bonus rounds. Donna has landed on 24 whammies, totaling -54 points.
1: Dang it.
0: Steve has landed on 23 whammies, totaling -55 points.
1: Oh, wow.
0: Now, I know that Maddie B and others keep thinking that the whammies are killing Donna, but it's almost even. I've actually lost one more point.
1: Okay.
0: Side note, Matty B did get his second clean sweep of this month. That happened, so way to go for him.
1: Okay.
0: That is all for now. And then she did sign off by saying, P.S. Steve, you're such an inspiration to all the little boys and girls out there who look up to you, which most of them do because you're tall and they're just kids. See, I can be unbiased.
1: That's great. I love it. Thank you, Andrea. First of all, wow. Wow. You know what she sounds like? She sounds like a what do you call those people?
0: An Excel spreadsheet person.
1: That person. Yes. Spreadsheet lady person. That's great.
2: I just love how we've made the game this trackable now, that there's so many nuances of the game that people are taking satisfaction in where they want to keep track of this kind of stuff. That makes me happy.
0: It makes me happy, too. And I think that the listeners like to hear that sort of thorough breakdown every once in a while. And once a month is the perfect amount of time to do it.
1: I love it.
0: Now, it's time to play a little game.
19: Game start.
18: C-O-P-C-K. C-O-P-C-K. C-O-P-C-K.
2: All right, it's Donna Valentine with her 358 points, taking on Steve Patterson with his 345 points. It means Steve is getting the lifeline today. We are going out to Lino Lakes, Minnesota. We're saying good morning to Rooster.
1: Hey, Rooster. Buddy, what's going on?
19: Yeah, step down your barbacoa bowl and put your flesh mitts together. It's me again.
2: Yeah.
0: What's going on today, Rooster? You're calling in on a Friday. What's happening next in your world?
19: Well, I just got off work. I'm going to go to Great Clips, and I'm going to get a nice hair wash and cranial sacral massage and a cut.
1: Wow.
0: Let me ask this. Let's say we're the Great Clips stylists right now, and they say, okay, Rooster, what are we doing today? What do you say?
19: Oh, they know. I just walk in. They're, oh, Rooster, you're a number two, right? Yes, I am.
0: Wow, that's pretty cool.
1: That's awesome.
2: Yeah, don't they like save haircuts at places like Great Clips so that you come in next time, they know what to do?
19: Yep.
2: Neat.
19: Every time.
1: What do you mean, save haircuts?
0: Just all the notes of what you've done,
1: they
0: so
1: make
0: they can
1: a
0: just
1: note.
0: Look, and then they're like, oh, okay, here's what this guy get, and then they just say, are we doing the same thing?
1: Love it.
19: Yep, I have pretty long hair down to the middle of my back, but I got my sides not all the way up to the crown or anything, but my sides above my ears and behind my head is shaved down to a number two.
1: So you have a mullet?
19: No, I don't have a mullet. I have long front hair and back hair.
1: Oh, it's just shaved underneath.
19: Yeah, it's just shaved underneath a little bit.
1: Cool.
0: What, do you put it back in a pony or what?
19: I do. Today is a ponytail day. A lot of times I twist it up in a nice tight little bun where nobody can really tell how much hair I have until I pull it out, and then they're like, holy crap.
1: Wow, Rooster, who knew?
0: Hey, Rooster, can you take a picture of you and send it to us, maybe?
19: Yeah, I could probably do that.
0: Yeah, just email it in. That'd be great. Don and Steve Show at mytalk1071.com.
2: I like how he said probably, though. He didn't fully commit to it.
0: That's not committing.
1: You know what, Rooster? While you're waiting to get your hair cut, just snap a selfie and then...
19: No, I think I have some in my phone.
1: Okay.
0: I was going to say, what about a before and after? But now I'm turning it into a production. I'm sorry.
19: No, I think I'll send you a couple of pictures. You guys got to see my pizza cutter, too.
0: Oh, I'd love to.
1: What?
19: I have a big, huge Vikings pizza cutter. It looks like a huge blade. It's awesome.
2: Oh, sweet.
0: That's
2: I want to see that for sure.
1: Nice. Skull.
0: Nice, Donna. Now,
19: exactly
0: for
19: right.
0: Okay, we're going to get moving with the game now so you can get your haircut on time. Let's turn it over to Stormer to find out today's topic.
2: For our topic, well, CBS said that it is bringing back Undercover Boss for a 12th season. It's going to be a refresh take. But they're bringing in this host to host the show. He's been the host of The Price is Right since 2015, and that individual is Drew Carey. We're doing Drew Carey trivia today.
1: All right.
0: Okay.
1: All righty.
0: Well.
1: Okay.
0: Mm-hmm. Bye now, Donna.
1: I'll see ya.
0: All right.
1: Bye.
2: Bye. All right, Rooster, I'm going to put you on hold really quick as we go over the first round of questions with Steve for Drew Carey Trivia. Are you ready, Mr. Patterson?
0: I am ready.
2: Let's begin with this first question then. Drew Carey's sitcom, The Drew Carey Show, was set in this city.
0: Cleveland.
2: He appeared in an episode of Sabrina the Teenage Witch, which starred this actress.
0: Oh, what's her name? Not Sarah Michelle Gellar, but I'm forgetting her name at the moment. I'll come back to it.
2: And he appeared in a 1997 episode of this ABC sitcom.
0: I'm going to say Home Improvement for that. Ask the second one again.
2: He appeared in an episode of Sabrina the Teenage Witch, which starred this actress.
0: Oh my gosh, she's blonde. Oh, that's so painful. Oof. Oh, my gosh.
2: Once you hear the name, you're going to beat yourself up for sure.
0: Without a doubt.
2: All right, well, let's bring Rooster back in here. All right, Rooster, you heard my Drew Carey questions. You heard Steve's answers. Would you like to change any of his answers?
19: Well, I knew I was going to say Cleveland before Donnie even got off because I was sure that was going to be one of the answers.
2: You know me so well, Rooster.
19: And the second one, I do not know. And the third one, I don't know. Like, I guess I drew a I drew a blank and just didn't hear the question.
2: Okay, well, Steve said home improvement. We'll just keep that one for now. And yep. All right, if that's it, Rooster, thank you so much. I'm going to put you on hold one more time. Let's bring Donna Valentine back into the room now. Oh, she's talking to somebody in the hallway.
0: Oh,
2: okay.
0: Geez.
2: There you go. Oh, she got it. We got it.
0: Now she's back. There All right. We go. Hey, welcome back, Donna.
1: Oh, my gosh. So the sea monster was outside.
0: Oh, no.
2: Uh-oh.
1: Frightening. And he's like, what are you doing? And I'm like, oh, we're playing a game, and I have to leave the studio. He goes, you're cheating, aren't you? He goes, I see you putting your ear up to the door. I'm like, whatever. It's because Steve is teacher's pet.
0: What?
1: That's why. You are. You're teacher's pet.
0: Oof. I'm not teacher's pet.
1: You are teacher's pet. And and I was like, I'm not cheating. I'm just standing here waiting for them to wave me back in. Yeah, you're teacher's pet.
2: Well, I hope this doesn't get brought up in the next round of contract negotiations.
1: Well, it will.
0: Do you think, is he going to bring it up to you and say, well, we've noticed you've been cheating, so we're docking you for that?
1: No, I think teacher's pet is going to be brought up. I'm like, Steve gets everything.
0: You don't know anything.
1: I know everything.
0: Maybe I get it because I'm easy to work with, even keel, happy, positive to be around, etc. Not to say you aren't. You're all of those plus one.
1: You know what? I'm real. What? Thank okay. you.
0: Whatever, man.
1: Steve probably goes home and he blows his whistle for the kids to line up, you know. They have to show him their fingernails, you know.
2: Okay. Do a big musical production before they go to bed every
1: totally.
2: Night.
0: I wouldn't mind it. Sometimes variations of that happen.
1: Anyway, sorry, Rooster. All right, I'm ready.
2: All right, again, we are doing Drew Carey trivia today. Let's begin with this first question for you, Miss Valentine.
1: Okay.
2: All right, Drew Carey's sitcom, The Drew Carey Show, was set in this city.
1: No idea.
2: He appeared in an episode of Sabrina the Teenage Witch, which starred this actress.
1: Yeah, what's her face? Something, something, something.
2: And he appeared in a 1997 episode of this ABC sitcom.
1: Number two was Melissa Joan Hart.
0: Son of a gun.
1: Number three was what?
2: He appeared in a 97 episode of this ABC sitcom.
1: ABC. I don't know. ABC. Coach. And the first one is, I don't remember the question. Detroit.
2: Okay. Time is up. Let's bring Rooster back into the convo. Let's see who gets to spin the... Why is my Siri going off on my phone right now? What's up with that? I don't want her a part of this. Anyway, moving on here. Question number one for Drew Carey trivia. His sitcom, The Drew Carey Show, was set in this city. Steve and Rooster, you said Cleveland.
0: Yep.
2: Donna Valentine, right. At the last second, you said Detroit.
0: Go Detroit!
2: Correct answer is...
1: Fox Theater!
2: Cleveland rocks! Steve and Rooster are on the board.
0: That was such a funny theme song.
2: Cleveland rocks! Yeah, Cleveland rocks! Cleveland rocks! Cleveland rocks! It's a good show.
0: It was a good show. It was a good show.
2: It was a good show.
1: Yeah, real good.
2: All right, question number two.
0: Mimi was so funny. One time she walked in, saw Drew Carey and said, hey, Earth... I almost fell out of my chair. She was called, it was a body joke, Donna. Oh, back in the 90s, it was a different time.
2: Basically,
0: hey, Earth, and then she just kept walking.
2: Yeah, basically saying he has his own gravitational pull.
0: Yikes.
2: Oh boy.
1: That's rough.
2: That was the 90s for you. All right, question number two. Drew Carey appeared in an episode of Sabrina the Teenage Witch, which starred this actress, Steven Rooster. You guys left this question blank. Donna Valentine, you said Melissa Joan Hart. Correct answer is Melissa Joan Hart, and we're tied.
0: Dang.
2: Okay, question number three. Drew Carey appeared in a 1997 episode of this ABC sitcom. Steve and Rooster, you said Home Improvement. Donna, you said Coach.
0: Dauber.
2: Never heard of it.
1: What?
0: Oh, it's a good show.
1: Craig T. Nelson.
2: Okay.
0: Jerry Van Dyke.
1: So good.
0: Okay. Then the guy who played Dauber.
1: Yeah, that guy. Is he into bingo? What's the deal?
0: Oh, I love that.
2: Or maybe he was a fisherman.
0: That's
2: a bobber.
0: Sorry.
2: I'm sure I'm Minnesotan. Correct answer is Home Improvement. And that means Steve with the assist from Rooster today. Cock-a-doodle-doo. Is your winner in the Drew Carey edition of the COPCK.
0: Nice. I'm so pumped. Rooster, we did it, baby.
20: All right, rock and roll.
0: Woo! Let's go. Yeah, I love Rooster. Rooster, why don't you count it down and spin the wheel for us? Put your back into it.
20: All right. 1, 2, 3. Coming to me!
0: Whoa!
2: Oh,
0: whoa!
2: Right, Rooster.
0: What did he say? What did he say?
1: I don't know. Coming in hot?
2: I don't know if I had to dump that or not. Either way, Steve, today's game for you was worth 6 points today,
0: nice,
2: which means
0: Rooster,
2: you are going up to 351 while Donna stays at 358.
0: All right, now super quick, we're so over time. Let's do the bonus, and we'll do Scooty's rule for today and try it, where Rooster, you can chime in and then choose who the point goes to.
2: All right,
20: okay.
2: Let's do it. Here we go.
20: Okay.
2: All right, Drew Carey appeared in the music video for the song It's All About the Pentiums by this musician. This musician is a fan of polka music.
1: Donna?
2: Donna?
1: I'm going to say this is Weird Al Yankovic.
2: It is Weird Al Yankovic. Great job, Donna. Means you got a point today. 359 for you.
1: Unless...
0: No,
1: oh,
0: you
1: that's
0: got
1: only
0: the point.
1: If he gets
2: yeah,
1: the point. Okay.
2: Rooster would have to get the question right before he would pick who would give the point.
0: Guys,
2: to.
0: We are so over time. Rooster, we love you. We're coming right back. It's Donna and Steve.
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1: Hey, it is the final stretch of the Donna and Steve show.
0: Hello, Donna.
1: Hello, Steve.
0: Hello, Twin Cities. Thank you all for being here. We know that you have a lot of choices to keep you entertained. And we also know that everyone who has a pulse has a podcast. And so the fact that you made time for us, if you listen on the podcast or if you're listening live, we are appreciative of that choice. And we say thank you.
1: Boopy. Okay.
0: You might have added something to that.
1: I did.
0: Something authentic from the heart.
1: That was. Boop.
0: All right. Tell me you're on the casino tour without telling me you're on the casino tour.
1: Everyone likes a little boop.
0: You're right. I do love boop. Where do you like to be booped?
1: On my nose.
0: Yeah. Boop. Although I just feel like the nose is sort of a sensitive spot. I think like shoulder, a little shoulder boop.
1: No. Nice. I have sensitive shoulders.
0: Okay.
1: I do. I'm not kidding.
0: Is this because of your bone density thing?
1: I have like really... I'll show you my shoulders sometime.
0: Please never!
1: No, they are really oddly... They're really oddly developed. They're like two giant bumps on my shoulders.
0: You're talking about the bones on top of your shoulders, and you think yours are just a little more prominent?
1: Yeah.
0: Do your shoulders at rest in a normal shirt look like my shoulders do when I hung a sweater on the wrong hanger?
1: I mean, they look better than that. I have good shoulders, but they're really weirdly... I'll make a post at some point. Or I'll show them to you right now if you want to describe them to everybody.
0: All right.
1: You want to see them?
0: Yeah, I'm going to look away while you take your sweatshirt off. Okay. Just in case any undershirt rolls up a little bit.
1: Okay, hold on, everybody. I know this is very exciting.
0: This is very unlike you, Donna.
1: I know.
0: Oh, my God. Oh, listen, she's still trying to get the sweatshirt off.
1: This is the new me. Hold on, I got to take
0: this. This is the new me. You've changed.
1: Okay.
0: All right, so now we're at a T-shirt. Oh, gosh, she just ripped her shirt. I do not like what's happening. I don't like any.
1: Wait.
0: Okay, so now you're trying to... You're ruining the shirt. She just turned it into like an off-the-shoulder sort of a thing. I see nothing abnormal.
1: You don't think they're totally...
0: Point to where they are, to where you think the problem is. No.
1: Wait. Hold on. Hold on, guys.
0: You have body dysmorphia.
1: Look.
0: No, those are like
1: shoulder. Doesn't it look like I have
0: clavicles.
1: Like two Popeye arms on my shoulders?
0: No.
1: Oh.
0: Those look like your clavicles.
1: All right. Well, I'm going to have to go buy a new shirt.
0: I heard a little bit of a tear in that shirt.
1: Yeah. You know what? I'll tell you what. I got this shirt for free, so that means I can ruin it if I want to. Sometimes I'll just grab shirts. Like here at the radio station, they'll have stuff like shirts for the taking. And I'll be like, oh, okay, I could work out in that. Or I could take it on vacation and throw it out instead of lugging it back home with me.
0: Wow, that's super wasteful.
1: You think that's wasteful? I think it's giving it new life.
0: Taking a shirt, wearing it on vacation, and then throwing it in a garbage can?
1: Well, it was going to go in the garbage anyway.
0: Or maybe it would go to Goodwill.
1: I don't know. Maybe.
0: I just love how you're thinking, whatever, wherever else it might go, garbage can is equal.
1: Okay, let me tell you this. Who cares? It doesn't matter, guys.
0: Please, let's move on. Your shoulders are fine.
1: They're bumpy.
0: We all have bumpy shoulders. Those are called bones. In fact, if you feel your whole body, it's bumpy. Because of the bones.
1: Mm.
0: Other bumps can develop over time.
1: Okay.
0: But I'm just saying, bumps are normal.
1: Do we have any?
0: I'm here to normalize bumps. My lovely lady bumps. Oh!
1: All the boys come to my yard for their milkshake.
0: You know the song. So sing along.
1: I don't remember how that one goes.
0: No.
1: Right? All the boys come to my yard.
6: My milkshake brings all the boys to the yard, and they're like, it's better than yours.
0: I think you're confusing that. Yes, Stormer's right. I think that you might have been confusing it with, I don't know, the lyrics. Who's out of it around like that, but it ain't no bank that I'll holler back, because I ain't no holler back girl.
1: I ain't no holler back girl.
6: You're a Hollandaise girl.
1: That's right.
0: That's right.
1: And the mother sauce.
0: Mother sauce. That's what your tattoo should say on the small of your back.
1: Yes. Mother sauce. If you know, go back and listen to the podcast first hour. Thank you.
0: Catherine Zeta-Jones has outlined what an ideal date day would be with her husband, Michael Douglas. And she said that it would include 40 minutes of this.
1: Golf.
0: No, but golf did make her list.
1: Okay.
0: Yeah, heading out to the golf course.
1: 40 minutes of lovemaking.
0: Not that, but...
1: Snuggling.
0: Less.
1: Canoodling.
0: Less.
1: Holding hands.
0: Less.
1: Bathing.
0: More.
1: More?
0: Well, yeah.
1: Showering.
0: More. Stay in bed.
1: Okay, staying in bed.
0: Keep your clothes on.
1: Snuggling with the dog and her husband.
0: A 40-minute power nap. 40 minutes of napping is included in Catherine Zeta-Jones' ideal date day.
1: Oh, that's cute.
0: She says she'll like to start with Wordle, have a little brekkie, go to the gym, eat a light lunch, take a 40-minute power nap, then play a little golf, then have some dinner at home and maybe watch a movie or more likely watch some sports. Okay. She calls herself, Catherine Zeta-Jones, and her husband, Michael Douglas, I love this, historic homebodies.
1: Love it. I love it.
0: Okay.
1: Those two are really cute because there's a pretty big age difference between them, but they've been married for a long time, which is pretty impressive. She's got to be maybe 50-something, 54 maybe.
0: I've got them as being married for about 26 years.
1: Wow.
0: Right now. And let me get their ages as well. I'll do it all.
1: Okay. He's got to be like 82.
0: He is 82 exactly. And what did you guess for Catherine Zeta?
1: 54.
0: Little off there. She's 57.
1: Okay. Okay.
0: Good for them.
1: I know, right?
0: Yeah, that's really great. I love napping.
1: I feel guilty when I nap.
0: I do feel a little bit of that, too, but I'm just willing to walk that plank.
1: Okay. Because sometimes you wake up and you're like, oh, man, I wasted all this time. I could have been doing X, Y, Z. It's a whole situation.
0: Yeah, it is. It is. I think it's particularly difficult for, I'm not even going to say mothers. I'm going to say women. I'm going to use a gender stereotype here. Please don't come for me. I think that women have a little more trouble shedding that feeling of guilt when it's like, hey, just like sit down, take a breather. For instance, in a man-woman relationship, I don't think a lot of times you'll hear the woman saying, hey, Paul, please
1: go take
0: sit
1: a nap.
0: Down. Just relax a little. Sit down on the couch. You know, we can do that stuff later.
1: It's because women generally do more. Sorry. Truth has been spoken.
0: Are you claiming that as your truth or the truth?
1: I feel like a lot of times women are running the household. They're running the kids all over the place. Sometimes they're even working and doing these things, making the appointments. Just, I don't know. I get it. Guys are putting in, you know, work and
0: I'll say
1: yard
0: this about,
1: stuff. And...
0: I'll say this about my wife. My wife has not worked outside of the house since we had kids. She has been, if we can still use the phrase, a stay-at-home mom. And if I had been a stay-at-home dad all this time, there would have been so much more relaxing. Some days I'm like, go shopping. Go see a movie. She's always doing something that she feels is going to be productive for the people in the house and the lives that are being lived.
1: Aww.
0: Constantly going. To the point where sometimes I'm just like, could you just sit down? Have biscotti.
1: Oh.
0: She's like, okay, well, if I am, I'm going to be folding laundry in the same moment.
1: Yeah, yeah, yeah. I just think that's just very common.
0: Yeah.
1: But good for her. You're very lucky to have her.
0: She's wonderful. She is the CEO of this house.
1: Aw. You should do something nice for her today.
0: Well, I'm thinking about it.
1: That for her, I said.
0: Oh. All right, I'll go put the dishes away.
1: All right, there you go. Now you get it.
0: A marriage therapist said foreplay starts in the kitchen.
1: You know it.
0: All right.
1: Have a great weekend, everybody.
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30: 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You asked yourself
1: across the great... Ooh, listen to that music. You know what that's all about. It is the return of the Great British Baking Show. We like to call it the Great British Bake Off, but, you know, we have to say baking show here because Pillsbury owns, I believe, Bake Off. But we have Nicole Ofterhaar on the phone with us. She is a finalist from season 7 of the Great American Baking Show. So she is an expert. She's dealt with Paul Hollywood. She was in the tent, and she gets so excited around this time. We would love to have Nicole on every year to hear her commentary and her thoughts on the show. Hi, Nicole.
31: Hi, guys.
1: Hi.
31: Oh, Bake Off is back.
1: It's finally. Back, girl. Yes, first episode.
31: Yeah, I got to tell you, I watched it 3 times getting ready for today, and that opening scene where they say goodbye to Prue, like, made me tear up every single time. It was such a silly way to handle it, but also, like, perfectly true and emotional. Yeah, I just...
2: I loved it. I was, you know, it didn't even occur to me that we would see Prue in the first episode. But then, of course, the little vignettes that they do before each episode, once I saw her and then once they threw in the TARDIS, I was like, oh, my God, this is truly like the best way they could have done this. You know, it paid homage to her. It showed a little love, but it was just, you know, it wasn't too over the top. It was just perfect. It was perfect.
31: Yeah, it was. That's what I loved about Prue. Like, she was always game for anything. So, of course, when they asked her, like, hey, can you come back and film this real quick? She was totally for it. And, yeah, it was just perfectly done.
4: All right. Well, let's get into the actual show. What did you think of Nigella Lawson, her first episode on the show?
31: Ooh, I know. I'd say big shoes to fill, but it's Nigella. So she's going to easily fill any shoes that are left for her. And... she, you know, there's people that were hesitant. I honestly was one of them because I come from the Prue era, so I love her. But, you know, I think Nigella is, she's going to be fine. It's Nigella. It has a different feel. It's going to, because she's a very different person than Prue was, and Mary Berry and those before her. So I think, you know, she still has to find her footing. There were certainly some awkward moments where I'm just, you know, kind of watching through close fingers.
4: Yes.
2: Like, give us an example of something that made you a little cringe.
31: You know, okay, she is very flirty. That's kind of her brand. Yes. But, like, seeing Paul uncomfortable then made me uncomfortable.
4: Oh, my gosh.
31: You know, either that's going to tone down or we're just going to have to accept it and let it that be Nigella's thing.
2: Yeah, there was a moment, I think, I don't know if this is what you were referring to, but there was a moment wherein she flirts with him, and I don't remember exactly what she says, but he kind of responded like, oh, all right. Like, come on now.
31: Yeah, that was like during the showstopper or technical tasting. Yeah. She said something about, and I was like, oh, that was maybe a bit too much.
4: Oh, yeah. She has a way with words, for sure. I love how she really does enjoy that food. Earlier, we were talking about how the internet has now created memes about how much food she was eating and how she was the big bites. I appreciate that. I think, hey, it shows that you want to taste every flavor and what the baker intended. What did you think?
31: Yes. So, exactly. Because that was always like, when I was in the tent myself, and whenever you're watching, that's always been one of my pet peeves with other judges, is they take literally like a teaspoon of the bake, and sometimes they aren't getting all the flavors, or like they'll have you make a sauce or a side component and the judges won't even try it. So I hope she continues. I hope, you know, that this is going to be her thing, that she shows people it's okay to take those big bites, and if the bakers are putting in the work of making the things, like, please try it.
2: Okay, so Nicole, and again, if you guys are just joining us, Nicole, of course, from the American version of Bake Off, she was a finalist. She's been on this show. She knows Paul and how this game goes. But what was your reaction to the new cast?
31: I love them. I really do. You know, I always try to hold judgment too harshly because the first episode, everyone has nerves, which was very apparent in this episode. Poor Danny and poor Molly. Both had multiple catastrophes with their cakes. But I think they're just overall a really lovable bunch. You know, I do know that the age of the contestants is, to me, a little off this year. Mm-hmm. But we still have, like, the Gary, you know, the older casts there as well. So it's not all 20-year-olds.
4: True. I didn't even think about that. Yeah. There really is. He really is the only one. There's... he's, you know, our traditional old guy, really methodical and precise about his baking. But yeah, we didn't have like some woman from the woods who, you know, had been baking for 60 years or anything like that. We didn't have.
2: Well, Connie's, you know, she's not like super old, but she's older than I would say most of the other cast members.
31: Yeah. I think the thing is, there's nobody from the age of 32 to, like, there's a 32-year-old and a 50-year-old, and nobody in between.
2: In between, yeah.
31: Mm. So that's kind of where there's a weird gap, that usually there's a mom or a dad of three that,
4: yeah,
31: you know.
4: True.
31: So it's a little bit different cast, but they are no less lovable,
2: is
31: I
2: there,
31: don't think.
2: Is there anybody that stood out? I mean, I've got a few ideas, but as somebody who knows how this show goes and how it's edited and how things are made to look, do you feel comfortable giving us any people that you think are the ones to watch on this season?
31: You know, they focused a lot on the people that struggled this, you know, right out of the gate. I don't think Danny is long for the Bake Off tent. I think that Gary, the older people don't usually do as well, but he shows some real precision. I think he's going to do well. Obviously Mo, I think Yanis, and I think Moyen, if he can get his nerves under control, I know he's got a lot of skills there. But you know, they're all looking fairly good for a week one go.
2: How did you feel about our hairdresser, Tom? Because I felt like he was really good at delivering some precision.
31: Yes, Tom is also at the top. I think he showed skill. He's got his flavors under control. I loved his showstopper. Like, it looks so weirdly exactly like him.
4: Yes. You're right. It was like a cartoon version of him.
31: It was perfect. Yeah, it was perfect. So I think it shows that he's got those artistic skills. He's got a bit of sense of humor. And obviously, he did very well. So I think he's also going to be with us in the tent for quite a while, if not to the very end.
4: Was there one of the bakes that you were like, oh, I'd really like to make that because it was cake week?
31: I'm not a huge fan of cake. I've always wanted to make a coffee and walnut cake for some reason. Mm. And so since that was the technical, I'm kind of like, oh, maybe I'll give it a try. But,
4: you don't love cake?
31: No, I know. I'm a pie girl.
4: Like, oh, sure.
31: Pastry all day long. Cake, I can kind of take or leave.
4: Yeah, I would pick pie over cake to eat. But like making it, you don't really enjoy making cakes?
31: No. Oh, gosh, no.
4: Okay. All right. Yeah. So was there any other thing that you saw that surprised you or, you know, you were sort of like, I wonder why they made that choice?
31: I think, you know, poor Clara with her glass dome and the signature. Like, girl, you are doing too much. This is week one, a signature bake. Like, don't be messing with a glass dome. I can appreciate wanting to show all your skills, but, you know, pull it back a little. I think Yanis's showstopper, I loved the pointillism thing.
4: Yes.
31: That was something we've never seen before. A lot of the bakers for their showstoppers just kind of did a little tiny portrait of them that they kind of just stuck on the cake. But I liked that he did this whole multi-layered design that shows an artistic and technical skill that I thought was really cool that we haven't seen before.
4: Definitely.
2: Yeah, absolutely. And I was trying to remember his name. I'm just looking at the list. Gabe. Oh, Gabe is the drag queen. And he did that showstopper with the mirror where you crack the mirror and then you see his portrait behind it, which I thought that was so delightful. And I loved how Nigella got emotional about it. And I just thought, see, she's actually like paying attention to the spirit that the bakers are bringing with them, not just, I mean, of course you're there for the technical bakes, but there was just something connecting him to the humanity of like why people are doing this. Does that make sense?
31: Yes, no, that is exactly it. I totally agree. Nigella is seeing the bakers as humans and not just these people that show up in the tent. And that moment and that bake, I mean, that is probably going to stick around. That's, you know, you think of classic bake-off moments, that's going to be one of them because it was such a creative idea. He is such a character. And just the way Nigella got it is you don't see that often from the judges. And that, I would hope, wins her over to viewers.
4: Yeah, for sure. I like how you said that she's seen them as people and not just, you know, things that she's judging, just their bakes and what they're judging. But because they did ask them, if you didn't watch this show yet, they asked them to bake in the Showstopper a portrait cake. But it also was supposed to symbolize who they were. And, you know, some of the bakers, you know, a lot of them worked in things that they like to do outside of baking, like knitting. And so, you know, they included designs like that, not just a picture of themselves, but also, you know, what they liked. So I thought that was a nice, simple ask. It wasn't overly complicated, you know?
31: Yeah, that was a perfect way to start off the season.
4: Right.
31: To just let us get to know them a little bit more, which isn't always easy in that week one chaos.
4: Oh my gosh. Yeah. So many people.
2: So Nicole, any other note?
4: Right.
31: To just let us get to know them a little bit more, which isn't always easy in that week one chaos.
4: Oh my gosh. Yeah. So many people.
2: So Nicole, any other notes that you want to make sure you share with us on

0: looks at you and you give them their order, that is Mo.
1: That's true. Very true.
0: And I, you know, like I said, I love Danny. I am worried she's not going to be here long, but just that kind of chaotic, quirky energy, like absolutely not afraid to be herself in that tent no matter what happens. Like, that is a person that makes Bake Off worth watching, you know, and can, I like people like her and like Molly, who they had the worst possible things happen to them in week one. Like, if you haven't watched the episode, go and watch it and you'll see these people. I mean, I screamed when Molly dropped her cake.
1: And I did too.
0: She had her moment and then she recovered and she kept a good attitude. And I wish I could be more like that, to be honest. Like, that is a skill in itself. And I think that will help her go far. Same with Danny. If Danny can maybe get her skills a little bit, you know, up there.
1: And she's a forager too.
0: She is. So of course I'm going to love her, right?
1: Exactly.
0: Like, I get her.
2: Well, Nicole, thank you so much for taking time out of your busy, busy schedule. Are you baking anything right now?
0: I am. So I'm working with crab apples this week. It is all about apples and crab apples.
1: Oh, wow. I don't think I've ever had anything that's crab apple.
0: Yeah, they're kind of fun. The ones that I'm using slightly, they're just like small apples, really, but kind of a fun thing.
1: Yeah.
2: Well, I cannot wait to follow along with what you create. Tell listeners how they can keep track of all of the amazing things that you're doing, because in addition to watching Bake Off, having thoughts about it, sharing it with us, you're, of course, baking, you're foraging, you're living your best life up north. Where can people keep track of everything Nicole is up to?
0: So they can find me on Instagram at 10,000 Bakes, spelled out. And yeah, that's where I'll be sharing everything. Like I said, I'm doing crab apples. It's all in preparation for my cookbook. So,
1: You've got a big cookbook that's going to be coming out.
2: Did you forage those crab apples?
0: Some of them I did. Yes, I did have to go to a local orchard for the bulk of them because I just needed so many. But yeah, I am lucky enough to live in an area that has a fair number of wild crab apple trees.
2: Ooh, all right.
1: Ooh. Yeah.
2: Again, she's a great follow if you're not following Nicole. She's always up to something fun and delicious. Nicole, thanks for being with us, and we'll catch you again next Monday.
0: Awesome. Sounds great. Thank you, guys.
3: Brittany and Kendall.
4: I gave no. Brittany. Mm-mm. Look, eyes on me. Did you like that?
5: Yeah, kind of.
4: If you... No. Given this opportunity. And I said, Brittany, if you go on and sell this, you could make $1 million in the next 10 days. You still wouldn't do it.
5: You've met me. You've seen when I've had to lie. It doesn't go well.
4: Yeah,
5: if I'm like, this looks really, I think you could wear this. Like, I would be mortified.
4: You just need to act like you do when you don't know who somebody is and they come and talk to you, which does happen to Brittany all the time. She acts like this is the best thing that's ever happened to her. Oh my God, how are you? I love you. Then she gets like little context clues, and every once in a while she'll give me a look, and I'm like, oh, this is the part where I say, I'm Kendall. What was your name again?
5: Don't give this away.
3: 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My Talk 107.1. Everything entertainment.
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6: Okay, Instagram Plus, hi, welcome back to the Adventures of Bradley and Dawn. This is a to-be-continued topic that we started in our last segment, but then Dawn made time go too fast.
7: Yeah.
6: Thanks to a rubber snake. Instagram Plus is going to be like $3-4 a month, and you're going to get all sorts of little benefits. You can see all sorts of things, but the creepy part starts when you start to realize that some of the things they're allowing you to do include previewing stories without the person who put up the stories being able to see that you saw their previews, which I know this sounds very sort of like, what? Why would you? I don't know if there's like a thing where people don't want to look at someone's stories because they know that the person will see that they looked at their stories.
7: Not on Instagram yet, but now it will be.
6: But you will have that. No, well, what I'm saying is like clearly they're addressing a behavior they think exists, which is that there are people's stories we're not looking at because we don't want them to see that we looked at them.
7: Mm.
6: Therefore, we're going to include the ability for you to preview stories without the person who published the story seeing, which just, I don't get that from a creator standpoint. Like, I want to know who sees my stories. If I'm, let's say it's a business, mm-hmm. right? I want to see the demographics of the people that are looking at my content because that helps me make decisions about what content to push. And especially if you are running a business connected to that, that's like valuable business information.
7: Yeah.
6: And so I don't know why you would want to have invisible, you know, story previews as an option, but that's one thing. Then you can see how many times your stories have been rewatched. So if I want to determine whether or not Dawn has rewatched a story like 5 times,
7: mm-hmm.
6: I can, which,
7: yeah.
6: Why do you need to know that? Also, that's now creepy.
7: It is creepy because in the past, you know, like whenever I've had, and I'm sure you've done like social media campaigns with partners and things like that, the data that you can mine into, it will show you how many people, not individuals.
6: Yeah.
7: It didn't tell you who. It said 57 people looked at this story, and then 37 people clicked away within 10 seconds. But this is like, I'm going to know that Bradley watched my story 5 times.
6: Well, and what it will say, it's not quite like that, but yes, and it will show you a list, like you can see the list of specific people, which you can see now. Like I can go on and see who has viewed a story.
7: You can?
6: Oh, yeah.
7: Oh, I didn't know that.
6: Yeah, no, that's
7: what I thought
6: to everyone.
7: Was creepy about this.
6: No, the creepy thing is it's like next level. So not only can you see who's viewed it, because now I can look and see who's seen the story, who's hearted or liked. Like if somebody, you know, sends me an emoji connected to the story, it shows all of those.
7: Right.
6: But now you'll be able to see, I don't know how to explain this without making it sound complicated, but just take it to mean I can see if you've looked at my story multiple times, essentially. Now, that requires, in order for me to see that, it requires me to pay a lot more attention, which I think is ultimately the goal here, is they're trying to create ways for people to engage the app more. So if I know there is a way that I can see that Dawn watched it this morning, and then I can come back and see that Dawn has watched it again, like that is now getting me to engage the app more. Do you see what I'm saying?
7: Yeah.
6: But it's also creepy because why would I need to know why Dawn has looked at my content more than one time? And it's also going to make you now careful to not like look at something over and over again, because you're going to feel like you look like a creeper.
7: Yeah. Let me look at my ex-boyfriend's wife in peace without her knowing.
6: Yeah.
7: That's what I'm concerned about. Well, I won't click on any stories anymore.
6: Well, that's already a thing. So if you don't want people to know that you're looking at their stories, that cat is out of the bag.
7: I did not know that.
6: Yeah.
7: I thought that they couldn't see unless I liked it.
6: Nope. It just shows that, I mean, I can show you how you can see that.
7: Well, I'm busted then.
6: But what are you busted at? What are you looking at that you shouldn't be looking at?
7: My ex-boyfriend's wife.
6: Well, who cares?
7: Because she's a voiceover artist, and like I like to see what she's doing in the voiceover world.
6: Is this what you're going to tell her now when she comes to you?
7: I've never met her.
6: Why are you looking at my stuff?
7: But like now, I didn't know that she could see that I look at her posts. But
6: yeah.
7: I'm not her friend. They're just public posts. I've never met this woman.
6: Doesn't matter.
7: She's like an anime.
6: I mean,
7: voiceover
6: I don't spend a lot of time on this, but the reason I was prompted to the creepy side of this is that a creator just kind of lays it out and says, like, this is all designed to get you to use Instagram way more than you do. But at the base of it is really just it's like encouraging some creepy behaviors and some paranoia.
7: Mm-hmm.
6: Right. Because I think that's the thing that social media does.
7: Yeah.
6: Is it like it's that like checking to see who has looked at your thing or checking to see who's liked your thing.
7: Oh, yeah.
6: On some level, I don't care. I don't want to know. But when you start digging around, you're like, oh, that is. So now you keep digging and like, oh, I didn't know that. And now I'm going to check every time and see, did that person like the thing or not? Why didn't they like this thing, but they liked that thing? Why are they looking at this thing five times, but they didn't look at that thing four times? Like, that is just a level of attention that you should not be paying to social media. I mean, unless this is like a brand thing for a product and you're trying to figure out the best way to sell
7: sure.
6: a product. But for the average person, it just seems like way too much.
7: I am still shocked that people, if I didn't like something, that they can see that I looked at it.
6: Yeah.
7: That makes me not want to ever use Instagram again.
6: Oh, well.
7: And now I have to buy this thing to hide myself.
6: I was going
7: to
6: show you, but
7: I already pay for the premium.
6: To hide yourself?
7: I have to pay now for Instagram Plus to hide that I looked at things.
6: Well, I mean,
7: so it's trapping
6: me. To do the story preview, yeah, I guess. But you're not trapped. It doesn't matter if you're looking at stuff. Who cares?
7: It does matter.
6: It's not. Nobody cares. She doesn't even know who you are.
7: Well, she might be like, who's this girl who looks at my content all the time?
6: Well.
7: And then I almost said his name.
6: Bah.
7: And then her husband.
6: I don't have any stories
7: like,
6: right now where I would show you. Actually, here. So let's see if I can do this.
7: Oh!
6: If you're just joining us, we're talking about how social media is making us very paranoid. Yeah. So, that's not it. So if you click on a story, this is you hit activity. You don't see that? Like the little activity button down on the left?
7: On my stories?
6: Yeah.
7: Okay, let
6: There's
7: me
6: a
7: see
6: little
7: here.
6: Activity thing, and you click on that, and it'll show you all the people.
7: Now, can you do that if you don't have a check mark?
6: I don't know.
8: Yes.
7: You can?
8: I think it's available for every just normal Instagram account. You can see who looks at your stories.
7: Activity.
6: Yeah, it'll say who viewed the story.
7: Jiminy if you never Christmas!
6: Dawn, welcome to 2026, girl. What else have you been doing?
7: I look at all kinds of people's profiles.
6: Mm-hmm.
7: People that like my posts.
6: Mm-hmm.
7: I'm like, oh.
6: You go trolling?
7: Who's that? I don't know who they are.
6: Well, there's nothing wrong with that, by the way.
7: But it's kind of like, I don't know. I wish it was more anonymous.
6: Okay, well,
7: I'm
6: the
7: never
6: truth...
7: looking at anything again except for Nicole's baking.
6: Yeah.
7: That's it.
6: Okay, great.
8: What about me and Bradley's
7: yeah.
8: stories?
7: Yeah, your stories too.
8: Okay.
7: Yeah.
6: Thanks.
8: Okay.
6: We feel real special. Yeah, no, I can tell when you look at stuff and when you don't.
7: You do? Do
6: oh,
7: you
6: I
7: look?
6: Keep track on you.
7: Stop!
6: No, I don't.
7: Does anyone out there agree with me that don't you just want to get on Instagram and look at things without people knowing you're
6: well,
7: looking
6: of course.
7: At them?
6: Yeah. But that's why they're like,
7: that's
6: okay.
7: That's why I hated Snapchat, because it would tell you if somebody looked. Or maybe it was something else. Anyway, I think it was Snapchat. It just felt like, ooh, it's going to tell them that I looked at their content. I don't like that.
8: Well, Dawn, you know what you could do?
7: What?
8: Get a burner account.
7: Oh, that's what burner accounts are
6: for.
7: Or
6: a Finsta.
7: I always wondered why. Now I know.
6: Yes, you can lurk like a creeper.
7: Oh, well.
6: Or you can just pay $3.99 and get the creeper.
7: They're going to make so much more money.
6: The question that I had is, if I'm a premium member, will I get the benefits of Plus, or do you have to now get Plus?
7: That's what I'm saying.
6: Yeah.
7: They should give that to us for how much we pay. Who do I need to talk to?
6: I think his name is Jeff Zuckerberg. Mark.
7: Jeff. Jeff. Yes, Jeff.
6: Jeff is Mark's brother.
7: Alter ego. Yeah. His Finsta.
6: It's Mark Bezos and Jeff Zuckerberg.
7: Oh, Jeff Bezos.
6: And all right. Well, again, social media, don't spend too much time on it because you don't want to end up like Dawn.
7: It was a source of fun, though. It's like it lets your mind just escape for a little while, which turns into
6: a little
7: hour.
6: While. Yeah, the problem is it takes a little more than a little while of your time.
7: All the I will open my phone with a purpose. Like, I have to see when this bill is due or something.
6: Yeah.
7: And I'll go to Instagram.
6: I don't even watch TV anymore. I sit on my couch at night after dinner, get my coffee and my two little pieces of dark chocolate.
7: Yeah.
6: And then I play my Duolingo and then I check my Instagram and then I go to bed.
7: Yeah.
6: I can't even be bothered to open a TV unless it's TV viewing night.
7: Which is a scheduled night.
6: It is, because it's usually the night he'll stay up late because he usually has to get up super early and then we'll watch TV together.
7: Gotcha.
6: Yeah. Or he's gone and I'm watching TV at the dinner table on my iPad while I eat my dinner.
7: Right.
6: Yeah.
7: I got you.
6: Welcome into my world. All right. When we come back, I'm going to tell you what I like to do for my shower schedule. Which body part do I start soaping first? Top down.
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4: 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We sure had some fun adventures on the show earlier.
7: Did we? It was so long ago. What did we do again?
4: Here, I'll replay some of it for you. Right here during the Bradley and Dawn replay on My Talk 107.1.
7: Thanks for doing that.
15: Do you know what this dream means?
16: Dreamweaver Dawn.
17: It's time for Dreamweaver Dawn. She's got dreams. She's down at the ditch, ready to interpret whatever you
7: at the ditch
17: pull up in it.
7: No,
17: she's not. Whether it's a ditch or not, I wonder if people dream about ditches. What would a ditch mean in a dream, Dawn?
7: Well, it depends on if it has water in it.
17: Okay, no water in a ditch.
7: Just a, I mean, it's just outside. It's just subconscious existence in your mind.
17: Well, let's get right to the dreams people actually did send your way for you to interpret, as you do every Wednesday. Listeners, if you'd like to get your dream interpreted, stay tuned. She'll tell you at the end of the segment. But first, we've got Lorraine. Lorraine, darling, sent you the following email about her dream. Dear Dawn, hi. In my dream, my husband and I were visiting friends, and they had this huge Winnebago that you pull with a car. They wanted us to drive it back for them, so my husband drove and I was the passenger. We started having fun driving it. We drove through and inside all these buildings, in which we thought it was hilarious. At one point, we drove through our middle school and we saw some of my husband's friends from middle school studying in the library, so we decided to drive by them with the Winnebago because it would be such a funny sight. But then we drove through that room, but we're just in a car because the Winnebago had come off somehow. We looked all around the school for it in the rooms, and while we were looking for the Winnebago, I found this strange baby that was like an adult. Oh. So I started carrying around with me while we looked for the Winnebago, and then the dream. Mm-hmm. I decided this dream wasn't fun anymore without the camper, so I woke myself up.
7: I love that.
17: Wow, what a journey, Lorraine.
7: Lorraine.
17: Also, is this still her dream?
7: This is a comment about us. It looks like. Oh, yeah. She wants to actually, this is good for the audience because we didn't know what something was.
17: I will save that till after you interpret the dream since it's still fresh in our mind.
7: Okay, good. All right. So this dream about, you know, you're borrowing this huge Winnebago that you pull with the car. So any type of vehicle in a dream is you're dreaming about your body. Okay. Now, your body has changed somehow, Lorraine, and you are either accepting that it isn't the same, maybe, you know, it has changed in some way, it's stronger now, or maybe you're just, you know, digging what's going on with your body, because that's the Winnebago. To say that is like, oh my, your body is a Winnebago doesn't sound great, just in normal terms.
17: Sounds like, a song.
7: Yeah, your body.
17: Your body's a Winnebago.
7: Yeah. Right. But honestly, this is like, okay, we're having fun with this and we are going to go on many adventures with it. It's a new change with you, but you've accepted it. Now returning to the school, that's where you recognize that, with this new body, you're able to learn things from a soul level. Okay. That's the process that we're going through whenever it's in the school, and it's your husband's grade school. So it's something that is coming from your subconscious mind, because your husband is your subconscious mind in a dream. So everybody, you know, like we go through life and like things happen to us, but hopefully the things that can be the most trying in times, we've learned something from. Okay, so maybe there is something that has to do with your body that you've learned something from on a deeper level that causes us to grow as people. Okay, now let's get to this adult baby. So babies in a dream are new ideas. And this adult baby, this is an idea that has been created, and it's related to some type of progression in your soul, because it's a fully formed adult, but it still is a baby. So this seems like something that is an idea that you just haven't implemented yet. You know, it's sitting there waiting to start, because there doesn't need to be any more work on this. This is something you could start right now if you wanted to. So that's something, Lorraine, you'll have to contemplate and think about. But it is your responsibility at this point to take care of this new idea.
17: Mm.
7: Okay. So then you're like, I don't like this. I'm going to wake myself up because I don't know where the Winnebago is. So there are moments where you have clarity when it comes to these changes with your body. And then there are moments where you're just like, I just want to go back to being me. But I think it's funny that you woke yourself up from the dream. Because a lot of people can't just do that.
17: Yeah, that's not a skill everybody can do.
7: Yeah, exactly. Like, I'm bored. I'm waking up.
17: Yeah.
7: So, awesome.
17: Consider yourself lucky, Lorraine. Also, yes. Lorraine's comment was, also, I was crying laughing listening to you all yesterday trying to figure out what kindergarten sight words were. During the 5-second rule, it totally makes sense that you would know what that means. I was a teacher for 30 years, and I would explain sight words as words that you don't sound out or use phonics to read. You just have to look at them and know them by sight, like the word the. Love your show. Thanks.
7: That makes so much sense now.
17: The 5-second rule question was name 3 sight words, and we were like,
7: kindergarten sight words. And I'm like, I don't know.
17: What the hell is a sight word?
7: Yeah. So it's not like you can sound it out. You just have to know it by looking at it from memory. Go, things like that. It's the only other one.
17: Poo.
7: I can think of. Poo.
17: I don't know. Is that a sight word? It's a smell word.
7: You can sound that out.
17: You want? My dog has had bad gas lately.
7: Wow, what has she been eating?
17: I don't know.
7: Random things on the
17: probably random things outside
7: when you're walking her.
17: But I was laying in bed and I was like, "What is that smell?" And then I looked over and her butt was facing me.
7: Oh no, that's the worst.
17: And she's silent but deadly.
7: And did she turn around and look?
17: No.
7: Okay, that's silent but deadly.
17: No, she was completely unaware of her gastrointestinal system.
7: I love little Frenchies, because when I babysat Jason's dogs,
17: yeah,
7: they will hear the fart or smell it and turn around and look at their butt with their no neck. They'll try to. They'll like, they're well, very you know, guilty.
6: Somebody told me, a dog trainer once upon a time, like dogs don't even know, like they don't understand that when they're pooping, that's them. Like they don't, they're not connected to their body the way that
7: oh,
6: we are.
7: Wow.
6: So they'll just be like, what is that?
7: Yeah. I'm doing this thing, but yeah. That's.
6: Anyway, back to Racine.
7: I'm not sure. Racine.
6: Racina.
7: Hmm.
6: They sent a dream. And it says the following. Dear Dawn, I had a dream that I went to a wedding. This wasn't anyone I knew, but I kind of snuck in or crashed it. During the wedding, the bride was had a covering over her face, kind of like a veil, but I could tell that she didn't have a face. Ooh, that freaked me out. I wanted to tell other people, but because I snuck in, I didn't know anyone. When I was at the reception, I was thinking, I hope I get some steak. I hope the meal's good. But then panic set in because all the seats had seating cards.
7: Oh, God.
6: I would have to try to be somebody else. And I thought, who can I pretend to be? Mm-hmm. All the tables started to fill up. And then I heard one of the caterers say that a few tables were for overflow. So I sat at one of those tables and a bunch of random people were sitting there. I had to make up stories about how I knew the bride and groom. Then when it came time to eat, I ended up getting steak. But I remember I didn't really eat it because I was afraid of getting busted.
7: Oh, gosh.
6: That's funny.
7: Okay, Racine. Okay, this is all about, just to like sum up the whole dream, this really has to do with you struggling with your identity.
6: Mm.
7: Okay, because when we dream about our face, that is, you know, the identity that we feel like we possess.
6: Okay.
7: And sometimes people have like, you know, everybody goes through times in their life and they're like, what am I? Mm. Like, what is my identity right now?
6: Who am I?
7: Right. So a wedding in a dream is bringing together your subconscious and conscious mind. So whatever your preference is, it's just bringing together two people. And it doesn't matter if we're talking about a man, a woman, or them, they. Just yep. It's all about the partner. Okay. And so in this dream, you also say that this bride that you don't know, she has on a veil, and then you notice she doesn't have a face. Okay. So you are the bride and the groom.
6: Dun, dun, dun. Mm-hmm.
7: So this is another indication, like this is about your identity. And then when you go to the reception, this is curious because it's also about identity. You're like, I don't know who to be. There's a bunch of different seating cards. Do I have to pretend to be someone else? And then the food is knowledge. So you're hoping to get some good knowledge out of this experience, whatever happened to you before you had this dream. But then you're paranoid about consuming the knowledge because you don't want to be found out. Mm. So I think you might be, I am just going to throw this out there. Do you have imposter syndrome? Sometimes you like, are in a new job and you're like, oh my gosh, I have to pretend to know how to do this thing. And I don't even know if I can take any knowledge in to pretend like I know how to do this thing.
6: Maybe Racine is a spy.
7: Maybe. Maybe so. But contemplate that. In, you know, 24 to 48 hours before you had this, you were in some situation where you felt like you didn't really know who you were supposed to be to other people. Mm. And also it caused you to have thoughts about who am I to me? Kind of a deep dream.
6: Who am I?
7: I wish you would have been able to have that steak, though.
6: I know. Sounds Maybe she good. Got up and made herself a steak.
7: Maybe.
6: I was just thinking about that the other day. I really want to make myself a steak.
7: Oh.
6: I bought myself a real nice pork chop from the meat lady at the farmer's market. Like, she raises them,
7: the
6: pork chops herself.
7: Yeah, they come from...
6: pork chop plants. That's what I like to think.
7: Okay.
6: So I was hoping to go back maybe this weekend and get a steak plant.
7: Okay, yeah. You should.
6: Because her pork chops were real good.
7: Okay.
6: And, you know, you should treat yourself every once in a
7: Absolutely.
6: While.
7: Absolutely. Marinate that. Season it. Mm.
6: Dawn.
7: Yeah.
6: If people want to have their dream interpreted by you,
7: mm-hmm.
6: what do they do?
7: They just need to send me an email. You can go to mytalk1071.com. That's our website. Or just download the, better yet, download the MyTalk app. There's tons of great deals and things that you can do on the app. And you will go to our page, Bradley and Dawn, just look at shows. And then usually somewhere on that page, there's an envelope and you just email me. D. McLean is the drop down that you'll find. Title it Dreams and then keep it about a paragraph long. And you don't need to tell me every single thing about what you remember. So if you make it like 16 pages long, I'm going to have to edit that. So just keep it about a paragraph. All of these were great.
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6: Remember when we had smoking and non-smoking sections? Oh, those were the days.
7: This never worked.
6: We may be headed towards something similar with phones. Like, imagine a restaurant with a no phone section. Yes, please sign me up.
7: Oh.
6: I am there.
7: Okay.
6: Good afternoon. Welcome back to the Adventures of Bradley and Dawn. This is a story I saw on the internet about what restaurants are doing, essentially, to get people off their damn phones. Because it's a curse. It is a plague. We are all on our phones way too damn much in public and in private. And some restaurants are trying things like giving patrons a lockable pouch when they arrive to put their phones in it.
7: Like at a concert.
6: Exactly. Some are banning phones at certain points altogether. Seems severe. Others are advertising no Wi-Fi and ask diners to voluntarily surrender their devices. One restaurant has even offered a free bottle of wine to diners who give up their phone during dinner. So
7: that's what I'm talking about.
6: I
7: don't even drink, but.
6: You want a free bottle of something?
7: No, just maybe a root beer.
6: Okay.
7: Or
6: wow,
7: like
6: you're
7: a
6: cheap
7: dessert.
6: Date.
7: A dessert.
6: Yeah, how about.
7: App.
6: How about
7: cheese
6: like.
7: Curds.
6: You don't need to be. Incentivized to be a better person.
7: Okay. I just rolled my eyes at him.
6: You always do. I actually love this story because I just the idea of like, yeah, we're not going to have phones. We're just not going to have phones here. It's going to be a no phone zone. I am here for it, especially
7: so
6: during
7: meals.
6: You can
7: weirdly stare at me when I don't know you.
6: Weirdly
7: like, what am I
6: going to
7: do? I'm going to look around at people?
6: If you're at a restaurant, there's somebody with you.
7: No.
6: Fool.
7: Not always.
6: You're, okay.
7: I go to restaurants
6: by
7: myself.
6: I don't mean at like casual, like at Chipotle.
7: No, I go to like full ass restaurants sometimes by
6: Rarely.
7: Myself.
6: Rarely.
7: I mean, you
6: when
7: know.
6: When was the last time you did it?
7: Well, I've been working a lot, so not recently, but okay. I would say 2 months ago.
6: Well, other than the weird opportunities you have to lurk.
7: How dare you
6: in the parking lot of a
7: that's not
6: gas station
7: talking about
6: okay so that would be you don't
17: Oh, I don't think it's. I don't think it needs to be every restaurant, though. There's nothing about this that appeals to you.
7: I don't really care what. Do I think it's kind of like an icky thing in society? Sure, but I don't really care what other people are doing on their phone.
17: Oh, I do.
7: You do?
17: Yeah, because it's distracting. Then I am forced to stop what I'm doing and watch other people and go, what are they doing?
7: You don't have to do that. Just get on your own phone.
17: Look. Yeah, exactly. No, I just like the idea of being in a space where there are no phones. It would be amazing. I'm not saying always, because I think the phone has a time and a place, but I think we are on our phones too much. I can already hear parents who are screaming into their radios because they want their kids to have devices when they're at a restaurant or something. And oh. I don't mean all the time ever. But I just think if there were opportunities to do this, I think some places might actually benefit.
7: Yeah, raw dog in it, as they call
17: okay.
7: it.
17: Okay, we're not using that term. That
7: but
17: is
7: that
17: something
7: is
17: the
7: a
17: kids
7: term
17: use.
7: On
17: I
7: a
17: am
7: plane.
17: Too old to use that term and not think of something inappropriate.
7: Yes, that is, if you don't know, it's the Gen Z or millennial way to just ride an airplane and not look at any devices, like read or.
17: Yeah, I think we should do
7: life.
17: More of that.
7: Yeah, I really like, I'm joking around with you. I do think it's a problem, but I also don't know how it bothers me. If I'm at a restaurant and I'm not on my phone, is it because it makes you sad?
17: I'm not saying it's about me not wanting to see you on your phone.
7: Oh.
17: It's about me wanting to go to a place where the person I'm with is not on their phone.
7: Oh, I see.
17: And that I'm not on my phone.
7: Okay.
17: I'm willingly giving. This is not about me trying to manage what you're doing. I don't care. You go off and do your own thing. You want to sit at Chipotle alone and creep on people.
7: Why do you keep saying Chipotle?
17: Okay, well, ground round?
7: No. Someplace. I don't know.
17: Give me a restaurant, honey.
7: I don't know. I can't remember what it's
17: called. Spoon and Stable?
7: Sure.
17: Okay, great. I don't care what you're doing at Spoon and Stable. I'm saying I would love to know, like, when I walk through the store, me and my partner, Jamie, he's out of town. He's not listening. We're not looking at our phones tonight.
7: Can't
17: that would
7: you,
17: be amazing.
7: But can't you just have a conversation and go, hey, let's not be on our phones tonight?
17: Yeah, absolutely. And it's kind of what I said at the beginning.
7: Yeah.
17: The restaurants are giving, you know, free food for it. I wish people would just do the right thing. But sometimes people need an incentive.
7: Mm. Yeah, to be reminded, like, let's not do this.
17: Yeah. And also, it's kind of fun. Like, hey, there's apparently a speakeasy where they don't allow phones, and I imagine it's to make you feel like you're even
7: in the 20s.
17: You know, you're well, that it's like secret and you can't show anybody where you're at and all that kind of thing. So they don't have phones. And I just love the idea of like, ooh, this is going to be a no phone zone. Stormy has his hand raised.
0: Here's why I want this to happen.
17: Okay.
0: Because one of the most annoying things I can experience at a restaurant is if I have to do the QR code menu.
17: Oh, yeah.
0: By eliminating the phones at restaurants, it will force the restaurants to eliminate the QR code
7: menus.
0: You
7: don't like that. What is it you don't like?
0: I don't like that I just give me the paper menu. Give me the traditional menu,
17: Jamie
0: the laminated menu. I don't like that I have to now look at my phone at the menu and then potentially order from my phone as well. A lot of restaurants do that as well.
17: Jamie is on your side. He he will not go to a restaurant.
7: If it has a
17: that.
7: QR code?
17: Well, I shouldn't say he doesn't. He would
7: he
17: like to
7: like
17: avoid
7: it
17: as all, he at all costs.
7: So I'm sure they have one available. Like, does he just go, hey, can I have a real menu in my hand?
17: I don't know that I've ever seen him do that. But yeah, that is a thing. Because I remember there's a restaurant that doesn't exist anymore that was doing that.
7: Mm-hmm.
17: And we were like, well, what do you do if somebody doesn't have a phone? And they're like, oh, we have a paper menu. And then I was like, well, why don't you just give paper menus? Because it was the principle.
7: Yeah. I remember it working in restaurants where we had to wipe down the menus because people had touched them. And so it's like, you know, you needed to like sanitize it because they were laminated menus. And we had to do that. Or the hostesses were
17: doing
7: it.
17: Yeah.
7: Yeah.
17: Well, that's good.
7: Yeah.
17: I mean, I want some crusty menu.
7: That's right.
17: Yeah. I don't. Again, I'm just talking about the distraction that everybody's on their phone. And it would be nice if there were places you could just go, like my home. My dinner table. There is something about it for me, like, because Jamie will say, like, you're on your phone all the time. I'm like, yeah, but
7: working
17: for some reason. Well, not always. Come on. A lot of scrolling happens, but it's usually on my couch. There's something about the dinner table, though, that just makes me feel so.
7: Oh,
17: He's like, you just, you know, he thinks it's like a controlling thing. And It's like, no, it's not about control. It's just like, it's
7: I
17: nice.
7: I want to spend time with you.
17: It's nice to be able to talk because, like, we don't look at each other's face at any other time of the day and, like, have an actual conversation.
7: Yeah.
17: You know?
7: Yeah, I get that. And also, you cook the meal. So
17: what does that
7: it's
17: mean?
7: Like, you're not a restaurant. You need him to acknowledge that you put that meal together and look
17: well,
7: at you in the
17: does.
7: Face and go,
17: thank you, sir,
7: so
17: for making me this meal.
7: It's kind of rude, yeah.
17: But his, and to be fair, he's not even just goofing around on his phone. It's usually like he's doing, because, you know, he's Mr. Organized, so he's got 30 lists that he's like checking things off. And I'm like, I just wish you could, you know.
7: For a moment, like go with a plan.
17: And then he'll be like, but you look at your phone all the time, too.
7: Yeah.
17: Is there a time that MC is on the phone and you're like, put your phone down?
7: I think that, like, I watch him game, which is, you know, like he's playing a game on the PS5 or whatever. And he's usually texting with his comedy friends at the same time or watching videos on how
17: while he's playing a game, he's texting.
7: Yeah. I mean, he's like stopping to text.
17: Okay.
7: But I'm telling him a story about something, and then it's Ooh. Like, I can't hear you and play and kill these monsters. And I'm like, did you listen to me? And he's like, what?
17: Yeah.
7: And I'm like, but you
17: that
7: were,
17: drives me
7: you
17: up
7: could,
17: a wall.
7: You were texting them. Mm. You know, why can't? But then I start playing my game on my phone.
17: Oh, okay. So you just start ignoring him. You're like, if you can't beat him, join him.
7: Yeah. And then sometimes I grab his arm and I go, hi. It like squeezes his arm and he goes, hi. That's literally what I do.
17: To get his attention.
7: Uh-huh. Like a child would
17: well,
7: do to their mother.
17: Maybe if you went to a restaurant where they have a yeah. phone pouch. I actually, the one thing I was thinking of about this whole, and there's an article we linked to that talks about all the things different restaurants are doing. I kind of would just leave my phone in the car or something
7: yeah. mm-hmm.
17: in the glove box because I don't like the idea of like, handing it over to somebody.
7: Either. What are they
17: that creeps
7: do?
17: Me out.
7: Are they going to order things
17: well,
7: for themselves on Amazon?
17: I mean, if they put it in a locked thing, probably not. Yeah. But I don't know. Somebody might, you know.
7: Yeah, you don't know.
17: Wave it over some electronic device and steal all my credit cards.
7: Maybe, yeah. Hey,
17: I sound like
7: what if we
17: paranoid.
7: Did Project Down and Dirty, no phones? We
17: well,
7: had to do shows without computers or phones and just talk about stuff. And then we could not have our phones.
17: But we'd sound real dumb because we wouldn't know what we were talking about.
7: So, get to know me.
17: How about Project Down and Dirty Pioneer? Like, let's just throw all the technology
7: yes!
17: out.
7: Yes, yes,
17: like, remember,
7: yes,
17: did you watch
7: yes.
17: that Pioneer House?
7: Yes.
17: I think, was it Pioneer House or Victorian House? What was it called on PBS where they made that family go back in the day and they couldn't use any other technology then?
7: Yes, it's wonderful. Let's churn butter. I want to do reenactments. There are a whole bunch of people going back to phones that I follow on Instagram that are like medieval reenactors.
17: On their phone? You said going back to phones.
7: Going back to phones. On my phone, I get on Instagram and I follow a lot of people that are medieval reenactors.
17: Oh.
7: And they'd post about their medieval travels.
17: On their phone.
7: Yeah. They're like, look, we're doing our little pilgrimage.
17: Yeah.
7: And it's really interesting. Okay. And they make all their own clothes and make their own food
17: Fun.
7: And show you what they're doing.
17: Sounds fun.
7: We gotta go because I gotta get on my phone.
17: Why? What are you? Are you shopping?
7: No.
17: Okay.
7: I'm just done talking to you right now.
17: Whoa.
7: Need my phone.
17: I'll be right back.
1: Doc, you made a time machine out of a duplex? Where are we?
2: 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Only cost 116 grand.
1: Great Scott. What's the mortgage rate?
2: About 8%.
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17: Oh, God.
6: What are we putting in our mouths today, Dawn?
7: Well, we've got a little something old and something new. Something borrowed, something blue.
17: It's actually hot red, I think.
7: Yeah. Welcome back. To the Adventures of Bradley and Dawn. This is a segment we do every Friday where we try something new. This, the main event, the main thing we're trying is something given to us by a listener, Panda. She brought us a Waterloo sparkling water. Now, I don't think that Stormer knows the flavor.
0: I do not. No.
7: Okay.
17: Interesting.
0: And I can kind of see the can in the studio, so put that in a place where I cannot see it.
17: Yeah,
0: where
17: you're not going to figure it out.
0: See it.
17: You're not going to figure it out unless you have, like, supervision. But she brought this after we talked about a different flavor of Waterloo, but they also had this one.
7: Yeah.
17: So I guess we could have Stormer try to figure out what the flavor is. You want to take a big old smell?
0: Sure.
7: I think it's this is going to give you a big clue.
0: I mean, I can already smell it just sitting off to the side
7: right
0: here. So this is very potent. All right, let's give it a big old whiff.
17: I don't think it smells like what it is, to be honest.
0: That smells very, very sweet. That doesn't smell like a normal sparkling water.
17: It does. I will say sweet is a smell that I'm getting, but it's, I don't think
7: Why
17: it's.
7: Why don't you just imagine the thing that it is and now smell it?
0: Yeah, no, the first thing that pops in my mind is some kind of strawberry kiwi situation.
17: Yeah, I was going to say it's got a very,
7: Maybe that's strong. The second element that's added to the thing.
0: Which one, the strawberry or the kiwi?
7: No.
17: I don't think either of those things are in this.
0: Okay, never mind then.
17: But it's a, let's start with, it's a sweet thing, you know that.
0: Mm-hmm.
17: Do you want to, should we have him taste it?
0: All right.
7: Yeah,
0: let's go for it. Yum, yum, yum.
17: Again, this is a sweet-flavored Waterloo. Okay. There is no sweetness to it. It's just the flavor.
0: Right, like all sparkling waters. It's really the smell as opposed to the taste. But I need to go in for another sipper.
17: Mm-hmm. Are you getting any actual flavors there, Froggy?
0: Not really. It smells so familiar, but it doesn't taste familiar. That's the strange thing.
7: Yeah, that's usually is the way. Okay,
0: Is it seasonal?
17: Yeah, it tastes like nothing.
0: It's a seasonal thing.
7: It's a seasonal thing.
0: Is this pumpkin spice latte?
7: No, it isn't. It's not anywhere close.
0: Okay.
7: But it is.
17: Taste that.
7: Yeah, I did.
17: It doesn't taste like anything.
7: Yeah, it's mostly about the smell. Like, because your sense of smell does deal with your taste buds, you know.
0: Is this like some type of Halloween experience? Typically,
17: no. It's a fall. It's a fall treat.
0: Okay.
17: I mean, really, it's an all-year-round treat. It's like the most iconic treat of all time in the United States.
7: It's very American.
0: Very American. Is this like candy corn or something?
17: No.
7: No.
17: The most traditional American dessert.
0: Apple pie?
17: Yes.
0: Is it really?
7: Not just apple pie, but apple pie a la mode.
0: Oh.
7: And it's number one with Guy Fieri's Flavor Town.
0: Oh, triple D.
7: Guy Fieri made this.
0: Oh, yeah. This is out of bounds. That's for sure.
17: Yeah.
0: Meaning he says that sometimes.
17: Wait
7: a minute. Don't say frosted tips.
17: I just did. Frosted tips.
7: Maybe he rated it number one.
17: This doesn't taste like anything.
7: Guy Fieri's Flavor Town.
17: Look, I'm sure the people at Waterloo are very nice, and I love Guy Fieri.
7: Yeah, he's a very nice human being.
17: But if I
7: be a good person,
17: paid Stormer to guess, you would never have guessed apple pie.
0: No, I wouldn't have. Although I do like this idea of you guys paying me to guess flavors of things.
17: Okay,
0: I think
17: we
0: should do that in the future.
17: Should we pay? Oh, the next thing he has in front of him, so he'll see it anyway.
0: Yeah, and right
17: I was going to say we could make you taste the next
0: right
17: one. Okay, so what did you think of the Waterloo, Dawn?
7: I think it's fine. I think it would be really good for a mixer of some sort. Like if you're going to put some, I don't know, vodka in it. It's really...
17: That would not be me or you.
0: Might be me.
17: Vodka?
0: Oh, yeah.
7: I don't know. What, gin?
0: Like a tequila soda, you know.
17: We're not doing any of that.
0: I might.
17: I might be putting that in the circular file.
7: Circular file?
17: Yeah.
7: You don't, the trash? You don't love it?
17: I'm a huge, like, sparkling water person, but I have an unhealthy conviction that there is only one acceptable.
7: I think I'm going to guess.
17: What?
7: Spindrift.
17: No, well, because
7: that is like five
17: Spindrift. I don't count in that category
7: juice.
17: Because it does have actual juice in it, and I am a Spindrift fan. But I'm just a LaCroix person.
0: You mentioned that, yeah.
17: I don't know what it is. Like the other flavors, it's like there's something about the can. Like I can taste the can.
7: Whoa!
17: Like some of those waters, like the bubbly, I don't like it. I feel like you can taste the aluminum.
7: Ooh,
17: yeah, yeah. And okay. For some reason, I think LaCroix has the appropriate burn.
7: Yeah.
17: Like it just really burns my mouth.
7: Which
17: really, I love.
7: I want to taste the smell.
17: Yeah.
7: You know what I mean?
17: Yeah, like, it's
7: even
17: like flavored
7: if it would be
17: coffee.
7: Gross, like I still want to taste it.
17: When you're like, hey, this is hazelnut. It smells great, but it doesn't taste like anything.
0: Nope.
17: And like, I guess regular LaCroix doesn't taste like anything per se, but the smell is more pleasing.
0: It at least has a hint. I don't taste any apples in this at all.
17: The only thing I was going to say is that maybe if you had to put a gun to my head, which why would you be putting a gun to my head for
0: rude.
17: A flavored water conversation? That's kind of shocking. Is cinnamon.
7: Okay.
17: Yeah. Maybe you could get cinnamon out of there.
0: I think that's why I was kind of leaning towards
17: like candy cinnamon.
0: Yeah, like pumpkin spice. That's why I was kind of thinking
7: I was going to say like candy apple because it's...
0: Sure.
7: I mean, it just slightly, like whenever I let it sit a little more, I could taste that.
17: I could see that.
7: why did I drink all that when I'm not going to have anything to drink for these 2007 Takis that I have?
0: Wait, 2007?
7: That's 2007. When this flavor came out?
0: Oh, I thought you meant that's when, like...
17: Have these been sitting in our thing since 2007?
7: Honey, I wasn't here in 2007.
1: Honey.
7: Honey, who are you? Listen, honey. I thought maybe this was a new flavor.
17: Did you have a vodka Waterloo
7: during
17: the break?
7: No.
1: Honey.
7: Oh, gosh. If I had a vodka Waterloo in the break, I would be passed out in the hallway. That's how little it would take me after all these years. This is crunchy fajita. Ooh, this is mild.
17: This is going to make your burps taste bad.
7: And it could give me heartburn later. I'm probably going to regret it. But I wonder if it's going to be spicy to me.
0: Let's find out.
7: Like, too spicy.
17: Do you want to, Stormer, since she's already shoving it in her gob, can you give us a visual?
7: Oh.
0: Yeah. So they look like regular Takis. And you know how sometimes Takis can come in different colors as well. Like, I know there is an all-blue Takis flavor, which is crazy to think about. Yeah. These just look like normal red Takis.
17: And what do they smell like? They kind of just smell...
0: I smell lime.
17: Chili cheese Fritos.
0: Tajine, kind of that kind of smell.
17: Dawn, now that you've had a few, what do they taste like?
7: Mm. Well, I don't think they taste like fajitas.
17: Okay. Number one, we're not ever saying
7: vagina.
0: Especially crunchy vagitas.
17: No.
7: Because once when I was working at Ruby Tuesday, a lady ordered fajitas.
17: Well,
7: and I was being trained, and my friend Derek said, ma'am, I don't think chickens have fajitas.
0: Yeah, knock it off, Napoleon. Make yourself a darn quesadilla. These are great.
7: What do you think?
17: Well, tell me what you think.
7: I don't think this is like, it's not a switcheroo where it's like, this is too hot for me. It's a nice amount of spice that isn't too hot.
17: Yeah.
7: I would like this with like, like sour cream or.
0: Yeah.
17: I don't like things that are this seasoned. Like, it is too much.
7: That's what Takis are.
17: Like, if it's going to be more seasoned than, say, like a nacho cheese Dorito, it's too much.
0: Okay.
17: Because
7: kids,
17: I'm going to burp this up.
7: Things.
17: I'm going to burp that up, and my hands are going to be all red.
0: These are
17: a little much for me. They're not bad though, because they're not spicy.
7: Yeah, they're not spicy enough. I mean, no, not enough. It's just right.
0: Agreed. You know what they kind of taste like to me? I don't know why I'm getting this flavor profile right now, but when I eat these, for some reason, I taste a spicier version of Goldfish.
17: Goldfish?
0: Weird. I know.
7: Oh.
0: I don't know why. I taste Goldfish in these.
17: Well, maybe they're flour.
7: I would like to just have a naked Taki.
17: You mean a tortilla chip?
7: Is that all it is?
17: Yeah. It's just corn flour.
7: Up. How do they paste that together?
17: What do you mean, how do they paste it together?
7: The little fold.
17: I think they just roll it up, honey.
7: They roll it up, but then
17: it's
7: it
17: wet.
7: Doesn't come undone.
17: Yeah, because it's wet. And then they drop it in the fryer.
7: Okay.
17: Like you have a little dough and you go...
7: Okay.
17: Like a tiny little taquito, which I'm sure is why they call them Takis. No?
7: Oh.
0: Huh.
17: Anyway, okay. So let's do the thing that we always do. 0 to 5 scale. Let's start with the sparkling Waterloo water, which, by the way, I want to shout out listener Tiffany said, LaCroix tastes like TV static from our parents' TV that sat on the floor and were bigger than we were all along with someone thinking really hard about fruit in the next room. Yuck.
7: Oh!
0: Thank you for your opinion.
17: Wow. Tiffany.
7: Wow, Tiffany. That was so creative. Are you drunk?
17: I think the finger's pointing back at you, ma'am.
7: No.
17: I'm
7: just kidding.
17: I highly disagree because I think LaCroix actually has a lot of, like, it punches you with flavor.
0: So let me
17: a sparkling water. Let's be clear. I'm not talking about
7: your Borton Overseas trip to
17: Ireland. They should.
7: Because you really.
17: No, I just love LaCroix. When you like something, man.
0: Well, let me ask you this. Did you taste that tinny flavor drinking this Waterloo?
17: Yeah.
0: You did? Okay.
17: Yeah,
0: even
17: I don't know.
0: Can.
17: I don't understand. Maybe there's something like, is there like an added, other than flavor, do they put like citric acid? No. Purified carbonated water. I wonder if it just has something to do with the water. But I have had that experience with more than one sparkling water. I'm like, oh, yeah, I don't like that. Because I'm actually a cost-conscious buyer. So if I see deals, I will try new things. But every sparkling water I've tried, I feel like I'm come up short. And I just keep going back to the OG.
0: Sure.
17: Which, you know.
7: It says natural flavors. Two ingredients. Purified carbonated water and natural flavors. That doesn't give me enough info.
17: Yeah, well, and by the way,
7: which flavors?
17: Google natural flavors, because it ain't

0: Fair. Like it.
1: I mean, you didn't spit it out.
2: No, spit it out. That'd be a zero.
1: Okay. Now
2: did
1: I'm,
2: you just burp?
1: I'm not burping. I did a...
2: You literally... She looks... Literally, you have...
1: Listen, it was reverse
2: you
1: hiccup.
2: Look and are sounding like there is something in that water.
0: A reverse
2: because you literally just did the drunk lady burp. She like went head back. Whoa.
1: It was a reverse hiccup.
0: What does that even mean?
2: That's not a thing.
0: That's just a burp.
2: That's just a burp.
1: It just kind of, yeah, it probably was.
2: Okay, now let's do the Takis. 0 to 5. 0 being the worst chip, 5 being the best.
1: Chips or just
2: well, bag of chips, whatever you call
1: okay,
2: these.
1: Okay, I'll say a 3.
2: 3?
1: I like it.
2: Okay.
1: No, I like the lime, hint of lime mm-hmm. ones.
2: Hint
1: better.
2: Of lime. Stormer?
0: I'll give them a 4. I do wish they were just a little bit more spicy for me personally. Mm-hmm. Okay. But for you guys, I understand why you like them as they are.
2: I will give them just right down the middle, 2.5. I don't need them. I would not buy them, but I would probably eat a handful before I had hot burps.
1: Mm-hmm.
2: So.
3: Brittany and Kendall.
4: Brittany, you put a lot of effort into something right now.
5: Everything I do.
4: Specifically,
6: either 0 or 110.
4: Something to do with your gut health.
6: Okay. Oh, fiber maxing.
4: Everywhere she goes, fiber this, fiber that. Half the time she's eating stuff that I'm like, you should feed that to like a dying fish. I don't know what that is. Psyllium husk?
7: What?
4: I don't even know what she just said. Let me tell you about psyllium husk. Spelt with a P.
6: You wouldn't see that coming.
7: Yeah, yeah.
6: Yeah, you wouldn't see that coming.
4: Silent
3: what
4: P.
3: a twist.
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1: 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It was so long ago. 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
1: Thanks for doing that.
2: I'm Bradley Trainer,
1: and I'm Dawn McClain, and this is Blinded by the Item.
2: Blind items are celebrity gossip with the names left out.
1: Together, we'll play detective to figure out what the item is telling us about our favorite celebrity. Welcome to Blinded by the Item, juicy bits of gossip with the names left out. It's a game we play right here on this channel if you're watching on YouTube, or even if you're listening on the radio on My Talk or listening in podcast form. We try to guess which celebrities Mike Ganger over there is hinting at in our blind items. And that's Bradley Trainer, looking lovely today.
2: Hello.
7: You're looking lovely today, too, Dawn.
1: Oh, thanks.
7: And I've got a Blinded by the Item t-shirt on.
1: You
2: We're
1: sure
2: loving that
1: do.
2: T-shirt. I wish it was available for sale. We need true. To get on our marketing merchandising department.
7: Agreed.
2: To put that back online.
7: This one, the blue one that's reverse. I love them both.
2: I know. I love them both.
1: Yeah.
7: So, let's play a little Blinded by the Item here today. We've got, there's a lot of news stories around that we're going to get to as well as the show goes on today. So we got plenty to talk about. Yeah, there's just a lot happening. Let's dive right in here on this first blind item. Whether he realized it or not, This A

0: this actor slash director learned that there's one nice perk to hiring this married A-minus list TV and movie actress for a project. That perk is getting to hook up with her a bunch.
1: Ooh.
0: It's a little strange that her married former TV co-star is more broke up about it than her husband.
1: Mm-hmm.
0: Whether he realized it or not, a special perk of this A-list actor slash director casting this married A-minus list TV and movie actress for a project is that they got to hook up a whole bunch. It's a little strange, though, that the married former TV co-star is more broke up about it than her husband is. So technically, there are four-ish people here, but we're looking for the A-list actor slash director, the married A-minus list TV and movie actress who he hired for a project, and then that married former TV co-star who's a little broke up about it.
2: That's weird.
0: I know.
2: The co-star of the male or the female?
0: The co-star of the female is the one
2: and
0: who's
2: he's a male?
0: Up. He's a male. Yeah.
2: Got it. So he's like, I didn't get to hook up with her.
0: No, I think he's broke up about it because they hook up all the time.
2: Oh, okay. There's a lot of hooking up
0: There's
2: going
0: so
2: on.
0: There's so much hooking up on this blind item.
1: Wow.
0: So let's break it down piece by piece. Okay. A-list actor slash director.
2: The A-list actor director
0: and
2: of television mostly?
0: No.
2: Oh, so he's a movie actor director.
0: He is a movie actor director.
1: Hmm.
0: Though the married A-minus list TV and movie actress has done both. The co-star, the other married former TV co-star, they met and had their relationship blossom on a television show.
1: On Blossom, the television show?
0: They had their love blossom on a television show. Yes.
1: Is it something from like Friday Night Lights area time period?
0: I don't know when Friday Night Lights was time period. Let me see.
1: Ooh, gosh. I don't know. Early 90s or mid 90s?
2: No, it was like early 2000s, wasn't it?
0: Yeah, Friday Night Lights was 06 to 2011. This show was completely had its run after that time period.
2: Okay, so this is a more recent program within the last decade anyway?
0: Yes, the last decade and a half.
2: And the program was a streamer?
0: The program was not a streamer, no.
2: Oh, it was a network show?
0: It was a network television show.
2: Oh, was it like the one where they cried all the time?
1: This is Us.
0: Yeah. It was not This Is Us.
2: Okay.
1: It's not The Office.
0: It's not.
1: Okay.
0: So again, we have an A-list actor slash director, first and foremost, has learned that one nice perk of hiring this married A-minus list TV and movie actress for a project is that they get to do it. It's a little strange, though, that the married former TV co-star of the actress is more broke up about it than her husband is.
1: Okay.
0: So we've got an A-list TV, an A-list actor slash director. Might be easier to find that individual.
2: Okay,
0: we don't have many A-list actors slash directors.
2: Yeah, so the A-list actor director, is this all relevant because of a movie project that's happening? Okay. Currently in production or one that... Okay.
0: No, not currently in production.
2: It's out.
0: About to be out.
2: Oh, well, then it's that one film.
0: Mm-hmm. With that one guy and that one gal from the TV show where she was hooking up with that other guy.
2: Verity?
0: No.
2: Oh.
1: This
2: weekend?
1: Anything to do... Sorry.
0: I got to check. I don't know exactly when this project comes out.
2: What were you going to say, Dawn?
1: Any superhero connections?
0: No.
1: Okay.
0: This movie comes out next week, not this week. It comes out next week.
1: Ebenezer?
0: Nope.
2: Ebenezer,
1: Scrooge?
2: That comes out. That'd be early, but yeah, that's a good one.
1: Well, I mean, Christmas stuff is out already, so.
0: Ebenezer is mid-November. We just got our first look at that trailer. If you haven't seen it, it is the darker take on A Christmas Carol because it's the same director as the guy who did X and Pearl and Maxine. And he is he's giving us Johnny Depp in a very dark take.
2: Yeah, I'm not going to like that, by the way. I already can tell. Okay, back to something's coming out next week.
0: Yep.
2: And the director, actor, is this like a John Krasinski?
0: It is not, but that's a very good guess.
2: Okay.
0: A-list actor slash director. I think the problem is because the two people are revolving around TV, I think your mind is focused on TV. It needs to stop.
2: And, okay.
0: I don't think this person has ever done TV.
2: Oh, all right. Oscar winner?
0: A-list director slash actor who's an Oscar winner.
2: Is this Bradley Cooper?
0: One at a time, please.
2: Ladies first.
1: Ben Affleck.
0: There you go.
2: Good job.
0: Whether he realized it or not, Ben Affleck learned that a perk of hiring this married A-minus list TV and movie actress for his upcoming project was they got to hook up a whole bunch. It's a little strange, though, that her married former TV co-star is actually a little more broke up about it than her husband has been.
2: Okay, so what movie is he doing?
0: Mm-hmm.
1: I don't know.
0: That would help.
1: I have no
2: idea. Don't you got
1: idea.
2: A list of current movies or something?
1: No.
2: Oh. All right, let's see here. So Ben Affleck is doing a movie. Have we talked about this movie?
0: We have. It's definitely okay. Been talked about. I don't think we have. It's been discussed mostly because it was controversial who he cast, or I should say who he was going to cast.
1: Is it his ex-wife?
0: He was going to. It was going to be Jennifer Garner. He elected not to go that route.
2: Good job.
0: And instead, that's why this story has come up, or this is why we've been talking about this
2: movie. But
0: she's
2: also a brunette.
0: She is. She's a brunette, yes.
2: I don't know. I was picturing something in my head. I don't know who it was.
1: TV show.
2: And he was bonking her. They weren't on TV together.
0: They were not.
2: They were in movies. Have they been in a movie together?
0: I don't know if they've been in a movie together.
2: But she was on a TV show.
0: She was on a long-running television show. But keep in mind, she's also she's borderline A-list for TV and movies.
1: Okay.
0: She's done it all. She's very up there. The blind is saying A-minus list. I would argue she's maybe A-list. So again, we have Ben Affleck, who learned the nice little perk about hiring this married A-minus list TV and movie actress for a project, an upcoming movie called Animals that'll be on Netflix. The nice little perk was they got to hook up a whole bunch while filming. It's a little strange, though, that her married former TV co-star is more broken up about it than her husband is.
2: And
0: I will say we have discussed that potential extramarital relationship many, many, many times in the blinds.
1: Okay.
2: And they were hooking up on the TV show together, that network TV show?
0: That's the belief.
2: Okay.
0: It was...
1: Not something from like Mad Men.
0: Nope.
1: John Hamm. Okay.
2: It's a network thing.
0: Yeah, big network television show.
2: Did you say a drama, network drama?
0: It was definitely a network drama.
2: Was it Priyanka Chopra?
0: It is not Priyanka Chopra.
2: Is it... Carrie Russell?
0: No.
1: Gosh. Network shows... In the last 15 years,
0: mm-hmm.
1: like 15 years
0: exactly ago. 15 years
1: like
0: ago, actually.
1: 2010.
0: Well, It's 2011, I believe, is when I got it started. I can check again.
1: No, that's fine. It's all
3: I need to know
1: to
3: what
1: me.
3: Month it premiered.
0: But again, this person has also been in
1: Parks and Rec.
0: This is an Emmy winner as well. And actually, nominated for two drama. Tonys and a Golden Globe. This is a all-around...
1: Oh, my gosh.
2: Were they the lead characters
0: actress.
2: In the series?
0: Yes, they were the lead characters in this series.
1: It's Always Sunny in Philadelphia?
0: No.
1: Okay.
2: Drama.
0: Network drama.
1: Network drama.
2: I don't even know what network dramas are anymore.
0: There's no...
1: Police procedural?
0: No.
2: Like hospitals?
0: Take that back.
2: Chicago
0: Maybe it was.
2: Fire.
0: No, it's not. No. No and no.
2: Grey's Anatomy.
0: You're warmer.
2: Oh, okay. So
0: ooh, the
2: that...
0: lights just flickered
2: yeah,
0: when you said Grey's. That got excited.
2: Mm.
0: You're
2: it's
0: in
2: the
0: right land.
2: Oh, Chicago?
1: Oh, Shonda Rhimes?
2: Seattle? Shonda Rhimes?
1: Oh.
0: The Shondaland
1: Shonda
0: show.
2: The murder
1: show.
2: One?
0: No.
1: Oh.
2: Like the lawyers murdering, wasn't that?
1: Gosh,
2: like
1: she did so many shows. It's like...
0: This one was, of all the shows, and if this truly did happen between the two leads, it would be very scandalous.
1: I never really got into Shonda Rhimes, but I can't acknowledge she did everything.
2: Shonda Rhimes did... It was a drama.
1: It's kind of a blind spot for me.
2: That's not Grey's Anatomy. So when you said it was, so Shonda Rhimes, but it...
0: Yes, viewers, that did just happen. That did just happen. And yes, I have a smirk on my face because of it.
2: What did I do?
1: What did he say?
2: I went Shonda Rhimes.
0: Everybody who caught that, which is 98% of the people watching on YouTube, caught it. They're all looking at me like, oh, he's a sneaky one. If the two leads of this Shondaland show did indeed have an extramarital relationship, it would have been very, very scandalous.
2: Oh, scandal. That wasn't even sneaky. We're just dumb.
0: I know. I just
2: like we could not pick up on scandal.
0: There was a long pause, and I was like, "Oh, they're gonna say it." And then you didn't. But who, of course, was the star of Scandal?
1: Don't say of course.
2: Scandal was
0: Olivia Pope, played by.
2: Yeah.
1: Never watched the show.
2: Olivia Pope, she's got dark hair. Olivia Pope on Scandal was played by Carrie Russell keeps coming out, and I know
0: there's a reason why Carrie Russell keeps coming out.
2: Yeah,
0: just say the first part and stop.
2: Carrie
1: Washington.
2: There you go. Thank you.
0: And her co-star in Scandal was Tony
2: Romo.
0: Goldwyn.
2: Don't know him.
0: Yes.
1: Okay.
0: Now let me fill in the blind here. Whether he realized it or not, Ben Affleck certainly was excited to learn that one of the perks of hiring Kerry Washington to star opposite of him in Animals is they got to hook up a whole bunch. It's a little strange, though, that Tony Goldwyn actually had a bigger problem with it and was more broke up about it. Keep in mind, Tony Goldwyn, who's been very married for like 40 years, was a little more broken up about it than her husband, Namdi Asomugha.
1: Okay.
2: Tony Goldwyn was in Hacks.
0: Yes.
2: Most recently. Great actor.
0: Yes.
2: Kerry Washington. I mean, who wouldn't want to sleep with her?
0: Well, there's been long rumors in the blind items about Kerry Washington and Tony Goldwyn having a relationship dating back during the Scandal time and continuing since the Scandal time. And it's been been documented quite a bit or been talked about quite a bit in the blinds. So I think it's where we're getting that.
2: Here's a InStyle headline. Mm-hmm. Ben Affleck says co-star Kerry Washington has this one habit that reminds him of ex-wife Jennifer Garner.
0: Oh, I'm sure she does.
1: This is one habit of
2: Affleck
1: sticking her tongue down my throat.
2: Or something else. Affleck joked that Garner and Washington are, quote, twin spirits.
0: Oh, boy. Sure they are, Ben.
2: Well, good luck to them. Is she engaged? And by that, I mean metaphorically, like, is she in a relationship with someone?
0: Yeah, so Namdi Asomugha is her...
2: You said that.
0: Yeah, that's her husband. They've been together since early, I think the mid-2000s. They've got a couple kids together, and he's a former NFL player, but they've been together for a while. And like I said, Tony Goldwyn's actually been married for like 40 years. But they have the type of chemistry where everyone's just like...
2: They want them to be together?
0: I think that might be part of it, too. Mm-hmm. It's a lot of wish casting of like, oh, we want those two to be together, Olivia Pope and whatever his character's name was.
2: I never watched Scandal.
1: Mm-mm.
2: I watched the one... Well, wait a minute. Is Scandal the one I'm thinking of? Because maybe I did watch the first...
0: So he's the president. He's
2: that's not what I'm
0: Fitzgerald thinking. Grant, President Fitzgerald Grant. She is Olivia Pope. She's like the crisis management person. So she's got the crisis management firm, and she's trying to like... It's all PR. It's all what we do and love to talk about.
1: Okay.
0: PR spin. PR. You'd love that one.
2: I'm thinking of that one, How to Get Away with Murder.
0: Yes.
2: With Viola Davis.
0: Yes. Also a great Shondaland show.
2: Yeah.
3: Where talk is fun.
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3: My talk. Everything entertainment.
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0: All right, let's do another blind item here. There's been long questions of why nobody will cast this former A-list actress. Well, it's because she's brutal to work with and has been for years. We will see if people can, or her people, can once again dust another domestic assault under the rug. At least at a certain point, you have to realize that she needs to stop pointing the fingers, and she's been at the center of all these problems. Let me read that again because it got weird at the end. There has been long questions about why nobody will hire this former A-list actress. It's because she's brutal to work with and has been for years. We will see if her people can once again dust another domestic assault under the rug. Ooh. At some point, she needs to stop pointing the fingers at everyone else and realize she's the center of all these issues.
2: Of domestic violence?
1: She's the center of the domestic
2: violence. Wow, okay. Ooh, A-list actress.
0: Former A-list actress.
1: Former A-list, is she mostly movie actress?
0: Yeah.
1: Oh,
2: do
1: man.
2: We know about domestic? Oh, yeah, we know what this is. Because we talked about this earlier this morning.
0: Uh-huh.
2: Because it's not maybe her, but the blinds want you to think it's her.
0: Well, in this case, it was her.
2: Oh, well, maybe I'm not thinking about the same thing.
0: You got to be.
1: Hmm.
2: So think about a woman who was in headlines, and that man is now accusing her of abuse, right?
0: Mm-hmm.
1: Okay.
2: Is he an actor?
0: I don't.
2: Or he's a model?
0: I think he's a model, yeah. Oh, she tends to go for the models.
1: Oh,
2: yeah.
1: Gosh. Would you read the blind again just because I want to hear what the blind has to say and I'm a little... Like, I know who you're talking about.
0: Then just say it, and then we'll go through it.
1: Halle Berry.
0: According to the blind items.
2: And the French guy.
0: Accurate.
1: Oliver Martinez.
0: This foreign-born... Or sorry, excuse me. That's the next one. There has been long questions of why nobody will cast Halle Berry. Well, it's because she's brutal to work with and has been for years. Aww. We'll see if her people can once again dust another domestic assault under the rug. At a certain point, she needs to stop pointing the fingers at everyone else and realize she's been the center of these problems.
2: Is that true?
1: I don't know.
0: Well, she's had... I mean, the same guy who, by the way, the judge did grant her ex full custody after what happened this past weekend. For those who don't know, she was accused of physically abusing her 12-year-old son in a, they were having an argument. She physically, I believe, from his claims, threw, like, kind of pushed him to the ground, got on top of him, and according to his words, was choking him.
2: Oh, my God.
0: Used mixed martial arts chokeholds on the boy was a claim.
2: Halle Berry?
0: Yes. And
1: just, whoa.
0: I will say this was all obtained by TMZ.
2: Yeah, I'm looking at there's a People magazine article, too.
0: And since the initial report, he has now been granted full custody of the child. And she has been ordered to stay 100 yards away from the ex, Oliver Martinez. Now, you may also remember, I know that name, Oliver Martinez and Halle Berry. That's because her previous ex, who she also had a custody battle with, got assaulted by Oliver Martinez at Thanksgiving 20 years ago.
1: Yeah, so he had some violence attached to him. So I thought that him making claims against her was just like, you know, because there were reports that said, like, he's the one who has all of this, you know, violent behavior in his past.
0: But the judge did deem that she's the one who is no longer having full custody of the child because of this incident that took place. Now, we have seen some texts that allegedly have come out where she did say she's regretful about what happened and apologized for what happened. And she also said she thinks the boy should also feel like the wording was basically, I think we both regret what happened. Yeah.
2: Nope.
0: Yeah.
2: Nope.
1: Yeah. Kids can be a real handful, but you can't put your hands on them.
2: Nope. Yeah. I like that. That's a good, that's like a bumper sticker.
0: Yeah.
2: Kids can be a handful, but you can't give them full hands.
1: Yeah.
0: Yep.
1: Yeah.
2: Yeah. I'm always wary because I watch a lot of true crime that like people get restraining orders for things that you're like, they should not be getting a restraining order for that. Because when people rush into court, judges are very careful to say like everybody in their corner. Yep. And so, you know, they tend to grant things. But if, and, you know, this is just my own ignorance on the story. Please, in the comments, let us know, because I imagine, like Mike, you have done probably more work than we have.
0: I'm just reading what we have so far, and it very much could have changed and will change as the day goes on. So please, we will likely be or could be corrected.
2: I'm here for whatever the truth is. Yeah. And at the end of the day, for that 12-year-old son, because there's clearly some violence in that home that doesn't need to continue wherever it's coming from.
1: Oh,
2: because that is not, that's not good.
1: It is not good, Halle Berry.
0: So we'll, we'll have to see. Again, this is far from over. This news just literally broke yesterday, so I'm sure more and more will be coming out. Again, all we know is that he went ahead and tried to get the temporary restraining order, and he was granted that temporary restraining order. So
2: and
0: that's all we know.
2: So what's really interesting about that? It says, according to the People magazine article, that the judge granted, as you've said, but just like putting those pieces together, the request for a temporary restraining order against him and the child, but then she is still allowed temporarily modified visitation.
0: Yeah, it's, I believe it says now instead of full custody, she still can 2 days a week and every other weekend following until another hearing on the 16th, which basically means for 2 weeks.
1: What if the kid doesn't want to see? I mean, you're old enough to go, I don't want to see her.
2: Yeah, I am always like, that's
1: like,
2: right.
1: How's that going to go?
2: I'm
1: hey, how's
2: on the side
1: it going?
2: The kid, like, yeah. Probably. But again,
1: it could be traumatic. I mean, here you have someone who's, you know.
2: Yeah.
0: Oh, and I'm sorry. This is Oliver Martinez. He's absolutely an actor. Not the previous. Her ex was the model. But no, he's been in a boatload of movies. You would definitely recognize him if you see him.
1: Okay.
0: So. All righty. Well, that's, there's no real positive way to go from there. So let's talk about.
2: Like, literally, I just want you to know the news today is like.
0: It's
1: dark.
0: It's rough. It's dark. So let's.
2: Get to another one.
1: Can someone just, like, have stinky feet or something?
0: Well, let's take, I guess, unfortunately, we got to do a little victory lap here because, again, you never want somebody to lose their job. But we did tell you in a blind item not too long ago that CBS was absolutely going to use the Tony Romo DUI arrest as an opportunity, or sorry, OWI arrest. I forgot it's Wisconsin. They've got lots of different.
2: Owies.
0: Yeah. Was going to use that arrest to find a way out of a massive contract they have with Tony Romo. And that was our speculation, and it's now been confirmed. CBS has mutually parted ways with the former Dallas Cowboy quarterback and commentator.
2: With his big-ass contract. That was a big-ass contract,
0: right?
2: It was
0: a very large. I believe he was making like 16 a year.
1: Oh my gosh.
0: And he was like in the middle of it.
2: That's a lot.
0: That's a lot of money.
1: Oh my gosh.
2: Don't do drugs. Don't do alcohol in a car.
0: 10-year, $180 million contract. So roughly 17 mil a year.
1: Okay.
0: So.
2: God, if you told me, I'm going to give you $16 million a year, all you got to do is follow the law.
0: Yep.
2: I don't know that I would
1: football.
2: Have a hard time. I would talk about football
1: for
2: 16.
1: Yeah, you would
2: 16,
1: learn it.
2: Oh,
1: You'd
2: I'd
1: be.
2: Like,
1: you would know everything.
2: I would be like, I'd be wearing a jersey.
1: Maybe a,
2: the right
1: a
2: side out.
1: A tank or just a.
2: Okay, no. Nobody wants to see that. But I'd wear some tight pants.
1: I'm pretty sure there are people in the comments that want to see you in a cutoff.
2: I got an OnlyFans.
1: I know.
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0: Alrighty, so again, we just wanted to put the loose end together on that one and let you know what's happening there with Mr. Romo. Let's do another blind item here. This one I think is a little, I mean, well, I think it's a little less dark and then we get to the end of it. But
2: great.
0: This foreign-born A-list TV and movie actor was apparently in his feels about his ex-slash-baby mama having a kid and decided to steal away all the attention and talk about his own love life.
1: Okay.
0: Dude, when you see the atrocious person your ex had a kid with, you look just fine. Unless, of course, you're trying to protect said kid.
2: Oh.
0: So we have a foreign-born A-list TV and movie actor who's apparently in his feels about his ex-slash-baby mama having a kid and decided to steal the attention away by talking about his own love life. But as the blind item says, dude, when you see the atrocious person your ex had a kid with, you look just fine. So we have a foreign-born A-list TV and movie actor who I guess has an ex-slash-baby mama who just had a kid with some awful human.
2: This is not like a Jenna Dewan, right?
0: It is not a Jenna Dewan situation.
2: Because I'm just thinking of like actors who would like take away attention from somebody's kid.
0: This is a foreign-born A-list TV and movie actor.
1: Was his foreign-born TV acting in that country, so we really wouldn't know it, or was it?
0: No.
1: Okay, it was here. Okay. More TV or?
0: Definitely more TV, but has certainly done both.
1: Okay. Just going down my list here.
2: Okay, so.
0: So he decided to go ahead and give you a little glimpse into his own love life at the exact same time his ex slash baby mama, who we don't know very well, went ahead and had a child with an absolute atrocious human who we do know pretty well.
1: Oh.
0: Unfortunately, because of an ex that he has. So there's lots of ex involved. I'm not going to get you confused.
2: No, that's fine.
0: Don't worry about
2: that. But he's
0: part.
2: A horrible human.
0: The person who has just had a kid with the ex of this foreign-born A-list TV and movie actor is absolutely,
2: Is he a actor human?
0: No.
2: But he's a terrible human.
0: I think he has acted, but not an actor human. But he is definitely around the world of acting.
1: Around the world of acting. But he's... like a creepy producer?
0: Look at your creepy producer list. You're going to find this guy.
1: Okay.
0: He had a very high-profile relationship with an A-list model.
1: Okay.
0: Did not think we'd get this one backwards, but we're going to do it. I feel it.
2: Arena Shake or something?
0: Sure, but a bigger name than that from the model world.
1: Mm. Aaron Pfeiffer's? No.
0: So we're trying to now determine this former, I'm not going to put a list on him, but he is a producer who worked with some very big A-listers.
1: Ratner?
0: And also had a child with an A-list model.
2: Kate Moss?
0: Nope.
1: Chris Brown?
0: Nope.
2: Oh, Brooke Shields? Like, is the model, was she at the height of her career, like, within the last 20 years?
0: Yes, absolutely. In fact, when she was at the height of her career, she was the career. I mean, she was the height of the career. Like, 10 years ago, 8 years ago, she was the biggest deal in the model world.
1: Kate Upton?
0: And she has a baby daddy who's a film producer who's a very awful person.
2: Has she since done anything else?
0: Oh, yeah.
1: Jonah Hill?
0: Nope.
2: Okay,
1: I'm trying to look at creeps.
0: Let's stick on models.
1: Okay.
0: A-list models.
2: She's not like a TV host or anything now, is she?
0: I mean, it wouldn't shock me, but I don't think so.
2: She doesn't dress
1: Heidi
2: up for Halloween?
1: Klum?
0: Nope, it's not Heidi Klum.
2: Yeah, that's what I was thinking. Okay.
1: Giselle?
0: She's not as high.
2: Giselle, that's a good one.
0: I would say as those people now, but at her height, she definitely was kind of the talk of the modeling world. Even though it was really difficult to say her name.
2: Yeah, I said her, but it's not.
1: Suki Waterhouse?
0: Even though it was really difficult to say her name.
2: Oh. She's got a hard to pronounce name.
0: Yep. Hard to pronounce.
2: Oh, Emily Ratajkowski. Okay.
0: Remember her baby daddy?
2: Her baby daddy.
1: Oh, McClurd.
0: There you go.
2: McClurd.
0: Bear McClurd. So let me fill it in with what we got. Again, I am shocked we got this one backwards, but we did. This foreign-born A-list TV and movie actor was apparently in his feels that his ex-slash-baby mama was having a kid and decided to steal the attention away for himself. Dude, when you see that she had a kid with Sebastian Bear McClard, you're like, you're just fine.
2: Oh, McLeod, not McClurd.
0: McClurd.
2: Yeah. So McClurd the turd does not work. Sorry.
1: Okay. McClurd. Wait, I'm confused.
0: So now, this guy's ex slash baby mama, this A-list
1: who?
0: TV and movie actor, foreign-born A-list
2: still gotta
0: TV
2: figure him
0: and
2: out.
0: Movie actor.
1: Okay.
0: That's where it all started. That's the one I assumed you were going to try to get to. But you got it backwards, which is great. But his ex slash baby mama is having, just had a kid.
1: With McClurd.
0: Sebastian, yes.
2: So
0: again, he's trying to steal the headlines
2: dated
0: away. I will
2: Emily.
0: Say,
2: is that what you're saying?
1: Emily or
0: no, not
1: the
0: Emily.
1: Other
0: this
1: one.
0: Is a different ex slash baby mama.
1: Yeah.
0: So again, we have a foreign-born A-list TV and movie actor whose ex just had a baby with this awful film producer, Bear McLeod.
1: He is
0: foreign-born, mostly TV A-list comedic actor.
1: Comedic. Actor.
0: Since his A-list...
1: Jonah Hill? No.
0: Since his...
1: Armie Hammer?
0: Since his TV acting, he has now been hired for an extremely lucrative new gig.
2: Not television or movie related?
0: Not television or movie related, although they talk about television and movies.
1: Mario Lopez?
2: So he's going to.
0: He's a foreign born A-list TV and movie actor who since still works in TV and movies, but also has another gig.
1: Ashton Kutcher.
0: That talks about TV and movies.
2: Is he on like Howard Stern or something?
0: He's actually beating Howard Stern right now, I think.
1: Oh, God.
2: Joe Rogan?
0: Not quite beating Joe, but beating pretty much everybody else.
2: Oh, he's got to be some guy who tells you how to. Make your life better.
0: Not that. He's talking about TV and movies for the most part with a couple of his buddies.
2: Yes. What's
1: Jason
2: his name?
1: Jason Bateman?
0: Nope.
2: The other guy, because we just saw him in the headlines. Will Arnett.
0: There you go. Will Arnett was apparently in his feels about the fact that his ex just had a kid with this Sebastian Bear McLeod, former film director, which is why he decided to say, hey, guys, I'm not single anymore. In fact, I'm dating this 28-year-old super rich Nepo baby woman thing. Person.
2: Thing?
0: Sorry, it came out that way. I didn't mean that.
2: No, I know you didn't.
0: I don't even know what, I don't know her story. I was reading, I think she's like a heiress to like a bunch of money.
1: She was with, he was most notably with
0: Amy
1: Poehler.
0: Yep.
2: What's so fascinating about
0: that's
2: this?
0: That's been years ago, yeah.
1: But he's not a creep, right?
0: No, Sebastian,
2: Sebastian McLeod is
0: a
2: creep.
1: Okay.
0: Yep.
2: So the thing that's interesting about this one is literally when I saw the headline that he had a new girlfriend, I was like, I bet she's young. I didn't even have to think about it.
1: Well, everybody.
0: She is the daughter of the guest founder, Maurice Marisano. So she's the heiress to guests.
1: Oh, well, whoa.
2: Guess,
1: he's foreign-born? Sorry.
0: He's Canadian.
1: Oh.
2: Guess how happy he is to call him. Or you know what I'm saying.
1: Her. Yes.
2: Listen to us on the radio, on My Talk. Download us. Do our podcast, it's called.
1: Blinded by the Item!
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38: 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Where talk is fun. 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
1: Welcome back to My Talk 107.1, where I'm trying to tell Leah, don't look at the list. Don't look at the list.
2: Not, I have a peek.
39: Don't
2: I have
39: look at
2: a
39: the peek. List. All right, the New York Times has dropped its TV critics and showrunners. By the way, welcome back to the Brittany and Kendall Show. I'm not Kendall. I'm Mike, filling in for Kendall. And we've got Brittany filling in for herself and Leah filling in for me.
1: But I'm not putting 100% in.
39: We've noticed.
1: Okay, cool. Like forever?
39: What? Yeah. We're aware. Yeah. Thanks for finally admitting it. No, 100 of the best TV shows of the 21st century. So again, these are all shows that have premiered January of 2000 or later.
1: Okay, so till now?
39: Till now. New York Times put this together.
1: Because
39: we are in the 21st
1: good.
39: Century.
1: Just for people who are maybe people, like are yeah. confused sometimes when people say which century.
39: Yeah. I get you. Yeah, it makes sense. 20th century, the 1990s.
1: Yeah,
39: or
1: totally.
39: 1900s, I mean.
1: Yeah.
39: All right. So, see, I'm not confused at all by it. All right. Let's go through some of the later ones here. So, just for reference, like Scandal was number 100. It made the list at 100.
2: But that should be higher up.
39: Oh, okay. Oh. Okay.
1: Yeah.
2: You didn't like Scandal?
1: I feel like it was one of those things where you would.
39: Brittany, it's Leah.
1: Okay. Why am I defending myself?
2: Okay. No, I would say come at me for this one.
39: Sure.
2: It is a universally loved show. Okay. Olivia Pope is a hero.
1: I feel like it had great potential. They drug it out way too long, Avi. And that's all I'm going to say about it.
2: A little shark jumpy. Okay, I can give you that.
39: These are just the honorable mentions, so let's run through these quickly here. Gilmore Girls, 99. We had Dexter at 88. Ted Lasso, 75. Should have been 175, but that's neither here nor there.
1: It's so weird to me how much you hate Ted Lasso. Because then I go,
0: Okay, like you just hate people enjoying and having a great time.
39: No, I hate when you're trying to feed me that same like coaching, just saccharine, very.
3: Wait, you don't like Ted Lasso?
39: I can't. That's the one.
3: Is this the only thing we agree on?
39: We agree on Ted Lasso. We agree on Ted Lasso. For the takes that we have that are exactly opposite, we do agree on Ted Lasso. S's Creek, 34.
0: That's one of the best shows.
39: Lost, 22.
0: It didn't land it. It never answered any questions. If you like just people going, what if we kept throwing things at you till the last 10 minutes and then still throw it at you?
39: It's an appropriate name, is what you're saying.
0: Yeah,
39: they got lost.
0: They got lost.
39: The
0: they didn't. They literally panicked. They made that as like a fever dream, and then they were like, "Wait, we have to answer these questions we keep throwing at you."
39: Begin with the end in mind. That's how you make a good television show. They had no idea where it was going to end. It just kept getting renewed, and they're like, "Oh bleep,
0: they
39: we got to keep
0: panicking.
39: Doing this."
0: Panicking. They're like, "I don't know, add a beast."
39: The greatest thing that would have ever happened if they canceled that show 3 years earlier.
0: They were like, "We can't possibly get picked up."
39: All right,
0: no.
39: The Office, hold on, UK version is 16th. The Office US version is 11th. That's going to give people feels.
0: Yeah.
39: Those people who love the UK version of The Office really come after you when you're like, oh, I like The Office. Well, I liked it first when it was the UK version.
0: It's, I mean, I've seen and I like both of them quite a bit.
39: Agreed.
0: You cannot deny the fact that the UK version is a slow burn.
3: That's yeah.
0: But it's funny and awkward. It's like it nails what it's going for, but like, you know, that's not mass appeal. I wouldn't tell my mom to watch the Office UK version. I'd be like, she'd get so bored.
39: Mm-hmm. All right. So we're at our top 10.
0: Okay. I'm ready.
39: Atlanta. Have you guys watched Atlanta?
0: No.
3: No.
0: But
3: okay.
0: Quinn loves Atlanta.
39: People love Atlanta. Yep. I don't know. I haven't seen either.
3: Is that a Tyler Perry show?
0: No.
39: Nope. It.
0: It's Childish Gambino.
39: Yes.
3: Oh, okay.
0: Which is his
3: Donald
0: name.
3: Glover.
0: Yeah, thank you.
39: Mm-hmm.
0: Which I remembered his crazy stage name.
3: He's not. He retired that.
0: I know. I don't know.
39: Yeah, he's the creator of it. He wrote it. He's the mind behind
0: Atlanta.
39: Okay, I got
0: to add that to like the list. Mm-hmm. I hear that on lists constantly.
39: And Lakeith Stanfield is one of my favorite actors of all time. Every time Lakeith Stanfield pops up, he was in like, I never saw Get Out, but he was in, what movie did... The Harder They Fall, I saw that I absolutely loved him in. He was in, gosh, Knives Out. Love him.
3: I love Knives Out.
39: Yeah, I'm trying to figure out which movie I saw of his role.
0: Have I seen all the Knives Out, or am I missing one?
39: I believe you've seen them. Well, have you watched Wake Up Dead Man, A Knives Out Mystery? That's the latest one.
3: Okay, is that the one with the priest?
39: Yes.
3: Yeah.
0: Did he wake up?
39: That one's Josh O'Connor.
3: Spoiler. No. He's dead.
0: R.I.P.
39: All right, so we've got through, again, we're working through the list. Now, if you're just joining us, this is the list that the New York Times put together of the 21st century's greatest TV shows of all time. We've only gotten to 10, Atlanta. How about Curb Your Enthusiasm?
3: Love.
0: It's great, except when it's not. Does that make sense? Sometimes and I get it. I like them too, but sometimes we get in the weeds with like, and then, oh my God, now I'm breaking down this thing again. And this there is a part where you go, last season, I went, no, I'm not here for this at all. It was too much of like the nitpicky, well, when you go here, you don't go here. When you go here, you go here. And you're like, oh my God, nobody would be this insufferable.
39: As we said, Ted Lasso, the only thing Leah and I agree on. I can't do Curb. I hate awkward comedy.
3: Yeah. Mark can't stand
39: that
3: it.
39: That does nothing for
3: me.
39: Hates
3: it.
39: I cannot stand it.
0: And there were funny times when it was like nuanced and like coincidental of like, oh no, now that's going to happen. Oh, that's not great. But then he just really got into like, and I don't mean this as like, it was like almost his like OCD came out so much in the show where you're like, you nobody could live with you.
39: Yeah.
3: Well. That's why he's single in the last couple of seasons.
0: But he's like living with that other guy, that guy like just had move in for the sake of having him have a conversation.
39: Here's the one I know you are definitely on board with. Number 7 on this list of the best TV shows that premiered in the year 2000 or later. 30 Rock.
0: Yeah. 30 Rock's my favorite show. That's my favorite show that's ever been made.
3: Yes.
39: The 30 Rock followed closely by, I believe, another NBC creation, Veep.
0: Love Veep.
3: I never got into that one.
0: Oh, you would love it. Veep, the writing on that is hilarious. Yeah. The things they have her say is, yeah.
3: It looks really up my good. Alley. I just don't think I was ever home on those nights.
0: Yeah.
39: Number six on the list. And again, this might have gotten the same treatment that Lost did because maybe it got lost by the end. Game of Thrones only made six on the list. Your thoughts?
0: I love games. And I don't mind the way it ended. I'm the only one who feels that way.
39: Not the only one. I don't mind how it ended. I just think they did it too quickly. But same.
0: I think you and I align on that.
39: We do align on that.
0: I think look at you like, wait, I found another. Because actually, we've had this convo. Yeah. I just have a bad memory.
39: I just feel like Game of Thrones should
3: we talk about a lot.
39: Should be higher than six. But whatever, it's six. How about Fleabag?
0: Fleabag's good.
3: I liked it. I didn't love.
39: Fleabag made it at number five on this list.
0: Highly recommend. And that's a two or three season one. So
3: it was, just a few episodes. She's funny, though. My mom loved it.
0: And I love the sister dynamic. It's very me and my sister, where it's like you go back and forth. We're like, we can be so blunt with each other. Mm-hmm.
39: Wow. This explains so much. I was always wondering why in this world of pop culture that I live in, why Phoebe Waller-Bridge just always missed me and why I'm just like, people talk about this person like they're like whatever, but I never know who this person is. She was Fleabag.
3: Yeah, she was in Fleabag.
0: You should watch Fleabag. I think you would really like it. She breaks the fourth wall once in a while in a very fun way.
39: Nice. All right, so that made the top five. Let's keep it rolling on. Number four, Succession.
3: Love.
0: Succession is great. I've not rewatched it. I will say that. Like Game of Thrones, 30 Rock, all these ones that we mentioned that I love, I rewatch. I've never said, I want to go on that ride again.
39: Number three, a movie or a TV show that I hadn't watched until, and we actually didn't quite get it finished. We got another season and a half left. Mad Men.
3: Oh, gosh. I was watching that when it was dropping live.
39: Oh, really?
3: Oh, my goodness. It had a chokehold on me. I love that show.
0: Mad Men was so good.
39: So good. All right. How about this one? Many people argue this might be the greatest show of all time. It's always in the conversation. The Wire.
0: I watched two seasons of The Wire.
3: I need to watch it because I love Baltimore. But I haven't watched it yet.
0: Anyone's ever said that.
3: I know, right? But I do. I think it's a great city.
0: Baltimore's fun. No, and this is definitely, it was so well done.
3: Yeah.
0: Very nitty gritty. It's like what, I would say it's our version of, the gangster
3: Hill Street
0: one?
3: Blues?
0: No, what's the
39: Sopranos?
0: Yes. It's our version of Sopranos.
3: Oh, yeah. Okay.
0: It's very much so that vibe where you're like, it is not.
3: It's gritty.
0: Yeah. It's not like the fun version of of crime. It's very dark, very whatever. But it's so well done. And the two different seasons have completely different vibes. Like The Wire is they were like following a beat. The second one is about like loading docks and what they can move in and out of there. So they definitely change it up. And for some reason, I think I was just like in a place where I was like, you know, when you're like, this is too dark for me right now.
39: Sure.
0: But it is a good series.
39: Gotta check that one out then. And then finally, the number one, again, this is the New York Times. TV critics and showrunners created a list of the 100 best TV shows of the 21st century. You guys got guesses?
0: Is it obvious?
39: Yeah.
0: What are we missing?
39: It's obvious because I brought you the list.
0: You love it.
39: My favorite show of all time.
0: Breaking Bad.
39: It's Breaking
0: Bad.
39: Yes, Breaking Bad made the number one on the New York Times TV critics and showrunners best.
0: It's another one where, Breaking Bad's great. Watch the whole thing. I think it's great. Space it out.
3: Yeah.
0: Because it can get emotionally so dark. Because there's like no real winners. And I haven't ever rewatched it.
39: Oh, I think I've watched it 4.5 times.
0: Okay.
39: This is the type of show, because I'm the type of person who I love watching a show. And then I love watching other people watch a show.
0: Yeah.
39: I've rewatched all of Breaking Bad with my mom.
0: Yeah.
39: I've rewatched all of Breaking Bad with my wife.
0: Yeah.
39: I've rewatched, my old roommates, we watched it. And I loved being able to rewatch it through their eyes because there are so many moments. I would say the one thing, that first season, just go ahead and binge right through it. Because the only complaint I always hear about Breaking Bad is people get a little hung up. They lay a lot of groundwork. It's that very first season, first six episodes is pretty slow. And I agree, I understand. But trust me, just wait it out. Binge that first season.
0: It's worth it.
39: And then take your time for the rest of it. It's so good.
0: It's worth it. Then take a beat. And I think if you can do every 3 or 4 days kind of vibe. Because there was a time when we were like, oh, let's knock this out. And we were doing it every night. We'd go back to Breaking Bad. And it starts because it's so dark.
3: It's so dark.
0: Where you're like, I feel like it's work right now. That I'm feeling a little sad about some things. But then you're like, oh, if you just take some, it's done so well.
39: It's done so well. And by the way, that's the same guy, obviously, Vince Gilligan, who did or is doing, what's the one that?
3: Pluribus.
39: Pluribus right now. That's on Apple. Plus, if you do like Breaking Bad, Better Call Saul. My wife would argue better than Breaking Bad.
3: I love Better Call Saul.
39: People love Better Call Saul too.
0: Because it's kind of silly, right?
3: Yeah.
39: It's just as dark. It's the same creator, but it is with Bob Odenkirk and the Saul Goodman character.
3: A little more levity.
39: People have, they have a little more of a connection to, but it is still just, I mean, it's your Gus Fring is still involved. Like, it's a lot of the same players.
0: Have you seen Pluribus?
39: Oh, yes. And best show of the year.
0: Okay.
39: That's my favorite show of 2026.
0: On my list, I have Atlanta, Pluribus, and Better Call Saul.
39: To be fair, Vince Gilligan could probably just make a show on his iPod and send it to his iPhone and send it to me, and I'd be like, greatest show of all time.
3: His film work is magical. His camera work is magical. I will give him that.
0: He's never said that about Sarah, his wife. I trust her. Would he say that right now?
39: This is true. Yeah. He was in my vows.
0: That's why your marriage is so good.
39: May you ever be by my side every time Vince Gilligan puts out another series. We'll watch it together, my love.
0: Love is real, guys.
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16: All right, yeah, National Good Neighbor Day. I don't know, I was looking through the days of the week and days of the month, and it was National Good Neighbor Day, and I was like, hey, let's do a little mixtape about that. Whatever that means to you.
12: What does that mean to me? I don't know. I've had to reflect on it, and I'm still all over the place.
16: Okay, I can't wait to see which Taylor Swift songs you picked.
12: Thank you. And at the end of the day, that's really what you can set your watch to.
16: Unless you didn't wear your watch like you today.
12: Today, zany feeling. I go, Mike, I have no realm or idea. I'm feeling really lost about time management today.
16: It wasn't like I was getting anxious because we were like 40 minutes from the show. And I was like, so we got this, we got this, we got this. And I walked out. I was like, yeah, so how's this going? And then you're like, yeah, I don't know what's going on. I just time today. It's just kind of like, yeah, I know.
17: It's a social construct. Don't worry about
12: it. It really is. And I'll tell you what, then I was like, even leaving my house because I was like waiting for the nanny. I was like, oh, wait, she's not going to be here for a while. And I was like, I could clean. And then I realized I'm not wearing a watch today. And that's like so rare for me. And that bad boy alerts me of different things. I definitely didn't take any of my supplements today. It's fine.
16: There you go.
12: But Leah, you're in charge right now.
17: Mm-hmm.
12: Who's kicking off?
17: You are.
12: Ooh. Yeah. Okay. Well, speaking of

0: Taylor Swift.
1: Really, we just had to get it off. We just had to rip the Band-Aid off.
0: Thank you. This is the vibe I feel like I have. Now, don't get me wrong. I love my neighbors, and they're very, very good to me. And they are so good to Margo. They're always inviting her to go to things. But I have a little witch house, and sometimes I like to lean into that and not let anybody, like, my yard is not well kept. My vibe is very much so I'm going from place to place. And this is what I'm going for in life with Taylor Swift.

0: Oh my God, I always goosebumps at that one.
1: I love that.
2: I have a music video that plays in my head every time I see that. Or listen to that song. So,
1: and I love it. And again, I can't stress enough. It's a narrative I've created. Mm-hmm. But I like the, like, I dare you to say something. Luckily, I live in Minneapolis where literally nobody cares. Yeah. And I love that for me.
2: That's a great start. I love it.
1: Thanks.
0: All right. Well, I'm going to jump in next. If that's okay.
2: All right. Yeah. Please do. Yes, absolutely. Oh, you're running this show.
1: We all stopped. I was like, yes.
2: Yep. And, yes, you are.
1: And we are giving you the power.
2: And don't forget, friends.
1: And friends.
0: Friends.
1: Don't forget.
2: So, yeah, no, you're absolutely.
1: Yes,
2: you're,
1: do that.
2: You're running.
1: We should
2: it.
1: Cheer you
2: go next.
1: On more. You know what? We should cheer Leah on more. Leah, try it again.
0: All right. So I'm going to jump in next, guys.
1: Yes, you are, girl. Love that.
0: Oh, pity. Anyway, so I always think about, like, how I am to the neighbors, because I also, like, I don't know if I'm the best neighbor.
1: Yeah.
0: I don't think I'm the worst.
1: I don't think you're the worst.
0: But, you know, sometimes those neighbors get a little rowdy. So I thought of this one from the early 2000s. You remember James? This one may have been on your Napster playlist. The song is called Laid.

0: that's a good way to go. Yeah,
1: you
0: yeah.
1: like that one? Yeah.
0: Was, I think American Pie 2, that song played constantly, I believe.
2: Leah's getting it on. Nice. Loud, I love
0: nice.
2: That for
0: Nicely
2: you.
0: Nicely done. All right. Again, that is our Neighbor Day for a National Good Neighbor Day. I am going to, you know, there's lots of different ways you can call your neighborhood. You might call it your, you know, the people you live next to, your hood, or your block. Here's Jenny from the block.

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1: Yes, ooh, you did.
2: Still Mikey from the block. There you go. I told you, at the Pitbull concert, we got to basically sing Jenny, or as J-Lo for that song on the dance floor.
0: And
2: that's
0: then, so fun.
2: Then Pitbull came out and did his thing. So there you go. I got a little J-Lo going.
0: This is literally picked because the band's name is Neighbors. Here's Sweater Weather.
2: Oh, nice.
0: Which I don't want my neighbors to be touching me.
2: Well, here's an invite for your neighborhood.

0: such a great fall song.
1: I know. Mm-hmm.
2: I really love that one.
1: Me too.
3: All right, so we're rolling on to again. It's National Good Neighbor Day. Leah's going to have her next song on the list.
1: And we love that for Leah.
3: We love it.
1: Good job, Leah. It's your turn.
0: They make me come in here and do this, and then they dog me, man. Okay, so I'm thinking about what's the best neighborhood hangout place, mm-hmm. and how about the old schoolyard?

0: Paul Simon.
1: Love it.
0: Oh, my God. That is one of our songs of the summer this year. Like, we played that one a lot for some reason.
2: Love that.
0: That one came up a lot, so.
1: Sweet.
0: All right, Mike, what do you got going first?
1: We're
0: going
1: to go back into the early 80s. I believe it was the second British invasion. But one of the bands was Madness with their song, Our House.

0: nostalgic walk back into the past with Madness and talking about their house in the middle of their street.
1: I love
0: their
1: that.
0: Neighborhood.
1: That's such a fun song.
0: It is. All right, last round of Good Neighbor Day today.
1: Some people just Googled Great Neighbors and they found out there's a band that's called Great Neighbors. Those people are me. I am that person. Here's Home by Great Neighbors.

0: definitely got some Alex Morin vibes going.
1: It's so good. And I'm like, you can imagine pulling up to your neighborhood at the end of like a long day, and that's just like the feeling you get. So it worked out great
0: that's
1: for
0: like,
1: me.
0: Such nice a fun. Great soundtrack song. Like,
1: it is.
0: Kind of is like a.
1: There's this neighborhood. There's like a half block from us. There's this like they have this catio. This like. This balcony where they let their cats hang out.
2: Okay.
1: And me and Gogo have to stop there every time. And we roll our windows down and go, here, kitty, kitty, kitty, kitty. And no matter who's walking by, they're like, what the hell? Because there's a lot of times the cats aren't out there.
2: Oh, sure.
1: But we have to try every single time.
0: Get them out there.
2: That's awesome. Love it.
0: All right. Well, let's go back to the early 2000s. Actually, the mid-aughts, I guess this is like not early 2000s. It's everything early 2000s to me, unless it happened 5 years ago. But do you remember the band called Group Love, speaking of weird neighbors?
1: Yeah.
0: Yeah, right. This is Tongue Tied.
1: I feel like Leah's just trying to ask for a group sex
2: yeah.
1: situation.
2: I think that's what it is, yeah.
1: Upside down pineapple.
2: Uh-huh.
1: Jeez. I didn't even know. I'm like a half mile away from Leah, so I'm a little concerned at the vibe.
0: This is a fun one.
1: Like, it is. It's good.
0: During that whole, like, fun Jack Antonoff's, like, you know, kind of coming out, not coming out.
2: No, yeah, for sure.
0: You know,
1: totally.
0: He was getting big.
2: All righty. Well, we have got we're going to go basically the exact opposite of what Leah brought us all day long, because Leah was all talking about, you know, trying to be a
1: trying
2: good
1: to
2: neighbor.
1: Trying to
2: if you know
1: help
2: what I mean.
1: A neighbor out.
2: Exactly. Well, we are going to go to the guy who was the OG great neighbor. That is none other than Mr. Rogers.
3: It's a beautiful day in this neighborhood, a beautiful day for a neighbor. Would you be mine? Could you be mine? It's a neighborly day in this beauty wood, a neighborly day for a beauty. Would you be mine? Could you be mine? I have always wanted to have
2: a little
3: a
2: something
3: neighbor.
2: For everybody on yeah. this Good Neighbor Day, no matter what type of neighbor
3: I've
2: you want
3: to
2: be.
1: Yeah, how involved, in or in my case, not involved, so you'd like to be with your neighbors.
2: Oh, man.
1: Thanks, Leah. Thanks, Mike.
3: Yes.
1: That was a great neighbor.
3: Since we're together,
1: we love all you guys. Well, you're our neighbors so. Here on the radio.
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1: Project Down and Dirty, where there should be little to no snakes.
2: I'm guessing it's going to be snake-free.
1: Only time will tell. So get your tickets. Or don't, depending on your snake allergies. I think we're all allergic to snakes.
2: We should be.
1: Yeah, I think just... that like snake isn't like a thing. It's like we're not supposed to be around snake.
2: Mm-mm.
1: As important, we're going to play a little red flag on the date. Whistle
2: yes.
1: noise. We bring up some attributes. And then we decide, are those a red flag, a green flag? And if me and Mike can't decide, we get Leah in the mix. To be honest, we usually bring Leah in anyways.
2: There you go.
1: Shout out to Quinn.
2: Yeah, Quinn did this entire segment for us today. So we were just sitting there like, hey, what'd be a good red flag? And he just rattled off three quick. And we're like, boom, done. Sounds good.
1: Thank you.
2: Thank you. One last thing. All right, let's start things off with this one. Or actually, no, lead it for us if you don't mind, Leah.
1: Yeah,
2: you
1: want to?
2: You
1: want to?
2: Oh, you're doing some other stuff back there.
0: No. Okay, cool. I got this all set up here. Okay, our first red flag on a date, you two.
2: Mm-hmm.
0: You go on a date.
1: Mm-hmm. Ooh, romantic.
0: And you found somebody who loves bad movies.
1: Oh,
2: loves bad movies.
0: See, guys, I wonder why you guys had me lead this one.
2: Again. This was all Quinn. Nothing to do with us.
1: I will say we
2: don't
1: got really,
2: act like we brought it up.
1: We got real excited when he's like, loves bad movies. We went, oh my God. And we have Leah in the Hey guys, if you don't know this about Leah, it's not like she loves him like, I love a bad movie. She has opposite slash maybe awful taste.
0: Terrible.
1: In cinema. All things movies, shows.
2: TV shows, yeah.
0: And television, yeah.
2: Mm-hmm.
1: So are we going into this that they love it like not ironically, correct?
2: I think so. Or I guess you would almost have to say they love movies you think are bad.
0: There
2: is almost
0: go.
2: How you'd have yeah. to do it. So these are movies you think are just bad, and they love them.
1: All right, kick us off.
2: I would say the problem is this is me in my relationship.
0: Oh.
2: Because, like, I'm the one who I'm staying up until, like, you know, 10 p.m. or 11, 12 watching Sentimental Value because it's up for the Oscar. And Sarah's like, I don't want to watch a Swedish film with you, Michael. Yeah. To me, that's a bad movie.
1: Mm.
2: So, like, for her, she thinks that's, you know, not she wouldn't be into that.
1: Yeah.
2: I kind of love doing that.
1: Yeah.
2: So I don't think it's a red flag. I think it's fun to experience it through others' eyes. Like I told you yesterday when it comes to TV shows, I love watching a TV show through my, like, watching with who I'm watching it with. So, like,
1: yeah.
2: rewatching Breaking Bad through Sarah's eyes was one of my most fun experiences. If I'm watching a movie that somebody else thinks is really great and I'm seeing them, I think that could be fun. I'm going to say that's a beige flag, though. I don't want to go to, you know, Paw Patrol, Dinosaur Island, or whatever the heck the new one's called. Like, if I think it's a bad movie, I don't want to go see it.
1: First off, why would you attack Paw Patrol?
2: Was it good?
1: It was a cinematic. No, I didn't see it. I don't
2: know. You fell asleep through Zootopia, too. There's no way
0: you made up that
1: I don't
0: one.
1: Let
2: that was
1: Go-Go,
2: actually a good one.
1: I don't let Go-Go watch... consume anything I don't want to.
2: Thank you.
1: That's
2: okay.
1: why we're on like Snow Dogs. I mean, honestly, I don't want to watch Air Buds, but like at mm-hmm. least it's somewhat entertaining because I'm always like, that dog should get kicked. Like, and I don't mean he should be, but like
2: personal foul, kicking the dog.
1: You're playing soccer with a dog. How did that dog not get like spleen injuries? Thank
2: also,
1: you.
2: Is he like every soccer player where he got like just barely touched and he falls down?
1: Or like wrong leg. Buddy.
2: All right. So I'm going beige flag.
1: I'm with you, Mike. Like, it's very rare I am dating somebody or with somebody who consumes the same media.
2: Sure.
1: Me.
2: Yep.
1: I'm a housewife-aholic, unapologetically. I don't want to watch sports.
2: Mm-hmm.
1: But I will say this. You come in with me with some passion. Give me some, like, background information. You can make me interested in anything. I like somebody who like, and I like figuring out the thing we do overlap on.
2: Okay.
1: So I'm going to say green flag.
2: You're widening, you're broadening your horizons a little bit. I
1: yeah,
2: like that.
1: I like
2: that's a,
1: like,
2: it's a more mature choice of
1: yeah,
2: green. I like that. I didn't go that step.
1: And being honest in mm-hmm. your opinion, I love that Leah is 10 toes down, chest out, says, I love this movie. It was great.
2: Absolutely.
1: Hated that sheep movie that Mike like cried at.
2: Bald. Not cry. That was like bawling.
0: Sobbing at Chief Detectives.
2: Most of the movie.
0: I thought I was high.
1: That two things can be true.
2: This is true.
1: Leah, where you fall? How are you going to solve this?
0: I'm going to say green flag.
2: Green flag?
0: Green
2: all
0: flag.
2: Right.
0: Mark and I have absolutely the opposite taste in film.
2: Nice.
1: You always like figure out a time to make it work.
0: Mm-hmm. Yeah.
1: Okay.
2: Very cool.
0: Yeah.
1: All right, Leah. Ding, ding, ding.
0: All right. What do we got up next? This one's kind of fun too, personally for me. But is it a green, red, or beige flag if your date eats children's cereal?
2: Ooh, so we made it to the morning.
1: Oh.
2: Okay. We made it to the morning.
1: To the morning. I mean, that thing about children's cereal, I think you can have it any time, too.
0: Yeah.
2: Well, then that's another conversation. but Brittany, why don't you kick it off this time? Each children's cereal, red flag, green flag, beige flag.
1: I'm going to be vulnerable right now.
2: Okay.
1: I recently met up with a friend who is of the male species.
2: Mm-hmm.
1: And we met up at Costco because it's like nice to like split some things.
2: Sure.
1: Some of those things do be coming in 45 packs. And you're like, here's four. I'll take the rest. So we were there and this very attractive fellow grabbed Cinnamon Toast Crunch.
2: Okay.
1: And was like, Dad, that's such a great deal. And I thought, I think less of you as a person. I thought, that's not for you. You are a child. And maybe if it's like your only little snack, because right, we have our own little, like I like Kit Kats, and sometimes I'm like, that's kind of childish or whatever.
2: Mm-hmm.
1: But like, what do you mean you're buying a 40-gallon container or whatever the measurements, a 7-pound bag of Cinnamon Toast Crunch? I think it's a red flag. I think I'm judgmental, and I think that you should grow up.
2: All right. That's a take. I believe that... I'm along the veins of how Dwight Schrute feels about the dentist.
0: refreshed me.
2: Dwight Schrute famously said, the dentist is only for children. And he famously invented a dentist named the Crentis. The Crentis for the holiday season. But I'm just going to say, no, silly rabbit, tricks are for kids.
1: They
2: like,
1: are for
2: this
1: kids.
2: Is no. No children's cereal should be eaten by a grown adult.
1: No, it's also like... Again, I'd almost be more respect them more if you're like, I like to crumple up Cinnamon Toast Crunch on my little like night snack. That's how you're kicking off your day though, with a bowl of like what? No.
2: Yeah, I don't think as you get older, that's the best choice to start your day with a bunch of very sugary children's cereal. If you go that route, good for you, but. That's a red flag from a dating standpoint for me.
1: When you buy it, you should have to prove you have children. Like,
2: yeah.
1: Here are the pictures of my kids and their birth certificates. Because otherwise it's like, I don't know. Be like all of us and like hit your protein and fiber goals.
2: Exactly.
1: Like eat a banana. Banana, well not Mike, but other people. Eat a banana.
2: Just forbid it's like a $4 for $5 deal or something like that. You come up there with your tricks and your Lucky Charms and your... If I
1: God forbid, have relations with a man and I open up his cabinet and I see that,
2: mm-hmm.
1: I go to a place of like, let me smell your breath.
2: Yeah.
1: Let me blow in my mouth. Because if that's what you're eating, no.
2: We've got a problem.
1: We've got a problem.
0: Okay, you guys.
2: It's all red flags.
0: I have that Costco box of Cinnamon Toast Crunch in my pantry.
2: Yeah.
0: I buy it on the reg.
1: And keep in mind, you don't have children.
0: I don't have children.
1: I mean, you don't have young children.
0: I don't.
1: I'm not telling you to deny that you have children.
0: No, I tell my kids all the time I don't have kids. And they're like, Mom. No, but that's my late night snack.
1: I think that's more respectable.
0: Like, I do that with some chocolate almond milk, and that's a treat.
1: I
0: would never eat it for breakfast.
1: Yeah, I think that's more respectable because it's like I do eat ice cream every night. And it's like, what's the difference? So it's like if that is your late, like if that's your little snackety, I respect that more than, like, this is your breakfast cereal.
2: To be fair, you eat very protein-forward ninja creamy ice cream every night. That's not ice cream every night.
1: Cool.
2: Well, sorry, you don't, because we know what it is.
0: I have Häagen-Dazs bars. That's ice cream.
1: Okay, guys, but Gogo thinks it's ice cream. She has real ice cream.
2: We got time for one more quick one.
0: One last one. I want to hear what you guys think about this. Is it a red flag, green flag, if they won't eat leftovers?
1: This is a green flag. This is amazing because then I get all the leftovers.
0: Same, girl.
1: I love when I would be with somebody, would go to a restaurant and they're like, just forget that they, when I go to work dinners and the person's like, do you guys need something to go? And freaking Dan, our boss, will be like, no, we're good. I'll say, no, no, no, no. I will take all of their food.
0: Mm-hmm. Same.
1: So for me, green flag.
2: I was coming into this one 100% being like, oh, no, this is a red flag. I love making so much food and then just having it, not having to think about anything else. But you nailed it. You're exactly right. Yeah, it is a green flag because you get to be on the opposite side of it. Like we've discovered so many times in Red Flag on the Date, finding someone who does the exact opposite
1: yes.
2: of the way you live your life can be a massive green flag.
1: What about something like egg rolls? You just get egg rolls the next day and they're not going to eat them? It's crazy.
2: Because you better not start your day with Cinnamon Toast Crunch, but if you start your day with a leftover egg roll, now you're a champ.
1: Yeah.
2: Now you got to figure it out.
1: And you like nod it like a cigar walking around the house.
2: Eh, just, what's up, Dak?
1: Like just getting crumbs everywhere. No, now you're officially the owner of that house no matter where you're at.
2: I love it. Yeah. All right. Well done. Thank you so much, Leo.
1: Congratulations. Hey, guys, we figured it out.
2: We solved it.
1: So again, you can dislike the same movies. Don't eat cereal. We'll make fun of you. And also, we don't care what you do to the leftovers because we gonna eat.
14: Hey, my talkers. 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
3: Please don't take. I found my mind.
1: All right, it's Wednesday. It's a day where we reflect. And we go way back. Mike, where are we going today?
2: Well, as you know, with Way Back Wednesdays, usually I try to find a fun controversy, maybe a story from the past, something to really dive into that happened on this day in history. And then, like, three times a year, I do that and find nothing interesting and say, let's just go back 30 years and hear what we were playing on the radio.
1: Yeah.
2: You guys
1: King.
2: Cool with that?
1: Let's do it.
2: Because this is going to be a fun one. Because I always like to just look back at the Billboard charts on what was happening this time years ago. And I went back 30 years and I was like, wow. We didn't know how good we had it.
1: Isn't that true about everything, but especially music?
2: We didn't know how good we had it. It was September 28th, 1996. You turned on that radio. You were hearing all sorts of big songs. We'll start with the number 10 song on the Billboard charts.
3: California.
2: I mean.
1: It's so good.
2: Start with Tupac.
1: Right?
2: Dr. Dre. Rogers. California Love.
1: Played constantly in my school. The boys in my school were obsessed with owning Cadillacs.
2: Okay.
1: And playing this.
4: This was it.
1: This was it. Those were the two things that I remember from the boys from Henry Sibley, a.k.a. Two Rivers. That was their obsession.
2: Cadillacs and California Love.
1: Love Cadillacs.
4: The song was so good. I made a banger. I choreographed a banger hip-hop dance to this song
2: did
4: back
2: you?
4: In the day. I did. Because I also had great memories. And so, like,
2: sure.
4: teaching it to a bunch of Gen Z kiddos, they were like, what is this song? Like, oh, you'll like it.
2: Oh, you'll love
1: you'll like
2: it.
1: You'll like it, or yes. you will leave my class immediately.
2: All right, so it's California Love. That is where we're going to start things off here, looking at the number 10 song on the charts. Again, we went back to the Billboard charts 30 years ago, and what I love about this list, too, is the diversity of it. We got a whole type of different vibe. Let's go north of the border to this individual and her hit song.

0: Uncle Joey. What did you do to her? This song is about Dave Coulier.
1: Which is
0: wild. As a Full House, which is wild. He had a puppet. How could a man with a puppet break your heart?
1: Ranger Joe. Ranger Joe.
2: I'm shocked. I didn't know that.
0: Well, you're welcome. It almost ruined that song because you like think it's just like this hot motorcycle guy, and it's Uncle Joey.
1: It's Uncle Joey.
2: God, you lived in a basement. I feel like I have like a little less respect for you.
1: I can make it better for you. 4 years later, she married Ryan Reynolds.
2: Oh, yeah. Then there was that era.
1: She so had weird. Quite the late 90s into the early 2000s.
0: Yeah.
1: Wow. It was a ride.
2: Okay.
0: She was so cool.
2: I remember, like, her and Fiona Apple. Mm-hmm. There were, like, just a few of them that would just hate men's songs.
0: Tori Spelling, her and Fiona. And that was like, my favorite albums I've ever had.
2: Tori Spelling. Tori. You mean Tori?
0: Oh, Tori Amos. I'm sorry.
2: I'm like, yeah. Tori. Yeah. I know Spelling. What you're trying to say, but who is it
0: Tori
2: again?
0: Spelling
2: Tori Amos
0: hates
2: yes.
0: herself.
1: She also hates a Canadian named Dean
0: That's
1: McDermott.
0: True.
1: Her ex-husband.
0: Hayden loves a thin line, though, of those two.
1: This yeah. is true. All right, we are going to go. If I asked the two of you, what is your favorite German pop band filled with a bunch of American singers? What would you say?
2: Excuse me?
1: Your favorite Becca? German pop band filled with a bunch of American singers.
0: Das Boot?
1: Well, clearly that is the band No Mercy, and here's their song, Where Do You Go? You don't recognize it yet, you will. Yeah, so No Mercy was actually two brothers from Miami and a dude born in the Bronx who this German producer threw together and said, we're going to make a German pop band, do a little Euro dance hits, and they're all from America.
0: They're like, are you in or you're out? And they said,
1: we're
0: yeah,
1: in.
0: Yeah.
1: We are
0: yeah.
1: in. So there you go. That is the number number eight song. Let's keep it rolling on. We're going to do a couple of movie throwbacks because at this time, 1996, there were a couple of big films in the box office. One was bigger than another. We're going to start with the biggest film, but the obviously less popular song, at least this week. Here's the theme from Mission Impossible. Now, if you didn't know, this is the U2's Larry Mullen and Adam Clayton's version of it that was used in the 1996 film Mission Impossible.
2: Hmm.
1: Of course, the original was from the TV series way back in the day.
0: This is my phone ring when it's not silenced, which is rare, because it always feels that way when I'm looking for my phone when it's ringing. So it feels really appropriate when you're like, dun, you're like jumping over the couch, looking under something.
2: Dun, dun, dun. Mm-hmm.
1: Yeah, the aquarium's going to explode if you don't find it in time, basically, is the vibe it's given. Okay,
2: yeah. I'm
1: so
2: just really,
1: find it.
2: I'm really happy for you that your phone ringer is on when you're looking for your phone, because I feel like that never happens to me.
0: It's rare. True. It's shocking. When it all aligns, I'm Whoa. Actually so surprised by it that I do start running around the house.
2: I am James Bond.
1: Well, we're not going to get to...
0: Don't do it. Don't... You know what? She's a human.
1: She's back. It's fine.
0: She's back. Mm-hmm. It's fine. It's fine. Let it go, Mike.
2: What?
0: Don't worry about it.
2: I really don't like when you two do this, because I feel very left
0: Mission
2: out.
1: Are you Ethan Hunt, or are you James Bond?
2: Oh, right.
0: So, we're...
1: We wanted to leave it alone.
0: We really wanted to, but I was like, he's looking at you. I know it. And I go, I would have let it go because I hang out with human women, but like, would have like,
2: yeah. No, you're right.
1: It's cool.
2: You guys aren't wrong.
1: It's cool. It's cool.
0: Fine. Hey, it's fine.
1: Do you guys remember that really big, awesome movie? And I bet you remember the cover of the movie because that's the only part I remember of it. It was, I believe, Kira Sedgwick and John Travolta called Phenomenon.
0: Yes.
1: You remember Phenomenon?
0: Yes.
1: Well, then clearly you remember the was Winona Judd hit turned Eric Clapton song Change the World.
0: Was he like an angel?
1: He did some supernatural thing. Yeah. I never watched it. The Mission Impossible and Phenomenon, the two
0: if
1: reasons
0: If a man
1: why...
0: sang this to me and was honestly good,
1: yeah,
0: immediately pregnant.
2: It's that's like, hard.
1: Brittany,
2: it's,
1: we need to talk. I don't think that's how
0: that works. Is
1: that
0: how it works? That's why I had infertility problems?
1: Yeah, I think that might be the issue.
2: And she thought I was stupid.
0: Yeah, I did. But now I don't. But do I? No.
1: Well, if you want some more details, maybe the Quad City DJs can help you out because at number four, come on, ride that train. You know the song.
2: Uh-huh. We all knew the line dance to it.
1: Oh.

0: She's doing the dance moves right now.
1: They got it. I remember. Teacher. Got it.
0: We got to skip this one because we're not going to have time for all of them. But remember Keith Sweat?
2: No.
0: Okay, he did a song called Twisted. He did a bunch of songs in the late 80s, mid 90s, and then had that song too that was pretty good called Twisted. We have to play this one because if we don't, this is a song that you need to hear once every like 6 months and then your just life is made better.
3: Touch me like this.
1: Yeah, it's good.
0: Number three.
1: Every part of this sounds like the bridge.
0: And that's why I had to actually go to the last one because that's when it hits
1: There's
0: right
1: a
0: here.
1: Non-

0: Celine Dion falling into
1: it is weird.
0: You.
1: She's like, there's things I'd never do again, but then they always felt right. Like, what was that?
2: Don't ask questions.
1: I ask a lot.
0: That song is a 5 minute and 30 second tease until that part I just played is 5 minutes and 30 seconds into it. And then finally she delivers.
2: Yeah. She's a queen. She
0: it's
2: knows.
0: Great.
1: I love it. It all feels like the buildup.
0: All right. So again, if you're just joining us, we're running back in time 30 years to just, you know, go up and down the dial, see what we're listening to. Here's another great one that actually somehow is ahead of Celine Dion. You remember this one from Donna Lewis?
1: Yeah.
2: Oh, I love this song, though.
1: And it was like never really picked up, but very like a kid's like handshake.
2: And this one on my fun playlist. Forgot about it.
1: Get enough of it from right now. I don't think you need to add it. I think you're going to regret that.
0: No. Forever. Yeah, it's so good.
2: I'm going to add it into the playlist.
0: All right, that leaves us with one song. The year again, 1996. It was the last week in September. And this song, you said you knew the Quad City DJs, Come I'll Ride the Train dance.
1: Yep.
0: Everybody who's ever walked this earth, I think, knows this dance.
1: Cotton Eye Joe. Oh, yeah.
0: The number one song from 1996, Los Del Rio. And-

0: So there you go. Like I said, sometimes I can't find a fun controversy or story to look back in time. And we just have a fun time listening to music from three decades ago.
1: It's such a vibe. Mike, you put together a banger of a playlist.
2: Thank you, Seb.
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14: Celebrities are just like us. Kim Kardashian signed a fan's crocodile Birkin bag.
15: What?
14: And said, quote, "Are you sure? This feels illegal."
15: What?
14: Yeah, so she was over in Shanghai and somebody was like, "Oh my God, come here," and it was her red crocodile Birkin bag. And she, I guess Kim was like,
15: "Like $50,000, right?"
14: Uh-huh. she, this woman had this like gold marker, and Kim looked at her and was like, okay, where? And the woman said, like, she's like, I'm scared. Should I not sign it? Like, somewhere a little inconspicuous? Like, should I not? Nope. She says, this feels blasphemous. I can't. But she did it. So, currently selling for $44,500 on a resale site.
2: On a resale site. So that means, oh, well, actually, Birkins are the only bag that there's a couple brands that go up in price. So I bet she bought it for $40,000.
14: And Kim loves any, like, she knows, right? Like, she loves a Birkin. She had one back in 2024. She was at a Lakers game and she, like, set hers down on the ground. It's like $56,000 purse. And people were like, are you kidding me? You just courtside? Like, yes, she did not come here for the game, people. She came here so you could see her bag. Like, it is placed in a way that you can clearly see what it is and who it belongs to.
2: I want to hate on Kim, but sometimes I just be showing up to places to wear an outfit and wear the bag.
14: Yeah.
2: I create whole outfits around a bag I just want to wear. I do it all the time. Sometimes, and guess what? Some people do drugs.
14: Oh, I thought there was more. Yeah.
2: No.
14: Sometimes people do drugs.
2: No, like there's people that do drugs every day. And I'm just, me and Kim are just out here liking a bag. So sorry. People always get so mad. They're like, well, I, okay.
14: What would you do if somebody walked up to you? Because a Birkin bag would be something you would be like, this is blasphemy. This can't.
2: Yeah,
14: this is illegal.
2: I'm so nervous about the question.
14: Like, would you sign it? Or would you be like, I don't think I can do this morally?
2: I would talk them out of it.
14: Yeah.
2: I would say, listen, you don't know what your life is going to bring you. And the resale on this is like, they used to talk about people, women would have these bags, or like, not like a Birkin, but like, would have nice things. Like a diamond ring was meant to be like, hey, if things go awry, you take this, you put a down payment on a house, right? Mm-hmm. Like, I think of a Birkin, I think of any really nice bag as like, that is an emergency fund.
14: Mm.
2: And the resale value on Birkins just go up, up, up, especially on something that's like a brown croc Kelly. Like, let's calm down. I would talk them out of it. I'd be like, what do you want? We could even get something tattooed on you. I'll set you, if you were that into me. But I would talk them out of it.
14: Mike would be like, sure, here.
0: Yeah, happily.
14: This bag?
0: Yeah.
14: And then he would be like, don't you dare.
0: Famously, I'm the one who told my wife, Sarah, yeah, we're going to give your $600 bag to just this random stranger because we're entering the Wisconsin Badgers game and have no place to put it. But Wisconsin people are nice. She'll keep it in her trunk and we'll be safe. I was right, but
14: the way we are both staring open mouthed.
0: I didn't know what it was at the time, and she wasn't open with me about it.
2: Wait, what kind of bag was this?
0: It was either a Michael Kors or Coach. No, it must have been Coach. I think it was Coach.
2: It was Coach.
0: Yeah, it was like six.
14: It was Coach.
0: It was 600, I think. Yeah.
14: This man.
2: We
14: just give it to this random.
0: No, hear me out.
14: No,
2: I'm not. You're not going to tell me how the story went.
0: I'll tell you
2: a woman's show.
0: Badger football game. A lot of these people, you can park right in their parking lot, like right in their houses, yeah. And they're all tailgating. They're all having fun. Walked up to the cop and they're like, yeah, you can't bring that bag in. We totally forgot about it. It was a date. Like, I'm not normally going to sporting events with bags. So
2: wow.
0: I never thought
2: okay,
0: about
2: well,
0: it.
2: That's a green flag. I know my voice doesn't indicate it, but like at least it's a sign that you don't hang out with a bunch of women.
0: Exactly. Green flag. But then I went back and I said, that lady, she's like mid-50s. She's sitting there drinking before a Wisconsin game. She's going to put her bag in that car. And I just like, hey, can we just throw this back here too? We'll meet you in the same spot later on in the game. And she's like, of course, sweetie.
14: Oh, my God. You didn't even like this whole time. I thought it was in your own car.
0: No.
2: I knew it was a stranger.
14: Stranger's car. I actually liked it when it was your car.
2: I like the planning. I have a lot of trust in people. God. So I would also go to a place of course it's going to be fine.
14: I would never.
2: I know, but I do. Me and Mike do a line on like, people always do the right thing always.
0: To be
14: no,
0: fair,
14: they don't.
0: The cop told us to throw it in a bush and hope it's there after the game. I was like, that's not what we're going to do. I'll walk it back. I did get to the point where, because here's the thing, you had to take a shuttle in. Mm-hmm. We were going to basically miss half the game if we had to go back to where we parked and bring it back. And I was just like, no, I'll bring it back. She said, no, it's fine. And then she told me later how much it was worth after we got engaged. It was a long time.
14: She's like, I've been thinking about this. And if I'm going to say yes, I need you to know that you will never make this foul again.
0: I assumed it was like $100 at the most. I don't know bags.
2: Coach is great. I love Coach.
0: Yeah.
2: But I want to see that bag because I bet you that's a good looking Coach.
0: Got a whole bin of them.
14: Okay.
2: Okay. Well, we needed.
0: It was a different time.
14: Question number two.
2: I love her.
14: Also, why does Madison not have, like, on the stadium, lockers? Like, Camp Randall, why don't you have the little lockers? Are you sexist?
2: Yeah.
0: They should.
2: Why? I once was going to, this is an insider thing.
14: Oh, God. Are you going to tell us you know some guy who knows some guy and you were at some event that I'm going to be like, how did you get into that?
2: No. This is actually very chill.
14: Mm-hmm.
2: I was at a Minnesota United game last summer and
14: okay.
2: I was wearing my... Yeah, this is very normal, but I had my... Marc Jacobs camera bag, which
14: not approachable. Not, okay.
2: If you know, you
14: moving
2: know,
14: on.
2: Like they're just great. And they have these like thick straps on them that you can take off and switch out the straps. They're amazing. And I was wearing my giant Gap cargo jeans and I realized this bag can't go in that stadium. Mm-hmm. And I went, okay. So what I did is I took the strap off, put it like a belt, and then put that purse in my pocket.
14: Wow.
2: And it became pocket now.
0: Nice.
2: Legal. But wow. If it was attached to a strap, not legal.
14: Look at that.
2: But it just be a container in pocket, they're fine with it. It's just a really weird rule.
14: How odd.
2: I know. And that's like, you really know, breaks your brain. It's like the time I saw that guy shirtless and I thought it was a woman at first being shirtless. And I was like, weird, but good for her. And then I was like, oh, it's just a man. And then you go, I guess... There really
0: just
2: is no difference.
0: Man.
2: It's just a man.
14: They're just niffles with nothing or niffles with something.
2: Oh, he had something. I mean, I just think it's weird. Like, I'm not shaming him. I'm literally going to a place of, then what's the difference?
14: Mm.
2: If I thought it was a well-endowed woman and it wasn't, then what is the difference?
0: He had something.
2: Oh, he.
14: I don't think you can say that on air. Are we going to lose our liquor license?
2: Like. But, you know, like, there's just weird rules. I think we have to think about what the rules are around men can have giant cargo pockets full of anything.
14: Mm, that's true. Mm-hmm. You know, what I found out when I went to a Gopher game at Huntington Bank last fall, I have one of those, like, booster seat things that you can mm-hmm. get for kids. They're kind of like a Baby Bjorn where you strap your baby on, but yeah. Kai's bigger, obviously,
2: yeah.
14: at the time. He had just turned two, so I still wanted something he could sit on.
2: Yeah.
14: And you put it around your... hips and I'm going in with it like because yeah. you can have that stuff and they're like, oh, you can't have that. And I was like, what do you mean? Kind of similar. We didn't have a car anywhere near us. I'm like, what do you mean? They said, that's a fanny pack. I said, bitch, does this look like a fanny pack? Look at this thing. It's like an appendage. Well, and my child is sitting on
2: it. Well, he's like, well, there's a fanny sitting on that pack. Tell me it's not the most accurate fanny pack, ma'am.
14: We got in an argument.
2: Yeah.
14: I said, you're not worth my time.
2: Cool
14: in
2: vibe.
14: My head.
2: Cool. Okay, I was don't like, worry. Whoa.
14: Because I am going to like, be like, all right.
2: Yeah, like, we're not going to get
14: I'm
2: anywhere.
14: Not going to like, this isn't your fault, security guy. But in my head, I was like, you're not worth
2: I'm
14: my
2: gonna
14: time.
2: I'm going to talk to somebody else.
14: I was like, all right, then what can we do with it? And there was somewhere that we could go and like lock it up. But that's just a PSA. That does not count as a Baby Bjorn, which you can wear to a stadium, but you can't have one of those like baby sit on.
2: Yeah,
14: things.
2: But like rules are meant to be, I need to talk to somebody here then like think, because like, my nephew has PKU, where he can only have so many grams of protein. So we have to bring his food. We have to bring 4 grams of protein a day. We got to bring his food and his liquid and his like liquid protein all the time. So every time we go somewhere, like we fly or whatever, they're like, you can't have that. My sister's like, I got to talk to somebody. Like, right. I'll be back in 10. Because you're like, that's a medical. You know what I mean?
14: Yeah.
2: Have anything for a baby. There are times you're like, listen, no disrespect.
14: You
2: I
14: don't get
2: talk
14: it.
2: To somebody. Yeah.
14: I got to talk to somebody else. And it was busy. And I was very newly pregnant and was just not in the mood. And I was like, fine, where can my husband shuttle this off to? I'm not going anywhere, but he'll do it. He did. He did.
2: You know what? Let's think about our rules for a while, too, because like some people get to bring in some things and some people don't. And I just got to pretend like my purse was a bucket in my in my pants.
14: This old thing?
16: Brittany and Kendall.
17: I gave
0: no.
17: Brittany looking the eyes on me.
18: Did you like that?
2: Yeah, kind of.
17: If you were given this opportunity and I said, Brittany, if you go on and sell this, you could make $1 million in the next 10 days. You still wouldn't do it.
2: You've met me. You've seen when I've had to lie. It
17: goes
2: doesn't
17: really
2: go well.
17: Well.
2: Yeah, if
17: really
2: I'm like, well. This looks really, bleh, I think you could wear this. Bleh, like, I would be mortified.
18: You just need to act like you do when you don't know who somebody is and they come and talk to you,
2: like
18: which does happen to Brittany all the time. She acts like this is the best thing that's ever happened to her. Oh my God, how are you? I love you. Then she gets like little context clues and every once in a while she'll give me a look and I'm like, oh, this is the part where I say, I'm Kendall. What was your name again?
2: Don't give this away.
16: Brittany and Kendall with producer Mike. the next generation of talk radio, where talk is fun. My Talk 1071, everything entertainment.
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4: Kendall Mark.
5: Yes.
4: Did you ever think you would take marriage advice from Joel McHale?
5: Not really, but does he have a good marriage?
4: Nobody knows.
5: Okay, cool.
4: It seems like it. Okay, he's on Conan's podcast, and he talks about something him and his wife do. And I want you to hear this and think about if this would be something you and your husband would be interested in.
6: Sarah, your wife, who's one of the coolest people I've ever met, she takes her own vacations.
7: Yes.
6: And you don't go on them.
7: No.
6: So they're vacations from Joel McHale.
7: Yes. Because you could tell from the moment I walked in here, you all thought this is a lot already.
8: I need a vacation.
7: Yeah, yeah. This is requiring a lot of attention, and it's not giving necessarily. It's taking all the time.
5: Also, love somebody who just self-awareness is so
4: very
5: key.
4: Much so. So yeah, I guess Joel McHale's wife is this woman who every so often takes a vacation without him, just by herself, and is like, this is for me to recharge from you.
5: I don't know if I'd be offended or if I'd be like, that's a great idea. I think if my husband came up to me and was like, I need a vacation from you, I'd tell him it could be permanent. Get out.
4: Yeah.
5: Like, if you'd prefer, we could be done. I mean, like, I'll take a shovel, like, not a divorce. Thanks.
4: Because, I mean, you guys do the boundary waters with your own people.
5: Yep. Yep. Yeah. I mean, I could very much do this.
4: Yeah.
5: From my whole family right now.
4: Yeah. Yeah. Yeah.
5: Especially after like all these days cooped up.
4: Sick baby. Everybody.
5: I would like being alone in the car today. I was like, wow, this is so nice. I think whatever makes your marriage work.
4: Yeah.
5: Right? Aside from any of the actual like awful things that can happen in a marriage, you go, every marriage has its difficulties. Like every person has their personality quirks, you know, like none of us are perfect. So why not be like, this is really healthy for us to just go, I missed you.
4: Yeah.
5: Like to miss someone is important.
4: To miss somebody is so important. It's so funny because it is true. When you're married, you rarely, especially man, 2020 of it all. I'd love to miss anybody. I want to miss myself. I want to miss everything about this right now. There is something really magical about missing somebody. Mm-hmm. Like, I don't know. I know a couple that they always vacation apart because they've decided it's so much cheaper than figuring out the childcare or bringing the kids with.
5: Oh, yeah.
4: And so they are like, I go for 1 week a year and she goes for 1 week a year.
5: And that could totally work. Like, I would love to just go to the wineries with just my best friend.
4: Yeah.
5: You know, instead of making it a couple's trip, which is fun. But, like, I don't need them boys there.
4: No.
5: Like, we got plenty to do, and now I feel like I need to include you.
4: Yeah.
5: Like, I don't want to include you in on the conversation or think about where you want to eat.
4: Yeah.
5: And, like, that sounds harsh, but it's true.
4: I'm really excited. This year, I feel like I want to do a vacation, something very simple, just with me and Gogo. And I'm like, that will be so amazing.
5: Let me tell you, you could go to the Days Inn because there's a pool, and she'll be excited.
4: I know. But like somewhere warm. Ooh. In the winter.
5: Ooh.
4: Just me and Gogo. Cause like Gogo and I are alone together a lot. And I'm like, oh, she's gonna be like, can I do this alone without you? Oh no. Oh no.
5: Oh no, I'm always coming, honey.
4: Hi, buddy. I'm flipping the bills.
5: Mike, what do you think of this?
8: I mean, yeah, I've heard relationships where this works out really well. I think in my particular one, like one of the things

0: that works so well with Sarah and I is we are very different. We are truly like the yin and the yang for each other. So as I've said multiple times on the show, I am Brittany. My wife is you.
1: Mm-hmm.
0: And yeah, I think if I brought this idea up, she would give me the same response you did of like, oh yeah, you can go on a permanent vacation by yourself, sir. Like, I don't think she'd be down with it.
1: Uh-huh, like forever and ever. Bye.
0: No, I don't think she'd be down with it. But again, I get it. And it's I'm the same way. There are couples that like are awesome where they have even like each week they have a night where it's just like, oh no, this is going to be my time. Like once they had kiddos, they were like, I'm going to have a my time night or my time night. You're going to have your night and just kind of doing that. And I've heard it work great. I've heard it work not so great. Like, I mean,
1: it's, I like this too much.
0: Yes, yeah. Exactly. It just depends.
1: Yeah, I think that the hitting the nail on the head here is the having kids.
0: Yeah.
1: Because when it was just Jordan and I, like, I would go on girls trips, but I'd really miss him a lot because we had a lot of fun and we'd do crazy, wild things, right? Or even just, I don't know, sleeping. But now with kids, there is another level of pressure and there's less romance in your life. So you need a trip together on one side of it. But the other side is you also need a little bit of an escape as a human being. Like I always say, when we had kids, it was easier with just Kai. Now it's a little trickier with two. But I never wanted to lose who I was. Like, who's Kendall? What does Kendall like to do? That's why I was always like, Kai just comes everywhere. Like, he just comes with. It's harder now with two. But at this, I could see being something we would talk about, you know, not in an offensive way. Well, I would be more offended about him because I do more of the work, but you know,
2: I went on my first like non-go-go vacation. I went to Vegas not too long ago. It was a weird feeling. It was so weird. I was like, am I doing something wrong? Is it this or that? And like, I never did that when we were married. I never really did vacations. And it's mostly because I had family everywhere, so we'd always go visit family. And now I don't really have that as much. Like, I think it's interesting. I think it is very much so. It's obviously, like, knowing that a couple is super important and, like, what works for you. But
1: the more we're talking about it, too, the more I'm like, I do this all the time.
2: Yeah.
1: I actually, like, I do go to the Boundary Waters with my girlfriends, or I go to visit Jenna, or I go to Sonoma or New York, or I just went to Austin, or like, I actually do this all the time. I go on trips without him.
2: But I wonder if it'll be different now because of the second.
1: And that's
2: true.
1: You
2: can't go as long now. It's harder to have.
1: It's harder.
2: The two-on-one dynamic is harder than the one-on-one for sure.
1: Mm-hmm.
2: Okay. Today you called me something that I've never heard you call me.
1: Mm-hmm.
2: And it started a conversation in our office. Yeah. Call me babe.
1: Yeah.
2: Hey, babe, can I have your keys?
1: That is not how I said it.
2: What did you say?
1: I said, hey, babe, where are your keys? I said it like much more casually.
2: Yeah.
1: I think that's what threw you even more.
2: I was like, hey, babe, where are your keys?
1: Hey, babe.
2: Babe. And I said, you've never called me that. Here are my keys. I didn't ask many questions.
1: I said, okay, cool.
2: Here are my keys. You never called me that. And it had the conversation. As soon as you left, it was me, Quinn, and Mike. And we had the conversation of, do you call your significant other babe? And Mike was like, oh, rarely. I rarely call her babe, but maybe I do in text, to which we did find out Mike does a lot.
0: I looked at my phone 3 texts earlier. I ended it with babe. And then I realized as I look back on all my messages, when in text form, I almost exclusively call Sarah babe.
2: But
0: Thanks, babe.
2: But I was laughing because I was like, babe reminds me of a couple that hate each other on vacation. Babe, you know that's not where we're putting the souffle dishes. Babe, did you not pick up the like cream cheese, babe?
1: Are you projecting on me?
2: No.
1: I was using it as a term of endearment.
2: No, I didn't think you were. I thought you were using it as a term of endearment. It just started a conversation of like, they're laughing. Like, I'm like, I don't even know if anyone calls me babe.
1: Does Quinn call his fiance babe? Is Rachel babe?
2: First off, that relationship's not going to last, so don't worry about it. I'm just kidding. They're engaged, and they're like the happiest couple
1: Quinn's
2: I know.
1: Quinn's like, hey, I'm in the other room, guys.
2: No, that was the funny thing. I was like, he's like, I think I do. He's like, I don't have an aversion to it. I think I do call her that.
1: Yeah.
2: When do you use babe for
1: all the time,
2: Jordan?
1: Constantly.
2: Yeah.
1: He doesn't have a name, babe.
2: And I call people baby all the time, which is like worse.
1: I call my niece June babe too. And one time she was like, why do you say that? And I was like, what? Because I didn't even notice I was doing it. And she's like, why do you call me babe? I was like, because I love you.
2: Yeah.
1: I was like, I don't know. I just do. I call my bestie that. I call Brittany that now. I call the dogs that. One thing though that I also called Jordan at this new thing Or when he's being emo, I just call it as it is. And I'm like, okay, daddy's listening to his emo music. Or I'm like, last night he was saying something. I was like, could you go do this? Could you go do this? He's like, I get no credit for what I do. I just fix the fence. And I said, And Kai was interrupting. And I said, hold on, baby. Daddy's having an emo moment. We have to listen. Okay, daddy, go on. And now Kai says, daddy's emo.
2: I love that.
1: To people all the time. So if you so ever want to bruise your partner's ego,
2: use your child. Use your child.
1: Start calling them emo front of your toddler.
2: Weaponize your kids against your significant other is what we've learned from this segment.
1: Mm-hmm. This is my daddy. He's emo.
2: He's just emo.
3: Where talk is fun.
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3: 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Everything entertainment.
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1: Oh, Alex Earl, I am so embarrassed for you right now. Welcome back to the BK Show. She is the pretty big celebrity in a certain area that has never read a book. And those are words that came out of her mouth. She's an influencer. She was on Dancing with the Stars last season. She is of the Alex Earl, Alex Cooper drama. If none of that rings a bell, it doesn't matter. But she's a pretty famous person who was asked in an interview, what's the name of the last book you read? Very vague question. Alex said, I've never read a book. Like, maybe Dr. Seuss? Guys, that's embarrassing. We shouldn't be just casually admitting we've never read a book.
2: It's bleak.
1: Like, what?
2: What do you mean? I can't be true, right? Like, this is too embarrassing to speak into words. And I will tell you, like, I will tell you most embarrassing things that a person can admit to. But this is pretty bleak. Like,
1: it's
2: even
1: bleak.
2: For me, I go, what?
1: This isn't something.
2: What do you mean?
1: Right. Like, Alex Earl, this is not something we need to be proud of. You be acting like you're, like, the casualness of saying it, like, well, doesn't everybody? Like, I legitimately go, does she think nobody reads books?
2: Here's the thing. In school, I feel like, because The Great Gatsby's a good one. It's real short. You can handle that bad boy.
1: Required reading.
2: Knock that one out this weekend. How about that? Or grab, like, even a shorter one. There's even, like, short, you know, like a, grab a quick short story, knock that bad boy out.
1: I know. And a lot of people are commenting like this is embarrassing, et cetera, because it's all over social media because, of course, everybody's going, what do you mean? This is such a ludicrous thing to say. And then there's the side of folks going, are you joking?
2: Yeah,
1: and
2: I hope so. One person, I think,
1: put it really well. So Alex Earl became famous on TikTok with her Get Ready With Me videos for partying at the University of Miami. Here's the deal. You don't just get into the University of Miami being a dum-dum. And this woman was like, I'm really tired of the bimbo act. You went to a good university, set up a scholarship for students, Alex Earl did, and started your own business, but you're going to say you've never read a book. I hope young women know that it's okay to be hot and smart. They don't cancel out. And I think that's the core of, like, the weird rage bait of it, is
2: yeah.
1: that you go, stop acting like you're, like, you are dumb. What are we doing here?
2: It's funny, because, like, I think we've talked about this is like I think all three of us fall in this realm, you, me, and Mike, is I think we're intelligent people. I think there's giant sectors we have no idea about that I'm very dumb about, Kendall's very dumb about, or Mike is very dumb about. So it's like, but I think there's universal truths around the idea that, like, there's no way this is true. Also, if it's true, this is the saddest thing I've ever heard.
1: Right.
2: You've navigated this long without reading a book. Listen, Mike doesn't like reading. Our producer Mike is like, yeah, I don't read books. I just don't. I don't, like, not a big fan of it. But I know he can, and I know he has. And that's important to me.
0: Yeah, or even, you know, listening to an audiobook. It's the same concept.
2: Yeah.
1: Right.
0: At least that's what I'm going to fight for, because that's what I've done a lot more recently than actually sit down and read a book. But yeah. And the fact is, to be fair, there's a reason why the Hot Mess podcast didn't work. You can kind of tell, and I kind of believe her. I'm just saying, like, I think she's being truthful.
1: You're not wrong. I did try to listen to that podcast, too.
2: You guys.
0: Get ready with me. It's very different than a podcast and doing interviews.
2: Zero books, though.
1: I know. It's. I agree. I hear you, too, Mike, with the Audible comment with, you know, like, I know my husband's the same way. He's like, I just don't read for fun. Yeah. You know, that's not something that I enjoy doing. But he's like, yeah, I read the if someone asked him, he'd go, I read the Da Vinci Code and I did really like it. I mean, that was like a decade ago.
2: Yeah.
1: But at least it wasn't, I don't read, not since Dr. Seuss. You can't think of one book you've enjoyed. There's no, I just think that as a society, you go, soapbox time, but you go, okay, then what are we doing here? Like,
2: why are you getting to be a voice that we listen to if you're so close-minded that you have not read a book?
1: Yeah, are you not open to other people's ideas? Are you not open to creativity? Are you not open to fantasizing what life could be like? Escapism? I don't know, just the idea of knowledge.
2: I kind of get bummed out, too, because I go, I love going to libraries.
1: Mm-hmm.
2: And I get a high. Like, I become the person who's got more time than anybody, I've decided, because I get so excited where I want to take out, like, I should never take out more than one book for me. Because guess what? First off, the library is 2 minutes away from my house. Also, there's no world where in, like, 2 weeks I'm going to knock out two books.
1: Mm-hmm.
2: But it's like the high you get. I got so excited. Me and Gogo were there on Monday, and I ended up letting her get 9 books. Like, it was so fun because you just like that high of like, oh my God, we have access to everything right now.
1: Mm-hmm.
2: I'm like, you're not gonna feel that high?
1: Yeah.
2: That's so crazy to me.
1: It is really wild. I think that our ability to access knowledge, to Brittany's point, for free
2: through our
1: public library systems, through our school systems, we're so blessed in this country in that way. Like, to just make some joke about this when you are somebody that so many people look up to. Come on.
2: And
1: do better.
2: I can't stress too. Like, it is crazy. This is such a random thought I had. It's crazy that I got to, for free, borrow this book that has no educational value to me at all. It's just for fun. Like, I ended up getting this thing called, was the Sourdough Compendium. I don't even know if I'm saying that right. But compendium. But anyways, a bunch of short stories that are really morbid and hilarious. And I'm like in love with them. And I was like, it's crazy the government just paid for me to read murder mysteries. Literally.
1: And
2: for no reason.
1: That's free press, baby. That's like, that's the way that publishing, I mean, it all started back when publishing was such a refined process of only certain people got to decide what the truth was. And you had to be who was who and who could afford it and who could get the information out. And now the way that we can disseminate it is amazing. It's just, Alex Rhodes, it's dumb. She's now, whether she was joking or not, she shared the clip and was like, LOL, this is sending me.
2: I will say this, and I love this kind of girl. Like, I love people that are so unapologetically themselves.
1: Mm-hmm.
2: And I love a tutu. I love a going out with me video. I love a girl who's like, I'm good at makeup and I like doing makeup. I love anybody who is authentically themselves.
1: Yes.
2: But there's something about this where I go, I don't like that vibe. Mm-hmm. Like, maybe make a change. I don't know. Because I don't think everyone should live like me. But I also mean, like, you shouldn't want to read the same things, but you should read something. And maybe, again, this has got to be clickbait. This can't be true. I would, like, literally refuse to believe that this woman is navigating with only one fox or one fish, two fish is the only thing popping around that brain for her literature.
0: I believe it.
2: I believe it. But again, she went to college.
0: Yeah. I went to college and never read any college books.
2: But didn't you have to take any
1: kind of lit class?
0: I just took notes like the entire time. And I never actually sat down and read from start to finish a book or any.
1: Didn't you in high school ever?
0: Well, in high school, yes, there was required reading, of course. Yeah, yeah, yeah.
1: So there you go.
0: I mean, but I'm just saying I could see how she got into college and navigated without like sitting down and reading a book.
2: I would say that the school system has failed us, and more importantly, Alex Earle.
0: And if you're choosing to use Alex Earle as the person you're following, maybe this will educate your decision a bit.
1: It's just, it's an interesting conversation. There's a couple of comments that go along the lines of like, oh, I guess it must be a Gen Z thing. I completely disagree. I don't think so at all. I think that there's, like every generation, there's a huge disparity in how people think, act, dress, talk, whatever, in every generation.
2: Yeah.
1: But also, there's a lot of people of that generation specifically that are going, I actually love the analog era. I wish we still had phones that attached to the wall. You know, I mean, so I don't think that it's a personal choice, and it's really a poor choice of I'm going to lean into my bimbo act. It's just, it's dumb. It's dumb, Alex Earl. You're better than that.
0: And she graduated with a bachelor's degree in business administration and marketing, which is exactly what I graduated with. So
2: same, same. She also, just like you, she also told me how to, or I learned how to curl my hair.
0: Yep.
2: Just like I learned from you.
0: Exactly, yeah.
1: Thanks, Mike. Yeah, thank you.
2: Thanks, Mike.
0: I got you.
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2: Okay, Kendall, Mark, do you remember when Ray and Michael B. Jordan were on that roller coaster at Six Flags together?
1: Yes, yes. And we were like, are they dating?
2: And if you don't know, Ray is, baby, where the hell is my husband?
1: Perfect.
2: Thank you. She has other songs too, but I like that one.
1: But that's like the one.
2: I kind of get worried. I'm like, I'm not trying to manifest finding a husband, so I don't always sing it out loud. So you're welcome.
1: That's how it works. So be careful.
2: That's how I got a cat. Ray and Michael B. Jordan, they were on this. They were at Six Flags together on a roller coaster. Everyone's like, oh my God, they must be dating. To which, hey, we're just friends who like roller coasters. What Ray said.
1: Huh?
2: Can you and a friend ride a roller coaster who are different sexes? And it be just friends?
1: Past
2: I don't know.
1: The age of 16? No. What do you mean? Hey, Mike, want to go ride a roller coaster with me?
0: Not particularly. I'll Thank throw you. Up on you, especially Thank if it goes backwards.
2: Thank God, because I was really worried to have to tell both of your significant others about this. That burden would be on me. Like,
0: yeah.
1: And not just ride the roller coaster, but sit next to me.
0: Mm.
2: That's a weird vibe.
1: See?
2: Weird vibe.
1: It's weird.
2: I would do it with Mike for sure.
1: He wouldn't do it with you, didn't you hear?
2: It'll throw up, yeah. Yeah, yeah. Well, to be clear, he said he'd throw up on you. I don't know. I'm sure there's only a you thing. Like, I guess, like, we were doing a show thing, right? We're like, we're going to ride this. But again, that's like
1: that's work.
2: Anomaly kind of thing.
1: Yeah. We got into Valley Fair early once with the Jason show. So I rode the roller coaster with all my male colleagues.
2: Yeah.
1: But it was a work event.
2: I can't.
1: And half of them were gay.
2: I can't. I'm trying to think of a scenario
1: where a super sexy friend is like, let's go ride roller coasters together. We're just friends, Brittany.
2: I also, as an adult, don't know if I'm in a place of going to an amusement park without Margot. Like, are roller coasters in my mind for kids now?
1: Roller coasters are for like 16-year-olds who want to make out somewhere in private, and it's the only place they can find.
2: Definitely not what they're for.
1: Well.
2: A roller coaster makeout is awful.
0: Maybe like a lazy river or something, like or like
2: I just see teeth.
0: Yeah, I know you're gonna be.
2: I see head injuries,
0: major issues.
2: I'm starting to wonder. It's like explains a lot, Kendall.
0: You just show up at the back to the station. You got blood all over your mouth, and you got my tongue.
2: Like, how was it? You're just full of blood and bruises. How was it? You go amazing.
0: I'm full good.
2: It was a great. I love her.
1: I hit my face on the roller coaster, not on her boobs.
2: This, I can't stress enough how often, whenever I think about roller coasters, how I think about when that guy John Van Kalanda, the guy who's on the Danielle Steel covers, he got hit by goose, and I think about that all the time. What was his name?
1: Fabio
2: got hit. There was a goose that hit him in the face.
1: On a roller coaster?
2: Yes. And he got done with it. And he was really injured.
0: Oh, my. There's blood. There's a lot of blood.
1: Mike, don't look. Our producer will pass out, Brittany.
2: I'm not trying to laugh, but it's just like that's what pops in my head whenever they go. That like slow descent where everyone's done with the roller coaster, you know, and they're like, how was it? And he's just bleeding. And they're like, he killed that goose, by the way. So like, yeah, he had a bloody face, but that goose, dead.
1: Did they press charges?
2: Probably. The goose had a family.
0: Oh, no. Yeah, the ride dropped about 85 miles per hour near a pond, and that's when a flock of geese were flying away, and Fabio went head-to-head with one and killed it. 1999.
2: And he's a professional hot guy. Like, hit me. I'm on radio. I can have any sort of face injury, but not Fabio.
1: Oh, my God.
0: And it was totally a promo event, too, like for the grand opening. So he's just like trying to wipe it off like, oh, we're good, guys. This is so much fun. I'm loving it.
2: What? And that sticks to me. Whenever.
1: Are you serious?
0: It was a promotion event for the brand new Apollo's Chariot roller coaster. Yes.
2: And he gets hit in the face with a goose.
0: Yep.
1: I just want you guys to know, if we ever do something that one of us doesn't want to do, we'll just all look at each other and go, Fabio.
0: Fabio. Love it.
2: Fabio.
1: Like, next time you're in a meeting at work, people, and you don't think you can do it, just think, Fabio.
0: Oh, he's around all these women that are dressed up in like these Greek
2: like
0: outfits.
2: Ancient Greece, yes.
0: And they've got blood all over them. It's all white, and the woman behind him literally has blood on her face. What?
2: See, Mike, whenever I think of that slow, and keep in mind, I was on a roller coaster for 13 days, and my first thing that's ever drummed up whenever we talk, isn't it? Whenever we talk about roller coasters and like that slow descent of like, how was it? You know, like, okay, we did the big drop and now we're all done. I always think of Fabio full of blood and those Greece women that are with him. And it was just, oh
1: my God, this picture. It's everything.
0: It's so perfect.
1: I've lived my whole life not knowing this existed.
2: You're so welcome. And they're like,
0: the one girl's got blood on her face, and she's
2: and
0: like,
2: just, it's like, ugh. And then the girls next to her are like, are you okay? And they're all wearing like the leaf things in their hair, like Greek goddesses. And
1: it's the gladiator.
2: And he can't go anywhere because he's strapped in, and he's just like, this is what's happening right now.
1: Oh, my God. I do hope that they leaned into, like, don't worry, it's just the average day in the Coliseum. Like, you know
2: or
1: what
2: like,
1: I mean?
2: That's great marketing, but you know what they should have done? Immediately killed all the geese on the lake. And I'm not a pro-geese killer. I don't normally say that. But if we're going to have a roller coaster that could possibly hit geese,
1: oh
2: a
1: my
2: flock.
1: God.
0: I tell you that it is still operating now 27 years later.
1: What?
0: Busch Gardens Williamsburg theme park. Yep, it's still going strong.
1: Does it have a picture of Fabio and the goose?
0: It needs to.
1: The goose. Rest in peace.
2: R.I.P.
1: Like a little plaque. A goose died here.
2: A goose was murdered.
0: Fabio's nose. A plaque just says Fabio's nose.
2: He's a literal beautiful person.
1: Yes.
2: That's his career, is beautiful person. I don't even know what his personality is like. Nobody cares. He's a professional face. And he's
1: the only one that got hit with a goose.
2: What did you do in a past life, Fabio, that caused this to happen? You have cursed energy.
1: Oh, my God.
2: That's such a... And keep in mind, I went on a roller coaster I don't know how many times. Didn't even come close to getting hit in the face with a goose.
1: Yeah, if you didn't know, Brittany rode the wild thing
2: for
1: here in Minnesota
2: 13
1: for...
2: 13 days.
1: 13? I thought it was 11 days.
2: I forget. I should look it up. I remember it's an
1: it'll
2: odd
1: be 15.
2: Number. I feel like I always go
0: Let
2: back
0: send
2: and
0: send Dan
2: forth.
0: A message. He'll know.
2: Yeah, yeah, yeah.
1: Oh, my God. But, like, what...
2: I don't know.
1: This should be our Halloween costume.
2: Oh my God, Mike has a bloody face, and you and I are wearing like the Greek costume.
1: You guys, Project Down and Dirty. Get
2: what?
1: This. I don't know how
2: no,
1: we're going
2: to can't apply.
1: It's close to. Listen.
2: I'm listening. I'm coming from a safe space. You're right. You're
1: it's
2: right.
1: It's Project
2: I gotta be
1: Down
2: reminded.
1: And Dirty. Yeah. It's the week before Halloween. It's uh-huh. Mike's birthday. People are going to be like, what do you want to do for the night of your birthday? Be like, well, I don't know, if we all just dress up a little bit. Remember the time that they made us all think that it was like a Halloween costumed event and we all wore one?
2: Yeah.
1: It was a joke?
2: Yeah.
1: What if we do this? What if you and I get out the Greek costumes? You know I already own one of these.
2: Here's a problem.
1: Like, it's fake blood.
0: Oh, I know. I'm good. I'm in.
1: And nobody will know what the hell is happening and we won't explain it.
2: I do love that.
1: Thank
2: I
1: you.
2: Think it's team building.
1: Uh-huh.
2: I love a niche joke that nobody gets, and I don't want to explain myself ever, so this works out well for me.
1: Mm-hmm. We have to get you a long, flowing wig.
0: Oh, I'm in. I love that. You know I love hair. I still got the
2: Elsa hair. That might actually work.
0: I can just undo the braids, and
1: yeah,
0: we'll see
1: just,
0: how
1: like,
0: it looks.
1: Cut it a little bit.
2: Yeah. This one might work.
1: This could work.
2: I don't know if being in the airport full of blood is the vibe we want to go for.
1: It's okay. We're in the hotel next to the airport.
2: Okay.
1: So, like, I'm pretty sure it's
2: fine. I'm like 40% in. I don't know how, what world.
1: Brittany, this is a group event
2: right.
1: that I'm saying I'll do with you.
2: I'm 60% in.
1: I'll do a dance on social media.
2: I'm 90% in.
1: She's in.
2: I'm in. If I can do a niche, like, dance and nobody knows what, and, like, honestly, the video gets 3 likes, but those 3 people are like, that niche event is something I think about all the time.
1: You guys dressed up like Fabio getting hit in the face by a bird.
2: You know how many emails and messages I got about saying he looks cool in anything he wears when we were talking about Dream Phone, where people were like, mm-hmm. I forgot I had that memory in me.
1: Yes.
0: Brittany, you rode that dang thing 17 days. Over 1,581 times.
1: You've told
0: you
1: me.
0: You and Doug LeClaire.
2: Me and Doug.
1: You've told me your whole life, Brittany.
2: We've known each other for 2.5 years.
1: Your whole life that you rode it 11 days.
0: Oh, no, it does say 11 days now. Oh, well, you got, see, AI. What are you doing?
2: AI.
0: What are you doing, AI?
1: I thought I was for a minute. I didn't trust you anymore.
0: Nope, it was 11 days, 1,581.
1: Wow.
2: 1,500. 1,000 times. 1,500 times.
1: That's a lot.
2: In my defense, I do downplay things in a way that I went, maybe it was 15 days. Maybe I did. I don't know. Mm-hmm. And I also keep in mind, head injury. I was on a roller coaster for somewhere between 11 and 15 days. Nobody knows.
1: No one would let you do that these days. Let me just be clear. There are way too many lawsuits.
2: And I'm thankful for that. It's good to know, like, Margo will never have to be on a roller coaster. I act like I had to be on there. She was forced down. To get an IKEA car or whatever.
0: IKEA car?
2: Is it a Kia something?
0: You can get everything at IKEA nowadays.
2: You got to build it yourself.
0: Yeah, of
2: though.
0: Course.
2: That's the worst part. Making the engine.
1: Oh, my God.
2: TaskRabbit be danged.
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1: On today's episode of The Hormone Factor, we're talking about breasts, blood tests, and brain fog. I'm Tammy Lee, and I'm here with my new breast friend and co-host, Nicole Garrison.
2: Good morning, Tammy. So October is Breast Cancer Awareness Month and Menopause Awareness Month, so it's the perfect time to be talking about our breast and brain health.
1: Absolutely. So for today's health topic, we're covering every midlife's annual event, the mammogram, or as I like to call it, my annual boob pancaking, and why early detection is so important in the fight against breast cancer.
2: Then, on The Cool Factor, we'll introduce you to a woman who is working at a Minnesota biosciences company that's taking aim at breast cancer detection with a promising new blood screening test.
1: And finally, we discuss how brain fog is holding midlife women back in the workplace. This is The Hormone Factor.
2: Between shifting screening guidelines, headlines, and rising diagnoses in women in their 30s and 40s, and the persistent fear about whether hormone therapy increases our risk, it's easy to feel overwhelmed.
1: Joining us today to cut through the noise is Dr. Kate Toft. Dr. Toft is a board-certified OBGYN at OBGYN West, and she's also the chair of the board for Premier Women's Health of Minnesota. Dr. Toft, welcome to The Hormone Factor.
3: Thank you so much for having me. Appreciate it.
1: Thank you so much, Dr. Toft. The official national guidance recently shifted back down to recommend that women start screening for mammograms at age 40. I think that's really good news. Now, women don't exactly jump for joy when they turn 40 and they are handed a recommendation to go in for a mammogram because, let's face it, no one enjoys standing half naked in a freezing room while somebody squishes your breast down. It's not very comfortable, but it's a very critical. So why 40 years of age? Why is that younger age so critical now?
3: Yeah, I mean, this has been a controversial, the age of screening has been controversial in women's health for quite a few years. There's a lot of different governing bodies that have weighed in. And I just think a lot of those guidelines in the past that went to 50 really kind of were cost-effective guidelines. There's a lot of breast cancer that happens in the 40s, just as much in the 50s. And so, and early detection is just critical. And so I was really happy to see the change because I think women pay attention and follow those when they're weighing that decision with their doctor, whether to undergo the squeeze, as you so put it, or I like to say I leave with her hands on my chest. And I was like, wow, okay. But if I'm going to get breast cancer, I want it detected early. So.
1: Absolutely.
2: So another development that caught a lot of women off guard or by surprise is the FDA requirement that a mammogram report explicitly tell women if they have dense breasts. I am one of those women, and I've had it happen a couple times where, you know, not only do they tell me I have dense breasts, and I'm one of the women who has dense
1: breasts. I have them too.
2: Yeah. Why can't I say that?
1: It's easier to have them than to say it.
2: Yeah, it is. And I had to go back. Not only was I subjected to the mammogram, but I had to go back for an ultrasound. And in the time that it took between the mammogram and the ultrasound, I sat there sweating and panicking and wondering what was wrong. So can you tell our listeners what exactly does breast density mean? And why or why not should they worry?
3: Yeah, I mean, I really look at this as women need knowledge to make good decisions. So I think the more knowledge they're given, the better conversations they can have with their doctor and really decide what is best for them. Dense tissue is a finding on mammography, right? You don't really know if your tissue is dense until somebody looks at them under a mammogram. And so it's really the amount of glandular and fibrous tissue in comparison to fatty tissue. And there's four different categories of breast tissue. When you get your mammogram report sent to you, you'll see that. And so category A is mostly fat, and then you get some scattered fibroglandular density. And then category C and D, which is a good portion of women, are dense. And so those gals can be either heterogeneously dense, or you can be that more rare group of women that actually have extremely dense tissue. And it matters because when you have dense tissue, you have 4 to 6 times the risk of breast cancer. And so that's a useful knowledge when you decide, okay, I am going to commit in my busy schedule to going in and getting my mammogram every single year, knowing that it's not going to be that fun.
2: Mm-hmm. And for women, you know, who do have dense breasts and they are used to being called back, why not just start there in the first place? Why not just start with the ultrasound?
3: Yeah, I know. It's a common question I get. And actually, when I send women for their first mammogram, I just tell them, expect the callback. Mm-hmm. Don't be scared because a group a good portion of women will get the call back. I always describe it like the breast radiologist is looking through a snowstorm and they're trying to pick out the one snowflake that looks different than the others. So it's really hard the first time. Once you go this year, next year's will be easier because they're just comparing changes. And I get asked all the time, Doctor, can I just go for the ultrasounds instead? They're less painful. Mm-hmm. I don't like the mammograms question. I'm like, well, but it's not as good. Mm-hmm. Most of those studies, I always say, are augmentation to mammography. And so you're adding to detection with adding on ultrasounds or breast MRI, but it doesn't replace. It can't replace.
2: So it's a necessary evil.
3: It is a necessary evil. Yes. Yeah.
2: So, all right. We can't talk about hormones without addressing the elephant in the room, and that is the Women's Health Initiative study. So since that thing came out in 2002, and it was blasted across every mm-hmm. news outlet, many women, even doctors, have kind of viewed hormone therapy as synonymous with breast cancer risk. What does modern evidence tell us today about MHT and breast cancer?
3: Yeah, I mean, thank goodness we're so much more knowledgeable than we once were. And I hope patients are getting better counseling when they go into the office. And I always tell my patients we're more than just breasts. Okay, so that's like not the only thing.
2: We should tell men that too. That's a message that can, yeah.
3: Yes.
1: Beyond the boobs.
3: Yeah, we're beyond the boobs, right? So I always say you really want to make a good decision taking all of your body into account. So you may take into account your heart disease risk and your osteoporosis risk and all of these other factors to decide, and not to mention quality of life, right? Like hot flashes, night sweats, highly disruptive. Yeah. And women mm-hmm. are hitting their stride. They're successful in careers. They're raising families. They don't have time to not sleep and feel crummy every
2: Amen.
3: Day.
2: Absolutely.
3: So I always say I try to really change the conversation, address the fear without question, but emphasize the benefits and really it's all shared decision making. Is yes, we'll think about your breast cancer risk, but we're also going to think about your brain health and your heart health and your bone health and you as a person before we come to any sort of conclusion.
1: That's so important. And as we talk about risk factors, we understand that your risk calculation also changes depending on whether you have your uterus or not. I'm somebody who had a hysterectomy, thanks to Dr. Paige Halverson. She was fantastic. But I had to advocate for it to come over to Premier Women's Health, and Dr. Annalee Swigert introduced me to Dr. Paige Halverson because my other doctor, despite finding these large fibroids, did not think I needed a hysterectomy. So I came into there. I advocated for myself. Now I've had a complete hysterectomy. How does that change my risk factor, having a uterus out as well as everything else? And I'm also somebody who uses estrogen, progesterone, and testosterone. Can you walk us through the difference between estrogen only versus combining with progesterone for hormone replacement therapy? And what are the different risk factors depending on if you have a uterus or not?
3: Yes, absolutely. I mean, it's complicated, right? Mm-hmm. I mean,
1: it's a big puzzle.
3: It's a big puzzle, and that's why you need a great partner. And mm-hmm. so you do need to self-advocate and find the right partner. So don't stop if you haven't found that, right? So what we don't probably talk about enough are the benefits of estrogen alone. Mm-hmm. Those ladies in the trial lived longer, had lower mortality risk overall, and less breast cancer, right? So not talked about, right? Mm-hmm. But if you're going to take hormones and you have a uterus, estrogen alone can increase endometrial hyperplasia and cancer if left alone. So I always say progesterone's part of the picture. Mm-hmm. And not to mention, you might feel better on progesterone. So just
1: you
3: because you've
1: better.
3: Had a hysterectomy.
1: Sleep is the greatest thing for progesterone.
3: Yes. So I always tell my patients, yes, technically you don't need it. May you still choose it? Yes, right? Because it does help with sleep, and I would argue mental health benefits on it too. So, and it depends what type of progesterone you're choosing. Is it bioidentical? Is it synthetic? Are you taking it every day? Are you using intermittent dosing? All of those things kind of come into that complicated picture of what are my actual risks with treatment.
1: Well, Nicole and I are huge fans of MHT,
3: yes.
1: HRT. We would not,
2: right from our cold, dead hands.
1: Exactly. And you talked a lot about the great estrogen patch shortage, too, and how that just sent women over the edge.
2: Oh,
1: so,
2: my gosh.
3: Yeah, it's terrible. Yeah. I still have patients regularly. I always say you have to email, message us, tell us if they're you're not able to access it, because it is not a minor issue to go suddenly without hormones.
2: Mm-hmm. I can't imagine.
3: Like, people aren't functioning. So we're constantly trying to get different alternatives, gels. Sadly, all the, you know, we need to continue to advocate for insurance coverage for these things, because there's a really great vaginal ring that I can almost never prescribe. It's so expensive. Insurance doesn't pay for it.
2: That's a whole other episode.
3: That's a whole other episode. Vaginal ring episode.
4: Right. Brittany and Kendall.
5: Brittany, you put a lot of effort into something right now.
6: Everything I do.
5: Specifically,
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5: Something to do with your gut health.
7: Okay. Oh, fiber maxing.
5: Everywhere she goes, fiber this, fiber that. 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
8: What?
5: I don't even know what she just said. 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Spelt with a P.
7: You wouldn't see that coming.
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15: Crescent Cove is such a vision. A dedicated children's respite and hospice care home. Parents and siblings can stay on site or leave their child for a short stay. It's a welcome relief from the mentally, physically, and emotionally exhausting demands that come with facing terminal and life-threatening illnesses. Breaking hearts need to take a break and rest. It's about the quality of time left to just be a loving family for however long that happens to be and life-threatening illnesses. Breaking hearts need to take a break and rest. It's about the quality of time left to just be a loving family for however long that happens to be.
14: Mariah wasn't quite ready to be done living fully.
15: We promise our kids the moon.

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9: So let's talk about HRT or MHT, menopause-related therapy. What about women who are breast cancer survivors or carry that genetic markers like BRCA? What are the options for severe hot flashes, sleep deprivation, other symptoms that hit them during perimenopause and menopause?
10: Yeah, they still have options too. You know, if you've had a hormone-producing cancer, hormones aren't going to be the safest option for you. So those are going to be contraindications. And so things like you might want to really focus on getting regular exercise. You may do acupuncture, which can be really helpful. Mm-hmm. There are medication options as well, not hormone-based medications, but there's great medications that are FDA approved to help with these symptoms too. And so it's that careful discussion with your doctor about what works for you. As far as those hereditary gene carriers, it depends. Did you get that diagnosis prior to cancer? So if you've never had cancer, then hormones are really going to continue to be an option. Unfortunately, if you've been diagnosed with breast cancer and then found out you were a gene carrier, that's going to limit hormone treatment options. So again, it just comes down to that really careful discussion and review of your complete medical history before you make an informed decision.
11: Right. And so we've seen some recent data showing breast cancer incidence rising slowly but steadily among younger women. So those in their 30s and 40s. In fact, one of my best friends who I've known since I was 11 years old was just diagnosed with hormone positive breast cancer this year, and she's just 46 years old. What do we know about what's driving this trend?
10: Yeah, that's a really good question. And I don't feel like we have a good understanding. So breast cancer research is going to have to continue to be in the forefront to learn more, because it's complicated. It's probably not just one thing. Mm-hmm. There's lifestyle factors. So obesity at younger ages, dietary choices, how physically active we keep ourselves during our regular day matters. And then there's things

0: things that we can't control. Like we're seeing young girls having periods at earlier ages. Mm-hmm. We're seeing women choose to delay childbearing, which has an influence on cancer risk. And then, you know, how much alcohol you consume regularly.
1: That's
0: such
1: no fun.
0: A bummer, right? But all of those things you just need to probably contribute. And then you still wonder if there's some chemical environmental exposure that we have not well defined yet, which is the reason that I think ongoing research is going to continue to be important for women's health.
2: So you talked about alcohol use. And without sounding like a buzzkill, because
1: no pun intended,
2: how do we manage through our own hormonal rage, the hormonal rage of teenage daughters or whoever they might be, without a glass of wine at night?
1: Fair.
2: So is there any amount that's okay? Or what do you advise your patients who've invariably lie to you when they come in and tell you how many glasses of wine they drink each week?
0: Absolutely, they lie to me, and they should. You know, whatever. You know, I always say moderate risk or moderate consumption, right? I mean, if you could keep it less than a glass a day, probably advantageous.
2: Does the size of the glass matter?
0: It does. Yeah, so we're talking one like normal-ish, like 6 to 8 ounces.
1: Your gallon glass is not
2: a Tammy pour.
0: A pitcher does not count.
2: No, okay. So what are the changes in the breast that should prompt someone back to breast care, dense breasts? We've talked about the things that we can do, exercise, not drinking as much. But what changes in the breast should prompt us to immediately call our doctor for an exam?
0: I always say you're the expert on your body. So if it's changing and you don't know why, maybe there's a new lump that you're like, well, I don't think that was there a couple of months ago. Or you're seeing nipple discharge or the skin overlying the breast looks different to you. You know, if things look different and are changing, even if you had a normal mammogram 3 months ago, you need to go into your doctor because mammograms are not perfect and they can't pick up everything. So all those other imaging modalities we briefly talked about, ultrasounds, MRIs, we need to do more if you feel like something is changing.
1: Mm-hmm. Mm-hmm. All right. So one more question before we let you go today. If our listeners take away just one empowering thing from today's show to replace that lingering fear about going in for the mammogram, what would you want that one thing to be?
0: I want that one thing is that women know what their actual risk is. You should know whether you're high risk or average risk. And that really helps you understand how worried should I be? We all have risks every day living our lives. And so I really think you should know whether you're low or high risk. And that's a risk assessment that your doctor should do in the office with you and figure out what your best plan is to reduce your risk of breast cancer.
2: Okay. Well, thank you so much for that, Dr. Taff, for helping us remove the scare behind mammograms and other things and anything associated with HRT and MHT, even the annual mammograms, which many women don't really want to do. Where can our listeners connect with you and learn more about Premier Women's Health of Minnesota?
0: You can certainly find us online at Premier Women's Health. I practice in the western suburbs, so I have offices in Minnetonka and Eden Prairie, Chaska, and Waconia, but I have partners in Premier Women's Health, like Dr. Halverson, you mentioned, and many others that are geographically across the Twin Cities, both in St. Paul and Minneapolis. And so find us online.
2: Thank you so much, Dr. Kate Taff. That's Dr. Kate Taff with Premier Women's Health of Minnesota. We'll be right back with more boobs, blood tests, and brain fog on this week's episode of The Hormone Factor, presented by Opal Cool.
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2: Welcome back to The Hormone Factor. It's time for one of our favorite parts of the show, The Cool Factor, presented by Opal Cool, which is maker of cool products for hot women in the cool state of Minnesota. In this segment of The Cool Factor, we shine a bright spotlight on some other groundbreaking women, founders, and homegrown companies completely rewriting the future of women's health care. October is Breast Cancer Awareness Month, and while pink ribbons are everywhere, today's guest is building the actual cutting-edge science to stop late-stage cancer in its tracks. Joining us in the studio is Jamie Lamontagne from Astrin Biosciences right here in the Twin Cities. Jamie, welcome to The Cool Factor.
10: Thank you so much for having me, Nicole and Tammy.
1: We are excited to have you here. So before we dig into the science, tell us a little bit about how Astrin got its start.
10: Great question. Yeah, so we are a St. Paul-based Minnesota company. We started on a mission to understand detecting cancer at its earliest stages. So what we kind of understood cancer biology to be was, you know, there was a cell, it multiplied, it became a tumor, and then metastasized, and that's ultimately kind of how we thought cancer biology worked. But scientists have found that actually cancer cells are being spread in your body very early before they even form a tumor. So the company was founded on a premise of how can we find those early signs of cancer when they are just cells before they've become tumors and metastasized. So that's our goal, is to detect cancer as earliest as possible.
1: So how does that work? How does finding cancer proteins in the bloodstream work?
10: Yeah, so what our technology does is we look for proteins. And how I like to think about proteins are those are the text messages that are being sent between cells. So all cells are sending proteins all the time. And everybody has over 10,000 proteins in your body at one moment in time. So what our technology does is actually look for those cancer-associated proteins for specifically breast cancer right now.
2: So we talked about earlier on the show, we talked about the fact that nearly half of women have dense breast tissue, and those can hide tumors from standard mammograms, and it can be like trying to spot a polar bear in a snowstorm, or the doctor, Katie Toft, who's on, talked about trying to find a snowflake in a snowstorm. How does this blood-based test level help level the playing field for women who have dense breasts?
10: Yes. So this is the first test available that is non-imaging. As you talked with the physician, every test that's available for breast cancer detection is imaging based, whether it's mammogram, ultrasound, MRI. This test is the first one that is actually non-imaging. It is blood based. It's looking at cancer biology. So what does that mean as far as leveling the playing field? Well, we hope that this test is an option for providers and patients that need something that's more accessible, more convenient, and can provide additional information about what's going on in that patient's body, particularly for women that have dense breasts, where mammograms, ultrasounds really struggle to see through that snowstorm. And a breast MRI is really good at finding cancer, but it also picks up on a lot of other things, leading to false positives, as well as potentially unnecessary biopsies. So we think this blood test is a great additional option for both providers and patients to learn more about what's happening in that patient's body via their biology, which actually most cancer detection tests, like the PSA for prostate, is biology-based. It's looking for biomarkers. It's just we haven't had that capability to use a test via blood for breast cancer until now.
1: Wow. So where are you in terms of stages? Is it FDA approved? Is it in market?
10: Great question. Yes, we are on market. We are a blood-based test that is governed under the CLIA CAP rules. So CMS has the lab requirements that a lab has to go through to become accredited. So that's what we are. That's what's based here in St. Paul, is our CLIA CAP lab. We will eventually work towards an FDA approval, but we are actually commercial via the CLIA CAP regulations.
1: Okay. And CMS, for our listeners?
10: Is the Centers for Medicaid and Medicare Services. So they are the governing body for labs. So it's also very common. All labs that people receive, blood-based labs, are really dictated by that CLIA cap. They're not dictated by the FDA. So I think that's kind of a common misconception that kind of everything medical is yeah. underneath the FDA umbrella. But actually, when you get your glucose, your cholesterol, your even your like BRCA testing, or things like the Oncotype DX, you know, breast cancer test, those are actually all LDTs or lab-developed tests.
2: So this is something that I can go and ask my physician for today?
10: Yes. So we have become available via a telehealth provider partner, actually, that was just launched this week.
1: Oh, congratulations.
10: Thank you. Yes. So we are partnering with OpenLoop, which is a telehealth provider in all 50 states. So women can actually go to our website, thecertitudetest.com, so certitudetest.com, and you can actually find out if you're eligible for the Certitude blood test by answering some medical questions, eligibility questions. And if Certitude is right for you, then you will be paired up with a telehealth provider who will prescribe it for you. And then a kit will arrive at your house, and you can go to our lab partners to schedule a lab draw, and then you'll have your blood drawn and sent to us, and we will analyze it.
1: Wow.
2: So this is really exciting. Does this test replace the need for an annual mammogram?
10: Yes, we hear this a lot, and it does not. As Dr. Toff before me said, you know, mammograms are standard of care. Every woman should still continue to get their mammogram. It's really important because the mammogram identifies a patient's density. It creates that moment in time where then they can see how their the breast tissue changes. Our test is a great augment to that. So as she mentioned, you know, ultrasound only finds one or two more. Breast MRI can find a lot, but also has a lot of false positives. So this, the where we see the Certitude blood test is really that next best test after you do your mammogram, particularly for women that have dense breasts, which is 50% of women, as well as those women that are high risk, because those are the women that are going through that kind of 6-month protocol of mammograms, ultrasound, mammogram, MRI. Our blood test can be a very easy, convenient, and also telling test as far as what's going on in their breasts.
2: And is this something we do every year like the mammogram?
10: Yeah, so your proteins are changing constantly. So yes, the recommendation is that this is an augment to your annual mammogram, particularly again for women that are dense or are high risk.
1: This is incredible. I feel like there's been so much advancement in terms of cancer in particular. So I know there were some advancements with pancreatic cancer as well. We've got this. It's just mind-blowing to me. And you're sitting right in the middle of it. So what's the most mind-blowing thing about the technology your team is building every day?
10: I think the biggest mind-blowing moment for me, you know, looking at other cancer detection options, are usually looking at circulating tumor DNA. So DNA is shed from tumors, and that's what a lot of the current cancer detection blood tests for, you know, colon or the multi-cancer tests are looking for. What our test, the Certitude test, does is it looks for protein signature. And without AI and machine learning, we would not be able to do this. So we are looking at, we're seeing on average about 7,000 proteins per patient. So that's how deep our technology is looking into each individual person's proteome at that moment in time. And why is that important? Well, early stage cancer is going to be very, very low abundant, right? They're going to be really hard to find. I like to call it like kind of like the snowball in the snowstorm. It's to me, it's like finding a couple of stars in a very, very starry sky. That's kind of what I think about when we're doing deep proteomics. And why is this important? Well, when you're trying to find stage zero, those are going to be very, very low abundant. But our test, you know, we recently published a paper with over 1,200 women, and our test found stage zero at 85%, meaning 85% sensitivity. So we properly identified 85 positives out of 100. At stage one, it was 87%, and at stage two, it was at 97%.
2: Oh, that's goodness. Remarkable.
10: So really seeing it early, and that's, again, like that's the mind-blowing moment of what proteomics can actually do now that we have the capability of having a distinct proprietary tests for blood, but also combining that with machine learning and AI to be able to actually analyze that protein signature is, you know, is the future. So it's very exciting.
2: That might be the best use of AI I've heard of yet. Jamie Lamontagne, thank you so much for joining us from Astrum Biosciences. And thank you for bringing that incredible innovation to our studio. We're so glad to have you with us here on The Cool Factor. You can learn more about their work at astrumbio.com. We'll be right back with our last segment on The Hormone Factor, The Good Fight, where we continue our conversation about the midlife brain.
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8: Welcome back to The Hormone Factor. It's time for The Good Fight, where we meet the women who are pushing women's health forward, not just in the doctor's office, but in our workplaces, nonprofit, and community impact partners. Our guest, Emily Cerebriani, is a healthcare entrepreneur who has built and exited two companies and is now the founder of the Institute FLE, Female Leadership Evolution. The FLE translates emerging brain science into practical strategies to help women understand their brain health and adapt how they work and lead through midlife. Welcome to the show, Emily.
9: Thank you so much. Thank you for having me.
8: Emily, of all the problems you could have tackled, what made the midlife brain and the experience of executive women moving through perimenopause and menopause the problem you wanted to solve?
9: Well, in my 40s, I was running a company. I had a young child, and I was also traveling on business. And then all of a sudden, I started experiencing symptoms that I really couldn't explain, such as my sleep became disrupted. During the daytime, I couldn't focus. I wouldn't remember the name of a colleague in the middle of the sentence. And I couldn't understand those symptoms. I came to my doctors, and all they could say is, you're probably stressed. You need to take a vacation. I took a vacation, but nothing happened. The symptoms remained the same. So fast forward, In 2015, we sold the company to a publicly traded company, and I was offered a position in the C-suite, but I had to decline because I just didn't feel like myself. Wow. I was questioning my own brain. I was questioning my own abilities, and I walked away. Mm. So I took time off, and during this time, I connected to some of the best OBGYN doctors, neurologists, and neuroscientists to better understand what actually happened to me. And the answers were clear that on the top of caregiving and the busy work schedule, I was also in perimenopause. But I also discovered that the symptoms that I was having, they were cognitive symptoms or brain symptoms. Our brains also play a very active role in this transition, and they respond to hormonal changes with those symptoms such as interrupted sleep, brain fog, concentration, and memory issues. But what also I discovered that two-thirds of women experience cognitive symptoms of menopause, and 1 in 10 women during menopause transition are leaving workplaces. Mm. And according to the UK survey for women in finance, half of the women are not applying for promotion. And so that really became the driving force behind the Midlife Brain Symposium and the role of Institute FLE.
10: Wow. That is a very powerful story, and it resonates with me quite a bit because I am a woman in finance. I've spent my career, almost 26 years, in the financial services industry in some respect. And I, too, when I started going through perimenopause, unbeknownst to me, was experiencing severe brain fog. And what that did to my confidence, I can't describe it. I just felt like all of a sudden I could not do my job. I wasn't qualified for my job. And here I'd been doing my job for a very long time. So it's a horrible feeling. And I thank you for recognizing this and doing the work that you're doing. And so you're hosting a virtual event, I believe, on October 21st and 22nd called The Midlife Brain, How Perimenopause and Menopause Shapes the Brain and Workplace. Tell us a little bit more about that and why should professional women make time for this? What makes it different than some of the stuff that's already out there that they've heard?
9: Yes, of course. So professional women should make time for this because they're asking the same questions as I was asking while I was going through this. What is happening in my brain? Am I losing it? And so they may be dealing with brain fog, poor sleep, or different response to stress while still leading teams, making decisions, and managing full lives. Most menopause conversations still don't explain what is happening in the brain during this transition. And also, this transition is a window of opportunity for brain health for years to come. So we're bringing experts together to explain what is happening and share ways to manage symptoms like poor sleep, stress, brain fog, so women can continue leading and working with confidence. And also, the brain and the workplace connection is often missing. Cognitive symptoms are among the least understood symptoms of the menopausal transition. And without proper understanding, workplaces may mistake them for performance issues. Mm-hmm. We'll also talk about how workplaces can better support women without lowering performance standards.
11: So when you're talking about this to women, you're going through this great virtual conference. What are women going to be able to take away from this conversation when they go back to work and they go back to their workplaces? What can they tell their workplace about what's happening in their midlife brain?
9: Women should live with a better understanding of what they are experiencing. Also, ways to manage symptoms like poor sleep and brain fog. They will also gain the language to talk about what she needs at work. And the next week after the symposium, she might protect time from demanding work, reduce interruption, or ask her manager for an adjustment and explain how that change would help her to do her job well. So all of this should be a takeaway from our symposium.
10: That's great. I have seen quite a bit of late on, women advocating in the workplace. And even there's a couple of companies that are starting to look at how employers can kind of look at their benefits packages differently and start to offer women more support and more help. So what do employers need to understand from your view about how to support and retain and leverage the talents of women who are in this stage of life and their career?
9: Employers need to understand three things. First, cognitive symptoms such as brain fog, difficulty concentrating, or disrupted sleep can affect how a woman experiences her work. And those symptoms should not be mistaken for a loss of knowledge, judgment, or ability, or competence. Second, women need to be able to talk about what helps them work well without feeling pressured to disclose medical information. And that takes informed managers, psychological safety, and less stigma around menopause, and particularly the cognitive symptoms of it. And third, it should be better work design that can help everyone perform, protecting time for focused work, reducing unnecessary interruptions, and offering flexibility where possible. That can support women through this transition without lowering performance standards. And that can also help with the retention of experienced women leaders.
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27: 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Just a
0: Hi. Welcome back.
1: Thank you for joining us on the Donna and Steve show. It is time for us to get nerdy. You ready?
2: Let's do it.
1: All right.
3: They've studied the studies, and here with their findings are study buddies, Donna and Steve.
2: Well, I've got good news for all of you snoozers.
1: Oh.
2: Hitting snooze may actually help your brain.
1: I'm listening.
2: I did it this morning. Did you?
1: Yes, I did.
2: I think I hit it 4 times.
1: Oh, I only hit it once.
2: Yeah, it was...
1: I'll reach over and turn on the light just so...
2: Smart.
1: Just wake up your body, because it's still dark outside.
2: Mm-hmm.
1: So then the dog wakes up and then she starts bugging me and I'm like, okay, I have to get up now because the dog's bugging me.
2: Well, for years, snooze button people have sort of been treated like the irresponsible members of society. Researchers, however, from Stockholm University studied people who regularly do hit snooze. Now, in one part of the research, there were almost 2,000 people who were surveyed about their sleep habits. Then habitual snoozers were brought in to a sleep lab and tested under 2 conditions. Getting straight up versus being allowed to snooze for about 30 minutes.
1: 30 minutes?
2: That's 4 snoozes.
1: That's dangerous.
2: On a 9-minute snooze,
1: yeah.
2: And a little change.
1: Okay.
2: The surprising result from this, after snoozing, participants performed better or no worse on cognitive tests immediately after waking. They did better on measures including arithmetic, arithmetic speed, episodic memory. And although they spent 30 minutes snoozing, they only lost about 6 minutes of actual sleep compared with the no snooze condition.
1: Okay.
2: So essentially, researchers aren't saying everybody should just like set a bunch of different alarms or snooze all the time. There was another smaller study that found repeated snoozing can prolong grogginess. But if you're snoozing, it sort of does make you seem like a bit of a disaster, right?
1: Yeah,
2: like you're not disciplined enough.
1: Right.
2: But they're saying, no, your brain sometimes actually will function a little better, but it won't function worse. So whatever social stigma you might be absorbing, you're all good. You know when it's tough is when you share the bed with a lover.
1: Yes.
2: And one of you is a snoozer and the other is not.
1: Mm.
2: If you get up without a snooze and the other person is snoozing, you do kind of stick your chest out a little bit. You're like, huh.
1: But it's...
2: Can't drag themselves out of bed.
1: That's only if the two of you have to wake up at the same time.
2: This is true.
1: Right?
2: Yeah. How do you feel like it is? Is it acceptable to snooze repeatedly if you, let's say you need to get up at 6:30 and your spouse doesn't need to wake up until 8? Is it, what's the word I'm looking for? Inconsiderate.
1: Disruptive.
2: To hit snooze more than once if you have someone not waking up? Or should they just count their lucky stars that they don't have to be up till 8?
1: I think it would be considerate to just get up.
2: Okay.
1: Because then they might be awake and can't fall back asleep.
2: You're right.
1: Just be a good person and
2: be nice,
1: a good
2: everybody.
1: Partner.
2: Yeah.
1: Okay. That's good to know, though.
2: Yeah.
1: That's really good to know.
2: Give yourself a little grace. If you're a snoozer, your brain might be happy that you're a snoozer.
1: Snooze away. I would like a sleep study.
2: I can set you up with one.
1: Can you?
2: Yeah. I have a thing in my basement.
1: What does that mean?
2: An independent sleep chamber. Our study people. Our neighbors do it all the time.
1: At your house?
2: Mm-hmm.
1: Okay.
2: That's weird, right?
1: That's super weird.
2: Cool, it's not true.
1: Okay.
2: I don't want a sleep study. I don't want to have to sleep in public.
1: It's not public. It's like 2 people.
2: Yeah. I don't trust them.
1: Yeah, you might be on camera.
2: You are on camera.
1: And then they roll the footage back so you could see how stupid you look.
2: Yeah, and then like when you wake up in the middle, I want my toes back.
1: Yeah.
2: What happens if you sleep with someone who is like what do they call them? Not delirium tremors or something. What am I thinking of?
1: Oh, sleep paralysis?
2: No, when they wake up like psycho.
1: Sleepwalkers?
2: Oh, no,
1: I
2: won't.
1: I don't
2: like
1: know.
2: Like these people who wake up and they're yelling and stuff.
1: I didn't know that was a thing.
2: Oh, yeah. They're out there.
1: What is that?
2: I don't know, but I have to move on to another study, but I really want to talk about that.
1: Okay, we could talk about it on our own free time.
2: Turns out that ridiculous voice that you use with your doggy actually does scientifically
1: like
2: really like it.
1: The high-pitched.
2: Yeah, like the, who's the best little boy? Do you want to go for a walk?
1: Oh, my little baby buddy, boo, boo, baby.
2: There is legitimate research behind this. Researchers have studied what they call dog-directed speech, higher-pitched, exaggerated way that humans naturally tend to speak to the dogs. And in one experiment involving dogs, researchers found that the dogs were more likely to interact and spend time with someone who used the enthusiastic dog-directed voice when it was paired with dog-related words like going for a walk.
1: Walkie.
2: That's kind of, you know. It's,
1: yeah, treat.
2: Yes.
1: That type of thing.
2: Yes, we've talked before about having to spell words out with your dog. Because,
1: so that they don't hear it.
2: Because they have managed to crack the code on a lot of things. But listen, you feel kind of silly maybe doing it. But the dog, if you have someone who comes in and is just, hi, I'm Jim and I worked at the office today. And they're like, hey, Fido. Versus, who's a Fido?
1: Right, because they're picking up on the energy.
2: Yes, I can get
1: my fun energy.
2: My dog could go from catatonic, and then if I step on the ground real fast, and I freeze, and then once I break the freeze, he loses his mind.
1: Oh my God, that's so cute!
2: It is very cute.
1: Will you take video? You never post video of your dog.
2: I don't want to do it without his consent. I only do that with my children.
1: Okay.
2: Wait, what?
1: What?
2: Doesn't seem healthy.
1: Hey, we're going to play Pyramid when we come back.
2: Yes.
1: We're going to test drive this baby.
2: That's right. Just me and Donna and all of you next.
0: Morning, sunshine. I've got the name of fictional football teams, and you tell me the name of the movie or TV show where they come from. The Ridgemont Wolves.
4: Oh, that's not a football team.
0: Yes, it is.
5: Yes, it is.
4: That's the whole topic. Okay.
0: The Denver Monarchs.
4: South Park, final answer.
0: No, it is Dynasty.
4: Dynasty never had a female basketball team?
5: Okay, because, Jason, we're doing football.
4: Oh, no, I mean...
5: Jason, how are you going to get through this? You're not even clear on what the topic is. No matter how many times we've told you.
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1: Hey guys, welcome back. Thank you for joining us on the Donna and Steve Show. All right, this is going to be our first time trying this. Just the two of this. Just the two of this. Just the two,
2: just the
1: of,
2: two of this. Just the- we did Pyramid the last couple of Thursdays when we had listeners come in for Sit right. and Soup, and listeners really enjoyed it. And so now we're going to do it. We don't have anybody else in studio. It's just me and Donna. So we're test driving this. Mm-hmm. Don't even think of this as a pilot episode. Think of this as a rehearsal on the air.
1: I like it. Okay.
2: Right?
1: That takes the pressure off, right?
2: That's right.
1: Okay.
2: Because we, we'll get it up on video at some point, and we want you to be able to see clues. So we're working on things. We're a work in progress.
1: We are. I'm going to sit on my hands.
2: All righty. Why?
1: You should sit on your hands because you're not allowed to use your hands.
2: I'll just tell myself that.
1: Okay. Fine. Grant. Chill out.
2: Donna's like, clink, clink. Well, I just handcuffed myself.
1: Well, that's what they do on the show. I'm sorry.
2: They sit on their hands on the show?
1: Sometimes they do.
2: Do sometimes they don't?
1: I don't remember.
2: Okay, whatever, man.
1: All right, let's just play. All right.
13: So, looks like, Steve, you are going to give Donna the clues first.
2: That's right.
13: Appear?
2: That's
13: all right. Okay, we got our good friend Grant back there helping us out today. Are you guys ready to play the pyramid game?
1: Yes.
2: Ready.
13: All right, you two can start in 3, 2, 1.
2: Cars, lawnmowers, lockers.
1: Things with locks. Things that you unlock.
2: Lockers.
1: Oh.
2: Safes. Pass. Bodies. Fires. Vents. Pass. Chocolate. Vanilla. Strawberry.
1: Types of ice cream.
2: Yes. Erie. Ontario. Huron.
1: Great Lakes.
2: Pass. Or yes. David Letterman, Rosie O'Donnell.
1: Talk show host.
2: Yes. Bodies. Spare tires.
13: 10 seconds.
2: Spare tires.
1: Things that are extra.
2: Bodies. Umbrellas.
1: Things you cover.
2: Bodies.
1: Things you dress.
2: Spare tires.
13: And time is up. All right, Donna, you got 3 that round.
2: What we were looking for there was... things in the trunk of a car.
1: You went bodies?
2: Dateline. And then spare tires. I thought you would loop those together. The next thing we were trying for, when I was saying things like cars and lockers, this is tough. These weren't good clues. Things that have keys. What should I have said there?

0: Musical chairs, do-do-do, singing a song as we get on to the next round, do-do-do.
1: Your headphones are stretched out.
2: Okay. All right.
3: It's because you have a big head.
0: All right, Steve. Okay. All right, Donna got 3 points that last round. Let's see if you can tie or beat that. Are you ready?
2: I'm ready.
0: Yes. All right, you may begin in 3, 2, 1.
1: Cucumbers, lettuce.
2: Vegetables. Produce items. Green
1: ranch.
2: Vegetables. Things found in a salad.
1: Pants. Jacket.
2: Things you wear. Things you wear on your body. Clothes.
1: Pass. Okay. Chewbacca. R2-D2.
2: Star Wars
1: C-3PO.
2: Characters. Things from Star Wars.
1: The ocean.
2: Bodies of water.
1: Pork chop. Chinese.
2: What?
1: The
2: ocean right to pork chop.
1: country, rock, rap.
2: 10 seconds. Genres of music.
1: Yes. Keys.
2: Florida.
1: Loved ones.
2: Keepsakes. Family heirlooms.
0: And time is up. All right, Steve, you also got 3 points that round.
2: Well, Donna, walk me through a couple of these. Try again.
1: Okay. Here. Keys, cell phone. Oh, not supposed to use my hands.
2: Things you take before you leave the house.
1: Games.
2: Things you take on a trip.
1: Baseball.
2: Just tell me now.
1: Things people lose.
2: Okay.
1: I don't know.
2: I need to go to Ocean Pork Chop.
1: Okay. All right.
2: Give me one more clue. Let me see if I can get it now that the timer's off.
1: Ocean.
2: Don't say pork chop next.
1: Can I say Chinese food? I don't know what I'm allowed to say and not.
2: Ocean shrimp.
1: Spring
2: roll. Things in an egg roll. Want that with or without
1: monosodium glutamate.
2: MSG.
1: Things the that ocean.
2: Float. Salty things.
1: Yes.
0: There we go.
1: Oh, man, that was tough.
2: How salty are pork chops?
1: I don't know.
2: And maybe I'm wrong. I don't think of that as a real salt delivery mechanism. All right.
1: My bad. Okay. I don't know. Okay.
2: Anything else?
1: A jacket,
2: things with zippers.
1: Mm-hmm. All right, I don't know. Switch.
2: Are we doing another round?
0: We can do another round.
1: All right, final round.
2: All right.
1: Or tiebreaker, whatever.
2: You stay there.
1: Okay.
2: You stay there.
1: Am I giving clues again?
2: Yeah, you're giving clues.
1: All right,
2: remember,
1: everybody.
2: This is just a rehearsal, everyone.
1: This is a rehearsal.
2: If you're just tuning in, it's the Donna and Steve show. The time now is whatever. And we're playing Pyramid. And you can play along. Donna can see the answers, and she's giving me the clue. 60 seconds on the clock.
0: All right, you guys ready?
1: Yes.
0: You may begin in 3, 2, 1.
1: You're back. A cat. A rubber band.
2: Things that stretch.
1: Yes. Ice.
2: Things that are cold.
1: Snow.
2: Things that are freezing.
1: Ice cream.
2: Things in winter. Things that are cold. Things that are chilly. Things that
1: pass. Okay. Men. Buildings.
2: Things that are hard.
1: Hammers.
2: Things that are tough. Things that are strong.
1: Next. These are hard. Delicate. Quick. Bedding.
2: Things that are soft.
1: Cold. Hot,
0: Ten
1: warm.
0: Seconds.
2: Temperatures.
1: Pass. Get out of here with that.
2: Just say, come on.
1: I don't want to say it. PS10.
2: PS10.
0: All right. How many did they get in that one? Looks like
1: one.
0: One.
4: One.
0: One.
2: Oh, my gosh.
1: Steve, were hard.
2: What categories are we looking for? Washing machine settings. That is tough.
1: I said delicate.
2: Things at a construction site, men, buildings, hammers. Yeah, those aren't
1: I don't know what I'm going to do. PS10.
2: Things that melt.
1: Oh, ice.
2: Oh.
4: Ice cream.
2: Mm-hmm. Okay, sure. Let's see. Things that are green.
1: Didn't get that far.
2: And PS10 was video game consoles.
1: That's right.
2: Okay.
1: Does that count?
2: It does not.
1: What would be an example of a video console?
2: PS5, Nintendo, Nintendo Switch, Sega.
1: Okay, but...

0: you know, you
1: you're
0: get
1: there.
0: It.
1: Yeah,
0: right?
1: You were there.
2: Yeah.
0: Got
2: you got it.
1: You really
0: got
1: to take a picture of how the ground, what you can't see is the ground behind Grant is just covered in papers all over the ground.
0: That would be called a floor.
2: Yeah. Right, okay, here we go. If you thought LoJ killed trees, you haven't met this show.
1: That's right.
0: All right, here we go. Okay.
2: All right, so 1 point was earned in that last round. Let's go to the next one. You guys ready?
0: Yeah.
2: You may begin in 3, 2, 1.
1: Prescriptions.
0: Things you find at a pharmacy.
1: Yes. Tornado, hurricane.
0: Types of weather. Weather conditions, weather
1: hurricane.
0: Phenomenons.
1: Volcanoes.
0: Tornado.
1: Yes. Blizzards. Floods.
0: Weather reports. Weather.
1: Pass. Knives, forks, spoons.
0: Utensils. Things that you find in a kitchen drawer.
1: Yes. Divorce. Defense.
0: A courtroom, things you find in things you do in a courtroom, things that require legal
1: defender,
0: legal
1: pass.
0: Oh wow, these are so hard.
2: 10 seconds.
1: Sit down, do your work, quiet when I'm talking.
0: What things that a teacher would say?
1: Yes.
2: And time is up. All right. I think you got 3 that time.
1: Yes.
2: If I'm not mistaken.
0: Can we go back to the weather stuff?
1: Yes. You're very close, but it's, yeah. Blizzard, hurricane, tornado, typhoon, volcano. What are these? These are types of ma.
0: Weather conditions.
1: Leave weather out of it.
0: Okay.
1: Ma.
0: Natural disasters.
1: Boom! That's what we were looking for.
0: Son
1: That's
0: of a
1: tough.
0: Biscuit.
1: Divorce. I don't know this world as well. Like defense, public defender.
0: Things you find in a courtroom.
1: Prosecution.
0: Things that happen in a courtroom.
1: We're looking for types of lawyers.
0: Attorney
1: general.
0: Oh.
1: We did not get.
0: Personal injury. Can you say 2 words? I don't even know.
1: I think you're not supposed to, but I think you can. Like when we did things a teacher would say, obviously you have to there. We didn't get to this one. Let's try it.
0: Okay. Here we go. Everyone play at home.
1: Owls. Crickets.
0: Things that you hear at night.
1: That's right.
3: Boom!
0: All right. All right. That was fun. Hey, high five.
1: Good, man. Good. That was fun.
0: High five. Okay.
1: So, we'll figure out if we keep playing it. Maybe we'll pare it down to just 1 round. Bada bing, bada boom.
0: Yeah, and then we'll try to record it for our YouTube channel so that you can see the categories as well.
1: Right, yeah. But I think a lot of people like not seeing the categories because then you're really playing along.
0: That is true.
1: You know?
0: Good
1: time.
0: Steve.
1: Stormer, thank you for putting that together.
0: Of course. Thank you,
2: Grant. Thanks for playing.
1: Thank you, Stormer.
0: You guys are amazing.
1: All right, with that, recording complete.
0: Goodbye.
4: Where talk is fun.
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4: 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Everything entertainment.
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0: Hey guys, welcome back. It's us, Donna and Steve. Okay.
1: Before we play the game.
0: Yes, sir.
1: I do want to quickly set the table from Andrea, who sent us a nice email about this.
0: Hey, girl.
1: Andrea is our personal tracker, and she did a great job of getting everybody all caught up to speed on the College of Pop Culture Knowledge. She says, hey, friends, if you haven't received my last couple emails, I want to send this to the whole group. Here are the September stats, now that we're in October, and a couple of crazy other statistics about the game. For September's College of Pop Culture Knowledge, Donna, your wheel total for the month was 50. My wheel total for the month was 29.
0: Okay.
1: It's a great month for you. When you just break down who won the games, forget about the points, Donna won 13 games. Steve won 7 games. Good job, Donna.
0: Thank you.
1: We both won 5 bonus rounds.
0: Thank you.
1: Donna had 2 whammies totaling -4. Steve had 1 whammy totaling -3. When Donna had the lifeline, they were helpful 11 out of 14 times.
0: Oh, that's great.
1: When Steve had the lifeline, they were helpful 4 out of 7 times. Now, this was the first month with no ties, because Donna crushed Steve all month long.
0: Yeah!
1: Suck it, Steve,
0: woo!
1: She says. She then immediately says, I apologize as your personal tracker. I took an oath. I love you both equally and definitely don't want Donna to annihilate Steve in the game this year.
0: Of course not.
1: So going forward, I promise not to be biased or show favoritism in any way. As for the overall score, Donna has, in our overall heads-up score, we'll be darned, Donna has won the game 93 times this year. Steve has won the game 86 times this year. This is the largest straight-up lead either of you has had all year. Suck it, Steve. OMG, I did it again. I'm so sorry. All right, let's land the plane here. Now for a couple of crazy stats that Andrea, our personal tracker, has learned about the College of Pop Culture Knowledge. Donna and Steve have each won 46 bonus rounds.
2: Whoa.
0: Wow.
1: We're 46 to 46 in the bonus rounds. Donna has landed on 24 whammies, totaling -54 points.
0: Dang it.
1: Steve has landed on 23 whammies, totaling -55 points.
0: Oh, wow.
1: Now, I know that Maddie B and others keep thinking that the whammies are killing Donna, but it's almost even. I've actually lost one more point.
0: Okay.
1: Side note, Matty B did get his second clean sweep of this month. That happened, so way to go for him.
0: Okay.
1: That is all for now. And then she did sign off by saying, P.S. Steve, you are such an inspiration to all the little boys and girls out there who look up to you, which most of them do because you're tall and they're just kids. See, I can be unbiased.
0: That's great. I love it. Your thoughts. Thank you, Andrea. First of all, wow. Wow. You know what she sounds like? She sounds like a what do you call those people?
1: An Excel spreadsheet person.
0: That person. Yes. Spreadsheet lady person. That's great.
2: I just love how we've made the game this trackable now, that there's so many nuances of the game that people are taking satisfaction in where they want to keep track of this kind of stuff. That makes me happy.
1: It makes me happy, too. And I think that the listeners like to hear that sort of thorough breakdown every once in a while. And once a month is the perfect amount of time to do it.
0: I love it.
1: Now, it's time to play a little game.
16: Game start. C-O-P-C-K. C-O-P-C-K. C-O-P-C-K.
17: College and pop culture.
2: All right, it's Donna Valentine with her 358 points, taking on Steve Patterson with his 345 points. It means Steve is getting the lifeline today. We are going out to Lino Lakes, Minnesota. We're saying good morning to Rooster.
0: Hey
1: Rooster.
0: Buddy, what's going on?
18: Yeah, set down your barbacoa bowl and put your flesh mitts together. It's me again.
1: Yeah. What's going on today, Rooster? You're calling in on a Friday. What's happening next in your world?
18: Well, I just got off work. I'm going to go to Great Clips, and I'm going to get a nice hair wash and cranial sacral massage and a cut.
0: Wow.
1: Let me ask this. Let's say we're the Great Clips stylists right now, and they say, okay, Rooster, what are we doing today? What do you say?
18: Oh, they know. I just walk in. They're, oh, Rooster, you're number two, right? Yes, I am.
1: Wow, that's pretty cool.
0: That's awesome.
2: Yeah, don't they like save haircuts at places like Great Clips so that you come in next time, they know what to do?
18: Yep.
2: Neat.
18: Every time.
0: What do you mean, save haircuts?
1: Just all the notes of what you've done
0: so
1: they can just
0: note.
1: Look and then they're like, oh, okay, here's what this guy get. And then they just say, are we doing the same thing?
0: Love it.
18: Yep. I have pretty long hair down to the middle of my back, but I got my sides not all the way up to the crown or anything, but my sides above my ears and behind my head is shaved down to a number two.
0: So you have a mullet?
18: No, I don't have a mullet. I have long front hair and back hair.
0: Oh, it's just shaved underneath.
18: Yeah, it's just shaved underneath a little bit.
0: Cool.
1: What, do you put it back in a pony or what?
18: I do. Today is a ponytail day. A lot of times I twist it up in a nice tight little bun where nobody can really tell how much hair I have until I pull it out and then they're like, holy crap.
0: Wow, Rooster, who knew?
1: Hey, Rooster, can you take a picture of you and send it to us, maybe?
18: Yeah, I could probably do that.
1: Yeah, just email it in. That'd be great. Don and Steve Show at mytalk1071.com.
2: I like how he said probably, though. He didn't fully commit to it.
1: Not committing,
0: You know what, Rooster? While you're waiting to get your hair cut, just snap a selfie and then...
18: No, I think I have some in my phone.
0: Okay.
1: I was going to say, what about a before and after? But now I'm turning it into a production. I'm sorry.
18: No, I think I'll send you a couple of pictures. You guys got to see my pizza cutter, too.
1: Oh, I'd love to.
0: What?
18: I have a big, huge Vikings pizza cutter. It looks like a huge blade. It's awesome.
2: Oh, sweet. I want to see that for sure.
0: Nice. Skull.
1: Nice, Donna. Now,
18: exactly
1: all four.
18: Right.
1: Okay, we're going to get moving with the game now so you can get your haircut on time. Let's turn it over to Stormer to find out today's topic.
2: For our topic, well, CBS said that it is bringing back Undercover Boss for a 12th season. It's going to be a refresh take, but they're bringing in this host to host the show. He's been the host of The Price is Right since 2015, and that individual is Drew Carey. We're doing Drew Carey trivia today.
0: All right.
1: Okay.
0: All righty.
1: Well.
0: Okay.
1: Bye now, Donna.
0: I'll see ya.
1: All right.
0: Bye.
2: Bye. All right, Rooster, I'm going to put you on hold really quick as we go over the first round of questions with Steve for Drew Carey Trivia. Are you ready, Mr. Patterson?
1: I am ready.
2: Let's begin with this first question then. Drew Carey's sitcom, The Drew Carey Show, was set in this city.
1: Cleveland.
2: He appeared in an episode of Sabrina the Teenage Witch, which starred this actress.
1: Oh, what's her name? Not Sarah Michelle Gellar, but I'm forgetting her name at the moment. I'll come back to it.
2: And he appeared in a 1997 episode of this ABC sitcom.
1: I'm going to say Home Improvement for that. Ask the second one again. What's
2: he appeared
1: name?
2: In an episode of Sabrina the Teenage Witch, which starred this actress.
1: Oh my gosh, she's blonde. Oh, that's so painful. Oof. Oh, my gosh.
2: Once you hear the name, you're going to beat yourself up for sure.
1: Without a doubt.
2: All right, well, let's bring Rooster back in here. All right, Rooster, you heard my Drew Carey questions. You heard Steve's answers. Would you like to change any of his answers?
18: Well, I knew I was going to say Cleveland before Donnie even got off because I was sure that was going to be one of the answers.
2: You know me so well, Rooster.
18: And the second one, I do not know. And the third one, I don't know. Like, I guess I drew a blank and just didn't hear the question.
2: Okay. Well, Steve said home improvement. We'll just keep that one for now. And yep. All right. If that's it, Rooster, thank you so much. I'm going to put you on hold one more time. Let's bring Donna Valentine back into the room now. Oh, she's talking to somebody in the hallway.
1: Okay. Geez.
2: There you go. We got it.
1: Now she's back. There All right. Hey, welcome back, Donna.
0: Oh, my gosh. So the sea monster was outside.
1: Oh, no.
2: Uh-oh.
0: Frightening. And he's like, what are you doing? And I'm like, oh, we're playing a game, and I have to leave the studio. He goes, you're cheating, aren't you? He goes, I see you putting your ear up to the door. I'm like, whatever. It's because Steve is teacher's pet.
1: What?
0: That's why you are your teacher's pet.
1: Oof. I'm not teacher's pet.
0: You are teacher's pet. And and I was like, I'm not cheating. I'm just standing here waiting for them to wave me back in. Yeah, you're teacher's pet.
2: Well, I hope this doesn't get brought up in the next round of contract negotiations.
0: Well, it will.
1: Do you think, is he going to bring it up to you and say, well, we've noticed you've been cheating, so we're docking you for that?
0: No, I think teacher's pet is going to be brought up. I'm like, Steve gets everything.
1: You don't know anything.
0: I know everything.
1: Maybe I get it because I'm easy to work with, even keel, happy, positive to be around, etc. Not to say you aren't. You're all of those plus one.
0: You know what? I'm real. Thank you.
1: Whatever, man.
0: Steve probably goes home and he blows his whistle for the kids to line up. You know, they have to show him their fingernails, you know.
2: Do a big musical production before they go to bed every night.
1: I wouldn't mind it. Sometimes variations of that happen.
0: Anyway, sorry, Rooster. All right, I'm ready.
2: All right, again, we are doing Drew Carey trivia today. Let's begin with this first question for you, Miss Valentine.
0: Okay.
2: All right, Drew Carey's sitcom, The Drew Carey Show, was set in this city.
0: No idea.
2: He appeared in an episode of Sabrina the Teenage Witch, which starred this actress.
0: Yeah, what's her face? Something, something, something.
2: And he appeared in a 1997 episode of this ABC sitcom.
0: Number two was Melissa Joan Hart.
1: Son of a gun.
0: Number three was what?
2: He appeared in a 97 episode of this ABC sitcom.
0: ABC. I don't know. ABC. Coach. And the first one is, I don't remember the question. Detroit.
2: Okay. Time is up. Let's bring Rooster back into the convo. Let's see who gets to spin the... Why is my Siri going off on my phone right now? What's up with that? I don't want her a part of this. Anyway, moving on here. Question number one for Drew Carey trivia. His sitcom, The Drew Carey Show, was set in this city. Steve and Rooster, you said Cleveland.
1: Oh, yep.
2: Donna Valentine, right. At the last second, you said Detroit.
1: Go Detroit!
2: Correct answer is... Cleveland rocks! Steve and Rooster are on the board.
1: That was such a funny theme song.
2: Cleveland rocks. Yeah, Cleveland rocks. Cleveland rocks. Cleveland rocks. It's a good show.
1: It was a good show.
2: It was a good show.
0: Yeah, real good.
2: All right, question number two.
1: Mimi was so funny. One time she walked in, saw Drew Carey and said, hey, Earth. I almost fell out of my chair. She was called, it was a body joke, Donna. Oh, back in the 90s, it was a different time.
2: Basically,
1: hey,
2: saying,
1: Earth, and then she just kept walking.
2: Yeah, basically saying he has his own gravitational pull.
1: Yikes.
2: Oh boy.
0: That's rough.
2: That was the 90s for you. All right, question number two. Drew Carey appeared in an episode of Sabrina the Teenage Witch, which starred this actress. Steven Rooster, you guys left this question blank. Donna Valentine, you said Melissa Joan Hart. Correct answer is Melissa Joan Hart, and we're tied.
1: Dang.
2: Okay, question number three. Drew Carey appeared in a 1997 episode of this ABC sitcom. Steve and Rooster, you said Home Improvement. Donna, you said Coach.
1: Dauber.
2: Never heard of it.
0: What?
1: Oh, it's a good show.
0: Craig T. Nelson.
2: Okay.
1: Jerry Van Dyke.
0: So good.
1: Okay. Then the guy who played Dauber.
0: Yeah, that guy. Is he into bingo? What's the deal?
1: Oh, I love that.
2: Or maybe he was a fisherman.
1: That's
2: a bobber.
1: Sorry. The answer is?
2: I'm sure I'm Minnesotan. Correct answer is Home Improvement. And that means Steve with the assist from Rooster today. Cock-a-doodle-doo is your winner in the Drew Carey edition of the COPCK.
1: Nice. I'm so pumped. Rooster, we did it, baby.
17: All right, rock and roll.
1: Woo! Let's go. Yeah, I love Rooster. Rooster, why don't you count it down and spin the wheel for us? Put your back into it.
17: All right. 1, 2, 3. Coming at me!
2: Whoa! Oh,
1: whoa!
2: Hi, Rooster.
1: What did he say? What did he say?
0: I don't know. Coming in hot?
2: I don't know if I had to dump that or not. Either way, Steve, today's game for you was worth 6 points today,
1: nice,
2: which means
1: Rooster,
2: you are going up to 351 while Donna stays at 358.
1: All right, now super quick. We're so over time. Let's do the bonus, and we'll do Scooty's rule for today and try it, where Rooster, you can chime in and then choose who the point goes to.
2: All right.
17: Okay.
2: Let's do it. Here we go. Okay. All right. Drew Carey appeared in the music video for the song It's All About the Pentiums by this musician. This musician is a fan of polka music.
0: Donna? I'm going to say this is Weird Al Yankovic.
2: It is Weird Al Yankovic. Great job, Donna. It means you got a point today. 359 for you.
0: Unless...
1: No,
0: oh,
1: you got the point.
2: Yeah,
0: okay.
2: Rooster would have to get the question right before he would pick who we'd give the point
1: guys,
2: to.
1: Guys, we are so over time. Rooster, we love you. We're coming right back. It's Donna and Steve.
19: Hey, my talkers. Bradley here.
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0: It is the final stretch of the Donna and Steve show.
1: Hello, Donna.
0: Hello, Steve.
1: Hello, Twin Cities. Thank you all for being here. We know that you have a lot of choices to keep you entertained. And we also know that everyone who has a pulse has a podcast. And so the fact that you made time for us, if you listen on the podcast or if you're listening live, we are appreciative of that choice. And we say thank you.
0: Boopy. Okay.
1: You might have added something to that.
0: I did.
1: Something authentic from the heart.
0: That was. Boop.
1: All right. Tell me you're on the casino tour without telling me you're on the casino tour.
0: Everyone likes a little boop.
1: You're right. I do love boop. Where do you like to be booped?
0: On my nose.
1: Yeah. Boop. Although I just feel like the nose is sort of a sensitive spot. I think like shoulder, a little shoulder boop.
0: No. Nice. I have sensitive shoulders.
1: Okay.
0: I do. I'm not kidding.
1: Is this because of your bone density thing?
0: I have like really... I'll show you my shoulders sometime.
1: Please never!
0: No, they are really oddly... They're really oddly developed. They're like two giant bumps on my shoulders.
1: You're talking about the bones on top of your shoulders, and you think yours are just a little more prominent?
0: Yeah.
1: Do your shoulders at rest in a normal shirt look like my shoulders do when I hung a sweater on the wrong hanger?
0: I mean, they look better than that. I have good shoulders, but they're really weirdly... I'll make a post at some point. Or I'll show them to you right now if you want to describe them to everybody.
1: All right.
0: You want to see them?
1: Yeah, I'm going to look away while you take your sweatshirt off. Okay. Just in case any undershirt rolls up a little bit.
0: Okay, hold on, everybody. I know this is very exciting.
1: This is very unlike you, Donna.
0: I know.
1: Oh, my God. Oh, listen, she's still trying to get the sweatshirt off.
0: This is the new me. Hold on, I got to take
1: this my hand. This is the new me. You've changed.
0: Okay.
1: All right, so now we're at a t-shirt. Oh, gosh, she just ripped her shirt. I do not like what's happening. I don't like any.
0: Wait.
1: Okay, so now you're trying to, you're ruining the shirt. She just turned it into like an off-the-shoulder sort of a thing. I see nothing abnormal.
0: You don't think they're totally...
1: Point to where they are, to where you think the problem is. No.
0: Wait. Hold on. Hold on, guys.
1: You have body dysmorphia.
0: Look.
1: No, those are like
0: shoulder. Doesn't it look like I have
1: clavicles.
0: Like two Popeye arms on my shoulders?
1: No.
0: Oh.
1: Those look like your clavicles.
0: All right. Well, I'm going to have to go buy a new shirt.
1: I heard a little bit of a tear in that shirt.
0: Yeah. You know what? I'll tell you what. I got this shirt for free, so that means I can ruin it if I want to. Sometimes I'll just grab shirts, like here at the radio station, they'll have stuff like shirts for the taking, and I'll be like, oh, okay, I could work out in that. Or I could take it on vacation and throw it out instead of lugging it back home with me.
1: Wow, that's super wasteful.
0: You think that's wasteful? I think it's giving it new life.
1: Taking a shirt, wearing it on vacation, and then throwing it in a garbage can?
0: Well, it was going to go in the garbage anyway.
1: Or maybe it would go to Goodwill.
0: I don't know. Maybe.
1: I just love how you're thinking, whatever, wherever else it might go, garbage can is equal.
0: Okay, let me tell you this. Who cares? It doesn't matter, guys.
1: Please, let's move on. Your shoulders are fine.
0: They're bumpy.
1: We all have bumpy shoulders. Those are called bones. In fact, if you feel your whole body, it's bumpy. Because of the bones.
0: Hmm.
1: Other bumps can develop over time.
0: Okay.
1: But we, I'm just saying, bumps are normal.
0: Do we have any?
1: I'm here to normalize bumps. My lovely lady bumps. Oh!
0: All the boys come to my yard for their milkshake.
1: You know the song. So sing along.
0: I don't remember how that one goes.
1: No.
0: Right? All the boys come to my yard.
2: My milkshake brings all the boys to the yard, and they're like, it's better than yours.
1: I think you're confusing that. Yes, Stormer's right. I think that you might have been confusing it with, I don't know, the Leo's. Who's out of it around like that, but it ain't no bank that all about, because I ain't no hollaback girl.
0: I ain't no hollaback girl.
2: You're a Hollandaise girl.
0: That's right.
1: That's
0: guys.
1: Right.
0: And the mother sauce.
1: Mother sauce. That's what your tattoo should say on the small of your back.
0: Yes. Mother sauce. If you know, you know, go back and listen to the podcast first hour. Thank you.
1: Catherine Zeta-Jones has outlined what an ideal date day would be with her husband, Michael Douglas. And she said that it would include 40 minutes of this.
0: Golf.
1: No, but golf did make her list.
0: Okay.
1: Yeah. Heading out to the golf course.
0: 40 minutes of a lovemaking.
1: Not that, but.
0: Snuggling.
1: Less.
0: Canoodling.
1: Less.
0: Holding hands.
1: Less.
0: Bathing.
1: More.
0: More?
1: Showering. More. Stay in bed.
0: Okay, staying in bed.
1: Keep your clothes on.
0: Snuggling with the dog and her husband.
1: A 40-minute power nap. 40 minutes of napping is included in Catherine Zeta-Jones' ideal date day.
0: Oh, that's cute.
1: She says she'll like to start with Wordle, have a little brekkie, go to the gym, eat a light lunch, take a 40-minute power nap, then play a little golf, then have some dinner at home and maybe watch a movie or more likely watch some sports. Okay. She calls herself, Catherine Zeta-Jones, and her husband, Michael Douglas, I love this, historic homebodies.
0: Love it. I love it.
1: Okay.
0: Those two are really cute because there's a pretty big age difference between them, but they've been married for a long time, which is pretty impressive. She's got to be maybe 50-something, 54 maybe.
1: I've got them as being married for about 26 years.
0: Wow.
1: Right now. And let me get their ages as well. I'll do it all.
0: Okay. He's got to be like 82.
1: He is 82, exactly. And what did you guess for Catherine Zeta?
0: 54.
1: Little off there. She's 57.
0: Okay. Okay.
1: Good for them.
0: I know, right?
1: Yeah, that's really great. I love napping.
0: I feel guilty when I nap.
1: I do feel a little bit of that, too, but I'm just willing to walk that plank.
0: Okay. Because sometimes you wake up and you're like, oh, man, I wasted all this time. I could have been doing X, Y, Z. It's a whole situation.
1: Yeah, it is. It is. I think it's particularly difficult for, I'm not even going to say mothers. I'm going to say women. I'm going to use a gender stereotype here. Please don't come for me. I think that women have a little more trouble shedding that feeling of guilt when it's like, hey, just like sit down, take a breather. For instance, in a man-woman relationship, I don't think a lot of times you'll hear the woman saying, hey, Paul, please
0: go take
1: sit
0: a nap.
1: Down. Just relax a little. Sit down on the couch. You know, we can do that stuff later.
0: It's because women generally do more. Sorry. Truth has been spoken.
1: Are you claiming that as your truth or the truth?
0: I feel like a lot of times women are running the household. They're running the kids all over the place. Sometimes they're even working and doing these things, making the appointments. Just, I don't know. I get it. Guys are putting in, you know, work and
1: you know, I'll say
0: yard
1: this about,
0: stuff. And,
1: I'll say this about my wife. My wife has not worked outside of the house since we had kids. She has been, if we can still use the phrase, a stay-at-home mom. And if I had been a stay-at-home dad all this time, there would have been so much more relaxing. Some days I'm like, go shopping, go see a movie, go do. She's always doing something that she feels is going to be productive for the people in the house and the lives that are being lived.
0: Aww.
1: Constantly going to the point where sometimes I'm just like, could we just...
3: sit down, have biscotti.
0: Oh.
3: She's like, okay, well, if I am, I'm going to be folding laundry in the same moment.
0: Yeah, yeah, yeah. I just think that's just very common.
3: Yeah.
0: But good for her. You're very lucky to have her.
3: She's wonderful. She is the CEO of this house.
0: Aw, you should do something nice for her today.
3: Well, I'm thinking about it.
0: That for her, I said.
3: Oh, all right, I'll go put the dishes away.
0: All right, there you go. Now you get it.
3: A marriage therapist said foreplay starts in the kitchen.
0: You know it.
3: All right.
0: Have a great weekend, everybody. Thank you for listening.
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0: Good morning, everybody. Welcome to Weekly Dish on My Talk 107.1. I'm Stephanie March, and I am here with Ms. Molly Herman today.
1: Good morning.
0: Good morning. Molly Herman is a longtime guest of the show, a longtime substitute for Hanson, who is in Croatia.
1: I feel like every time I come on, she's in Croatia.
0: Do you feel that?
1: That's a possibility. I know she travels to other places,
0: but it
1: feels like I'm just the Croatia filling.
0: You're the Croatia sub. Wait, you're the
1: That's Croatia. A romance book.
0: That, I was going to say that's either a romance book or like a Lifetime movie or
1: right.
0: something. Like, there's a sub thing there. I love that. And just to refresh everybody, you, of course, run Gray's Food Hall in the North Loop. And you are also part of the Trevelyan Collective.
1: I am a Trevelyan.
0: You're a Trevelyan.
1: Yes. It'll be 2 years next month
0: wow.
1: that I've been at Gray's. Isn't that wild?
0: That is wild.
1: It went so fast.
0: It did. It really, really did.
1: Yeah.
0: And you're still there, so it's still going.
1: Yeah.
0: It's not like it's
1: as
0: over.
1: As far as I know.
0: As far as you know. No one's told me any different, just so you know.
1: My phone has not blown up today.
0: I do not have any breaking news about your job.
1: Yeah, thank
0: so
1: you.
0: That's important to say. So there you go. We have stuff. We have a great show today, you guys. We're just talking about a whole bunch of, there's a lot of great stuff. We were just saying that September tends
1: Crazy.
0: To be, I can't believe it is October.
1: Nope.
0: But like September went by in just a blink of an eye.
1: It was faster than I think I've ever felt September go.
0: Yeah.
1: And I don't know why.
0: I don't know why either. I can't tell you. I don't know if it's because State Fair was so late this year that we roll into... That
1: Maybe.
0: Might have been a part of it.
1: And like Labor Day was late.
0: Yeah.
1: It was, you know, like the 7th instead
0: yeah.
1: of the
0: and so you
1: 2nd
0: sort of,
1: or the 3rd.
0: Right. So maybe that was it.
1: Maybe. We're going to say that.
0: Yeah,
1: That's
0: we're going to choose it. So here's your weather report. Today looks to be, it looks great right now. There
1: I
0: is
1: know.
0: A little, there's a touch of rain. I saw some rain coming down as I was driving in
1: okay.
0: the northern reaches. So I'm hoping okay. that it stays good because there's lots of Oktoberfesting.
1: Yes, there is.
0: There's lots of parties. There's a big Michigan Gopher game happening. Which caused us traffic as we drove in this morning.
1: I know. I do like getting here at 10 instead of 9
0: yeah,
1: on the
0: nice.
1: Air.
0: It is nice.
1: It is nice for a Saturday.
0: Yeah.
1: Especially since I was at a concert last night.
0: Yes, you were.
1: But yes, the traffic was worse.
0: I usually like on game day, by the way, to drive through in the mornings, to drive through campus.
1: Mm-hmm.
0: Because it's
1: mm-hmm.
0: fun to see, you know, like all the, you know, kids out in their overalls and they're drinking already.
1: Yeah.
0: And usually, and it used to be 8:15.
1: Don't lie. You used to do that too.
0: I mean, I didn't have a Big Ten okay. college experience.
1: I was at Florida State, so we used
0: oh,
1: to do
0: damn,
1: that too.
0: Girl. What were you Gators? Is that it?
1: Oh my gosh!
0: I'm sorry,
1: no.
0: I don't know my Southern region's football people.
1: Oh, we're the Seminoles.
0: Oh, the Seminoles.
1: Yes.
0: That's problematic, but okay.
1: Bobby, hey, we have the blessing of the Seminole Nation.
0: Oh, you do?
1: We do.
0: Oh, and they, again, things I don't know.
1: Because they, you know, when that controversy kind of came up with the Redskins and
0: sure.
1: everything like that, that it was a topic and the Seminole Nation gave
0: They
1: us
0: said, no, thank
1: blessing.
0: You. We are supporting
1: yeah.
0: of you.
1: Yeah.
0: Okay.
1: I mean, that doesn't mean that there's still not problematic things,
0: yeah.
1: but
0: yeah, okay.
1: there's at least a blessing.
0: Okay. I like that. Okay, so then do you, I know that you guys have football in your blood, so then.
1: Yes.
0: Do you do game day, like, fun stuff? Because your husband is also of the Southern
1: We grew
0: family
1: up on Southern
0: traditions.
1: Football, and I grew up a Florida Gator, and a lot of my family went there,
0: yeah.
1: so I was almost, like, excommunicated when
0: oh,
1: I
0: yeah,
1: went to Florida
0: were.
1: State.
0: Yeah, you were.
1: But Keith's family, almost entire family, went to University of Florida, and then Keith went to Georgia Tech in
0: Dr.
1: Atlanta.
0: Dr. Herman.
1: Yes, so... we are what is called in the South a mixed marriage because we
0: yes.
1: play Florida State and Georgia Tech play in the same conference.
0: Yes.
1: And so we have like divorce bowl is
0: yeah,
1: what we call it.
0: You call it.
1: Yeah,
0: that's
1: yeah.
0: pretty good.
1: We don't follow it as much as we used to. But,
0: right.
1: Yeah. We used to have a big, you know,
0: a
1: college,
0: big to do.
1: College sports is still big in our house.
0: Yeah. That's there's a football thing. You know what I mean? And then. The Vikings, I think, are doing pretty good right now. It sounds like they're...
1: They've only had one game, haven't they?
0: I don't know. There's
1: only
0: like
1: they had
0: three. I think they're 3-0.
1: Okay. Just don't jinx it. Just stop
0: okay,
1: talking
0: I'll
1: about
0: stop
1: it.
0: Okay, I'll stop talking about it. We're going to move on to food because that's really more important.
1: That's what we're here for
0: that's
1: anyway.
0: That's what we're here
1: this
0: for,
1: This is
0: yeah.
1: not sports
0: the
1: radio.
0: The sports ball me is like basically asking you to be the expert is what that was. That was you being like me being like, hey, can you give me a class quickly on what's going on? Okay, so let's talk about where'd you eat this week? Did you have anywhere good?
1: I did. I had a lovely little interlude on the patio at Astor Cafe.
0: Oh!
1: It was just like the perfect weather day.
0: This is, well,
1: it was Thursday.
0: St. Anthony, Maine is kind of a hot spot in the fall
1: yeah.
0: because it's gorgeous.
1: It is gorgeous. And there were, of course, so many people taking pictures.
0: Oh,
1: and doing
0: weirdly
1: all
0: taking
1: that.
0: All of their like senior pictures
1: and weddings and you know everything else. We went to Kieran's last night. Kieran's pub. I haven't been there in a hot minute.
0: Nice.
1: We went there before we had a show at First Avenue that we were just like, oh yeah, let's go there and walk over.
0: Yeah.
1: So that was nice. I did eat at the friends and family for Celine.
0: Oh, let's talk about that in a minute.
1: We're going to talk. Yeah. I'll just mention it.
0: Okay.
1: And then I did go to somebody's house, and I'm mentioning this for a reason.
0: Oh, I did too.
1: And we talk about how people don't really entertain anymore, right?
0: Yeah. Mm-hmm.
1: And so longtime friends, Jessica and Yoop, we went over there for brunch, a bunch of us ladies, my kind of OG friend group when I first moved here.
0: Yeah.
1: And it was the most beautiful, like, brunch spread. And I'm like, I haven't seen anybody do this in a long time.
0: A brunch spread,
1: like,
0: too.
1: They had pastries from Patisserie 46. They had bagels and lox and cream cheese and da-da-da. And then they had, like, a... breakfast frittata, and like it was so lovely.
0: Wow.
1: And a cheese plate, cheese and meats, and you know, crackers. And I'm like, I haven't seen anybody do this in a while.
0: Wow. They did like a brunch buffet, like a real brunch buffet.
1: Yeah. It was delightful.
0: Oh, that is so good.
1: Yeah.
0: I actually did a brunch last Sunday for PJ.
1: Yeah.
0: For my 4-year-old's.
1: Four already.
0: Four. Baby's four, guys.
1: That's crazy.
0: I know. And he's just the most delightful human, quite honestly. That kid smiles through everything. But so we had a little brunch time. And I was like, oh, I forgot to butter the bottom of the strata. That was a fail.
1: Rookie mistake.
0: I know. Honestly, like, I make a strata every Christmas.
1: Yeah.
0: You know, for now it turns out to be like a Jake, you know, and me thing because we're the only ones there on Christmas morning. And
1: right.
0: So I usually make it for him. And I made it bigger in the bigger pan, and I forgot to butter the bottom, and so all the breads, you know, a strata is basically like an egg bake, but it's mostly, it's like a bread pudding.
1: Yeah.
0: It's basically a savory bread pudding.
1: Yeah.
0: But I forgot, and you just put the pieces down, but it was like definitely stuck to the bottom. But still, you know, the kids didn't care, because it's sort of like, you know.
1: You can still eat the.
0: There was still bacon and sausage, so we were like also very good. And then I made crepes for everybody, you know.
1: Oh, nice. I do love making crepes. That's
0: just a big old stack of them, and I just. You know what's funny is I had a couple, you know, maybe like 4 or 5 of them left over.
1: Mm-hmm.
0: And then all week long, I've been waking up and having like a cold crepe rolled up with peanut butter.
1: Oh,
0: and
1: nice.
0: I was like, this is it. This is like, I need to make a whole bunch of crepes on Sunday and then just stick
1: and then
0: them in.
1: You just have them and you fill it with whatever you want.
0: Yeah. And then like one day I did ham and cheese. And I was like, I forget about that this could be the way that, you know, you don't need to have. I don't need to go all the mile of like doing the Nutella or the syrup or the sugar.
1: Right,
0: it's just
1: right.
0: But it's a great little wrap vehicle.
1: And it's so thin that it's like, it's carbs, but not too much, right?
0: And
1: like
0: it's instead of protein, being a sandwich, the way I make it, honestly.
1: That's true.
0: Like with 8 eggs, you know?
1: Yeah.
0: So my mom used to make those for us, and that was her way of getting protein in our bodies because she was like, you're not eating anything. You keep eating just pasta.
1: Oh.
0: And so she was like, crepes was the way to get protein in you when we were kids.
1: Fun. Yeah.
0: I know.
1: I like that.
0: So we used to have crepes for dinner all the time. Isn't that funny? I also had a party. I went to a dinner last night, and it was in somebody's backyard. And I just was like, you know, I just thought it was so great because they were like, oh, no, you know, we wish we had a bigger backyard. I was like, you know what, though? This is lovely. Big, long table.
1: Mm-hmm.
0: Not super fancy, but candlelight. And like, you know, the sun was setting and it was like, hurry up, you know, get at the table. And it did get a little bit chilly, but it was like we were all packed in and it was kind of perfect because we were all next to each other and like huddled up. And it was a great dinner.
1: Yeah.
0: And I just thought, you know, more like feeling like we can do this stuff as far into the year as we possibly can.
1: Well, and I think we have been blessed the last couple of years with a extended fall.
0: Yeah.
1: Which I'm hoping is going to happen again. Maybe that's our new norm.
0: I know.
1: And so, yes, I'm hoping that we do have an extended fall because I promised myself that I was going to entertain on our patio.
0: Yeah, you have.
1: This summer. And I did zero.
0: You sure didn't.
1: Zero.
0: Yeah.
1: And I just, the summer was just, it was either, it rained so much on the weekends.
0: I don't remember that.
1: It rained a lot on the weekends when I was available
0: to do
1: anything.
0: When you were available to have,
1: And it felt like I just kept getting thwarted, or we were traveling, or work, or, you know, summer's just busy. And I just slipped right on by.
0: And we're saying, the funny thing is like, I was going to go hang out with you, you know, after the show.
1: Yeah. This is hilarious.
0: Because we normally do. And I was like, I got here. I basically have had things almost every single night this week. And then last night, And I've been just like jamming on this deadline of a thing.
1: Yeah, you have something tonight.
0: Yeah, and I have something tonight and I have a thing tomorrow.
1: Yeah.
0: And you know, here's the thing. I am a single woman, which means the lawn waits for nobody. Like, I got nobody who's been like on my other side going, you know what, I'll take care of that. So I basically have ditched Oktoberfesting to go mow my lawn. Because if it rains this afternoon.
1: Lamest excuse ever.
0: So bad, right? And it's not like I would be like, I can zip out and zip back. It's not going to happen. If I have to mow my lawn, it's then I'm going to have to shower before going to the event.
1: I have to wash my hair.
0: Anyway, my God. So I just feel like, but by the way, like all the single ladies, you know what I'm talking about. Like, I also am looking at the leaves in my gutters going like, well, when am I going to do that? Because this is getting ridiculous.
1: You need to get gutter guards.
0: I really do need to
1: Now this has turned into a home improvement
0: show. It always does in a lot of ways.
1: We'll just call it lifestyle.
0: It is lifestyle. If anybody wants to sponsor me for endorsing your leaf guards, I'm just saying I'm open to it. As long as you come out and install them, that would be like the thing. Just saying. I don't know.
1: You have sons that can help you with that.
0: I have who?
1: Sons.
0: Shh. Anyway, we'll be right back.
2: Brittany and Kendall.
3: I get no. Brittany. Look, eyes on me. Did you like that?
4: Yeah, kind of.
3: Given this opportunity, and I said, Brittany, if you go on and sell this, you could make $1 million in the next 10 days. You still wouldn't do it.
4: You've met me. You've seen when I've had to lie. It doesn't go well. This looks really, bleh, I think you could wear this. Bleh, like, I would be mortified.
3: You just need to act like you do when you don't know who somebody is and they come and talk to you, like, which does happen to Brittany all the time. She acts like this is the best thing that's ever happened to her. Oh my God, how are you? I love you. Then she gets like little context clues and every once in a while she'll give me a look and I'm like, oh, this is the part where I say, I'm Kendall. What was your name again?
1: Don't give this away.
2: 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My Talk 107.1. 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
11: My name is Whitney Allen, and I'm a widow. My husband, Ryan, died. We never thought we'd ever have to use life insurance, but the unexpected happened.

0: Hey, everybody. Welcome back to Weekly Dish. I'm Steph March. I'm here with Molly Herman today.
1: We are here, and we're going to talk about food this time.
0: Today, yeah. Oh, did we not talk about any food?
1: I mean,
0: we talked dinner.
1: Oh, we did talk.
0: And
1: we talked a little. Okay. Okay.
0: We
1: had a smattering of food.
0: Now
1: a skosh.
0: Now that we don't have shop girls, we have to talk about lifestyle.
1: And we've branched out.
0: I mean, seriously. Okay. So I want to talk a little bit about something that your company has.
1: A pivot.
0: And I like this idea because, you know, as we're facing, I just think about this time of year is a really interesting time of year in restaurants. And I kind of want to like thread the needle on that in that it's a time where summer, if you have a patio and if you've been like your summer was a boon for a lot of people in terms of like, let's just even start back to the last winter was horrible, as we all know.
1: Yes.
0: Basically found a nonprofit to help people because it was so horrible. And so the climb out during spring was a bit rough as well. You know, spring was not great.
1: Well, and it was also playing catch up.
0: Yeah, and it's just like digging out, right? And just being hopeful. And I think people
1: also
0: were
1: exhausting.
0: Recovering
1: mentally.
0: Yep. And I think summer really kind of came back and it turned into a good thing. But that was also at the time when prices were rising. And everything is a little bit hard. It's just hard. Everything is, you know, so I think that summer was going to not be like a rocket ship recovery. It was just going to be a slow fulfillment of like, you know.
1: Well, sustain the ship, right? And now you're going into winter, which for a lot of restaurants is a slower time.
0: Well, fall gets up and downsies.
1: Yep.
0: Like you basically crash oftentimes in September because it's just like back to school and people are rejiggering their lives and they're getting into, you know, that kind of stuff. But then fall has weekend business. Like we're just saying, everybody's busy and they're out doing stuff and there's football games. And so people are going to bars or sports things. And there's a lot of activities and things. As we're all being the dutiful, you know, ants getting out and getting our stuff in before we have to hibernate for the winter.
1: Yes.
0: But it does also, it's just one of those things where you're kind of watching the bottom lines, right? As we're heading into like that season. So I think it's easy to say that there's a lot. Also, by the way, there's a lot of openings at the end of the year. There tends to be a lot of new restaurants that open because, you know, construction happens all through the summer and then often timelines get pushed. Even if they're like, we're going to open in June and July, all of a sudden it's August, all of a sudden it's September and it's October. So there's a lot of those kind of things. And we do have a bunch of openings that are happening. But one of the things I wanted to kind of talk through was what do you do if you realize that something isn't working? How do you then, before you get to the place, restaurateurs get to the place where they're like, you know what, we're just going to close it and we're going to walk away. There is an opportunity sometimes. Sometimes for bigger companies, there's an opportunity to pivot. And so let's talk a little bit about what your company chose to do with Stargazer.
1: Well, and I think, and it's not just, you know, bigger restaurant groups or companies that can pivot. I think you have to have ownership that is willing to explore what's possible instead of just walk away.
0: Yes.
1: And not that either one is the, you know, it can be the right choice either way.
0: Right. Correct.
1: But we have, you know, the owners of Travail Collective are very creative.
0: Very creative. Right.
1: And I think we haven't, dived deep into this, but I think psychologically they feed off of a challenge.
0: Yes. Yes.
1: And, you know, Stargazer was a great cocktail bar. That opened, it opened in the winter, actually.
0: Yeah.
1: And it was in the Northeast neighborhood, you know, it was right next
0: to the hot corner.
1: It was the hot corner right next to Vinay. And Young Joni at the time was right there. Oro was there. Minari was opening. So, you know, it's a great neighborhood. And I think sometimes restaurants just have a shelf life.
0: Yeah.
1: In a way. And, you know, as they were saying, you know, I don't think that this is maybe what the neighborhood needs. I think, you know, it was a great concept. We enjoyed it. The neighborhood enjoyed it. But I think what is really missing here is more of a neighborhood bistro style, because the other restaurants around there aren't

0: that either.
1: Right.
0: You know what I mean? So it is sort of filling a niche that was missing in the neighborhood. And so that's what they did. So they pivoted. You know, they also own IE, Italian Eatery.
1: Yep.
0: And so they are very familiar with handmade pasta.
1: Right.
0: And all the things that go with that. And so to kind of honor the Stargazer name and, you know, what was in the
1: original
0: building
1: ethos.
0: What was in the building previously, they named it Stellene, which is little star.
1: Little star.
0: And also it's a pasta shape.
1: Is it?
0: It is.
1: Oh, that's nice.
0: Although I don't think they have it on the menu.
1: Oh, that's hilarious.
0: We're going to have to think about that.
1: Yeah.
0: Okay.
1: Yeah.
0: So, but anyway, they just opened to the public on October 1st. I got to go to the soft open and delicious. And
1: yeah.
0: They, you know, they've
1: lots
0: kind
1: of pastas. Is it a whole, is it just pasta?
0: No, they had like, they had some mains, like a chicken piccata. I think there was a braised short rib on there. And then they have some desserts. But the cocktail program, still super strong. The wine list is great because Dave Brown is the sommelier for
1: yes.
0: Travail Collective.
1: We love him.
0: So the wines were fantastic. And the pastas were delicious. And I will tell you, so it's a pretty small space.
1: Yeah.
0: And so for the soft open, you know, it's mostly, you kind of know everyone there.
1: Mm-hmm.
0: And so I did kind of walk around and just say hi to everybody. And every single table had this one dish on there
1: Ooh.
0: That everybody was in love with. And it was my favorite that I tasted. And it is this Mapo. Oh, you're going to have to say it for me.
1: Oh.
0: Amatriciana.
1: Amatriciana. Yeah, Amatriciana.
0: I'm telling that word all the time.
1: It is a spicy, you know, sort of like earthy
0: yes.
1: pasta.
0: So it is a sauce. It's
1: sauce.
0: A sauce.
1: Yeah.
0: But it is a kind of a fusion collaboration with Yia Vang next door.
1: What?
0: They're using the Hmong sausage from Vinai.
1: Oh, God.
0: In the sauce. And so that's the Mapo.
1: Matriciana.
0: Yeah, in the Matriciana. And it is a flavor bomb.
1: Oh.
0: I loved it so much.
1: Okay.
0: It was, and every table that I went to, they
1: had
0: were like, yeah, this was spectacular.
1: Wow.
0: So if you go, and
1: is
0: also,
1: it lunch and dinner or just dinner?
0: It's just dinner.
1: Okay.
0: And
1: it's a small space.
0: It is very small. And so it is that intimate neighborhood bistro feel. And they've redone, you know, the interior. So there's like booths that are close to the garage door, like the garage door can be open if it's nice weather. There's still that bar. They sort of took away some of the bar so it doesn't take up as much space and they can fit
1: it
0: more
1: was
0: tables.
1: The entire space.
0: Well, it was a cocktail bar.
1: It was a cocktail bar.
0: So, yeah, you know, it has this beautiful, small neighborhood feel. And I think it's going to do really well. And for all of you gluten-free folks.
1: I was like waiting for you to stop talking so I can be like, tell me about the gluten-free.
0: Yeah. So they have gluten-free pasta that you can do with any of the dishes.
1: Yeah.
0: IE has that as well. And so, and their gluten-free that they use is fantastic.
1: Is it fantastic? Yeah.
0: Mm-hmm.
1: And you've been gluten-free for so long that like, you know, and when I dine with you and when we used to have Smire in town.
0: Yeah.
1: It was always like I knew where all the best gluten-free stuff was because I always was like, well, I guess we're eating gluten-free today.
0: Well, and the thing is that a lot of restaurants around town, if they are a good restaurant, it's easy to eat gluten-free
1: and not
0: feel like you're missing out on anything.
1: Right.
0: But there's plenty of gluten-full stuff for our friends that are friends with gluten.
1: Yeah, I honestly have had like that's been the gift of like with my friends having their own, you know, feelings about the food is that I have no guardrails, but like eating with you guys has taught me about like what's the difference between gluten-free and gluten-full and like what's the quality of it all.
0: Mm-hmm.
1: And so, and then eating with Allie is like where there's
0: vegetarian.
1: Who's lacking in vegetarian? Because I know, because I'm like, well, I can't order anything for her, you know? So
0: yeah.
1: It's always kind of frustrating. But it is nice to know that, you know, to kind of have a sight line on that.
0: Well, and there, most people now have somebody in their life that is vegetarian or gluten-free, right? And so if you have restaurants that you're like, oh yeah, everybody can eat there.
1: Yeah.
0: That's, you know, nice to have in your pocket.
1: I know, it really is. Okay, so, and having this be, I think that neighborhood is so interesting because it is so full of like high quality food and like really forward pushing, you know, restaurant tours. And yet I think about Italian and I think of that as a comfort space and it's needed in that area.
0: Mm-hmm.
1: Like I think that that's like, wow, there is no Italian even close to that area.
0: It's not. And that, I mean, that's why they were like, okay, I think this is what the neighborhood needs. Because, you know, now you have Saffron.
1: Yeah.
0: Wonderful.
1: Wonderful.
0: Beautiful. But, you know, Middle Eastern, and you have Hmong and, you know, Mexican and Japanese fusion, Korean fusion. And so that, yeah, Italian is a perfect fit.
1: Stillene up in Northeast. We'll be right back.
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11: 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Right now, it is 58 degrees at the station. It's raining. Chance of rain continuing on for the next hour. A little bit of a drizzle, making it feel like 50. Going to get to a high of 65 today with some partly sunny conditions.
2: 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That's what we're talking about. Where talk is fun. My Talk 107.1. Everything entertainment.

0: Hey everybody, welcome back to Weekly Dish on My Talk 107.1. So we were talking about, we kind of talked all the way to the end there. I want to make sure we're talking about.
1: There's so much to talk about.
0: There's so much to talk about. It was Stellene. Do we say Stellene, not Stellina?
1: Stellene.
0: Stellene. And it is what Stargazer in Northeast Minneapolis has turned into. And it's the Travail Guides, and it's now a pasta place. You know, there's still cocktails, there's still, you know, but it's mostly pastas and Italian, should we say.
1: Cozy neighborhood spot with beautiful food.
0: Is it still black in there? Is it all black?
1: No, they've brightened up. Yeah, they brightened it up for sure.
0: It has a cute little awning, you know, blue and white stripe awning. I thought that was real good. Okay, so and talking about the way that restaurants are still kind of like digging out of this year and being a part of the recovery is what I kind of think. It's like, you know, recovery is a long time, as we know. Mm-hmm. You know, you come out of something traumatic and there's a lot of recovery still happening. And I've been on we've had a lot of talks and a lot of panels, and I think there's a lot of discussion about it. And things are bubbling back up, the memories of this last winter, because...
1: Well, we're going heading in that.
0: We're heading
1: season.
0: Into election, and we're also heading into, you know, there's been a lot of, like, Renee's Good Brothers were, you know, speaking at the Cap or at Congress, and, you know, all these kind of things are sort of bubbling up again. And I feel like it's like people are trying to, you know, kind of make peace and remember without being traumatized. But I would say that there's also... a lot of good that we're still doing. Mm-hmm. And like, I feel like there is a, you know, like a real joy of being a Minnesotan.
1: Yeah.
0: You know?
1: Well, and Minnesotans are doers, right? Yeah. And so moving forward is the only option. And I think that, you know, you starting the Salt Cure Fund with Tracy Dyer and, you know, the multitude of other things that have, you know, come out of the trauma, honestly, is inspiring. But at the end of the day, we're still doers. So, how do we keep moving forward?
0: Well, and so one of the things that we that I wanted to kind of let everybody know, and that we're going to be announcing a little bit more on Monday for the Salt Cure, is that we have actually taken, you know, that idea of like, can we help people in their, you know, in restaurants in this time. And but then considered the restaurants up north on the North Shore who were impacted by the wildfires. And, you know, there was one of those things where, yes, the wildfires are out and, you know, I know it's busy up there and everything else. But again, they are all still digging out from what was a really terrible summer. And not just for the fact that
1: which compacted over there because they were impacted by, you know, the winter ice surge as well.
0: Yeah. So. I mean, there was just there's a lot of, you know, whatever was happening, they got sort of doubly hit.
1: Yeah.
0: You know, maybe not as drastically, but they, you know, nonetheless, there was, you know, and besides that is the tourism and everything else, just everything's sort of like dried up because of the wildfires. And so, and because that is something that is also beyond your control, you know, and we, so we're so happy to offer, a bunch of grants to the northern restaurants.
1: I love this.
0: Yeah. And so it was really about, you know, just, and they're not like, you know, they're not these massive, you know, business saving grants, but I think their businesses are okay, but giving them a leg up, giving them a little boost and a push because of donations that we've received, you know, and we're able to distribute them to these small independent businesses. These are like the essence of mom and pop up in the North Shore, you know, who literally survive and keep that region sort of knit together. And so we're so happy about that. I know it's busy up there right now. And I know that it's like
1: leaf peepers.
0: I mean, leaf peeping. And apparently I'm hearing that it is like basically peak. I mean, like
1: right now, up
0: right
1: north,
0: now I'm heading up next weekend.
1: Oh, I'm jealous.
0: I know you're so jealous. But it is.
1: I mean, I'll be in Spain, so I'm not that jealous. But I'm jealous that you're going to get to see colors because I feel like the peak is going to happen while we're gone.
0: Yeah, it is going to happen.
1: Yeah,
0: while you're gone.
1: That
0: me
1: makes
0: too.
1: Me sad because this is my favorite time of year.
0: I know. Why are we traveling in October?
1: Because it is our son's 21st birthday, and he happens to be studying abroad in Madrid.
0: Oh, you're going to go do that?
1: Yes.
0: Okay. So you're not going to come up north, is what you're saying?
1: No.
0: No. If you were to come up north, I did want to say that just to celebrate. You know, the fact that we're supporting these restaurants up north and we're really kind of giving Grand Marais and Ely and, you know, all those guys up there something, you know, even Duluth, you know, had some stuff. But we're kind of focusing on those areas. And where are some of the good places, though, to go? We just kind of wanted to highlight some of the places, some of your favorites. Do you have a favorite? A northern like Grand Marais? I'm going to just start with the fact that one of the ones that, you know, lots of people love the Angry Trout, you know, and the New Scenic. New Scenic is sort of like
1: Yosemite's iconic.
0: Yeah, they're the foodists. They're the fine dining restaurant on the north, I feel like.
1: Yeah.
0: You know, because it is, and it does feel like you walk in and you're like, wait, what are you serving? And this is amazing. And it just feels cozy. Like, you get to wear your flannels, but you get to dine on, like, four-star, five-star food.
1: Yeah.
0: It's kind of crazy that way.
1: I am trying to remember the name, and you're going to know it. And I, if you had not just put me on the spot.
0: I know. Okay, well, here, I'm going to tell you. You think about it. I know. I didn't mean to do that. What I was going to say is that New Scenic is definitely one of my favorites. We tend to grab that one for brunch on our way back down. Mm, you know, we go up to Grand Marais. We go up to Lutzen to my friend Heather's house.
1: Yep.
0: And we stay in that area. We pop up. You know, we do all the things. And then we come down. And as we're coming out on that Sunday morning, we tend to do brunch at New Scenic, which is just a great send off, you know, after a great weekend.
1: Yeah. Well, and then the warmer months, I love that they have the little truck trailer, you know, out there in the because the gardens are so pretty. Yeah. And I do like to do that.
0: It's really wonderful.
1: Yeah.
0: And then the idea of, to me, though, when we get up to Lutzen, one of the first things we like to go do is go hang out at the Cascade.
1: Oh, I've never been there.
0: Yeah. See the Cascade Restaurant and Lodge. And we, there's a woman, who kind of manages it named Katie. So now we call her Cascadie, and she's amazing. And it is just, what's great is you walk in and you order at the counter, you know what I mean? Like you order, but it's like definitely a good Northwoods bar, you know?
1: Yeah.
0: And they have a great burger and they have a killer Reuben and they have Guinness on tap. And so I always get a Guinness and a Reuben and I split the G and I start my weekend. Like there that's how that goes.
1: I love that you have a ritual kickoff.
0: I do. I know. And I'm hoping that my girls are also on vibe for that. Because they're like, let's make dinner at home. I'm like, no, we got to go to the Cascade. Yeah. You know?
1: I will say when I go up north, I do cook a lot. But I, this is my husband's favorite name of a town ever, Castle Danger. Because it's such a...
0: I love Castle Danger.
1: And so... We always like to go to the Castle Danger Brewery.
0: I do too.
1: And so that's one that we always hit. But we always stop, or I always stop, at Russ Kendall's Smokehouse.
0: Yes, I'm going to stop there too.
1: And get the, you know, get the smoked fish and accoutrement and stuff like that. So that's one that I always stop at.
0: I think you need to take the Scenic route. We like to call it the Scenic route.
1: I do like the Scenic route.
0: 61 when you're going. Yep. It does make you feel like a Minnesotan. It does give you a little bit more like, you get to punch your Minnesota card and say, I'm taking the Scenic route.
1: Well, and like, I feel like your blood pressure just drops.
0: It does. It should. You got you got the gitch on one side.
1: Yeah.
0: You got all the beautiful colors on the other side. And like, if it's a good weekend and I'm really looking hopeful that I can take the lids off the Jeep and just let the sunshine and the cool air and the beautiful blue skies in. And it just like, it really does give you that thing of like this, you are a northern person and you can have nice things.
1: Yes, we can have nice things, unspoiled things.
0: I know. If you are going to pop into Duluth, and if you don't, you know, I think the Northern Waters Smokehouse is a great stop. And that one, you can get a lot of great, you can get a couple sandwiches to go and things like that. But they have a ton of great smoked fish as well.
1: Yes. And what is the, what's the name of the ice cream place there right on the?
0: I know we're going to get calls now from everybody.
1: If anybody remembers the name, I'll look it up.
0: Yeah.
1: For some reason, I can't remember it.
0: If you're going to go farther north, if you want to hit up, I mean, obviously, Grand Marais is one of my favorite little towns, by the way. And they have such great stuff happening there. Sven and Ollie's has been, I know this doesn't mean much to you as someone who did not grow up here.
1: I understand the context, though.
0: Okay.
1: Yes.
0: Like, literally, I had a Sven and Ollie's bumper sticker on my first car because it used to be this pizza place that we would all, when we would go up north as, like, kids and families and all the rest, you'd always stop at Sven and Ollie's. And it's kind of been in a space where it's been a little bit up and down and somebody owns it, nobody owns it, it's closed, it's open. It has been reopened by new ownership and I think that they're making a go at it. And I can't wait to have a little bit of a stop in and see.
1: Well, I have a question for you on where's your pie place? Because this is a divisive...
0: I know. I'm not... Here's the thing about Betty's Pies.
1: Well, that's the thing is like, are you a Betty's Pies or what's the name of the other one?
0: Well, there's the... you mean the stop on the way up? The Hibbing in the Hibbing?
1: No, hang on. Toby's? Toby's.
0: Yeah.
1: No.
0: I've always known Betty's Pies as sort of the spot, right?
1: Yeah.
0: And I'm not against Betty's Pies. I just think that there's been, you know, like they kind of grew too fast. I think the original, the OG, the one in Two Harbors is the pie shop that you could stop at.
1: Okay.
0: You know what I mean?
1: Yeah.
0: Yeah. But I'm not saying it's not. I think people are like, they get blasé about it. Like, oh, I'm over Betty's pies.
1: Yeah.
0: It's still a great pie. I mean, it's really hard to make bad pie, guys.
1: That's true.
0: You know? It's pie.
1: Well, and she wouldn't be so successful if it was bad pie.
0: I know. This is what I'm saying. I do love the angry trout for fish and chips, if you're thinking about that. That's right in Grand Marais. And that's one of those really beautiful spots that you just pull up. You sit at the, you know, you sit at a table. They've got outdoor seating. You get your whatever fish you want, you know, is whatever, if they've got Lake Superior fish. I think that's fantastic.
1: I did eat there, and that was very good.
0: I need
1: to get back up there.
0: I know you do. I know. And I know that this next weekend, even Bluefin Bay, which is a spot that people often, you know, stay, they're having their October festing this coming up. Not this weekend, but I think it's next weekend.
1: The last time I was up there, just real quick, I did the Sisu and Loy Lee Nordic sauna that is right on Lake Superior.
0: Yes.
1: Glorious experience.
0: Oh, right.
1: It is so lovely. Not fancy, just lovely.
0: Just lovely. Yeah. Well, I think if you can find a sauna moment, like, take it, right? I did want to shout out one thing that if you are headed up north and you can find, this has only recently been launched, original North American fish sauce.
1: Oh.
0: It is fish sauce that has been made by Lake Superior Fish. And it's called, it's basically Third Coast Superior Fish Sauce.
1: I'm looking that up right now.
0: I'm going to buy some of that and bring it for you because I know that you love, use fish sauce.
1: I do.
0: Third Coast. And it's like, it's basically made from the pristine waters of Lake Superior to our regenerative harvesting methods. Every bottle of the first and only North American-made fish sauce carries the spirit of renewal. Like, this is...
1: Yes.
0: This is really good stuff. So I'm going to bring a whole bunch of bottles of those back for people who I love. You know, I know that Yia has used it, and they've done some storytelling with him. But I'm just telling you that it is... I've tried a sample of it, and I was like, this is the real stuff. It's good stuff.
1: The bottles are beautiful.
0: It's beautiful. And it's a great story, too.
1: Yeah.
0: So I think if you know me and you're looking, I'm going to give you a Christmas present. It might be that. All right.
1: Fantastic.
0: We're going to take a quick break. You guys will be right back. We will roll over with the Ask Stephanie portion of the show. Stay tuned. We'll be right back. This is The Weekly Dish on My Talk 107.1.
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0: Hey, everybody. Welcome back to Weekly Dish on MyTalk 107.1. Hey, it's the Ask Stephanie portion of the show, 651-641-1071. But I'm also going to say it is the Ask Molly portion of the show, too, because I'll just remind you that woman is a trained chef. So if you have baking questions, if you have cooking things that you're, like, working on, you know, kind of anything like preserving your tomatoes, anything like that, she is the woman who has more answers than I do, basically.
1: I think you're giving me a lot of credit there, but
0: I love
1: you.
0: To make you responsible for things I can't answer. It's my favorite thing when you're here. Because then I can go, Molly, and then you can answer things. I know that I speaking of the Marsh Farm, which, you know, our friend Kelly. I went and got tomatoes last weekend from them, and I basically cleared them out of, like, all of... They were like, we were just going to compost these. I'm like, no. I have children coming over. So they came... I took, like, so many green tomatoes.
1: Oh, sure.
0: Because, you know, those will just ripen.
1: Yeah.
0: You know, and so I kind of, like... And then we had them in our house, and on Sunday the kids came over, and they took a whole bunch. Everybody took... I was like, y'all have to take some, because you should have some. And they let them ripen and everything else. And so I think last weekend they did take some of the red ones already. And my son-in-law, Andrew, made like his like 5-hour sauce.
1: Oh,
0: like
1: nice.
0: He melted down 5 hours slow melting on tomatoes.
1: Yum.
0: I know. And made sauce. And he was very excited by it.
1: That's so exciting.
0: I was thinking that this is tomorrow on Sunday is the day that I'm going to like take all the reds and do like the oven drying.
1: Mm-hmm.
0: You know, where you do them at 250, cut them in half. I know we talked about this. We talk about this all the time. This is like a weekly dish tradition.
1: It's
0: a staple where all you do is you cut them down. I told Jake, too, like in Portland, I'm like, go to the farmer's market and get yourself a big bushel of whatever tomatoes you got and dry them up and stick them in your freezer.
1: Yeah.
0: Because why not?
1: I was gifted some sauce that they do the butter sauce, butter tomato sauce, Kelly and John do. And they gifted me some of their freezer stash, so I have that.
0: I did get leeks from them, and I made the best potato leek soup.
1: I made the best enchiladas I have ever made with a bunch of stuff from their garden.
0: Yeah.
1: So I did, I had been gifted some tomatillo, so I made a homemade salsa verde.
0: Yeah.
1: And then I had squash from them, like a butternut and honey nut squash.
0: Yeah.
1: Leeks and... I think there was another vegetable I had from them. And then I cooked it up with chorizo, veggie chorizo for Keith and not veggie chorizo for me.
0: Yeah.
1: But for the gluten-free version, I just layered it like a pie. And it was so good.
0: Oh, yeah. Okay.
1: It was so, so good.
0: Okay.
1: I couldn't get enough of it.
0: Okay. I hear you.
1: But I love the combination of the chorizo and the butternut and honey nut squash.
0: That's so good.
1: It was like, because you have this like super savory, but it, you know, chorizo has a little cinnamon.
0: Yeah, you
1: in
0: need
1: it
0: to be a richly flavored meat, I think, in order to battle that.
1: Yeah,
0: squash.
1: And then the squash is just kind of, it sort of mellows it, but adds a little sweetness without overpowering.
0: I loved that. I get into like butternut squash season very much. I like, and I want it. And I feel like I have a recall in my head of some amazing squash soup that I must have had in my lifetime because I'm always like chasing it. Every time I come here, I'm like, you know, I'm like, we're in the right season.
1: Yeah.
0: I'm going to make it or I'm going to go order it. And it's never lives up to the thing in my mind.
1: Do you remember? Do you remember the flavor profile?
0: Well, yeah, I mean, it just was a superlative squash.
1: Okay. But it was a savory squash. Yeah. It wasn't like a...
0: And I'm a big sage.
1: Curry squash.
0: Yeah. And I always want to do like a little drizzle of... Mm-hmm. I'm always on a creme fraiche drizzle and some sage.
1: I have some sage from the Marsh Farm that I saved some roasted butternut squash from the enchilada experience.
0: Yeah.
1: And tonight I'm going to make a pasta sauce with it.
0: Okay.
1: With the sage and butternut squash.
0: And I have done pumpkin chili. We all know I've done pumpkin chili. And that was good.
1: It is very good.
0: And I've done that with, and I think that some of my children have remade that. And then I've done, and a lot of like squash ravioli. Like when I'm in the, like I don't make pasta all summer. And then now it's like, okay, I'm thinking already about like making pastas. And I do believe that like having a green spinach pasta lasagna should have a bolo that has squash chunks in it.
1: Nice.
0: And it should be a loose lasagna, which is just like a sheet.
1: Yeah.
0: And then all the things like, you know, kind of like drizzled around it.
1: Yeah.
0: And then another sheet on top. And then that's it. Like a two-sheeter.
1: When you make your lasagna, do you do a bechamel as well, or do you do cheese?
0: I haven't done a bechamel. I've done like a ricotta. Mm-hmm. I just do straight ricotta in there, or I've done just like a kind of a goat cheese. Because I don't have a love, because I've gotten so, you know, sometimes the ricottas get to be so, yeah.
1: Okay.
0: That's the flavor I get. Yeah. You know, it gets all, blech. Like it gets boring and it also ruins the moment.
1: I buy a whole milk ricotta, and yes. Which I think makes a difference.
0: Yes.
1: But I also blend in, when I have it, fresh basil into the ricotta.
0: That's a smart idea. I was just thinking,
1: you could also do the sage in there.
0: That's what I was thinking. Like, what if I did the sage in the ricotta?
1: Yeah.
0: That would work.
1: And I always do a little bit of, most of the time, dried oregano, but red pepper flakes in the ricotta as well.
0: Oh. Okay.
1: I don't know.
0: I see you.
1: Thank you.
0: I mean, I know. I am going to do...
1: like a savory chip.
0: I mean, I say it. Matt did make his first bolo last weekend.
1: Aww.
0: So Matt is like...
1: official homeowner then.
0: 100%. The official homeowner... he's the bolo king in the family. Like everyone makes it, but like he makes it like religiously. And so this year I'm going to do a shepherd pie with the bolo.
1: Yum.
0: Oh, I can't do it for today. That's too late. Too
1: bad. I was going to say, is it almost your cheese pumpkin?
0: I know it is. Season? It is. I guess, you know what? Janine always, you know, our friend Janine yeah. was always like waiting for me to say it's officially season. It is officially season.
1: Okay.
0: It's officially pumpkin.
1: Get on it.
0: We call it pumpkin turning. Dip, but it is pumpkin, stuffed pumpkin season.
1: Yeah.
0: Stuff your pumpkins, babes.
1: Yeah.
0: Basically.
1: Forget that pumpkin spice latte business.
0: Yeah, forget that. Let me just advocate again for the fact of here's how you do it, and it's so simple, and I'm just going to say,
1: yeah.
0: You hollow out a little, like a what they call the pie pumpkins, which you buy at the supermarket. Mm-hmm. You hollow it out of the gook, and then you basically toss in a bunch of cheese, some good bread cubes, a little bit of crisped up bacon or what have you,
1: yeah.
0: Like prosciutto is often how I crisp it up and then throw it in there. And then, like, I throw in a ton of chives, and I throw in raw garlic, and I throw in salt and pepper, and that's kind of it, yo. And then some basil. I use lemon thyme or thyme.
1: Do you use a beer at all?
0: No.
1: Okay.
0: And then cream.
1: Cream. That's what I was like. What liquid do you put in?
0: Yeah. Okay. So then it's all mushy, mushy, mushy.
1: Yeah.
0: And you just cook it in the oven for like an hour or more, and because you want the actual pumpkin to get soft on the sides,
1: mm-hmm.
0: And so because then when you pull the pumpkin into the cheesy, bready, yes. Yummy dip in the middle.
1: Yeah, it is good stuff. It is good stuff.
0: So good.
1: One of the things that I make that is my like comfort food like that
0: yeah.
1: when it's, you know, cooler weather is Heartbeat Kitchen, Amanda Pa.
0: Yeah.
1: She has this buffalo cauliflower dip that is so good, but I add like rotisserie chicken to it.
0: Oh, yeah.
1: So it's like a chicken cauliflower buffalo dip, and it is...
0: Yeah, you've made that and brought that over.
1: So amazing.
0: Very, very good.
1: I cannot get enough of it.
0: Okay. I think that's
1: I don't like to share it.
0: No, you don't. No. And in fact, I think that was like taken home actually from my
1: house. I think
0: house.
1: I probably did.
0: You probably brought it and took it
1: I'm
0: home.
1: I'm like, okay, there's some leftovers. There's my some leftovers now.
0: Oh my God, I love this. All right, you guys. Well, you're obviously out there doing good stuff today, so I'm happy
1: I
0: for you.
1: I hope you're peeping leaves.
0: Hope you're peeping leaves. We'll be right back. This is The Weekly Dish on My Talk 107.1.
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0: Hey, everybody. Welcome back to Weekly Dish on MyTalk 1071. I'm Steph March, and you are Molly Herman.
1: I am. Last I checked.
0: Molly Herman, and we are so excited to have you here because you are you're subbing in for Hanson, who's in Croatia.
1: As always.
0: And you are the lead lady at Gray's Food Hall.
1: Oh, can we say leading lady? Because then
0: lady.
1: It makes me feel like a movie star.
0: I
1: like
0: you're
1: that.
0: You're a star, baby.
1: I love it.
0: Yes. And so why not, right? There's a lot of stuff going on there that we'll talk about in a little bit. Just at Gray's, like, what do you ever
1: yeah.
0: We'll kind of cap it off with that.
1: Yeah.
0: But first, we're going to do top two in hour two. Give him the 0-1-2! 1-2-1-2.
2: And now, the Weekly Dish presents...
3: Top two, top two.
2: The top two...
4: Pick your best two.
2: In hour two.
5: All right, give me two with it.
0: All right, it's the time we talk about a couple things that we are kind of obsessed with, we like to say, or... It's just a compelling moment in our lives.
1: Obsessed is a strong word.
0: It's the thing that everyone says, though. Okay. That's why. I know if we were truly obsessed, it would be clinical. So, okay, tell me about one thing you're loving first.
1: So in my neighborhood,
0: yeah,
1: there is a coffee shop. It's called Sunbean.
0: Oh.
1: Like instead of Sunbeam. It's very
0: okay,
1: clever.
0: Sunbean.
1: Sunbean Coffee.
0: Yeah.
1: It is at 34th Avenue and 46th Street.
0: Okay.
1: And it is in the same building as Bullshorn.
0: Oh, yeah. Wait, there's a coffee shop there?
1: Yes, it's only been there a year.
0: Okay.
1: I think they just had their year anniversary. And I'm not a coffee drinker, I'm a tea drinker.
0: Sure.
1: But it is a small business that I want to support. And so I've been stopping in like once a week and I get my English breakfast tea and
0: good da da da.
1: And it is the sweetest little spot. And like this morning I went in to get tea because I was hoping to get what I want to talk about in a second for you to try, but they were out of it. There was this whole coffee clutch of middle-aged men just like hanging out and talking to the owner, and you know it was great. But it's so friendly. It's small. It is very neighborhood. And if you guys are anywhere in the area of Minnehaha Falls, like it's an easy walk to support them and like walk to the falls and all that stuff. So I love Sunbean Coffee, but they have this, you know, nice little bakery section, and they have breakfast burritos on the weekends. But they just started carrying a gluten-free muffin.
0: Oh.
1: And it is, I'm going to get the name wrong, so I took a photo. It is a bakery that doesn't have a storefront yet.
0: They're getting it together.
1: Yep. But it was one of the best gluten-free muffins I have ever had. It's called Addie's Sweet Secrets, and you can find it at Sunbean Coffee. But what I have discovered is they're delivered on Monday and they sell out really quickly.
0: Oh.
1: Because I went yesterday and they didn't have them, and I went this morning and they didn't have them. I'm like, oh. But it was, the one I had was a banana chocolate chip muffin, but the base of the muffin is sweet potato.
0: Oh, what?
1: It is so good, Steph.
0: That kind of rolls into my whole feeling of like squashiness. You know what I mean?
1: Yes. Like, it is so good. And it's like super moist.
0: Yes.
1: Does not taste gluten-free at all.
0: Wow.
1: It is delicious.
0: Sweet potato.
1: Banana bread with chocolate chips, basically. It's a muffin.
0: Whoa. Ooh, I'm into that.
1: And I can't remember what the other flavor was because I zoned in on the banana
0: chocolate
1: chip. Because
0: you were like, oh, you're blissed out. You're just blissed out.
1: But anyway, I was hoping to get one this morning for you, and they were sold out, which is a testament to how good they are.
0: Okay. You need to ask if you can prepay.
1: I will.
0: You're going to be like, hey, guys, can I just prepay and you hold one of those babies for me?
1: Right?
0: Seriously?
1: Because I usually only go like once a week, and now I've been twice this week, and I'm going to go on Monday to get that darn muffin.
0: You need to prepay.
1: So.
0: See if they'll do a deal for you.
1: Yeah. So that's my first top two.
0: Okay. I love it. Okay, my first one is going to be, I just want to let you know that Sidebar by Certix is doing lunch on Fridays.
1: Oh, how lovely.
0: I know. And I don't think they're doing lunch all the time. I think it's just the weekend. And so, but they open their Friday lunch. I'm going to tell you, Friday lunch is the meeting day for me. And Friday lunch is like the very cool... Like, that's where, like, all my friends are like, hey, let's catch up on Friday lunch.
1: It's the new happy hour?
0: It is the new happy hour. And it's like, I end up at Yum all the time. And, like, God love it. Yum is my clubhouse, 100% in SLP. But sometimes I'm like, you know, and I had a friend coming from St. Paul, and he was like, can we meet in the middle? And I'm like, yeah. And I'm like, but where? Because I'm just at a loss for lunch often.
1: Lunch is tough.
0: And he's like, Sidebar's open. I'm like, let's do it. And it was so great. We had... I was like, I need fries right away, stat.
1: Yeah.
0: We ate fries and then we split a burger because he was going to go play tennis and I was going to go do some other walking.
1: Oh, I know who your friend is now.
0: I know you do. And so.
1: Just from that description.
0: I know. And so we each had a Bloody Mary and a michelada so that it was a little bit vegetables, but also not Friday.
1: I love drinking your vegetables.
0: I know. And so it was really great. And I want to shout out, if you're looking for a Friday lunch. Sidebar at Zerdic's.
1: And they have a cute little patio the sidewalk right
0: when
1: now.
0: They opened the windows. It was marvelous. So they opened the windows and we just sat there. We were both in our Friday wear. And then the best part for me is I get to walk through the store and be like, wait, I need that cheese. Wait, mm-hmm. I need that cheese. Wait, oh, I also Some need olives. One of those. I'm going to actually go there today before I go mow my lawn.
1: Okay.
0: So there it is. So Zerdic's at Sidebar. Okay, what's your second?
1: My second is that Gray's Food Hall by Travail. We are very excited that we're participating for the first time ever as a food hall in Minneapolis St. Paul Magazine's Restaurant Week.
0: Oh, you're in Restaurant Week?
1: We are. They've never done a food hall before.
0: Yeah.
1: And so, you know, traditionally Restaurant Week, it's coming up October 19th through the 25th. Uh-huh. Traditionally Restaurant Week is, you know, it's a prefix menu or you get to choose from a set menu.
0: Truth.
1: And it's,
0: Dishers,
1: you know,
0: no.
1: Yeah. And it's, you know, it equals like $30, right? It's a deal. And so I think they were all like, well, how do we do this in a food hall?
0: Right.
1: Well, this is how we do it. And it's a little more choose your own adventure, which is kind of nice.
0: Okay.
1: So every kitchen, we have six of them, will have on their menu an appetizer, an entree, or dessert option.
0: An appetizer, an entree, or dessert.
1: But you can order them everything a la carte.
0: Oh.
1: And so the appetizers are priced at, you know, the same price across the board, the entree, like $6, I think.
0: Oh.
1: The entrees are priced at like $18. The dessert is priced at like six. So it
0: all
1: don't do
0: out.
1: The math, but it equals $30 if you're doing an appetizer, entree, dessert, right?
0: So you can get your appetizer
1: wherever you want.
0: At one place, get your entree.
1: Yes.
0: And dessert.
1: Yes.
0: So it's a mix and match.
1: It's a mix and match. Choose your own adventure.
0: This is amazing.
1: But here's the inside scoop.
0: Yeah.
1: Nobody's policing you. if you just want three appetizers, you can get three appetizers.
0: Boom, yeah.
1: Right?
0: No one's policing you. I love that.
1: We're also going to have half price bottles of wine at the bar for the entire week.
0: The entire week?
1: Yes.
0: Ooh, I'm going to come do this.
1: It is only for dinner from 5 to 9.
0: Okay. Okay.
1: So there you go.
0: Only from dinner from 5 to 9.
1: Yeah. Restaurant week at Gray's.
0: This is a real good thing. And in fact, this is maybe one of those, this almost feels a little state fairy in that I might say, like, go with a pack of people and spread out and everybody
1: more.
0: Gets a bunch of stuff, different things.
1: Yep.
0: And then hit the table running.
1: Yeah.
0: Okay. What is your favorite, since we're just, give me like a highlight of like something at Gray's that's there that people may not, like, what's the newest thing at Gray's?
1: The newest kiosk.
0: Stall,
1: kitchen. Dream Chicken is opened earlier this year, and they have a banh mi chicken sandwich, fried chicken sandwich. And they use thighs, so it's a dark meat chicken sandwich. It is so good.
0: Yes.
1: It is really good.
0: Done.
1: Yeah.
0: Okay, good. I love that. So that's going to be October 19th
1: through the 25th.
0: Okay.
1: Now, usually you would have known that right off the top of your head.
0: I have retired.
1: I love this for you. I love this for you.
0: I know. If you've read my October issue.
1: I haven't read it yet.
0: It's sort of my sign off. It's my last state of the plate. So
1: I will put it on my list this weekend.
0: No, it's a love thing. It's definitely a love thing. I still love them and I'm still like helping them. We're still working together in some ways, but definitely handing over that
1: passing the torch
0: to my lovely Justine.
1: Yeah.
0: Okay. I'm going to give you kind of funny that you said banh mi because my second one is actually, so you know that like road construction is as big a natural disaster as some things from restaurants, you know this. And, you had come on here earlier this summer and talked about Ariana Bistro, which is, you know, a place that is,
1: I've gone there with you.
0: Yeah. And I just, oh yeah, that's right. Because of my car. But it is a place that is, you know, this Louisiana and Cedar Lake Road is, pardon my French, you know, a merd show. And it is really, really, it's still under construction and it's probably going to be through November or to November at least. They're trying to put a giant roundabout and stuff and it's a mess. And Ariana has, you know, kind of, when I put out the call, I feel like they got a little bit of support. Well, here's the thing. There's a lovely little Szechuan restaurant there, a mom and pop Szechuan restaurant that has not gotten, you know, like, I just feel like they must be suffering like crazy. And so I wanted to shout them out. Szechuan It's just Szechuan on SLP. And
1: descriptive.
0: Yeah, it is. And so I'm going to go grab a bunch of banh mi's because I'm going to a party later. And for me, the idea of like I was supposed to bring a dish. I normally do love cooking. Like I love like the idea of like making a lasagna or a bolo and everything
1: else.
0: Yeah,
1: but you have a lawn to mow today.
0: Right. I have a lawn to mow. So instead, I'm going to go get a bunch of banh mi, cut them up and bring them to this party and just like help support them for that. So I just wanted to shout them out for that.
1: One of the things that we did during Metro Surge as a neighborhood, and I know somebody else did it too, and that's where I got the idea, but it was all the neighbors. We did a potluck, but you had to go to a local, locally owned restaurant to get the food.
0: The takeout potluck.
1: It was the most fantastic thing. Nobody was stressed about
0: cooking.
1: Nobody was
0: stressed. Welcome.
1: We had the largest, you know, variety.
0: Yeah.
1: It was amazing. Everybody loved it.
0: I think this is a great thing to continue on.
1: Yeah.
0: I love it. I love it. All right. We're going to take a quick break back. You guys, when we come back, we have a contest for you that we feel like you might want to, as dishers, be aware of. You could win some serious props. You can enter and you can win and get some props and cash money. So let's stay tuned and we're going to take a quick break and we'll be right back. This is the Weekly Dish on My Talk 107.1.
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0: Hey, everybody. Welcome back to Weekly Dish. Thanks for joining us on this first Saturday in October. We are
1: crazy talk
0: in spooky season. Just saying. Just letting you know that it is spooky season. I'm happy to be there. Hey, we're being joined today, you guys, by Linwood Campbell, who is the CEO and general manager of Kelber Catering, because there is something really exciting going on in Minneapolis that is important for you dishers to know about. How are you doing, Linwood?
2: I'm doing great today. How are you?
0: Oh, so good. Thank you for calling in. We are so excited to be talking about just kind of a big basic cooking party that you guys are helping sponsor. It's called the City of 10,000 Flavors Culinary Competition. Give us the lowdown.
2: Sure. Last fall and this winter, when everything was occurring in our city that was kind of tearing us a bit apart, my grandmother's kitchen came to mind. And her way of diplomacy was bringing people together in her kitchen, regardless of your socioeconomic background or regardless of what the disagreement was, and you were required to cook together.
0: Yes.
2: The only objection was at the end of... You know, and really not an objection, but the only rule she had was at the end of the cooking, there had to be peace and resolution. And I thought, well, what a better way to bring our culinary culture together than a cooking competition? So I went to our shareholders and our ownership group and our sponsors and said, let's do this. And that's how this came about.
0: Oh, this is so fantastic. And I know that you are in partnership with Hospitality Minnesota, because that is, you know, they're the restaurant association in the Twin Cities and the whole state. Mm-hmm. And with Kelber Catering, you guys are also pulling this whole thing together to support local restaurants and local cooks and everything else. So what's actually happening on December 4th?
2: Sure. So we will have professional cooks or chefs, and home cooks, which are individuals that are never cooked professionally in their lives, competing for a $5,000 prize package in each category.
0: Oh, my goodness.
2: And then to add to that, we will award a $5,000 scholarship through Hospitality Minnesota's ProStart program for a student that is going to hospitality school in the state of Minnesota and to receive their culinary degree.
0: I love this. This is amazing. Okay, so tell us a little bit about what are the categories people can compete in.
2: Yeah, so they compete collectively together. So what will happen is they will decide an entree dish if you're in the professional category, and it would be chicken, beef, or fish, not exotic food, because what will happen is the winners in the categories will actually be featured for an entire year on our catering menus to all the meeting planners and individuals that are coming to Minnesota to host their convention.
0: That's amazing.
2: And so they just don't win that night, but they win also throughout the year.
0: Perfect. Love it. Okay. So then, let's talk about the home cook. How do you feel like the home cook, should they be worried about measuring up against the professionals, or do they have to bring their serious game, or tell us a little bit about that?
2: So professional cooks and chefs are judged collectively together.
0: Okay.
2: Home cooks are judged against each other.
0: Oh, see? So, good.
2: So we make it an even playing field.
0: Okay.
2: So people really have the opportunity to be judged alike.
0: Okay. And tell me a little bit about, like, if I'm going to enter, if I'm a home cook and I'm thinking, okay, we just talked about my lasagna. That might be a thing. Or my bolo is amazing. So like, what am I going to do to make sure that I win?
2: Well, obviously you want to put your best recipe forward.
0: Yeah.
2: No, it's not a bribery. Yeah. It's an honest statement. You know, that's how you have to look at it. The judges have not been announced yet, so that's good.
0: Yeah.
2: And what will happen is you will present your recipe.
0: Okay.
2: The recipe will go through a preliminary judging criteria with our chef and our director of purchasing here at the company to ensure that the recipe is something we can duplicate for groups of 3,000 to 5,000.
0: Okay.
2: And so what will happen is we will actually say, for instance, you had an item such as an exotic banana that was part of your dish.
0: Oh.
2: And we would call you and say, can plantains be substituted or standard banana? Those are things that we do before we actually confirm the individual being able to move forward in the competition.
0: Okay.
2: And that will be done as

0: soon as the deadline is October 15th for the deadline for entries. And then we will have a couple of weeks of going through all the applications and recipes to ensure that they are compliant, that we can accommodate that. Then the actual contestants will actually be announced the second week in November.
1: Okay.
0: And then we do all the ordering. So we will order everything for the recipe for the individual to cook their dish that will be presented on stage and to the celebrity judges. And then also our staff, our personal staff, will cook samples of that dish to where people can actually purchase samples the evening of the event to sample.
1: Oh.
0: And for each sample ticket that is turned in to each chef, at the end of that evening, we will count the tickets, and the winners will receive, that receive the most tasting tickets, will receive an additional $500 from Joe, in memory of a founder of our company, Joe Kelber.
1: Oh, that's fantastic.
2: This is a very layered event.
1: I know, there's a lot.
2: Yeah.
1: It feels good.
0: There's a lot.
1: So
0: there's a lot, and we have an amazing group of people working behind the scenes to bring it to life.
1: This is great.
2: So Linwood, I just wanted to clarify, can you go through like the deadlines for different things again, and then when does the actual event take place? Because I think we've set a couple of different dates.
0: Sure. So October 15th is the deadline for the registration for applicants to enter, and they would need to submit their complete information, a bio on themselves, as well as their recipe. It'll take us about 2 weeks to go through all of the process to make sure everything is in order. And then by the second week of November, we will announce who has made it and who is competing. Then what we will have on December 10th, that's the actual competition. If you're an entry in it, the chefs and the home cooks will arrive at 2 o'clock and start cooking in our kitchen under the supervision of our executive chef, Shane Strait. And Shane and his team will help down, be in the kitchen to help that. Then at 4 o'clock, the doors open to the actual ballroom area that we're at. And then individuals, the competition will start on stage with the judges at 4:15. And our hope is by 6:30 or 6:45, we have announced and awarded the winners for the event, and their $5,000 for each category winner. And then we hope to announce by then as well the People's Choice Award winners for Joe Kelber. That is in memory of our owner.
1: That's amazing. This is going to be so much fun. Okay, so as far as how are people registered, where are they going to, where are they going to find it?
0: They can go to Eventbrite and City of 10,000 Flavors.
1: Okay.
0: It's free to buy your ticket to attend. The only charges for that evening would be your sampling ticket if you want to buy samples of individual chefs or home cooks' dishes that they have submitted.
1: Okay, this is great. You can also go to kelber.com, and then you can find that culinary competition in Minneapolis. It's a link right on there, too. And it kind of gives you more explanations. It gives you the professional chef competitor rubric, the PDF, and the home cook competitor rubric. So if you're thinking about it, like, what are the categories, whether like if you're going to do presentation is 20 points and the complexity is 25 points. So you can think about that and look at that before you think about what you're going to enter.
0: That is correct. We put everything right up front. And if there's any additional questions, we're delighted to answer them. But it puts everybody in both the home cook and the professional category on even scoring. And we want to be right up front of what we're looking for when we're talking about how many points are awarded in each category.
1: Yeah.
0: And our CFO will actually be at the end of the table tabulating the figures. So that is done live in the room.
1: Okay, this is great. Thank you so much, Linwood. This is going to be fun. I'm hoping that dishers sign up. We'd love to see them take the top prize. I got to be honest.
0: Absolutely. We're excited about this. Just to be a legacy event to start off with this year is going to be amazing.
1: Amazing. Thank you so much for calling, and we're going to be right back.
3: Where Talk is fun.
4: You are so sweet. You saw that I was freaking out, and you knew that I needed a good laugh. I don't know what I'd do without you.
3: My Talk. Everything entertainment.
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13: 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Here is your weather report. It is currently 60 degrees. Going to get to a high of 65 today. We're expecting some rainy conditions around 5 p.m. A little bit of wind about 25 miles per hour. Tomorrow, sunny conditions and 65 as your high, similar to today.
3: 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That's what we're talking about. Where talk is fun. My Talk 107.1. Everything entertainment.

0: Hey, everybody, welcome back to Weekly Dish. I think that that is a really fun competition, that idea of 10,000 flavors. And somebody could, like, your dish, to be clear, what we're saying is, like, you could get $5,000, plus your dish could be on the convention center menu. Yeah, and that, maybe I didn't explain that. Kelber Catering is the official caterer for the convention center.
1: Do you know how many mouths eat there?
0: I mean, do you know how many conventions come in? Like,
1: it is
0: the
1: crazy.
0: Dance team competitions, you could have it on there.
1: Volleyball is a
0: volleyball.
1: Big one.
0: I mean, there you could absolutely be famous without knowing it to
1: that is so crazy.
0: Any number of people coming into town.
1: I will say it again, that it's a very layered competition the way they did it.
0: I know. But they're smartly doing it so because they don't want to be saying, hey, I want a loose lasagna. That's not going to be executable by the convention center team. So then I'm like, okay, let me rethink this. How can I make this? Let me tighten that lasagna up. Like, what could it be? And what could be kind of Minnesota? I might do. I would think of maybe, couldn't you do a wild rice porridge? Mm-hmm. Wouldn't that be fun? That might be interesting.
1: We had a fantastic wild rice porridge at Bachelor Farmer. Do you remember this?
0: That was the thing.
1: I still remember that dish.
0: I know. It was so good.
1: R.I.P. Bachelor Farmer.
0: That was our last dish there.
1: It was because they closed.
0: They closed 2 weeks.
1: Yeah. Because I wanted to go back and get it again.
0: I know.
1: And then
0: we're getting. Dang it. Anyway.
1: How many years ago is that?
0: I mean, it was before 2020.
1: I love when a dish stays with you that.
0: I know. There's not many that I have. Honestly, when people are like, oh, what was your best dish last year? I'm like, I don't know.
1: Yeah.
0: It's so hard for me at the end of the year roundups when they're like, you know, what was your favorite? I'm like, I guess I can go through my photos, but then I don't know. Like, I don't hold on to things. And so having that be a very significant
1: moment. It's a standout.
0: Love that. Hey, I wanted to shout out something that was happening also. You know, we had Jen Alexander on from Women Who Really Cook a couple weeks ago. And we talked about this Suze Ellickson thing that was that instead of having a memorial, a public thing, they really decided they wanted to have the month to be taking, hoping people to spur people on to take mentorship seriously and enact, do a good thing, and then kind of be a part of a movement, really. But one of the other things that they are doing that is finally now kind of in able to talk about was that we are doing something that is called a Carry It Forward fundraiser. And this is part of Women Who Really Cook, WWRC, which is the local chapter organization of women in the food industry. And it's restaurants. Sue started it. And it was in restaurants, it's home cooks, it's people who are, launching packaged goods, it's writers, it's so many things.
1: I think every woman involved in hospitality in some way in the Twin Cities has been a member at some point.
0: Yeah.
1: Don't you think?
0: Yeah. I mean, it launched me.
1: Yeah.
0: I mean, I basically wrote their newsletter. And I don't remember if we talked about this before when Dishers for when Jen was on before, but yeah, I mean, that was basically when I left my job in the restaurant and I decided to get out on my own, WWRC was my first stop and Sue was my first champion.
1: I joined right away when I found out about and I started doing demos at Nordic Wear.
0: Oh, God. Did you really?
1: Yeah.
0: Wow.
1: Yeah. I started doing. That's crazy. I had not thought about that. Yeah.
0: I know. And so what I love about this is WWRC is something that, we talked about it before, has basically evolved. And Jen Alexander has sort of taken the reins and really grown it and made it a lot more impactful to a lot more people. And so what this is a fundraiser happening on October 13th. And Annie at the Lynn Hall Annie Knipe has donated the Lynn Hall space for us to do this. And it's going to happen. And it's kind of one of those wonderful things where it's a fundraiser for the Suze Ellickson Scholarship Fund. And that is where we are basically helping fund young women to go through and meet their culinary goals, whether that's going through culinary school or doing other things that sort of help educate them and bring them into the space. And I love that. And basically, it's a day. It's going to be a casual cocktail style. It's not like a big dinner. It's very much like hanging out, having drinks, talking to people, appetizers, desserts, cash bar. We've got food from Chow Girls and Cafe Latte, Grocer's Table, D'Amico Hospitality. And it's going to be able to meet the recipients of the Suze Ellickson Scholarship Fund. hear about their journeys and goals. And then there's going to be raffles and prizes and all sorts of things.
1: So how, what's the fundraising thrust? Like, are there tickets or are you silent auctioning?
0: Yep.
1: Or?
0: It's a $50 ticket. Okay. And so it's happening again on Tuesday, October 13th, 6 to 9 p.m. And it's, you know, it's a $50 ticket to reserve your spot. And then there's silent auction stuff. There's a ton of great things that you might want to like bid on, so that you can help support too.
1: Okay.
0: So, and there's a little bit of a program. It's not a big pushy program. It's just a nice little like chit chat, talking and meeting the scholarships, talking about young women and where they are headed in the culinary fields.
1: So many fundraisers now have an online silent auction. Do you know if that's available?
0: I do not believe it. Okay. I think it is an
1: in-person only.
0: It's kind of running it together. Yeah. I know that there's a lot of baskets. And if you think about it, these are the baskets. Like, these are the ones you want. These are the food people baskets, you know. I'm just saying. So it is. And so it's at the Lynn Hall on Lindale, to be clear. It's not, I guess there isn't another one anywhere, right?
1: Not anymore, but people still think about it.
0: Yeah. So it's not Edina. It is in Minneapolis, South Minneapolis. And it is, it's free street parking, you know, obviously. And it's just going to be a really great, I think it's not only is it going to be a great opportunity to support, you know, in the name of Suze Ellickson and support people, but it's a great networking. If you guys are at all, like any of you dishers are feeling like you want to connect more with food and people in the community, if you're thinking, I want to be a cottage baker or I'm a cottage baker and I want to think about how do I become a, how do I market my stuff? How do I, who do I connect to in this industry? Book writers. I mean.
1: Or even how do I invest in a woman-owned company that is making something in the marketplace?
0: Right.
1: You know, that's this another... And this is a great way to honor Sue because I will tell you, I mean, Sue showed up to everything.
0: Yes, everything.
1: Right?
0: This woman was in her 90s. Well, yes. She was going to be 92 this last year, but all through her 80s, I remember at her 70th birthday, I was like, well, I'm going to stop seeing her. Oh my God, no.
1: No. Everywhere.
0: Everywhere. Every event. She had somebody there, like, on her arm, you know, like, kind of walking through and, like, doing all the highs and buys and everything else.
1: Yep.
0: So... this is a moment to like take that and just buy a ticket, show up. Mm-hmm. Even if you just buy a ticket as a donation, if you can't show up, buy a ticket as a donation toward the fund and help other women in the culinary industry.
1: That's a good point because I'm not going to be in town.
0: And I'm not like, either. Yeah. I have a dinner. I have another dinner and a fundraiser that night that I'd already committed to. So I'm going to buy a ticket, throw $50 into the mix. And then support, you know, and then if I can stop by on the front or back end before my other stuff, I'm going to do it.
1: Yeah.
0: You know, just to show up, just to be a Suze Ellickson and show up. Like your face at a thing is so important. And if you can't put your face, putting your money behind it and saying, I still believe in what you're doing is the second best thing you can do.
1: Agreed.
0: So I'm truly trying to be like Sue more. And as we go forward.
1: Channel Sue.
0: The other thing I wanted to shout out was, and something that you're going to see a little bit more of, but just kind of really another thinking about moving into winter, I did see this really great documentary called Rooted. And Rooted is a little bit of a storytelling around the farms and the farm life and the challenges of being a farmer in Minnesota. And it was created and put on by the Great Northern Festival.
1: Okay.
0: And the Great Northern is obviously something that's going to happen in the end of January, a my birthday weekend. And it's going to be a big fun thing. And there's so many great things that are happening at the Great Northern that I'm going to let that tip out. We're going to put that out there till later. But Rooted is one of the things that they're starting to do, not just be an organization that throws a winter party, but really funding storytelling around Minnesota stories.
1: Mm-hmm.
0: And this one is really particularly fabulous because it is about these farmers. And one of them, this couple, I just sort of fell in love with them. Onesimus Mutia is from Kenya. He and his wife basically won the lottery, they say, for the U.S. visas. Because it is literally a lottery to get here.
1: Yeah.
0: And they won the lottery, and I loved her. And she was talking about how she was saying that she had applied for visas to the U.S. from Kenya, and she couldn't get one. You know, she had like three, then they didn't go. And she was like, I'm not getting married. I'm definitely going moving to America, and I'm not getting married. But then when she didn't get the visa, she's like, oh, I guess I'll marry this guy who I love. And so, you know, and he was like, okay, thank you. And they got married and then boom, she got the visa. You know what I mean?
1: So like, he's her good luck charm.
0: And that's what he was like, well, now you have to take me. And it was like God's way of saying like, you can't come to America without me. So They came, they bought a small farm. You know, they basically started by living on someone else's farm and helping farm their land until they could afford to buy their own land. And then they bought their land and they still lived on somebody else's farm and helped them and farm their own land until they could afford enough money to build a house on this land in wow. southern Minnesota, I think it is. They're fantastic. And this documentary shows the joy that they have in growing this food and being a part of the farming community. And it's just wonderful to think about all. And then there's also in this Rooted documentary, there's also they visit a couple mm-hmm. who basically said, hey, we don't really like our actual day jobs anymore, like corporate day jobs. And we're living in St. Paul and we're like, we're kind of sick of this. And we know that like our family heritage is in farming. Mm-hmm. And so they went through a matchmaking process and found land and bought an old farm and then have moved their entire family out there. And they're growing traditional specialty crops. And it's like a love story of like learning how to be a farmer.
1: Well, this is amazing for a couple of reasons because, you know, farmers, I grew up on a farm.
0: Yeah.
1: But farmers are aging out.
0: That's
1: right.
0: Exactly.
1: And a lot of families don't want to carry on the, you know, it's hard work.
0: Yeah.
1: And so to have a whole new generation of untraditional farmers coming in. And I mean, how inspiring that they're having to learn a whole new way to grow things because the climate isn't even close, right?
0: No, right.
1: And like what grows here, you know, what is sustainable, what's not, that's incredible.
0: And Onesimus was talking about how, like in the story is about like how the things that they had learned from here and their irrigation techniques and things that they were passing on to what their family in Kenya. And then the back and forth and learning how to grow things differently, but also understanding more because of having to learn things mm-hmm. like, hey, this is how we do this here. And I can help teach them how they do it in Kenya differently.
1: Yeah.
0: And so like they have made it so that there's different farming. They've learned from each other and it's fascinating and it's wonderful.
1: Okay.
0: So I really love it. So Rooted is the documentary. I believe, I don't know if you can find it online, but they will be screening it in January, I'm sure.
1: That's wonderful.
0: So there you go. All right. We're going to take a quick break. We're going to come back and wrap it up for you with a whole bunch of fun things happening around town. Stay tuned. 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
12: 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My Talk's Project Down and Dirty has been announced. 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

0: All right, everybody. Welcome back to Weekly Dish. Thank you, Molly Herman, for being here today.
1: Quickest 2 hours ever.
0: I mean, it is. It sort of is just like coffee clutch, you know, as we go. I love that about us. If you guys are at all into listening to podcasts and whatever, if you've missed any portion of the show, you dialed in, you know, you can find the Weekly Dish on podcast. If you are just like found us and you're like, wait, these ladies are great. Remember, we are always available on podcast.
1: I mean.
0: Yeah. And so.
1: We can be with you in your pocket anywhere.
0: Right. A lot of people are listening to us on
1: a treadmill.
0: Sunday on the treadmill. people are listening to us right now, like on Sunday nights, like before they launch into their week or something.
1: Okay.
0: So, but what we're going to talk about right now, let's talk a little bit about, why don't you tell me some stuff that's going on at Gray's?
1: Yeah, I mean, we have a lot of fun. Like you said, it's spooky.
0: It's spooky season,
1: spooky
0: babies.
1: Season, so we're about to deck out for Halloween. But right now we have an art exhibition that is through November. So Solus Art, it's these two young people, partners, that they do long exposure photography.
0: Oh, yeah.
1: Of like Minneapolis.
0: Oh.
1: And it is just, I've been talking with them for 6 months and we waited until fall because they have their artwork light up.
0: Oh.
1: And so I was like, well, we need to wait until it's dark.
0: Yeah.
1: And it's the summer, it's going to lose, you know, you can't see it until 10 p.m. You can see it, obviously, but it just is more impactful at night. So if you're into art at all, come by and take a look at that. It's really fun. This is their first solo exhibition.
0: Yeah.
1: And they have 10 pieces with us. So it's really lovely.
0: Amazing.
1: And then we talked about Restaurant Week already.
0: Right.
1: You would like this.
0: What?
1: Avatar trivia.
0: Oh, I could win that.
1: The Last Airbender.
0: The Last Airbender.
1: Yes.
0: Not the
1: James
0: Navi.
1: Cameron thing.
0: No.
1: Avatar, The Last Airbender trivia. So if anybody wants to nerd out on that. We've got a couple of like Halloween costume things, one for kids, one for adults that we're doing. But here's something that I'm very excited about. Uh-huh. We are partnering with Canterbury Park.
0: Okay.
1: And we have created Card Academy.
0: Oh.
1: And so at Gray's, the last Wednesday of the month from October, November, and December, they are bringing in dealers and tables.
0: Oh,
1: upstairs at Gray's, and it is free, you guys. But you have to RSVP because we have a limited number of spots. You can go to our website and do that, graysnorthloop.com.
0: Good.
1: And in October, you're going to learn how to play blackjack.
0: I want this.
1: In November, you're going to learn how to play Texas Hold'em.
0: Oh, I actually need that because I can play blackjack. I just can't. I mean, I can lose at blackjack, but
1: yeah. And then December, you're going to learn how to play three card poker.
0: Okay.
1: And then in January, if you've gone to any one of those classes, we have a sort of graduation where we're going to meet at Gray's for a little happy hour, and then we're going to shuttle over to Canterbury, and you get to play in real life.
0: I'm a little worried about that.
1: So
0: stakes.
1: So it's really fun. I mean, it's no money. You know, it's free to join. You're playing with fun money.
0: Yeah.
1: Just to learn how to play. And if you do know how to play blackjack, the dealers are able to sort of level you up a little bit on more tips and tricks.
0: Yeah.
1: And so it's just a fun, like, 2 hours, 6 to 8, last Wednesday of the month. Sign up on our website for free. And you'll get a free drink because we're sponsored by Maker's Mark.
0: Yes.
1: So yeah, I think it's really fun.
0: I love this. This is a really smart idea.
1: Yeah. Thanks.
0: And also a cool new thing to like add to your skill set.
1: Yeah.
0: I mean, just like, even if you're doing like, you know, like, I know that Mahjong is everything and everywhere, but like, what if you had poker parties?
1: Well,
0: you know what I mean? Or what, like Texas Hold'ems.
1: Yeah. And there's some statistics showing that women are really getting into poker now, like
0: idea.
1: Just poker nights. But here's one thing I want to mention to everybody. You know, the Wednesday before Thanksgiving is the last Wednesday of the month that we'll be having it. And the Wednesday before December 30th, which is right before New Year's Eve, if you have families in town and are looking for something
0: idea.
1: To do,
0: yeah.
1: Like this is an interactive and it's an early event.
0: Yeah.
1: And that's why we decided to hold them on those days. We're like, yeah, there's a lot of people in town that are looking for something to do.
0: Yeah.
1: Sign up on our website.
0: I love this. This is good stuff.
1: Maybe I'm going to make you sign up.
0: I know. Maybe I am going to sign up. I'm just going to say that. Hey, I want to let you know that Launa Bread is back in action.
1: Yes.
0: You know, we're so excited that those guys are back. They kind of have been figuring themselves out. And like, again, they have to figure out their, we talked about it when they were closing, that their business model wasn't working. And so
1: they were like an employee owned collaborative or something like that. And they're changing their business model.
0: Yeah. They needed to, again, they had to pivot and figure out how best to be able to do. And they definitely streamlined their services. And I think that things are adjusted. So I'd love to see them and see how they're doing. There's a sad thing about French Meadow closing.
1: That was
0: sort of a crazy thing. We didn't really understand, but I know that Lynn Gordon had sold it.
1: Like just recently.
0: Yeah. And so I think there was a lot of weird things of like, was it sold? Was it not sold? She was the one who wrote the note, you know, but yet it's closed because there's, I don't know. I'm not quite sure. But
1: so something that I saw in that article that I didn't quite comprehend, they said the St. Paul location is still open.
0: Yes.
1: Where is that?
0: It's over off of, it's by St. McAllister, I want to say. Huh. It's over off McAllister, I think.
1: I don't think I ever knew that.
0: It's in like a little strip. It was the old, remember the, no, you were, you did not know the original place that I was thinking of that I can't, it wasn't the original corner table, but there was something else.
1: Is it like a Italian pie shop?
0: You know where, yes.
1: I did know it was there. Yes. I have actually eaten there.
0: Yes.
1: I just forgot that it was French Meadow.
0: That's true.
1: Okay, got it.
0: It's a cute little place.
1: Yeah.
0: Today's the last day for Scotch and Mama's, which was a very, very important place in my life because I used to live up the, my first house in Minneapolis, I was up the block from that. We lived in Tangletown.
1: Okay.
0: And it was like the best. We went and got pulled pork all the time.
1: Yeah.
0: So Scotch and Mama's, hats off to them. Gotta love it.
1: Speaking of Tangletown, Tangletown Gardens is having an Oktoberfest. I need to look at the date.
0: Oh.
1: I think it's next weekend. But the reason I mention this is because Cinnamon, the Scottish calf, is going to be there.
0: The Scottish
1: calf, like cow.
0: Oh.
1: Calf. Because he's a baby.
0: Oh, okay.
1: But you get pictures with Cinnamon and he's adorable.
0: Like I have no skin in this Cinnamon game that you are talking right now. You are very excited by this. Like you're all like, ooh. And I'm like, I don't. What is this? So there's a Scottish Highland cow, calf, young cow, small cow.
1: Yes.
0: And it's a photo op for you.
1: Yes, but they have all kinds of stuff. It's just that Cinnamon's the main attraction for me.
0: I'm in for that. I'm very excited that France 44 is expanding. They're going to add a bakery and espresso bar to their 50th and
1: I feel like they expand every 2 or 3 years.
0: They're amazing. I love them.
1: It's fantastic.
0: Best sandwiches ever. One thing that I also wanted to say is that I want to shout out O'Shaughnessy is holding a release party for their new Keeper's Heart straight rye whiskey, which I'm excited for. I'm not going to be able to be here for it. I was wanting to go.
1: You'll still be able to get some.
0: I will. And it's October 16th is the release party if you want to get over there because admission is free and there's samples and you want to. I mean, that's one of those things. Put it on your docket.
1: Yeah,
0: that's going to sell out for sure. What else? What are you thinking about Halloween costumes? Do you have any ideas?
1: I
0: know you're not a big on it.
1: I don't. I mean, I need to step up my game on this.
0: Yeah.
1: But I will say that we have a Halloween costume box.
0: Yeah.
1: And we have a bunch of skeletons at Gray's that we're going to dress up. And so I need to go through it this weekend to take a skeleton or a costume in for one of the skeletons.
0: Okay.
1: But somebody asked me because of my love for Dolly Parton if I was going as Dolly Parton because I have done that in the past. But I'm not because this is the weirdest reason. I don't wear contacts anymore and I can't be Dolly Parton with glasses.
0: No, that's probably true.
1: So I'm not going to be able to be Dolly Parton, even though I have all the stuff for it.
0: You have all the stuff.
1: Yeah. If anybody wants to borrow
0: Okay, I was thinking about becoming I saw this costume online. It was like a storm cloud. Like they did, like they had glued all this like stuff to like this, you know, kind of an outfit, a dress. And I was like, oh wait, what if I did it in black and then they have like this sort of like lights underneath and I'm like, I could just be Female Rage. I could be the storm that is coming. That is Female Rage.
1: I love this.
0: I'm just saying that it is palpable out there, people.
1: It
0: and I see you.
1: Is.
0: I feel you. I love you. I want to make you a pumpkin spice latte to help quell it or to fire
1: pumpkin
0: it up.
1: Pumpkin dip.
0: Yeah, pumpkin dip. All right, gang. Have a great weekend, ladies and gentlemen. And thanks for listening to Weekly Dish. And ciao, ciao.
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14: 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I am Tara Martini, along with Becky McNaughton. We are so glad to have you listening as we live and share stories of mental health.
15: Tara.
14: Girl.
15: I have been really excited for our show today because, as you know, I'm a thinker.
14: Yes, you are.
15: I love to think. I have a sense that this might be rooted in my deep wonder about the world around me. And from that, I find myself pondering all the time. my brain doesn't stop working. Now, for people who know me, they know that my brain doesn't stop working.
16: And that you don't sleep because you just sit thinking and pondering.
15: I think about thinking. But I also say all the time how everything serves and disserves. Mm-hmm. Anything that works for us also has aspects that don't work for us. Thinking is one of them. And when my brain doesn't shut off, I come up with cool stuff. I get ideas. I ask questions. And everyone, thoughts can sometimes run away with themselves in my brain. I don't think I'm alone here.
16: No.
15: So our whole show is about some of the times when thinking doesn't work for us. Thinking does work a lot for us, but when thinking doesn't work for us. We talked just last week about how self-messaging affects what we believe and ourselves in regarding to self-esteem. And this inspired us to dive deeper into that topic, how self-messaging can impact beliefs. Tara, I'm pretty sure you know this, but us humans have 6,000 thoughts a day.
16: It's so incredible.
15: Some old estimates used to say that we had up to 60,000 thoughts a day.
16: Well, that doesn't surprise me at all, and I'm sure I know why.
15: That number has shifted lower, but 6,000 is still a lot.
16: A lot.
15: And a huge percentage of that 6,000 thoughts are both repetitive and negative. Thoughts are really powerful. There is an entire clinical practice area in the mental health field called cognitive behavioral theory that highlights how impactful thoughts can be. And we're not going to go into the tiny details of cognitive behavioral theory, but Tara, can you give us a quick overview?
16: Sure. So CBT, or cognitive behavioral theory, looks at how our thoughts and our cognitions, as the theory says, influence our behavior.
15: Mm-hmm.
16: One of the biggest aspects is the connection between thoughts, feelings, and actions.
15: Yes.
16: The theory asks us to imagine a triangle. So, listeners, picture that triangle. And at each of the three points, the words thought, feelings, and actions. It's meant to show us that every one of those points of the triangle impacts the other point.
15: So yep, they're all interconnected.
16: Yes, there's a relationship. So what we think about affects how we feel, and how we feel affects how we act. And how we act affects what we think about.
15: Yes.
16: People can use this visual to see how our thoughts really influence so many things about the way we interact with the world.
15: Yeah, super interesting, Tara. And of course, you and I have big bias that thoughts are wonderful.
16: Mm-hmm.
15: As a meaning maker, I can live in intellectualization and love thoughtful articulation. But thought processes can cause problems too. Our thinking can affect what we believe, as I just said. It can impact our perspective and get in the way, actually, of what we want and what we value. We started talking about thought barriers to mental wellness.
16: Mm-hmm.
15: And we came up with our own list of situations to process through today that can really work against us. And the first involves a story. I was with a person in my world recently who very awesomely called themselves out for something they were doing that bothered them. They said, "Becky, I keep saying yes to everything. I don't even want to. But someone invites me to do something and I say sure, especially if I hear that someone else will be there." And then they went on to say, "I actually just last month had said no to going to something because I was trying to have a night at home and be mindful of my schedule. But then I heard that five other people were all going out together. And so I decided not to stay home and go be with the group." We started talking about how hard this is and how much it influences a sense of fatigue. And even that self-talk that you and I have talked about. So, of course, what we're talking about here is fear of missing out.
16: FOMO.
15: And that is the first thought barrier on our list. Tara, is FOMO more about missing out on an experience or about being dismissed and forgotten?
16: Girl, that's a great question. And I think it can be both, the missing out and the feeling of being forgotten. We as humans, though, have a desire to be loved and seen.
15: Mm-hmm.
16: And when we miss being a part of something, I think we feel a void within us. The key piece is how we choose to fill that void.
15: Mm-hmm.
16: Do we fill it with negative thoughts or thought loops, or lead with curiosity by asking, what is my why, or how does this need to fill, serve, or disserve me?
15: Yeah. And you bring up what is my why a lot. That's kind of a question you live by. Interesting you say that, because as this person and I were talking, I said, "Well, what do you need?" And they started laughing and said, "Oh, well, Becky, I probably need to be nicer to myself about deciding to go." And we laughed about this for a little bit. But then I said, "Well, maybe so, but that isn't what I meant." I meant, what were you trying to fill?
16: Right.
15: Just as you said, what were you trying to fill? And the conversation went deep from there because this friend of mine and I started to talk about the function of FOMO in their life, the function of it. We started to process the influence of thoughts behind deciding to attend or not attend. The going to spend time with people was an outcome that definitely caused tiredness and some self-judgment. But prior to that, that whole decision about whether to go was a whole bunch of thoughts. And when we ask ourselves, what's the function of my behavior, we can start to get at what we believe and value. Mm. And so what do you think my friend said to me, Tara? What were you trying to fill?
16: Oh, goodness. So many things that you could be trying to fill. The need for something.
15: Okay. Looked at me and said, I hadn't thought about what I was trying to fill.
16: I see what you did there.
15: Yeah, so yes. We didn't go, there wasn't. No. What was cool about that is they hadn't thought about it.
16: Right, which I'm sure is so common.
15: Yes, so I loved this as an example because truly called themselves out and said, I hadn't thought about what I was trying to fill.
16: Right.
15: But then they thought about it as we were talking. And here's the personal challenge to all of us. Ponder, what are you trying to fill from your actions? What thoughts and beliefs are you responding to? Are you aware of them? Fear of missing out is everywhere, probably in all of us to some extent. But if we aren't aware what thoughts drive those decisions to say yes, we can't respond differently.
16: No.
15: No. Thoughts about that?
16: Well, it goes back to our last episode where we talk about it's one thing to acknowledge, but then there needs to be action. So for your friend to say, oh, I never thought about it.
15: Mm-hmm.
16: Well, one could end it there.
15: Right.
16: But the key part is, oh, now it's making me think about it.
15: Right.
16: Right. So for me, it's such a fantastic example of how the importance of leading with curiosity. So listener, put this question on repeat.
15: Yeah.
16: What thoughts are driving my decision right now?
15: Yeah. We get the opportunity to do that at any moment.
16: We do.
15: And it's okay that it didn't happen in the previous moment. We get to do that right now. So I love that question. As you're listening today and considering the role of FOMO in your own life and what you may be trying to fill in saying yes to all the things, consider some of these things. Is it because you think you are discardable? Mm. Is it because you tell yourself that you are unimportant? Is it because you believe that people will forget about you, as we said earlier? Is it because you believe saying no causes conflict and conflict is bad? Is it because making other people happy makes you happy? Or because duty to relationship is more important than self needs? Or because you desperately desire belonging? Is it because you need to be the perfect person who can do all the things, all the time, without any impact to you? And just from this short list, we can start to see what we might be trying to fill with our actions. What belief bucket is needing something to fill with something? And how different thoughts can certainly result in the same outcome. Us saying yes to everything, us going to do all the things, but are rooted in very different functions. And to flip the script on our fear of missing out, we have to first know what the script is.
16: Right.
15: What you're saying, we have to ask ourselves that question. Tuning into our thoughts can be scary, one, because there's so many of them, but two, because they might be focused on negative things or fears that we have. What would you say, Tara, that people can do to start to notice their thoughts that might activate them to say yes to everything?
16: Well, there are many things you can do. One of them draws from a DBT trick or skill. Stop and pause.
15: Mm-hmm.
16: I mean, that's a most universal tip is just pause.
15: Yeah.
16: Breathe and ask yourself, what are you thinking in that very moment? No judgment about what is on your mind. So you're leading without judgment. And you're leading with curiosity because you're asking yourself, what are you thinking in that very moment?
15: Yes.
16: Another one, be real and raw with yourself about the function of your decisions and choices. So it does, there is a necessary piece of being vulnerable. Honesty with ourselves is a beautiful thing. And it can help us know what actions we might need to take to respond to the thoughts.
15: Mm-hmm. And real honesty.
16: Yes. Consider the facts you have. Try and separate thoughts from beliefs.
15: Yeah.
16: Is it a feeling or a fact? For example, if you think you are discardable, Challenge yourself to think through your relationships with people and the evidence you have that might disprove your thoughts of discardability and prove the connection beyond one moment or situation.
15: Yeah, that's a really good point, Tara, that challenge yourself to think through the relationships with people and the evidence to support what you think. And you're saying the thought is the thought. The yeah. thought is the thought. The thought might not be the belief, though. Mm-hmm. And we then are taking those thoughts and creating, maybe telling ourselves that over and over and over again. And we have a feeling as a result of that. Makes so much sense. It's super interesting to think about how cognition is truly incredible and also gets in our own way. There are a few more things that we came up with around thought barriers that you and I need to get to.
17: Morning, sunshine.
18: I've got the name of fictional football teams, and you tell me the name of the movie or TV show where they come from. The Ridgemont Wolves.
19: Oh, that's not a football team.
18: Yes, it is.
20: Yes, it is.
19: That's oh, that's a fo- oh, that's Jesus. A whole topic. Okay.
18: The Denver Monarchs.
19: South Park, final answer.
18: No, it is Dynasty.
19: Dynasty never had a female basketball team.
20: Okay, because, Jason, we're doing football.
19: Oh, no, I mean...
20: Jason, how are you going to get through this? 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
14: 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I am Tara Martini, along with Becky McNaughton. Let's dive right back into our discussion on thought barriers to promoting mental wellness.
15: Yeah, we've been talking all about how thoughts affect beliefs. Mm-hmm. There is this theme of self-talk that's at play through it all.
14: Mental wellness.
15: Yeah, we've been talking all about how thoughts affect beliefs. Mm-hmm. There is this theme of self-talk that's at play through it all because what we think about does become an inner monologue of sorts.

0: A sad concept.
1: Now, remember, we say that everything serves and does serve. So self-reliance fosters strong trust in self. Very often, this person's a go-getter, a person who accomplishes things and completes what they set out to do for themselves. They are resourceful. They can make decisions on their own without external help. Would you say, though, Tara, that there is a too self-reliant?
0: I would say that there is. I believe there is. And the traits you described is, yes, when you have that beautiful balance of I am self-reliant. But when it gets to the degree of me failing to look elsewhere for support mm-hmm. or information or a different perspective, then I am missing what is one of the most key components to any for any human is connection.
1: Mm-hmm.
0: I'm failing to connect to the rest of the universe.
1: Mm-hmm.
0: And then within that, then my perspectives become really small
1: yeah.
0: and very stubborn in that it's hard for me to do some perspective taking and look outside of myself. So it really is that snowball effect.
1: Yeah. When does healthy self-reliance cross the line to avoidance of interdependence?
0: I think the first thoughts someone has when they're starting to cross the line is they start neglecting their gut reaction.
1: Okay.
0: So if their gut reaction is...
1: That's an interesting point.
0: I should call my mom and ask. And then you hear yourself saying, no, don't call mom. You can totally do this by yourself.
1: Mm-hmm.
0: When you start to invalidate yourself and discard, then I think that should be, you know, kind of warning sign of like, hey, self, I think I'm getting a little too me and I need to look outward.
1: Yeah, that's a really good point. How do you think self-reliance might get in the way of mental well-being?
0: I think it's really hard to nurture your mental well-being when you're isolated from others mm-hmm. and lacking connection.
1: Mm-hmm.
0: Because from others, we can gain confidence. We can gain new perspectives. We can gain empathy. But where it disserves is struggle with vulnerability.
1: Yeah, for sure.
0: People might not develop skills on how to share of themselves.
1: Yeah.
0: And it is so obvious when we do find these people. They might also feel uncomfortable when others express vulnerability to them because they don't know what to do with it.
1: They don't know how to receive it.
0: Nope.
1: Yeah.
0: Because they haven't allowed themselves to have it.
1: Mm-hmm.
0: Hardship and asking for help when it comes up. Just like I gave the example of if you think of going to X, Y, and Z, and then you say, nope, I'm going to do it myself. Someone might even tell themselves they're a failure if they need other people.
1: Yes.
0: Because, hey, I've been able to do it all on my own for so long.
1: Right. And I should.
0: Yes.
1: Mm-hmm.
0: And then this can lead to isolation and loneliness, which has a tremendous impact on mental wellness.
1: Yeah.
0: So someone who thinks of self-reliance as a tool for navigating life can feel separated emotionally and psychologically from others. And that connection can be hard because they aren't bringing people into their reality. And if you don't allow people in, you're missing connection. And that's a huge thing that fosters mental wellness.
1: Yeah, I often hear from people that this definitely feels isolating.
0: Yes.
1: Because the world around them really does not know how they are feeling mm-hmm. and what's going on for them truly.
0: Right.
1: And maybe they put forth an exterior that appears to always have it all together, but they long for the ability to connect with people in a different way that feels more real to what is honestly going on in life.
0: Well, it's a good example of this is, and we won't share names, but it's asking yourself, have you ever known a human who, whether it was a friend or a significant other, who was a friend or significant other for a really long time? But when you look at it, you go, I don't really feel like I knew that person.
1: Sure. Yeah.
0: And that is exactly what we're talking about, because that person didn't allow others in.
1: Yeah. And in this circumstance, I would suggest that to flip the script on self-reliance, we need to challenge ourselves to the all or nothing way of thinking
0: mm-hmm.
1: here. Maybe the personal challenge is to consider our use of absolutes, like always or never in our thinking. For example, maybe someone thinks, I always need to do it on my own, or I never need anything from anyone. And in paying attention to the script we are creating internally, let's make a promise together to tune into how often we use words like always and never.
0: Yes.
1: These words might ingrain rules in us that are rigid about what independence means. And from this, we've

0: and create a framework that success and sense of self is fostered only by doing it on our own. Mm-hmm. That kind of all or nothing thinking lends itself to the belief that there isn't room for balance.
1: Well, and there isn't, because unless you're using a hyperbole, like really let's stay away from absolutes, mm-hmm. in that it doesn't serve us at all,
0: right.
1: to use them.
0: Yeah. And this has me thinking about language, because mm-hmm. I actually just found myself using this word 1 minute ago. It brings me to our third thought barrier, and that's the word should. And our use of it. You and I have talked before about the word should. This word highlights how thoughts can easily move into spaces of judgment. Mm-hmm. What role does should have in your life?
1: Well, here's the thing. Up until a certain point, I always saw should as the antagonist. Mm. Like, no, that is the bad guy. That's the thing that I don't want. Don't ever say it. But then into adulthood, when I started to understand myself better, it moved from an antagonist role to a supporting actor role,
0: mm-hmm.
1: where it was like, you know,
0: I like
1: what?
0: That.
1: Sometimes it may not be serving me awesome, but overall,
0: yeah,
1: it is a beautiful thing to have.
0: Yeah. If everything has pros and cons,
1: mm-hmm.
0: then should definitely is something that's helpful.
1: Yes.
0: Let's go back to the function of things. As we were talking about a bit ago, when we take time to become aware of our thoughts, we can see what we are using that word for.
1: Mm-hmm.
0: Supporting actors, you just said. Give us some examples of how we use this word, Tara.
1: All right. And let's look at ones that we think are pretty universal.
0: Mm-hmm.
1: I should go to the grocery store after I get my hair cut because I don't have time to get home and unload stuff before that appointment.
0: Mm-hmm.
1: I should call my sister.
0: Mm-hmm.
1: I should spend more time on that work project. I should tell my neighbor by Wednesday that I'm out of town next weekend. I should really clean out the closets.
0: Yeah, and these are great examples because they show the word should in two primary ways.
1: Mm-hmm.
0: And to me, these two ways differentiate how should serves and deserves. First way, as a sequencer and organizer. Second way, as a motivator and evaluator. Should is a fantastic way to help us think through steps and tasks.
1: Mm-hmm.
0: It can help us grow in knowing how to accomplish things we want to do. And we also use it to try and take action on something or assess our past actions. Think in your life about the function of the thinking what you should do or should not do or should have done or shouldn't have done, because thinking about it as a motivator can easily turn into self-judgment, criticism, and even shame.
1: Yes.
0: Thoughts, Tara?
1: And then so easily we can put it on repeat. And it plays over and over.
0: Really good point that we keep playing that tape, even about the same should.
1: Yep. So I also think we can pay attention to our emotions. So in that CBT triangle that I mentioned with the three points, feelings are one of the points. So if it's hard to notice thoughts that bring up the word should,
0: mm-hmm.
1: perhaps feelings can be an opportunity to walk back what we might have been thinking about prior to the emotion we are experiencing.
0: That's a really good point.
1: Thanks, girl.
0: That sometimes it is really hard to tune into our thoughts. We've said we don't often notice them till after the fact.
1: Mm-hmm.
0: But assessing what we're feeling, asking ourselves at any time, what am I feeling right now? We don't even necessarily need to use that when we're talking about the word should, but it can be helpful when we're doing that. Anyone can start to think about how often they feel certain emotions. If you are a person who starts to take note, I'm going to be real with you for a second here. If you feel guilty a lot, you are very likely thinking about what you should do frequently.
1: Oh, they are a beautiful couple, those two. A little toxic. A lot toxic.
0: Yes.
1: But they pair well.
0: Yes. And so if you are asking yourself, what do I feel right now? If that feeling is frequently guilt, very likely should is a word that you are using subtly in your responses to self and probably as an evaluator or as a motivator to do something else. And the word should might be used as a tool for motivating you that isn't working very well, not helping you. Using it to sequence things.
1: Right.
0: Yes, we talked about that. It can be really, really helpful. But I think that you make a really good point that if we are asking ourselves how we feel about it, we are much more able to see maybe the role of this in our lives. So much to think about here. Mental well-being is really affected by those 6,000 thoughts, Tara.
1: Yes, it is. Yes, it is.
0: We have those every single day. And guess what's next on our list?
1: What?
0: Comparison.
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1: 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We may just use your idea for our show. Now, of course, please follow us on social media as well. We really do want to hear from you and what you are wondering about. I am Tara Martini, along with Becky McNaughton, and we have been talking all about the way our thoughts impact our mental health. Now, Becky, you said the next thought barrier on our list is comparison.
0: Mm-hmm.
1: Oh, this is such a huge deal and such a universal concept. You know, I repeat Theodore Roosevelt's quote often about comparison is the thief of joy.
0: Yes, you do.
1: Mm-hmm.
0: And why do you think comparison is the thief of joy?
1: Because the minute that we compare ourselves to others, we tend to gravitate then and only focus on the negative aspect of self. Which is robbing us of the joy in that moment.
0: Yeah.
1: It robs us of the feeling of accomplishment, because the minute we compare to someone else, then we're invalidating our accomplishment and our achievements.
0: And that the comparison in your thought process there is it hovers on the negative.
1: Yes.
0: What it has me pondering right now is so fascinating is that we're often comparing what we know about us internally to what we know about someone else externally.
1: That is such a good point.
0: This doesn't even seem fair.
1: No, girl, not fair.
0: We were just talking about the word should, and how would you say should comes into play with comparison?
1: Oh, should. Each time you use should while comparing yourself to others, you're invalidating your own skills, like I said. And I also think you're limiting your confidence regarding decision making.
0: Mm.
1: And then you start to doubt the decision you made. And then there goes that snowball effect again.
0: Mm-hmm.
1: And it goes on repeat. And then it becomes such an overpowering thing and takes up so much space within you.
0: Yeah. And in terms of comparison, we might say things like, this should be easier for me because it seems easy for that person. Mm-hmm. Or I should be doing this instead because they're doing that thing.
1: Which is fascinating because you just, like you said, are focused on the external of that other person.
0: Yes.
1: Well, you have no idea if that person inside is ruminating about something and is lacking that confidence, where we fail to look at the inside.
0: Right. And we can even be comparing ourselves to ourselves.
1: Mm-hmm.
0: Talk about meta there. We're thinking about our past self and comparing this to what we think ought to have happened.
1: Mm-hmm.
0: I should have done this thing.
1: Right.
0: I should have responded this way. What do you think we're trying to accomplish in this?
1: Well, I think that is the big question is, what are we trying to accomplish there? Because we should have done that thing. Okay, who determined the path that was the correct one versus the wrong one?
0: Mm-hmm.
1: Who determined the timeline in which I should accomplish something? We're giving the power to that outside thing.
0: Mm-hmm.
1: When no one other than ourselves is creating that pressure for us.
0: Yeah. And of course, so it can serve though, too.
1: Yep, it can absolutely serve as a motivator.
0: How can comparison be helpful in your view?
1: Hmm. Well, I think it can and does create an opportunity for you to become a student.
0: Okay.
1: And learn from that other person. So it is rather than I should have done it like so-and-so, going, so-and-so did a great job.
0: Yeah.
1: What things led to that person doing a great job?
0: Mm-hmm.
1: And then take that, and then your future self experiences something else. You remember what you took with, right? Additionally, I think it increases connection. And we spoke of that earlier, the importance of connection. We don't have to solely rely on ourselves. We can look outward, and that's okay.
0: Yeah. Well, you bring up such a good point because comparison, as you said, learner, it can be modeling.
1: Mm-hmm.
0: We look to other people for how to do things.
1: Yes.
0: So we can emulate that behavior or the things that we see, and it teaches us something.
1: Mm-hmm.
0: And when we know the deepest of something, we can all know the deepest of something else. So comparing can really help us give information about things we love.
1: Yes.
0: Things we see outside of us. Mm-hmm. And from the cognitive behavioral theory, thoughts, feelings, and actions triangle, how does comparison impact your actions, Tara?
1: Oh my gosh, it can be very little, a small decision that you make one morning to something that really takes up so much and can actually impact the path you choose. Right?
0: Yes.
1: I mean, it can be very profound where you say, because I did this, well, I should have done this.
0: Right.
1: Because I didn't, I am now doing X, Y, and Z.
0: Mm-hmm.
1: And a lot of times we go back to the absolute. We create, there's finality to it. I chose this path, but I cannot veer to another one. Mm-hmm. But we actually can.
0: Right. Quick story. Throwback to the early 90s here.
1: Oh, yes.
0: I was in school and comparison told me that life is way better if you have a hypercolor shirt. Not only do you fit in, but that very shirt has the capacity to make you a cooler human being.
1: That and Jabot jeans.
0: Yeah, I definitely was aware that I needed that. I needed to be cooler. You may have had one of these shirts. Yes, the shirt could actually change color based on body temperature. Mine was orange and yellow. And so comparison influenced my actions because I saved up my money for the shirt that made literally no sense to have. One day I wore it for this presentation I was giving because, of course, I wanted that cool edge when I was in front of the class.
1: Oh, Lord.
0: And as I was up there talking, I see that my neon shirt, my neon orange shirt is bright yellow only under my armpits. Yep, the hypercolor shirt was doing a fantastic job of literally highlighting my hyper anxiety. And I wondered right in that moment if my actions were getting in the way of what I was looking for. And when you find yourself amidst in our culture of comparison and engaging in it, how do you feel, Tara? Because, you know, in that moment, it was impacting my actions.
1: I don't think the creators of hypercolor shirts thought of that. And I will also, please note, mine was orange and pink.
0: Okay.
1: And do you recall in class where you just sit there and go,
0: yeah, to change your shirt.
1: Breathe to change the shirt color.
0: Right.
1: You know we all did it if you were blessed enough to have one and saved and saved.
0: Right.
1: So going back, because I derailed, when I find myself comparing, well, one, we do live in that culture. This happens all the time. I'm using an absolute. I never ever compare myself to someone and go, wow, I've really got this.
0: Right.
1: Wow, I really possess those skills that that person doesn't have.
0: Yeah.
1: I never do that.
0: Yeah.
1: It's the opposite.
0: Right.
1: Is what am I missing? What component do I not have that someone or something else has?
0: Yeah, and comparison frequently doesn't feel good.
1: No, it doesn't.
0: With this thought barrier, the goal to me is recognizing not only what is occurring, not only is the comparison occurring, but what are we telling ourselves about it? It isn't only about what we are doing in that moment. It's the thoughts and messaging we tell ourselves to meaning make about that comparison that really impacts our well-being. And to me, to flip the script, we need to start holding ourselves accountable to the fact that we are writing the entirety of that comparison by ourselves. It can be a whole conversation with us and by us without having any real data to support what we're telling ourselves about that comparison.
1: That is such a good point, because what someone else is sharing is what we are choosing to share.
0: Yes.
1: Yes.
0: Well said.
1: This picture, the picture posted on social media or the statements verbalized, is a decision to highlight a moment. But there was a moment before and a moment after that isn't shared.
0: Yeah.
1: You and I talk all the time, Becky, about how everyone has a story. It's one of my favorite expressions.
0: Yep.
1: And that story has all sorts of details that we actually are not aware of.
0: Yeah. And we are only comparing ourselves to the story that we see.
1: Yes.
0: But writing something that may not have been true. And one way to flip the script on comparison as a barrier to mental wellness is using this concept as a mantra. The mantra, as you just said, everyone has a story. Everyone has a story. If you are comparing yourself to you or another human, that means you are navigating humanness in its fullest, including you. That means struggles and challenges and hardships and emotions and mess ups. All that might not be ever voiced. It might not be. But that is part of the human condition, that we all have a story.
1: Right.
0: Be gentle with yourself on internal comparison, and what is done is done. As your thoughts might be telling you how comparatively you do not measure up to another person, that very person has a detailed story you aren't aware of.
1: Right.
0: How amazing would it be if we all kept saying to ourselves that everyone has a story?
1: Yes.
0: And that includes so many details about the before, the after, the during that we don't know.
1: Mm-hmm. And it is understanding and being okay with the we don't know.
0: Right. And maybe challenging ourselves that what else am I could be part of the story that I'm not aware of?
1: It's leading with curiosity.
0: And then saying, holding ourselves accountable, as you and I have talked about many times, that maybe I'm writing something on this comparison that is only partial truths.
1: Mm-hmm.
0: That there's so much more to this because people only share what they're choosing to share. Love this discussion. Coming up, how looking at statements and outcomes can tell us what thoughts might be causing us to get in our own way.
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1: 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I'm Tara Martini, along with Becky McNatt, and let's get back to the ways in which our thinking deserves us. All right, everyone, let's jump to outcomes here and then think backward. I want you to ask yourself a few questions right now. One. Do you find yourself minimizing things in your life, perhaps problems or struggles, maybe compliments you've received? Do you focus on the negative and discount the positive? And do you write endless scenarios and stories about what might occur and walk each of those through to assess what might be wrong?
0: Good questions. Those are big questions.
1: They are huge questions. So think back to the last 24 hours. How often did you downplay something? And how often did you note what didn't happen or what wasn't versus what did happen and what was? How much time did you spend discounting what you accomplished and focusing on what you need to do better? How much time did you think about what might happen and how things might not go the way they need to?
0: 90%.
1: Yes, exactly. Or more.
0: Yeah, right.
1: Negativity bias is something humans are wired to think about.
0: Yes.
1: Long ago. And this all comes down, I think we say this on the show a lot. It comes down to survival. So it gave us options to consider threats. It was our very survival depending on the threats and the decisions we make.
0: Yep.
1: It is how we could navigate issues of safety. It still helps us currently in thinking through safety.
0: Yep.
1: And thinking through various aspects that might improve something or what didn't go well can be helpful growth. It can be how we learn and improve skills, but this thought process becomes a massive barrier when it inhibits our ability to also focus on what went well.
0: Yes, it does.
1: Or to ground ourselves in successes, or to receive a meaningful message from another human.
0: Yeah, so many points there, Tara. Those 6,000 thoughts each day. Remember how I said a vast majority of them are repetitive and negative?
1: Yes, girl, you did.
0: Many of our thoughts fall into these buckets of minimizing and scenarioizing, which are the last things on our list of barriers to mental wellness. We spend a great deal of time hovering over negativity and worrying. In fact, research shows that up to 90% of the things we worry about never actually happen.
1: Oh, my goodness.
0: 90% of the things we worry about never actually happen. That's a lot of mentalizing about stuff that doesn't occur.
1: It's exhausting.
0: But we can see how spending so much time on it would impact our emotions.
1: Right.
0: Because we're literally spending so much time on it. And certainly our actions. As we've been thinking through the whole show today, the function of our thoughts, let's apply this to minimizing, focusing on the negative, and creating scenarios. There are many different functions. Humility.
1: Okay. Humility.
0: Yeah. Culturally, we like to be humble people. We don't want to come across as arrogant to others. So we create this rule for ourselves. I think there's absolutes there.
1: Yes.
0: About downplaying compliments to never be seen that way.
1: Right.
0: We tell ourselves, okay, well, I don't want to be seen as arrogant, so I'll never be seen as arrogant.
1: Mm-hmm.
0: And see my use of the word never there? We tell ourselves that by using absolutes, we can guarantee not to be viewed as conceited.
1: Mm. And then there's perfectionism.
0: Yeah.
1: Lovely perfectionism. We immediately jump to room for improvement because we continuously set the bar higher for ourselves on what success is. And we're doing it to ourselves. We tell ourselves that the only real compliment can come after the success.
0: Mm-hmm.
1: And success, another absolute, only happens when things are perfect.
0: Yeah.
1: So if it isn't yet perfect, it's simply meeting the current expectation. Meeting expectations is not worthy of praise.
0: Yeah. And that perfectionism, we continually set the bar farther and farther. So as long as we can see something that needs to be changed about it, it isn't yet worthy of a compliment.
1: Right.
0: Protection of self. That's another function to this minimizing and scenarioizing. If we notice the problems first, then we won't feel bad when other people notice the problems.
1: Right.
0: Okay.
1: And protection of others. We may downplay things because we don't want to burden other people.
0: Yeah.
1: I feel like the two of us live in that world. We don't want to burden others.
0: Yes.
1: We feel like we will cause emotions or struggles for others, and we want to avoid making people feel bad. So we're doing it to protect them.
0: Mm-hmm. And then there's intellectualizing and contextualizing. By minimizing our problems, we also minimize our emotional and psychological needs as a result.
1: Mm.
0: Then we tell ourselves that we don't need to bother anyone with something that isn't a big deal. It allows us to rationalize not being vulnerable. If we tell ourselves that we need to wait to be vulnerable until things are a big deal, kind of gets at that protection of others, but nothing is ever a big deal.
1: Right.
0: Well, we don't need vulnerable expression then.
1: Mm-hmm. It's also protecting against rejection, and rejection is huge.
0: Mm-hmm.
1: Maybe we get worried about what others might think of our success or challenge.
0: Yeah.
1: So if we lessen everything or downplay everything, we insulate ourselves from receiving this.
0: Mm-hmm. Thoughts about the functions?
1: I think there are things that if people did, like we said, pause and took time to reflect, that we do so many of these things.
0: Yes.
1: And I think something that is noteworthy is they all have good intentions, right?
0: Mm-hmm.
1: I am protecting someone from big feels.
0: Yeah, beautifully said.
1: But then what am I doing for myself?
0: Mm-hmm. In these situations, let's not focus on what to remove.
1: Mm-hmm.
0: Let's not spend any more time on what to do less of, because pretty sure we're also not going to be able to do that if we just say, stop doing this, self.
1: Right.
0: If you have minimizing thoughts or discarding thoughts or scenarios that keep flowing through your mind, let's seek to add something else.
1: Mm-hmm.
0: I think that's a cool challenge. What we focus on, we magnify. what we spend time considering, we might just keep thinking about. So if we're spending time thinking about how to remove something, we're actually still thinking about the thing to remove.
1: Yes, we are. And you bring up such a good point, because how many times do we do that?
0: Yes.
1: Right? We say, stop having negative thoughts.
0: Yeah. So if we try inserting a neutral or positive statement instead, give me an example, Tara.
1: So if the minimizing is around compliments, which we've talked about several times today, let the statements be. Someone says to you, those cupcakes you brought to work were amazing.
0: Yeah.
1: You immediately say, oh, it was only a box mix. I couldn't really decide on what to bring.
0: Yes.
1: So I put together these just super fast. Instead, try saying, thank you.
0: Mm-hmm.
1: Let the comment from the person stay the comment. Put a period after that bad boy.
0: Yep.
1: Notice your internal commentary about how the compliment isn't owed, but try to absorb the words the person is saying. Take that pause and allow that option of the cupcakes being amazing to also be true.
0: Yeah. And I would say if the minimizing is around a problem or struggle you're experiencing, notice what you're telling yourself.
1: Mm.
0: Are you saying something like, it's not that big of a deal? Or there are people out there who have a harder time than me right now. Move on. Instead, try asking yourself a question. What might happen if I let myself experience the emotions connected to something that feels like a big deal?
1: Hmm.
0: What would validating my struggle right now look like?
1: If the tendency is to focus on the negative over the positive,
0: yeah,
1: put things in context.
0: Mm, good point.
1: You gave a presentation and all attendees filled out feedback forms at the end. You receive the cumulative feedback and people give super positive, supportive comments.
0: Mm-hmm. How many times does that happen to all of us? Yeah.
1: I mean, girl. And one person has to throw in, it was worthless and
0: it was
1: a total waste of time.
0: Yeah.
1: And it's just one. But you cannot stop thinking about that one comment over all the positives that you received.
0: Yeah.
1: So challenge yourself to say back to you, that was one comment. I am also going to give my energy and space to what went well. You don't need to stop thinking about that negative piece of feedback, but intentionally remind yourself what also went well.
0: Yeah, that's a very good point. And you said earlier, try to separate the feelings from the data about it.
1: Yeah, feelings from fact.
0: If the tendency is to keep writing scenarios, notice the process of writing them. Give grace for this and tell yourself how incredible of a person you are for being a problem solver.
1: Yep.
0: Also, try telling yourself how awesomely creative you are in writing various options in your mind. And flip that judgment of making scenarios on its head and highlight how huge of a strength this is. It is a strength. How, while you are saying these potentially positive things can be helpful, remind yourself you are writing a scenario that likely won't happen. Tell yourself this is fiction, not nonfiction. Give yourself permission to write as much as you want, as long as you say it's fiction.
1: Mm, key.
0: And that brings us already to the end of our show.
1: Crazy.
0: Yes. Thank you for listening. Thank you for listening today. Join us next week as we process more mental health focused topics. Keep in mind, writing fiction and not nonfiction. In the week ahead, be kind to yourself. Remember, connection fosters wellness, and your voice is one the world around you needs to hear. Share yourselves, friend.
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2: 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And I wanted to do this show to help people know exactly what to expect during a real estate transaction.
1: Well, and it's so appropriate, and it's also ironic that you and I are sitting here doing this. So for those of you who don't know, which will most likely be all of you, Eric and myself actually worked together in radio in the mid-90s. At a local station here in the Twin Cities. Now, somehow, some way, we both ended up in residential real estate sales, both work for Coldwell Banker Realty. We're both out of the Wayzata office. And it's unbelievably cool to tie our two worlds together, where now we've brought our real estate and our radio backgrounds colliding as one thing, allowing us to talk to you about what it is we can bring to the table on any kind of a real estate deal. You know, when this first opportunity came to me, I was like, you want to know what? There's one person in this world I want to do it with, and it was you, Mark. Not only are you a great radio personality, but I absolutely love your knowledge base about real estate.
10: Well, and that's why, like, we really do have a combined almost 40 years of combined experience, and that's almost split right down the middle. So we're not newbies to this deal. We know how, we've seen some things. And we want to make sure that we can educate people in the Twin Cities about what we've learned along the way.
1: Yeah. Our seller and client base has kind of aged along with us, where we have people when we were in our, you know, early 30s coming in, buying their first house, kids. Now they're moving on and graduating. They say, hey, I haven't done this in 15. I haven't done this in 18. I haven't done this in 20 years. And so what we can do with the show is just kind of help people understand, if you're thinking about making that next move in your life, exactly what to know so you don't make any mistakes. That old Mark Twain quote, you're named after Mark Twain, right?
10: I believe I was.
1: But, you know, he says it's not the stuff that you don't know that gets you in trouble. It's the stuff that you think you know that just ain't so that really gets you in trouble. And so that's what we want to do here. We want to educate people on exactly some of these wives tales, some of these things when they talk to your neighbors and what you've heard and what you've thought, and really kind of break it down from there. So one of the things I know you wanted to talk about was this.
10: Well, the thing about what you and I and our differences is what our kind of areas of expertise is. We both obviously work with buyers and sellers. We know how to find a home for somebody, and we know how to list and properly market and sell a home. But you've always been very tied to the investment side of residential real estate, where me, I've done a lot of corporate relocation, and I've also done a lot of new construction. And again, that just makes us a dangerous, you know, duo. Because, again, you add the years of experience and just what brought us here. That's what kind of makes this unique. It's how I got into the industry in the first place, leaving radio to do real estate. I have a business partner. His name's Jeff Martineau. Eric knows him. He's also out of the Wyzetta office. And he's really the guy who mentored me and taught me this industry, leaving radio. And no regrets.
1: Yeah. And I started in real estate back in 2008, where the entire industry was on fire. I looked around. I said, okay, there's no one buying and there's no one selling except one group of people, and that was property investors. And I had owned properties in California. I had one of my own houses that I had bought. I bought my first house when I was 22 years old with no money down. It was fantastic.
10: Yeah.
1: And that kind of really set me up in life to work on real estate investing. So I looked around, where was I going to get a paycheck? So I started working with investors, and it was great. And so I really learned that side of the industry, from buying stuff from online, from buying stuff at auctions, from buying stuff direct from sellers and distressed properties. And that's really kind of where I get all of my knowledge base. If you need something that you can make some money on, that's the first thing that my mind picks up to, is like, how can we make this work?
10: And that's what's funny when you bring up the timing in 2008, because I got into this around 2004, 2005, and my business partner, it was kind of a romance deal of him luring me into this line of work. What he didn't tell me was that the biggest housing collapse in U.S. history was right around the corner as you're kind of coming out of your green era of learning how to sell residential real estate. But in hindsight, I'm actually really glad that happened, because very early on then in my career, it just taught you to be a survivor. And especially if that's when you started and that's what launched you into that investment side of things, where you were buying property for cheap, fixing it up, and then selling it to a, you know, respectable buyer. I love that. In fact, Eric and I have actually even personally done many of those transactions together, because he's kind of my pocket investor.
1: Absolutely. If you need a cash offer on your house, you call me up and say, hey, I got one for you. The guy doesn't want to put it on the market for whatever reason. I come in, I give him a cash offer, I clean it out.
10: Yeah.
1: They take it, they take their check and run, and I take on all the work.
10: And it's been such a well-oiled machine. And so that, again, is just such an asset and a useful resource when it comes to what it is we do on any given day.
1: Yeah. So one of the biggest things that we want to be looking at right now is what to know about real estate. And if you had to say the best piece of advice you've ever been given about real estate is what?
10: My best piece of advice is that you have not seen it all. There's no such thing. That's why I say it. The thing about a real estate sale is they're like a little snowflake. And I'm not trying to be corny, because they all take on a different identity. It's a different property along with different people. the people is usually what will make it more of the snowflake element, because you're dealing with different personalities. Now, as far as the best advice I've ever been given, there's a lot of advice I've been given. So I'm curious, what is yours?
11: Mine would be date the redhead.
10: Wish I would have learned that advice a long, long time ago.
11: My best piece of advice for real estate was, don't wait to buy real estate and wait.
10: There you go. I love that.
11: So this show is going to be all about what you don't know about real estate, but we're going to teach you. So we're going to have segments called Back to the Future. Let's compare and contrast 1996 to 2026. We're going to have segments called You Don't Know, But Now You Know. We're going to have stuff that's State of the Union. And like, what's happening in real estate right now? Where are the interest rates? What's the market looking like? How does this affect you? And of course, we're going to have a fun segment too, like, you just can't make this stuff up.
12: Man, you can't make that up.
13: Dude, you can't just make stuff up.
11: And one of the things that you just can't make stuff up, I know, Mark, you have a great story. You've been edging me with it all week. And you said, this is something that happened during a showing where you walked in and saw what?
10: It truly is an oldie but a goodie. This is a long time ago. I want to say maybe 17 years ago, 16, give or take. My clients were actually my mother and father-in-law, and I was trying to find them their new home. So when I was out working with them, my wife Molly would come with, and we'd make it a big little fun caravan driving around, and this was like the Woodbury area for those who would care. But we get to a neighborhood that was relatively new as far as the construction. It was still being built, and big, beautiful homes everywhere. Well, as you know, Eric, when you get to a property, you get up to the front door, your clients are usually standing behind you, and in this case, it's my family, my in-laws, and my wife.
11: And you kind of feel like a rock star, because you're the one with the code, and everyone's waiting for you. Open the door
10: exactly.
11: And let them in.
10: The spotlight is always on you, especially on the front porch or the front entry of any given home. So, as we're always instructed to do, we're supposed to ring the doorbell before a showing, just in case, just in the event somebody happens to be home, that at least you're notifying them that you're here with your clients. So as I'm standing there ringing the doorbell,
11: ding dong,
10: I look through the window and the whole main floor, this was like a big one-story beautiful home, probably about 4,500 square feet total. And as I'm looking through the window, jiggling around the lockbox to get the key, seeing if anyone reacted to my doorbell, I see that the main floor is completely vacant. So on the MLS listing, it wasn't vacant. There was furniture and it was staged everywhere.
11: So you're expecting no one to be in this house because there's nothing there.
10: Correct. And I did give it enough time for someone to react to a doorbell. I then proceed to open the door. And as I'm walking into this big, beautiful foyer, it was the kind of floor plan where I could see through the stairs down into the lower level. As I was walking closer to the railing of the stairs, it became incredibly bluntly obvious to me that there was a grown man laying on a black leather couch, completely naked. Completely naked, but it was also creepy with how he was posing. Not looking at me, thank God I never locked eyes with him, but it was almost like George Costanza in the Seinfeld episode when he's posing. Uh-huh. But he's doing this on a black leather couch.
11: So you think he heard the doorbell and be like, this is my time to shine. Let me get on this couch.
10: That's certainly what it looked like. It looked like he got into position to make this pose completely naked, completely hairy, and completely open for me to see. Now, here's where the plot thickens. I freeze because I'm like, this can't be real. And I hear my family talking behind me in the foyer. So I immediately go into panic mode. And I put my hand over my mother-in-law's mouth because now I'm shocked. I'm a little scared, quite frankly.
11: Okay, so you're shocked. You're scared. You got your hand over your mother-in-law's mouth, which is
10: that's a bold move.
11: Bold move.
10: I mean, how many times do you really just literally like you're abducting your mother-in-law? You put your hand over their mouth.
11: All right. So what does the man on the couch do? I'm dying to know.
10: Okay. Well, here's the thing. I force everybody back out the front door as quietly and quickly as possible. Meanwhile, with my hand over my mother-in-law's mouth.
11: Yeah.
10: As we get out into the front stoop, the porch again, I take my hand off her mouth and she's like, Mark, what are you doing? I was really excited to see this house. And I have to then go, Because there was a naked-ass man laying on a couch in the basement. No one saw it but me, because I was the first in.
11: So now you got to go in and deal with this man. So what was it like?
10: I did not go in and deal with this man. I went back and locked up the house, and we got the hell out of there. Now, here's where it gets stepbrother sabotage related. As you know, after you're done showing a property, you're going to get a real estate agent who will call you or email you looking for feedback.
11: Like a professional does, and that's what we do.
10: Yes.
11: You show a house, here's what they liked, here's what they didn't like,
10: and here's
11: a nice
10: why.
11: Manner. Yeah,
10: all
11: help people
10: things.
11: Sell their house. Absolutely.
10: So the next morning, I do get a call from this listing agent, and he's looking for feedback. And as soon as he gave me the property address, I started kind of chuckling. And the minute I started laughing, he followed it up with, "Oh, man, what did he do this time?" And so naturally, I'm intrigued, going, "Wait a minute. Yeah. Whoa, whoa, whoa. What is going on here, buddy?" And he says, "Here's the deal. I'm fed up with this client. They're the worst sellers I've had in years. It's a nasty divorce. And every time that there's been a private showing, like what you just did, the husband goes out of his way to sabotage the showing because he does not want to sell the house." So I hear this, and then naturally I think, well, then of course, why wouldn't you strip down and be naked on a couch as one of those options?
11: Yeah.
10: I just couldn't believe my eyes. It's burned into my memory forever. And it was, again, the creepy pose that went along with just the visual of seeing a naked man on a couch on a showing.
12: Wow. You couldn't make this stuff up.
11: All right. Well, that's a fantastic way to start the show off. But next, we're going to go back to the future.
13: Brittany and Kendall.
14: I gave
15: no.
14: Brittany.
15: Mm-mm.
14: Looking. I, no, eyes on me. Did you like that?
15: Yeah, kind of.
14: If you... No. Given this opportunity. And I said, Brittany, if you go on and sell this, you could make $1 million in the next 10 days. You still wouldn't do it.
15: You've met me. You've seen when I've had to lie. It
14: goes
15: doesn't
14: really
15: go well.
14: Well.
15: If
14: really
15: I'm
14: well.
15: Like, this looks really... Bleh. I think you could wear this... Bleh. Like, I would... Be mortified.
14: You just need to act like you do when you don't know who somebody is and they come and talk to you,
15: like,
14: which does happen to Brittany all the time. She acts like this is the best thing that's ever happened to her. Oh my God, how are you? I love you. Then she gets like little context clues, and every once in a while she'll give me a look, and I'm like, oh, this is the part where I say, I'm Kendall. What was your name again?
15: Don't give this away.
13: Brittany and Kendall with producer Mike, the next generation of talk radio, where talk is fun. My Talk 107.1, everything entertainment.
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3: It's now time to go back to the future. Mark, we're talking about boomers who bought their houses in the late 80s, early 90s, and now they've aged out and they have this big, beautiful home. And what should they do with it?
4: Well, you know what I'm going to say? They should sell it. They're sitting on a giant bag of money right now.
3: But now, how do they know how much their house is worth?
4: Well, that's what you're going to have to do. You're going to have to call people like Eric or myself so that we can come out and do a home evaluation and run a market analysis to see exactly where you are sitting and where and why this is so important for that generation. It's in a roundabout way, almost our parents' generation is who we're talking about. 60% of these type of homeowners right now don't even have an existing mortgage because they've paid off their mortgage. Therefore, that's why I'm saying they're sitting on this huge bag of money ready to redistribute or reinvest into something different.
3: Okay, I run into a lot of sellers that say, if you can find me something, I will sell my house. They have a 3,500, 4,000 square foot, 5-bed, 4-bath house, and they say, I'm looking at buying a 1-level townhome. Very hard to find, but you're also spending $500,000 for that.
4: Yeah.
3: What's the best way to make that transition?
4: Well, the transition is just identifying the new space you're going to need now that you don't need a 5-bedroom, 4-bath home. You're clearly downsizing. So a lot of that is going to come down to your lifestyle. Where do you want to live, which is the oldest golden rule of real estate, right? It's location, location, location. So if you are going to transition into more of a maintenance-free live, like a villa, like a 1-level townhome, that's what you have to decide and figure out first is where are you going and is it going to be your homestead? Are you going to live here year round or are you a snowbird? Are you somebody who goes to Arizona in the winters? So I would start there.
3: All right. One of my things I always look at is what are people wanting to do with this money that they have? I talk to a lot of buyers that want to just buy it, put it in cash, and live in their 1-level townhome and have everything be very easy and stress-free.
4: Yeah.
3: But I always put on my investor hat and say, what's the best way to use this? Let's say that you're sitting on your average house back in 1996, cost $118,000. Average price today is about $460,000. And most of it's paid off, so you're sitting on $400,000 or $500,000 worth of equity.
4: Yeah.
3: What I would tell people to do is make that money work for you. Because a lot of people, when they're aging, they're looking at, I'm not going to be in this house forever. Not I'm going to be the 30 or 40 year house. Like this might be a 10 year house.
4: Yeah.
3: So what I say is take that money, buy a duplex cash, then take the income you're having on your duplex and buy a house and have the income from the duplex paying off that house. Because if you have to go to assisted living, you can sell the house you're living in, but you still have the income from that duplex helping to pay off some of that income or some of that expense from the assisted living houses. And so that makes your retirement money lasting longer. You still get a house, but you also get a duplex that's going to act as a cash machine to help fund your retirement.
4: Well, and that's why they've always said real estate is one of the safest investments, and you're proving it right there because it can become a huge part of your retirement plan if you play your cards right.
3: Mm-hmm. I've always enjoyed investing in real estate, and I know you've brought me some deals over the time, and I swear we're going to actually do one together instead of you just repping me on a deal or two.
4: That's now you're just getting me worked up.
3: All right. Well, our next segment is going to be called Buying or Selling. And this is a segment where are we going to buy something or are we going to sell something when it comes down to real estate?
4: I love doing both, but I'm excited to see what you got.
5: It is buying or selling.
6: That's right. It's time for
7: Buying or Selling.
3: This is a segment where I ask you if you're buying this idea or you're selling it.
4: Bring it on, buddy.
3: All right. Now, the biggest thing in real estate is the open house. Traditionally, they've been 3 hours on Sunday. Mark, are you buying or selling doing an open house?
4: I am definitely buying doing an open house. It is a huge tool on the tool belt of what we offer and how we help get exposure to somebody's property. In fact, I've had the luxury and just the good times of meeting some of my best clients who I did not know

0: was introduced to them by doing an open house, and then they become incredibly loyal friends and clients. So 100% I'm buying into the concept of open houses. I will ask you this, though, because there's such a variety of the style of open house that you do. I'm going to ask you, are you buying or selling doing said Sunday open house for 3 hours?
1: I am selling doing a Sunday open house for 3 hours.
0: Selling on the 3 hours. Okay. What's the hours you would buy?
1: 1 hour.
0: One?
1: Yes.
0: Interesting.
1: Because I found that if you do a 3 hour open house, everyone comes in the first hour anyways, and then you're just lonely for two more hours. Until a neighbor walks in, they got their dog sitting out there, or someone comes in. You're always the second or third choice if someone's coming at the very tail end of your open house. And what we want is we want to maximize the exposure, get more people there. And if you're an open house and you have four people that show up over 3 hours, it's better to have four people show up in 1 hour so they say, man, this is a house that other people want.
0: I like that. I actually find myself as a hybrid.
1: And that's a hybrid? Tell me about it. Are you part gas and part electric?
0: I find myself right in the middle, and I love to do two-hour open houses just because of traffic and just allowing people a little more time. Doesn't mean I'm selling the 1 hour, because I definitely like the concept of it, but I do certainly agree with you on a three-hour open house. It gets a little long in the tooth.
1: All right. I'm going to ask you this. Are you buying or selling an exotic open house? And by that, I mean like a Thursday or Friday open house, because people are, oh, yeah, going up north.
0: I do like the exotic happy hour style open houses, because that's where you can like furnish fine cheeses and wines.
1: Delicious.
0: That being said, for those of you who are selling your home and are contemplating the idea of doing an open house, may I suggest baking fresh bread in the oven prior to your open house? And here's why I say that. Preparing your house for an open house is just as important as the actual open house itself. Now, this is a little fun fact. Science fact, mind you.
1: Science from you, Mark. All right, I'm waiting for
0: it. Yeah, this doesn't happen often, so just bear with me. The smell of freshly baked bread, it will instantly boost your mood. And it promotes the feelings of comfort, safety, and kindness. And most importantly, it'll bring you through this little nostalgic wave of your childhood.
1: Really?
0: So, when we're, look at what it is that we sell. We sell homes.
1: Uh-huh.
0: Homes are where the heart is.
1: Oh, okay.
0: But it's also where the bread is.
1: So, if I make my house smell like bread, it's going to sell instantly.
0: You're going to have much more success versus microwaving your leftover fish before you left for said open house. So,
1: oh,
0: yes.
1: Did I leave that octopus in the microwave?
0: But I don't know. I've been, whether it's an open house or even a private showing, I've been with clients where you walk into a home where they've like freshly baked bread or cookies or pie or whatever, and you immediately are happy. You're like, you already have like this, what's that word? You're going to want to edit this. The ferritone? What's the
1: ferritones? That's not even a word.
0: That's why I said, please pause this.
1: We're talking about pheromones?
0: Pheromones.
1: That's not pheromones. You don't get pheromones from
0: ferritones?
1: Bread.
0: No, ferritones?
1: No. I know pheromones is a thing, but I don't think bread has it.
0: Well, okay, cookies do then.
1: Oh, for sure cookies do. You need that happy, happy sugar.
0: But in open houses, they really are a significant tool to having people have that freedom of seeing your home and not having this weird obligation that they have to go through a big appointment process.
1: And that is fantastic. I am also a big a buyer of the open house, because my last three listings, including one I flipped, I all sold on the open house. So there we go, buying and selling.
2: Where talk is fun.
3: Isn't this a delight?
2: My talk, everything entertainment.
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1: All right, you're listening to the Real Estate Radio Show on My Talk. My name is Eric Redlinger, and here with my very good friend.
0: My name's Mark Duville.
1: And we are real estate agents with Coldwell Banker out of the Wayzata office. Now, things that we always kind of have a level of professionalism that we're looking at when we're going to list a property for sale, something that we always do is we want to make sure that your house is going to be a marketable property. So we actually have this really cool program that can actually go in and analyze the data across the entire metro area to tell you how many potential buyers you're going to have for your house and what the average is that they're willing to pay for it. What a great piece of information to have.
0: It's unbelievable. That's why you got to love tech.
1: And something we also do to make sure people get the top dollar for the house is we get the house professionally cleaned beforehand. And before we let you go back into it, we let our photographer go into it so it shows the absolute best. And before we let the photographer go into it, we have our stagers going into it, because does staging help us sell a house?
0: Well, now you just hit a hot button with me. I absolutely love staging and completely believe in staging. And there's different types of staging. I mean, especially speaking of tech, a lot of people now will take advantage of virtual staging. I have my own opinions about that. It can be good and it can be bad, but I'm also very old school. And like we talked about at the top of the show, I have done a lot of new construction in my career now with residential real estate. And there's a reason that when you do go on Parade of Homes or you do the Artisan Home Tour, there, it's not an accident that these properties and these model homes are decked out to the nines with sometimes hundreds of thousands of dollars in furniture and decor. It's to truly identify the use of space and to show off its potential. So staging, again, old school actual staging where you are spending quite a bit of money, but as long as it can provide a return, which it does, there's that option. There's the other option, which is virtual staging. And that is a lot done through the photography company that we use, that they can insert pieces of furniture, again, for the same purpose, to identify a use of space and to show off the usability, the functionality of said room.
1: Yeah, I'm a big believer in staging as well. I'll tell you a quick story about a house that I flipped a few years ago. I was working with a partner on it. They didn't want to pony up. I mean, it was expensive, $3,500 to stage the house. We had it on the market. It just wasn't selling. So I said, okay, we took it off. We spent the money, put it back on, multiple offers.
0: Well, and that's why, like, again, I have a fresh one, and it's definitely one of my more proud ones, and it's from about 9 months ago. And it was for a house that these homeowners had met with two agents prior to me. They were both told a certain dollar amount that their house was worth, and they were, I'll even give the number. They were told it was a $900,000 home, but to just turn the key, leave, move to California, and we'll sell it. Well, they weren't pleased with that, and they felt like there was some unfinished business with one more agent maybe out there, that being me. So when I came in, I actually got a tour of their home. It was a beautiful home, but it also had a lot of potential that I didn't feel it was reaching in its current condition. And I knew they'd be moving and it'd be vacant by the time they'd come to sell it. So I did the hard thing. I did the hard sell of convincing them to spend about $12,000 to actually stage this property. But the difference was the return that I provided them, I ended up selling this house for $1.2 million, not $900,000. Now, I'm not going to give all that credit to staging, but I am going to definitely give a lot of that credit to staging, because this was an area in Plymouth where this was an older home from the 90s. But at that price point, you're also competing with a lot of new construction. A lot of new construction is going 100%. Back to that like Parade of Homes vibe, where if we're going to go play with the new construction boys, then let's present it as new construction, regardless of the year built. And I couldn't have been happier with the result and just sticking to our guns, and that they believed in me because I believed in their home, that by presenting it this way, you are going to maximize the dollar on that final sale. And staging is such an asset. And yeah, it's not going to be for everybody. And a lot of times it does come with a big expense. I totally get it. But there's other avenues of staging. Let's start with just keeping your house clean.
1: Yeah.
0: You know, when it comes time to sell your home, clean everything up, people. You know, declutter. These are huge things. The tips can go on and on. Clean up your kitchen, clean up your bathrooms. And why? Those are decision-making rooms. When someone is in your home contemplating the idea of buying it, a lot of times that decision is made in one of those two rooms, the kitchen or one of the bathrooms. Now, me, when I'm at a house showing and I'm in the bathroom, I'm usually not contemplating that. It's been an emergency, and I had to do a quick detour.
1: Yeah. One of my biggest staging tips is take the pictures of you off the wall. Anything with family, because people are curious by nature, and they stop, and they look, and they say, do I know these people? What's their situation? Is this a wedding picture? Are they getting divorced? How is it going with this? And so it takes away from looking at the house, and they start trying to look at your pictures and figure you out.
0: Well, and with you and I both being born and raised here in the Twin Cities, can you say that this has happened a lot where you have been in a home and as you're walking around, you start realizing, oh, my God, I know these people because of the photos. I'm assuming that's happened to you.
1: That hasn't happened to me.
0: You're kidding me.
1: No.
0: Oh, my God.
1: I wasn't very popular in high school.
0: Well, I swear to God, it's a weird thing because it does kind of become a distraction. And then you even find yourself talking to a client about the people, not the home.
1: Yeah. And then you kind of feel a little bad that you didn't get the listing. Why didn't they call me?
0: Yeah.
1: I thought we were closer than that, Jeff.
0: And then you have to admit, I did actually throw a spitball at the mom at this house.
1: During the showing?
0: No, in fifth grade science.
1: Well, there you go. That's why you didn't get the listing, you brat.
0: But it really does. I really can't stress that. It's not always just about furniture and decor and knickknacks. It's really taking the responsibility that when you're trying to cash out on your biggest asset, for the love of God, clean it and present it, because your house should look the best it can look when you're trying to unload it.
1: Absolutely. One of my biggest tips is I do this with all of my flip houses. I clean the mechanical room.
0: Oh, huge.
1: I make sure Everything in there is absolutely spotless. Everything's top-notch. Get your furnace and air conditioner tuned up beforehand. It costs

0: $80, have someone come out, clean it, give it a good bill of health. So that's just one other thing that they need to check off. Because when people get an inspector, they think they're going to inspect everything. But an inspector's not allowed to actually give an opinion on a furnace because they're not licensed to work on a furnace. So you actually have to get a separate person out to look at it. So if you have that information there, and then you can present them with a file that says, hey, this thing's been gone through, here's what they found, it just gives that buyer an extra peace of mind. So when it comes to making an offer, and hopefully in a multiple offer situation, one question mark that you can take away is like, will the furnace last? Will the AC last? And if you have that piece of information for that buyer, they can come in and make a better offer and make sure that you're getting the most money for your property.
1: Well, and not to beat on the cleanliness topic, it's just that mindset where I've had many conversations with clients in a home where you are in the mechanical room and they are actively trying to sell it, meaning the homeowners. And when you see and can like locate the traces of neglect, you're like, okay, if that's what it looks like now while they're trying to sell it, what did it look like 6 months ago when they were just flat out living in it? Because if they are putting the lipstick on a pig thing in the 11th hour of trying to unload it, it usually is more obvious than you think. So it's not just about staging in that cliche, what comes to your mind with fancy magazine spreads and this and that. It is just starting by taking care of your biggest asset and keep it clean and present it the right way.
0: Yeah. The easiest way to know if a property has been taken care of, just go look like in a closet or around somewhere they think no one else looks. And if that place is clean, then probably the rest of it's clean as well. They take care of it from beginning to end. You always can see the main stuff looks good, but if you kind of poke around, you're going to start being like, okay, there's stuff here that hasn't been taken care of. And that's going to reflect on the purchase price and how people are going to feel about the property.
1: Look in their pantry and do their potatoes have like extra arms and legs coming out of them? Doesn't mean they're bad homeowners. It just might mean they don't eat potatoes quite often.
0: Or they have someone in a science class, they're going to grow it and you throw it out there and the kid fails and the kid's going to fail at life because you tried to sell their house and you threw away their science project. Why'd you do that, Mark? Why did you raise a failure kid?
1: I don't know. The apple doesn't fall far, I guess.
2: Well, morning, sunshine.
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5: 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Oh. Yes!
4: 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Oh, Jason? And the moment of conception.
6: Girl!
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4: Yep.
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1: 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And I am Mark Duvall, and I'm sitting here with my guy, Eric Redlinger. And while we were taking a quick break, it made me wonder, and I have to put Eric on the spot. But we're going to do a quick spelling bee with Eric. Eric.
17: Yes.
1: Can you spell contingency?
17: Contingency. C-O-N-T-I-G-E-N-C-Y. Contingency.
1: Ironically, that's spot on, but I will use contingency in a sentence. This inspection contingency is going to expire at midnight.
0: Contingency, that's something that we have in a real estate transaction. I'm going to tell you what it is.
1: Please
0: a
1: do.
0: Contingency means that you've agreed on a purchase agreement, you've agreed on the price and the closing dates, provided it can pass all these different tests. You have a lot of different types of contingencies, and you touched on the biggest one, which is an inspection contingency.
1: Very common.
0: Because when you're looking at a property, you're just looking at it. You're not flushing the toilets, opening the windows, sticking cameras down the sewers. But there's so many things we can do with an inspection contingency. And what does an inspection contingency mean to you?
1: Well, I'm going to even just zero in on, again, the word contingency. Because there's so many different layers of contingencies worded throughout a purchase agreement, one of the things that I've kind of developed over the course of my career is kind of using the word contingency and really understanding what it means. Because when I look at a contingency and all the different ways you can apply them, it really is like an escape. It's an escape from the contract and the sale.
0: That is brilliant. Yes, that's exactly what it means.
1: Because it again, with all the different layers, whether it's an inspection contingency, whether it's a financing contingency, whether it's the sale of a backup home being sold on a contingency. All of these things basically are ways to escape and retreat, you know, to make sure that you're not harmed without consequence, and specifically a financial consequence, meaning losing your earnest money.
0: Yep. Now, you talked about losing your earnest money. There's a few ways you can do that, but with our inspection contingencies, the one that comes down to money is one when you are buying something in a common interest community. It could be a townhouse or a condo. So when you have another set of rules that lay over where you're going to be living, the state of Minnesota has deemed it proper to have a 10-day window from the receipt of the document so you can review every single bit of the condo and association documents to see their do's and don'ts, their insurance, their budgets and everything, to make sure that if you're going to move in there, one, you're going to want to abide by their rules, and two, you are going to be stuck with something that may or may not be in good financial health. And so this is your opportunity to check out that contingency, and you may be able to get out of that contract if there's something in there that you don't like, and you get to save your earnest money.
1: Well, and like you're talking about with townhomes, that 10-day right of rescission, it's so funny because in my career, maybe you agree, that I feel like the most important element that people will always look for when it comes to the homeowners association documents, the bylaws, it's always about pets.
0: Pets.
1: It's the most common question is, do they allow dogs? Do they allow cats? Is there a height limit? Is there a weight limit? because obviously that can be very relatable to a smaller neighborhood. If you have a St. Bernard living in a 1,200 square foot townhome, you might not want to be on the other side of that common wall.
0: Yeah. I had a contract that was on a contingency subject to looking at the condo docs. And yeah, they could have their dog there, but it said that no dog could be outside on a chain. And so if you wanted to take your dog out to do its business, you had to put it on a leash and walk it around. And at 20 below zero in February, they said that that was not something that they wanted to do. So they canceled the contract because of that contingency. There's also other types of contingencies. And one that you always look for in a purchase agreement is a seller financing contingency or buyer financing contingency. Let's talk about that.
1: I do, because it is important that people know the inspection contingency and backup sale contingency. I feel like more people are familiar with that, but yet everyone is most likely using a mortgage when purchasing their home. Therefore, within the language of a purchase agreement, there's going to be a financing contingency on whether or not you get final approval on your home loan or not. One thing I always try to direct my sellers to make sure that this is an important element in the purchase agreement that they're about to accept is that one of those contingencies comes with a bigger backbone, meaning having a written commitment date from the buyer's lender, because it's kind of a contingency period that has an expiration date as it relates to their loan, because you don't want to be floating for a month or two without knowing that your buyer did actually get approved for their mortgage, their loan. So if you identify that with a written notice, a date, that will officially remove that financing contingency, which is so huge. Me personally, I like seeing that versus the if my buyer can't obtain a mortgage, we'll cancel the purchase agreement and they get their earnest money back. Well, I feel like you got to have a little more skin in the game when you're purchasing a home, and you got to have somewhat of a risk involved. But if you have your strong financials and your lender is strong and doing their job, there shouldn't be a reason that they can't hit that date, as long as it's within about a 3 to 4 week window of the purchase agreement being accepted.
0: Yeah. And so what you're talking about is basically saying, all right, I'm a buyer of your property and I'm going to say, yes, I believe I can get a mortgage. And I feel so strongly about it that I'm going to say a week before closing, I'm going to give you a letter from my lender saying all of my poop is in a group. Everything that I need to do is done. And so all we're doing right now is waiting to closing. And so if I give you that letter and for any reason I don't close, then my earnest money becomes at risk. Now, before that period of time, if I don't get you that letter, then what happens?
1: Well, first, you made me think of the three most brilliant, refreshing words in a phrase we can hear as we're approaching a close date. Clear to close. And that is part of what that written letter is from the lender. Because here's the misconception, and this happens to a lot of unfortunate homeowners, is they will accept a purchase agreement from a buyer, and they assume because there was a letter from the bank that says they were pre-approved, that everything is lock, stock, and there are no smoking barrels. That's not always the case, because getting pre-approved and getting that cute little letterhead from a bank is one thing. Getting your loan through an underwriter and through the appraisal process and all the above, once they really start dissecting with a microscope your finances to make sure that you do in fact qualify, that can come back to burn you. That's why the financing contingency is so important. But that's also why I believe that loan commitment date is equally important.
0: Yeah. Now, you also touched on this. Contingencies from growing up, I always thought of a contingency as, okay, I will buy your house, but I have my house to sell. Yeah. What does that look like?
1: That looks like a very common tale, because so many people, they're going to need and want to tap into their current equity of their current home as their future down payment of what they're trying to buy. But in order to access, obviously, said equity, you're going to have to sell your home. Therefore, there are a lot of people who will write an offer, and it'll be usually an aggressive offer, because now another plan of action has to take place for you to perform on your purchase, meaning you have to now go accept a purchase agreement on your current home.
0: Yeah. And with these contingencies, we're just not vetting the buyer who's buying your house. You're actually going to be vetting the buyer who is buying the house that your buyer is coming from. So
1: yeah,
0: you have someone in the transaction that you don't know. And when we have a contingency, we label them A to B, which would be then the B to C. And then if sometimes there's even a C to D. I've seen one where there's been a five house contingency. It was boom, boom, boom, boom, boom.
1: It's so like dominoes.
0: If the one at the very, very beginning doesn't happen, then the one at the very, very end can happen. So when you get that contingency, that means the house is sold, but someone else can swoop in and get it. And how can they do that?
1: They can do that by themselves not being contingent. And how that will work is you're always going to identify a contingency period. So let's say you are a homeowner and you have accepted a purchase agreement that's contingent on the buyer selling their home. There's always going to be a couple very specific things identified in this this addendum, this extra piece of paper that's attached to your offer. It's one, is your house currently on the market or will it be listed within X amount of time? And then if the seller does receive an offer that is non-contingent that they would like to work with, how long do you have to basically go remove your contingency? Now, the one thing that trips some people up because they don't know this and it's specifically worded this way, the only way to remove a contingency on your backup home selling is you have to produce an accepted purchase agreement, not just all of a sudden decide, you know what, I don't want to be contingent anymore. Can I remove it? No, that language is very specific that you have to produce an accepted purchase agreement on your current home that you show the listing agent of the home you're now trying to buy.
0: So you have an inspection contingency where the house is sold subject to a physical inspection of the property. You have an inspection contingency of the right of rescission where you have the right to review any condo docs or association docs. You have the contingency of the sale of another property. You have a contingency subject to financing. And on occasion, you get one that's contingency from approval of a judge, which a lot of times comes in with estates and divorces.
1: That's also true. I do feel like moving forward in a future episode, we probably can spend a little more time dissecting all the different layers of inspection contingencies because there's a lot of moving parts and a lot of different types of contractors, licensed contractors, who will offer very specific inspections to very specific parts of your home. So we'll get into that later.
0: Absolutely. I think this is about wrapping up the time for our very first show. Mark, it has been absolutely wonderful doing real estate radio with you on My Talk. I think this is going to be a wonderful show. We hope people are going to be tuning in just not for real estate, but really actually knowing what's going on in a real estate transaction. And if you're thinking about buying or selling a house and you want to work with either one of us, you can check us out at My Talk and just put in real estate radio and it should pop up right to our stage. Or page or stage. I'm not sure how it's going to be, but
1: we take the stage every once in a while. Eric to the main stage, please.
0: So if you're interested in doing that, you know, please reach out to us. We would absolutely love to have a conversation with you. And this is Real Estate Radio Talk.
1: See you next time.
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28: 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Today's show, I'm Chad Kessner, I'm going to be your host, and today's show is going to be all about roofing, but we'll break into a little bit about the show and what the layout of the show is. So each week we're going to bring you a topic. That topic is going to be based on whether or not homeowners need certain things done around their homes and just overall construction projects. Some of those things are going to be about exterior, interior, your roof, your siding. And today's topic is going to be all about roofing, our favorite topic. And with that, I'm going to introduce my co-host, my buddy, my best friend, Chris Rice, who's the CEO of C-Squared Property Solution. How are you doing today, Chris?
29: Doing great, Chad. Thanks for setting this up and having me here today.
28: Yeah, it's going to be fun, right? We're going to talk a little bit about roofing. The show layout kind of lays out simply, right? We're going to talk about top five things that homeowners need to look for when they're deciding whether or not they need a new roof. We're going to talk about DIY or don't. When do you need to call a contractor? Can you do this on your home? Can you just YouTube this thing and fix it yourself? We're also going to talk about hail yes or hail no. I know we've all seen storm chasers. We all know exactly how that goes. When is it time to call a contractor or call your insurance agent? We're also going to talk about those door knockers and how they show up and whether or not those are the people that you want to do business with. And overall, just all about roofing. So with that, we're going to introduce an industry expert, which, by the way, Gage, gives me a little bit of heartache to say industry expert when I'm looking across at one of my friends. But we're going to introduce Gage Seehafer from GAF Roofing. Gage, tell us a little bit about GAF and what you guys do.
3: Well, first off, Chad and Chris, I want to thank you guys for having me on the show. It's a privilege to be able to come on this show and be able to talk with one of my favorite contractors. But kind of a little bit about what I do is, number one, my first responsibility is I'm going to come on and I'm going to work with distribution to make sure, obviously, our contractors like you guys are getting the products that you need in distribution. With us being a privately held manufacturer, that's very important, especially when we get to busy markets. We're able to get a lot more product into our points of distribution compared to some of our competition out there. The next best thing and my favorite thing that I get to do is obviously work with contractors like you guys every day and build that relationship and also help you guys spread the knowledge to homeowners to make sure they're fully aware of what they're getting when you guys are providing the services to them.
28: Awesome. Awesome. And, you know, I can tell you, Chris and I went through, when we started C-Squared, we went through several different manufacturers out there. And one of the things we decided on when dealing with a manufacturer was how much support GAF has had for contractors, but allows us to have more support for that homeowner or that property owner themselves. So I can tell you from experience, the GAF team has done a great job, and it's one of the reasons why we partnered with them. Chris and I definitely didn't have a lot we had to think about when we decided to go with GAF. They were definitely the best partners with us. So one of the things, guys, we're going to talk about today is, do I need a new roof? Top five things that we're going to look for. Like, when we go out and inspect, we know what to look for, right? We're experts. We do this every day. We know what to look for. But if you're just your average homeowner, you're walking through, one of the last things homeowners seem to look at until there's a problem is their roof. So if you guys can, maybe Gage, you can start here. Give us your number one thing you'd be looking for if you were a homeowner saying, do I need a new roof?
3: So it's funny you talk about look, because realistically, the first thing they're probably not going to be looking for, actually, is going to be the age of the roof. Living in the state of Minnesota, the biggest thing you got to remember is we're seeing the hots of the hots and colds of the colds. So that shingle's always expanding and contracting. So I would say at year 20, it'd be very good to, if your roof has lasted that long and you haven't experienced a hail, wind, anything like that event, the biggest thing is I would be having an inspection done no matter what, just because that roof has obviously seen the elements in Minnesota that we experience here. So it'd just be good to, number one, if your age of your roof is 20 years, I'd say definitely get an inspection done by our friends here at C-Squared.
28: Yeah, I can't agree more. And even in some of the other stuff, things Chris and I are seeing is, you know, say you buy a new house, new construction home. At year number 7 to year number 10, I think it's a good thing just to have that inspection done anyway. A lot of times people just don't know, right, whether or not they've been through any type of episode. Maybe they're on vacation and there's a storm, and they have all of these people consistently showing up and asking, again, including us at certain times, whether or not they've had their roof inspected. What's great about the exterior piece of it, and one of the things we talk about all the time, is these inspections are free, guys. It's not like, I don't know an exterior contractor that's out there that's saying we're charging $50 or $100 to do this inspection. In fact, I think it's one of the biggest misconceptions that people have is they don't realize that, hey, I can get this thing checked out. I can get peace of mind. I can get a report from, you know, Chris and his team over at C-Squared and be able to say, hey, I'm good. I got kind of a good age on this roof and I'm okay. Chris, what do you think when you're looking for, hey, I think I might need a new roof?
4: Well, certain things you can look for is just, you know, discoloration on the shingles is going to show you something funny. You know, look at the end of your downspouts. What do they look like? How much, granule loss is there after a rain? Because, you know, you're going to have on an older roof a lot more of those granules that are going to break off at a hard rain, and they're going to run down to your gutters and down to your downspout. And that's, you know, just the protection for you, your first initial protection on the roof itself. So if you're losing those and your roof is older, it's only going to age out faster. So that's one little easy thing that you can look for and take a look at. And Gage, what would you have to say in regards to granule loss and how that is going to affect your overall protection of your roof?
3: Well, definitely your first line of defense is those granules up on the roof. So it's obviously very important, because once you start losing those granules, it starts getting down to that actual asphalt. That next line of defense then after that asphalt is going to be that fiberglass mat. So a good sign too, not only looking at your downspouts when you're seeing all those granules in there, is also when you drive up to that house or driveway, you're going to start seeing those shiny fibers show through in that fiberglass mat. And that's also another sign that obviously it's probably time to have an inspection done, because your roof is definitely showing somewhere at that point.
28: Yeah, and Chris makes a great point, right? Like, even most DIY people, or just your average homeowners, cleaning their gutters or looking into them every once in a while, right? Or if they're having someone clean them, have them take a look. Some of those granules end up piled up in the gutter until they get a heavy rain. They're both great points. I think another thing we can look for, right, is something visual. I mean, most people aren't throwing a ladder up or jumping up on their roof and looking at it. If you can see something visual, again, just a missing shingle. I mean, it's a pretty easy thing to point out, but you'd be surprised how many times we do inspections and we take photos and we bring stuff back down to the homeowner and they say, oh my gosh, I didn't even know there was a missing shingle, especially if it's on the ridge or on the top pieces of the roof. Like, look for those visual cues, cracking, blistering, things you can see. You don't have to climb up there, guys, every single time you think. There is some pretty open signs of, hey, I might need a new roof here. And I think the really, really good point is just strictly age, right? Like, roofs age out. And if you think about, like, driving down here, I was thinking about it. I'm looking at my odometer. My truck's about to turn 70,000 miles, right? Like, if you think about, hey, every year we're adding some mileage to that roof, and to Gage's point, you were going through the hottest of the hots, the coldest of the colds, the hails, the winds, all of the things Minnesota weather kind of throws at a roof. Holy cow, you could have that could be speeding up that mileage that we're putting on that roof pretty fast. And if you were in your car driving down the road and you said, wow, I just put 50,000 miles on my car and I haven't had it in for any type of service or maintenance, that'd be insane. That roof's a car. I mean, it's the cost of a car. So looking at things like that, age definitely, whatever you can visibly see, blistering, cracking. But we talked about a little bit earlier, Gage, before the show started, and we talked about ventilation and insulation issues. Maybe one of the things people notice, and it happens differently year to year, is ice damming, forming like that. Melted spots on your roof that you see when there's snow built up, right? Like, that a lot of times can be a sign that you have something going on in your roof that has to do with the ventilation and the insulation piece, because that's a part of your roofing system. And a lot of people forget about that, right? So if you're looking at that type of stuff, guys, Chris, if you were to inspect a roof, what's one of the most important things, and I know he knows the answer to this, by the way, what's one of the most important things we talk to our guys about? What should they inspect?
29: Well, we always tell them to go to the attic space, right? Especially if when we're doing inspections, we want to look at the decking to see what that decking's all about. But also when you're in there, take a look at the insulation. You know, we could put on a perfect roof and do an amazing job. But if, you know, like Chad said, if that thing isn't ventilated right, first of all, but more importantly, if there's not the appropriate amount of insulation up there, you're still going to have problems with that roof. And again, back to the age, that's just going to make that brand new roof that you just put that huge investment into age out faster, and you're not going to get the most out of it. You know, I think the car is a great analogy. You can have the nicest car out there, brand new, but if you don't change the oil in that thing, I mean, your engine's going to blow up a lot faster than it would if you put in that maintenance and that TLC into it. So the same thing goes with your roof. It's a complete system. That's a complete envelope. We need to make sure that's working as one complete system.
28: Yeah, I can't agree more, guys. It's all really good points.
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7: Okay. 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
6: Everywhere she goes, fiber this, fiber that. 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
28: Okay, Gage, we were just talking a little bit about, and Chris was expanding on it even more, about insulation, ventilation, all of these stuff. It sounds confusing, right? As a homeowner, like, how do I know? Well, if I just poke my head up in my attic and I look in there and say, wow, insulation looks pretty good to me, what would I be looking for when I'm up there?
3: The biggest thing you're actually looking for, and you're not truly looking for it, you're actually going to be sensing it, is in Minnesota, it's important that your attic temperature is always going to be the same, basically, as the outdoor temperature. People sometimes get confused that hey, contractors are roofing my house and they're adding ventilation to ventilate the whole house. Realistically, what they're doing is they're adding that ventilation to ventilate your attic space. So what's going to happen in the winter is if that roof is not properly ventilated, you're going to have those ice dams. And obviously those ice dams are going to be not good for your roof, because that water can travel up underneath your ice and water and shingles themselves and get to that exposed decking and whatever else. So the biggest thing is always making sure that attic space is going to be the same temperature as close to possible as that outdoor temperature.
0: So, Gage, I just want to share a story with you, ask you a question first. So have you ever gone down to your deep freeze in your basement and to get your

0: had ice that was building up on the bottom side of his deck. Why would that happen, you think? Like, what's going on there?
1: It's just because that warm air is mixing with that cold air. It starts forming that condensation underneath there. And we see it all the time. We'll get calls from our contractors where they'll have us come out and they'll say, hey, the homeowner claims they have a roof leak, when realistically it's not even a roof leak. It's just a ventilation issue where that condensation then drips down on the drywall, and then you start getting those brown patches up on your drywall thinking it's a roof leak.
0: Exactly. And that's exactly what we explained to the homeowner. And back to that, you know, temperature in the attic space, we solved that issue for him. We actually ended up saving him a good amount of money just because he was thinking that he had a roof problem and was going to have to go back with a brand new roof. But, you know, we solved his ventilation and insulation issue for fractions of what it would have been for him to replace his entire roof. And, you know, so just going that extra step and getting that inspection done, you know, it might not be what you think it is. So that's why it's just so important to get that inspection done and find out what exactly is going on with your entire system itself and not just the roof.
2: Yeah, I think that's the point it comes down to every time, right? If you don't know, and listen, there's a lot of good contractors out there. I would never pinch Gage and say he has to just say C squared, but listen, guys like us, your local guys that you can call and talk to, we're going to want to look for all the things that we take that first step onto a driveway and we look up and we go, wow, this roof doesn't look that bad. And what are we actually inspecting for? What are we looking for? If there's a leak, Chris nailed it. The first thing we're going to want to do, if there is attic space, is get in there and take a look at it. And say, hey, it's great. It's even in the summertime, you notice things like rusted nails, water dripping, condensation in there, a little bit of black mildewy stuff on that roof deck that might be causing that part of the issue, and seeing that piece. It's the most important part of your home and the most least thought about are your roof and your attic space, right? Like, guys just don't go into that stuff. Like, these are things we can all be looking for when we're talking about, do I need a new roof? Also, let's talk about hail.
3: Hail, yeah.
4: Oh, hail no.
2: Hail yes or hail no is always a big thing, right? And you'll know if there was some type of hailstorm through your area, because there'll probably be a bunch of guys driving through with big jacked up trucks saying, hey, let me take a look at your roof and everything around it. How do you choose that guy? Like, how do you look at it? If a guy comes in and says, knocks on your door and says, I'm Gage from ABC Roofing, whatever it is. Where do you go from there? Where do you look at? Like, how do you choose that contractor? Because I think that's a confusing thing that happens with homeowners. They get inundated, and they're just not sure what to look for.
1: Well, Chad, the best thing with it being 2026, everybody has a cell phone. Everybody has access to the internet. The biggest thing I would say as a homeowner is do your homework. If you have a reputable company out on your roof, they're going to have the reviews. They're going to have the status behind their name from whatever manufacturer they choose. Just make sure you're doing your research and also be asking them the questions. What can you offer me compared to the next company that they can't offer me? Make sure you're asking those hard questions to the contractor, and just make sure you're doing your research as a homeowner.
2: Yeah, and I would say to add on to that, local, right? And there's even different steps within being local. You know, when Chris and I decided to start C Squared, one of the things we wanted to be was that local leader within that market, that everybody had access to us as owners, to our staff being local, to everybody. And not just do they have a local office, right? Like, if you go buy a roof from somebody, you buy one from Chris, if there's a problem, who are you going to call? You're going to call Chris, and Chris is going to answer, and Chris is going to be there. Ask where they live. Not just, hey, do you have an office here? But, hey, do you have – where are you from? Gage, you're trying to sell me a roof. Where do you live? Oh, I'm from the area. I live in this area. Here's who I am. Get to know that person and trust your gut on some of that piece, too. If they say – because it happens. Big storms move in. Guys that have local offices bring in 50 people from different parts of the country, and that sales guy sells you a roof. And then he gets shipped back down to Texas or Oklahoma or wherever he's from. You're now trying to find a new contact every time or if you have a problem, right? And I'm not saying these

0: these guys are all bad contractors. What I'm saying is the more local you can go and the more presence that group has locally, like we haven't been in business for a long, long time. But Chris and I have been doing this locally for a very long time. We're very tied to our local group. So I think that's a huge thing when you're talking about choosing a contractor, right? Like, do they live in my area? I certainly don't want to run into someone in the grocery store that we made a mistake on the roof and didn't handle things. So what do you think, Chris?
1: The other thing I would say is process, right? Like, I know a lot of people that can put on a roof and do a good job at it. But in the situation, in a storm situation, there's a lot going on. There's insurance involved. There's, you know, there's a lot of things to think about. And you don't just necessarily need somebody that can just tear off your shingles and put back new ones. You need help navigating the insurance process. You need help, you know, before and after in selections. And, you know, how much do you want to do on your own? I mean, everybody has busy lives in their everyday stuff that they need to do. I think it's important to find somebody with a really good process and how are you going to help me as the homeowner other than just putting new shingles on my roof? Because like I said, there's a lot of people that can just do that. And to your point, Chad, after the new shingles are on, where are they going? Are they just moving on to the next one to just put new shingles on their roof and moving down the line and forget about the last person they did? Because I know that's not what we do. So I think process is a huge in how they're going to handle you as a homeowner and what they can do above and beyond just the actual work that needs to be done.
2: Chris, you brought up a great point there with process. I would say if I was a homeowner, the biggest thing that I'd be looking for if somebody's coming knocking my door, are they just coming in with a sample board, trying to show me a color, make me sign off, and they're on to the next one? Or are they actually going through a thorough sales process, showing me what ice and waters they're using, showing me what synthetics they're using, and actually telling me why these things are important for my roof? That's the kind of contractor that I'm going to be looking for as a homeowner. If they're going through an actual process, trying to make the homeowner knowledgeable in what they're doing to their roof.
0: Yeah, and there's this, the gunslingers are all over when storms come, right? And part of that process is how we define, hey, you did have hail in this area. A, first off, it's the homeowner telling us, we've seen it, we know. You don't have to just say, okay, to each one of these guys that come in. You know, you want to go through a real, call your local agent, talk to your local contractor, decide whether or not, you know, this is something, take a look for yourself, but don't be afraid to go out and call your local guy and say, hey, I'd love to get a free inspection on my exterior and take a look at whether or not I have damage. The good ones, like C-Squared, we're going to say, we tell more people not to file claims than we tell to file claims. And that's an important part of what we do as a business, right?
1: Well, I think that's one of the, like, I don't want to say misconceptions, but people don't quite understand weather. Weather's a weird thing, right? Just because your neighbor across the street got his roof replaced doesn't mean yours on the other side of the street, two houses down, has damage. You're going to get a lot of people that say, well, your neighbor two houses down on the other side of the street just filed a claim and got their roof replaced, so you definitely should file the claim. That's not the case. Like, weather's weird, and we will give you that honest assessment of whether or not you should. You know, just because your neighbor got it doesn't mean that's, you know, we're not going to take the easy way out and just push you down that path. We're going to complete our process and do our inspection and give you the right advice in which direction you should go.
0: Awesome. All good advice.
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0: 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Talking to Chris from C Squared and Gage Seehafer from GAF Roofing. Hey guys, one of the things we get questions on a lot, right, is why do I need a contractor? Can I do this myself? And nowadays, everybody, as we talked before, has a phone and has a YouTube channel and has something where they look at it. So I came up with just a few questions, right? And it's DIY or don't. When it comes to roofing, I look at it as a safety issue for a lot of things. A lot of people just aren't comfortable getting up on their roof. But one of the things that came up in it is, hey, I had a tree branch fall on my roof. Do it? Can I DIY this? Can I go up and just pull that branch off and do it myself and check and maybe replace the shingle? Or why shouldn't I? Gage, what do you think?
2: Well, first things first, if I'm a homeowner and I had a contractor come out and do my roof and they put an enhanced warranty on there, the biggest thing is DIY stuff. I'm kind of tossing my hands up and calling the contractor, like C Squared, who did my roof. If they put an enhanced warranty on, I'm not touching that roof because it actually voids my warranty if I'm making repairs myself.
0: Great point.
2: But also, then there's other variables that come into it. If I didn't have an enhanced warranty, tree branch falls on it. Well, how big is that tree branch? Is that tree branch jagged? Was it a smaller tree branch? Was it a limb? There's other aspects that go into it. What's your thought on it after that?
0: You know, the enhanced warranty piece is huge. Like we talked about aging of roofs. How old is it? You know, if you have a 20-year-old roof and a tree branch fell on it and it's the size of my right arm, you know, take a peek at it and see it's a good idea. You can probably pull that thing off and just take a look at it, right? But if it's one the size of my thigh and you think there might be a real issue on it and it thumps in there, I mean, you're going to want to call someone to have that thing inspected. And as we continue to go through this, we talk about it all the time. That's not an inspection that a company like C Squared is going to say, this is going to cost you $300 or $500 or whatever it is to have this inspection done. Give us a call. We're happy to come out. We're happy to take a look. We use photo systems that will allow you to see what's going on in that roof, and we're going to give you that assessment. Chris, you've seen a lot of roofs done, right? What do you think?
1: Well, I want to circle back on Gage on this warranty issue. I mean, hate to admit it, I probably spent more money than I'd like to admit on flat screen TVs in the day. And, you know, they always ask you when you're checking out, would you like this extended warranty? It's only going to cost you, you know, $120 for the next 3 years. Well, inevitably, if you buy that thing, it goes bad on year three, day one. And even if it's before then, they never stand behind anything anyway. So why would I even give GAF or the contractor more money for a warranty that, you know, I don't know, for me as a homeowner, have never had any good luck with warranties in the first place.
2: For us as a manufacturer, the biggest thing, and I think you guys can contest to it, is at GAF we stand behind our customers. Not only the homeowners, but also our contractors as well. The biggest thing that I can say with choosing an enhanced warranty, me being a homeowner, I would never put a roof on unless the homeowner or the contractor can offer me an enhanced warranty. Because at that point, number one, I'm covered against hail, wind, any storm events under my insurance. But let's say at year 20, if my roof just gets to the point where it has normal wear and tear on it, if I have an enhanced 50-year warranty that covers all manufacturer defects and that start and my shingle starts losing granules, at that point, I am covered against the manufacturer. So that $20,000, $30,000 roof, whatever it would have been, now I'm not having to pay out of my pocket. Instead, it's covered under against that enhanced warranty that I chose with GAF.
0: Yeah, and I think when we talked about it, I mean, recently in the office, right, just looking at talking to our sales staff and saying, hey, you were outbid on this job, right? Did that other contractor offer this warranty that the GAF has and that we have as certified contractors? And ask that client, ask that customer, because there is a price difference. And Chris makes a really good point. It's the same thing, though, if we look at, hey, I'm going to go out and buy a $100,000 new truck. And I'm not going to, but I'm just going to say, oh, it doesn't matter if it has a warranty or not. I mean, we're definitely going to want that part of it, at least to get us through a long enough section of that, of our ownership of that thing, to be able to be covered under all of these things. So when we look at it, warranties as a whole are extremely good with roofing supplies, especially GAFs. It's one of the reasons why we chose them, right? Was that material selection, colors, all those things are important, but price and warranty are probably two of the most important things that homeowners look for when we're competing with another company. If that company's out there saying, we're going to throw these shingles up, we're going to use a bunch of generic stuff underneath that shingle, we're not going to build that whole system, you're losing a lot of value on that roof. And correct me if I'm wrong, Gage, but that warranty is at least one time transferable if you sell that property. So even if you're planning on selling your property, you're planning on selling it next year, you still want that warranty, because talk about an extra sales piece when you go to sell your property is, hey, by the way, this thing has a 50-year enhanced warranty, you know, GAF warranty on it, and you're not going to have to worry about this system for a while. I think it's a huge thing. The other one I wrote down and just kind of think about, we kind of hit on it earlier with the ventilation stuff, and it's noticed the most by homeowners. Hey, I have a stain in the corner of my roof in my living room. Is that a DIY thing, or is that a call your contractor thing?
2: I would say that's definitely a call my contractor thing, because number one, you're going to have to get up in your attic. You're going to have to see what's going on there. But if you're not seeing any signs up in the attic, then obviously you're going to have to crawl up on that roof. Me being a homeowner, I don't like heights. I don't like crawling up on ladders, whatever else. So why wouldn't I just call the guys over at C-Squared who was going to give me a free inspection to crawl up there? Now, some of the things that they're going to look for when they crawl up there is going to be, is there any exposed nail heads or shiners, like we like to call them in the industry? What's going to happen with those shiners is over time, that nail head's going to rust and allow that water to start traveling down that nail, which is going to be the biggest factor in where your leaks are going to come from. Step flashing, also a big one, along your chimneys, sidewalls, stuff like that. What's some other things you guys are looking for when you're up
0: there?
2: Well,
0: and explain that step flashing piece, because we get into this thing where we all know exactly what Gage is talking about, right? But what is step flashing? What does that look like if you're a homeowner?
2: The biggest thing when you have a sidewall is you want to make sure you're running step flashing down there. And you want to make sure that the water is always traveling downward where that water cannot get underneath it. So you're going to make sure that step flashing is always stepped on top of each other to make sure that water is running down the roof instead of running underneath there to get to that exposed wood.
1: So step flashing for, I guess, the everyday homeowner, I would explain it. Basically, it's just a piece of bent metal into an L, right? And then as far as describing it, is like a fish scale, right? So it needs to be able to, as you know, Gage said, be installed properly so that as the water runs down, it continues to shed off of that those metal pieces. If one is put the wrong way on, then the water is going to be able to get behind there and run down that wall. So I guess before you called your contractor, if you don't want to get out or up on the roof, I should say, just take a quick peek at, you know where that stain is, reference it to where it lines up on your roof. And if it's lining up anywhere near where your roof meets a vertical wall, there's probably a pretty good chance that that's where it's coming from. then make your phone call. You'll have a little bit of information. We'll know where to go, and we can do a deeper dive into that and, you know, what might be causing that leak to occur.
2: The biggest thing, too, why I think it'd be good for the homeowners to reach out to you guys at C-Squared, too, is because if you do have a roof leak, it depends how bad that roof leak is. But they crawl up on that roof, that OSB or decking could be soft already. And obviously, you run the risk. If you step on that and it's soft enough, you can end up falling through your roof.
0: Absolutely. I mean, there's a ton of things. And as long-term roofing contractors, I mean, we do a lot of things, but our bread and butter has been roofing for years. You know, we look at things right away. We go and inspect a roof and it's leaking. We always are looking for what we call the penetrations, right? Is there a stack there? Is there some type of vent there? Is there a chimney there? Those types of things. That's a lot of times where the mistakes are made from contractors that just aren't doing the proper thing when it comes to replacing a roof, is at those penetration levels. I mean, we flash. It's very important. And we know from experience the GAF warranty is very distinct about what we need to replace and what we don't if we're going to continue to be certified contractors on it. This is one I've gotten a ton of times, too, and I know you guys have heard over the years tons of times. I have, like, two shingles that blew off. Is that something I can do myself? Is that something – do I need a contractor for that? Why would that be a DIY or don't?
2: I would say, once again, number one, if you have an enhanced warranty, I'm not touching it. When we see, let's just use the example, two shingles blown off. Most homeowners are going to just go up there, replace those two shingles, put your 5-6 nails in the shingle, line it up, and they're going to think it's going to be fine. But what you don't see is all the other shingles where the sealant broke loose from that. So when you have blow-offs like that, you have to seal in all those shingles around that patch. You're not just putting those two shingles up there and it's good to go, because what's going to happen, you get another wind event. What can happen is obviously you can uplift those other shingles and then you just start opening up a whole nother can of worms there.
0: Yeah, and how many times, Chris, have we had that conversation with an adjuster even? It's a lot easier to talk about repairing a couple of shingles than it is actually executing that repair, especially you say it happens in July. And those shingles are really stuck, and you're trying to pull these up and slide the other one underneath. Chris's analogy to fish scaling is a great thing. You know, if you're trying to get that scale back up underneath there, nail that thing down without creasing or breaking or wrecking a whole bunch of shingles surrounding it, it can be a really difficult task. So when we look at that, it's really important that we understand that that's a system, right? It's not just one shingle blown off. It's a bunch of little problems that go in, and to me, That's an expert.
1: You don't want to create more problems off of one problem.
0: 100%.
1: You might be able to fix the initial one, but if you don't really know what you're doing, you're going to cause more issues and create another problem, just by going about it yourself.
0: Yeah, it's hard to find in the DIY or don't section of roofing stuff that you should do yourself as a homeowner.
1: Well, what about something that's pretty easy to do is take a rake and throw it up there in the wintertime and pull down those snow drifts that are up there, right? Like, you know, Gaze, what's your thought on that? Is that something you should be doing?
2: You know, we talked about it at the beginning. Your first line of defense against the elements isn't going to be those granules. And anytime you have something that's scraping against those granules and whatever else, it might not break them loose in the winter just because everything might be froze solid and whatever else. But I guarantee you, when everything starts to unthaw that next spring, you're definitely going to start to see a lot more granule loss because, unfortunately, that rake doesn't have a soft edge, anything like that. It's going to start to hurt those granules up there.
0: Yeah, I've had people call me and say, oh, we have hail damage, and you notice that the hail damage is only on the first 6 feet of the roof, and you go back and say, well, did you have any ice damming this year? Yeah, my husband went out and he beat on it with this rake and he got that piece off of there and it all fell. No, these are all great points, guys, and I think it's difficult for a DIY person to do much when it comes to roofing. Again, guys fool us all the time. There's people fool us all the time. They're experts on things and they're fast learners and maybe they're really handy and they don't have a problem. But if you're in doubt, I definitely say anything to do with your roof and that initial protection, you should call a company like C-Squared and get a good professional look at it.
2: Especially since it's free.
0: Yeah, especially. Most especially. We might have to start charging for these things.
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0: Hey, so one more thing, guys, I got in this list is skylights. We end up seeing a lot. Like, and listen, they're aesthetically great. People like adding that light into their homes. There's all of these things that homeowners really love about it, property owners as a whole. But man, can they be a nightmare for contractors and shingle manufacturers and everybody alike. So I have a skylight and it's leaking. What do I do?
1: Put some Flex Seal on it.
0: I love that. Or hey, how about this? You know what? I'd like some more natural light in my family room, in my place. Doesn't seem that hard. I watched a YouTube video. You just cut a hole and you put this pre-manufactured window on it. Can I DIY that or not?
2: I would say absolutely not. Actually, before I started at GAF, I worked at Colby Windows and Doors, and the biggest issue is skylights. Skylights are just so hard just because the way they lie up on the roof, they're exposed to the elements. They're kind of that first line of defense, but realistically, you have so many things going on there. You got your nail flange and whatever else. So if that isn't properly
0: installed,
2: yes, you're going to run into leaks no matter what.
0: Yeah, and I think it's one of the hotbed of leaks in general. And on the commercial side of roofing, too, I mean, and this, we want to say that this show's about property in general, right? Like, not just about your homeowner, but we see a lot of issues on the flat roofing side, on the commercial side, especially when it comes to skylights. And it's one of the things we look at immediately. One of the first things we look at for a leak, it's almost unheard of that you don't find one on occasion that has a leak on these commercial buildings. So Chris, you've done a ton of multifamily and big projects, and I know how you feel about skylights, but expand a little bit on how you would take a look at that if you were a homeowner. Could you put that in?
1: Well, I mean, we deal with it all the time, right? Like, just reflash it. But we've talked a lot about on this show systems, right? It's come up a lot as far as the system goes. And a skylight is no different. It's made to work as one. So you know, you it, you take out a piece of something that was put together to operate and function as one and try to put an aftermarket, if you will, part to it. It might work for a while, but ultimately it's going to break down quicker. It's not going to work the way that it was intended to work. So yeah, you might get, you know, still the same light from your old skylight, but it's just going to cause issues. So anytime it comes with it, I'm always recommending just let's replace the old unit. Yes, it might cost you a little bit more, but you know, in the long run, the amount of headaches that you're going to not have to deal with down the road is well worth it, in my opinion.
0: Gage, does adding a skylight to a roof like that affect that enhanced GAF warranty?
2: It depends. If you're adding it and the roof was already installed, absolutely. Anything that's going to be installed around that skylight, if you would run into a leak, granules start degranulizing from the shingle, anything like that, that's not going to be covered under your warranty. It's the same thing with, let's say, a solar panel system. Those are becoming pretty popular. Same thing. If you're putting those lag bolts through the shingle and that roof was already installed, unfortunately, that's not going to be covered under your enhanced warranty.
0: Yeah, and I mean, the roofer's nightmare, right? Like, hey, come look at my roof. I have 40 solar panels on one side and 5 skylights on the other side, and I'll just literally stay awake at night thinking about those pieces. But I think it comes back to finding that certified contractor, understanding and knowing that warranty piece that happens, you know, up front in the sales process, and knowing whether or not that can be part of what you do. I want to get back a little bit to that roof raking, right? Like, we look at all of the damage that can happen from weather here in Minnesota. We really don't think about it much. It seems like we probably saw our grandpa and those guys out there pulling all the snow off that. If you have a foot drift in the middle of winter on your roof, how damaging is that? Is that something that you should automatically be concerned about? Is that something you need to get someone out there and remove that snow off the roof? Or is that something that, hey, it's just part of being here, and the system we're applying to that roof is going to handle that?
2: I would say it truly depends on the structure of your building. That's one thing we really haven't talked about, like the tree limb falling on your roof. Yes, could it damage your roof? Absolutely. But more importantly, did it damage the structure of your roof? I would say structure integrity is going to be your biggest thing when we get those heavy snowfalls. If you have a normal architectural shingle, and let's say that snowdrift is going to be up there for a week or so, I don't think you're going to have really any issues. Now, if you have a designer shingle up on there and you don't have a high pitch, that's when it can start to become an issue.
0: Sure. Explain the difference between those two, Gage.
2: So your architectural shingle is going to be a little bit lighter in weight. Your designer shingles are a lot heavier, so you have a lot more weight up on your roof to begin with. So if you start getting those super heavy, wet snowfalls, you're just adding more weight, and obviously that can affect the structure of your building.
0: You know, I've heard, obviously we know, but lots of homeowners have heard these statements brought up, like class 3, class 4, high impact resistant, algae resistant, all of these things. From your perspective from GAF, can you explain a little bit about what the difference is between a class 3 and a class 4? Are all the shingles here in Minnesota algae resistant, or are those certain ones that we buy or that your homeowner can look at?
2: So the best thing about GAF is right out of the gate, even just with our HDZ shingle, we start out with a 25-year algae protection warranty. And sometimes homeowners are going to get confused. 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Some people send me like the moss that's growing up on their roof. Some people send me the white little patches of lichen growing up on their roof. That's not covered against any manufacturer shingle warranty. What's actually going to be covered is those dark blue-green algae streaking up on the roof. 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But the best thing is now our UHDZ and all of our designers, you're getting a 30-year algae protection warranty up on our shingles. And now to bring it back to the class 3, class 4 talk. So most homeowners don't know what that class 3, class 4 testing actually is. So for a shingle to pass the class 3 testing, it's 1.75-inch ball dropped at 17 feet. At that point, if it doesn't break the fiberglass mat, it passes. The class four testing is a 2-inch ball dropped at 20 feet. If it doesn't break that fiberglass mat, it passes that class four testing.
0: Wow. That's a lot, right? I mean, and we see it even during inspections, right? We see a hailstorm come through and we have 100 contractors that are hitting this area and they have half inch hail in there and people are going crazy and they have piles of it. They're showing us with these new systems. They work, guys. They work. We're seeing a lot less of hail damage on roofs that way. And when we go to look at it, and we have guys come back, and we're almost mad at them, right? We're like, well, what do you mean there's no roofs out there? We inspected all of these roofs, and there was no damage. And we go back through, look at the photos, check everything out, and you're right. Like, these Class 3, Class 4 impact-resistant shingles have done a huge thing for the industry. And they've also helped you with your insurance, right? I mean, there's breaks insurance companies are giving if you install those shingles. In fact, I don't know if there's really that many not Class 3 style shingles left out there on the market. Are there?
2: Not really. Pretty much everybody is moving to at least kind of the baseline now is going to be your Class 3. The best thing with us, the shingles that C-Square is offering to you homeowners, is going to be our HDZ is Class 3 and everything up from our HDZ. So UHDZ, ArmorShield 2, and all of our designers now are actually Class 4.
0: Nice. Yeah. Awesome. And if you do get into that, and when you are thinking about, like, hey, I'm going to replace my roof, whether it's due to age, wear and tear, whatever it is, or it's a replacement on a hail damage or a wind damage type thing, definitely think about, hey, talk to your agent. If I put a Class 4 shingle on, what is the savings? Because a lot of times you're making up that additional amount that you put in the front side over the lifetime of your property and whether or not that's a hail-resistant or impact-resistant shingle or not. Well, that was fun, you guys. That went fast. It was amazing. It's great information. I really enjoyed, talking about this. There's so much more we could talk about. We could go on for hours and hours just about roofing. But I want to thank you, especially Gage, for coming in and educating everybody on what GAF is, who you guys are, and why we picked them. As always, I'd like to thank my best friend, Chris Rice, the CEO of C-Squared Property Solution, and I want to thank all you guys out there for listening today.
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10: Welcome back to My Talk 107.1, where I'm trying to tell Leah, don't look at the list. Don't look at the list.
11: Not. I haven't peeked.
12: Don't
11: I haven't
12: peeked. All right. The New York Times has dropped its TV critics and showrunners. By the way, welcome back to the Brittany and Kendall Show. I'm not Kendall. I'm Mike, filling in for Kendall. And we've got Brittany filling in for herself and Leah filling in for me.
10: But I'm not putting 100% in.
12: We've noticed.
10: Okay, cool. Like forever?
12: What? Yeah. We're aware. Yeah. Thanks for finally admitting it. No, 100 of the best TV shows of the 21st century. So again, these are all shows that have premiered January of 2000 or later.
10: Okay, so till now?
12: Till now. New York Times put this together.
10: Because
12: we are in the 21st
10: Good.
12: Century.
10: Just for people who are maybe people. Like are yeah. confused sometimes when people say which century.
12: The 20, yeah. I get you. Yeah, it makes sense. 20th century. The 1990s.
10: Yeah,
12: or
10: totally.
12: 1900s, I mean.
10: Yeah.
12: All right, so, see, I'm not confused at all by it. Mm-hmm. All right, let's go through some of the later ones here. So just for reference, like Scandal was number 100. It made the list at 100.
11: That should be higher up.
12: Oh, okay. Oh, okay.
11: Yeah. You didn't like Scandal?
10: I feel like it was one of those things where you would...
12: Brittany, it's Leah.
10: Okay. Why am I defending myself?
12: Okay.
11: No, I would say come at me for this one.
12: Sure.
11: It is a universally loved show. Okay. Olivia Pope is a hero.
10: I feel like it had great potential. They drug it out way too long, Avi. And that's all I'm going to say about it. Yeah.
11: A little shark jumpy. Okay, I can give you that.
12: These are just the honorable mentions, so let's run through these quickly here. Gilmore Girls, 99. We had Dexter at 88. Ted Lasso, 75.
10: Mmm.
12: Should have been 175, but that's neither here nor there.
10: It's so weird to me how much you hate Ted Lasso. Because then I go, okay, like you just hate people enjoying and having a great time.
12: No, I hate when you're trying to feed me that same like coaching, just saccharine, very...
11: Wait, you don't like Ted Lasso?
12: I can't, that's the one...
11: Is this the only thing we agree on?
12: We agree on Ted Lasso. We agree on Ted Lasso. For the takes that we have that are exactly opposite, we do agree on Ted Lasso. S's Creek, 34.
10: That's one of the best shows.
12: Lost, 22.
10: It didn't land it. It never answered any questions. If you like just people going, what if we kept throwing things at you till the last 10 minutes and then still throw it at you?
12: It's an appropriate name is what you're saying?
10: Yeah.
12: They got lost.
10: They got lost.
12: The
10: they literally panicked. They made that as like a fever dream. And then they were like, wait, we have to answer these questions we keep throwing at you?
12: Begin with the end in mind. That's how you make a good television show. They had no idea where it was going to end. It just kept getting renewed, and they're like, oh, bleep, we got to keep doing this.
10: Panicking. They're like, I don't know, add a beast.
12: The greatest thing that would have ever happened if they canceled that show 3 years earlier.
10: They were like, we can't possibly get picked up.
12: All right.
10: No!
12: The Office, hold on, UK version is 16th. The Office US version is 11th. That's going to give people feels.
10: Yeah.
12: Those people who love the UK version of The Office really come after you when you're like, oh, I like The Office. Well, I liked it first when it was the UK version.
10: I've seen and I like both of them quite a bit.
12: Agreed.
10: You cannot deny the fact that the UK version is a slow burn. But it's funny and awkward. It's like it nails what it's going for. But, like, you know that's not mass appeal. I wouldn't tell my mom to watch The Office UK version. I'd be like, she'd get so bored.
12: Mm-hmm. All right, so we're at our top 10.
10: Okay, I'm ready.
12: Atlanta. Have you guys watched Atlanta?
10: No. But
11: okay.
10: Quinn loves Atlanta.
12: People love Atlanta. Yep, I don't know. I haven't seen either.
11: Is that a Tyler Perry show?
10: No.
12: Nope.
10: It's Childish Gambino.
12: Yes.
11: Oh, okay.
10: Which is his
11: Donald
10: name.
11: Glover.
10: Yeah, thank you.
12: Mm-hmm.
10: We just remembered his crazy stage name.
11: He retired that.
10: I know. I don't know.
12: He's the creator of it. He wrote it. He's the mind behind
10: Atlanta. I got to add that to like the list. Mm-hmm. I hear that on lists constantly.
12: And Lakeith Stanfield is one of my favorite actors of all time. Every time Lakeith Stanfield pops up, he was in I never saw Get Out, but he was in, what movie did... The Harder They Fall, I saw that I absolutely loved him in. He was in, Knives Out. Love him.
11: I love Knives Out.
12: Yeah, I'm trying to figure out which movie I saw of his role.
10: I seen all the Knives Out, or am I missing one?
12: I believe you've seen them. Well, have you watched Wake Up Dead Man, A Knives Out Mystery? That's the latest one.
11: Okay, is that the one with the priest?
12: Yes.
11: Yeah.
10: Did he wake up?
12: That one's Josh O'Connor.
11: Spoiler. No. He's dead.
10: R.I.P.
12: All right, so we've got through, we're working through the list. Now, if you're just joining us, this is the list that the New York Times put together of the 21st century's greatest TV shows of all time. We've only gotten to 10, Atlanta. How about Curb Your Enthusiasm?
11: Love.
10: It's great, except when it's not. Does that make sense? Sometimes and I get it. I like them too, but sometimes we get in the weeds with oh my God, now I'm breaking down this thing again. And this there is a part where you go,
11: Come on, Larry.
10: Last season, I went, no, I'm not here for this at all. It was too much of like the nitpicky, when you go here, you don't go here. When you go here, you go here. And you're like, oh my God, nobody would be this insufferable.
12: As we said, Ted Lasso, the only thing Leah and I agree on. I can't do Curb. I hate awkward comedy. Yeah.
11: Mark can't stand
12: that
11: it.
12: That does nothing for
11: Hates
12: me.
11: Hates it.
12: I cannot stand it.
10: And there were funny times when it was like nuanced and like coincidental of like, oh no, now that's going to happen. Oh, that's not great. But then he just really got into like, and I don't mean this as like, it was like almost his like OCD came out so much in the show where you're like, you nobody could live with you.
12: Yeah.
11: Well. That's why he's single in the last couple of seasons.
10: But he's like living with that other guy, that guy he like just had move in for the sake of having him have a conversation.
12: Here's the one I know you are definitely on board with. Number 7 on this list of the best TV shows that premiered in the year 2000 or later. 30 Rock.
10: Yes. 30 Rock's my favorite show. That's my favorite show that's ever been made.
11: Yes.
12: The 30 Rock followed closely by, I believe, another NBC creation, Veep.
10: Love Veep.
11: I never got into that one.
10: Oh, you would love it. Veep, the writing on that is hilarious. Yeah. The things they have her say is,
11: it looks really up my alley. I just don't think I was ever home on those nights.
10: Yeah.
12: Number 6 on the list. And again, this might have gotten the same treatment that Lost did because maybe it got lost by the end. Game of Thrones only made 6 on the list. Your thoughts?
10: I love games. And I don't mind the way it ended. I'm the only one who feels that way.
12: Not the only one. I don't mind how it ended. I just think they did it too quickly. But
10: Same. I think you and I align on that.
12: We do align on that.
10: I just look at you like, wait, I found another. Because actually, we've had this convo. Yeah. I just have a bad memory.
12: I just feel like Game of Thrones should
11: be. We talk about a lot.
12: Should be higher than 6. But whatever, it's 6. How about Fleabag?
10: Fleabag's good.
11: I liked it. I didn't love.
10: Okay.
12: Fleabag made it at number 5 on this list.
10: Highly recommend. And that's a like a 2 or 3 season one. So
11: It was just a few episodes. She's funny, though. My mom loved
10: it. And I love the sister dynamic. It's very me and my sister, where it's like you go back and forth. We're like, we can be so blunt with each other.
12: Wow, this explains so much. I was always wondering why in this world of pop culture that I live in, why Phoebe Waller-Bridge just always missed me, and why I'm just like, people talk about this person like they're like whatever, but I never know who this person is. She was Fleabag.
10: Yeah, she was in Fleabag. You should watch Fleabag. I think you would really like it. She breaks the fourth wall once in a while in a very fun way.
12: Nice. All right, so that made the top five. Let's keep it rolling on. Number four, Succession.
11: Love.
10: Succession is great. I've not rewatched it. I will say that. Like Game of Thrones, 30 Rock, all these ones that we mentioned that I love, I rewatch. I've never said, I want to go on that ride again.
12: Number three, a movie or a TV show that I hadn't watched until, and we actually didn't quite get it finished. We got another season and a half left, Mad Men.
11: Oh, gosh. I was watching that when it was dropping live.
12: Oh, really?
11: Oh, my goodness. I was, yeah, it had a chokehold on me. I love that show.
10: Mad Men was so good.
12: So good. All right, how about this one? Many people argue this might be the greatest show of all time. It's always in the conversation, The Wire.
10: I watched two seasons of The Wire.
11: I need to watch it because I love Baltimore. But I haven't watched it yet.
10: Anyone's ever said that.
11: I know, right? But I do. I think it's a great city.
10: Baltimore's fun. No, and this is definitely, it was so well done.
11: Yeah.
10: Very nitty gritty. It's like what, I would say it's our version of, what's the gangster
11: one? Hill Street Blues?
10: No, what's the
12: Sopranos?
10: Yes. It's like our version of Sopranos.
11: Oh, yeah. Okay.
10: It's very much so that vibe where you're like, it is not.
11: It's gritty.
10: Yeah. It's not like the fun version of like, you know, of crime. It's very dark, very whatever, but it's so well done. And the two different seasons have completely different vibes. Like The Wire is, they were like following a beat. The second one is about like loading docks and what they can move in and out of there. So they definitely change it up. And for some reason, I think I was just like in a place where I was like, you know, when you're like, this is too dark for me right now.
12: Sure.
10: But it is a good series.
12: Got to check that one out then. And then finally, the number one, again, this is the New York Times. TV critics and showrunners created a list of the 100 best TV shows of the 21st century. You guys got guesses?
10: Is it obvious?
12: Yeah.
10: What are we missing?
12: It's obvious because I brought you the list.
10: You love it.
12: It's my favorite show of all time. It's Breaking Bad. Yes, Breaking Bad made the number one on the New York Times TV critics and showrunners best.
10: It's another one where, okay, Breaking Bad's great. Watch the whole thing. I think it's great. Space it out because it can get emotionally so dark because there's like no real winners. And I haven't ever rewatched it.
12: Oh, I think I've watched it 4.5 times.
10: Okay.
12: This is the type of show, because I'm the type of person who, I love watching a show, and then I love watching other people watch a show.
10: Yeah.
12: I've rewatched all of Breaking Bad with my mom.
10: Yeah.
12: I've rewatched all of Breaking Bad with my wife. Yeah. I've rewatched, like, my old roommates, we watched it, and I loved being able to rewatch it through their eyes, because there are so many moments. I would say the one thing, that first season, just go ahead and binge right through it. Because the only complaint I always hear about Breaking Bad is people get a little hung up. They lay a lot of groundwork. It's that very first season, first 6 episodes is pretty slow. And I agree, I understand. But trust me, just wait it out. Binge that first season.
10: It's worth it.
12: And then take your time for the rest of it. It's so good.
10: It's worth it. Then, take a beat. And, like, I think if you can do, like, every 3 or 4 days kind of vibe. Because there was a time when we were like, oh, let's knock this out. And we were doing it every night. We'd go back to Breaking Bad. And it starts because it's so dark.
11: It's so dark.
10: Where you're like, I feel like it's work right now. That I'm feeling a little sad about some things. But then you're like, oh, if you just take some, it's done so well.
12: It's done so well. And by the way, that's the same guy, obviously, Vince Gilligan, who did or is doing, what's the one that?
11: Pluribus.
12: Pluribus right now. That's on Apple. Plus, if you do like Breaking Bad, Better Call Saul. My wife would argue better than Breaking Bad.
11: I love Better Call Saul.
12: People love Loved Better Call it. Saul, too.
10: Because it's kind of silly, right?
11: Yeah.
12: It's just as dark. It's the same creator, but it is with Bob Odenkirk and the Saul Goodman character.
11: A little more levity.
12: People have, they have a little more of a connection to, but it is still just, I mean, it's, your Gus Fring is still involved. Like, it's a lot of the same players.
10: Have you seen Pluribus?
12: Oh, yes. And best show of the year.
10: Okay.
12: That's my favorite show of 2026.
10: On my list, I have Atlanta, Pluribus, and Better Call Saul.
12: To be fair, Vince Gilligan could probably just make a show on his iPod and send it to his iPhone and send it to me, and I'd be like, greatest show of all time.
11: His film work is magical. His camera work is magical. I will give him that.
10: He's never said that about Sarah, his wife. I trust her. But he's saying that right now.
12: This is true. Yeah. He was in my vows.
10: That's why your marriage is so good.
12: May you ever be by my side every time Vince Gilligan puts out another series. We'll watch it together, my love.
10: Love that.
11: Oh, I love
10: that. Love is real, guys. And
13: Morning Sunshine. I've got the name of fictional football teams, and you tell me the name of the movie or TV show where they come from. The Ridgemont Wolves.
14: Oh, that's not a football team.
13: Yes, it is.
14: Oh, that's a football. That's a whole topic. Okay.
13: The Denver Monarchs.
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10: It's Mixtape Monday. Tell your friends to gather around. We like to make mixtapes, and today is all about a good neighbor. Let's kick it off.
0: Let's mix it up a little.
1: I made you a mixtape.
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12: All right, yeah, National Good Neighbor Day. I don't know, I was looking through the days of the week and days of the month, and it was National Good Neighbor Day, and I was like, hey, let's do a little mixtape about that, whatever that means to you.
10: What does that mean to me? I don't know. I've had to reflect on it, and I'm still all over the place.
12: Okay, I can't wait to see which Taylor Swift songs you picked.
10: Thank you. And at the end of the day, that's really what you can set your watch to.
12: Unless okay. You didn't wear your watch like you today.
10: Today, zany feeling. I go, Mike, I have no realm or idea. I'm feeling really.

0: But Leah, you're in charge right now.
1: Mm-hmm.
0: Who's kicking off?
1: You are.
0: Ooh. Yeah. Okay. Well, speaking of Taylor Swift.
1: Really, we just had to get it up. We just had to rip the Band-Aid off.
0: Thank you. This is the vibe I feel like I have. Now, don't get me wrong. I love my neighbors, and they're very, very good to me. And they are so good to Margo. They're always inviting her to go to things. But I have a little witch house, and sometimes I like to lean into that and not let anybody, like, my yard is not well kept. My vibe is very much so I'm going from place to place. And this is what I'm going for in life with Taylor Swift.

0: Oh my God, I always goosebumps at that one.
1: I love that.
2: I have a music video that plays in my head every time I see that. It's or listen to that song. So,
1: and I love it. And again, I can't stress enough. It's a narrative I've created. But I like the, like, I dare you to say something. Luckily, I live in Minneapolis where literally nobody cares. Yeah. And I love that for me.
2: That's a great start. I love it.
1: Thanks.
0: All right. Well, I'm going to jump in next. If that's okay.
2: All right. Yeah. Please do. Yes, absolutely. Oh, you're running this show.
1: We all stopped. I was like, yes.
2: Yep. Yes, you are.
1: And we are giving you the power.
2: And don't forget, friends.
1: And friends.
0: Friends.
1: Don't forget.
2: So, yeah, no, you're absolutely.
1: Yes,
2: you're,
1: do that.
2: You're running
1: we should
2: it.
1: Cheer you
2: next.
1: On more. You know what? We should cheer Leah on more. Leah, try it again.
0: All right. So I'm going to jump in next, guys.
1: Yes, you are, girl. Love that.
0: Oh, pity. Anyway, so I always think about, like, how I am to the neighbors, because I also, like, I don't know if I'm the best neighbor.
1: Yeah.
0: I don't think I'm the worst.
1: I don't think you're the worst.
0: But, you know, sometimes those neighbors get a little rowdy. So I thought of this one from the early 2000s. You remember James? This one may have been on your Napster playlist. The song is called Laid.
2: That's a good way to go.
1: Yeah. You like that one? Yeah.
2: I think American Pie 2, that song played constantly, I believe.
1: Liam's getting it on. Nice. Loud. I love
2: nice.
1: That for
2: Nicely
1: you.
2: Nicely done. All right. Again, that is our Neighbor Day for a National Good Neighbor Day. I am going to, you know, there's lots of different ways you can call your neighborhood. You might call it your, you know, the people you live next to, your hood, or your block. Here's Jenny from the block.

0: Oh, yeah, absolutely.
1: I used to play this song when it was brand new on Peak 104.
2: Yes, ooh. You did.
0: Still Mikey from the block. There you go. I told you at the Pitbull concert, we got to basically sing Jenny, or as J-Lo for that song on the dance floor.
2: And that's
0: then,
2: so fun.
0: Then Pitbull came out and did his thing. So there you go. I got a little J-Lo going.
2: This is literally picked because the band's name is Neighbors. Here's Sweater Weather.
0: Oh, nice.
2: Which I don't want my neighbors to be touching me.
0: Well, here's an invite for your neighborhood.
2: Come on over, C.

0: such a great fall song.
1: I know. Mm-hmm.
2: I really love that one.
1: Me too.
3: All right, so we're rolling on to again. It's National Good Neighbor Day. Leah's going to have her next song on the list.
1: And we love that for Leah.
3: We love it.
1: Good job, Leah. It's your turn.
2: They make me come in here and do this, and then they die.

0: Simon.
1: Love it.
0: Oh my God. That is one of our songs of the summer this year. Like, we played that one a lot for some reason.
2: Love that.
0: That one came up a lot. So
1: sweet.
0: All right, Mike, what do you got going for us?
1: We're going to go back into the early 80s. I believe it was the second British invasion, but one of the bands was Madness with their song, Our House.

0: about.
1: The nostalgic walk back into the past with Madness and talking about their house in the middle of their street.
2: I love
1: their
2: that.
1: Neighborhood.
2: That's such a fun song.
1: It is. All right, last round of Good Neighbor Day today.
2: Some people just Googled Great Neighbors and they found out there's a band that's called Great Neighbors. Those people are me. I am that person. Here's Home by Great Neighbors.

0: Alex Warren vibes going.
1: It's so good. And I'm like, you can imagine pulling up to your neighborhood at like the end of like a long day, and that's just like the feeling you get. So it worked out great for me.
0: Such nice, a fine. Great soundtrack song. Like, it is. Kind of is like a...
1: There's this neighborhood. There's like a half block from us. There's this like, they have this catio, this like, balcony where they let their cats hang out.
2: Okay.
1: And me and Gogo have to stop there every time. And we roll our windows down and go, here, kitty, kitty, kitty, kitty. And no matter who's walking by, they're like, what the hell? Because there's a lot of times the cats aren't out there.
2: Oh, sure.
1: But we have to try every single time.
0: Get them out there.
2: That's awesome. Love it.
0: All right. Well, let's go back to the early 2000s. Actually, the mid-aughts, I guess this is like not early 2000s. Everything early 2000s to me, unless it happened 5 years ago. But do you remember the band called Group Love, speaking of weird neighbors?
1: Yeah.
0: Yeah, right. This is Tongue Tied.
1: I feel like Leah's just trying to ask for a group sex situation.
2: I think that's what it is, yeah.
1: Upside down pineapple.
2: Uh-huh.
1: Jeez. I didn't even know. I'm like a half mile away from Leah, so I'm a little concerned at the vibe.
0: This is a fun one.
1: Like, it is. It's good.
0: During that whole like fun Jack Antonoff's like, you know, kind of coming out, not coming out.
2: No, yeah, for sure.
0: You know, totally. He was getting big.
2: All righty. Well, we have got we're going to go basically the exact opposite of what Leah brought us all day long, because Leah was all talking about, you know, trying to be a good neighbor.
1: Trying to help a neighbor out.
2: Exactly. Well, we are going to go to the guy who was the OG great neighbor. That is none other than Mr. Rogers.
3: It's a beautiful day in this neighborhood, a beautiful day for a neighbor. Would you be mine? Could you be mine? It's a neighborly day in this beauty wood, a neighborly day for a beauty. Would you be mine? Could you be mine? I have always wanted to have
2: a little something
3: neighbor.
2: For everybody on this Good Neighbor Day, no matter what type of neighbor you want to be.
1: Yeah, how involved, or in my case, not involved, so you'd like to be with your neighbors.
2: Oh, man.
1: Thanks, Leah. Thanks, Mike. Yes. That was a great neighbor.
3: Since we're together,
1: we love all you guys. Well, you're our neighbors here on the radio.
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1: Project Down and Dirty, where there should be little to no snakes.
2: I'm guessing it's going to be snake-free.
1: Only time will tell. So get your tickets. Or don't, if depending on your snake allergies. I think we're all allergic to snakes.
2: We should be.
1: Yeah, I think that like snake isn't like a thing. It's like we're not supposed to be around snake.
2: Mm-mm.
1: As important, we're going to play a little red flag on the date. Whistle
2: yes.
1: noise. We bring up some attributes. And then we decide, are those a red flag, a green flag? And if me and Mike can't decide, we get Leah in the mix. To be honest, we usually bring Leah in anyways.
2: There you go.
1: Shout out to Quinn.
2: Yeah, Quinn did this entire segment for us today. So we were just sitting there like, hey, what would be a good red flag? And he just rattled off three quick. And we're like, boom, done. Sounds good.
1: Thank you.
2: Thank you. One last thing. All right, let's start things off with this one. Or actually, no, lead it for us if you don't mind, Leah.
1: Yeah,
2: you
1: want to?
2: You
1: want to?
2: Oh, you're doing some other stuff back there.
0: No.
2: Okay, cool.
0: I got this all set up here. Okay, our first red flag on a date, you two.
2: Mm-hmm.
0: You go on a date.
1: Mm-hmm. Ooh, romantic.
0: And you found somebody who loves bad movies.
1: Oh,
2: loves bad movies.
0: Gee, guys, I wonder why you guys had me lead this one.
2: Again. This was all Quinn. Nothing to do with us.
1: I will say we
2: don't
1: got
2: act
1: really,
2: like we brought it up.
1: We got real excited when he's like, loves bad movies. We went, oh my God, and we have Leah in the Hey guys, if you don't know this about Leah, it's not like she loves him like, I love a bad movie. She has opposite slash maybe awful taste.
0: Terrible.
1: In cinema. All things movies, shows.
2: TV shows, yeah.
0: And television, yeah.
2: Mm-hmm.
1: So are we going into this that they love it like not ironically, correct?
2: I think so. Or I guess you would almost have to say they love movies you think are bad.
0: That's
2: almost
0: go.
2: How you'd have yeah. to do it. So these are movies you think are just bad and they love them.
1: All right, kick us off.
2: I would say the problem is this is me in my relationship.
0: Oh.
2: Because like I'm the one who I'm staying up until like, you know, 10 p.m. or 11, 12 watching Sentimental Value because it's up for the Oscar. And Sarah's like, I don't want to watch a Swedish film with you, Michael. Yeah. To me, that's a bad movie.
1: Mm.
2: So like for her, she thinks that's, you know, not she wouldn't be into that.
1: Yeah.
2: I kind of love doing that.
1: Yeah.
2: So I don't think it's a red flag. I think it's fun to experience it through others' eyes. Like I told you yesterday when it comes to TV shows, I love watching a TV show through my, like, watching with who I'm watching it with. So, like,
1: yeah.
2: rewatching Breaking Bad through Sarah's eyes was one of my most fun experiences. If I'm watching a movie that somebody else thinks is really great and I'm seeing them, I think that could be fun. I'm going to say that's a beige flag, though. I don't want to go to, you know, Paw Patrol, Dinosaur Island, or whatever the heck the new one's called. Like, if I think it's a bad movie, I don't want to go see it.
1: First off, why would you attack Paw Patrol?
2: Was it good?
1: It was a cinematic. No, I didn't see it. I don't
2: know. You fell asleep through Zootopia too. There's no way
0: you made it.
1: I don't let
2: that was actually
1: Go-Go,
2: a good one.
1: I don't let Go-Go watch consume anything I don't want to.
2: Thank you.
1: That's
2: okay.
1: why we're on like Snow Dogs. I mean, honestly, I don't want to watch Air Buds, but like at mm-hmm. least it's somewhat entertaining because I'm always like that dog should get kicked. Like, and I don't. I don't mean he should be, but like...
2: Personal foul? Kicking the dog?
1: You're playing soccer with a dog. How did that dog not get like spleen injuries? Thank
2: also,
1: you.
2: Is he like every soccer player where he got like just barely touched and he falls down?
1: Or like wrong leg, buddy.
2: All right. So I'm going beige flag.
1: I'm with you, Mike. Like It's very rare I am dating somebody or with somebody who consumes the same media as
2: sure.
1: me.
2: Sure, yep.
1: I'm a housewife-aholic, unapologetically. I don't want to watch sports.
2: Mm-hmm.
1: But I will say this. You come in with me with some passion. Give me some, like, background information. You can make me interested in anything. I like somebody who, like, and I like figuring out the thing we do overlap on.
2: Okay.
1: So I am also, I'm going to say green flag.
2: You're broadening your horizons a little bit. It's a more mature choice of green. I like that. I didn't go that step.
1: And being honest in your opinion. I love that Leah is 10 toes down, chest out, says, I love this movie. It was great.
2: Absolutely.
1: Hated that sheep movie that Mike like, cried at.
2: Bald. Not cry. That was like bawling.
0: Sobbing at sheep detectives.
2: Most of the movie.
0: I thought I was high.
1: That two things can be true.
2: This is true.
1: Leah, where you fall? How are you going to solve this?
0: I'm going to say green flag.
2: Green flag?
0: Green
2: All
0: flag.
2: Right.
0: Mark and I have absolutely the opposite taste in film.
2: Nice.
1: You shocking. Always like figure out a time to make it work.
0: Mm-hmm. Yeah.
1: Okay.
2: Very cool.
0: Yeah.
1: All right, Leah. Ding, ding, ding.
0: All right. What do we got up next? This one's kind of fun too, personally for me. But is it a green, red, or beige flag if your date eats children's cereal?
2: Ooh, so we made it to the morning.
1: Okay.
2: We made it to the morning.
1: To the morning. That thing about children's cereal, I think you can have it anytime too.
0: Yeah.
2: Well, then that's another conversation. but Brittany, why don't you kick it off this time? Okay. Each children's cereal, red flag, green flag, beige flag.
1: I'm going to be vulnerable right now.
2: Okay.
1: I recently met up with a friend who is of the male species.
2: Mm-hmm.
1: And we met up at Costco because it's like nice to like split some things.
2: Sure.
1: Some of those things do be coming in 45 packs. And you're like, here's four. I'll take the rest. So we were there and this very attractive fellow grabbed Cinnamon Toast Crunch.
2: Okay.
1: And was like, dad, that's such a great deal. And I thought, I think less of you as a person. I thought, that's not for you. You are a child. And maybe if it's like your only little snack, because right, we have our own little, like I like Kit Kats and sometimes I'm like, that's kind of childish or whatever.
2: Mm-hmm.
1: But like, what do you mean you're buying a 40-gallon container or whatever the measurements, a 7-pound bag of Cinnamon Toast Crunch? I think it's a red flag. I think I'm judgmental and I think that you should grow up.
2: All right. That's a take. I believe that... I'm along the veins of how Dwight Schrute feels about the dentist.
0: Refresh me.
2: Dwight Schrute famously said, the dentist is only for children. And he famously invented a dentist named the Crentis. The Crentis for the holiday season. But I'm just going to say, no, silly rabbit, tricks are for kids.
1: They
2: like,
1: are for
2: this
1: kids.
2: Is no. No children's cereal should be eaten by a grown adult.
1: No, it's also like... Again, I'd almost be more respect them more if you're like, I like to crumple up Cinnamon Toast Crunch on my little like night snack. That's how you're kicking off your day though, with a bowl of like what? No.
2: Yeah, I don't think as you get older, that's the best choice to start your day with a bunch of very sugary children's cereal. If you go that route, good for you, but. That's a red flag from a dating standpoint for me.
1: When you buy it, you should have to prove you have children. Like, here are the pictures of my kids and their birth certificates. Because otherwise it's like, I don't know. Be like all of us and like hit your protein and fiber goals.
2: Exactly.
1: Like eat a banana. Banana, well not Mike, but other people. A banana.
2: Just for a bit, it's like a $4 for $5 deal or something like that. You come up there with your tricks and your Lucky Charms and your... If I
1: God forbid, have relations with a man and I open up his cabinet and I see that, I go to a place of like, let me smell your breath.
2: Yeah.
1: Let me blow in my mouth. Because if that's what you're eating, no.
2: We've got a problem.
1: We've got a problem.
0: Okay, you guys.
2: It's all red flags.
0: I have that Costco box of Cinnamon Toast Crunch in my pantry.
2: Yeah.
0: I buy it on the reg.
1: And keep in mind, you don't have children.
0: I don't have children.
1: I mean, you don't have young children.
0: I don't.
1: I'm not telling you to deny that you have children.
0: I tell my kids all the time I don't have kids. And they're like, Mom. No, but that's my late night snack.
1: I think that's more respectable.
0: Like, I do that with some chocolate almond milk, and that's a treat. I would never eat it for breakfast.
1: Yeah, I think that's more respectable because it's like I do eat ice cream every night. And it's like, what's the difference? So it's like if that is your late, like if that's your little snackety. I respect that more than, like, this is your breakfast cereal.
2: To be fair, you eat very protein-forward Ninja Creamy ice cream every night. That's not I eat ice cream every night.
1: Cool.
2: Well, sorry, you don't, because we know what it is.
0: I have Häagen-Dazs bars. That's ice cream.
1: Okay, guys, but Gogo thinks it's ice cream. She has real ice cream.
2: We got time for one more quick one.
0: All right, one last one. I want to hear what you guys think about this. Is it a red flag, green flag, if they won't eat leftovers?
1: This is a green flag. This is amazing because then I get all the leftovers.
0: Same, girl. Same.
1: I love when I would be with somebody, would go to a restaurant, and they're like, just forget that they... When I go to work dinners, and the person's like, do you guys need something to go? And freaking Dan, our boss, will be like, no, we're good. I'll say, no. I will take all of their food.
2: Mm-hmm.
0: Same.
1: So for me, green flag.
2: I was coming into this one 100% being like, oh, no, this is a red flag. I love making so much food and then just having it, not having to think about anything else. But you nailed it. You're exactly right. Yeah, it is a green flag because you get to be on the opposite side of it. Like we've discovered so many times in Red Flag on the Date, finding someone who does the exact opposite of the way you live your life can be a massive green flag.
1: What about something like egg rolls? You just get egg rolls the next day and they're not going to eat them? It's crazy.
2: Because you better not start your day with Cinnamon Toast Crunch, but if you start your day with a leftover egg roll, now you're a champ. Now you got to figure it out.
1: And you like nod it like a cigar walking around the house.
2: What's up, Dak?
1: Like just getting crumbs everywhere. No, now you're officially the owner of that house no matter where you're at.
2: I love it. Yeah. All right. Well done. Thank you so much, Leo.
1: Congratulations. Hey, guys, we figured it out.
2: We solved it.
1: So again, you can dislike the same movies. Don't eat cereal. We'll make fun of you. And also, we don't care what you do to the leftovers because we gonna eat them.
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0: And we go way back. Mike, where are we going today?
1: Well, as you know, with Way Back Wednesdays, usually I try to find a fun controversy, maybe a story from the past, something to really dive into that happened on this day in history. And then, like, three times a year, I do that and find nothing interesting and say, let's just go back 30 years and hear what we were playing on the radio.
0: Yeah.
1: You guys
0: King.
1: Cool with that?
2: Let's do it.
1: Because this is going to be a fun one. Because I always like to just look back at the Billboard charts on what was happening this time years ago. And I went back 30 years and I was like, wow. We didn't know how good we had it.
0: Isn't that true about everything, but especially music?
1: We didn't know how good we had it. It was September 28th, 1996. You turned on that radio. You were hearing all sorts of big songs. We'll start with the number 10 song on the Billboard charts. California love. I mean.
0: It's so good.
1: Start with Tupac.
0: Right?
1: Dr. Dre. Right. This California love.
0: Played constantly in my school. The boys in my school were obsessed with owning Cadillacs.
1: Okay.
0: And playing this.
2: This was it. That
0: this was it.
2: It.
0: Those were the two things that I remember from the boys from Henry Sibley, a.k.a. Two Rivers. That was their obsession.
1: Cadillacs and California Love.
0: Love Cadillacs.
2: The song was so good. I made a banger. I choreographed a banger hip-hop dance to this song
1: did
2: back
1: you?
2: In the day. I did. Because I also had great memories. And so, like,
1: sure.
2: Teaching it to a bunch of Gen Z kiddos, they were like, what is this song? Like, oh, you'll like it.
1: Oh, you'll love
0: you'll like
1: it.
0: You'll like it, or yes. You will leave my class immediately.
1: All right, so it's California Love. That is where we're going to start things off here, looking at the number 10 song on the charts. Again, we went back to the Billboard charts 30 years ago, and what I love about this list, too, is the diversity of it. We got a whole type of different vibe. Let's go north of the border to this individual and her hit song.

0: Uncle Joey. What did you do to her? This song is about Dave Coulier.
1: Which is
0: as
1: wild.
0: A Full House, which is wild. He had a puppet. How could a man with a puppet break your heart,
1: Ranger Joe? Ranger Joe.
2: I'm shocked. I didn't know that.
0: Well, you're welcome. It almost ruined that song because you like think it's just like this hot motorcycle guy, and it's Uncle Joey.
1: It's Uncle Joey.
2: God, you lived in a basement. I feel like I have like a little less respect for you.
1: I can make it better for you. 4 years later, she married Ryan Reynolds.
2: Oh, yeah. Then there was that era.
1: She had quite the late 90s into the early 2000s.
0: Yeah.
1: Wow. It was a ride.
2: Okay.
0: She was so cool.
2: I remember, like, her and Fiona Apple. Mm-hmm. There were, like, just a few of them that would just hate men's songs.
0: Tori Spelling, her and Fiona. And that was like, my favorite albums I've ever had.
2: Tori Spelling. Tori. You mean Tori?
0: Oh, Tori Amos. I'm sorry.
2: I'm like, yeah. Tori. I know what you're trying to say, but who is it
0: Tori
2: again?
0: Spelling Tori Spelling hates herself.
1: She also hates a Canadian named Dean McDermott.
0: That's true.
1: Her ex-husband.
0: Hayden loves a thin line, though, of those two.
1: This is true. All right, we are going to go. If I asked the two of you, what is your favorite German pop band filled with a bunch of American singers? What would you say?
2: Excuse me?
1: Your favorite German pop band filled with a bunch of American singers.
0: Das Boot?
1: Well, clearly that is the band No Mercy, and here's their song, Where Do You Go? If you don't recognize it yet, you will. Yeah, so No Mercy was actually two brothers from Miami and a dude born in the Bronx who this German producer threw together and said, we're going to make a German pop band, do a little Euro dance hits, and they're all from America.
0: They're like, are you in or you're out? And they said,
1: we're
0: yeah,
1: in.
0: Yeah.
1: We are
0: yeah.
1: in. So there you go. That is the number number eight song. Let's keep it rolling on. We're going to do a couple of movie throwbacks because at this time, 1996, there were a couple of big films in the box office. One was bigger than another. We're going to start with the biggest film, but the obviously less popular song, at least this week. Here's the theme from Mission Impossible. Now, if you didn't know, this is the U2's Larry Mullen and Adam Clayton's version of it that was used in the 1996 film Mission Impossible. Of course, the original was from the TV series way back in the day.
0: This is my phone ring when it's not silenced, which is rare, because it always feels that way when I'm looking for my phone when it's ringing. So it feels really appropriate when you're like, done, you're like jumping over the couch, looking under something.
2: Dun, dun, dun.
1: Mm-hmm. Yeah, the aquarium's going to explode if you don't find it in time, basically, is the vibe it's giving. Okay,
2: yeah. So I'm just really, find it. I'm really happy for you that your phone ringer is on when you're looking for your phone, because I feel like that never happens to me.
0: It's rare. True. It's shocking. When it all aligns, I'm actually so surprised by it that I do start running around the house.
2: I am James Bond.
1: Well, we're not going to get to...
0: Don't do it. Don't... You know what? She's a human.
1: She's back. It's fine.
0: She's back. Mm-hmm. It's fine. It's fine. Let it go, Mike.
2: What?
0: Don't worry about it.
2: I really don't like when you two do this because I feel very left out.
1: Are you Ethan Hunt or are you James Bond?
0: So we're.
1: We wanted to leave it alone.
0: We really wanted to, but I was like, he's looking at you. I know it. And I go, I would have let it go because I hang out with human women, but like, would have like.
2: Yeah. No, you're right.
1: It's cool.
2: You guys aren't wrong.
1: It's cool. It's cool.
0: Fine. Hey, it's fine.
1: Do you guys remember that really big, awesome movie? And I bet you remember the cover of the movie because that's the only part I remember of it. It was, I believe, Kira Sedgwick and John Travolta called Phenomenon.
0: Yes.
1: You remember Phenomenon?
0: Yes.
1: Well, then clearly you remember the was Winona Judd hit turned Eric Clapton song Change the World.
0: Was he like an angel?
1: He did some supernatural thing. Yeah. I never watched it.
3: Change the world. I don't need this
1: the Mission Impossible and Phenomenon, the two reasons.
0: If a man sang this to me and was honestly good,
1: yeah,
0: immediately pregnant.
2: That's hard.
1: Brittany, we need to talk. I don't think that's how
0: that works. Is
1: that
0: how it works? Is that why we had infertility problems?
1: Yeah, I think that might be the issue.
2: And she thought I was stupid.
0: Yeah, I did. But now I don't. But do I? No.
1: Well, if you want some more details, maybe the Quad City DJs can help you out because at number four, come on, ride that train. You know the song.
2: Uh-huh. We all knew the line dance to it.
1: Oh,

0: She's doing the dance moves right now.
1: They got it. I remember. Teachers. Got it.
0: We got to skip this one because we're not going to have time for all of them. But remember Keith Sweat?
2: No.
0: Okay, he did a song called Twisted. He did a bunch of songs in the late 80s, mid 90s, and then had that song too that was pretty good called Twisted. We have to play this one because if we don't, this is a song that you need to hear once every like 6 months and then your just life is made better.
3: Touch me like this.
1: Yeah, it's good.
0: Number three.
1: Every part of this sounds like the bridge.
0: And that's why I had to actually go to the last one because that's when it hits.
1: There's
0: right
1: a
0: here.
1: Non-

0: Celine Dion falling into
1: it is weird.
0: You.
1: She's like, there's things I'd never do again, but then they always felt right. Like, what was that?
2: Don't ask questions.
1: I ask a lot.
0: That song is a 5-minute and 30-second tease until that part I just played is 5 minutes and 30 seconds into it, and then finally she delivers.
2: Yeah. She's a queen. She
0: it's
2: knows.
0: Great.
1: I love it. It all feels like the buildup.
0: All right. So, again, if you're just joining us, we're running back in time 30 years to just, you know, go up and down the dial, see what we're listening to. Here's another great one that actually somehow is ahead of Celine Dion. You remember this one from Donna Lewis?
1: Yeah.
3: Oh, I love this song, though.
1: And it was, like, never really picked up. But very, like, a kid's, like, handshake.
3: Yeah, this one on my fun playlist. Forgot about it.
1: You'll get enough of it from right now. I don't think you need to add it. I think you're going to regret that.
0: Nope. Forever. Yeah, it's so good.
3: I'm going to add it into the playlist.
0: All right, that leaves us with one song. The year again, 1996. It was the last week in September. And this song, you said you knew the Quad City DJs, Come I'll Ride the Train Dance.
1: Yep.
0: Everybody who's ever walked this earth, I think, knows this dance.
1: Cotton Eye Joe. Oh, yeah.
0: The number one song from 1996, Los Del Rio.

0: you go. Like I said, sometimes I can't find a fun controversy or story to look back in time. Then we just have a fun time listening to music from three decades ago.
1: It's such a vibe. Mike, you put together a banger of a playlist. Thank you, Seb.
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5: Celebrities are just like us. Kim Kardashian signed a fan's crocodile Birkin bag.
1: What?
5: And said, quote, "Are you sure? This feels illegal."
1: What?
5: Yeah. So she was over in Shanghai and somebody was like, "Oh my God, come here, come here." And it was her red crocodile Birkin bag.
6: And she, I guess Kim was like,
1: $50,000, right?
6: Uh-huh. She, this woman had this like gold marker, and Kim looked at her and was like, okay, where? And the woman said, like, she's like, I'm scared. Should I not sign it? Like, somewhere a little inconspicuous? Like, should I not? Nope. She says, this feels blasphemous. I can't. But she did it. So, currently selling for $44,500 on a resale site.
1: On a resale site. So that means, oh, well, actually, Birkins are the only bag that there's a couple brands that go up in price. So I bet she bought it for $40,000.
6: And Kim loves any, like, she knows, right? Like, she loves a Birkin. She had one back in 2024. She was at a Lakers game and she, like, set hers down on the ground. It's like $56,000 purse. And people were like, are you kidding me? You just courtside? Like, yes, she did not come here for the game, people. She came here so you could see her bag. Like, it is placed in a way that you can clearly see what it is and who it belongs to.
1: I want to hate on Kim, but sometimes I just be showing up to places to wear an outfit and wear the bag.
6: Yeah.
1: I create whole outfits around a bag I just want to wear. I do it all the time. Sometimes, and guess what? Some people do drugs.
6: Oh, I thought there was more. Yeah.
1: No.
6: Sometimes people do drugs.
1: No, like there's people that do drugs every day. And I'm just, me and Cam are just out here liking a bag. So sorry. People always get so mad. They're like, well, I, okay.
6: What would you do if somebody walked up to you? Because a Birkin bag would be something you would be like, this is blasphemy. This can't.
1: Yeah,
6: this is illegal.
1: I'm so nervous about the question.
6: Like, would you sign it? Or would you be like, I don't think I can do this morally?
1: I would talk them out of it.
6: Yeah.
1: I would say, listen, you don't know what your life is going to bring you. And the resale on this is like, they used to talk about people, women would have these bags, or like, not like a Birkin, but like, would have nice things. Like a diamond ring was meant to be like, hey, if things go awry, you take this, you put a down payment on a house, right? Mm-hmm. Like, I think of a Birkin, I think of any really nice bag as like, that is an emergency fund.
6: Mm.
1: And the resale value on Birkins just go up, up, up, especially on something that's like a brown croc Kelly. Like, let's calm down. I would talk them out of it. I'd be like, what do you want? We could even get something tattooed on you. I'll set you, if you were that into me. But I would talk them out of it.
6: Mike would be like, sure, here?
0: Yeah, happily.
6: This bag? Yeah. And then he would be like, don't you dare.
0: Famously, I'm the one who told my wife, Sarah, yeah, we're going to give your $600 bag to just this random stranger because we're entering the Wisconsin Badgers game and have no place to put it. But Wisconsin people are nice. She'll keep it in her trunk and we'll be safe. I was right, but
6: the way we are both staring open mouthed.
0: I didn't know what it was at the time, and she wasn't open with me about it.
1: Wait, what kind of bag was this?
0: It was either a Michael Kors or Coach. No, it must have been Coach. I think it was Coach.
1: It was Coach.
0: Yeah, it was like
6: it was Coach.
0: It was 600, I think. Yeah.
6: This man.
1: We
6: just give it to this random.
0: No, hear me out.
1: No, I'm not. You're not going to tell me how the story went.
0: I'll
1: on
0: tell
1: a
0: you
1: woman's
0: how
1: show.
0: Badger football game. A lot of these people, you can park right in their parking lot, like right in their houses, yeah. And they're all tailgating. They're all having fun. Walked up to the cop and they're like, yeah, you can't bring that bag in. We totally forgot about it. It was a date. Like, I'm not normally going to sporting events with bags. So
1: wow.
0: I never thought
1: okay,
0: about
1: well,
0: it.
1: That's a green flag. I know my voice doesn't indicate it, but like, at least it's a sign that you don't hang out with a bunch of women.
0: Exactly. Green flag. But then I went back and I said, that lady, she's like mid-50s. She's sitting there drinking before a Wisconsin game. She's going to put her bag in that car. And I just like, hey, can we just throw this back here too? We'll meet you in the same spot later on in the game. And she's like, of course, sweetie.
6: Oh my God. You didn't even like, this whole time, I thought it was in your own car.
0: No.
1: I knew it was a stranger.
6: Stranger's car. I didn't like it when it was your car.
1: I like the planning. I have a lot of trust in people. God. So I would also go to a place of course it's going to be fine.
6: I would never.
1: I know, but I do. Me and Mike do a line on like, people always do the right thing always.
0: To be
6: no,
0: fair,
6: they don't.
0: The cop told us to throw it in a bush and hope it's there after the game. I was like, that's not what we're going to do. I'll walk it back. I did get to the point where, because here's the thing, you had to take a shuttle in. Mm-hmm. We were going to basically miss half the game if we had to go back to where we parked and bring it back. And I was just like, no, I'll bring it back. She said, no, it's fine. And then she told me later how much it was worth after we got engaged. It was a long time.
6: She's like, I've been thinking about this. And if I'm going to say yes, I need you to know that you will never make this foul again.
0: I assumed it was like $100 at the most. I don't know bags.
1: Coach is great. I love Coach.
0: Yeah.
1: But I want to see that bag because I bet you that's a good looking coach.
0: Got a whole bin of them.
5: Okay.
1: Okay. Well, we needed.
0: It was a different time.
5: Question number two.
1: I love her.
5: Also, why does Madison not have like on the stadium, lockers. Like Camp Randall? Why don't you have the little lockers? Are you sexist?
1: Yeah.
0: They should.
1: Why? I once was going to. This is an insider thing.
5: Oh, God. Are you going to tell us you know some guy who knows some guy and you were at some event that I'm going to be like, how did you get into that?
1: No. This is actually very chill.
5: Mm-hmm.
1: I was at a Minnesota United game last summer and
5: okay.
1: I was wearing
5: approachable.
1: My... Yeah, very, this is very normal, but I had my Marc Jacobs camera bag, which...
5: Not approachable. Not, okay.
1: If you know, you
5: Moving
1: know.
5: On.
1: Like, they're just great. And they have these like great. Thick straps on them that you can take off and switch out the straps. They're amazing. And I was wearing my Giant Gap cargo jeans, and I realized this bag can't go in that stadium. Mm-hmm. And I went, okay. So what I did is I took the strap off, put it like a belt, and then put that purse in my pocket.
5: Wow.
1: And it became pocket now.
0: Nice.
1: Legal. But wow. If it was attached to a strap, not legal.
5: Look at that.
1: But it'd just be a container in pocket. They're fine with it. It's just a really weird rule.
5: How odd.
1: I know. And that's like you really know, breaks your brain. It's like the time I saw that guy shirtless and I thought it was a woman at first being shirtless. And I was like, weird, but good for her. And then I was like, oh, it's just a man. And then you go, I guess there really is no difference.
5: It's just a man. They're just
1: large...
5: niffles with nothing or niffles with something.
1: Oh, he had something. I mean, I just think it's weird. Like, I'm not shaming him. I'm literally going to a place of, what's the difference?
5: Mm.
1: If I thought it was a well-endowed woman... And it wasn't, then what is the difference?
0: He had something.
1: Oh, he.
5: I don't think you can say that on air. Are we going to lose our liquor license?
1: Like, but you know, like there's just weird rules. I think we have to think about what the rules are around men can have giant cargo pockets full of anything.
5: That's true. Mm-hmm. You know what I found out when I went to a Gopher game in Huntington Bank last fall? I have one of those like booster seat things that you can get for kids. They're kind of like a baby Bjorn where you strap your baby on, but Kai's bigger, obviously, at the time. He had just turned 2, so I still wanted something he could sit on.
1: Yeah.
5: And you put it around your hips, and I'm going in with it, like, because you can have that stuff. And they're like, oh, you can't have that. And I was like, what do you mean? Kind of similar. We didn't have a car anywhere near us. I'm like, what do you mean? They said, that's a fanny pack. I said, bitch, does this look like a fanny pack? Look at this thing. It's like an appendage.
1: Well,
5: and my child is sitting on it.
1: Well, he's like, well, there's a fanny sitting on that pack. Tell me it's not the most accurate fanny pack, ma'am.
5: We got in an argument.
1: Yeah.
5: I said, you're not worth my time.
1: Cool
5: in
1: vibe.
5: In my head.
1: Cool. Okay, I was like, whoa.
5: Because I am one to
1: like,
5: be like, all right.
1: Yeah, like we're not going to get
5: I'm
1: anywhere.
5: Not going to like, this isn't your fault, security guy. But in my head, I was like, you're not worth
1: I'm
5: my
1: gonna
5: time.
1: I'm going to talk to somebody else.
5: I was like, all right, then what can we do with it? And there was somewhere that we could go and like lock it up. But that's just a PSA. That does not count as a baby Bjorn, which you can wear to a stadium, but you can't have one of those like baby sit on.
1: Yeah,
5: things.
1: But like rules are meant to be. I need to talk to somebody here. Then like think because like my nephew has PKU where he can only have so many grams of protein. So we have to bring his food. We have to bring 4 grams of protein a day. We got to bring his food and his liquid and his like liquid protein all the time. So every time we go somewhere, like we fly or whatever, they're like, you can't have that. My sister's like, I got to talk to somebody. Like, I'll be back in 10. Because you're like, that's a medical, you know what I mean?
5: Yeah.
1: Have anything for a baby. There are times where you're like, listen, no disrespect.
5: You don't get
1: it. I gotta talk to somebody. Yeah.
5: I gotta talk to somebody else. And it was busy, and I was very newly pregnant and was just not in the mood. And I was like, fine. Where can my husband shuttle this off to? I'm not going anywhere. But he'll do it. He did.
1: You know what? Let's think about our rules for a while, too. Because, like, some people get to bring in some things and some people don't. And I just got to pretend like my purse was a bucket in my pants.
5: This old thing?
15: Brittany and Kendall.
16: I get
0: no.
16: Brittany.
0: Mm-mm.
16: Look, eyes on me. Did you like that?
0: Yeah, kind of.
16: If you were given this opportunity and I said, Brittany, if you go on and sell this, you could make $1 million in the next 10 days. You still wouldn't do it.
1: You've met me. You've seen when I've had to lie. It doesn't
16: really
1: go well.
16: Yeah,
1: if
16: really
1: I'm like,
16: well.
1: This looks really, bleh. I think you could wear this. Bleh. Like, I would be mortified.
16: You just need to act like you do when you don't know who somebody is and they come and talk to you,
1: like,
16: which does happen to Brittany all the time. She acts like this is the best thing that's ever happened to her. Oh my God, how are you? I love you. Then she gets like little context clues, and every once in a while she'll give me a look, and I'm like, oh, this is the part where I say, I'm Kendall. What was your name again?
17: Don't give this away.
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1: Kendall Mark.
16: Yes.
1: Did you ever think you would take marriage advice from Joel McHale?
16: Not really, but does he have a good marriage?
1: Nobody knows.
16: Okay. Cool.
1: It seems like it. Okay. He's on Conan's podcast and he talks about something him and his wife do. And I want you to hear this. And think about if this would be something you and your husband would be interested in.
2: Sarah, your wife, who's one of the coolest people I've ever met, she takes her own vacations.
3: Yes.
2: And you don't go on them.
3: No.
2: So they're vacations from Joel McHale.
3: Yes. Because you could tell from the moment I walked in here, you all thought this is a lot already.
4: I need a vacation.
3: Yeah. This is requiring a lot of attention, and it's not giving necessarily. It's taking all the time.
16: Also, love somebody who just self-awareness is so
1: very
16: key.
1: Much so. So, yeah, I guess Joel McHale's wife is this woman who every so often takes a vacation without him, just by herself, and is like, this is for me to recharge from you.
16: I don't know if I'd be offended or if I'd be like, that's a great idea. I think if my husband came up to me and was like, I need a vacation from you, I'd tell him it could be permanent. Get out.
1: Yeah.
16: Like, if you'd prefer, we could be done. I mean, like, I'll take a shovel. Like, not a divorce. Thanks.
1: Because, I mean, you guys sometimes, you guys do the boundary waters with your own people.
16: Yep. Yep. Yeah, I mean, I could very much do this.
1: Yeah.
16: From my whole family right now.
1: Yeah, yeah, yeah.
16: Especially after, like, all these days cooped up.
1: Sick baby, like, everybody.
16: I would like being alone in the car today. I was like, wow, this is so nice. I think whatever makes your marriage work.
1: Yeah.
16: Right? Aside from any of the actual like awful things that can happen in a marriage, you go, every marriage has its difficulties. Like every person has their personality quirks. You know, like none of us are perfect. So why not be like, this is really healthy for us to just go, I missed you.
1: Yeah.
16: Like to miss someone is important.
1: To miss somebody is so important. It's so funny because it is true. When you're married, you rarely, especially man, 2020 of it all. I'd love to miss anybody. I want to miss myself. I want to miss everything about this right now. There is something really magical about missing somebody. Mm-hmm. Like, I don't know. I know a couple that they always vacation apart because they've decided it's so much cheaper than figuring out the childcare or bringing the kids with.
16: Oh, yeah.
1: And so they are like, I go for 1 week a year and she goes for 1 week a year.
16: And that could totally work. Like, I would love to just go to the wineries with just my best friend.
1: Yeah.
16: You know, instead of making it a couples trip, which is fun. But, like, I don't need them boys there.
1: No.
16: Like, we got plenty to do, and now I feel like I need to include you.
1: Yeah.
16: Like, I don't want to include you in on the conversation or think about where you want to eat.
1: Yeah.
16: And, like, that sounds harsh, but it's true.
1: I'm really excited. This year I feel like I want to do a vacation, something very simple, just with me and Gogo. And I'm like, that will be so amazing.
16: Let me tell you, you could go to the Days Inn because there's a pool and she'll be excited.
1: I know. But like somewhere warm. Ooh. In the winter. Ooh. Just me and Gogo. Because like Gogo and I are alone together a lot. And I'm like, oh, she's going to be like, can I do this alone without you? Oh, no. Oh, no.
16: Oh, no. I'm always coming, honey.
1: Hi, buddy. I'm flipping the bills.
16: Mike, what do you think of this?
0: I mean, yeah.

0: my time night. You're going to have your night
1: yeah.
0: and just kind of doing that. And I've heard it work great. I've heard it work not so great. Like, I mean,
1: it's, I like this too much.
0: Yes, yeah. exactly. It just depends.
1: Yeah, I think that the hitting the nail on the head here is the having kids.
0: Yeah.
1: Because when it was just Jordan and I, like, I would go on girls trips, but I'd really miss him a lot because we had a lot of fun and we'd do crazy, wild things, right? Mm-hmm. Or even just, I don't know, sleeping. But now with kids, there is another level of pressure and there's less romance in your life. So you need a trip together on one side of it. But the other side is you also need a little bit of an escape as a human being. Like I always say, when we had kids, it was easier with just Kai. Now it's a little trickier with two. But I never wanted to lose who I was. Like, who's Kendall? What does Kendall like to do? That's why I was always like, Kai just comes everywhere. Like, yeah. he just comes with. It's harder now with two. But at this, I could see being something we would talk about. You yeah. know, not in an offensive way. Well, I would be more offended about him because I do more of the work. But, you know.
2: I went on my first, like... non-go-go vacation. I went to Vegas not too long ago. It was a weird feeling. It was so weird. I was like, am I doing something wrong? Is it this or that? And like, I never did that when we were married. I never really did vacations. And it's mostly because I had family everywhere. So we'd yeah. always go visit family. And now I don't really have that as much. Like, so yeah, I think it's interesting. I think it is very much so. It's obviously like knowing that I had a couple is super important and like yeah. what works for you. But
1: the more we're talking about it too, the more I'm like, I do this all the time.
2: Yeah.
1: I actually like, I do go to the Boundary Waters with my girlfriends, or I go to visit Jenna, or I go to Sonoma or New York, or I just went to Austin, or like, I actually do this all the time. I go on trips without him.
2: But I wonder
1: frequently.
2: If it'll be different now because of the second.
1: And that's
2: you know,
1: true.
2: You can't go as long now. It's harder mm-hmm. to
1: it's
2: have
1: harder.
2: The 2-on-1 dynamic is harder yeah. than the 1-on-1 for sure.
1: Mm-hmm.
2: Okay. Today you called me something that I've never heard you call me.
1: Mm-hmm.
2: And it started a conversation in our office. Yeah. Call me babe.
1: Yeah.
2: Hey, babe, can I have your keys?
1: That is not how I said it.
2: What did you say?
1: I said, hey, babe, where are your keys? I said it like much more casually.
2: Yeah. yeah
1: I think that's what threw you even more.
2: I was like, hey, babe, where are your keys?
1: Hey, babe.
2: Babe.
1: Babe.
2: And I said, you've never called me that. Here are my keys. I didn't ask many questions.
1: I said, okay, cool.
2: You're my case, you never call me that. And it had the conversation. As soon as you left, it was me, Quinn, and Mike. And we had the conversation of, do you call your significant other babe? And Mike was like, oh, rarely. I rarely call her babe. But maybe I do in text, to which we did find out Mike does a lot.
0: I looked at my phone 3 texts earlier. I ended it with babe. And then I realize, as I look back on all my messages, uh-huh. when in text form, I almost exclusively call Sarah babe.
2: But
0: Thanks, babe.
2: But I was laughing because I was like, babe reminds me of a couple that hate each other on vacation. Babe, you know that's not where we're putting the souffle dishes. Babe, babe, did you not pick up the like cream cheese, babe?
1: Are you projecting on me?
2: No.
1: I was using it as a term of endearment.
2: No, I didn't think you were. I thought you were using it as a determined
1: human.
2: It just started a conversation of like Lair laughing. Like, I'm like, I don't even know if anyone calls me babe.
1: Does Quinn call his fiance babe? Is Rachel babe?
2: First off, that relationship's not going to last, so don't worry about it. I'm just kidding. They're engaged and they're like the happiest couple
1: Quinn's
2: I know.
1: Like, hey, I'm in the other room, guys.
2: No, that was the funny thing. I was like, he's like, I think I do. He's like, I don't have an aversion to it. I think I do call her that.
1: Yeah.
2: When do you use babe for
1: all the time,
2: Jordan?
1: Constantly.
2: Yeah.
1: He doesn't have a name, babe.
2: And I call people baby all the time, which is
1: yeah.
2: like worse.
1: I call my niece June babe too. And one time she was like, why do you say that? And I was like, what? Because I didn't even notice I was doing it. And she's like, why do you call me babe? I was like, because I love you.
2: Yeah.
1: I was like, I don't know. I just do. I call my bestie that. I call Brittany that now. I call the dogs that. One thing though that I also called Jordan at this new thing. Where when he's being emo, I just call it as it is. And I'm like, okay, daddy's listening to his emo music. Or I'm like, last night he was saying something. I was like, could you go do this? Could you go do this? He's like, I get no credit for what I do. I just fixed the fence. And I said, uh-huh, uh-huh. And Kai was interrupting. And I said, hold on, baby. Daddy's having an emo moment. We have to listen. Okay, daddy, go on. And now Kai says, daddy's emo.
2: I love that.
1: To people all the time. So if you ever want to bruise your partner's ego,
2: use your child. Use your child.
1: Start calling them emo in front of your toddler.
2: Weaponize your kids against your significant other is what we've learned.

0: from this segment.
1: Mm-hmm. This is my daddy. He's emo.
0: He's just emo.
2: Where talk is fun.
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2: My talk. Everything entertainment.
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0: It's BK's best. Brittany and Kendall's favorite moments from their past week of shows. Where talk is fun. My Talk 107.1. Everything entertainment.
16: Oh, Alex Earl, I am so embarrassed for you right now. Welcome back to the BK Show. She is the pretty big celebrity in a certain area that has never read a book. And those are words that came out of her mouth. She's an influencer. She was on Dancing with the Stars last season. She is of the Alex Earl, Alex Cooper drama. If none of that rings a bell, it doesn't matter. But she's a pretty famous person who was asked in an interview, what's the name of the last book you read? Very vague question. Alex said, I've never read a book. Like, maybe Dr. Seuss? Guys, that's embarrassing. We shouldn't be just casually admitting we've never read a book.
18: It's bleak.
16: Like, what?
18: What do you mean? I can't be true, right? Like, this is too embarrassing to speak into worlds. And I will tell you, I will tell you most embarrassing things that a person can admit to. But this is pretty bleak. Like,
16: it's
18: even
16: bleak.
18: For me, I go, what?
16: This isn't something.
18: What do you mean?
16: Right. Like, Alex Earl, this is not something we need to be proud of. You be acting like you're, like, the casualness of saying it, like, well, doesn't everybody? Like, I legitimately go, does she think nobody reads books?
18: Here's the thing. In school, I feel like, because The Great Gatsby's a good one. It's real short. You can handle that bad boy.
16: Required reading.
18: Knock that one out this weekend. How about that? Or grab, like, even a shorter one. There's even, like, short, you know, like a, grab a quick short story. Knock that bad boy out.
16: I know, and a lot of people are commenting, like, this is embarrassing, et cetera, because it's all over social media, because, of course, everybody's going, what do you mean? This is such a ludicrous thing to say. And then there's the side of folks going, are you joking?
18: Yeah, and I hope so.
16: One person, I think, put it really well. So Alex Earl became famous on TikTok with her Get Ready With Me videos for partying at the University of Miami. Here's the deal. You don't just get into the University of Miami being a dum-dum. And this woman was like, I'm really tired of the bimbo act. You went to a good university, set up a scholarship for students, Alex Earl did, and started your own business, but you're going to say you've never read a book. I hope young women know that it's okay to be hot and smart. They don't cancel out. And I think that's the core of, like, the weird rage bait of it, is that you go, stop acting like you're, like, you are dumb. I don't know what are we doing here?
18: It's funny, because, like, I think we've talked about this, is like, I think all three of us fall in this realm, you, me, and Mike, is I think we're intelligent people. I think there's giant sectors we have no idea about that I'm very dumb about, Kendall's very dumb about, or Mike is very dumb about. So it's like, but I think there's universal truths around the idea that, like, there's no way this is true. Also, if it's true, this is the saddest thing I've ever heard.
16: Right.
18: You've navigated this long without reading a book. Listen, Mike doesn't like reading. Our producer Mike is like, yeah, I don't read books. I just don't. I don't, like, not a big fan of it. But I know he can, and I know he has. And that's important to me.
19: Yeah, or even, you know, listening to an audiobook. It's the same concept.
18: Yeah.
16: Right.
19: At least that's what I'm going to fight for, because that's what I've done a lot more recently than actually sit down to read a book. But yeah. And the fact is, there's a reason why the Hot Mess podcast didn't work. You can kind of tell, and I kind of believe her. I'm just saying, like, I think she's being truthful.
16: You're not wrong. I did try to listen to that podcast, too.
18: You guys.
19: Get Ready With Me is very different than a podcast and doing interviews.
18: Zero books, though?
16: I know. I agree. I hear you too, Mike, with the Audible comment with, you know, like, I know my husband's the same way. He's like, I just don't read for fun. Yep. You know, that's not something that I enjoy doing. But he's like, yeah, if someone asked him, he'd go, I read the Da Vinci Code and I did really like it. I mean, that was like a decade ago.
18: Yeah.
16: But at least it wasn't, I don't read, not since Dr. Seuss. You can't think of one book you've enjoyed. I just think that as a society, you go, this is soapbox time, but you go, okay, then what are we doing here? Like,
18: why are you getting to be a voice that we listen to if you're so close-minded that you have not read a book?
16: Yeah, are you not open to other people's ideas? Are you not open to creativity? Are you not open to fantasizing what life could be like? Escapism? I don't know, just the idea of knowledge.
18: I kind of get bummed out, too, because I go, I love going to libraries. Mm-hmm. And I get a high. Like, I become the person who's got more time than anybody, I've decided, because I get so excited where I want to take out, like, I should never take out more than one book for me. Because guess what? First off, the library is 2 minutes away from my house. Also, there's no world where in, like, 2 weeks I'm going to knock out two books. Mm-hmm. But it's like the high you get. I got so excited. Me and Gogo were there on Monday. And I ended up letting her get 9 books. Like, it was so fun because it was just like that high of like, oh my God, we have access to everything right now. Mm-hmm. I'm like, you're not going to feel that high?
16: Yeah.
18: That's so crazy to me.
16: It is really wild. I think that our ability to access knowledge, to Brittany's point, for free
18: it's
16: through
18: crazy.
16: Our public library systems, through our school systems, we're so blessed in this country in that way. Like, to just make some joke about this when you are somebody that so many people look up to. Come on.
18: And
16: do better.
18: I can't stress, too. Like, it is crazy. This is such a random thought I had. It's crazy that I got to, for free, borrow this book that has no educational value to me at all. It's just for fun. Like, I ended up getting this thing called, was the Sourdough Compendium. I don't even know if I'm saying that right. But compendium. But anyways, a bunch of short stories that are really morbid and hilarious. And I'm, like, in love with them. And I was like, it's crazy the government just paid for me to read murder mysteries. Literally.
16: And
18: for no reason.
16: That's free press, baby. That's like that's the way that publishing, I mean, it all started back when publishing was such a refined process of only certain people got to decide what the truth was. And you had to be who was who and who could afford it and who could get the information out. And now the way that we can disseminate it is amazing. It's just Alex Rhodes, it's dumb. She's now, whether she was joking or not, she shared the clip and was like, LOL, this is sending me.
18: I will say this, and I love this kind of girl. Like, I love people that are so unapologetically themselves.
16: Mm-hmm.
18: And I love a tutu. I love a going out with me video. I love a girl who's like, I'm good at makeup and I like doing makeup. I love anybody who is authentically themselves.
16: Yes.
18: But there's something about this where I go, I don't like that vibe. Mm-hmm. Like, maybe make a change. I don't know. It's funny because I don't think everyone should live like me. But I also mean, like, you shouldn't want to read the same things. But somebody, you should read something. And maybe, again, this has got to be clickbait. This can't be true. I would, like, literally refuse to believe that this woman is navigating with only one fox or one fish, two fish is the only thing popping around that brain for her literature.
19: I believe it.
18: I believe it. But again, she went to college.
19: Yeah. I went to college and never read any college books.
18: But didn't you have to take any
16: kind of lit class?
19: I just took notes like the entire time. And I never actually sat down and read from start to finish a book or any.
16: Didn't you in high school ever?
19: Well, in high school, yes, there was required reading, of course. Yeah.
16: So there you go.
19: But I'm just saying I could see how she got into college and navigated without like sitting down and reading a book.
18: I would say that the school system has failed us, and more importantly, Alex Earle.
19: And if you're choosing to use Alex Earle as the person you're following, maybe this will educate your decision a bit.
16: It's just it's an interesting conversation. There's a couple of comments that go along the lines of like, oh, I guess it must be a Gen Z thing. I completely disagree. I don't think so at all. I think that there's like every generation, there's a huge disparity in how people think, act, dress, talk, whatever in every generation.
18: Yeah.
16: But also, there's a lot of people of that generation specifically that are going, I actually love the analog era. I wish we still had phones that attached to the wall. You know, I mean, so I don't think that it's a personal choice, and it's really a poor choice of I'm going to lean into my bimbo act. It's just it's dumb. It's dumb, Alex Earle. You're better than that.
19: And she graduated with a bachelor's degree in business administration and marketing, which is exactly what I graduated with. So
18: Same. She also, just like you, she also told me how to, or I learned how to curl my hair.
19: Yep.
18: Just like I learned from you.
19: Exactly, yeah.
16: Thanks, Mike. Thank you.
18: Thanks, Mike.
19: I got you.
18: Morning, sunshine.
20: Jonathan Hot Bailey. reading an audiobook as Dracula.
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18: Okay, Kendall, Mark, do you remember when Ray and Michael B. Jordan were on that roller coaster at Six Flags together?
16: Yes, yes. And we were like, are they dating?
18: And if you don't know, Ray is, baby, don't tell, where the hell is my husband?
16: Perfect.
18: Thank you. She has other songs too, but I like that one.
16: But that's like the one.
18: I kind of get worried. I'm like, I'm not trying to manifest finding a husband, so I don't always sing it out loud. So you're welcome.
16: That's how it works, so be careful.
18: That's how I got a cat. Ray and Michael B. Jordan, they were on this, they were at Six Flags together on a roller coaster. Everyone's like, oh my God, they must be dating. To which, hey, we're just friends who like roller coasters, is what Ray said.
16: Huh?
18: Can you and a friend ride a roller coaster who are different sexes and it be just friends? I don't know.
16: The age of 16? No. What do you mean? Hey, Mike, want to go ride a roller coaster with me?
19: Not particularly. I'll throw up on you, especially if it goes backwards.
18: Thank God, because I was really worried to have to tell both of your significant others about this. that burden would be on me. Like,
19: yeah.
16: And not just ride the roller coaster, but sit next to me.
19: Mm.
18: That's a weird vibe.
16: See?
18: Weird vibe.
16: It's weird.
18: I would do it with Mike for sure.
16: He wouldn't do it with you. Didn't you hear?
18: It'll throw up. Yeah. Well, to be clear, he said he'd throw up on you. I don't know. I'm sure there's only a you thing. Like, I guess like we were doing a show thing, right? We're like, we're going to ride this. But again, that's like a...
16: That's work.
18: Anomaly kind of thing.
16: Yeah. We got into Valley Fair early once with the Jason show. So I rode the roller coaster with all my male colleagues.
18: Yeah.
16: But it was a work event.
18: I can't.
16: And half of them were gay.
18: I can't. That helps. I'm trying to think of a scenario.
16: Where a super sexy friend is like, let's go ride roller coasters together. We're just friends, Brittany.
18: I also, as an adult, don't know if I'm in a place of going to an amusement park without Margot. Like, are roller coasters in my mind for kids now?
16: Roller coasters are for, like, 16-year-olds who want to make out somewhere in private, and it's the only place they can find.
18: Definitely not what they're for.
16: Well,
18: a roller coaster makeout is awful.
19: Maybe like a lazy river or something, like
18: I just see teeth.
19: Yeah, I know. You're gonna be.
18: I see head injuries.
19: Major issues.
18: I'm trying to wonder. It's like explains a lot. Kendall.
19: You just show up at the back to the station, you got blood all over your mouth, and you got my tongue!
18: How was it? You're just full of blood and bruises. How was it? You go, amazing. It was a great, I love her.
16: I hit my face on the roller coaster, not on her boobs.
18: I can't stress enough how often whenever I think about roller coasters, how I think about when that guy, John Van Calendar, the guy who was on the Daniel Steele covers, he got hit by a goose, and I think about that all the time. What was his name?
16: Fabio?
18: Fabio got hit. There was a goose that hit him in the face.
16: On a roller coaster?
18: Yes, and he got done with it, and he was really injured.
19: Oh, my. There's blood. There's a lot of blood.
16: Mike, don't look. Our producer will pass out, Brittany.
18: I'm not trying to laugh, but it's just like that's what pops in my head whenever I think of it. That like slow descent where everyone's done with the roller coaster, you know, and you're like, how was it? And he's just bleeding. And they're like, he killed that goose, by the way.
16: Duh.
18: So like, yeah, he had a bloody face, but that goose, dead.
16: Did they press charges?
18: Probably. The goose had a family.
19: Oh, no. Yeah, the ride dropped about 85 miles per hour near a pond, and that's when a flock of geese were flying away, and Fabio went head-to-head with one and killed it. 1999.
18: And he's a professional hot guy. Like, hit me. I'm on radio. I can have any sort of face injury, but not Fabio.
16: Oh, my God.
4: It was totally a promo event, too, like for the grand opening. So he's just like trying to wipe it off like, oh, we're good, guys. This is so much fun. I'm loving it.
18: Well, and that sticks to me.
16: Are you serious?
4: It was a promotion event for the brand new Apollo's Chariot roller coaster. Yes.
18: And he gets hit in the face with a goose.
4: Yep.
16: I just want you guys to know, if we ever do something that one of us doesn't want to do, we'll just all look at each other and go, Fabio.
4: Fabio. Love it.
18: Fabio.
16: Like, next time you're in a meeting at work, people, and you don't think you can do it, just think, Fabio.
4: Oh, he's around all these women that are dressed up in like these Greek outfits.
18: Ancient Greece,
4: and they've got blood all over them. It's all white, and the woman behind him literally has blood on her face. What?
18: See, Mike, whenever I think of that slow, and keep in mind, I was on a roller coaster for 13 days, and my first thing that's ever drummed up whenever we talk, isn't it? Whenever we talk about roller coasters and like that slow descent of like, how was it? You know, like, okay, we did the big drop and now we're all done. I always think of Fabio, full of blood, and those Greece women that are with him, and it was just, oh
16: my God, this picture is everything.
4: It's so perfect.
16: I have lived my whole life not knowing this existed.
18: You're so welcome. And they're like,
4: the one girl's got blood on her face, and she's
18: like,
4: ugh.
18: And then the girls next to her are like, are you okay? And they're all wearing like the leaf things in their hair, like Greek goddesses. And
16: it's the gladiator.
18: And he can't go anywhere because he's strapped in, and he's just like, this is what's happening right now.
16: Oh, my God. I do hope that they leaned into, like, don't worry, it's just the average day in the Coliseum. Like, I mean?
18: That's great marketing, but you know what they should have done? Immediately killed all the geese on the lake. And I'm not a pro-geese killer. I don't normally say that. But if we're going to have a roller coaster that could possibly hit geese,
4: I tell you that it is still operating now, 27 years later.
16: What?
4: Busch Gardens Williamsburg theme park. Yep, it's still going strong.
16: Does it have a picture of Fabio and the goose?
4: It needs to.
16: The goose. Rest in peace.
18: R.I.P.
16: Like a little plaque. A goose died here.
18: A goose was murdered.
4: Fabio's nose. A plaque just says Fabio's nose.
18: He's a literal beautiful person. His career is beautiful person. I don't even know what his personality is like.
16: Nobody cares.
18: He's a professional face. And he's
16: the only one that got hit with a goose.
18: What did you do in a past life, Fabio, that caused this to happen? You have cursed energy.
16: Oh, my God.
18: And keep in mind, I went on a roller coaster I don't know how many times. Didn't even come close to getting hit in the face with a goose.
16: Yeah, if you didn't know, Brittany rode the wild thing
18: for
16: here in Minnesota.
18: 13 days.
16: 13? I thought it was 11 days.
18: I forget. I should look it up.
16: Next time it'll be 15.
18: I feel like I always go
4: back
18: and forth.
4: Send Dan a message. He'll know.
18: Yeah.
16: Oh, my God. But, like, what...
18: I don't know.
16: This should be our Halloween costume.
18: Oh my God, Mike has a bloody face, and you and I are wearing the Greek costume.
16: You guys, Project Down and Dirty.
18: What?
16: This. I don't know how we're gonna pull
18: it. Can't apply.
16: It's close to. Listen.
18: I'm listening. I'm coming from a safe space. You're right.
16: It's Project Down and Dirty. Yeah. It's the week before Halloween. It's Mike's birthday. People are gonna be like, "What do you want to do for the night of your birthday?" Be like, "Well, I don't know, if we all just dress up a little bit." Remember the time that they made us all think that it was like a Halloween costumed event and we all wore one?
18: Yeah.
16: It was a joke?
18: Yeah.
16: What if we do this? What if you and I get out the Greek costumes? You know I already own one of these.
18: Here's a problem.
16: Like, it's fake blood.
4: Oh, I know. I'm good. I'm in.
16: And nobody will know what the hell is happening and we won't explain it.
18: I do love that.
16: Thank you. I think
18: it's team building.
16: Uh-huh.
18: I love a niche joke that nobody gets, and I don't want to explain myself ever, so this works out well for me.
16: Mm-hmm. We have to get you a long, flowing wig.
4: Oh, I'm in. I love that. You know I love hair. I still got the
18: Elsa hair. That might actually work.
4: I can just undo the braids, and we'll see how it looks.
16: Cut it a little bit.
18: Yeah. This one might work.
16: This could work.
18: I don't know if being in the airport full of blood is the vibe we want to go for.
16: It's okay. We're in the hotel next to the airport.
18: Okay.
16: So, like, I'm pretty sure it's
18: fine. I'm like 40% in. I don't know what world.
16: Brittany, this is a group event.
18: All right.
16: I'm saying I'll do with you.
18: I'm 60% in.
16: I'll do a dance on social media.
18: I'm 90% in.
16: She's in.
18: I'm in. If I could do a niche, like, dance and nobody knows what, and, like, honestly, the video gets 3 likes, but those 3 people are like, that niche event is something I think about all the time.
16: You guys dressed up like Fabio getting hit in the face by a bird.
18: You know how many emails and messages I got about saying he looks cool in anything he wears? when we were talking about Dream Phone, where people were like, I forgot I had that memory in me.
16: Yes.
19: Brittany, you rode that dang thing 17 days. Over 100, over 1,581 times.
16: You've told
19: you
16: me.
19: You and Doug LeClaire.
18: Me and Doug.
16: You've told me your whole life, Brittany.
18: We've known each other for 2.5 years.
16: Your whole life that you wrote it 11 days.
19: Oh, no, it does say 11 days now. Oh, well, you got, see, AI. What are you doing?
18: AI.
19: What are you doing, AI?
16: I thought I was for a minute. I didn't trust you anymore.
19: Nope, it was 11 days, 1,581.
16: Wow.
18: 1,500. 1,000 times. 1,500 times.
16: That's a lot.
18: In my defense, I do downplay things in a way that I went, maybe it was 15 days. Maybe I did. I don't know. Mm-hmm. And I also keep in mind, head injury. I was on a roller coaster for somewhere between 11 and 15 days. Nobody knows.
16: No one would let you do that these days. Let me just be clear. There are way too many lawsuits.
18: And I'm thankful for that. It's good to know, like, Margo will never have to be on a roller coaster. I act like I had to be on there. She was forced down. To get an IKEA car or whatever.
19: IKEA car?
18: Is it a Kia something?
19: You can get everything at IKEA nowadays.
18: You got to build it yourself.
19: Yeah, of
18: though.
19: Course.
18: That's the worst part. Making the engine.
16: Oh, my God.
18: TaskRabbit be danged.
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26: Hey, good morning. Welcome to the Donna and Steve Show. It is a brand new week. Woo! And it's foggy out there. I thought I was going to be followed by a vampire this morning.
27: Oh, no. Donna, it is. It's very, very foggy today. Very misty.
26: Yes.
27: It's dramatic. It looks sort of dramatic out there, wouldn't you say?
26: Very dramatic, yes. And it's very cool because on the lake, it's like such a weird, cool, scary, Halloween-y effect.
27: Yeah.
26: You know, because the fog stays like low to the water. It's just wild.
27: That made it sound like you live on the lake.
26: I do not.
27: A casual listener might think that now.
26: I do not live on a lake, but I do have a lake view of Bush Lake, and I walk my dog sometimes along the lake. It's a block or two away.
27: Okay. So, like, what, you got to go stand out in the middle of the street and look down? I've been to your property before, and I don't remember lake.
26: Okay, there are two lakes. There's Anderson Lake on one side, and then there's Bush Lake on the other side. There's a lot of trees in between, so it's not really like I'm not on a lake view piece of property. But if I walk the dog, I go down to the end of my street, and now I can see the lake.
27: If we did a real estate listing, could we say it's a lake view?
26: Could we round up? That means my taxes are going to go up, and I think they already tax us as if it's lake view. Listen, the only time I can really see the lake is in the winter.
27: Okay.
26: You know?
27: And guess what the lake is then?
26: Frozen. So now I see all these little houses on the lake. I'm like, oh, that's fun for them. Anyway, it's foggy.
27: Foggy out there, everyone. Thank you for the weather on the 6, 4s.
26: Sevens.
27: Have you been following El Nino at all, Donna?
26: Only in that my sister had to work two, like, 14-hour shifts because she works for a... She works for an electric company. What do you call those?
27: I don't know. Co-op. Stop yelling at me.
26: Co-op. And okay. She's had to work, and I'm like, what's going on? And she's like, there's a lot of, like, flooding. And so, no, that's the only thing. And then I went and saw that New Jersey Ocean City is very flooded. And I was like, oh, no.
27: Here's what I want to tell you that I guess I've been researching El Nino a little bit recently because my YouTube has been suggesting some weather videos, and these are independent meteorologists, so it doesn't really matter where you live. They're just talking about weather across America, okay. And then they highlight things that are going to happen in certain places.
26: Okay.
27: I just got to tell you, though, here's what I've learned from the meteorologists so far. They believe that the setup for this year's El Nino is the strongest looking setup that they've ever seen. And so, if I'm not mistaken, here's some generic things that I remember, okay?
26: Okay.
27: In the upper Midwest, you can expect a drier, warmer than average. I've heard some of them even say, like, barely there winter.
26: Okay.
27: Which for some people in the upper Midwest, that might be really exciting news. Other people who love snow and outdoor things and ice fishing, that might not feel like great news. Down south, I think that they think that they're going to be hit with a storm or two, a big storm that, you know, the South generally isn't prepared for very well.
26: Mm-hmm.
27: Could be quite an active northeast El Nino winter. My point is all this. If you're bored, you ever get bored, Donna? You've never been bored in your whole life?
26: I've been bored.
27: You're bored right now.
26: Correct.
27: The next time you get bored, go to YouTube and just search El Nino 2026, and you'll see people do really good, like, 10-minute breakdowns. It's actually kind of interesting, because this is not your 3-minute weather segment on the local news. This is, hey, you're going to hear people talking about it. Here's what we're seeing from all the latest data. It's sort of interesting. And every part of the country is getting something different. Our last really big El Nino, thanks for asking, was 2015, 2016.
26: This is sad, because people can die, you know?
27: Well, yes.
26: Yeah, I'm just saying. Like, I hope people take precautions. That's all.
27: Okay. Well, other people... Okay.
26: Listen
27: to people
26: this.
27: In other parts of the country won't die. Maybe they'll have less of a risk of dying in other parts of the country.
26: El Nino projected to cause more than 450,000 deaths by February. Thanks for that.
27: Which is Spanish for the Nino. I don't know, Donna.
26: That's a lot of people.
27: Well, how many people die on average in the winter as is? Because now I think we're going from zero to 450,000. Why?
26: I don't
27: know. The upper Midwest? If it's going to be drier and less freezing and less snow, that would greatly decrease the chances of weather-related fatalities.
26: You would think. That's true. Okay.
27: What did you find?
26: I'm only seeing in the United States about 1,000 to 1,300 people die each year directly from cold exposure. Globally, roughly 4.6 million deaths annually are linked to colder than optimal temperatures. What are we doing?
27: I don't know.
26: I just was talking about fog and lakes, and I wanted to cover acorns, but I'll wait.
27: No. Actually, we've got time now. Tell me about your acorn problem, Donna.
26: Okay. I know you don't understand this because you don't have mature trees in your yard. It sounds like I am being assaulted. My house is being assaulted by acorns. So, you know, it's that type of weather right now where you're opening windows to get fresh, cool air in. The AC is off. So now I'm hearing things more. Honest to goodness, the acorn situation, I have a brand new deck. It is covered in acorns. I could blow it off today. Tomorrow morning, it'll be covered in acorns again. So then I go over to my neighbor's yard. Thank you for asking.
27: I didn't.
26: The reason was to let my dog run in her fenced-in yard. And her yard is covered in acorns. There's no way they could mow that yard. The mower would be compromised. There is acorns everywhere. And they're just like, bip, bip, bip, bip, bip, bip, bip. You could hear them falling on the roof. And then it's echoing in the morning. 5 o'clock this morning, I heard boom. And I was like, oh, I think that's acorns.
27: Is this a new phenomenon, or is this just you're learning it all over again, sort of like we do with daylight saving each year, where we're like, oh, geez, the time change is really crazy.
26: I think I notice it more because I have a new deck.
27: And you're worried about your deck.
26: Yes, and I'm trying to keep it clean and nice.
27: Oh, no, that thing's getting ruined.
26: Steve, don't say that.
27: It's getting ruined, though.
26: Part two. I'm walking with Susie this morning, my neighbor. We went on a walk. Nice. And I was talking to her about the acorn problem in this country.
27: That's funny.
26: And she goes, hey, what kind of nuts are in acorns? Mm. I go, I don't know. I'm going to guess acorns. And she's like, we should find that out.
27: I'm on it.
26: And, like, I don't think you have, like, walnuts. What kind of nut is inside a walnut shell?
27: There are two large fatty seed leaves inside of the shell that surround a little plant embryo. So there's a little kernel on the inside. I tell you what, though, an acorn. How cool looking, right?
26: Yeah, they're fun. They have, like, a little top, which is cool.
27: Yeah, like wearing a beret almost, yeah. Like a fancy nut. It's like, hello, I just dropped in. Literally.
26: From France.
27: That's right. It's very fun. I think, listen, I would call these oak tree problems, and you're not going to get a ton of sympathy from me, someone who has very immature trees in my yard that will never, frankly, produce acorns. Mm. I do hope you got an insurance thing separate for the deck, though, because that thing is ruined. It's going to be ruined.
26: They're just little baby acorns. I mean, no, you should have done wood. I will come over there. I will come right through this.
27: Don't you do it.
26: Yeah, I will.
27: Leave me be,
26: right,
27: man. No.
26: Yeah. Okay.
27: All right.
26: Anyway, good talk.
27: Thank you, everyone.
26: Acorn, it's foggy.
27: Problem in this country. That's the funniest thing I'll hear today. It is.
1: Brittany and Kendall.
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4: Okay. Oh, fiber maxing.
2: Everywhere she goes, fiber this, fiber that. Half the time she's eating stuff that I'm like, you should feed that to like a dying fish. I don't know what that is. Psyllium husk?
16: What?
2: I don't even know what she just said. Let me tell you about psyllium husk. Spelt with a P. You wouldn't
16: that
2: see that coming.
16: Out. Yeah, yeah.
2: Yeah, you wouldn't see that coming.
4: What a twist.
1: 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The next generation of talk radio, where talk is fun. 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
26: So good to have you guys. What a beautiful morning.
27: Hey, and you know what? I'm doing today's show a little bit raw and unfiltered.
26: I don't know what that means.
27: I don't have a poof on my microphone right now.
26: Oh, would you like a poof?
27: No, there's a poof. I see. I just spotted two poofs.
26: Okay.
27: But listen, here I am without the poof.
26: That's why it sounds weird. I'm like something.
27: Some people don't use a poof in radio.
26: I understand, but I'm used to the poof. You so poof? I'm poof feeling it. Like you're
27: poof
26: unpoofed.
27: Bop it.
26: Okay.
27: All right.
26: Some people do the wind things. You know, it's just a screen that they put.
27: Yeah, the plosive popper. The plosive filter.
26: Yeah.
27: It's just
26: a windscreen. Windscreen?
27: Sure.
26: Whatever.
27: Doesn't matter.
26: I'm not a real fan of the floof or the poof.
27: Which is the thing that goes over the microphone. How come? Take yours off.
26: No, because I didn't. No.
27: Just, why?
26: It doesn't matter. Listen, this is the way things are. Okay?
27: All right.
26: We're just going to go with the way things are. It feels a little muted to me.
27: With this on. All right, yeah, I'll do a test. I'll turn my mic off when I take it off. Hi, 10987654. 10987654. Listen how clear I am. What
26: it
27: are we doing?
26: Better.
27: Why are we poofing? Unpoof!
26: Defloof!
27: We are unpoof.
26: Hey, hi. It's just a different kind of sound.
27: They're like, Mom, is this what HD radio is?
26: The thing is, when you start saying P's, it's going to pop. It's going to pick up the pop.
27: What if we don't do
26: properly.
27: Any... He's in the show today.
26: I love it. Let's try it.
27: Okay.
26: I feel like we can bring our volume down now.
27: You know, and can you be, wow, it sounds so much better in my ears. What are we, why are we floofing?
26: Thanks for turning on the light.
27: Light of heaven. Donna had a wardrobe malfunction yesterday.
26: Oh, really?
27: You mentioned to me before the show that you had one, and I don't know about this. You were out last night. I know you went to a gala because you're certainly fancy, Donna, now. And what you tried to get dressed up and go out with the adults and something went wrong?
26: Dude, I got to tell you, I was talking to you on the phone. Had no idea. I'm walking into a store. I was meeting up with a colleague of ours. Mm-hmm. And I'm like, hey. And I'm walking around in front of other people, other shoppers, people who work at the store. Then I walk into the restaurant where the event was taking place. I see the hostess and I'm like, hello, hello. I see another person. I'm like, hello, I like your jacket. And he's like, oh, I like yours. It wasn't a jacket. It was a dress, but I had to wear it with leggings because it was super short. Okay?
27: Oh, my gosh. Okay.
26: Yeah, like too short. Like if I didn't
27: is
26: have
27: this like from the good old days or what
26: no,
27: do you even have
26: no,
27: this dress for?
26: It's brand new. I never wore it.
27: Oh, okay.
26: So I'm like, oh, there's puppies here. Let's go see the puppies. My friend Christy is like, we're out by the puppies. She's like, oh, Donna, you have to zip this. The entire length of the dress from my hip to my chest on the left side. Completely open.
27: Oh my gosh, Donna.
26: So, girls, you know, sometimes we have dresses that zip on the side. Oh. This was one of those. Sometimes you have to undo it to use the restroom. I suspect that I used the restroom right before I left the house and forgot to re-zip. I'm just walking around like I am hot, you know what. And I'm just like, oh, yeah, I'm so put together. Look at me. I should be on a runway right now.
27: Okay, easy.
26: And she's like, I go, okay, before you do that, can you take a picture of it?
27: Oh, good. For the gram.
26: Yes, for the gram. You know, she took a picture of it. Now, luckily, I was not wearing Spanx or anything like that.
27: Would have been better. Was it just your flesh, ma'am?
26: No, it was not my flesh. It was like a cami, a white cami I had on underneath with leggings. Thank you, Jesus. And yeah, this is my life.
3: You know, I just want to make sure that I am following along with the Donna Valentine space-time continuum. Technically, I believe that that would have happened on the same morning, on the same day that you started your morning out by spraying your hair with vinegar. Correct or incorrect, ma'am?

0: That was correct.
1: So you know how you tell me sometimes, you know, Steve, I guess I'm just going to be vulnerable, but I don't want to look stupid. Are we starting to embrace the narrative? Are we starting to see?
0: So I get it. You're saying, but you are stupid. Why not show who you are?
1: And I mean stupid in the most complimentary way. What I'm trying to tell you is your moments of being put together and, oh, certainly, and all of that is the exception to the rule. Agreed? Agreed?
0: I don't have to answer.
1: Hey, ma'am. Agreed?
0: Anyway.
1: Well, that's nice. It's good that you went to a gala last night. It's just good that you're getting out.
0: It was nice. It was Lucy's legacy.
1: What up, Luce?
0: Lucy has passed. Lucy's a dog.
1: R.I.P. Lucy.
0: It was for Safe Hand Hounds at Mr. Paul's Supper Club.
1: I was at a different gala. It was for Dangerous Hand Dogs.
0: Okay.
1: It's a rival organization.
0: Anyway, that's my story. I'm being vulnerable. I'm sorry. I'm not perfect. Sir.
1: I hate to break whatever sort of notion you had about her life up to this point. You're just a mess.
0: I know. And I keep sharing these things. And then I question myself. I'm like, why am I presenting in this fashion?
1: Because it's you. This is who you actually are.
0: I really feel like I am kind of put together.
1: Do you know?
0: To some degree.
1: To some degree?
0: I think it's...
1: Well, yeah, your house hasn't been foreclosed on. Okay. But there's a lot of, like, you're passing general checkpoints of adulthood. But, you know, listen, you sprayed your hair with vinegar. I'll give you three quickies. You sprayed your hair with vinegar on the same day that you wore an unzipped dress, and you have one of the most popular videos that anyone in Minnesota has probably ever put out because you had a half-eaten avocado at the bottom of a purse. Are these the building blocks of someone who's really pulled together? What am I sensing, a CEO opportunity?
0: Three times. And you labeled. Three times. Whatever.
1: Once brought a phone into, was it a cordless phone in your purse?
0: That's right.
1: A television remote control. Multiple times, I believe, in your purse. You once wore new shoes, put your feet up on the desk because you thought you were the real cock of the walk, only to find out the clearance sticker was still on the bottom of those shoes.
0: Wow, are you reading a list that you've been keeping?
1: No, these are just top of mind. You drove around in a vehicle that had a bumper essentially dragging off of it for 8 months. Like, get your bleep together, ma'am.
0: All right, that's my story. Goodbye.
1: I would like to say, I want to ask a question quickly about what do you do and what do police know that we do when you pass a police officer on a speed trap on the highway?
0: Okay.
1: I saw one today. I drove past one and I was like, oh, but everybody's suddenly slowing down. Then you spot it. First of all, is your reflex automatically to hit the brake?
0: Yes.
1: Hit the brake immediately, no matter what speed you're doing. It's better that we're going a few under whatever we're at right now.
0: Yes.
1: I was 70 and a 65.
0: That's not bad.
1: Well, I didn't feel like it was bad. You know what I mean? Yeah,
0: that's fine.
1: I still hit the brake and took it down to 63. My question is, I want to know what police officers think in this moment. Are they like,
0: everybody's speeding.
1: Here
0: that's what
1: go.
0: They think. I think they're like, our presence is going to slow people down.
1: It does for 30 seconds. And then once you get out of view, I put my Yosemite Sam mud flaps back on and just burn rubber, man.
0: We should have a police officer on the air.
1: It would be interesting.
0: Or a state trooper.
1: Just for that specific thing.
0: Because speed is really, I think, like the number one cause of accidents.
1: Yes.
0: People, there is one particular freeway. I won't even say what it is.
1: You don't have to say. Fill in your own blank.
0: That people drive like maniacs, and it scares me because the lanes are narrow and it curves a lot. And yeah. I'm like, oh my gosh, get off my butt. Like, it is very dangerous to be going any faster than I am.
1: Okay, I don't know what question you're planning to ask the officer. I just want to know, like, what's the mile per hour above the limit where you're like, I'm pulling that guy or girl?
0: Okay, that's
1: over.
0: A good question.
1: Is it 8? I hear 8, you skate, 9, you're mine.
0: Oh, really?
1: So if you're in a 65, 73, you skate. 74, woo!
0: That's a good question.
1: Thanks, man.
0: If there's a state trooper out there, or, you know, you don't want to call, you can email.

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1: Yeah, Donna and Steve Show at mytalk1071.com.
0: Thank you.
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8: 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We all felt the connection, you know, like that brother and sisterhood.
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0: NinDot reminds you to be alert and look both ways for vehicles when crossing the road. 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
13: Try to make me forget where I came from.
14: Hey, guys, welcome back. You are listening to the Donna and Steve show.
1: Of course, Donna Valentine has a very famous video that's online, viewed gajillions of times. And it's when she found an avocado, half-eaten avocado at the bottom of her purse, unwrapped. There was some context to it, but it was a weird moment. The other day, she found, and this is, I think, up on our social now. Did you accept the collaboration from Quinn?
14: I don't think I have yet.
1: Okay, let's go and do that, huh?
14: Okay, I'll do it. I just that all the content I'm putting out makes me look like an idiot. So I was trying to give a little buffer in between, kind of, but.
1: Again, I don't know that you're sitting on some stockpile of dignified footage of you that I don't know about, but it is time for you to open your eyes, sir, and realize who you are. No one thinks of you, respectfully, as a dignified person. They think of you as a delightful disaster. Triple D, the delightful disaster, Donna.
14: It's fine.
1: Okay? And stop trying to get all... Could you just accept the collaboration once it comes through? Stop trying to time this like you're some super user. Okay?
14: Fine.
1: Please, ma'am?
14: Even the way I look in this video, my glasses are over my hair, the arm of my glasses. I look like I just crawled out of bed.
1: Can I speak to you freely as a friend?
14: No.
1: All right. Well, you know.
14: I don't know.
1: You look like you look. No one's like, wait, that's a funny Donna video, but they did some strange filter. Can we stop acting like we're on the cover of magazines all the time? We are two idiots, okay? We need to lean into the idiot.
14: Anyway, what were you saying?
1: Random Facebook question. What's the strangest or most surprising thing you've found in a coat pocket? You put the coat on, you know, you reach your hands in, and you're like, wait, what in the world? Donna, the first response that somebody comes through with, Emily reached into her coat pockets, found a cheeseburger.
14: I was going to say a piece of ham. I don't know.
1: How does a cheeseburger get in there? She left no further details. I would like to think that it was a wrapped cheeseburger from McDonald's. And, you know, she was bringing it in from the car or something, put it down. The other bags were in her hands. And then she just forgot that it was in there. And then later goes, what a shocking moment that must be.
14: You know what?
1: Oh, my gosh.
14: I totally get it.
1: Let's see. Somebody found $4,000 in cash.
14: Yes.
1: I believe this is a person that they worked at a dry cleaners. And they found that. And the owner of the dry cleaning place just gave it back to the guy. And the guy did not offer any sort of, like, reward either. Like, hey, thanks for finding this. He should have offered a reward, don't you think?
14: Yes, absolutely.
1: Give him $100 or
14: something? Yeah, yes.
1: This is according to Dennis. I'm going to leave the name of the store out so that we don't accidentally besmirch an upstanding company.
14: Okay.
1: Dennis says, I got a jacket at Blorf Blorf. And got home and found 6 grams of cocaine in the pocket.
14: What?
1: I like that he measured it. Or do you think he turned it into the police, or I don't know.
14: Or maybe the bag said 5 grams, 1 gram. You know, maybe it was labeled.
1: Are cocaine dealers using label makers now?
14: I don't know, Steve. I don't buy cocaine.
1: You get it free, don't you?
14: Steve!
1: Donna!
14: I don't do cocaine. You do the cocaine.
1: Victoria says, don't say that. Okay. Victoria says, always in my husband's coat pockets, tampons. Why would those be in his?
14: Is what? Maybe he brings them just to be nice, you know, when they go out to a dinner party.
1: Oh, yeah. Just throw them out in the middle of the table. Say, hey, if anybody needs one. To be nice. You know what? Don't you think if you're at a dinner party and then you happen to need one and a guy was like, hang on a second, and reached down into his coat pocket and pulled one out for you, wouldn't you be like, sir, please?
14: I'd be like, okay, let's start from the beginning. Yes.
1: Daniel said he found $100 that he didn't know he had. That's super exciting.
14: I agree.
1: A very, very exciting thing.
14: For sure.
1: Jean got a note from one of her young sons saying to have a good day and that he loves me.
14: Oh.
1: That's really nice.
14: That's sweet.
1: And we'll let Renee have the final word here. Renee says a 15-year-old banana.
14: 15 years?
1: This is what she put down there. I don't know how we source that, fact check it, but this is what I've been told. This is what I've been told.
14: That's an old banana. I had a banana this morning. I put it in my purse. Had to keep remembering. Take the banana out of your purse.
1: Did you?
14: I did. It was still intact, thankfully.
1: Wow.
14: I choked it down.
1: Good job, Donna.
14: Thanks. I'm trying to eat better. Thanks.
1: Last thing, Lori said, this is the real last thing, and this is how I'll just, this is tough. Got a coat at a thrift store, got home, reached into the pocket, a used prophylactic.
14: No! No!
1: Why'd you have to go and do that, Donna?
14: Wow! Wait, I didn't do it.
1: I don't know. I was the one who read it. I'm just looking for someone to blame.
14: Oh, I thought you thought I put it there.
1: Oh, Lord, Donna, no! Hey! Hey!
14: Oh, no. You have to burn that.
1: Yes. Yes.
14: The coat, the jacket. Yeah,
1: the whole thing. Burn the store
14: down. All of it. Burn this radio show down.
1: Have you ever heard about repair cafes? I had never until this morning.
14: No, but I'm interested. Oh, yes.
1: Okay.
14: Say more.
1: Free meeting places. And they're all about repairing things.
14: Yes, I have just recently from a girlfriend who asked me if I've ever heard of them. I don't know if she used that term, but.
1: Interesting. Yeah, so it could be, you know, clothes, furniture, electrical appliances, bicycles, anything, toys. But here's the thing is that this day and age, the zipper breaks on your jacket and you throw the whole thing out. It's the point that these repair cafes that, and you can go to, by the way, repaircafe.org and see a list of where official ones under that name are in states all across the country.
14: Okay.
1: But the point is, maybe instead of just ditching things, the lamp isn't working, there might be a fix for the lamp.
14: Yes.
1: Before you throw it out.
14: And someone who, you know, I think a lot of these people like to tinker. Mm-hmm. I don't know if they're volunteering their time or if they're charging.
1: They're volunteering.
14: That's incredible.
1: Yeah, free meeting places. And then they've just probably got a whole bunch of tools and a whole bunch of knowledge, so they actually know what they're doing. And then they say, oh, here, let's see if we can get this working again.
14: Fantastic.
1: Oh, it must be so cool to have skills.
14: It must, right?
1: Repair skills.
14: We'll never know.
1: We'll never, ever know.
14: I have a picture over my bed right now that a friend put up for me using interesting tools. She did a great job. It's just a little too high. It's not her fault. That's where I marked the line. Mm. And every time I look at it, I go, that is too high. What am I going to do? I'm not going to fix it.
1: And in order to bring it down, you're going to have to fill the holes probably.
14: Yep.
1: So now we're caulking.
14: Yes.
1: Or sounding.
14: Yes.
1: Or painting.
14: Yes. I think you could say sanding. I don't think that's offensive.
1: Oh, okay. I just always like to throw an extra L in just to soften stuff.
14: I understand. Anyway, we're going to get a dirt alert momentarily from Stormer, but you know that new Tom Cruise movie, Digger, that people are talking about because he's looks so completely different.
1: Mm-hmm.
14: It's getting very mixed reviews. We'll tell you what people are saying when we come back.
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2: She said, feel the beat, forget that.
3: Hey, welcome back. It is hour three of the Donna and Steve show. I'm Donna. He's Steve. This Digger movie. You heard of the movie Digger that will be coming out with Tom Cruise looking completely unrecognizable as an old man.
4: And some people thinking this could be an awards play for him. Maybe could result in some big nominations. Maybe an Oscar.
3: Maybe. But the reviews are really brutally split. Everything from insufferable to terrific. Wow. I will probably still see it.
4: Oh, for sure you're going to see this.
3: Oh, without a doubt. But the negative reviews they're saying are just scathing. But the positive reviews are really praising the director, for sure, whose name is Alejandro G. Iñárritu. And I don't know. Some people are like, hey, it's a really fun film. Other people, the worst movie of Tom Cruise's career. That's
4: 51% on Rotten Tomatoes. Truly split.
3: Truly.
4: Because just to be clear, that Rotten Tomatoes number, that doesn't mean people on average are rating it a 5 out of 10. That means half the people are saying this is thumbs up. Half the people are saying this is thumbs down.
3: Yes. Yes. So, let's see. Let me read one. A climate crisis satire so smug and bombastic that it makes Adam McKay's Don't Look Up seem almost innocuous. It's basically what you get when you put two outsized egos together with nobody holding the reins to keep the most self-indulgent impulses in check. It's so meta that you watch an excruciating weariness as the film disappears up its own butt, and then realize to your dismay that there's another eardrum-shattering hour left to endure. Oh, no. That's the bad one.
4: Okay.
3: Avi. Let's see. Then IndieWire says it's satirical, it's high concept, it would be more accurate to measure its running time in altitude than minutes. It's a hat on a hat on a hat on a hat, with the director frantically hoping to pile them tall enough that they stand on their own. Wow, these people are wordsmiths, am I right?
4: I tell you, these people who do reviews, they do love to hear their reviews read.
3: If Digger bombs as hard as I fear it will, it may prove to be a more damning portrait of a self-delusion than the director ever intended.
4: Hmm.
3: Another person calls it a stinker. Tom, New York Post, no surprise there. Tom Cruise's first real stinker in nearly 10 years.
4: This from Flix.com. Digger is the bat poo climate satire nobody expected from Tom Cruise.
3: Huh. Wow. Another one says it's what happens when you give the week's worst Saturday Night Live sketch an inexplicably large budget and delusions of grandeur. Uh-oh. I don't know. Huh. I don't know. I mean, now this makes me want to for sure wait till it streams.
4: Yeah, interesting. Interesting. This definitely makes it not our show movie.
3: Right. You're right, Steve.
4: You know, well, you can't do that.
3: No.
4: Well, interesting. You know, Tom Cruise is doing a lot of press for this right now. He's doing the rounds. In fact, I just saw him recently do the tunnel walk on Jennifer Hudson.
3: It's cute.
4: How would you feel if you were, let's say the Jennifer Hudson show called you today, Donna?
3: I would not feel good about it.
4: Would you decline simply because of the tunnel walk? Which is, if you're unfamiliar, this is very famous. Their social media always shows it on the Jennifer Hudson show page. Just a line of producers on one side of each wall. And then you walk through this tunnel of people, and they're usually singing you a song that is made up for you, mm-hmm. a cappella style, kicking a beat, stomping and clapping, and then you have to awkwardly dance down the middle.
3: I would not feel good about that.
4: Would you decline it?
3: Yeah.
4: if they said that.
3: Now you're going to involve money. I know your thing.
4: It would come with $100,000.

0: $1,000 to a charity of your choosing?
1: Okay.
0: It's a question, Donna.
1: I would say, let me think about it.
0: Wow. We'll get back to you, Sarah McLachlan dogs in cages. But Donna's got to figure out if she's willing to endure 20 minutes of awkward dancing.
1: I could do it. I'll do it. I'll do it. I know, because Fluffy needs surgery and he's going to die without it.
0: And I'm so sorry about this. I am so sorry. I misread the contract. It is only $25,000 to charity. No, but are you out now? You can be the opposite of bot.
1: I'll do it. Okay.
0: Okay.
1: Stop harassing me.
0: Did you see this little write-up? Graham Norton got some people guessing who the A-list celebrity was that attended Travis Kelce and Taylor Swift's wedding, but it was never really publicized that this person was there. But then internet sleuths were like, we think we figured this out.
1: Why don't they just tell us? What, did people have to sign an NDA for this mystery guest?
0: I believe they did have to sign an NDA.
1: The mystery guest is now handing out NDAs?
0: No, I think in general, I thought Taylor and Travis did.
1: No, because people talked about it. Brad Paisley talked about being there. We saw Brad Pitt and his girlfriend on the dance floor.
0: They talk about themselves. I don't know if you're allowed to talk about people in attendance. Like, you can report your own story. Am I misunderstanding that?
1: Oh. I'm not sure.
0: Well, apparently, Leonardo DiCaprio is the rumored A-list celebrity to have been in attendance that day. But nobody has talked about it since then. And they got married months ago now. And the reason is Graham Norton, of course, host of The Graham Norton Show, said that there was a big star at the wedding who hasn't been mentioned in the press. And he's not saying who it was, but he offered two clues. It's a guy, and he's never been on Graham's show. And then so people were like, well, we got to figure this out. Who is it? And they narrowed it down to Brad Pitt and Leonardo DiCaprio. But Brad Pitt was there. We know that he was there. He's talked about being there. And so people are assuming that Leonardo DiCaprio, first time hearing about this, was at Taylor Swift and Travis Kelce's wedding.
1: Huh. Is that because we know that Leo has never been on the Graham Norton show?
0: Yeah, I think a lot of Graham Norton fans ended up figuring it out. They were like, what guy hasn't been on the show before and is A-list? And I think they narrowed that list down to those two, Brad and Leo, but Brad was there. And so now they're saying this means it was Leo. Leo was also there.
1: Listen, Tom Cruise was there. Brad Pitt was there. Leo's right. I mean, I would call him a contemporary of those other people. So are you surprised by that? Like, are you like, oh my God, Leo was there?
0: No. He seems like a swanky party guy. Like, he likes a swanky party.
1: Yeah. I think he likes to be out with his girlfriends.
0: I think he's got a real-life Jay Gatsby thing to him.
1: I think he does, too.
0: Yeah, and he played Jay Gatsby in the Great Gatsby, the movie version of it.
1: You know what? I need to watch that, because I thought the book was peculiar.
0: Sure.
1: And I don't really know what the point of the book was. So maybe the movie will shed some light for me.
0: You should see the traveling Broadway production of it, the touring production of the show that started on Broadway, The Great Gatsby, which is still on Broadway. I liked it more the second time I saw it than the first time.
1: So it's about a rich guy, right? He's kind of a recluse.
0: Yes. Nice.
1: He's got a thing for a girl.
0: Yes.
1: But the girl's got another boyfriend.
0: You got it.
1: Right? Her name's Lucy or something.
0: No, but still, you're doing well.
1: But they kind of have feelings for each other, or he's trying to woo her a little bit.
0: Her name is Daisy.
1: Okay.
0: And yes, he's trying to reunite with this woman from his past.
1: Okay.
0: Thank you, Donna.
1: Thank you. I'll let you know where I find the movie.
0: You don't have to follow up on this with me.
1: I'm going to follow up.
0: Let's put this one in the burn pile.
1: Yeah? Why?
0: Yeah. Let's not waste each other's mental bandwidth here. You're not gonna, and I don't care if you do.
1: No, but I watched the movie you told me I should watch, and I watched it. I watched the movie, and I watched it.
0: You should be one of those critics on Rotten Tomatoes.
1: No, but remember you told me to watch The Family Stone.
0: The Family Stone. Yeah.
1: So I had a few minutes, and I searched in my YouTube TV.
0: Okay.
1: Situation. And I found it. And I watched it. And I liked it.
0: What a cool story, man. When you recap it like that and just kind of give me like the bullet points, it gets me really excited about that story.
1: Would you give me another would you rather?
0: I would love to do
1: that. To fill some time?
0: Those are better than I searched for the movie on my YouTube TV, and then I found it.
1: Okay.
0: And then I watched it.
1: All right. You want to play this game today?
0: Yeah, I do, man.
1: All right.
0: I got a headache. I'm in no mood.
1: All right.
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16: 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Sacrifice my life just to
1: hold you. Give it to you. Hi, welcome back. Thank you for joining us on the Donna and Steve show. It is time for us to get nerdy. You ready?
0: Let's do it.
1: All right.
14: They've studied the studies, and here with their findings are study buddies, Donna and Steve.
0: Well, I've got good news for all of you snoozers.
1: Oh.
0: Hitting snooze may actually help your brain.
1: I'm listening.
0: I did it this morning. Did you?
1: Yes, I did.
0: I think I hit it 4 times.
1: Oh, I only hit it once.
0: Yeah, it was...
1: I'll reach over and turn on the light just so...
0: Smart.
1: Just wake up your body, because it's still dark outside.
0: Mm-hmm.
1: So then the dog wakes up, and then she starts bugging me, and I'm like, okay, I have to get up now because the dog's bugging me.
0: Well, for years, snooze button people have sort of been treated like the irresponsible members of society. Researchers, however, from Stockholm University studied people who regularly do hit snooze. Now, in one part of the research, there were almost 2,000 people who were surveyed about their sleep habits. Then habitual snoozers were brought in to a sleep lab and tested under 2 conditions, getting straight up versus being allowed to snooze for about 30 minutes.
1: 30 minutes?
0: That's 4 snoozes.
1: That's dangerous.
0: On a 9-minute snooze,
1: yeah.
0: And a little change.
1: Okay.
0: The surprising result from this, after snoozing, participants performed better or no worse on cognitive tests immediately after waking. They did better on measures including arithmetic, arithmetic speed, episodic memory. And although they spent 30 minutes snoozing, they only lost about 6 minutes of actual sleep compared with the no snooze condition.
1: Okay.
0: So essentially, researchers aren't saying everybody should just like set a bunch of different alarms or snooze all the time. There was another smaller study that found repeated snoozing can prolong grogginess. But if you're snoozing, it sort of does make you seem like a bit of a disaster, right?
1: Yeah,
0: like you're not disciplined enough.
1: Right.
0: But they're saying, no, your brain sometimes actually will function a little better, but it won't function worse. So whatever social stigma you might be absorbing, you're all good. You know when it's tough is when you share the bed with a lover.
1: Yes.
0: And one of you is a snoozer and the other is not.
1: Mm.
0: If you get up without a snooze and the other person is snoozing, you do kind of stick your chest out a little bit. You're like, huh.
1: But it's...
0: Can't drag themselves out of bed.
1: That's only if the two of you have to wake up at the same time.
0: This is true.
1: Right?
0: Yeah. How do you feel like it is? Is it acceptable to snooze repeatedly if you... Let's say you need to get up at 6:30 and your spouse doesn't need to wake up until 8. Is it... What's the word I'm looking for? Inconsiderate.
1: Disruptive.
0: To hit snooze more than once if you have someone not waking up. Or should they just count their lucky stars that they don't have to be up till 8?
1: I think it would be considerate to just get up.
0: Okay.
1: Because then they might be awake and can't fall back asleep.
0: You're right.
1: Just be a good person
0: be
1: and
0: nice,
1: a good
0: everybody.
1: Partner.
0: Yeah.
1: Okay? That's good to know, though.
0: Yeah.
1: That's really good to know.
0: Give yourself a little grace. If you're a snoozer... Your brain might be happy that you're a snoozer.
1: Snooze away. I would like a sleep study.
0: I can set you up with one.
1: Can you?
0: Yeah. I have a thing in my basement.
1: What does that mean?
0: An independent sleep chamber. I study people. Our neighbors do it all the time.
1: At your house?
0: Mm-hmm.
1: Okay.
0: That's weird, right?
1: That's super weird.
0: Cool, it's not true.
1: Okay.
0: I don't want a sleep study. I don't want to have to sleep in public.
1: It's not public. It's like 2 people.
0: Yeah, I don't trust them.
1: Yeah, you might be on camera.
0: You are on camera.
1: And then they roll the footage back so you could see how stupid you look.
0: Yeah, and then like when you wake up in the middle, I want my toes back.
1: Yeah.
0: What happens if you sleep with someone who is like what do they call them? Not delirium tremors or something. What am I thinking of?
1: Oh, sleep paralysis?
0: No, when they wake up like psycho.
1: Sleepwalkers?
0: Oh, no, no.
1: I don't
0: like
1: know.
0: These people who wake up and they're yelling and stuff.
1: I didn't know that was a thing.
0: Oh, yeah. They're out there.
1: What is that?
0: I don't know, but I have to move on to another study, but I really want to talk about that.
1: Okay, we could talk about it on our own free time.
0: Turns out that ridiculous voice that you use with your doggy actually does scientifically
1: like
0: really like it.
1: The high-pitched.
0: Yeah, like the, who's the best little boy? Do you want to go for a walk?
1: Oh, my little baby buddy, boo, boo, baby.
0: There is legitimate research behind this. Researchers have studied what they call dog-directed speech, higher-pitched, exaggerated way that humans naturally tend to speak to the dogs. And in one experiment involving dogs, researchers found that the dogs were more likely to interact and spend time with someone who used the enthusiastic dog-directed voice when it was paired with dog-related words like going for a walk.
1: Walkie.
0: That's kind of, you know.
1: Yeah, treat.
0: Yes.
1: That type of thing.
0: Yes, we've talked before about having to spell words out with your dog. Because,
1: so that they don't hear it.
0: Because
1: yeah.
0: They have managed to crack the code on a lot of things. But listen, you feel kind of silly maybe doing it. But the dog, if you have someone who comes in and is just, hi, I'm Jim and I worked at the office today. And they're like, hey, Fido. Versus, who's that, Fido?
1: Right, because they're picking up on the energy.
0: Yes,
1: I can get the fun energy.
0: My dog could go from catatonic, and then if I step on the ground real fast, and I freeze, and then once I break the freeze, he loses his mind.
1: Oh my God, that's so cute!
0: It is very
1: cute.
0: Will
1: you take video? You never post video of your dog.
0: I don't want to do it without his consent. I only do that with my children.
1: Okay.
0: Wait, what?
1: What?
0: Doesn't seem healthy.
1: Hey, we're going to play Pyramid when we come back.
0: Yes.
1: We're going to test drive this baby.
0: That's right. Just me and Donna and all of you next.
17: Morning, sunshine. I've got the name of fictional football teams, and you tell me the name of the movie or TV show where they come from. The Ridgemont Wolves.
18: Oh, that's not a football team.
17: Yes, it is.
19: Yes, it is.
18: Oh, that's a football. Oh, that's a whole topic. Okay.
17: The Denver Monarchs.
18: South Park, final answer.
17: No, it is Dynasty.
18: Dynasty never had a female basketball team?
19: Okay, because, Jason, we're doing football.
18: Oh, no, I mean...
19: Jason, how are you going to get through this? You're not even clear on what the topic is. 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
1: Hey guys, welcome back. Thank you for joining us on the Donna and Steve show. All right, this is going to be our first time trying this. Just the two of this. Just the two of this. Just the two,
0: just the
1: of,
0: two of this. Just the- we did Pyramid the last couple of Thursdays when we had listeners come in for Sit and Soup, and listeners really enjoyed it. And so now we're going to do it. We don't have anybody else in studio. It's just me and Donna. So we're test driving this. Mm-hmm. Don't even think of this as a pilot episode. Think of this as a rehearsal on the air.
1: I like it. Okay.
0: Right?
1: That takes the pressure off, right?
0: That's right.
1: Okay.
0: Because we, we'll get it up on video at some point, and we want you to be able to see clues. So we're working on things. We're a work in progress.
1: We are. I'm going to sit on my hands.
0: All righty. Why?
1: You should sit on your hands because you're not allowed to use your hands.
0: I'll just tell myself that.
1: Okay. Fine. Grant. Chill out.
0: Donna's like, clink, clink. Well, I just handcuffed myself.
1: Well, that's what they do on the show. I'm sorry.
0: They sit on their hands on the show?
1: Sometimes they do.
0: Do sometimes they don't?
1: I don't remember.
0: Okay, whatever, man.
1: All right, let's just play. All right.
27: So looks like, Steve, you are going to give Donna the clues first.
0: That's right.
27: It appear?
0: That's
27: all right. Okay, we got our good friend Grant back there helping us out today. Are you guys ready to play the pyramid game?
1: Yes.
0: Ready.
27: All right, you two can start in 3, 2, 1.
0: Cars, lawnmowers, lockers.
1: Things with locks. Things that you unlock.
0: Lockers.
1: Oh.
0: Safes. Pass. Bodies. Fires. Vents. Pass. Chocolate. Vanilla. Strawberry.
1: Types of ice cream.
0: Yes. Erie. Ontario. Huron.
1: Great Lakes.
0: Pass. Or yes. David Letterman, Rosie O'Donnell.
1: Talk show hosts.
0: Yes. Bodies. Spare tires.
27: 10 seconds.
0: Spare tires.
1: Things that are extra.
0: Bodies. Umbrellas.
1: Things you cover.
0: Bodies.
1: Things you dress.
0: Spare tires.
27: And time is up. All right, Donna, you got 3 that round.
0: What we were looking for there was things in the trunk of a car.
1: You went bodies?
0: Dateline. And then spare tires. I thought you would loop those together. The next thing we were trying for, when I was saying things like cars and lockers, this was tough. These weren't good clues. Things that have keys. What should I have said there? Not that.
1: I'm not sure.
0: Okay, wonderful. And our next one was...
1: Hey, you could have gone Florida.
0: I'm sure that would have taken you, right?
1: I know.
0: How about this one? Bodies, I said fires, vents.
1: Bodies, fires, vents.
0: Very terrible. Things that produce heat. That was not a good round for me.
1: The sun?
0: Yeah, that's one of the best, right?
27: Not a bad one.
0: Not a bad one. All right, let's switch around.
27: All right, let's do the musical chairs. Do-do-do. Musical chairs. Do-do-do. Singing a song as we get on to the next round. Do-do-do.
1: Your headphones are stretched out.
0: Okay. All right.
1: It's because you have a big head.
27: All right, Steve. Okay. All right, Donna got 3 points that last round. Let's see if you can tie or beat that. Are you ready?
0: I'm ready.
27: Yes. All right, you may begin in 3, 2, 1.
1: Cucumbers, lettuce.
0: Vegetables. Produce items. Green vegetables. Things found in a salad.
1: Pants. Jackets.
0: Things you wear. Things you wear on your body. Clothes.
1: Pass. Okay. Chewbacca. R2-D2.
0: Star Wars C-3PO. Characters. Things from Star Wars.
1: The ocean.
0: Bodies of water.
1: Pork chop. Chinese.
0: What?
1: The pass.
0: Ocean right to pork chop.
1: country, rock, rap.
27: 10 seconds.
0: Genres of music.
1: Yes. Keys.
0: Florida.
1: Loved ones.
0: Keepsakes. Family heirlooms.
27: And time is up. All right, Steve, you also got 3 points that round.
0: Well, Donna, walk me through a couple of these. Try again.
1: Okay. Here. Keys, cell phone. Oh, not supposed to use my hands.
0: Things you take before you leave the house.
1: Games.
0: Things you take on a trip.
1: Baseball.
0: Just tell me now.
1: Things people lose.
0: Okay.
1: I don't know.
0: I need to go to Ocean Pork Chop.
1: Okay. All right.
0: Give me one more clue. Let me see if I can get it now that the timer's off.
1: Ocean.
0: Don't say pork chop next.
1: Can I say Chinese food? I don't know what I'm allowed to say and not.
0: Ocean shrimp.
1: Spring
0: roll. Things in an egg roll. Want that with or without
1: monosodium glutamate.
0: MSG.
1: Things the that ocean.
0: Float. Salty things.
1: Yes.
27: There we go.
1: Oh, man, that was tough.
0: How salty are pork chops?
1: I don't know.
0: And maybe I'm wrong. I don't think of that as a real salt delivery mechanism. All right.
1: My bad. Okay. I don't know. Okay.
0: Anything else?
1: A jacket.
0: Things with zippers.
1: Mm-hmm. All right. Let's I don't know. Switch.
0: Are we what doing is... another round?
27: We can do another round.
1: All right, let's
27: do
1: another final round.
0: All right.
1: Or tiebreaker, whatever.
0: You stay there.
1: Okay.
0: You stay there.
1: Am I giving clues again?
0: Yeah, you're giving clues.
1: All right,
0: remember,
1: everybody.
0: This is just a rehearsal, everyone.
1: This is a rehearsal.
0: If you're just tuning in, it's the Donna and Steve show. The time now is whatever. And we're playing Pyramid. And you can play along. Donna can see the answers, and she's giving me the clues. 60 seconds on the clock.
27: All right, you guys ready?
1: Yes.
27: You may begin in 3, 2, 1.
1: Your back. A cat. A rubber band.
0: Things that stretch.
1: Yes. Ice.
0: Things that are cold.
1: Snow.
0: Things that are freezing.
1: Ice
0: things
1: cream.
0: Things in winter. Things that are cold. Things that are chilly. Things that
1: pass. Okay. Men. Buildings.
0: Things that are hard.
1: Hammers.
0: Things that are tough. Things that are strong.
1: Next. These are hard. Delicate. Quick. Bedding.
0: Things that are soft.
1: Cold. Hot,
27: Ten
1: warm.
27: Seconds.
0: Temperatures.
1: Pass. Get out of here with that.
0: Just say, come on.
1: I don't want to say it. PS10.
0: PS10.
27: All right. How many did they get in that one? Looks like
1: one.
27: One.
8: One.
27: One.
0: Oh, my gosh.
1: Steve, what these were hard.
0: What are the categories we're looking for? Washing machine settings. That is tough.
1: I said delicate.
0: Things at a construction site, men, buildings, hammers. Yeah, you're, those aren't
1: there. I don't know what I'm gonna do. PS10.
0: Things that melt.
1: Oh, ice.
0: Oh,
8: ice cream.
1: Ice cream.
0: Mm-hmm. Okay, sure. Let's see, things that are green.
1: Didn't get that far.
0: And PS10 was video game consoles.
1: That's right.
0: Okay.
1: Does that count?
0: It does not.
1: What would be an example of a video console?
0: PS5, Nintendo, yeah. Nintendo Switch, Sega.
1: Okay, but you know, you get
8: there.
1: It.
8: Yeah,
1: right?
8: You were there.
27: Yeah.
1: Sega!
27: You got it.
0: You really
27: got
0: to take a picture of how the ground, what you can't see. Switch, Sega.
1: Okay, but you know, you get
8: there.
1: It.
8: Yeah,
1: right?
8: You were there.
27: Yeah.
1: Sega!
27: You got it.
0: You really
27: got
0: to take a picture of how the ground, what you can't see is the ground behind Grant, is just covered in papers all

0: Pharmacy.
1: Yes. Tornado, hurricane.
0: Types of weather. Weather conditions, weather
1: hurricane,
0: phenomenons.
1: Volcanoes.
0: Tornado.
1: Yes. Blizzards. Floods.
0: Weather reports. Weather.
1: Pass. Knives, forks, spoons.
0: Utensils. Things that you find in a kitchen drawer.
1: Yes. Divorce. Defense.
0: A courtroom. Things you find in, things you do in a courtroom. Things that require legal.
1: Defender.
0: Legal.
1: Pass.
0: Oh, wow. These are so hard.
2: 10 seconds.
1: Sit down. Do your work. Quiet when I'm talking.
0: What things that a teacher would say.
1: Yes.
3: Terrific.
2: And time is up. All right. I think you got three that time.
1: Yes.
2: If I'm not mistaken.
0: Can we go back to the weather stuff?
1: Yes. You're very
0: Keep
1: close,
0: saying.
1: But it's, yeah. Blizzard, hurricane, tornado, typhoon, volcano. What are these? These are types of ma.
0: Weather conditions.
1: Leave weather out of it.
0: Okay.
1: Ma.
0: Natural disasters.
1: That's what we were looking for.
0: Son
1: That's
0: of a
1: tough.
0: Biscuit.
1: Divorce. I don't know this world as well. Like defense, public defender.
0: Things you find in a courtroom.
1: Prosecution.
0: Things that happen in a courtroom.
1: We're looking for types of lawyers.
0: Oh.
1: We did not get...
0: Personal injury.
1: Mm,
0: can
1: yes.
0: you say two words? I don't even know.
1: I think you're not supposed to, but I think you can. Like when we did things a teacher would say. Obviously, you have to there. We didn't get to this one. Let's try it.
0: Okay. Here we go. Everyone play at home.
1: Owls. Crickets.
0: Things that you hear at night.
1: That's right.
3: Boom!
0: All right. All right, that was fun. Hey, high five.
1: Good, man. Good. That was fun.
0: High five. Okay.
1: So, yeah, we'll figure out if we keep playing it. Maybe we'll pare it down to just one round. Bada bing, bada boom.
0: Yeah, and then we'll try to record it for our YouTube channel so that you can see the categories as well.
1: Right, yeah.
0: That'll
1: but I think a lot of people like not seeing the categories because then you're really playing along.
0: That is true.
1: You know?
0: Good
1: anyway,
0: point,
1: good time.
0: Steve.
1: Stormer, thank you for putting that
0: thank
1: together.
0: You,
2: of course.
0: Thank you,
2: thanks for playing.
1: Thank you, Stormer.
0: You guys are amazing.
1: All right, with that, recording complete.
0: Goodbye.
4: Where talk is fun.
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5: Hey guys, welcome back. It's us, Donna and Steve.
6: Okay. Before we play the game,
5: yes, sir.
6: I do want to quickly set the table from Andrea, who sent us a nice email about this.
5: Hey, girl.
6: Andrea is our personal tracker, and she did a great job of getting everybody all caught up to speed on the College of Pop Culture Knowledge. She says, "Hey, friends, if you haven't received my last couple emails, I want to send this to the whole group. Here are the September stats. Now that we're in October." And a couple of crazy other statistics about the game. For September's College of Pop Culture Knowledge, Donna, your wheel total for the month was 50. My wheel total for the month was 29.
5: Okay.
6: It's a great month for you. When you just break down who won the games, forget about the points, Donna won 13 games. Steve won 7 games. Good job, Donna.
5: Thank you.
6: We both won 5 bonus rounds.
5: Thank you.
6: Donna had 2 whammies totaling -4. Steve had 1 whammy totaling -3. When Donna had the lifeline, they were helpful 11 out of 14 times.
5: Oh, that's great.
6: When Steve had the lifeline, they were helpful 4 out of 7 times. Now, this was the first month with no ties because Donna crushed Steve all month long.
5: Yeah!
6: Suck it, Steve,
5: Woo!
6: She says. She then immediately says, "I apologize as your personal tracker. I took an oath. I love you both equally and definitely don't want Donna to annihilate Steve in the game this year."
5: Of course not.
6: "So going forward, I promise not to be biased or show favoritism in any way. As for the overall score, Donna has, in our overall heads-up score, we'll be darned. Donna has won the game 93 times this year. Steve has won the game 86 times this year. This is the largest straight-up lead either of you has had all year. Suck it, Steve. OMG, I did it again. I'm so sorry." All right, let's land the plane here. Now for a couple of crazy stats that Andrea, our personal tracker, has learned about the College of Pop Culture Knowledge. Donna and Steve have each won 46 bonus rounds.
7: Whoa.
5: Wow.
6: We're 46 to 46 in the bonus rounds. Donna has landed on 24 whammies, totaling -54 points.
5: Dang it.
6: Steve has landed on 23 whammies, totaling -55 points.
5: Oh, wow.
6: Now, I know that Maddie B and others keep thinking that the whammies are killing Donna, but it's almost even. I've actually lost one more point.
5: Okay.
6: Side note, Maddie B did get his second clean sweep of this month. That happened, so way to go for him.
5: Okay.
6: That is all for now. And then she did sign off by saying, "P.S. Steve, you're such an inspiration to all the little boys and girls out there who look up to you, which most of them do because you're tall and they're just kids. See, I can be unbiased.
5: That's great. I love it. Thank you, Andrea. First of all, wow. Wow. You know what she sounds like? She sounds like a what do you call those people?
6: An Excel spreadsheet person.
5: That person. Yes. Spreadsheet lady person. That's great.
4: I just love how we've made the game this trackable now, that there's so many nuances of the game that people are taking satisfaction in where they want to keep track of this kind of stuff. That makes me happy.
6: It makes me happy, too. And I think that the listeners like to hear that sort of thorough breakdown every once in a while. And once a month is the perfect amount of time to do it.
5: I love it.
6: Now, it's time to play a little game.
7: Game start. C-O-P-C-K. C-O-P-C-K. C-O-P-C-K.
4: College and pop culture. All right, it's Donna Valentine with her 358 points, taken on Steve Patterson with his 345 points. It means Steve is getting the lifeline today. We are going out to Lino Lakes, Minnesota. We're saying good morning to Rooster.
5: Hey,
6: Rooster.
5: Buddy, what's going on?
8: Yeah. Set down your barbacoa bowl and put your flesh mitts together. It's me again.
6: Yeah. What's going on today, Rooster? You're calling in on a Friday. What's happening next in your world?
8: Well, I just got off work. I'm going to go to Great Clips, and I'm going to get a nice hair wash and cranial sacral massage and a cut.
5: Wow.
6: Let me ask this. Let's say we're the Great Clips stylists right now, and they say, okay, Rooster, what are we doing today? What do you say?
8: Oh, they know. I just walk in. They're, oh, Rooster, you're number two, right? Yes, I am.
6: Wow, that's pretty cool.
5: That's awesome.
4: Yeah, don't they like save haircuts at places like Great Clips so that you come in next time, they know what to do?
8: Yep.
4: Neat.
8: Every time.
5: What do you mean, save haircuts?
6: Just all the notes of what you've done
5: so they
6: can just look, and then they're like, oh, okay, here's what this guy get, and then they just say, are we doing the same thing?
5: Love it.
8: Yep, I have pretty long hair down to the middle of my back, but I got my sides not all the way up to the crown or anything, but my sides above my ears and behind my head is shaved down to a number two.
5: So you have a mullet?
8: No, I don't have a mullet. I have long front hair and back hair.
5: Oh, it's just shaved underneath.
8: Yeah, it's just shaved underneath a little bit.
5: Cool.
6: What, do you put it back in a pony or what?
8: I do. Today is a ponytail day. A lot of times I twist it up in a nice tight little bun where nobody can really tell how much hair I have until I pull it out, and then they're like, holy crap.
5: Wow, Rooster, who knew?
6: Hey, Rooster, can you take a picture of you and send it to us, maybe?
8: Yeah, I could probably do that.
6: Yeah, just email it in. That'd be great. Don and Steve Show at mytalk1071.com.
4: I like how he said probably, though. He didn't fully commit to it.
6: Not committing.
5: You know what, Rooster? While you're waiting to get your hair cut, just snap a selfie and then...
8: No, I think I have some in my phone.
5: Okay.
6: I was going to say, what about a before and after? But now I'm turning it into a production. I'm sorry.
8: No, I think I'll send you a couple of pictures. You guys got to see my pizza cutter, too.
6: Oh, I'd love to.
5: What?
8: I have a big, huge Vikings pizza cutter. It looks like a huge blade. It's awesome.
4: Oh, sweet. That's I want to see that for sure.
5: Nice. Skull.
6: Nice, Donna. Now,
8: exactly
6: for
8: right.
6: Okay, we're going to get moving with the game now so you can get your haircut on time. Let's turn it over to Stormer to find out today's topic.
4: For our topic, well, CBS said that it is bringing back Undercover Boss for a 12th season. It's going to be a refresh take. But they're bringing in this host to host the show. He's been the host of The Price is Right since 2015, and that individual is Drew Carey. We're doing Drew Carey trivia today.
5: All right.
6: Okay.
5: Okay.
6: Mm-hmm. Bye now, Donna.
5: I'll see ya.
6: All right.
5: Bye.
4: Bye. All right, Rooster, I'm going to put you on hold really quick as we go over the first round of questions with Steve for Drew Carey Trivia. Are you ready, Mr. Patterson?
6: I am ready.
4: Let's begin with this first question then. Drew Carey's sitcom, The Drew Carey Show, was set in this city.
6: Cleveland.
4: He appeared in an episode of Sabrina the Teenage Witch, which starred this actress.
6: Oh, what's her name? Not Sarah Michelle Gellar, but I'm forgetting her name at the moment. I'll come back to it.
4: And he appeared in a 1997 episode of this ABC sitcom.
6: I'm going to say Home Improvement for that. Ask the second one again. What's
4: he appeared
6: name?
4: In an episode of Sabrina the Teenage Witch, which starred this actress.
6: Oh my gosh, she's blonde. Oh, that's so painful. Oof. Oh, my gosh.
4: Once you hear the name, you're going to beat yourself up for sure.
6: Without a doubt.
4: All right, well, let's bring Rooster back in here. All right, Rooster, you heard my Drew Carey questions. You heard Steve's answers. Would you like to change any of his answers?
8: Well, I knew I was going to say Cleveland before Donnie even got off because I was sure that was going to be one of the answers.
4: You know me so well, Rooster.
8: And the second one, I do not know. And the third one, I don't know. Like, I guess I drew a blank and just didn't hear the question.
4: Okay, well, Steve said Home Improvement. We'll just keep that one for now. And yep. All right, if that's it, Rooster, thank you so much. I'm going to put you on hold one more time. Let's bring Donna Valentine back into the room now. Oh, she's talking to somebody in the hallway.
6: Okay, geez.
4: There you go. She got it. We got it.
6: Now she's back. There All right. Hey, welcome back, Donna.
5: Oh, my gosh. So the sea monster was outside.
6: Oh, no.
4: Uh-oh.
5: Frightening. And he's like, what are you doing? And I'm like, oh, we're playing a game, and I have to leave the studio. He goes, you're cheating, aren't you? He goes, I see you putting your ear up to the door. I'm like, whatever. It's because Steve is teacher's pet.
6: What?
5: That's why you are your teacher's pet.
6: Oof. I'm not teacher's pet.
5: You are teacher's pet. And and I was like, I'm not cheating. I'm just standing here waiting for them to wave me back in. Yeah, you're teacher's pet.
4: Well, I hope this doesn't get brought up in the next round of contract negotiations.
5: Well, it will.
6: Do you think, is he going to bring it up to you and say, well, we've noticed you've been cheating, so we're docking you for that?
5: No, I think teacher's pet is going to be brought up. I'm like, Steve gets everything.
6: You don't know anything.
5: I know everything.
6: Maybe I get it because I'm easy to work with. Even keel, happy, positive to be around, etc. Not to say you aren't. You're all of those plus one.
5: You know what? I'm real. What? Thank you.
6: Whatever, man.
5: Steve probably goes home and he blows his whistle for the kids to line up. You know, they have to show him their fingernails, you know.
4: Do a big musical production before they go to bed every
5: totally.
4: Night.
6: I wouldn't mind it. Sometimes variations of that happen.
5: Anyway, sorry, Rooster. All right, I'm ready.
4: All right, again, we are doing Drew Carey trivia today. Let's begin with this first question for you, Miss Valentine.
5: Okay.
4: All right, Drew Carey's sitcom, The Drew Carey Show, was set in this city.
5: No idea.
4: He appeared in an episode of Sabrina the Teenage Witch, which starred this actress.
5: You know, what's her face? Something, something, something.
4: And he appeared in a 1997 episode of this ABC sitcom.
5: Number two was Melissa Joan Hart.
6: Son of a gun.
5: Number three was what?
4: He appeared in a 97 episode of this ABC sitcom.
5: ABC. I don't know. ABC. Coach. And the first one is, I don't remember the question. Detroit.
4: Okay. Time is up. Let's bring Rooster back into the convo. Let's see who gets to spin the... Why is my Siri going off on my phone right now? What's up with that? I don't want her a part of this. Anyway, moving on here. Question number one for Drew Carey trivia. His sitcom, The Drew Carey Show, was set in this city. Steve and Rooster, you said Cleveland.
6: Oh, yep.
4: Donna Valentine, right. At the last second, you said Detroit.
6: Go Detroit!
4: Correct answer is...
5: Fox Theater!
4: Cleveland rocks! Steve and Rooster are on the board.
6: That was such a funny theme song.
4: Cleveland rocks! Yeah, Cleveland rocks! Cleveland rocks! Cleveland rocks! It's a good show.
6: It was a good show.
4: It was a good show.
5: Yeah, real good.
4: All right, question number...
6: Mimi was so funny. One time she walked in, saw Drew Carey and said, hey, Earth. I almost fell out of my chair. She was called, it was a body joke, Donna. Oh, back in the 90s, it was a different time.
4: Basically,
6: hey,
4: saying,
6: Earth. And then she just kept walking.
4: Yeah, basically saying he has his own gravitational pull.
6: Yikes.
5: That's rough.
4: That was the 90s for you. All right, question number two. Drew Carey appeared in an episode of Sabrina the Teenage Witch, which starred this actress. Steven Rooster, you guys left this question blank. Donna Valentine, you said Melissa Joan Hart. Correct answer is Melissa Joan Hart, and we're tied.
6: Dang.
4: Okay, question number three. Drew Carey appeared in a 1997 episode of this ABC sitcom. Steve and Rooster, you said Home Improvement. Donna, you said Coach.
6: Dauber.
4: Never heard of it.
5: What?
6: Oh, it's a good show.
5: Craig T. Nelson.
4: Okay.
6: Jerry Van Dyke.
5: So good.
6: Okay. Then the guy who played Dauber.
5: Yeah, that guy. Is he into bingo? What's the deal?
6: Oh, I love that.
4: Or maybe he was a fisherman.
6: Okay.
4: Oh, that's a bobber.
6: Sorry. The answer is?
4: I'm sure I'm Minnesotan. Correct answer is Home Improvement. And that means Steve with the assist from Rooster today. Cock-a-doodle-doo is your winner in the Drew Carey edition of the COPCK.
6: Nice. I'm so pumped. Rooster, we did it, baby.
9: All right, rock and roll.
6: Woo! Let's go. Yeah, I love Rooster. Rooster, why don't you count it down and spin the wheel for us? Put your back into it.
9: All right. One, two, three. Coming at me!
4: Whoa! Rooster.
6: What did he say?
5: I don't know. Coming in hot?
4: I don't know if I had to dump that or not. Either way, Steve, today's game for you was worth 6 points today,
6: nice,
4: which means
6: Rooster,
4: you are going up to 351 while Donna stays at 358.
6: All right, now super quick, we're so over time. Let's do the bonus, and we'll do Scooty's rule for today and try it, where Rooster, you can chime in and then choose who the point goes to.
4: All right,
9: okay.
4: Let's do it. Here we go. Okay. All right, Drew Carey appeared in the music video for the song It's All About the Pentiums by this musician. This musician is a fan of polka music.
5: Donna? I'm going to say this is Weird Al Yankovic.
4: It is Weird Al Yankovic. Great job, Donna. Means you got a point today. 359 for you.
5: Unless...
6: No,
5: oh, that's
6: you got the point.
4: Yeah,
5: the point. Okay.
4: Rooster would have to get the question right before he would pick who would give the point.
6: Guys,
4: to.
6: We are so over time. Rooster, we love you. We're coming right back. It's Donna and Steve.
10: Hey, my talkers. 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
5: Hey, it is the final stretch of the Donna and Steve show.
6: Hello, Donna.
5: Hello, Steve.
6: Hello, Twin Cities. Thank you all for being here. We know that you have a lot of choices to keep you entertained. And we also know that everyone who has a pulse has a podcast. And so the fact that you made time for us, if you listen on the podcast or if you're listening live, we are appreciative of that choice. And we say thank you.
5: Boopy. Okay.
6: I thought you might have added something to that.
5: I did.
6: Something authentic from the heart.
5: That was. Boop.
6: All right. Tell me you're on the casino tour without telling me you're on the casino tour.
5: Everyone likes a little boop.
6: You're right. I do love boop. Where do you like to be booped?
5: On my nose.
6: Yeah. Boop. Although I just feel like the nose is sort of a sensitive spot. I think like shoulder, a little shoulder boop.
5: No. Nice. I have sensitive shoulders.
6: Okay.
5: I do. I'm not kidding.
6: Is this because of your bone density thing?
5: I have like really... I'll show you my shoulders sometime.
6: Please never!
5: No, they are really oddly... They're really oddly developed. They're like two giant bumps on my shoulders.
6: You're talking about the bones on top of your shoulders, and you think yours are just a little more prominent?
5: Yeah.
6: Do your shoulders at rest in a normal shirt look like my shoulders do when I hung a sweater on the wrong hanger?
5: I mean, they look better than that. I have good shoulders, but they're really weirdly... I'll make a post at some point. Or I'll show them to you right now if you want to describe them to everybody.
6: All right.
5: You want to see
6: them? Yeah, I'm going to look away while you take your sweatshirt off. Just okay. In case any undershirt rolls up a little bit.
5: Okay, hold on, everybody. I know, this is very exciting.
6: This is very unlike you, Donna.
5: I know.
6: Oh, my God. Oh, listen, she's still trying to get the sweatshirt off.
5: This is the new me. Hold on, I got to take
6: this
5: my
6: This is
5: hand.
6: The new me? You've changed.
5: Okay.
6: All right, so now we're at a t-shirt. Oh, gosh, you just ripped her shirt. I do not like what's happening. I don't like any.
5: Wait.
6: Okay, so now you're trying to... You're ruining the shirt. She just turned it into like an off-the-shoulder sort of a thing. I see nothing abnormal.
5: You don't think they're totally...
6: Point to where they are, to where you think the problem is. No.
5: Wait. Hold on. Hold on, guys.
6: You have body dysmorphia.
5: Look.
6: No, those are like...
5: Doesn't it look like I have like two Popeye arms on my shoulders?
6: No.
5: Oh.
6: Those look like your clavicles.
5: All right. Well, I'm going to have to go buy a new shirt.
6: I heard a little bit of a tear in that
5: shirt. Yeah. You know what? I'll tell you what. I got this shirt for free, so that means I can ruin it if I want to. Sometimes I'll just grab shirts. Like here at the radio station, they'll have stuff like shirts for the taking, and I'll be like, oh, okay, I could work out in that. Or I could take it on vacation and throw it out instead of lugging it back home with me.
6: Wow, that's super wasteful.
5: You think that's wasteful? I think it's giving it new life.
6: Taking a shirt, wearing it on vacation, and then throwing it in a garbage can?
5: Well, it was going to go in the garbage anyway.
6: Or maybe it would go to Goodwill.
5: I don't know. Maybe.
6: I just love how you're thinking whatever, wherever else it might go, garbage can is equal.
5: Okay, let me tell you this. Who cares? It doesn't matter, guys.
6: Please, let's move on. Your shoulders are fine.
5: They're bumpy.
6: We all have bumpy shoulders. Those are called bones. In fact, if you feel your whole body, it's bumpy. Because of the bones.
5: Hmm.
6: Other bumps can develop over time.
5: Okay.
6: But I'm just saying, bumps are normal.
5: Do we have any?
6: I'm here to normalize bumps. My lovely lady bumps. Oh!
5: All the boys come to my yard for their milkshake.
6: You know the song. So sing along.
5: I don't remember how that one goes.
6: No.
5: Right? All the boys come to my yard.
18: My milkshake brings all the boys to the yard, and they're like, it's better than yours.
6: I think you're confusing that. Yes, Stormer's right. I think that you might have been confusing it with, I don't know, the Leo's, who died
19: never been around like that, but it ain't no bank that I'm all about, because I ain't no hollaback girl.
5: I ain't no hollaback girl.
4: You're a Hollandaise girl.
5: That's right.
6: That's right.
5: And the mother sauce.
6: Mother sauce. That's what your tattoo should say on the small of your back.
5: Yes. Mother sauce. If you know, you know. Go back and listen to the podcast first hour. Thank you.
6: Catherine Zeta-Jones has outlined what an ideal date day would be with her husband, Michael Douglas. And she said that it would include 40 minutes of this.
5: Golf.
6: No, but golf did make her list.
5: Okay.
6: Yeah. Heading out to the golf course.
5: 40 minutes of a lovemaking.
6: Not that, but.
5: Snuggling.
6: Less.
5: Canoodling.
6: Less.
5: Holding hands.
6: Less.
5: Bathing.
6: More.
5: More?
6: Showering. More. Stay in bed.
5: Okay, staying in bed.
6: Keep your clothes on.
5: Snuggling with the dog and her husband.
6: A 40-minute power nap. 40 minutes of napping is included in Catherine Zeta-Jones' ideal date day.
5: Oh, that's cute.
6: She says she'll like to start with Wordle, have a little brekkie, go to the gym, eat a light lunch, take a 40-minute power nap, then play a little golf, then have some dinner at home and maybe watch a movie or more likely watch some sports. Okay. She calls herself, Catherine Zeta-Jones, and her husband, Michael Douglas, I love this, historic homebodies.
5: Love it. I love it.
6: Okay.
5: Those two are really cute because there's a pretty big age difference between them, but they've been married for a long time, which is pretty impressive. She's got to be maybe 50-something, 54 maybe.
6: I've got them as being married for about 26 years.
5: Wow.
6: Right now. And let me get their ages as well. I'll do it all.
5: Okay. He's got to be like 82.
6: He is 82, exactly. And what did you guess for Catherine Zeta?
5: 54.
6: Little off there. She's 57.
5: Okay. Okay.
6: Good for them.
5: I know, right?
6: Yeah, that's really great. I love napping.
5: I feel guilty when I nap.
6: I do feel a little bit of that, too, but I'm just willing to walk that plank.
5: Okay. Because sometimes you wake up and you're like, oh, man, I wasted all this time. I could have been doing X, Y, Z. It's a whole situation.
6: Yeah, it is. It is. I think it's particularly difficult for, I'm not even going to say mothers. I'm going to say women. I'm going to use a gender stereotype here. Please don't come for me. I think that women have a little more trouble shedding that feeling of guilt when it's like, hey, just like sit down, take a breather. For instance, in a man-woman relationship, I don't think a lot of times you'll hear the woman saying, "Hey, Paul, please
5: go take
6: sit
5: a
6: down,
5: nap.
6: just relax a little. Sit down on the couch. You know, we can do that stuff later."
5: It's because women generally do more. Sorry. Truth has been spoken.
6: Are you claiming that as your truth or the truth?
5: I feel like a lot of times women are running the household. They're running the kids all over the place. Sometimes they're even working and doing these things, making the appointments. Just, I don't know. I get it. Guys are putting in, you know, work and
6: I'll say
5: yard
6: this about,
5: stuff. And
6: I'll say this about my wife. My wife has not worked outside of the house since we had kids. She has been, if we can still use the phrase, a stay-at-home mom. And if I had been a stay-at-home dad all this time, there would have been so much more relaxing. Some days I'm like, go shopping, go see a movie, go do. She's always doing something that she feels is going to be productive for the people in the house and the lives that are being lived.
5: Aww.
6: Constantly going to the point where sometimes I'm just like, could you just sit down? Have biscotti.
5: Oh.
6: She's like, okay, well, if I am, I'm going to be folding laundry in the same moment.
5: Yeah. I just think that's just very common.
6: Yeah.
5: But good for her. You're very lucky to have her.
6: She's wonderful. She is the CEO of this house.
5: Aw. You should do something nice for her today.
6: Well, I'm thinking about it.
5: That for her, I said.
6: Oh. All right, I'll go put the dishes away.
5: All right, there you go. Now you get it.
6: A marriage therapist said foreplay starts in the kitchen.
5: You know it.
6: All right.
5: Have a great weekend, everybody. Thank you for listening.
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11: Thanks for doing that. Listen to that music. You know what that's all about. It is the return of the Great British Baking Show. We like to call it the Great British Bake Off, but, you know, we have to say baking show here because Pillsbury owns, I believe, Bake Off. But we have Nicole Ofterhaar on the phone with us. She is a finalist from season 7
0: of the Great American Baking Show. So she is an expert. She's dealt with Paul Hollywood. She was in the tent, and she gets so excited around this time. We would love